0: issuing a blunt and profane warning to a U.S. ally, Oman, saying he would bomb the expletive out of them if they interfered with U.S. objectives in the critical Strait of Hormuz.
1: No, I don't think they'd behave very well, but we'd handle them very easily, just like we do others.
0: The threat comes as ship traffic through the strait is at a virtual standstill.
2: A Massachusetts jury heard from two of the women who know Lindsay Clancy best today, her mother and sister. Clancy is on trial for the murder of her three children, allegedly strangling them to death. Her defense team argues she suffered from postpartum psychosis and was over-medicated. ABC's Peter Haralambos.
3: And both of them are testifying about one really important detail for the defense, the idea that Clancy was over-medicated by the medical professionals who treated her. Testimony, she was prescribed more than a dozen different psychiatric drugs, and that she believed a lot of her negative symptoms were actually coming from those drugs themselves, and that her doctors were actually worsening her condition. Her mom telling the jury, quote, the medication was pretty much destroying her mind.
2: Storm-soaked Indiana now in cleanup mode after days of storms and flooding. It was a deadly weather event, leaving at least seven people dead. Indianapolis residents were finally able to return to their flooded homes today. Oliver Riggle realized little to nothing could be salvaged.
4: I've been trying to keep a positive mindset. I've been trying to just not think about it too much because I know as much as I want things to be all right, it's obviously not.
2: A flood warning remained in effect for most of the day for parts of East Central Indiana. 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
5: 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And yes, I told you so.
2: The challenge of putting food on the table today impacting Americans of all ages, including those who might be looking to retire. ABC's Jim Ryan.
6: Even the term retirement has taken on new meaning, with nearly half of workers saying they'll probably have to keep doing something to earn money in their golden years. Why? The Ipsos poll found that 64% of non-retirees are more focused on their current situation than on setting aside money for a future without work.
2: New data shows having a good relationship with a canine companion can help teens dealing with social stress.
7: It's long been known that pet ownership can be beneficial for children, and researchers at Tufts University in Boston say it can be an especially positive experience for adolescents struggling with social anxiety. Investigators analyzed survey data from more than 500 American kids ages 13 to 17 with high levels of social anxiety and found that companionship with a dog and caring for a dog's needs are associated with more adaptive coping skills. It's an encouraging finding and something doctors say warrants further study. Sherry Preston, ABC News.
2: CDC officials out with new data showing vaccine exemptions were at a record high for incoming kindergartners during the last school year, up to 4.2% during the 2025-26 school year from 3.6% the previous year. The majority of exemptions were for non-medical reasons. U.S. stocks slid further from their record heights today after continued tensions in the Middle East concerned investors. I'm Stephanie Officer, ABC News.
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3: 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Poll question for tonight, should child actors be given a more normal childhood from their parents? 92% of you are saying yep. 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While you're there, partake in the sports poll question. Who played better at quarterback for the Browns in the preseason opener against the Bears? The fact that only 56% of you are saying Deshaun Watson is a little strange. It's not even close who the better quarterback was in the first game. Deshaun Watson played better. It's not even close. So regardless, cast your vote now. Go to the website, WNIR.com. We had been talking in hour number one about the passing of Hollywood actress Hayden Panettiere. Passed away at the age of 36. She was in TV series including Heroes and Nashville. Police in Greenville, South Carolina, say that Panettiere was found unresponsive at an apartment complex late Sunday night. An autopsy found no signs of trauma. Her death remains under investigation. Panettiere's father announced the actress's death in a statement provided to ABC News. Panettiere had a prolific career dating back to 1996. She was in the movie Remember the Titans. She voiced Dot in the Disney animated movie A Bug's Life. Her role as a superpowered cheerleader in Heroes propelled her to fame 2 decades later. She also had all kinds of issues once she became an adult. Private battles of being addicted to alcohol. She also endured a horrible case of postpartum depression after the birth of her daughter, Kaya, with the former heavyweight champion of the world, Vladimir Klitschko. Their daughter was born in 2014. So, again, we can talk a little bit about something that we don't normally talk about in this country, the mental health portion of this great land that we live in. For whatever reason, mental health is taboo when it comes to talking about it, including postpartum depression. So I have an open invite to any of you women. If you had postpartum depression, give me a call. We can talk about it on the air till 10 o'clock tonight. Also going to be bringing up something else this hour, and it's a little disturbing. U.S. kindergarten vaccination rates have declined again, with exemptions reaching a record high. Federal data released today shows 4.2% of children are exempted from vaccine requirements, up from 3.6% the previous year. This marks the fourth consecutive year of rising exemption rates, mostly due to non-medical issues. Experts blame confusion in vaccination recommendations. The CDC reports a slight drop in measles, mumps, rubella shots, and that vaccination rates for polio and other diseases are also falling. The U.S. is experiencing its worst measles outbreak year since 1991, and some state health officials are urging parents to vaccinate their children as schools can be hotspots for outbreaks. And again, I made mention of this last week, and I'll make mention of it again. While I can understand, especially in the last 5 years when we went through COVID, and admittedly the vaccine was rushed, there is a huge difference, monstrosity of a difference between a rushed COVID vaccine and a polio vaccine, a measles, mumps, rubella vaccine. There is a ginormous difference between the two. And too many people are using what we went through 5 years ago to sit back and justify, well, I'm not going to have my kid vaccinated. Based upon COVID, okay, I don't agree with that at all. Again, we have a caller, calls into the show frequently and claims that, you know, his youngest got autism the moment he got his measles, mumps, rubella shot. I don't know. Could it have happened? Yeah, anything can happen. I honestly don't know. But I don't think people should be sitting back and saying, well, you know, I'm not gonna do a vaccine anymore because, you know, you guys screwed up COVID. Admittedly, absolutely. 5 years ago, when COVID was running rampant, yeah, the vaccine came out way too soon. And I think that's going to be one of the dirty secrets that will be lifted. I'm sure everyone should know that by now. But there's a big difference. Like I said, you know, polio, that vaccine wasn't rushed. The measles, mumps, the rubella vaccine, that vaccine wasn't rushed. Don't compare one to the other. I guess that would be my thing. And by the way, you know, the talk about, what, you know, immediately going, well, all the people that had the COVID, if you've got heart problems, you can blame it on the jab. I'm not 100% sure you can. I mean, correct me if I'm wrong. There's a lot of people in this country that drink those god-awful energy drinks that pretty much get your heart on steroids. If you don't think that that has something to do with heart problems, I don't know what to tell you. I mean, if I were to do something that stupid, drink one of those bad boys, oh my God, I think the first thing that my cardiologist would do is pretty much slap me back to reality. All right, let's get back at it. You're on the Ron Potesta Show. What's going on?
4: Hey, Ron. Good evening.
3: What's up?
4: Well, I don't know about the energy drinks. I drink them once in a while, and I don't think anybody should live on them necessarily. Some people probably do.
3: Oh yeah, if you're doing those things daily, oh boy, you're putting a lot of faith into the wrong hands.
4: But as far as COVID goes, if we go back to the beginning when our fearless leader then and now was exploring the possibility of drinking bleach, and the tragic thing is I don't think he was completely joking about it. And we see what happened. Hundreds of thousands of people died because of his incompetence.
3: Well, I don't think hundreds of thousands of people drank bleach. That's
4: No, they didn't. But when he got sick, he got the, advanced medical treatment that he was disparaging before the public.
3: Yeah.
4: And that's a fact, isn't it?
3: Well,
4: I recall.
3: Honestly, I think just like anything else, yet another example of why Washington lives in a different world. I mean, look at their health care. The people that are in the House, the people that are in the Senate, the president, the vice president, anyone in Washington, D.C. of political persuasion has unbelievably great health care insurance in which they are afforded to have unbelievably great things that you and I can't possibly have unless we have to mortgage our house.
4: That's true, but we can have it, and that's the disparity we see here in Ohio and around the country. We have two Senate candidates, one appointed to Phil Vance's seat, the other an ex-senator. Mr. Houston talks about there's a lady being run on ads that he promised to vote against Medicare cuts. So her daughter could survive, and then this two-faced clown turns around and votes with the Republican majority and double-cross this woman. And she's rightfully so on an ad saying Houston's a liar. This little kid he's taken photographs with, he had no intention of voting to keep her, coverage.
3: Okay.
4: And this is why Brown's 8-9 points ahead.
3: Yeah,
4: we got to get these clowns, these lying clowns. We got to get them out of there.
3: And with all due respect, replace them with someone that's made a career out of being in politics. I mean, Sherrod Brown is the very definition of term limits, which I've been calling for years.
4: What is John Husted? The definition of
3: John Husted hasn't been in the Senate for 12 years.
4: He's a definite. Well, he was DeWine's lieutenant governor.
3: Well, I'm not gonna deny that he's in politics as well. But I mean, when you look at Sherrod Brown, he's the very definition of the reason why I want term limits from the House and the Senate.
4: You don't know much about Mr. Brown's career.
3: Absolutely, I do.
4: And the fact that
3: absolutely I do, and he's been around too long. That's the point.
4: He's championed.
3: I don't care what he's championed. He's been around too long. I want new blood in Washington.
4: We're going to get new blood, and
3: okay.
4: See what's in there now replacing him.
3: Well, that's not new blood. That's not new blood. That's a retread tire that's bald.
4: Wife beaters and everything else. We got to clear them the hell out of there.
3: No, yeah, I'm not denying that there needs to be a lot of changes. If it were up to me, and thanks for the call. If it were up to me, and I don't tell people how to vote, and nobody's going to tell me how to vote. If it were up to me, I would love, and I'm dead serious when I say this. I would love 435 brand new members of the House of Representatives. I would absolutely love that. I would love to see every single member of the House of Representatives kicked to the curb by their voters. I would love it. I'd absolutely love it. Now, it's not going to happen. But in a perfect world, my perfect world, hell yes. 435 brand new congressmen and women. Love to see it. You're on the Ron Podesta Show. What's going on?
5: Hey, Ron.
3: Hey, what's up?
5: Well, you know, this Mr. Klitschko, he's was the heavyweight champion of the world, and he retired.
3: Yes.
5: And now he's the mayor of Kyiv. Over there in Ukraine.
3: Mm-hmm.
5: So So you're saying that that woman was married to him? And,
3: yes. Yeah, and she gave up all rights to her daughter. From what I understand, her daughter is with her father, the former heavyweight champion of the world.
5: Right. Okay, that's all. I was just curious.
3: Yep. Thanks. I appreciate it. Yeah. Whether she was still suffering from postpartum depression when she did that, I don't know. But, you know, like I said, it's one of the many aspects of mental health that, unfortunately, we don't talk too much about. We just don't. And I hate to say that. As far as, you know, the caller before, great points about Sherrod Brown. And again, I said this last week. If Sherrod Brown wasn't a retread, I'd vote for him in a heartbeat. But I also understand that ever since I cracked open this microphone on March the 9th, the biggest theme that I have, the single most important thing, as far as I'm concerned, just my humble opinion, when it comes to a senator or a member of the House, I believe in term limits. I believe that when your time is up, and a term limit should be 2 6-year terms for the Senate, 6 2-year terms for the House. After 12 years, you're out with no pension. And I look at Sherrod Brown. Admittedly, Sherrod Brown's a very nice person. Admittedly, there are some things that I actually like about Sherrod Brown, but I ain't voting for him because I look and I see a guy that has had 3 terms in the Senate. Can't vote for him. Won't vote for him. He's a retread. I don't want a retread. I understand why he's running because, well, we don't have term limits. We don't have term limits in this country when it comes to members of the House and members of the Senate. Personally, I believe we should have term limits, hence the reason why I will not be voting for Sherrod Brown. It's nothing personal. I like Sherrod Brown. He's a nice guy. But I'm not going to vote for him because I firmly believe in term limits. All right, 330-673-1234. Toll free outside of Akron, 1-800-669-4100. Weather forecast coming up in a bit. We'll also update the poll question. And though the Pirates are off, or I'm sorry, the Guardians are off, the Pirates are in action. And my favorite pitcher, sarcasm, duly noted, Carmen Majinski, who bitched and moaned about being a starting pitcher. He's pitching tonight, and let's just say that Carmen Majinski got some karma. Bit him in the ass tonight.
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3: Here's your weather forecast for tonight. A few clouds will drop back to 57 degrees. Well, that's good sleeping weather. Open up a window and give the AC a break. Tomorrow, mostly sunny skies. Beautiful day on tap for tomorrow. We'll have a high of 79. Tomorrow night, a few clouds with a low of 62. And then on Wednesday, showers in the morning, cloudy skies in the afternoon. Wednesday's high, 76 degrees. It is currently 71 degrees under partly cloudy skies at the Talk of Akron, WNIR 100 FM. Should child actors be given a more normal childhood from their parents? 94% of you say yes. 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While you're there, do take part in our sports poll question. Who played better at quarterback for the Browns in the preseason opener against the Bears? Shockingly, only 56% of you are saying Deshaun Watson. That should be more like 99%. It's not even close who the better quarterback was Saturday. 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So, my favorite pitcher, sarcasm noted, Carmen Majinski, moaned and groaned about how he's a starting pitcher and how he shouldn't be put into the bullpen and how he's a better starter. Well, Carmen Majinski, because of an injury, he is now a starting pitcher. Carmen Majinski went three fabulous innings tonight, sarcasm duly noted. Four runs, all earned, eight hits, one walk, three strikeouts. Attaboy, Carmen. You show him how fabulous you are as a starting pitcher. Get your ass back in the bullpen where you belong. You're on the Ron Podesta Show. What's going on?
9: I like Sherrod Brown. I think he's a good man, and I will be voting for him.
3: Okay.
9: And, you know, I mean, he's got a lot of experience to turn this ship around, and we know we need that, you know. And he has not been married three times like Trump, and he never beat his wife.
3: Okay. You know,
9: we can't say the same for Republicans.
3: You're generalizing. You're going to lose me on that one. Not all Republicans do that. Not all Democrats are saints. Let's not generalize here, okay?
9: Well, okay, but I mean, sure, Brown, this guy, he has the experience and the know-how to jump right in there and turn things around.
3: I agree with that.
9: Yeah, I think he ought to run for president.
3: Well, I mean, he's getting up and long in the tooth when it comes to that. But, you know, again, you know, there are no term limits in the U.S. Senate, nor are there term limits in the U.S. House. So, technically, you know, he is someone that you can most definitely vote for. I personally can't vote for him because I believe in term limits. And the last thing I want in Washington is another retread, which is what Sherrod Brown is. You know, I mean, he's been in the Senate 3 6-year terms. He's been in the Senate long enough. He was a career politician. You can say the same thing, by the way, for his opponent, Husted. Although Husted has not had nearly the experience that Brown has in the Senate, both of them, you can say without any hesitation, they're career politicians.
9: They make better presidents, career politicians. We've seen that time and time again.
3: Yeah, but he's not running for president. He's running for senator.
9: Well, right.
3: But, yeah.
9: You know, him or AOC, they will get us out of the Persian Gulf.
3: Yeah, okay. I got to stop you on that one. You're bringing up AOC. Stop that. I mean, listen, I don't have anything against Alexandria Ocasio-Cortez. I think what she has done, as far as getting herself into a position of prominence in the Democrat Party, has been nothing short of spectacular. But she is in no way, shape, or form a moderate Democrat. Now, she's not a socialist, although she sometimes sounds like one. She's more of a progressive, which is same church, different pew. Not my cup of tea. Not my cup of tea. Nice to look at. Very attractive woman. Very smart woman. Not my cup of tea with her politics, though. She's a little too progressive for me. And I need someone a little bit closer to the center. You're on the Ron Podesta Show. What's going on? That's you. What's up? Hello, hello, hello. You're on the Ron Podesta Show. What's going on? That's you. What's up?
10: Is that me, Ron?
3: Yeah, baby. That's you.
10: All right. Hey, I was listening to your news brief with ABC.
3: Yeah.
10: What do you think the odds are that all those Arab nations over there will get together, come up with a good plan, and look at Trump and say, Yankee, go home?
3: Well, I think most of them are kind of supporting Donald Trump in some way, but we're stuck. We're stuck. I don't know what to do here. You don't want to put boots on the ground, because if you put boots on the ground, you've pretty much put the white flag in the air as far as the midterm elections. From a Republican standpoint, if you put boots on the ground, the Democrats will slaughter, and I mean slaughter, the Republicans in both the House and the Senate. And a lot of his base would kind of question this. If you nuke Iran, the rest of the world looks at the United States like we're a piranha, because most of the people in Iran are absolutely against the current regime, but they can't do anything about it because they don't have any weapons.
10: Well, I was listening to an interview with the Iranian defense minister last week on a different news program.
3: Okay.
10: And they were interviewing him, and he says, you can bomb all you want, but they'll still have their missiles, because the way they have them spread out and the way they manufacture them, the U.S. doesn't know, and neither, I guess, the Israelis don't know everywhere where the parts are made and how they're put together. I mean, that's just going by what the guy said.
3: You know, and that brings up an interesting topic. I mean, somebody, and I can't remember who this was, it may have been Bill Maher or Bill Maher, brought this up. I don't want to quote him because I'm not 100% sure it was him, but somebody brought up, this has a feel of mid-1930s, late 1930s, where you see the pieces on the military board are starting to come to fruition. China and Russia have always had that interesting relationship between the two. They're not buddy-buddy, but they acknowledge one another. And then you have that creep over in North Korea. And I have no idea what the hell Donald Trump is doing, thinking that he has some kind of a relationship with this clown. Because this clown would just as soon slit his throat if he had the opportunity to. He's not to be trusted. And then you have Iran, and you have some of the other bad actors. I don't trust Saudi Arabia as far as I could throw them. I don't trust Turkey as far as I could throw them. So you've got some of these bad actors, and they're all starting to kind of work a little closer together than what we normally would see. So I guess in my perspective, would I be surprised if we had World War III within 2 years? No, I wouldn't be.
10: Yeah, because didn't Turkey, Saudi Arabia, and Pakistan make an armistice or like a pact?
3: I'd have to look it up, but I know that Turkey and Pakistan, whatever
10: Yeah, military cooperation.
3: They're getting along a little bit better. I know Pakistan and India can't stand each other. Turkey, Pakistan, Saudi Arabia, Iran, and then you throw in China, you throw in Russia, you throw in North Korea, and you know the United States with their allies. And you know the thing is, how many allies can we count on if all hell breaks loose?
10: Yeah, that's sure. And one other thing, when you were talking about wanting a whole new Congress and stuff, yeah, you really want those lobbyists out there in the keep, huh?
3: Oh, I would love to see 435 new faces so the lobbyists would sit back and go, what the hell just happened?
10: I mean,
3: at least for the time being, if people, the 435 newbies came into Washington, D.C., at least all of them could wear a NASCAR suit and not have any patches from companies that have bought their freaking vote.
10: Yeah, but how long do you think it'd take for them to have it first?
3: Oh, probably about a week. Yeah, it wouldn't take long, which is yet another reason why the lobbyists should be kicked out, but, you know. Again, that ship sailed a long time ago.
10: Well, that's all I had to talk about tonight.
3: I appreciate it. 330-673-1234. I mean, I know some people would sit back and go, oh, my God, that's radical change. I mean, first of all, it's not going to happen. I mean, it's just not. I mean, what's the old adage? I want to say it was like 10 or 15 years ago, Congress had a approval rating somewhere around 20%. And yet the incumbents win like 80-plus percent of the time. Doesn't make any sense. But people, you know, by and large, we love comfort. We love being comfortable with, you know, with the people that we have. And most Americans don't like change. This is one particular aspect I'd love to see change. I would love to see 435 brand new faces in Washington's U.S. Capitol. I'd love to see it. Not going to happen, but in a perfect world, man, that would be cool. You're on the Ron Potesta Show. What's going on?
11: Hey, Ron.
3: What's up?
11: You there?
3: Yeah.
11: Yeah. Hey, Dianne Feinstein, is she dead yet?
3: Believe Dianne Feinstein passed away a while back.
11: We don't know.
3: Hold on a second.
11: Mitch McConnell? That's another mystery.
3: Well, Mitch McConnell, here's the thing. The Kentucky governor, Andy Beshear, who I absolutely love.
11: Me too.
3: Andy Beshear has sat back and said, what the bleep is going on here?
11: Yeah.
3: I mean, he's reached out to this guy a number of times and nobody's saying anything. And finally,
11: we get little pictures.
3: Yeah.
11: Little pictures.
3: Finally, Andy Beshear went postal on the head of the Senate. And he basically called out the head of the Senate and say, do your damn job and tell this person to have some responsibility to, you know, to answer.
11: Yep.
3: And the guy flat out said, well, that's not my job.
11: That's what I'm talking about. Term limits.
3: Absolutely.
11: It has to stop. It has to stop. We got to do that. That's the most important thing for our country.
3: By the way, Dianne Feinstein did pass away in September.
11: Oh, she did?
3: September 2023.
11: She was a ghost. She was a ghost.
3: Oh, God, yeah. She was in a wheelchair doing votes for the last couple months. Yeah. I mean, here's the thing. They're all getting paid regardless if they're there or not. I mean, I wish I had that job. Could you possibly hear the conversation? If I were to tell my boss, oh, by the way, I'm not going to be here for the next 3 months, but hey, I want you to pay me just pretend that I was here and give me the X amount of hours that I'm normally here every week, and you give me a paycheck every
11: and
3: 2 weeks.
11: I don't do my job. I don't do anything.
3: Yeah, I'm not going to entertain anybody. I'm not going to do my job and open the phone lines and but you can pay me for the next 3 months. He'd look at me.
11: It's about time our government gets down to real life and looks like, you know, work like we do, like us Americans do.
3: We
11: can't go off for 3 months and BS our way through anything. We got to be there and show up. And if you can't, then you're done.
3: You know as well as I do, these people don't live in reality. Much like the people in Hollywood,
11: you don't live
3: in reality.
11: It's not Republican, Democrat. It's like straight up, being independent. You got to do your job.
3: Yeah, exactly.
11: For God's sake,
3: It's not about one party or the other. If you can't do your job, I don't care if you're a Republican or a Democrat. If you can't do your job, step aside.
11: I'm with you, Ron. That's it. We got to do our job.
3: That's it.
11: Got to do our job.
3: Absolutely.
11: We all got to do our job.
3: Absolutely.
11: Every one of us.
3: Agreed.
11: Right. Thank you, Ron, for listening.
3: I appreciate it. 330-673-1234. I mean, if you can't do your job, step aside. Let someone else do it. Sorry. I mean, like I said, can you imagine me having a conversation with the owner of this radio station saying, oh, by the way, I'm not going to be here for the next 3 months, but pay me. Even though I'm not going to be doing anything, you can still pay me. Huh? That'll go over like a fart in church. You're on the Ron Potesta Show. What's going on?
12: Yeah, Ron, my name is Art.
3: Art.
12: And I need to explain who I am and why I need to talk to you, because I'm thinking about running in 28.
3: Running for what?
12: President.
3: All right. Okay.
12: But I need to talk to you personally. I can't do it over the air right now.
3: Oh, okay. Well, then you picked the wrong time to call, because I have a show over the airwaves. All right.
12: I know. Is there any other way I can call you?
3: Well, you can email me if you'd like. Ron@wnir.com.
12: Well, right now I don't have a computer.
3: Ah, okay. All right. Well, I don't know what to tell you, brother. I'm not about to give out my cell phone on the air. I mean, I love all you people, but some of y'all, you might abuse my cell phone. You know what I'm saying? I'm looking right at you. I'm looking right at you, Mr. You're a liberal. Yeah, I could just hear that 24/7 in my friggin' cell phone. You're on the Ron Potesta Show. What's up?
13: I would never abuse your cell phone number, liberal.
3: Oh, yes, you would. You know you would. There it is. Bullpucky. You know you would. I seriously want to meet this guy just to have a beer with him. Honest to God, I would. No violence here. I'd love to just have a beer with him, just to shoot the crud with him. You're on the Ron Potesta Show. What's going on?
14: Well, it's a first time caller to your show.
3: Uh-oh, hang tight. All right.
14: I listen a lot.
3: Well, that's good.
14: Good. I usually call in couches. But,
3: okay.
14: Driving back from Youngstown.
3: By the way, I'm filling in for Couch next week. What can I expect going on the air from 10 a.m. to 3 p.m.?
14: Chaos. No, you'll have your regular callers. We all keep it good and light. And then if it were me, so this is what you're going to expect. Us, in quotation marks, Trumpers or Republican conservatives, are gonna get on you a little bit.
3: That's fine.
14: and we all laugh because us true conservatives agree with you and Couch and everybody. We're all in the same boat, but that's what's going to happen. I'll
3: nah, no, nah, that's cool. I mean, listen, I'm just wanting to have fun because I listen to Couch, and he has so much fun on the air. I can only hope to have that much fun when I'm with you guys next week.
14: Well, we will definitely be calling in, but tonight,
3: all right.
14: So I just wanted to touch base a little bit on Trump and Iran and everything overseas with the war.
3: Yeah.
14: And there's a very big, in my opinion, misconception of us Republican conservatives in supporting Trump with Iran. And I actually remember calling Couch's show about 3 months ago, and me and Couch discussed it. And none of us, in my opinion, at least people I know that are on Trump's side or a Trump supporter, we'll say that, none of us support this. None of us support this ongoing war. None of us support the why we haven't either blown them off the map or just got away from them. The economy, the fuel is higher than what it's been under even Biden. I have diesel, and I don't ever remember it besides like 09 being $6 a gallon.
3: Okay.
14: There's a very big misconception that a lot of Trump supporters are supporting this action in Iran, because that is not the case. Everybody, in my opinion, in the country wants us to get out, unless you have the very far right or the Trumpers. That are supporting his actions no matter any way, shape, or form.
3: I just wish.
14: I don't agree with that.
3: I just wish, and obviously we all make mistakes. I mean, even as high as the president of the United States, they make mistakes. Every single president has made a faux pas or two in their administration. This one, I just wish he would have listened to his people and not fell into the BS that he listened to from Benjamin Netanyahu. Had we just did what we did in June of 2025 and bombed the living hell out of the whatever was left of the nuclear program, the Strait of Hormuz would still be running. Gas prices would be exponentially lower. The inflation rate would be exponentially lower. The job market would be higher. Food prices would probably still be expensive, but not nearly as expensive. In other words, the world would be a much, much better place, and there would be a better than average chance that the Republicans steamroll the Democrats in the House and the Senate.
14: Exactly, and I was just getting to that. That is the issue. I'm not saying we're jumping ship or trading sides, but he is losing it, and him being Trump is losing his following because, no offense, nothing is different. And this is why everybody is so stirred up that it's been, and just in general on the Republican side, nothing is different. Nothing has changed. We started another endless war. And what I truly think it is they are not telling us the truth about what's going on in Iran.
3: Oh, I don't think they're telling us the truth in any way, shape, or form. And let me give you a great example. The USS Abraham Lincoln, the reason why that battleship, that aircraft carrier, has problems is because Iran has done a great job of killing all the supplies. These guys don't 100%. Get nothing. I mean, no wonder why there's all kinds of problems over there. They don't have anything.
14: No, and that is a failure. So I'll say in quotations again, the egomaniac Trump, because I didn't vote for his ego, I didn't vote for his attitude, I voted for his business aspect. And this is the problem, and this is, I hate to say that the liberals or the Democrats were right, but they kind of were right, because I truly think between Hegseth and Trump, this is more of an ego war than anything right now, because they will not admit their fault. just suck it up, man, because now it's affecting everybody in the United States. And it's affecting everybody in the Middle East, along with everybody in the world. So give it up or be done with it, or literally bomb the living crap out of them.
3: Yeah, and the problem is
14: one or the other.
3: Yeah, if you bomb the living crap out of Iran, the United States is looked upon by most of the world as a pariah, because most of Iran doesn't want any part of this. They if they had weapons, they would have overthrown the government a long time ago. Unfortunately, these dumbasses gave their weapons up when the revolution took over and kicked the Shah out in 79. So
14: you and I both know that they are not going to bomb the crap out of them. They'll never nuke.
3: No.
14: They'll never do anything. So then just leave, because nothing is, it's going to be Afghanistan all over.
3: Exactly.
14: Like, never, like, it makes no sense, and it irks me, along with the senators, just everybody in government. It's like they lost their common sense because their priorities are their pocketbook.
3: Well,
14: to say it.
3: Unfortunately, you brought up the term ego. That's going to be the reason why we don't just flat out leave Iran. Yep. Ego and embarrassment are two things that this administration doesn't want to be embarrassed because they have too big of an ego.
14: And that's it, and that's the problem, and that's why I agree, and I hate to even agree, but right's right and wrong is wrong. I agree with the Democrats, or the left will say, that when they had mentioned that and when they were worried about that, because this is literally it happening right in front of our faces, and it's happened for 5 months now, or 6 months now, and it's mind-boggling that it's still even a thing and going on right now with Iran, and we're supposed to be the greatest country in the world, and we've said that for years and years and years and years and years. I'm 38 years old, and I remember when we were the greatest country in the world. We are not the greatest country in the world as of right now because of the failures of our government, and that is an issue, and we see it firsthand right now that people are literally – people don't care about Iran. People don't care about the Middle East. They care about keeping their lights on and feeding their kids, because things are so expensive, but we know why it's expensive. And that's where they are, I'm not saying preying upon us, but they understand that, just the federal government in general, and we're done with it. We're so fed up. So when you just mentioned 10 or 15 minutes ago about we need all new faces, you are dead absolutely right. That is not extreme. That is not, and like I said, it's never going to happen. But that's truly what needs to be done, because our government has failed. It has failed the citizens of the United States, and it is not great. I feel bad for my kids. My daughter is 7, and if it keeps going the way it's going, oh boy.
3: Well, we've failed a number of generations. I mean, take a look at the debt. Which has never been talked about, because Lord knows, both parties don't give a rat's behind about it. We're now $40 trillion in debt. What are we doing? What kind of a world are we leaving your kids, your daughter's kids, your daughter's children's children? This is a generational, 3 to 5 generational debt that we're leaving behind. This country will not exist if somebody flat out calls us out on our debt. Our country will change significantly overnight if someone were to do that.
14: And you're absolutely correct. It is it's a shame. So we will see what happens in the future, I guess.
3: The other thing that I would have done, I would have sat back, and if Donald Trump did this, it would be the single most brilliant thing that Trump's ever done in his presidency. I'd have flat out said, by the way, if you guys don't balance the budget, you no longer have health care insurance.
14: 100%. It is. I absolutely agree. It would change things dramatically and overnight, but it'll never happen.
3: No.
14: And that's the issue, and that's the problem, and they know that. I've even joked around when we talk at, like, we're at work. I'm self-employed, have a few employees, and we laugh. And I'm like, if everybody would just withhold their taxes for 1 week, this government would listen. But that's unattainable. Nobody would.
3: No.
14: But if, because that's the issue. We just sit here and take it. But I feel like my generation, or this time in the next, now in the next few years, is the time that it could still change without having, without it being irreversible. I feel like in 10 years, if it keeps going the way it is, it will literally never be irreversible. So I feel like we're at that cult of the time is now, and we'll see what happens in the midterms. We'll see what happens in the next presidential election. There's a lot to be said, but if something happens tomorrow that is very dramatic or extreme, I wouldn't be surprised, because things are so crazy anymore that you don't literally know what's going to happen the next day.
3: Yeah, the next 10 years, and thanks for the call. I appreciate it, and look forward to speaking to you more when I fill in for Couch next week. I'm not joking when I say this. The next 10 years may very well determine how much longer this nation survives. I am dead serious when I say that. This, I don't want to say we've come to a critical part, but we're damn sure close to that critical part. And I think that the next 10 years, a lot of things better go the way of the republic. Otherwise, we're not going to have a republic.
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3: All right, 330-673-1234. That would be the number to call on this Monday edition of the Ron Potesta Show. Again, next week, all next week, filling in for Couch. So I'm off the night shift next week. I'll be working 10 a.m. to 3 p.m. For the Couch Burner, as he is going to be taking his vacation out west. That should be fun. That should be an awful lot of fun. Poll question for tonight: should child actors be given a more normal childhood from their parents? 92% of you are saying yes, sir. Cast your vote now. Go to the website, WNIR.com. While you're there, take part in our sports poll question. Who played better at quarterback for the Browns in the preseason opener against the Bears? 56% of you are saying Deshaun Watson. That should be more like 96, or I'd say 99.99999% of you should be saying Deshaun Watson. There's no comparison. Deshaun Watson was way better Saturday than Shedeur Sanders. Just saying. All the points that the Browns scored came at the hands of Deshaun Watson. All right, we'll take a timeout for ABC News at the top of the hour, and then on the other side, more of your phone calls as we'll continue to talk about the Iran war. Still wanting to hear from you ladies, postpartum depression. That's something that we don't really speak too much about. That falls into mental health. It's very real. There's no two ways about that. You're listening to The Talk of Akron, WNIR, Kent Akron. It's 9 o'clock.
18: From ABC News, I'm Stephanie Officer. Well, today, opening statements began in Las Vegas for the murder trial of Tupac Shakur, almost exactly 30 years to the day he was shot. At trial, Dwayne Keefe D. Davis, former gang leader, and at one point...

0: Abraham Lincoln, ABC's Jonathan Carl.
1: President Trump was asked about the deteriorating conditions aboard the USS Lincoln aircraft carrier, which has been at sea for more than 260 days. The president insisted there is no problem aboard the USS Lincoln, quoting what he said a retired admiral recently told him.
2: He said, "I've been on ships that are out there much longer than that, sir. And I know people on the Lincoln, they say it's beautifully maintained and beautifully taken care of."
0: To Atlanta now, where police say two children who were reported missing after being left with their babysitter have been found safe. Now that sitter under arrest. Police say the mother left the children Saturday night with Lakeisha Brown, an acquaintance she'd known for about a year and trusted to babysit. Well, when she returned home, she could not reach Brown. Officials later determined Brown kidnapped the kids, tracing her cell phone to a trailer where they heard the children crying. A motive yet to be determined. 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
3: 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And yes, I told you so.
0: New data shows vaccination rates are still on the decline.
4: Vaccination rates among kids continue to decline in the U.S. The latest CDC numbers show that 92.4% of kindergartners in the latest school year were vaccinated against measles. It's a drop of 2.5 percentage points since pre-pandemic and leaves over 280,000 kids without protection against the virus amid record-breaking infections. The rate of kids with a vaccine exemption hitting a record high at 4.2%. Yuri Benajad, ABC News, New York.
0: A Texas case over the Ten Commandments now heads to the Supreme Court.
5: A group of parents is now asking the Supreme Court to intervene in Texas, where the state has required the Ten Commandments to be displayed in public school classrooms. They argue the measure violates their religious freedoms and parental rights. The court is likely to decide this fall whether to take up the case before the end of the year. Right now, 4 states require the Ten Commandments to be displayed in public schools. A dozen others are considering similar measures. Mike Dubusky, ABC News.
0: In 1980, the Supreme Court struck down a near identical law in Kentucky, finding the display of the Ten Commandments in public schools unconstitutional. Customs and Border Protection says they are pausing construction at Big Bend National Park following several lawsuits over the work on the border wall inside that park. CBP Commissioner Rodney Scott says the pause will continue until he can conduct a personal on-the-ground evaluation. I'm Stephanie Officer, ABC News.
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1: All righty, it's the final hour of a Monday get-together we call the Ron Potesta Show on the Talk of Akron, WNIR. Ron Potesta on board for another hour or so. Coming up at the top of the hour, we will have America at Night with the very talented McGraw-Millhaven. He will undoubtedly have a great show like he always does. Some of the things we have been talking about tonight, the passing of actress Hayden Panettiere of Heroes and Nashville fame. She passed away at the age of 36. A lot of inner demons in this young lady, which we've been bringing up the subjects that we don't like talking much. As far as society is concerned, that is mental health. We've been talking a little bit about mental health. We've also been talking about, in the last hour, some of the problems that we have within this country, the biggest of which is, once again, our involvement in the Middle East. Poll question for tonight: should child actors be given a more normal childhood from their parents? 93% of you are saying yes. Cast your vote now. Go to the website, WNIR.com. Also, all next week I'm going to be filling in for the Couch Man. Couch Burner is going to be out west, and I'm going to have some fun. One of my people that listen to me say, Ron, you won't have any trouble when you host Couch's show. You have the hardest audience at night and have won them over. It'll be a cakewalk for you. Okay. We'll see. We'll see what happens. Let's get to the phones. You're on the Ron Potesta Show. What's going on?
2: Hey, good evening, Ron.
1: Hey, what's up, man?
2: Well, on the subject of politics again, Brown versus Husted. Mr. Husted really doesn't have a lot of experience as the politician that DeWine probably would have been more successful in terms of election had he appointed himself to the Senate seat. But even he has a lot of political baggage now, and I'm not sure he could win.
1: Yeah.
2: And so I'm one of the steel workers. And there were many thousands who were being cheated out of their pensions by the steel companies.
1: Yep.
2: Garrett Brown went to bat for us.
1: Okay.
2: He got our pensions.
1: Okay.
2: He alone, well, not alone, but in Ohio, there were others across the country working on it, but in Ohio, solid red, none of the politicians down in Columbus, they all kept our mouths shut while we were being cheated out of our pensions, and Brown saved our pensions. There's no disputing that.
1: Okay.
2: He did bring manufacturing jobs to Ohio, washing machines and many other things.
1: Yeah, in the central part, he did nothing for northeastern Ohio, but go on.
2: Well, I don't know if he did nothing for northeastern Ohio.
1: No, I know in the area that I'm from, he did nothing. And let me preface by saying it's not all his fault.
2: Who was your representative, Jim Traficant?
1: Yeah, again, nobody. Don't get me started on Traficant. Now, lot of talk and little action.
2: Traficant. I don't mean his untimely death, but he got what he deserved.
1: Nope, you're out. You're out. Don't say it. Don't do it, brother. Don't do it. Don't give me this. He got what he deserved stuff. No. Much as I didn't like Jim Traficant, nobody deserved to die the way he died. Real or otherwise. I think that there's a few people that believe the tractor falling on top of him is an interesting story. We'll leave it at that. You're on the Ron Potesta Show. What's going on?
3: Not much, Ron. How you doing?
1: I'm good, man.
3: All right. Well, I guess to follow that, I was actually going to Google what he said about Sherrod Brown because I agree with you. He has done nothing for Northeast Ohio.
1: Yeah, I don't necessarily blame him because, you know, again, where I live in the Mahoning Valley, you can go through a litany of trash as far as representatives in that area, and it blows my mind that a town and an area that can be between two major metropolitan cities, have all the roadways, all the water, a functioning airport, everything that a Fortune 500 company would love, and yet we get nothing in the Mahoning Valley, mainly because the politicians in that area are dog crap.
3: I think it's the whole area. I'm going to throw Canton in there.
1: At least Canton has the Pro Football Hall of Fame, and they have potential to do some other things. And Akron, I admire Akron in that. Okay, Goodyear and Firestone, and you know, I mean, the rubber capital of the world. You guys have reinvented yourselves. I've been waiting 40-some-odd years for Youngstown to reinvent itself, and it hasn't. And it's starting to piss me off.
3: Oh, that's true. And, I mean, I guess I'll put Canton more than that in. I mean, I know Canton's got the Football Hall of Fame, but they have nothing else. They're just like you over in Youngstown. Crime is getting worse. Things are getting bad. And I don't understand. These are two towns that had steel mills and working. You know, working class people and mills everywhere, right? Jobs everywhere.
1: Yeah. Well, they had mills everywhere. It's, you know, now it's a bunch of abandoned buildings and, you know, I feel for the new mayor who's just taken over, and he's got some interesting ideas, and I wish him well, but he has got a very steep hill to climb.
3: Yeah, I mean, anybody nowadays does, right? I guess to move on to, you know, I mean, just like talking about the debt. We got to fix that.
1: Yep.
3: We're not doing it. You know, none of these politicians are doing what we need them to do. And like you said, we're still voting for them. People have got to wake up. I'm not saying don't vote for who you think's the best, but there needs to be change, and people need to get uncomfortable.
1: Yeah.
3: Because if not, There's going to be stuff going on. People are getting unrestful out here. I mean, I know we haven't talked about the plot cameras tonight, I don't think, but just to bring that up, there's civil unrest about that.
1: Oh, absolutely.
3: There's civil unrest about the data centers. Now you're bringing in these politicians that aren't doing what they should be doing, right? They're just talking and not doing. Like you've already mentioned, taking 3 months off? No, that's not what you're in there for.
1: No. And again, I feel bad for Mitch McConnell. Don't get me wrong. I certainly don't wish anyone to have the incapacitation that McConnell has had. But having said that, I mean, can you imagine any of us working? I'll bring myself into the conversation. And I've said this a couple of times. How do you think the conversation would go if I looked over at the owner of this radio station and told him, hey, by the way, I'm not going to be here for the next 3 months, but feel free to pay my salary, even though I'm not going to be hosting the show from 7 to 10 or doing anything in terms of news or anything else. I'm not going to do anything, but you can pay me for the next 3 months. He'd look at me like I was out of my mind.
3: And most people would, right?
1: Absolutely, they would.
3: It's just being allowed to happen, right?
1: Yeah, because they don't live in the same world we do. And now it's time for us, the voters, to kick their ass out of the world that they're in and back into the world that we live in.
3: Absolutely. And it needs to go that way. You know, I'm 41, and I, you know, the guy that was talking earlier about being 38, you know, we're same age, and you know, we've been in different worlds of us being in this age, and obviously we'll continue to go on. But this, there is a tipping point, and I don't know when it will be, right? But it is coming.
1: It's coming a lot sooner than people think.
3: Right. Well, and if you want to, for my opinion, it's a lot of this control. Like I said, the data centers, that's driving people nuts. The flat cameras, that's driving people nuts. Let me go back to the last administration, trying to push the electric cars on everybody. People got fed up with that, right?
1: See, I don't have a problem. I don't have a problem with the electric cars, because if it's a, if we have the grid, which we don't, and that's the main reason why I wouldn't do an electric car right now. But if you can give me a modern grid, I'll take an electric car for the everyday driving. But not for the vacationing.
3: No, and that's if we get there. But I guess what I'm saying is all the mandates to go to it, right? They didn't have any plans. That administration had no plan to put anything in place.
1: No, they were throwing
3: every 50 miles. Come on, man. You never had a plan in place to do that at all.
1: And we didn't have the technology. We rolled that out 5 to 10 years way too soon. I've been saying it, and again, I used to sell cars. I've been saying this for some time. If you want the best of both worlds, you get a hybrid.
3: Absolutely, and I've been in one. Those are nice. Those, it looks like we have those. The hybrids seem to be the most figured out car.
1: Yep.
3: As far as, you know, the in between. But yeah, I you know, it's just, to me, this tipping point's going to come. I just hope people realize it. I hope we can get our senses back. I hope we can stop fighting over this. Yes, I'm conservative, but that doesn't mean we can't get together and talk and do these things, right? It can't just be, you know, red and blue. It's never going to work that way, right? But we do need some better politicians, when I say that, too. People that are actually going to come in and do things, right? And not just one person. It'll take more than one person. But at the same time, we need new blood as well, right? You've already brought that up.
1: Yep.
3: These people are dying in their seats. That cannot happen. And let's be honest, even though I think Trump is capable, he's how old?
1: Yeah, he's 80. I mean...
3: Double my age.
1: Yeah, you know, I don't want to be an age discriminationist, especially now that I'm 62. But I'll be the first to say 75, and look, I mean, you know... The American worker is supposed to be retiring at 65. All right, I'll go 5-year grace period. By 70, get out of office. It's a young person's game. I don't want to see old men or old women running this country. I want someone with a little bit of youth and a whole lot more of new ideas.
3: Right, and some fire behind those new ideas.
1: Absolutely.
3: And like you said, maybe they don't work. But you know what? Moving forward and trying something's better than what we're doing.
1: Absolutely.
3: We're basically in the mud, right? We're running in mud, doing the same things over and over. I mean, look at the last 3 elections. Biden or Trump, right?
1: Yeah.
3: I mean, or the last 2, I guess, not the 3, because you had Hillary, right?
1: Yeah.
3: But the same guy's been there for three elections.
1: Yeah.
3: The other one was there for 2 elections. And then it was the vice president. I mean, it's the same talking people, right?
1: Yeah.
3: And it's kind of never anybody new, but we're still running in that same mud.
1: Well, and the other part of this, and I got to get going. Thanks for the call. I appreciate it. The other part of this, and I said it last week, I'll say it again. Whichever party comes closer to the center, they're going to win the House and the Senate. And the Republicans have all kinds of issues. I mean, you know, when we're still in Iran, that squarely falls on President Trump, and President Trump's a Republican. That's an issue. But I'll stand by what I said last week. Whichever party decides to run closest to the center could very easily win the House and the Senate, and I think they would. I think, speaking as an independent, I'm tired of both parties running off the reservation left and off the reservation right. And as an independent, and I'm one of maybe 30% of the people that live in this country, and that number is rising, by the way, because the right is off the reservation, the left is off the reservation. We need the parties to move a whole lot closer to the middle. If you can do that, whichever party does that, you'll get the independent vote. But if neither party does it, well, then we got to plug our nose and determine, okay, who's in power right now, and then make some choices. I just, until both parties start moving closer to the center, conversations aren't going to go too well between the two parties. And the last caller brought up a really good point. Both parties need to speak to each other, and they need to speak to each other as allies, as Americans. Because what's going on in this country? $40 trillion in debt. You got politicians that are putting these flock cameras around. You got all these data centers. I don't know. Maybe it's time for both parties to start talking to each other, not in disagreeable ways, but you got something in common. Both parties have something in common. It's time to go after government and go after the people in government and kick them out of office.
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1: Your weather forecast for tonight, a few passing clouds, otherwise generally clear. We'll have a low of 57 degrees. On Tuesday, mostly sunny skies. It's going to be absolutely gorgeous tomorrow. We'll have a high of 79. Tuesday night, a few clouds from time to time. We'll have a low of 62. And then on Wednesday, showers in the morning, and then we'll have cloudy skies in the afternoon. Wednesday's high will be 76 degrees. It's looking more and more like a really nice evening Thursday and Friday for high school football. Week one of the high school football season starting this week. Mm-hmm. 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My Pirates are getting absolutely annihilated tonight. What are they down? 8-1. Bottom of the sixth inning. Nice that I saw them play yesterday when they won. Because, boy, they sure don't look good tonight. Yowza. Detroit walloping the Pirates. And that game's on national TV. Whoopsie. You're on the Ron Potesta Show. What's going on?
8: Hello.
1: What's up?
8: Hello, Ron.
1: How are you, sir?
8: Oh, I'm good. When you're talking about everybody needs to move more to the center.
1: Yep.
8: You're absolutely right. I had the, I don't know, privilege or, you know, whatever. I met Sherrod Brown in the early 90s.
1: Mm-hmm.
8: Now, you're a steel guy, right?
1: I grew up in the Youngstown area.
8: Yeah, right. Have you ever heard of A.K. Steel?
1: Heard of what?
8: In Mansfield. A.K. Steel.
1: Yeah, vaguely, yeah. Mm-hmm.
8: Do you remember what a cluster that was? They locked. It was the biggest employer in Mansfield, Ohio, okay? Next to the prison, I guess.
1: Okay.
8: Anyways, they locked their union out, the United Steelworkers of America.
1: Mm-hmm.
8: Complete lockout.
1: Yep.
8: So I worked in Akron, and I worked for another steel company in Akron. And we sent two representatives from each local down there to support the people from AK Steel in Mansfield. You know, the only state representative that was there was Sherrod Brown.
1: He's a good dude. I just, unfortunately, I won't vote for him in November because, again, well, I believe in term limits, and he has far exceeded those limits.
8: Let me tell you this. I was not prepared for this. I never saw a more depressed area than that, other than Portsmouth, Ohio, in my life.
1: Yeah.
8: I mean, everything was boarded up for rent, for sale, you know, whatever. They had one bar. We were like, man, let's get a beer, you know, or something. We just drove, you know. But the thing is, they had a little blimp. You know, United Steelworkers blimp. It was like maybe 20 feet long. And we marched through the town, okay? And you know who was the only Ohio State Senator there? Was Sherrod Brown walking with us.
1: Okay.
8: And I was really unprepared for what I saw. So we walked through the town. And there was like a three-story or four-story Holiday Inn there. Do you know the whole Holiday Inn was boarded up with plywood? Every window in that building, they hired scabs.
1: Mm-hmm.
8: And you know what scabs are.
1: Yeah, I know what you're talking about.
8: But the only state representative we had then, and I think it was a state senator back in 1990, I don't know. But Sherrod Brown was for the working man, period.
1: Yeah. Well, I don't doubt what you're saying, and I appreciate the call. I mean, he's been in office, you know. I mean, he's been in politics most of his life. I like the guy. But like I said, I'm not going to vote for him. I'm not going to vote for him because he's a retread. Give me some fresh ideas. No offense. He's... To me, I want my U.S. senators to have maximum 12 years in office with no pension. Because this ain't a steel worker's job. This is a job depending on the people voting. And you shouldn't be given a pension based on that. And it sickens me that members of the Senate and members of the House get pensions. It sickens me. It's one of the many, many issues I have with our government. That and term limits. I have no regard for people that have overextended their welcome as far as being in office. And again, I understand that there are no term limits when it comes to the House and the Senate because, well, It was never voted upon, nor will it ever be voted upon. They won't slit their own throat. It's up to the people to police that. And that's the reason why I will not vote for Sherrod Brown. Because he has been a three-term U.S. Senator. That means he has spent 18 years in the United States Senate. Six more years than the amount of time he should be spending. I understand why the Democrats have him up. Oh, I understand that wholeheartedly. But I'm going to be an independent that does not vote for Sherrod Brown in November, based upon the fact that I do not want retreads representing this state in the United States Senate. It's my personal opinion. You're on the Ron Podesta Show. What's going on?
9: Hey, young man. How are you?
1: I'm good, sir. How about yourself?
9: Good, good. Do me a favor. Help me understand, what is the center? You keep saying move to the center, move to the center. I mean, what does move to the center mean?
1: Move to the center means a moderate Republican or a moderate Democrat. It means that you're going to be able to work with the other side. It means that you're going to understand that your party doesn't have all the answers, that the other side isn't wrong 100% of the time. It means that you're going to be governing close to a centrist caliber of government, which is a lot better than far left liberal slash progressive slash social socialist Democrat, and it's a hell of a lot better than conservative slash MAGA. I want someone and people in office that are closer to the center, that understand that government works at its absolute best when both sides are throwing out ideas. You don't have to agree with the other side all the time, but yeah. I at least would like to have one or two bills in which both parties have vehemently been behind, which I don't see. We haven't seen one in a number of years.
9: But something to do with housing or something.
1: Well, yeah, I mean, in the issues that I can't imagine anyone could possibly say no on, yes. And we still have those issues, but they're like few and far between. I'm so tired of both parties just crapping on each other. Just stop already. Just govern.
9: I've got a friend of mine, and we're friends. I mean, we really are friends. And, you know, he was telling me something not exactly like what you're saying, but, you know, and I said to him, I said, okay, I'm a person in Congress. How do I reach over the aisle to defund the police? How do I reach over to the aisle, get rid of all prison?
1: Yeah, again, that's an ignorant idea spawned by those on the far left.
9: Yeah, right. But I mean, the whole Democrat Party has moved to the AOC, Bernie Sanders.
1: I'm going to disagree with that. I'm going to disagree with that. There's plenty
9: okay,
1: of
9: good. No.
1: Yeah, there are plenty of Democrats that are closer to the center. It's unfortunate that they're in the vocal minority. But don't get me wrong. I think that party has been steamrolled by a lot of people that just, boy, you guys really have no clue of what you're doing. And it's unfortunate.
9: Well, I mean, like a lot of these liberal leftist women who vote all this stuff in. What really scares me is that these people are aligning with Free Palestine, aligning with the Muslim people, I mean, this Muslim stuff, and bringing all the Muslims in, okay, and voting them in. And if they really look at what the Muslims are about, Vladimir Lenin called these people useful idiots, because once they get in power, once the Muslims get in power, they shut down freedom.
1: You would also have the majority of people, and that's not going to happen. I'll tell you why it's not going to happen because you won't be happy with this, but you know, I'll say it. The Muslim community today is much like the Italians, the Polish people, the Irish people, and any other European that came off the boat and came into this country legally, I might add, but were still treated like absolute crap by the Americans here that had no regard for the people coming into America, basically treating them like crap. And we're doing the same thing with this group. Now, admittedly, I will sit back and say, obviously, if this is a radical Muslim, I want no part of that person. Because the radical Muslim is going to say death to America, Ali Ali in free or whatever the hell they say. That's it. I don't want any of those people in this country. But there are plenty of peaceful Muslims that I have absolutely no problem with.
9: Oh, I don't have a problem with a lot of the Sunnis, because the Sunnis, a lot of the Sunnis, you know, they're Muslim like you would say they're Italian. They came from Indonesia. They came from Africa. They came from other places, and the resident religion was Muslim. But they aren't practicing.
1: Yeah, they're not hardcore. Yeah, they're not hardcore into the Quran, and they don't believe in every single word of the Quran. They're not taking the Quran literally, because you've got problems. If you take the Bible, whether it's the Old Testament or the New Testament, if you take the Bible literally, well, first of all, you're going to have a lot of people with wooden beams in their eyes. You'll have a lot of people with eyes plucked out because, well, you look at a woman lustfully, you should be plucking your eyeballs out.
9: I'd be blind about 100 times.
1: Exactly.
9: It's a metaphor.
1: I would have been blind about 150 times in my teenage years. And I may have to put a few zeros next to that. So you don't take any of that literally. It's something to use within your life. And this is a country that, you know, we have freedom of religion. Hell, you know, why did we found this country? Well, we wanted to get away from the people in Europe. Well, why? But while we had Christian-on-Christian wars going on in Europe. Okay.
9: Yeah, they wanted to, you know, what they wanted to do was found a society on the Bible. That was the original idea. This whole thing about people saying, oh, they wanted religious freedom. They had it in the Dutch homeland. That wasn't what it was about. They wanted to come here, and you read Miles Standish, and you look at Miles Standish, you know, when they wrote the first Mayflower Compact, it said, our dread sovereign Lord King James, and for the furtherance of the Christian faith. They were very adamant about that's what they were about, and you can read some of our founding stuff. Where I've got a problem with what the Muslims want to do, like I told you the other night, their, you know, radical beliefs are incompatible with the West.
1: Well, of course.
9: They are. And what their whole agenda is they're going after, they will go after, if and when they get power, they are going to go after the moderate Muslim and the Christian and the Jew and anybody that does not subscribe. So they are either A, going to punish, you know, the wrong view on the Muslim, you know, the moderate, okay, they're going to punish them. And they're either going to, A, minuscule punishment, no more freedom, no more, you know, any of this stuff.
1: Yeah, but it's never going to happen. Yeah, I mean, it's never going to happen, so I don't even think about that.
9: Up. Yeah. That's when I start picking up weapons.
1: No, I get it, but it's never going to happen. And it's never going to happen because, well, we have enough people and I use the term racist, but I'll use this term in a good way. We have enough racists to understand rednecks that radical anything is wrong in this country.
9: The bikers, actually, I don't know if you saw, the bikers are going up to Detroit this week. Have you seen that?
1: Nah.
9: Yeah, the bikers are going to go up to stand against. But you know what? People said to me, you know, gay marriage, oh, that's never going to happen. You know, abortion for everything, oh, that's never going to happen.
1: Well, I have no problem. I got no problem with gay marriage as far as I'm concerned. Well, I mean, you want to live your life that way? That's cool. I mean,
9: that's where you and I would split.
1: Marriage came
9: from one place. And that was God himself.
1: Yeah, I understand that.
9: Adam and Eve, not Adam and Steve.
1: Yeah, I understand that. But hang on a second. I'm not talking about a church. I'm not talking about a church.
9: No.
1: You know, I mean, if they want to get married by the justice of the peace, have at it. You know, who am I to judge? I mean, ultimately, at the end of the day, when the person passes away,
9: before God with that,
1: you know,
9: fine.
1: I mean, that's your call. I have no problem with that.
9: Because it's Adam and Eve, not Adam and Steve.
1: Well, that's from a religious standpoint. I get that. But if they're not married in the church, you know.
9: Mm-hmm. We even had to, at my church, I kid you not, we had to go into our bylaws and describe what is marriage. Because like the cake place and like the pizza place.
1: Yeah.
9: We didn't want someone coming in and say, okay, pastor, we want you to marry us. Well,
1: yeah.
9: We can't. And then the big lawsuit and the whole thing. So we put it right on our bylaws. No, you can't come in here and say, hey, Pastor, marry us. But, I mean, it's sad we have to even fight with stuff like that.
1: Now, let me ask you something. Yeah. Let me ask you something at the risk of being a smartass.
9: No, go ahead.
1: If somebody is divorced and they didn't and they cheated on their or they didn't cheat on their spouse, are they allowed to get married again? Because in the Bible it says you are not allowed to get married again. Otherwise, you are a fornicator.
9: Actually, Jesus said.
1: No, I know what he said.
9: It was never in the beginning. It was, you know, male and female in the beginning, and they said about divorce, and he said that the only reason that someone can get remarried is if there was infidelity.
1: Yeah, but if there's not infidelity, and I got to get going because I'm up against the calls. If it's not against infidelity, you shouldn't be married in the church. The marriage should be outlawed. That's not me talking. That's the big cheese talking. That's JC in the Sermon on the Mount. So, you know, not many Christians want to talk about that. Oh, I've been divorced. Oh, okay. Was there a little hanky-panky going on? No, we just drifted apart, but I'm going to get married again. No, you're not. I mean, if you're a Christian, all you need to do is look at the Sermon on the Mount. You're not allowed to do that. If you do, it's not a marriage in God's eyes. No. I mean, you guys want to determine marriage. Hey, I'm not saying this, you know. I'm saying that's plain and simple in the Sermon on the Mount. That's when I hear, you know, when I hear people say, well, we're not going to allow this marriage. Okay, that's fine. You're not allow this marriage, that's fine. Then live within the whole rule or don't have the rule. You're on the Ron Potesta Show. What's going on?
10: You're talking about infidelity, right?
1: Well, I don't know about that. You've got something to confess. Just call me Father Ron.
10: Well, Father Ron. Father Ron, I confess to what you might call infidelity, what others probably wouldn't. But let's look at Max Miller, our esteemed congressman.
1: The son-in-law of Bernie Marino, yes.
10: Who became our senator, a crooked car dealer, who has done nothing. Nothing.
1: Okay. Is this going to be a beat-up Bernie, or do you have a point here?
10: Well, do you think
11: Bernie Marino went to bat for steelworkers and got their pensions.
1: Get out of here. You wanted to bring up Max Miller. Now all of a sudden you go on this diatribe against Bernie Marino. I mean, dude, come on. Pick your decision one way or the other here. You're on the Ron Potesta Show. What's going on?
12: Hey, Ronnie, how are you doing this evening, buddy?
1: What's up, brother?
12: Nothing. I'm going to talk a little facts here. I know you only have 15 minutes left. I hear a lot of people have a lot of opinions. But
1: the Guardians can't lose tonight.
12: That's a good thing, right?
1: Yeah, because you know, they're not playing, so they can't possibly lose. So,
12: well, here's what I got for you, Ronnie. You know, a couple of callers ago, about 15, 20 minutes ago, you had a gentleman on from the, it sounded like from the Canton area, and talk about, you know, lack of jobs in the Akron-Canton area, and of course you're from the Youngstown Warren area.
1: Yep.
12: And the lack of jobs there the last, you know, several decades. So let's do some questions for you. I'll ask the questions, you give me the answer, okay?
1: All right.
12: In the state of Ohio, Columbus down our capital, which political party has controlled the state Ohio General Assembly for the last 15 years by a supermajority?
1: That would be the Republican Party.
12: And since 2011, over the last 15 years, which political party has controlled the executive branch, governor and lieutenant governor?
1: That would be the Republican Party.
12: And finally, which political party of the last 15 years has complete control over the judicial branch, the state Supreme Court down in Columbus?
1: That would be the Republican Party.
12: So people are just going to keep voting for this and keep voting for it and keep voting for it and keep voting for it?
1: Well, apparently, if you're wanting to subscribe to the Kool-Aid and you're a member of your of the party, you obviously don't think anything's wrong.
12: Yes.
1: If you want reality, I don't know. Mike, this is independent run. I don't have a party anymore.
12: Good for you.
1: If, you know, over the last 15 years, I know that the state of Ohio has had nothing but a Republican governor, nothing but a supermajority involving Republican House, Republican Senate, and all of the cozy seats in the judicial area are property of the GOP. If you're going to sit back and say, well, I don't like what's going on in my state. I don't like some of the things going on in my state. Well,
12: the guy campaigning for governor. If you saw some of his commercials, he's basically saying that Ohio needs a lot of changes.
1: Yeah.
12: And I'm thinking, well, wait a second, Rick Swami, you're a Republican. The Republicans have controlled the state for the last decade and a half.
1: Yeah.
12: So if you're throwing people under the bus, then you're throwing your own party under the bus.
1: Yeah.
12: And I
1: look at this and I'm like, if you have a problem with the state, if you have a problem with what is going on in the state, then logically, because the House and the Senate are a supermajority Republican-run organizations, the Republicans have won the state house the last 15 years, and the Republicans have most of the cushy Supreme Court seats. Logically, if you think, hey, there's something wrong with our state, you would think, okay, maybe I need to get out of the habit of voting for a Republican, and maybe, just maybe, I need to vote for a Democrat. Then the problem comes up, well, I don't know if I want to vote for this Democrat because this Democrat is way too far to the left.
12: Correct, yep.
1: And then you get stuck with the decision, all right, do I want the same old, or do I want an opportunity where maybe, just maybe, if enough of me say yes, we get a far left Democrat running the House or running the Senate?
12: And help me out, Ronnie, here. You ready? Back 10 years ago, probably the thing was the spring of 2016, you know, there was a candidate who came to Youngstown, Ohio, and spoke at the Covelli Center in downtown Youngstown.
1: Oh, boy, do I remember this one.
12: And he told everybody in the crowd, in the listening audience, anybody listening to Northeast Ohio, don't sell your houses, don't move anywhere. The steel industry and manufacturing is coming back to Youngstown, Ohio. This
1: yep.
12: is a beautiful area, and this is Steel Valley. Don't sell your house. Steel mills and manufacturing are coming back to Youngstown.
1: Yep.
12: That was said 10 years ago by what candidate?
1: That would be the current president of the United States, Donald John Trump.
12: Did he say that, yes or no?
1: Oh, absolutely he said it.
12: And he said it multiple times. I get tired of people when he says something, and you hear him say it hundreds of times, and you hear see a quote in the paper, you know, people say, oh, he didn't say that, or he didn't mean that. Like, I saw him say it 35 times. Like, I you know, I'm an adult. I can hear what people say. And then when it doesn't come true and you call him out on it, then you're the bad guy.
1: Yeah. Yeah.
12: And you know, and that you could look that up. That happened.
1: Oh, absolutely, it happened. I remember it like it was yesterday.
12: Youngstown Warner got all excited. Remember, they got all excited. He said, "Don't sell your houses. Don't go anywhere. Manufacturing steel industry is coming back to the Youngstown Warren, Ohio area."
1: As a matter of fact, Mike, he also said it around this time. If I'm not mistaken, in 2016, Donald Trump was at the Canfield Fair.
12: Yes.
1: And basically said the same thing.
12: Yes.
1: If I'm not mistaken.
12: And I can go on. Come on. We're siding with North Korea over South Korea now. Come on.
1: Yeah, I don't get that one at all.
12: Seriously. Like, at what point is there enough for people?
1: Yeah.
12: The ridiculousness. But last thing, I heard you earlier talk about this Senate race coming up between John Husted and Sherrod Brown. Okay.
1: Yep. Yep.
12: And here's my problem with Senator Husted, okay? This has been on a television commercial the last 4 or 5 weeks now and got literature in the mail the last 2 or 3 weeks. This is from a Jeanette Bradley, who's from Westerville, Worthington, Ohio. And she appears to be a woman in her mid to late 60s now. And she said back 30-plus years ago that she came from middle class Worthington, Ohio, and she was trafficked, and she was human trafficked. And she said Senator John Husted didn't just listen. He took action. And they have it says cracking down on trafficking, punishing predators, standing with survivors. Now, I feel bad for this woman. This should never happen to any human being ever, and this was 100% wrong. So if he did stand with Jeanette Bradley, then good for him. But here's my problem with John Husted, Senator Husted. 10 days ago, he helped to confirm Todd Blanche as new Attorney General of the United States. Am I correct?
1: Yes, sir.
12: And he voted yes. When you voted for Todd Blanche, you know he wants to bury the Epstein files. He said that multiple times. That's all we're going to release. No, we don't care about the victims and what they've said and the survivors. We don't care what they said. Those victims and survivors have met with senators dozens and dozens and dozens of times, both Democrats and Republicans, behind closed doors for the last several months. So when John Husted voted to confirm Todd Blanche as Attorney General, he was turning his back on trafficking, on punishing predators, and standing with the survivors. So, you know, when I see that commercial, I laugh all the time.
1: Yeah.
12: That's not true. He's putting a political thing out there that when he push came to shove 10 days ago, John Husted proved who he was.
1: Yeah, and the sad thing is most of America, whether you're Republican or Democrat, most of America wants the Epstein files opened. They don't care. Oh. They don't care what comes of it. They want the Epstein files open. We want to know who has done what. We want to know who the players are in this. And I, for the life of me, I don't understand why there are members of the House and Senate that somehow don't want the American people to know who the bad apples are. I don't get it.
12: Correct. And whoever's in the Epstein files, Democrat, Republican, Independent, conservative, liberal, doesn't matter, then you fall.
1: Yeah.
12: That's the way it goes.
1: Yeah. I mean, unless you're just mentioned without any substance, then obviously, you know, that's a bad mention. But, you know, I mean, if let's say that, you know, a former president or a current president is mentioned, and it's mentioned with a couple of allegations, well, yeah, I'm gonna be very interested in that. Absolutely,
12: the big Ohio State guy, Lex Wexner, right? The big, you know, he was linked to Epstein, and he's given more money to John Husted than anybody.
1: Yeah.
12: In the last several decades.
1: Oh yeah.
12: I mean, that's proven fact. You can look that up. I mean, so that's what you're voting for. That's what you're voting for, right there.
1: Yeah, it's unfortunate that is a part of what you're voting for. No two ways about it.
12: Okay, Ron, have a good evening.
1: All right, man, you too. 330 673-1234. We're back in a bit. Stick around.
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1: All right, the poll question, should child actors be given a more normal childhood from their parents? 94% of you are saying yes. Keep the votes coming. 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You're on the Ron Potesta Show. What's going on?
14: Hey, Ron, what's going on?
1: What up, man?
14: Hey, look, you know, working for a local municipality for the last 30 years, I'm not going to mention who they are. Politics is politics, and it, well, sucks.
1: Yeah.
14: I mean, just locally, I cannot imagine state or federal.
1: Yeah, it just, and you know, unfortunately, when I was a kid, R's and D's got along with each other. They disagreed, but they got along with each other. They don't anymore.
14: Well, Ron, you know, I've dealt with this crap my whole life. I remember back in, like, 75. I'm 58.
1: All right, I got 4 years on you.
14: I remember everybody moved away when I was in elementary school because
1: yep.
14: of all the shutdowns.
1: Oh, yeah.
14: You know, back in the 70s. But, no, you know, I just want to tell you, I've heard all your callers tonight and all the different age groups and everything else. I think it's kick. Well, I'm not going to say what else. Thank you. You've done a great job. And you brought a lot of people in and a lot of differences and everything else. I'm a moderate. Okay.
1: Good.
14: I like Trump. But at the same time, I'm just, well, I can't say it over the radio.
1: Yeah, anyhow, yeah.
14: I just appreciate your show. I appreciate the age limits, you know, the ages and all the comments and everything else. Thank you very much.
1: Ah, thank you. Appreciate
14: all right,
1: it.
14: Take care.
1: All right, appreciate it. One more, and then we got to get out of here. You're on the Ron Potesta Show. What's up?
15: Ronnie.
1: What up, kid? You got 40 seconds. What's up?
15: I won't be able to get it all in.
1: Uh-oh.
15: I'll talk to you tomorrow.
1: All right, man.
15: Have the same track.
1: All right, be good. All right, there he goes. By the way, yeah, I think some Friday, maybe we'll get Vince to pop off some of his picks. Oh, Mr. Football knows what he's doing. I'm just saying, you know. He's good. He knows his poop when it comes to about that stuff. It's been a fun show. Thanks to all the phone calls. We'll do it again tomorrow. Same bad time, same bad channel. McGraw-Millhaven is next. WNIR, Kent, Akron. Have a good night, everyone.
16: On ABC News, I'm Stephanie Officer. President Trump made a surprise announcement over the weekend. ABC's Jonathan Carl.
17: U.S. military officials are scrambling to respond to a Trump social media post over the weekend that condemned planned joint exercises with South Korea. In the post, which blindsided U.S. military leaders, Trump cited his, quote, very good relationship with North Korean dictator Kim Jong-un and called the drills inappropriate and hostile toward North Korea and said they would be scaled back. And he suggested he's recently been in contact with Kim Jong-un.
18: A Massachusetts mother is trying to convince a jury she suffered from postpartum psychosis and was over-medicated when she allegedly killed her three children in 2023. Today, Lindsay Clancy's mother took the stand. ABC's Aaron Katursky.
19: Paula Musgrove testified her daughter grew anxious near the end of her maternity leave.
20: And then she told us.
21: What did she tell you?
20: She told us that she had thoughts of harming the children.
19: Mom, she read this text from Clancy asking for help.
20: I'm really sick. Something is wrong. It's just really scary.

0: That'll be $84.52.
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5: Preliminary results are in for the autopsy for actress Hayden Panettiere, who died Sunday at the age of 36. ABC's Mike DeBusky.
6: The Greenville County Coroner's Office confirms that on August 16th, paramedics were called to a home for a woman in cardiac arrest. They initiated life-saving measures, but she died at 2:32 in the afternoon. The woman, identified as Hayden Panettiere, was staying at that home temporarily, the statement says. There were no signs of trauma, but the exact cause of death is pending further investigation.
5: In one of his first moves as the newly appointed Attorney General, Todd Blanche taking on firearms for felons.
7: The Justice Department on Monday seeking to give some people who lost the ability to carry a firearm from a felony conviction or other circumstance a chance to get their gun rights back, according to a new rule posted on the Federal Register. Federal law disqualifies individuals from possessing a firearm if they are convicted of a crime punishable by imprisonment for a term exceeding 1 year. Those who want to have their gun rights restored must apply directly to the Attorney General, who will review their application and determine whether they get their gun rights back. Luke Barr, ABC News, Washington.
5: CDC officials say vaccination rates among kids continues to be on the decline in this country, with the latest numbers showing a record 4.2% of kindergartners in the latest school year were not vaccinated against measles, with most of those cases reported to be for non-medical exemptions. It's a drop of 2.5% since 2019 and leaves over 280,000 kids without protection against the virus. I'm Stephanie Officer, ABC News.
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1: Westwood One presents America at Night. 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
2: Hey, thanks for joining us on a Monday night, August 17th, around the country, coast to coast. It's America at Night, and I'll be hosting the festivities tonight. I'm McGraw-Milhaven each and every night. Thanks for joining us. A little bit later on, we're going to check in with a journalist who has written a new book called The Nerd Reich, Silicon Valley's Fascism and the War on Democracy. That's a new book by Simon Schuster getting a lot of attention. So we'll check in with Gil Durant a little bit later on in hour number two. But we're going to start off this first hour, just like we do every Monday, with Scott McFarlane, former CBS newsman, a lover of radio, independent journalist. Good morning, Scott McFarlane. Thanks for checking in.
3: Good to be here. Thanks for having me.
2: You betcha. Let's talk with this Korean news today, because President Trump announced that he was

0: going to stop some training exercises with South Korea because apparently he's such good friends with North Korea. Did I read that correctly?
1: Yeah, he actually seems to be distinctively sympathetic to Kim Jong-un, which is quite a thing to say out loud, McGraw. What they're doing is dialing back exercises that they conduct in conjunction with the South Korean military. And one of the reasons they do that is because it's a wild and dangerous place in parts of the world, and they want the South Koreans to have the best possible capacity. The argument that the president's making is that South Korea was either uninterested or unwilling to support the military efforts in Iran, and that this is some form of either retribution or a response to that. Not sure it's going to go over well with U.S. allies, but a lot of what's happening in Iran is not going over well with U.S. allies.
0: Yeah, you have to look at when you talk about Asia and the Indo-Pacific, you've got to talk about Japan and China. And what does this signal to those two countries?
1: Well, it signals that the U.S. is fickle or at least not reliable. And that may be a good message to send to some if you're the U.S. enemy. It's not a good message if you're a U.S. ally. The unpredictable nature of Trump's foreign policy is viewed by his supporters as sometimes a strength. That predictable unpredictability gives the United States leverage in world affairs. But geopolitically, this is all new to us. And if it's not showing stability or predictability, this may not rub allies the right way or make us easy to partner with. And I think you're seeing symptoms of that in Iran, where allies who traditionally have our backs are less likely to, or less willing to engage in us because they don't know what happens next.
0: Yeah. Also, we've got quite a number of troops in South Korea, do we not?
1: We have many thousands, but at the same time, the exercises are as important as the troop numbers, right? And yeah, what you're actually doing, preparing for eventualities, preparing for contingencies, those exercises serve a function. And Trump's response to South Korea saying we're not going to do that anymore makes them less capable and less ready for whatever happens next. And that's not a subtle message, is it?
0: In one time, North Korea was considered the Iran of the Pacific and the axis of evil and never having them have a nuclear weapon. And so we seem to be treating these two adversaries very differently.
1: I think that's right. And I still can't erase from my mind's eye that image of Trump side by side with Kim Jong-un during the first term. I believe it was in Singapore, circa 2019 or 2018. And that image was quite jolting. Provocative to have to platform and give the leader of North Korea an audience like that. I think this is a new version of that for Trump 2.0.
0: Yeah, that's a new line, a new thread line when it comes to foreign policy. He seems to be all over the place. Let's go out to the Middle East with Iran. Still nowhere. The strait is still closed or in effect closed. Very little traffic getting through. Now we hear that Iran and Oman is cutting some type of deal. What do we know about this?
1: I know the president has already issued a threat that Oman will have the S blown out of them if they interfere. So that's not a subtle. It's a pretty declarative, emphatic threat from Trump about that. This was day 60 of that memorandum of understanding when there was to be some conclusion to the peace process under the memorandum of understanding. The Iranian leaders acknowledged that the memorandum of understanding and the significance of this day were evaporated when the U.S. continued military strikes during the so-called peace process. They're nowhere towards a peace agreement, and nobody is saying as much. One thing that jumps out at me as we hit this 60th day and as talk about Oman being blown off the surface, there hasn't been a Pentagon press briefing, McGraw, since mid-May. I mean, it's August, and there's no rule that you have to brief the press if you're the leader of the Department of Defense, but we're at a wartime here, and there are U.S. military service members in extended deployments. I'm just surprised we haven't heard some argument defending where this goes next.
0: Yeah, we'll get to that in a second. I want to stay on this Iran and Oman situation. We're also hearing that the Islamic Revolutionary Guard is filling its ranks with hardliners. So at least they're signaling that they're not looking for peace anytime soon.
1: The regime changes hard. I think you can look back to 2004, 2005 for another example of that in Iraq. When they did this attempt at regime change by killing the Ayatollah during the opening hours of this war, there was a statement from the president that democracy is there to be taken by the people, if they'll just reach up and grab it. That is an aspirational thing to say. It doesn't mean it's a realistic thing to say. And I'm not sure anybody here in Washington is surprised the vacuum has been filled by hardliners.
0: Yeah. What do you make of Jared Kushner meeting with Netanyahu, again, trying to create some type of peace in Gaza? But that doesn't seem to be going anywhere anytime soon.
1: The president's supporters will say any bridge over the water we will take, any way to get towards peace, we should exercise that path. Critics of the administration are going to say Jared Kushner is a private citizen with no enhanced security clearance and is not the Secretary of State. Why is he leading this kind of conversation? The critics will be proven wrong. The supporters proven right. If this ends up with a peace deal, if it ends up with nothing, I think you could flip the role reversal there, and critics are going to have a lot to pounce on.
0: Yeah, Netanyahu, it's all systems go. He doesn't seem like he's looking for an off-ramp anywhere soon when it comes to Gaza, though.
1: It seems like he knows how to play Trump. This is from a distance. I'm not in the White House press corps. I don't watch this day in and day out. But I do talk to a lot of members of Congress who have oversight over the military, and they think Netanyahu is playing Trump. He knows just how to push the right button at the right time to get extended support for what I think Netanyahu may be spoiling for, an extended war.
0: Scott McFarland, our guest, for a couple more minutes. I want to talk about that Todd Blanche interview on Meet the Press. And the one thing that I took away from it, in which I, maybe somebody said it today, I didn't hear them, but is it sounds like it's a new day in the Justice Department, and that going forward, the Attorney General is going to be the president's top law enforcement, and he's able to direct him any way he wants, in any way, shape, or form.
1: They're not hiding the ball. They're not being subtle about it. I mean, this has kind of been the theory of the game for a while. They're just saying it now. So what's the consequence of that? I mean, there will be some argument from Todd Blanche's team that, of course, the president runs things. The president is the president. He was elected. He chose the attorney general. He used his political muscle to get Todd Blanche confirmed. What do you expect? Todd Blanche did not take his phone calls? That's a bit of a straw man argument. The Department of Justice has, through our lifetimes, McGraw, built up this aura of or reality of political independence. It doesn't take political orders. It's a law enforcement agency. It just enforces the law. If you're going to make them political actors, can you trust them anymore? Sure, it's one thing if you're trying to prosecute the president's political critics. That's going to get some criticism. But if you lose trust as the Department of Justice, as a law enforcement agency, you lose the trust of judges, grand jurors, trial jurors, the public. That's bad news when you're trying to do the rest of your job. The blocking and tackling of law enforcement, McGraw, is chasing down gun runners, child pornographers, and bank robbers. If you lose trust in juries and judges, you got a problem when the risk of the mission is awaiting you.
0: Well, here, but when the shoe is on the other foot, right, are Republicans going to be apoplectic that the Department of Justice is an arm of a Democratic presidential administration? Because that's where we are now. And when Bill Clinton meeting on the tarmac in Phoenix with Loretta Lynch, people's heads exploded. Well, now yeah. You've got Todd Blanche saying, hey, not only am I taking the phone calls, I'm doing his bidding for him. It's a new day in the U.S.
1: As soon as the script flips, I expect the reaction to change. You have to keep in mind, though, also, Republicans are accusing the Biden administration of doing that type of thing. They accused the Biden administration of a weaponized Department of Justice that went after Trump supporters, January 6 rioters, and people aligned with the president and the president himself. If that was a bad thing during that period of time, if you stipulate that happened, well, now you've got a weaponized Department of Justice going the other direction. Not sure the hypocrisy is lost on a lot of people here, but I also am not sure that even fellow Republicans agree that the January 6th prosecutions were weaponized anything or political at all. People caught on tape ransacking the Capitol, kind of easy to make a case against them.
0: No, I don't. But the genie's out of the bottle, and I don't know if you can put it back in. So the next time there's a Democrat in there, you can expect the Democrat to, you know, whether you thought Biden had a weaponized department or not, the next Democrat's definitely going to have a weaponized Department of Justice, because that's now the norm.
1: I really think that's the emerging story over the next 2 years, starting in January. When the presidential primary cycle begins in January, do Democrats promise to fight fire with fire or restore norms and take things back the way they were? That's going to be a wedge issue. I'm telling you, the first Democratic primary debate, that's got to be the first question. Is the genie out of the bottle, or are you going to try to stuff him back in? Really important question.
0: Yeah, great. That's a great whole line of questioning. How much are you going to try and reverse and how much are you going to keep as is? Speaking of that, there are primaries, more primaries in Alaska and Florida tomorrow. They got some pretty good races in Florida and Alaska. What are you looking at for tomorrow?
1: Really intense. But by the way, here's a phrase you wouldn't think you'd hear. Alaska, swing state, big Senate race. Big Senate race and U.S. House race there, nominations through ranked choice voting tomorrow. In Florida, they have a newly gerrymandered map, fewer competitive seats for Democrats, but there are a couple barn burners on the primary calendar. Governors and Senate nominations are up for grabs. Watch out for this name, Debbie Wasserman Schultz. She has been in this town for more than two decades, been here a long time. She is moving districts, partly potentially for survival. She is going into a district with 40% black voters. And she is running against a series of challengers. Let's see if she can survive the primary.
0: In Alaska, I'm kind of rooting for Dan Sullivan.
1: Yeah, both of them?
0: Two for one odds. Buy one, get two. Two Dan Sullivans are running in the GOP race up in Alaska.
1: You can call it ugly or beautiful. It's American politics when somebody tries to dethrone the Republican senator by running a Democrat who has the same exact name to water down the vote. It's America at its most American.
0: Dan S. Sullivan, Senator Dan S. Sullivan, is taking on Dan J. Sullivan. So there you go. And then a Republican congressman in Florida is now running as a Democrat for governor, I believe. David Jolly, right? He switched parties?
1: He did, and he is perhaps the most formidable Democrat to run for governor in some time. He is a former Republican, helps him triangulate a little bit. He's got a message on data centers and on affordability that may resonate too. Give him a look in a general election. Let's see if he forces Republicans to spend some money where they don't want to spend it protecting Florida.
0: That is Scott McFarlane, and not one word on the reflecting pool. Have you lost interest, or is there actually no news with the reflecting pool this week?
1: A little bit of both, but you know we'll be back next week now that you said it.
0: Scott McFarlane, thank you always for checking in on a Monday and getting us started. Have a good week. Be safe. We'll watch you on cable news, and we'll talk to you next Monday.
1: Maybe you.
0: You got it. Scott McFarlane, one of the good ones, and he's nice enough with his time to join us every Monday here to kick things off. We're just getting started. America at Night, back in a moment.
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4: Hey, anybody hear of grandma hobbies? I love this story. Apparently, millennials and Gen Zs are tired of dating apps and doom scrolling and having no social life outside of their fake social media world. So what they're finding, millennials and Gen Zers, are looking to their older cohorts, the Gen Xers, and taking a page from their book, as well as Grandma's playbook, and they're putting the phone down and they're picking up grandma hobbies. What do I mean by grandma hobbies? Well, crochet, knitting, sewing, embroidery, quilting. Did I say needlepoint? Ceramics, painting, pottery, puzzles, bird watching, cooking, baking bread, you name it, they're doing it because they need and crave social interaction and not just the doom scrolling they're doing on their phones. The Gen Zers and the millennials are putting down their phones and having trivia nights, mahjong gatherings, Pilates socials, pottery and craft circles, all of those types of things, because they are tired of the isolation that they receive through their phones. People want more connection and less doom scrolling. Boy, from their mouth to God's ears, I hope, because all social media has done is made us antisocial. Stay right there. We're going to talk to a leading think tank gentleman on what's going on with Iran and Oman, and what does this mean for the Middle East? So, of course, with Jared sitting down with Benjamin Netanyahu. And then next hour, Gil Duran, journalist, has written a book called The Nerd Reich, Silicon Valley's Fascism and the War on Democracy. It's an interesting look at the billionaires who are running the world. Yeah, it's exactly right. Especially with all this doom scrolling going on. We'll get to that in hour number two. And, of course, your phone calls and text messages in hour number three. Programming note. Programming note. I slapped this in for, I believe, Thursday. Yeah, Thursday. No, next Monday. I'm sorry, next Monday. 1 week from tonight, you're going to want to come back in hour number two. Daryl Strawberry will be joining us. That's right. Former New York Met, former New York Yankee. Has written a new book about his transformational life. Grew up in Compton, California, had an abusive father, number one pick in the Major League Baseball draft, came up with the Mets, won a World Series with the Mets, hard partying, hard drinking, womanizing, found himself in jail, health problems. He's turned his life around, and now he's a pastor, and he walks the walk and he talks the talk. And so we'll talk with Daryl Strawberry next Monday. So put that in your calendar. Stay right there. America at Night. We're just getting started.
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5: All right, we're hearing that there's some type of Iranian-Omanian deal that is coming together, and President Trump not happy, making some threats to Oman on Fox News tonight. To talk about this is Dr. Chris Preble. He is a senior fellow and director of Reimagining U.S. Grand Strategy Program at the Stimson Center. It's a nonpartisan national security think tank in Washington, D.C. He's also a veteran U.S. Navy commissioned officer, and he's a co-host of a podcast called Net Assessment. Dr. Christopher Preble, welcome to America at Night.
6: Good to be on the show. Thank you.
5: Let's talk about this Oman-Iran supposed deal and President Trump threatening Iran. Explain that to us. What's going on here?
6: Sure. So Oman and Iran, between them, control most of the Strait of Hormuz, the land and the waterway in the Strait of Hormuz. And so, if they were to agree on what ships pass through there and charging tolls or whatnot to charge for transit, then that would generate a lot of revenue for them and would violate a lot of the sort of principles of free navigation that we've grown accustomed to, that most international waterways are not subject to tolls aside from things like the Panama Canal or the Suez Canal or things like that. And so it would be a pretty big deal if they were actually able to compel or convince ships to pay a toll as opposed to trying to run the strait without paying.
5: Is it possible? I mean, is this a realistic option?
6: It is possible. I mean, if you're a ship captain, you weigh the costs and benefits, right? Yeah, you've got a valuable cargo. You figure what are the chances that if I don't pay that I'll be hit and disabled, and what are the costs to that? Or do I pay the toll and just sort of include, you know, you sort of bake those costs into the cost of the cargo. So, you know, every ship captain can make that decision. There are, you know, there are insurers that decide whether or not the ship will be covered in the event of damage. And so that's another factor that can, you know, is sort of weighing on the minds of ship captains as they're deciding whether or not to comply or run the risk of not complying and then being subject to attack.
5: Once again today, President Trump makes a wild threat, but it's very different from what he says and what he does. Apparently, mm-hmm. we can't stop them from doing this, or can we?
6: I mean, candidly, I don't think we can stop them. I mean, in order to, for the United States, the president made some comments over the weekend about the United States sort of essentially taking ownership of the Strait of Hormuz, which is absurd, because that involves taking control of the of not just the waterways itself, but the land on either side of it, because that's what the Iranians in particular have used, small arms and small boats and things like that, and missile threats and drones from the land along the strait. That's what threatens it. So if you're going to try to prevent them from threatening ships that pass through the strait, you have to control that land along the strait, not just the water. And that's obviously that's an enormous operation. It's not something that can be undertaken lightly. There'd be a high risk of casualties, and then you need to hold that territory. You're seizing sovereign territory in the country of Iran, which will inevitably resist.
5: Oman, over the course of the last number of decades, has been somewhat friendly to the U.S., hasn't it?
6: Yes, that it is, and it has maintained a sort of. Actually, it's interesting because it's been able to maintain a certain amount of neutrality relative to other countries in the region. But it, you know, perhaps they see an opportunity here to not fall, you know, fall afoul of the Iranians. They have to live with the Iranians. They're right there in the region, of course. And so, if they see an opportunity to benefit from this, perhaps that's what they're factoring in right now.
5: It seems like. There's a lot of countries in the Middle East saying that same thing. Yeah, we're friends with the U.S., but we got to live in this neighborhood, and we're not too happy with what's going on right now.
6: Yeah, that's exactly right. I mean, you look at some of the countries that have hosted U.S. military bases, in some cases, for decades now. Those countries have been subject to attack by the Iranians, retaliation after the attacks that the United States and Israel launched back at, starting in February. And they ask themselves, what are the benefits that we derive from hosting these bases, and what are the risks? And the risks look pretty significant. The United States has been able, for the most part, to defend the bases themselves. There have been a few missiles and drones that have snuck through, tragically, and killed and injured people. But it's, the countries that are hosting these facilities, they also have to protect everything else, not just the bases. But they have to protect, soft targets like hotels and airports and infrastructure. The Iranians have targeted oil production facilities, oil refineries, and threats to target desalination plants and things like that. So these countries are looking at the risks of hosting American bases, and I think are starting to wonder about what the alternatives are.
5: Is there any correlation between the 60-day memorandum of understanding now over? I mean, I knew it didn't last the 60 days, but the fact that the 60 days is up today and we're talking about this mm-hmm. Iran-Oman deal, is there any correlation?
6: I don't think so. I mean, I think the Memorandum of Understanding was essentially a dead letter almost from the moment that it was announced. There was, so much confusion around the terms. Neither side seemed to be abiding by it. Right from the very beginning. So I don't really believe that the 60 days is all that relevant, to be honest.
5: We're hearing from the Iranian side that the Revolutionary Guard is filling their ranks with hardliners. One, I don't know if we can believe that, but two, it sounds like they're either bluffing or they're not planning for any type of peace anytime soon.
6: No, I'm certainly not an expert on Iran, but what I do know from those who I trust is that Ali Khamenei, the supreme leader who was killed in the initial strikes, had actually, he was opposed to an Iranian nuclear weapons program. He was, had had supported deals to control Iran's nuclear weapons. The speculation is that those who have replaced him are less likely to want to agree to a deal with the United States. They have seen how past negotiators have, in the midst of negotiations, the United States has undertaken attack. Some of those negotiators have been targeted and even killed. So if you're, if you're the current crop of Iranian leaders, you ask yourself, what benefit do I derive from negotiating with the United States? How do I know that they're negotiating in good faith? How do I know that in negotiating with them, I'm not being targeted myself? And so the well is really poisoned here in light of what's happened over the last year, year and a half in particular.
5: Dr. Chris Preble with us. He's a senior fellow and director of the Reimagining U.S. Grand Strategy Program at the Stimson Center. It's a nonpartisan national think tank in Washington, D.C. He's also a veteran U.S. Navy commissioned officer, which is why I'm going to ask you this. Tell me about what you're hearing on the USS Lincoln, the conditions, the long stay in the Gulf. Give us a sense of how you're reading these stories.
6: Sure. I mean, it's no fun to be on a long deployment, and it's no fun to be on a deployment that's extended multiple times, which has certainly happened with the Lincoln, but with other ships that have been involved in these operations over the last number of months. The U.S. Navy, there's only so many ships, and it's a big ocean, and they have been on station for a very, very long time. You don't have the traditional port visits. The ports are dangerous to pull into. They're vulnerable. You can resupply at sea, but that's not the same. So it does not surprise me to hear some of the stories about morale and conditions on the Lincoln and other ships that have been deployed with it. It's a very, very long time to be at sea. Like I said, the conditions sound pretty horrendous. Look, don't get me wrong. I mean, naval officers, naval crews, they're professionals. They know what it's like to operate under intense conditions over long periods of time, and that's exactly what they're doing. And I don't doubt that they're performing in a professional manner, and yet it does wear on you over a number of many weeks and now many months for many of the ships in this group.
5: The thousands of strikes that have landed inside Iran doesn't seem to have brought them to the table, and it doesn't seem that they ran scared. What is the next strategy for the United States to somehow open the Strait of Hormuz?
6: Well, I think we've seen the real limits of air power in this war. I mean, it's not the first time that we've seen these limits. There are certain things that you can do with air power. You can destroy things. You can hit them even with great precision like the United States military does. And yet, if you're facing a determined foe, and especially one that's as adaptable as the Iranians, to be able to conceal some of their smaller weapons and drones, to be able to rebuild their launch facilities and things like that, to hide their missiles. It requires a kind of tempo and strikes that are so intensive and continue over many weeks. Otherwise, they're going to reconstitute. That's exactly what they've done. They're confronting, I think, and the reason why they've closed the strait and they haven't closed it in previous incidents is they see this as an existential danger. They see this truly as life or death, and so they're prepared to go, I think, to extraordinary lengths to try to stay in power and to stay alive, frankly, because again, they've seen a number of their compatriots targeted and killed, and so I think that you're likely to see them continue to resist very, very strongly.
5: Dr. Christopher Preble, how does this end?
6: Well, I think, as with most wars, the wars typically end with some kind of negotiated settlement. I think there were some of us, I will confess, that I was moderately hopeful. I think optimistic would be too strong, that we were talking about the memorandum of understanding from 60 days ago. I was hopeful that both sides would adhere to its terms, but that wasn't the case. But I think something like that, some kind of a memorandum, some kind of an agreement between the two sides to at least stand down is probably the best we can hope for in the short term. But as it stands right now, neither side sees the benefit of a deal, and so they're just sort of hunkering down for a protracted crisis. In the meantime, of course, we you know, we've seen the price of oil and price of gasoline go up here in the United States. In other parts of the world, there are actual shortages, and it's not just that they're paying more, but they can't actually get the fuel they need. So this is not just a crisis here for the United States. It's a crisis globally.
5: Yeah, I don't understand, it's so hard to comprehend how the Strait of Hormuz is closed, and yet gas mm-hmm. prices are $3.60, $3.70. Yep. I mean, I would think they'd be a lot higher. I mean, I think
6: they're. Agree.
5: Yep. So, I mean, so why are gas prices relatively cheap considering everything that's going on?
6: It's a great question. First of all, we have to recognize that the percentage of oil that is consumed in the United States that comes from the Persian Gulf is a small fraction, maybe 5% of the total, 5-7% of the total. Most of our oil comes from Canada and the United States itself. But, you know, when the price of oil, the barrel of oil price goes up, everyone pays it. It's like a big bathtub. What we know is that many countries had reserves, and those reserves have been drawn down, but that has softened the supply shocks. Some of the oil has been able to leave the region not through the Gulf, but through pipelines, and they're trying to increase the flow of oil through pipelines. Some of that has accounted for it. But the bottom line, by you know, the statistics that I've seen, is probably a third as much oil is getting out of the Strait as prior to the crisis, maybe half. The administration says half, but I think it's probably closer to a third as much. And so when you're going to have a supply shock like that, it is going to be felt. Right now it's being softened by the reserves that are being drawn down, but that can't last forever.
5: Yeah, and so the scary part is if this goes on for much longer, expect gas prices to go much higher.
6: I think so. I mean, I think I agree with you that we would have expected to see them go even higher. I think the explanation for why they haven't is because that some folks have been able to reduce their consumption of imported oil through reserves and some cuts in imports. But eventually, it's going to start to bite. And that's why this crisis, as it drags on, that's the likely scenario is rising prices.
5: I have about a minute and a half left with you, and I thank you for your time. What do you make of the stories that the United States is out of munitions and that we're using munitions that cost $2-4 million every time right. Iran uses a drone that costs $30,000?
6: It's true. I mean, what the military calls the cost exchange ratio, what you're hitting, what you're, you know, we use very, very expensive weapons to intercept. You know, sometimes you're trying to use two or three of these weapons to intercept a single drone. Those drones can be manufactured very quickly. The interceptors cannot be. Even if we were to significantly increase the rate of production, we're still talking about, you know, hundreds or at most thousands of weapons, and it takes many months to produce those weapons. We're not out of weapons, but the high-end interceptors are definitely under strain, and some long-range strike missiles as well have been the inventories have definitely been drawn down, and it's going to take time for the United States to replenish those stocks.
5: So we're in a bit of a pickle here, bottom line, when it's all said and done.
6: I think that's a good way to put it, sir. Yes, that's right. It's a very tough situation, and the Iranians right now seem, you know, their back's against the wall, and they see very little benefit in capitulating. To them, it would be, you know, that would surrender of any kind would be catastrophic, and so they're dug in.
5: Chris Preble is with us, senior fellow at the Stimson Center, co-host of a podcast called Net Assessment. He's also a veteran U.S. Navy commissioned officer and a senior fellow at the Stimson Center. It's a nonpartisan national security think tank in Washington, D.C. Doctor, thanks for your time. Insight, great, great insight. Thank you, sir.
6: Thank you, sir.
5: You got it. America at Night, back in a moment.
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1: All right. We've had a busy hour talking with Scott McFarland and a think tank guy to talk about all the things that's going on in the Middle East. So a little more lighter fare. Next hour, we got a book author who's written a book called The Nerd Reich. And this is a look at Silicon Valley, which, oddly enough, used to be very, very liberal. I know quite a number of people who driving Teslas and Elon Musk's Teslas who were as progressive could get. And all of a sudden, there was a sharp turn to the right. And now some people are even saying a sharp turn out of the conservative movement into fascism. There's a new book out called The Nerd Reich, which is getting a lot of attention. So we will check in with Gil Duran, the author of that book, coming up here in next hour. And then, is anybody paying attention to this murder trial in Vegas over Tupac Shakur? I find this strangely uninteresting, only because this Keefe D, who they say is the one who was in the back seat, he didn't even pull the trigger. No one's saying he pulled the trigger, but he was there and won't say who pulled the trigger. It's 30 years later. I seem like they're kind of reaching from what I'm reading. I'm really just kind of disinterested in the whole thing. You got Suge Knight sitting in jail who clearly knows what's going on but isn't talking. I don't know if they got this guy because he made some statements in a book. Maybe we'll talk
2: about
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7: 8:00 News, I'm Stephanie Officer. Opening arguments in Las Vegas today for a murder trial 30 years in the making. Dwayne Keefe D. Davis is on trial, accused in the 1996 killing of rapper Tupac Shakur. ABC's Kevin Osbeck.
8: Davis listened intently as prosecutors claimed he ordered the hit as an act of revenge. His defense team, though, says the state's case is filled with holes.
9: What they are telling you, they're representing it to be a fact when it really is fiction.
8: Prosecutors said those gunshots were a result of Davis's own orders and that he even admitted it while publishing and promoting Compton Street Legend, a tell-all book. But Davis now says he did not write it and the details in it are fabricated fiction to make money.
7: Weather-wary residents in the Midwest still battling flooding. ABC's Alex Perez.
10: New storms hitting the heartland as the death toll rises. South of Lexington, storms slamming Nicholasville, Kentucky overnight. raging creeks breaking their banks outside Charleston, West Virginia. First responders using boats to rescue families around Indianapolis. National Guard rescuing dozens more over the weekend.
7: Social media giant Meta in court again Tuesday, facing a lawsuit from nearly 30 state attorneys general. ABC Mike Dubusky.
11: The lawsuit, originally filed in 2023, claims the features on Instagram and Facebook, like infinite scrolling and push notifications, created harmful mental health impacts, especially in children. It says Meta used these powerful and unprecedented technologies to entice, engage, and ultimately ensnare young people. Testimony is expected from Meta executives, including possibly CEO Mark Zuckerberg and Instagram head Adam Mosseri.
7: The DOJ's internal watchdog announcing a review of a controversial tactic where federal law enforcement let fentanyl hit the streets to build bigger cases against drug traffickers. The DEA may have learned of fentanyl deliveries prior, but stood down to avoid jeopardizing larger prosecutions. 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

0: And yes, I told you so.
1: A relief for those of us who enjoy guacamole. ABC's Jim Ryan.
2: Mexican avocado pickers are back at work. They were sidelined by an American security alert designating cartels that operate in areas where avocados are grown as terrorist organizations. That alert has now been lifted. Shipments are resuming. The farm workers are back on the job.
1: In Chicago, an American Airlines jet blew two tires as it landed at O'Hare Airport Monday afternoon. No injuries reported. All passengers were safely evacuated. Two dozen people now facing charges for an alleged cocaine operation out of Penn State.
3: Prosecutors allege that the cocaine trafficking operation centered on the Delta Upsilon and the Sigma Chi fraternity houses, where large quantities of cocaine were brought in from Philadelphia for distribution to students on campus. 13 current and former students were charged in connection with the operation, as well as the father of a student who allegedly tampered with evidence in the case. Penn State says they're cooperating with law enforcement and that the fraternities involved are either suspended or no longer recognized by the school. Peter Haralambos, ABC News, New York.
1: The online platform Discord announced today they have suspended live stream access in Brazil in response to claims the platform has failed to protect children and adolescents in the wake of the death of an undergrad student in the country. The company responded to the claims, saying it remains committed to user safety and has dedicated teams working to disrupt illegal and violent activities on their platform. I'm Stephanie Officer, ABC News.
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1: Westwood One presents America at Night. 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
2: All right, thanks for checking in. As always, tonight we've been looking forward to this for a while. The book debuts tomorrow. It's called The Nerd Reich, Silicon Valley Fascism and the War on Democracy. The Nerd Reich explains the origins, the strategies, and the ambitions of Silicon Valley's billionaires. Gil Durant exposes the world's richest men are building not just new tech, but a new political order. Gil Durant, the author of a book that comes out tomorrow, The Nerd Reich, from Simon & Schuster, Silicon Valley Fascism and the War on Democracy. Gil, welcome to America at Night.
3: Thank you for having me.
2: You've lived in Northern California, and you've worked for the Sacramento Bee and the San Francisco Examiner, so you've seen firsthand and lived with this over the last number of years. Take me through this, and let's go all the way back. I thought, and a lot of people thought, that Silicon Valley was very liberal, and Google's first do no harm, and it's going to be free and open for the world to sort of save the world. What happened to those people?
3: The Google slogan was "Don't be evil," which is funny because in political messaging and cognitive science terms, you never say the thing you're not going to do, because that puts in mind the thing that you're saying, which is you're going to be evil if you're saying don't be evil. And it turns out that free wasn't really free. Free meant us giving up all of our data and privacy to enrich a handful of billionaire oligarch companies.

0: So everything that's free on the internet is actually costing a lot in terms of our data, our privacy, and our information. And I think if you look back to the history of Silicon Valley, there's long been a sort of right-wing streak that was often described as libertarian, but that actually wasn't libertarian at all. It was anti-government to a certain extent, but at the same time, it was anti-government ideas espoused by guys who would later become government contractors, surveillance contractors, military contractors, space contractors. And as it turns out, what's happening now is that they weren't against government. They were against the government they weren't in control of. And now they're taking control of government, and we can see their true face, which is that they are authoritarian, they're fascist, and they seek not only domination of the country, but domination of the world and of the universe, if you look into their deeper, weirder ideas. And there were some writers along the way who saw this. Paulina Borsuk, who wrote for Wired and Mother Jones, wrote about these strange right-wing ideas coming out of Silicon Valley in a book called Cyber Selfish, which is being reissued in September with a new introduction by me. There were some academics from England, Barbrook and Cameron, who wrote about something called the Californian ideology, the sort of anti-government Superman ethos coming out of Silicon Valley in the 90s. But for the most part, the establishment media and establishment politics completely didn't see this until it was too late.
1: Were they always in favor of world domination, or did that evolve?
0: I think it evolved to keep pace with their wealth. I think one of the lessons we're learning right now is that wealth creates insanity. Extreme wealth, I should say, creates insanity. I think there's a certain level of wealth where people can be happy and be productive and positive. But once people are into the multi-billions or the low trillions, things tend to go a bit awry. And I think part of what we're seeing now is an outbreak of global billionaire psychosis. Men who, many of whom are basically federal government welfare queens who got their wealth because of government contracts, tax breaks, and investments, now feeling like their wealth and their power and influence entitles them to rival the very government that created them. And this is not a new problem, really. The Greeks knew about this problem, and they called it oligarchy, when you have rule by a wealthy elite whose only credibility, whose only justification for their power is that they own things. And in the Greek version, oligarchy always leads to rapid decline, collapse, and a violent revolution of the masses that puts the oligarchs back in their place. Unfortunately, the billionaire class isn't really interested in reading things that challenge their narrative, so they're not really clear on how oligarchy is sowing the seeds of their own destruction. But it's a huge problem we're confronting right now in our time in a system that was designed to balance out different powers so that no one group can suddenly seize power. But the fatal flaw in American democracy is that money buys power and influence. And the billionaires of Silicon Valley are trying to buy it all at once.
1: Gil Duran, our guest. The book is called The Nerd Reich, like the Third Reich, The Nerd Reich, Silicon Valley Fascism and the War on Democracy. The book debuts tomorrow, courtesy of Simon & Schuster. You talk about Peter Thiel, Elon Musk, and others, and we'll get to that. But let me ask you this, Gil. Maybe they're just playing a game of Republicans are in office, Trump's in office, and we got to stay close to him. And when a Democrat gets back into office, we're going to stay close to him. So it's not left, right, center, or fascism. It's, hey, we need to make sure that we're friendly with the person who's in power.
0: Well, I think it's a little worse than that even, because these guys are not really Republicans. And if you look deeper into what they talk about, I think the clearest way to put it is in the words of Balaji Srinivasan, who's a Peter Thiel protege who wrote a book in 2022 called The Network State, How to Start a New Country. This is a book about this idea where tech billionaires will buy pieces of land, recruit people to come there, and create their own private countries. And the way Srinivasan describes it, the red tribe, the Republicans, will partner with the gray tribe, these tech billionaires and their followers to defeat and purge the blue tribe, the Democrats. And that seems simple enough as a political calculation. But what Srinivasan says is that the red tribe is the past. Republicans are the past, a bunch of old, dusty ideas about religion and social order that don't really matter anymore. And that the blue tribe, the Democrats, are the present, this sort of liberal democracy moment where we accept that people have different religions, but other people get rights as well, and we're progressing towards some more equitable vision of the future. But that the gray tribe is the future, this tech-ruled populace who will live their lives in the machine and be part of some kind of AI-based, crypto-based transcendence. So they see Trump and the Republican Party as a useful tool and weapon for getting more of what they want. But definitely no doubt, if Democrats take power, these guys have enough power to buy both sides, right? So you have a lot of Democrats who aren't directly criticizing the tech billionaires because they also want the tech billionaire money for their campaigns. And what the Trump MAGA movement provides is a chance for these guys to move more quickly to accelerate their project toward the collapse of the country and what they perceive as a collapse of democracy. I'm not saying any of that's possible, but this is what they talk about. This is what they foresee as the future. But with the Democrats, they'll get there the same way, just a bit slower and more calmly, and in a language that doesn't necessarily warn people of the extremist nature of these ideas. And one thing that gives me hope, because a lot of the stuff that I write about is pretty dark, and people are enjoying my book and think it's well written, but some of them also think it's depressing, and I hope they wait till the end because it gets a little more hopeful. We're seeing all over the country Republicans uniting with Democrats and independents to oppose billionaire power in the form of these data centers that are cropping up everywhere like an alien invasion. So I think that as divided as our country is, this billionaire power grab provides an opportunity for us to unite around the simple principle that this is supposed to be a government of the people, by the people, and for the people, not of the billionaires, by the billionaires, and for the billionaires.
1: Gil, hold that thought. Gil Duran, our guest. The book is called The Nerd Reich. It drops tomorrow. Simon & Schuster is the publisher. You have a question, you can certainly text it, 1-844-2-McGraw, 1-844-262-4729. I'll try and work it into the conversation. More with Gil Duran and the book, The Nerd Reich, back in a moment.
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1: Simon Schuster's out with a new book tomorrow called The Nerd Reich. It's getting a lot of attention. Silicon Valley Fascism and the War on Democracy. Gil Duran is a journalist. Worked for the San Francisco Examiner, worked for the Sacramento Bee, grew up in the area. Now he's an independent journalist. He publishes two newsletters, The Nerd Reich, focus on tech politics, and Frame Lab, focus on political language. Gil, talk to me about this book, The Sovereign Individual, and how that turned Peter Thiel around, and how you think that's where all of this got started.
0: The Sovereign Individual was published in 1997, and it's this kooky, apocalyptic business book written by two guys who had this whole thriving newsletter back in the 80s and 90s, where they were constantly predicting some kind of depression or economic collapse, but here's the gold and other things you can buy in order to hedge against this collapse. But The Sovereign Individual was their magnum opus, published in 97, when there were a lot of kind of doom-tinged 21st century books being published. And the main thing you know about The Sovereign Individual is that it prophesied that in the 21st century, nation states like the United States would collapse because of technology. And the two technologies in particular that would bring about this collapse were something called cyber currency, a new kind of digital currency that would undermine government authority and allow wealthy people to exfiltrate their wealth from the welfare state. And something called advanced automation, which would replace most jobs and thereby lead to a collapse of the economy, which would we would call AI today. This is the promise of the AI industry. And most reviewers dismissed it as a kooky, apocalyptic-tinged conspiracy theory. But it had some fans, one of whom was Peter Thiel, who was then a young man in Palo Alto in Silicon Valley, looking for his direction in life. And Peter Thiel has credited the sovereign individual with helping to inspire the decision to create PayPal, which was an effort to get ahead of this supposed digital currency that was coming. PayPal didn't actually do that. It became a pretty basic digital payment system. But it did provide Thiel with the basis of his fortune, making him multimillionaire when it sold. And that, in turn, he was able to leverage into becoming a billionaire. So if you look at what's happening now in 2025, 2026, AI and crypto have become major forces in society. The promise of the AI industry is that it will kill all jobs and quite possibly, we don't do it right, wipes humanity off the face of the planet. Crypto, which is actually used by very few people in society, the crypto cartels, I don't really call them an industry because it's not really an industry, are now the biggest player in American politics, spending hundreds of millions of dollars in the elections, essentially holding a gun to the head of our democracy, and anybody who votes against their interests will get millions and tens of millions of dollars thrown against them. So this radicalized Peter Thiel, and I think if you read The Sovereign Individual, shows you the world that he foresees. And in the meantime, because of his money, he's become one of the most influential people in American politics, not only because of his wealth, but because of Palantir, this massive surveillance government contractor that is completely embedded in our government and a part of everything from the military to the intelligence agencies to the ICE operations taking place across the nation. And it's bizarre that someone who has these radical beliefs has captured so much power in our political system, especially when you consider that he wasn't even born here. Peter Thiel was born in Germany. He's an immigrant. And he is now at the heart of a cult that I call apocalypse capitalism, of fellow-minded billionaires who also, in their own way, adhere to these ideas of the sovereign individual that technology will end the United States of America in the 21st century, and that that's not necessarily a bad thing, but that's a thing we can profit off of, that certain people can profit off of. The people who will profit off of this, according to the book, are the so-called sovereign individuals, these wealthy individuals who will follow the advice of the book to invest wisely and gather multiple passports and then travel the planet living in different jurisdictions that will now cater to this new class of elites who owe no allegiance to any country and are able to choose whatever laws, regulations, and taxation policies they wish to follow. So that's a lot to take in, but the last thing I would say is this. When this crazy damn book was reissued in 2020, Peter Thiel wrote the introduction. And so if you don't believe me, you can go get that book, read Thiel's introduction, and then read what that book says, and you will understand that everything I'm telling you is just a Cliff's Notes version of what's in that crazy book.
1: What's interesting about this is that if you don't have Peter Thiel, you don't have J.D. Vance. And I'll go one step further. If you don't have Google, right, Google's Sergey Brin's ex-wife basically financed RFK Jr.'s presidential run. And so you have Peter Thiel bringing J.D. Vance to the table, and you've got RFK Jr. being brought to the table by a Google co-founder.
0: Yeah, money does not give you wisdom or courage or morality or sense, but it gives you power. And with that power, you can do anything. I mean, Sergey Brin's ex is a billionaire because she was married to Sergey Brin. She didn't do anything for that money, right? But she has the power to put RFK in power through Donald Trump. The same thing with Peter Thiel. I don't think most people understand the degree to which J.D. Vance is almost entirely a creation of Peter Thiel. At every step of Vance's career, it's been Peter Thiel funding him and promoting him. They met when J.D. Vance was in Yale Law School, and Thiel went there to give a talk because he likes to give talks to people in elite schools who are about to graduate to share his ideas. And J.D. Vance has called it one of the most significant moments of his life and said that Peter Thiel was possibly the most intelligent person he'd ever met. Well, because of Thiel's speech at Yale, J.D. Vance decides not to become a lawyer. Think about that. You're from a poor community. You get into Yale Law School, and you decide not to become a lawyer. Instead, he went to Silicon Valley and became a venture capitalist at a firm co-founded by Peter Thiel. Vance was a mediocre venture capitalist, but he decided to go back to Ohio and start his own fund with investment from Peter Thiel. A couple of years later, he decided to run for Senate, and he did so with $15 million from Peter Thiel, which set a record for the largest amount of money ever spent by a single individual in a Senate race. And so Peter Thiel is the reason we have J.D. Vance.
1: Hold that thought. That is Gil Duran. The book is called The Nerd Reich, Silicon Valley Fascism and the War on Democracy. Lots more to get to with this new book that drops tomorrow, courtesy of Simon & Schuster. America at Night, back in a moment.
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1: Gil Duran is our guest, journalist from the San Francisco area. He worked as an editorial page editor for the San Francisco Examiner, worked as an opinion editor for the Sacramento Bee, and now is an independent journalist and out with this brand new book called The Nerd Reich, Silicon Valley Fascism and the War on Democracy. Gil, a lot of people will criticize you because Peter Thiel is a conservative or Elon Musk is a conservative, but the secondary headline is Silicon Valley Fascism. Are they conservatives or are they fascists, or do they even care what party you're from? All they're looking for is world domination.
2: The latter is correct. It's about world domination. As I mentioned earlier, one of Peter Thiel's proteges described the Red Tribe, the Republicans, as the past. So say they see the Trump MAGA movement as fuel to get them to where they're going. Later on, they have no use for any red hat evangelical Christian who's a Republican, who believes in America and the flag, who thinks this country is important. That's the past. The future is this new nationless global order where crypto and AI are the powers, and everyone who's not a part of that, who's not included in that, is outside of the digital fortress gates. So, I mean, I came up through Democratic politics. I was an advisor to Senator Feinstein, to Kamala Harris when she was Attorney General, to Governor Jerry Brown. I have a lot of differences with Republicans, but I think that people need to understand this is not really a partisan issue. This is about whether you believe that the United States of America is a special country that deserves to survive and that is important to a better future for the entire world. If you don't believe that, feel free to be on the side of Peter Thiel and Elon Musk, who, by the way, aren't even from this country, right? They are from other countries. They've come here and they've become billionaires. They become the most successful and wealthy people on earth. No one should be more happy with this country than these guys. But instead, they have this idea that it would be better if it didn't exist, if democracy was torn down. And in democracy, you'd always get what you want. And that's what offends them, right? Because they want to get anything they want whenever they want it. But that system doesn't work. A system where the wealthy get whatever they want doesn't work. And I think people all over the country who are fighting against these data centers understand on a very visceral, physical, personal level what's going on here. This is a question of whether the billionaires rule the future or where the people still have the voice. We can have billionaires or we can have democracy. We cannot have both. And not because we hate billionaires or wealth or success, but because the billionaires have declared war on democracy. And you can see it happening all over the country. And with the main marketing strategy of AI, which at best is promising it'll kill all the jobs, and at worst is promising to wipe out all of humanity if it's not done right, why would we pursue this thing that is so allegedly dangerous? It doesn't make any sense unless you're a billionaire and you stand to profit from this technology.
1: Gil Duran, what did you learn about the algorithms and the propaganda and the social media? I call it a modern-day Tokyo Rose, much more in influential. But what did you learn about the algorithms and social media?
2: We largely no longer decide what we want to read, what we want to hear, what we want to see. If you're using digital media, it's being decided for you by algorithms. And that could be good in some cases if you're careful, if you know how to manage your algorithms so that you get stuff you're really interested in. But especially on platforms like X and Facebook, you're increasingly fed bad things that will enrage you, that will anger you, that will polarize you against your fellow Americans. And the reason you're being polarized isn't necessarily because there's a nefarious plot to make you more right wing. That's part of it. But it's because things that make you angry, things that make you fight, get more traction on social media. And the whole point of social media is to keep you glued to it for as long as possible. They are buying your time. They're after your time. And so I think it's really important in the 21st century to look for ways to control what you take in. Don't sit there just scrolling video after video on the algorithm. Go read a paper book. Check something out from the library. listen to a radio show that was curated by human producers and is hosted by human people. Increasingly, it's going to get harder and harder to find things that are human. And I think that's the main point I would make about algorithms. Find things that are human. Let's create an economy for humans, because what these billionaires have in mind is an economy based on algorithms, bots, and AI, where no one human is involved, and it's just harvesting our eyeballs, our attention, and our money into the machine. And that's very much the future these people see, a future where it's just AIs talking to AIs and generating crypto, and it's not clear where human beings fit into that equation. So we have to fight to make sure that there's still a demand for human work and human attention. Because the moment we give in to this AI algorithm bot-driven world, there's no place for us anymore. We're digging our own graves with that.
1: Gil Duran, our guest. The book is called The Nerd Reich. Tell me about Elon Musk. Elon Musk was once championed by the left, and now you drive around and you see people driving Teslas that say, I bought this Tesla before Elon Musk lost his mind. What happened to Elon Musk, and what happened to the perception of Elon Musk?
2: Well, Elon Musk got way too rich, right? So kind of an example of billionaire psychosis to a certain degree. He also ended up having a trans daughter, which broke his mind. He was not able to handle that like a healthy man or father or human being. He decided to declare war on trans people, who were a very small percentage of the population, and there's no reason why we need to bully them the way Elon Musk is. But I think Elon Musk, look, you know, there's an old saying that absolute power corrupts absolutely. Elon Musk got very powerful, and now we're seeing his true face. He doesn't, you know, he thinks he's bigger than the government. He thinks he's bigger than the country. And he's acting sort of as his own nation above everybody else. He's got the satellites. He's got the cars. He's got our space program. And that power has corrupted his mind, absolutely. And, you know, Elon clearly has some things he's good at. He's become very important and very connected to certain technologies. But about a lot of things, he's really idiotic. I mean, in April of 2020, he predicted that the pandemic would be over in a month and there would be no more deaths. And, you know, millions of more people died. So one thing about billionaires is that they think they're good at everything, even when they're not. And most of us know what we're good at and what we're not good at. I'm a good writer. I'm good at politics. I'm not good at calculus. I'm not going to try to be your calculus teacher. But with a billionaire, there's no line between that. And so I think Elon's a tragic case. I remember thinking positive things about Elon. And instead, you know, and he's got this sort of anti-government bent, yet he's literally a federal government welfare queen. I mean, most of Elon's fortune would have been impossible without government investment. And so it's not clear why he is so opposed to government. At the same time, it's not clear why our government has broken up so much power to the private sector and created these monsters who think they have now the right to challenge and rival the power of the government. So it's a really serious existential problem we face.
1: Gail, talk about cryptocurrency, because I still, honestly, still don't quite get it. I mean, I understand the concept of it, but I can't walk to my store and use crypto to buy a soda. Donald Trump was very much against it. Now he's very much into it. A lot of people were against it. Now they're for it. But what is it's really? I mean, this is like tinfoil hat stuff for you to say that this is about world domination and some type of third world order where they live outside the norms of the United States law.
2: Well, if you look at the original idea behind crypto, that's exactly what its originators and original supporters say about crypto. Crypto was designed as an anti-government technology, something that would replace the dollar and allow anti-government activists to escape government scrutiny. That's not what it has become, right? You can't totally escape taxation with crypto. But the idea of crypto is that when the dollar fails, crypto will remain strong. And that, in fact, crypto and Bitcoin specifically will become the new reserve currency of the world. The problem is that there's really no use case for crypto. In the places where it's been tried, like El Salvador, nobody wants it, because you could have $5 one minute, and $1.50 the next. It goes up and down in a very extreme way. And the supporters of crypto claim it's anti-deflationary and anti-inflationary, but it's the most wildly deflationary and inflationary form of supposed currency you can get. And so it's mostly been useful for drug traffickers, for human traffickers, for terrorists, for rogue nations like North Korea and Iran. And now it's found its ultimate use case, which is political corruption. Donald Trump, who said that crypto was a scam against the dollar and spent years agitating against crypto and mocking crypto, became a crypto billionaire on the day that he returned to the White House and has now become the crypto bro in chief. Of course, the problem is last year the Trump family had $5 billion in crypto wealth, and now they're down to like 1.2 because crypto is so corrupt and weird and weak that it's collapsed by $4 billion apparently in the past year for the Trump family. But it's become a vehicle for corruption. People can put money into Trump's coins, pay Trump, curry favor with Trump, and Trump's entire regime is fueled by crypto. And that's a huge problem, because what is crypto for besides this? It's not really clear.
1: And if it's good enough for Trump, then it's good enough for Gavin Newsom and everybody else on the Democratic side.
2: Yeah, Democrats are lining up. You know, the only people more addicted to billionaire money than the Republicans are the Democrats. And so you don't see people like Gavin Newsom, who claim to be running for president, you don't see them challenging directly billionaire power or speaking against the crypto cartels becoming the largest power in our political funding system. And that's because they hope to get the money as well. But I think that we need to look for leaders, and there could be leaders on the right as well as the left, who are particularly and specifically speaking to the problem of billionaire power and how it's taking over our country. Because otherwise, we're just going to lose to these guys. They're going to buy it. They're going to break it. They're going to own it. And you don't see that really coming from Newsom. There are some leaders who are speaking directly about billionaire power. But, if Gavin Newsom were to criticize these oligarchs, he would have quite a lot of power and gravitas because he's the governor of California, where a lot of them live. Instead, he chooses to sidestep the whole conversation and focus on Trump. I should also say that Peter Thiel donated to his gubernatorial campaign at one point in the past. So I think the politics of the future has to recognize this threat to all of us posed by a handful of wealthy men. And, while it's hard to get over our partisan differences, we have to realize that this is the common enemy.
1: Gil Durand, a couple more minutes with you. The book is called The Nerd Reich, Silicon Valley, Fascism and the War on Democracy. Simon Schuster, it drops tomorrow where all fine books are sold. Gil, let's end on a positive note. I got about 3 minutes left. You mentioned data centers and the pushback on the left and the right. It's something fierce. I mean, we're seeing conservative communities, we're seeing liberal states push back against this. Do you think they have a fighting chance? Do you think it's a legitimate chance to stop these data centers, or these data centers are just too powerful, too strong, too much taxes? This is just a blip on the radar. What do you think?
2: Well, we absolutely have the power, and we're already seeing victories across the country. And I would note that the people doing this, fighting against these things, are not people who would normally consider themselves activists. They're American citizens who become activated by this threat to their community. And at the very least, we have to demand a place at the table to negotiate what the future is going to be. The future being forced on us is this idea that AI is going to eat everything. And then at the end of that, when we have no meaning and no work and no purpose in our lives, we're all just going to get some kind of check from the government, which will be an AI company, and that will somehow meet our needs, this sort of universal extreme wealth, universal basic income. But isn't that socialism? Isn't that Silicon Valley socialism? And why should we trust anything these billionaires say when they also cut USAID, delivering a massive hit to the poorest people in the world? We already have abundance. As we all know, it's not really being shared or distributed in a rational way that would be better for the economy. So what kind of economy are we going to have if nobody has a job and can buy anything? So I think the data centers are a physical, visceral manifestation of billionaire power, and we're already seeing them be defeated. You know, There are only 1,000 billionaires in the United States, and there's over 300 million people. This is over when we want it. We have the power to do it. We just have to wake up and realize what the threat is, and we have to make it stop, or else the whole future of our country and of our children and their children are going to be in very grave danger, and they're going to wonder why we sat here watching it happen. Fortunately, people are standing up, they're speaking out, and they're putting a stop to it in their own way. The question is how we unite that into a much bigger movement that recognizes the overall problem and deals with it definitively.
1: Yeah, Elon Musk did come out with universal income. That was one of his ideas. It is Gil Duran. The book is called The Nerd Reich, Silicon Valley Fascism and the War on Democracy. The book drops tomorrow. Gil Duran, thank you for an interesting hour. Good luck on the book tour, and we hope to talk to you down the road.
2: Thank you so much.
1: You got it. Gil Duran, The Nerd Reich, Silicon Valley Fascism and the War on Democracy. America at Night, back in a moment.
0: America at Night with McGraw-Millhaven, where the nation comes to talk.

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14: Text line's going crazy. 1-844-2-McGraw, 1-844-262-4729. Scott in St. Louis, who's off the banned list, says, I think this author is exaggerating the danger of Thiel and Elon Musk. Manassas, Virginia checks in. You guys are really cooking up the conspiracy theories tonight, McGraw. Of course, Donald Trump is going to make money when he can, but he doesn't make it the way Joe Biden and Nancy Pelosi make their money. Trump operates above the table, not below the table. Glenn in New Mexico says the fellow being interviewed this hour is right on. John in Rhode Island, please get Gil off the air. Steve in Florida says this guy is telling it like it is. What is the name of his book? The name of his book is The Nerd Reich, Silicon Valley Fascism and the War on Democracy. Those are just some of the text messages we got today. Of course, we also got this one from Alabama. Bring back Rich Valdez. So there you go. They're all over the board tonight. All right, phone numbers, 1-844-2-McGraw, 1-844-262-4729. We're going to take a break for top of the hour. When we come back, we'll have open phones. We got plenty of some more text messages to get to. We'll get some phone calls going. And, of course, we got some voicemails as well. So we love first-time callers. We can talk about anything we talked about here tonight or anything on your mind, anything of interest. And how about Joshua Baez of the St. Louis Cardinals hitting three home runs in his debut game in Wrigley Field? So we can talk a little baseball, too, if you want to. Lots to get to. Still, third hour straight ahead. Our executive director is Alex Hinton. Our engineer tonight is Richard Good. I'm McGraw-Millhaven. And this is America at Night on Westwood One.

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5: ABC News, I'm Stephanie Officer. Shock and sadness following the sudden death of actress Hayden Panettiere. The 36-year-old star, best known for her roles in Remember the Titans, Heroes in Nashville, was found Sunday. ABC's Stephanie Ramos.
6: Cardiac arrest.
7: Police in Greenville, South Carolina, responding to a 911 call from an acquaintance on Sunday. First responders found the actress in cardiac arrest, but were unable to revive her. An autopsy found no signs of trauma, and police say there were no signs of foul play or suspicious circumstances. But an investigation into the cause and manner of death is still ongoing.
5: Panettiere is survived by her 11-year-old daughter, Kaya. The actress would have turned 37 this Friday. A Massachusetts mother is trying to convince a jury she suffered from postpartum psychosis and was over-medicated when she allegedly killed her three children in 2023. ABC's Aaron Katursky.
8: Anguished testimony from the mother of Lindsay Clancy, the Massachusetts woman on trial for killing her three children in a case that has ignited a national conversation about postpartum mental health.
9: She said that she couldn't remember anything. The medication was pretty much just destroying her mind. And it wasn't her.
8: Said, Clancy's mother was among the first witnesses for the defense.
9: And enjoy my kids again.
8: Prosecutors rested their case after more than 70 witnesses who gave sometimes gut-wrenching testimony that left Clancy, a former labor and delivery nurse, in tears.
5: Clancy had jumped from a second-story bedroom window, paralyzing herself from the waist down. Her husband found her outside when he returned from an errand, later finding the children deceased in the basement.
10: I'm a sucker for you.
5: Yeah, you are. The Jonas Brothers will play three sold-out shows later this week at New York City's Madison Square Garden. Then they're taking that show on the road. The trio announcing they are embarking on a 45-city run called the Burning Up Tour all over again. Stops include Rosemont, Kansas City, and Sioux Falls. 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

0: pictures on Instagram and Facebook, like infinite scrolling and push notifications, created harmful mental health impacts, especially in children. It says Meta used these powerful and unprecedented technologies to entice, engage, and ultimately ensnare young people. Testimony is expected from Meta executives, including possibly CEO Mark Zuckerberg and Instagram head Adam Mosseri.
1: Wildlife officials in London had to euthanize a wild stag in one of their local parks after the animal attacked a man panicking over the weekend. The man suffered wounds to his chest as a result, but is expected to recover. South of Tulsa, authorities are investigating the potential cause of two liquid gas tanks that exploded Monday afternoon. No injuries were reported in the blast. Stephanie Officer, ABC News.
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1: Westwood One presents America at Night. 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

Baltimore. Yeah, homicides have fallen to record lows in cities all across the country. But the decline is perhaps most stunning in Baltimore, a city famous for its high murder rate that was sometimes called Bodymore. And also, the anybody saw The Wire, man, that was a pretty brutal look at the great city of Baltimore. In 2026, the city has recorded fewer homicides through mid-August than any other year on record. The police commissioner is aiming for fewer than 100 killings by the end of the year. Are they juking the stats, as they said on The Wire? Are they juking the stats? Are these legit stats? A tally that was considered unfathomable a few years ago. So fewer than 100 killings by the year end is a real possibility for the city of Baltimore. So we can talk about that. I got some family who lives in Baltimore. I know enough about Baltimore to be dangerous. Been to a couple of Orioles games there. Have not been to a Ravens game. But I don't know if I ever told this story on the air. Anybody watching? Well, we'll get to that here. Let me get to some other news. Millions depend on Lake Powell and Lake Mead. We talked about this a week or so ago. The nation's largest wet reservoirs for water and electrical service. They've hit their lowest levels ever. Now, you got to assume it's August, so this is the driest time of the year. And so hopefully, right, as the fall comes and the spring thaw next year, these numbers at least go up a little bit. But we're getting ready for an El Nino event. And so that could have devastating effects on the largest reservoirs, Lake Powell and Lake Mead, at their lowest levels ever. The Supreme Court ruled, or rejected, I should say, a second request by President Trump to overturn that civil judgment.

0: judgment against him after the jury found that he had sexually abused E. Jean Carroll. So that $5 million verdict stands, and he has already paid her, but he was asking the Supreme Court to reject it. They have rejected his request. So it looks like she's going to be able to keep the money. I don't know if there's any other. Never put it past President Trump to come up with another legal ruling or legal standing. But as of now, it looks like he is out of options. Let's see here. We were talking about data centers last hour. NVIDIA said it would invest. Listen to this. As much as $105 billion into a data center in Ohio. NVIDIA said it would invest as much as $105 billion into a data center in Ohio. They say it would use enough electricity to power 6 million households. Think about that for a second. One of only 30 people in the world to have something called Jensen's disease. One is Nina Nizar. And they've made a clinical trial for a treatment for one of these 30 people. There is apparently a clinical trial for the treatment of this Jensen's disease. And then scientists are hoping for a spotted jaguar on the U.S.-Mexico border. It's raising hopes of a comeback. So the spotted jaguar. And a sad note. We'll end on a sad note here. Hayden Panettiere. I could never say her name. I thought she was great in Remember the Titans. She was the young girl who was big into football, and then Denzel Washington's daughter was just wanted to play with dolls, and the two of them had this nice little yin and yang going during that great movie, Remember the Titans. But sad news that she passes away at the age of 36. She was found in cardiac arrest. There were some other news that's sort of floating around. We'll wait for the official word, but sad to hear that she passed away. And then Tommy John passed away. The man invented, or the man created, with having the very first Tommy John surgery, right? He pitched for the California Angels, pitched for the Los Angeles Dodgers, pitched for the New York Yankees, and they came to him and said, your career's over with. And I believe it was Dr. Job at the time came to him and said, well, there's this weird procedure where we can take some of your muscle in your upper arm and put it in your lower arm. And it worked. And they called it Tommy John surgery. And it has become so prevalent now that before, once you had your ulnar nerve that was ruined and destroyed, you could never pitch again. Well, now it seems like there are pitchers today who are having this surgery as an elective in high school and college so that they can get a new nerve and new muscles for the second half of their baseball career. Pretty extraordinary stuff. But Tommy John passes away at the age of 83. All right, so that's a rundown of some of the news out there. The phone numbers, 1-844-2-McGraw, 1-844-262-4729. Let's go to Danny and Rolla for holding on. Danny, I didn't get to you Friday. Thanks for checking in. Welcome to America at Night.
1: Thanks, man. I just wanted to say, I don't know, you talked about the Tommy John passing, which was, he was a groundbreaker in that surgery.
0: Yes.
1: But I don't know, there have been baseball games, and as you know, my local station preempts, so.
0: Right.
1: Have you mentioned Joshua Baez?
0: Yes, I did earlier in the, I think at the end of the first hour, I think I mentioned Joshua Baez and the greatest debut of any player in the history of baseball.
1: Yeah, 150 years of baseball. I mean, and to be honest, he's not really done, he's hit some good balls, but they've all been outs. But I don't know that they had a doubleheader today. We took the first one against the Reds, lost the second one. But, yeah, it's an amazing story that you get somebody that does something. When he hit two, there were only two other guys that had ever done that.
0: I thought
1: so
0: it was
1: he was
0: eight.
1: Number three.
0: I thought
1: and
0: it
1: then
0: was
1: when he
0: eight.
1: Hit the third one.
0: I thought it was eight players who have hit two home runs in their very first game.
1: In the very first debut in the majors?
0: Yeah. Yeah, I thought it was eight.
1: Well, it may be, but if that's true, then John Rooney was wrong. But, I mean, it's possible. I don't know.
0: John Rooney's never been wrong.
1: Good call, brother. Good call.
0: John Rooney is a pro's pro. I need to check on that, but I thought I heard that Joshua Baez was the first player to hit three home runs.
1: Oh, and he definitely is that.
0: Yeah, and according to the Elias Sports Bureau, which I was reading earlier yesterday or whatever day, I think he became the ninth player to hit multiple home runs in their regular season debut.
1: Well, that's cool. That is cool. But,
0: That was really cool. That was really cool. But, and you can appreciate this as a Cardinal fan, Danny. That's a cool stat, Joshua. And that's what makes baseball so cool, is that this guy comes up and his first major league game and his first three at-bats, he hits three home runs. The next day, he struck
1: really
0: out three times. But, yeah, go ahead.
1: You know what's really weird? And I heard this yesterday. When they called him up, he didn't have all of his equipment. So he had to borrow, I don't remember who it was.
0: Yeah, Blaze Jordan's cleats.
1: His shoes.
0: Yeah,
1: right.
0: And now Blaze Jordan's shoes are in Cooperstown because he wore them for the game.
1: Right.
0: Yeah,
1: well,
0: yeah, good stuff.
1: I did want to tell you one other thing. We went back and forth, and I said, I don't know, I'm not sure. And I'm loosely a Trump guy, but I think that Trump thought that Iran was going to be just like Venezuela. And I think he really missed the mark. That doesn't mean that I don't support what he's doing. But I will say this. I am man enough to say, to admit when I'm wrong. I was wrong. You were right. I still don't think it's going to be a forever war. But anyway,
0: well,
1: have a good
0: what
1: night,
0: am I,
1: brother.
0: What am I right on? I'm right on so many things. Narrow it down for me. Why do you think I'm right?
1: you talked about this war going on. And I said, dude, at the time it was like 3 weeks.
0: Yeah.
1: Well, that's been like 2 months ago or 3 months ago. So.
0: No, we're going on 7 months now, yeah.
1: Well, yeah. But, well, anyway, that's what I'm saying.
0: Okay.
1: You were right about that. Like I said, I think he miscalculated. I still think if you look at the fanaticism with the clerics in Iran, if they had, and I don't think anybody would argue this point, if they had a nuclear weapon, they would definitely use it. They
0: I
1: have
0: think,
1: attacked.
0: They yeah, have I don't think
1: butter,
0: I don't think anybody I would
1: Saudi
0: disagree.
1: Arabia,
0: I don't
1: they
0: think
1: have
0: anybody. Yeah,
1: all
0: I don't think
1: their neighbors.
0: Danny, I don't think anybody would disagree with that. And that's why I think he got international praise for back in, was it whenever it was February, when he just went in and blew it up and left.
1: Well,
0: I think the
1: job ain't done, but right. I'm with
0: well,
1: you.
0: Well, you know, you push it down the line for another 3 or 4 years, and then when they get close again, you blow it up again. So, Danny, thanks for the phone call. I got to go. When we come back, I got a better stat than three home runs in your very first game, and that was done by a Cardinal. Anyway, we're late for break. I'll get back to it. America at Night, back in a moment.
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0: Let's get some text messages here. 1-844-2-McGraw, 1-844-262-4729. Rusty in Chicago. David Jolly is going to get it handed to him in Florida tomorrow. Springfield, Oregon checks in. The interview with Gil Duran may have been the most important discussion you've aired on America at Night. Thank you. Eden in Naples, Florida checks in. Gil Duran, a modern day Thomas Paine. Thank you, McGraw, for a wonderful interview. Washington State checks in. Baltimore used to have a murder rate of approximately 300 plus murders a year from 1988 to 1997. Safer to be in New York per capita than Baltimore. New York's, well, murder rates are plummeting all across the country. And New York is I grew up in Long Island, and I used to go to New York, you know, when to go, whatever, you know, when I was in high school and college. And it was, I mean, you were walking over homeless people as you were leaving Penn Station. It was a bad, I remember exactly where I was, when I was, when I said, I'm moving out of New York. And we were in, we had gone to a Knicks game, and we were in Penn Station. No, I'm sorry. We were out and about. It was summertime. We were out and about, and we were having a couple cocktails, and I must have been 21, 22. We were in the city. We went to Penn Station to take the train home, and we were having a sandwich or a burger waiting for the train. I don't know. It was, you know, I don't know, 1 o'clock at night maybe. And you were stepping over homeless people like they were rats. And you couldn't eat a burger while waiting for the train. And I thought to myself, why would I want to live here? And moved out. Yeah. And I mean, New York now is, I mean, it's a different world. It's safe. It's clean. A lot of the bad areas have been cleaned up. I mean, New York is a wonderfully safe place. Now, it's don't get me wrong. It's still a big city and you still got your issues. But from where it was, New York's amazing. Glenn in New Mexico checks in. Donald Trump owes her another $83 million. Yeah, he does. He's still on the hook for a couple more. That's why he's not saying it. That's why he's not talking about her. Because every time he opens his mouth, she sues him. In Missouri, I'm listening to you. You jerk you. Washington checks in. Go Cubs, go. Go Cubs, go. It's not very nice. All right, let's get to the best baseball stat ever. So Joshua Baez becomes the first player ever to hit 3 home runs in his very first game. That's a pretty cool stat. But I think there's a better stat, and that is, I'll tell you exactly when it was. It was 2000? It was 2000. And the St. Louis Cardinals were playing the Los Angeles Trolley Dodgers. And Fernando Tatis gets up in an inning with the bases loaded, and he hits a home run off of a pitcher named Chan Ho Park. Grand slam. So subsequently, later in the same inning, the Cardinals hit through the batting order, and Fernando Tatis comes up again. In the same inning, he comes up again with the bases loaded. He comes up again with the bases loaded, and Chan Ho Park is on the mound. And yes, Fernando Tatis hits a second grand slam, and the only player in the history of Major League Baseball to hit 2 grand slams in the same inning off the same pitcher is Fernando Tatis. Now, think of the odds of that happening again. First, you have to be up 2 times in the same inning. Then you have to hit 2 home runs. Then you have to come up 2 times with the bases loaded. And the same pitcher still has to be in the game. That's astronomical odds. And yet, it happened in 2000 when the Cardinals played the Dodgers. That is a great stat. All right, stay right there. We got lots more to get to. 1-844-2-McGraw. 1-844-262-4729. More text messages, more voicemails, more phone calls. We're still having fun on a Monday night. Thanks for sticking around, staying up late with us. America at Night, back in a moment.
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1: All right, let's go to some voicemails here. We got Jeff is leading us off tonight for the segment. Jeff, what do you got for us on America at Night?
2: I just wanted to say that Luigi Mangione didn't even get the right guy. Let's say he wanted to do something. Well, CEOs take orders from the board of directors. The board of directors are the ones who control the company behind the scenes. So I hate to say it, Luigi got the middleman.
1: You know, trying to put logic on something the man did is a little absurd. The man is clearly delusional. And somehow he thinks that if you shoot and kill the head of a health insurance company, what? That's going to all of a sudden health insurance is going to be solved? I mean, you're talking about the actions of a delusional human being. And so to sort of superimpose logic on it makes no sense. He's a delusional young man, and just a tragedy that a family lost his dad and the children lost their dad and the wife lost their husband. Just a brutal story. Rob in New Haven, Connecticut. Hello. Welcome to America at Night.
3: This is a thought I learned a long time ago. A woman goes to get a hotel room years ago. It's $100. She gives the hotel owner $100. She said she'll be back at 11:30. The guy from the hotel needs that $100, and he goes buy flowers for his wife. Well, the floral lady, local person, takes that $100, and she gets tires. Well, and it keeps on going. But then the lady comes back at 11:30 in the morning. She says she wants her $100 bill back. And the hotel owner gives her back the $100 bill. And down the road, it helped out, but it was never really there.
1: I don't really. There's part of that story that's missing. Dave in Dallas, welcome to America at Night. Dave on the phone in Dallas, welcome to America at Night.
4: Hey, McGraw, can you hear me?
1: I can hear you loud and clear, Dave. Thanks for checking in.
4: Okay. I just wanted to call. Mark Whitten had hit 4 home runs against Cincinnati on September 7th, 1993. I remember watching that game. I'm from St. Louis. I'm a flight attendant, and I was out of town, but I remember watching that game, and you can check the facts on that. And one other thing...
1: Yeah, I mean, that's a great story. I mean, it's tremendous. It's a wonderful story. It's not as crazy as hitting 2 home runs in the same inning, 2 grand slams in the same inning off the same pitcher.
4: Oh, no, I watched that game, too. I watched that. I got to watch the Joshua Baez home runs on Saturday. So, yeah, it was crazy, man. I mean, there's just so many stories and so many outstanding feats that the St. Louis Cardinals have done. And anyway, I love the show. Keep up the great work, and we'll talk to you soon.
1: Thank you, Dave. Appreciate it. Dave in Dallas checking in. Let's go back to Sheboygan, Wisconsin, and check in with Doug. Doug, welcome to America Night.
5: Yeah, I'm watching the Cardinal game over the weekend. I could not believe what I was seeing with Joshua Baez. 3 home runs, his first 3 plate appearances in the major leagues. And gets a home run in his first pitch he ever sees in the major leagues. I was very happy about it also because kept the Cubs away from the Brewers a little bit more. They were down to 3 now, so back up to 5 again. They got a pretty good 1-2 punch now. The Cardinals do with home run power. If they make the playoffs, could be dangerous, but still cannot believe it. The odds of that are unbelievable.
1: Not only the 3 home runs in his first 3 at-bats, somebody played Saturday, and then he played 2 today, I guess, or I haven't looked at the scores today, but, I mean, he's on pace to hit 2,345 home runs, when you think about it. Kidding, of course. He hit 1 to center, 1 to left, and 1 to right. one of the greatest games in the history of baseball. It's just a... Right, talk about a childhood dream, You know, there's another great story on the Cardinals. We're focusing on the Cardinals. Lots of great stories. But they have a pitcher named Matthew Liberatore. And they have a second baseman, third baseman named Nolan Gorman. And when they were in Little League, they were on the same team. So imagine you're playing Little League and the pitcher and you're playing third base and the pitcher and you, years later, end up on the same professional baseball team. Now, wait, it gets better. The game in which Nolan Gorman hit his very first major league home run was the same game that Matthew Liberatore also won his first game in the major leagues. So the guy hits a home run in the same game his little league buddy from the same team got his first major league win. Now tell me that's not a great story. Tell me that's why baseball is great. Say what you want about football. Say what you want about hockey, tennis, lacrosse. They're all fine sports. But never do you hear those types of stories when it comes to those other sports. It's always those crazy stories when it comes to baseball. Let's go to David in San Francisco. David, welcome to America at Night.
6: Oh, well, thanks, McGraw. Yeah, talking baseball, I'm going to bring it back to what you were saying about the homeless. I was lucky enough also in St. Louis to see Gary Templeton play his first game. And if I remember right, Kirk Flood, who also played for St. Louis, was the guy who was able to create free agency for the players. And he changed the economy for players up, you know, just upwardly mobile is beyond, you know, at scales nobody can think of. So, and of course, the Cards and baseball, Major League Baseball, made sure he never played again. He got his contract.
1: No. Played again. Let me see here if I can piece this together again. Kurt Flood was traded from the Cardinals to the Pirates, I believe. He didn't want to go. He didn't want to play. And then he took it to the Supreme Court, and the Supreme Court ruled against Kurt Flood and ultimately ruled that he did not have a right to say, I don't want to be traded. And so I believe the Supreme Court ruled against Kurt Flood, and then only after that Andy Messerschmidt and somebody else, I think, decided to sit out a year and not play and then become a free agent. And that's when the whole thing collapsed. So Kurt Flood wasn't the reason, but he was in there. He was in, like, as it was turning, he was the one who took it to this a Supreme Court and lost that decision.
6: And so Kurt Flood's got to be seen as a patriot to baseball. Now, when I think about homelessness and what Ben Franklin discovered about it, if you read Ben Franklin's autobiography, he describes a period where he goes to England and opens up his mouth about how the new republic is doing quite well, thank you. And so the British, Ben Franklin, he kicked himself forevermore for opening up his mouth because the British figured out economic tricks and they created homelessness in America. And they did it, you know, if you remember, the first guy to borrow money from Britain after the American Revolution was Hamilton. Hamilton was the first Treasury Secretary, and he goes ahead and borrows money from England. Various people that we whooped, they all of a sudden get to decide what the value of America is according to their money because we borrowed some. And so that's basically how America keeps getting tricked. The value of our money keeps getting looted from us by con artists. And I'm also reminded Gary Templeton kind of added to what Kurt.
1: Hold on a second. David, come on, man. I'm getting whiplash over here. I need a neck brace. You go from Ben Franklin's homelessness to Alexander Hamilton borrowing money from Great Britain to Gary Templeton?
6: Well, sure.
1: I'll give you 30 seconds. Make the connection because I want to hear this. I got a headache.
6: What Kirk Flood did to the value of a player, that they're no longer slaves, that they can charge what they want. And then Ben Franklin goes to England and shows off about how prosperous America is. England cheats America like no tomorrow by telling us how much the value of our own money is. And so that's where it comes into the Kirk Flood's patriotism. And if I remember right, Gary Templeton doubled down on it and they never used him again either.
1: Hold on a second. Gary Templeton was traded to the San Diego Padres because he made an obscene gesture to the entire fan base of the St. Louis Cardinals. So I don't know if he's, and Gary Templeton did play for a while after that. David, I got to go. I got a headache. I got to take some aspirin every time you call in because, man, I got whiplash. Whew. I would sort of question whether or not, anyway, I'm out of that rabbit hole. I don't want to go back in. let's try and get another phone call in. Let's see here. We've got, who was that other one here I skipped over? Jay in Springfield, Illinois. Jay, take it away.
7: I used to live in Belleville, and I think I remember you on KMRX. Please tell me if that's who I used to hear, because I loved your voice, and I think you started at KMLX, the voice of Jack and Joe Buck.
1: I did about 5 years at that radio station. Yes, I did. And walked across the street, and I've been in St. Louis since 1999. So 26 years. Yeah. No, that's a good memory, Jay. Thank you for remembering me. Jay in Springfield, Illinois. All right, we got one more here. Let's see if we can clear the deck for tomorrow night. Joe in Salem, Arkansas. Take it away, Joe.
8: Trump, as everybody knows, came out and said we need a teeny weeny increase in the gasoline prices, and I hope you'll put up with it, $4 and a little more, to fight the worst terror that's ever lived, Iran. And that's not what affects our gas prices. Our 2% comes through the Hormuz Strait, and we're self-sufficient in America. If they just get with the Keystone, get that done and a little more drilling, it wouldn't take much. And what we need to do, I've done it. I'm over 50% decreased in my driving. I'm keeping a lot of food on the shelves. I'm saving money, and I'm losing weight.
1: Look, it helps us when we develop more oil, but again, it's a global commodity. So whatever it sells for on the international market is what you're going to sell it for. Look, if you make hammers and somebody is selling a hammer across town for $10, you're not going to sell the hammer for $2. You're going to sell it for $9.59, right? So, because it is what it is. You got to buy it on the open market. And if the prices are elevated, then you're going to have to charge elevated prices to make your money back. 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We already are oil independent in a sense. We already drill or take out of the ground more oil than we use, but we are beholden to the international markets. That's just the way the game is played. America at Night, back in a moment.
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1: All right, we got just enough time to check in with John in Ohio. John, keep it short and pithy. Welcome to America at Night. Hello.
2: Yeah, I would recommend that people look at globalresearch.ca, globalresearch.ca, and The Intercept news outlet, because they have some of the testimony of Trump's first director of national intelligence, Dan Coats. He was the director of intelligence at that time. And he pointed out what you had in the first hour, that this is an existential threat from the United States against Iran that they were concerned about. You know, where Trump gets on television, threatens genocidal end to their civilization, and calls them the terrorist. I mean, it's the biggest mafia blackmail in the world, and I think that if you what Dan Coats said is that North Korea learned from the United States' war against Libya, its destruction of Libya, and its murder by torture of its leader Colonel Gaddafi, to never give up, to get nukes, and never give up the nuclear deterrent once you have it. And I think that that is really what's going on now, that the chicanery and the treachery of the United States around the world is demonstrating to countries like North Korea that they've got the nuclear deterrent. And Dan Coats, who said that we're not really afraid of them using a nuclear bomb, either Iran or North Korea, but it's only because they have the ability to deter an attack by the United States.
1: Let me ask you this question, John. What was that website again?
2: Globalresearch.ca.
1: Global Research. You got it. You got it. I got to go, John. Thanks for the phone call. Dan Coats, former senator from Indiana, I believe, and did serve in President Trump's first administration, I believe, as director of national intelligence, if memory serves me correct. But Dan Coats, senator from Indiana, I believe, if I'm not mistaken. Hey, that's going to do it for us. Don't forget, it all ends up on a podcast somewhere out in the ether. 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All you need to do is go to where fine podcasts are housed, subscribe to America at Night, hit the subscribe button, and voila, send to your phone every single day. 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Also, when you text in your name, 1-844-2-McGraw, Alex will send you a link. You can fill out the form, very simple, so we can send you the daily rundown so you know what's coming up each and every day. It's a great chance to stay connected with the show. So just text your name, and Alex will send you the rundown, 1-844-262-4729. Our executive director is said Alex Hinton. Our engineer tonight is Richard Good. I'm McGraw-Milhaven. And this is America at Night on Westwood One.

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4: From ABC News, I'm Stephanie Officer. President Trump made a surprise announcement over the weekend. ABC's Jonathan Carl.
5: U.S. military officials are scrambling to respond to a Trump social media post over the weekend that condemned planned joint exercises with South Korea. In the post, which blindsided U.S. military leaders, Trump cited his, quote, very good relationship with North Korean dictator Kim Jong-un and called the drills inappropriate and hostile toward North Korea and said they would be scaled back. And he suggested he's recently been in contact with Kim Jong-un.
4: Opening arguments delivered in Las Vegas Monday for a murder trial 30 years in the making. Dwayne Keefe D. Davis is accused in the 1996 killing of rapper Tupac Shakur. ABC's Kevin Osbeck.
6: Davis listened intently as prosecutors claimed he ordered the hit as an act of revenge. His defense team, though, says the state's case is filled with holes.
7: What they are telling you, they're representing it to be a fact when it really is fiction.
6: Prosecutors said those gunshots were a result of Davis's own orders and that he even admitted it while publishing and promoting Compton Street Legend, a tell-all book. But Davis now says he did not write it and the details in it are fabricated fiction to make money.
4: On Monday, thousands gathered in London's Trafalgar Square to mourn the death of Jason Arday, a black professor who faced a storm of plagiarism accusations. He died just days after resigning from a prestigious role at the University of Cambridge. 3 years ago, Arday became Cambridge's youngest black professor. His death has prompted criticism it was a result of cruel public takedowns motivated by racism. Political activist Patrick Vernon.
8: Now we mourn Jason Arday, Professor Arday. The message remains, Black Lives Matter.
4: Yay! Luigi Mangione's state murder trial, which was slated to begin next month, has been indefinitely postponed. You're listening to ABC News.
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4: New data shows U.S. vaccination rates are on the decline.
11: Vaccination rates among kids continue to decline in the U.S. The latest CDC numbers show that 92.4% of kindergartners in the latest school year were vaccinated against measles. It's a drop of 2.5 percentage points since pre-pandemic and leaves over 280,000 kids without protection against the virus amid record-breaking infections. The rate of kids with a vaccine exemption hitting a record high at 4.2%. Yuri Benajad, ABC News, New York.
4: New research shows having a good relationship with a canine companion can help teens dealing with social stress.
12: It's long been known that pet ownership can be beneficial for children, and researchers at Tufts University in Boston

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2: Hey, thanks for joining us on a Monday night, August 17th, around the country, coast to coast. It's America at Night, and I'll be hosting the festivities tonight. I'm McGraw Milhaven each and every night. Thanks for joining us. A little bit later on, we're going to check in with a journalist who has written a new book called The Nerd Reich, Silicon Valley's Fascism and the War on Democracy. That's a new book by Simon Schuster getting a lot of attention. So we'll check in with Gil Durant a little bit later on in hour number two. But we're going to start off this first hour, just like we do every Monday, with Scott McFarland, former CBS newsman, a lover of radio, independent journalist. Good morning, Scott McFarland. Thanks for checking in.
3: Good to be here. Thanks for having me.
2: You betcha. Let's talk with this Korean news today, because President Trump announced that he was going to stop some training exercises with South Korea because apparently he's such good friends with North Korea. Did I read that correctly?
3: Yeah, he actually seems to be distinctively sympathetic to Kim Jong-un, which is quite a thing to say out loud, McGraw. What they're doing is dialing back exercises that they conduct in conjunction with the South Korean military. One of the reasons they do that is because it's a wild and dangerous place in parts of the world, and they want the South Koreans to have the best possible capacity. The argument that the president's making is that South Korea was either uninterested or unwilling to support the military efforts in Iran, and that this is some form of either retribution or a response to that. Not sure it's going to go over well with U.S. allies, but a lot of what's happening in Iran is not going over well with U.S. allies.
2: Yeah, you have to look at when you talk about Asia and the Indo-Pacific, you've got to talk about Japan and China. And what does this signal to those two countries?
3: Well, it signals that the U.S. is fickle, or at least not reliable. And that may be a good message to send to some if you're the U.S. enemy. It's not a good message if you're a U.S. ally. The unpredictable nature of Trump's foreign policy is viewed by his supporters as sometimes a strength. That predictable unpredictability gives the United States leverage in world affairs. But geopolitically, this is all new to us. And if it's not showing stability or predictability, this may not rub allies the right way or make us easy to partner with. And I think you're seeing symptoms of that in Iran, where allies who traditionally have our backs are less likely to, or less willing to engage in us because they don't know what happens next.
2: Yeah. Also, we've got quite a number of troops in South Korea, do we not?
3: We have many thousands, but at the same time, the exercises are as important as the troop numbers, right? And yeah, what you're actually doing, preparing for eventualities, preparing for contingencies, those exercises serve a function. And Trump's response to South Korea saying we're not going to do that anymore makes them less capable and less ready for whatever happens next. And that's not a subtle message, is it?
2: In one time, North Korea was considered the Iran of the Pacific and the axis of evil, and never having them have a nuclear weapon. And so we seem to be treating

0: these two adversaries very differently.
1: I think that's right, and I still can't erase from my mind's eye that image of Trump side by side with Kim Jong-un during the first term. I believe it was in Singapore, circa 2019 or 2018. And that image was quite jolting, provocative to have, to platform and give the leader of North Korea an audience like that. I think this is a new version of that for Trump 2.0.
0: Yeah, that's a new line, a new thread line when it comes to foreign policy. He seems to be all over the place. Let's go out to the Middle East with Iran. Still nowhere. The strait is still closed, or in effect closed. Very little traffic getting through. Now we hear that Iran and Oman is cutting some type of deal. What do we know about this?
1: I know the president has already issued a threat that Oman will have the S blown out of them if they interfere. So that's not a subtle, it's a pretty declarative, emphatic threat from Trump about that. This was day 60 of that memorandum of understanding, when there was to be some conclusion to the peace process under the memorandum of understanding. The Iranian leaders acknowledged that the memorandum of understanding and the significance of this day were evaporated when the U.S. continued military strikes during the so-called peace process. They're nowhere towards a peace agreement, and nobody is saying as much. One thing that jumps out at me as we hit this 60th day and as talk about Oman being blown off the surface is there hasn't been a Pentagon press briefing, McGraw, since mid-May. I mean, it's August, and there's no rule that you have to brief the press if you're the leader of the Department of Defense, but we're at a wartime here, and there are U.S. military service members in extended deployments. I'm just surprised we haven't heard some argument defending where this goes next.
0: Yeah, we'll get to that in a second. I want to stay on this Iran and Oman situation. We're also hearing that the Islamic Revolutionary Guard is filling its ranks with hardliners. So at least they're signaling that they're not looking for peace anytime soon.
1: Yeah, regime change is hard. And I think you can look back to 2004, 2005 for another example of that in Iraq, when they did this attempt at regime change by killing the Ayatollah during the opening hours of this war. There was a statement from the president that democracy is there to be taken by the people if they'll just reach up and grab it. That is an aspirational thing to say. It doesn't mean it's a realistic thing to say. And I'm not sure anybody here in Washington is surprised the vacuum has been filled by hardliners.
0: Yeah. What do you make of Jared Kushner meeting with Netanyahu, again, trying to create some type of peace in Gaza? But that doesn't seem to be going anywhere anytime soon.
1: The president's supporters will say any bridge over the water we will take, any way to get towards peace, we should exercise that path. Critics of the administration are going to say Jared Kushner is a private citizen with no enhanced security clearance and is not the Secretary of State. Why is he leading this kind of conversation? The critics will be proven wrong. The supporters proven right. If this ends up with a peace deal, if it ends up with nothing, I think you could flip the role reversal there, and critics are going to have a lot to pounce on.
0: Yeah, Netanyahu, it's all systems go. He doesn't seem like he's looking for an off-ramp anywhere soon when it comes to Gaza, though.
1: It seems like he knows how to play Trump. This is from a distance. I'm not in the White House press corps. I don't watch this day in and day out. But I do talk to a lot of members of Congress who have oversight over the military, and they think Netanyahu is playing Trump. They know, he knows just how to push the right button at the right time to get extended support for what I think Netanyahu may be spoiling for, an extended war.
0: Scott McFarland, our guest, for a couple more minutes. I want to talk about that Todd Blanche interview on Meet the Press. And the one thing that I took away from it, in which maybe somebody said it today, I didn't hear them, but it sounds like it's a new day in the Justice Department, and that going forward, the Attorney General is going to be the president's top law enforcement, and he's able to direct him any way he wants, in any way, shape, or form.
1: They're not hiding the ball. They're not being subtle about it. I mean, this has kind of been the theory of the game for a while. They're just saying it now. So what's the consequence of that? I mean, there will be some argument from Todd Blanche's team that, of course, the president runs things. The president is the president. He was elected. He chose the attorney general. He used his political muscle to get Todd Blanche confirmed. What do you expect? Todd Blanche did not take his phone calls? That's a bit of a straw man argument. The Department of Justice has, through our lifetimes, McGraw, built up this aura of, or reality of, political independence. It doesn't take political orders. It's a law enforcement agency. It just enforces the law. If you're going to make them political actors, can you trust them anymore? Sure, it's one thing if you're trying to prosecute the president's political critics. That's going to get some criticism. But if you lose trust as the Department of Justice, as a law enforcement agency, you lose the trust of judges, grand jurors, trial jurors, the public. That's bad news when you're trying to do the rest of your job. The blocking and tackling of law enforcement, McGraw, is chasing down gun runners, child pornographers, and bank robbers. If you lose trust in juries and judges, you got a problem when the risk of the mission is awaiting you.
0: Well, here, but when the shoe is on the other foot, right, are Republicans going to be apoplectic that the Department of Justice is an arm of a Democratic presidential administration? Because that's where we are now. And when Bill Clinton meeting on the tarmac in Phoenix with Loretta Lynch, people's heads exploded. Well, now you've got Todd Blanche saying, hey, not only am I taking the phone calls, I'm doing his bidding for him. It's a new day in the U.S.
1: As soon as the script flips, I expect the reaction to change. You have to keep in mind, though, also, Republicans are accusing the Biden administration of doing that type of thing. They accused the Biden administration of a weaponized Department of Justice that went after Trump supporters, January 6 rioters, and people aligned with the president and the president himself. If that was a bad thing during that period of time, if you stipulate that happened, well, now you've got a weaponized Department of Justice going the other direction. Not sure the hypocrisy is lost on a lot of people here, but I also am not sure that even fellow Republicans agree that the January 6th prosecutions were a weaponized anything or political at all. People caught on tape ransacking the Capitol, kind of easy to make a case against them.
0: No, I don't. But the genie's out of the bottle. And I don't know if you can put it back in. So the next time there's a Democrat in there, you can expect the Democrat to, you know, whether you thought Biden had a weaponized department or not, the next Democrat's definitely going to have a weaponized Department of Justice because that's now the norm.
1: I really think that's the emerging story over the next 2 years, starting in January. When the presidential primary cycle begins in January, do Democrats promise to fight fire with fire or restore norms and take things back the way they were? That's going to be a wedge issue. I'm telling you, the first Democratic primary debate, that's got to be the first question. Is the genie out of the bottle, or are you going to try to stuff him back in? Really important question.
0: Yeah, great. That's a great whole line of questioning. How much are you going to try and reverse and how much are you going to keep as is? Speaking of that, there are primaries, more primaries in Alaska and Florida tomorrow. They got some pretty good races in Florida and Alaska. What are you looking at for tomorrow?
1: Really intense. But by the way, here's a phrase you wouldn't think you'd hear. Alaska, swing state, big Senate race, big Senate race and U.S. House race there. Nominations through ranked choice voting tomorrow. In Florida, they have a newly gerrymandered map. Fewer competitive seats for Democrats, but there are a couple barn burners on the primary calendar. Governors and Senate nominations are up for grabs. Watch out for this name, Debbie Wasserman Schultz. She has been in this town for more than two decades, been here a long time. She is moving districts, partly potentially for survival. She is going into a district with 40% black voters, and she is running against a series of challengers. Let's see if she can survive the primary.
0: In Alaska, I'm kind of rooting for Dan Sullivan.
1: Yeah, both of them?
0: Two for one odds. Buy one, get two. Two Dan Sullivans are running in the GOP race up in Alaska.
1: You can call it ugly or beautiful. It's American politics when somebody tries to dethrone the Republican senator by running a Democrat who has the same exact name to water down the vote. It's America at its most American.
0: Dan S. Sullivan, Senator Dan S. Sullivan, is taking on Dan J. Sullivan. So there you go. And then a Republican congressman in Florida is now running as a Democrat for governor, I believe. David Jolly, right? He switched parties?
1: He did, and he is perhaps the most formidable Democrat to run for governor in some time. He is a former Republican, helps him triangulate a little bit. He's got a message on data centers and on affordability that may resonate too. Give him a look in a general election. Let's see if he forces Republicans to spend some money where they don't want to spend it, protecting Florida.
0: That is Scott McFarlane, and not one word on the reflecting pool. Have you lost interest, or is there actually no news with the reflecting pool this week?
1: A little bit of both, but you know we'll be back next week now that you said it.
0: Scott McFarland, thank you always for checking in on a Monday and getting us started. Have a good week. Be safe. We'll watch you on cable news, and we'll talk to you next Monday.
1: Maybe you.
0: You got it. Scott McFarland, one of the good ones. And he's nice enough with his time to join us every Monday here to kick things off. We're just getting started. America at Night, back in a moment.
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0: Hey, anybody hear of grandma hobbies? I love this story. Apparently, millennials and Gen Zs are tired of dating apps and doom scrolling and having no social life outside of their fake social media world. So what they're finding, millennials and Gen Zers are looking to their older cohorts, the Gen Xers, and taking a page from their book as well as grandma's playbook. And they're putting the phone down and they're picking up grandma hobbies. What do I mean by grandma hobbies? Well, crochet, knitting, sewing, embroidery, quilting. Did I say needlepoint? Ceramics, painting, pottery, puzzles, bird watching, cooking, baking bread, you name it, they're doing it. Because they need and crave social interaction and not just the doom scrolling they're doing on their phones. The Gen Zers and the millennials are putting down their phones and having trivia nights, mahjong gatherings, Pilates socials, pottery and craft circles, all of those types of things because they are tired of the isolation that they receive through their phones. People want more connection and less doom scrolling. Boy, from their mouth to God's ears, I hope, because all social media has done is made us antisocial. Stay right there. We're going to talk to a leading think tank gentleman on what's going on with Iran and Oman, and what does this mean for the Middle East? So, of course, with Jared sitting down with Benjamin Netanyahu. And then next hour, Gil Duran, journalist, has written a book called The Nerd Reich, Silicon Valley's Fascism and the War on Democracy. It's an interesting look at the billionaires who are running the world. Yeah, it's exactly right. Especially with all this doom scrolling going on. We'll get to that in hour number two. And, of course, your phone calls and text messages in hour number three. Programming note. Did I slot this in for? No, I slotted this in for, I believe, Thursday. Yeah, next Monday. I'm sorry, next Monday. 1 week from tonight, you're going to want to come back in hour number two. Daryl Strawberry will be joining us. That's right. Former New York Met, former New York Yankee. Has written a new book about his transformational life. Grew up in Compton, California, had an abusive father, number one pick in the Major League Baseball draft, came up with the Mets, won a World Series with the Mets, hard partying, hard drinking, womanizing, found himself in jail, health problems. He's turned his life around, and now he's a pastor, and he walks the walk and he talks the talk. And so we'll talk with Daryl Strawberry next Monday. So put that in your calendar. Stay right there. America at Night. We're just getting started.
15: This is America at Night with McGraw-Milhaven.

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1: All right, we're hearing that there's some type of Iranian-Omanian deal that is coming together, and President Trump not happy, making some threats to Oman on Fox News tonight. To talk about this is Dr. Chris Preble. He is a senior fellow and director of Reimagining U.S. Grand Strategy Program at the Stimson Center. It's a nonpartisan national security think tank in Washington, D.C. He's also a veteran U.S. Navy commissioned officer, and he's a co-host of a podcast called Net Assessment. Dr. Christopher Preble, welcome to America at Night.
2: Good to be on the show. Thank you.
1: Let's talk about this Oman-Iran supposed deal and President Trump threatening Iran. Explain that to us. What's going on here?
2: Sure. So Oman and Iran, between them, control most of the Strait of Hormuz, the land and the waterway in the Strait of Hormuz. And so if they were to agree on what ships pass through there and charging tolls or whatnot to charge for transit, then that would generate a lot of revenue for them and would violate a lot of the sort of principles of free navigation that we've grown accustomed to, that most international waterways are not subject to tolls, aside from things like the Panama Canal or the Suez Canal or things like that. And so it'd be a pretty big deal if they were actually able to compel or convince ships to pay a toll as opposed to trying to run the strait without paying.
1: Is it possible? I mean, is this a realistic option?
2: It is possible. I mean, if you're a ship captain, you weigh the costs and benefits, right? Yeah, you've got a valuable cargo. You figure what are the chances that if I don't pay that I'll be hit and disabled, and what are the costs to that? Or do I pay the toll and just sort of include, you sort of bake those costs into the cost of the cargo. So every ship captain can make that decision. There are, there are insurers that decide whether or not the ship will be covered in the event of damage. And so that's another factor that is sort of weighing on the minds of ship captains as they're deciding whether or not to comply or run the risk of not complying and then being subject to attack.
1: Once again today, President Trump makes a wild threat, but it's very different from what he says and what he does. Apparently, mm-hmm. we can't stop them from doing this, or can we?
2: I mean, candidly, I don't think we can stop them. I mean, in order to, for the United States, the president made some comments over the weekend about the United States sort of essentially taking ownership of the Strait of Hormuz, which is absurd, because that involves taking control of not just the waterways itself, but the land on either side of it, because that's what the Iranians in particular have used, small arms and small boats and things like that, and missile threats and drones from the land along the strait. That's what threatens it. So if you're going to try to prevent them from threatening ships that pass through the strait, you have to control that land along the strait, not just the water. And that's obviously that's an enormous operation. It's not something that can be undertaken lightly. There'd be a high risk of casualties. And then you need to hold that territory. You're seizing sovereign territory in the country of Iran, which will inevitably resist.
1: Oman, over the course of the last number of decades, has been somewhat friendly to the U.S., hasn't it?
2: Yes, that it is, and it has maintained a sort of, actually, it's interesting because it's been able to maintain a certain amount of neutrality relative to other countries in the region. But it, perhaps they see an opportunity here to not fall, fall afoul of the Iranians. They have to live with the Iranians. They're right there in the region, of course. And so if they see an opportunity to benefit from this, perhaps that's what they're factoring in right now.
1: It seems like there's a lot of countries in the Middle East saying that same thing. Yeah, we're friends with the U.S., but we got to live in this neighborhood and we're not too happy with what's going on right now.
2: Yeah, that's exactly right. I mean, you look at some of the countries that have hosted U.S. military bases, in some cases for decades now, those countries have been subject to attack by the Iranians, retaliation after the attacks that the United States and Israel launched back at, starting in February. And they ask themselves, what are the benefits that we derive from hosting these bases, and what are the risks? And the risks look pretty significant. The United States has been able, for the most part, to defend the bases themselves. There have been a few missiles and drones that have snuck through, tragically, and killed and injured people. But it's, you know, the countries that are hosting these facilities, they also have to protect everything else, not just the bases. They have to protect, soft targets like hotels and airports and infrastructure. You know, the Iranians have targeted oil production facilities, oil refineries, and, you know, threats to target desalination plants and things like that. So these countries are looking at the risks of hosting American bases, and I think are starting to wonder about what the alternatives are.
1: Is there any correlation between the 60-day memorandum of understanding now over? I mean, I knew it didn't last the 60 days, but the fact that the 60 days is up today and we're talking about this Iran-Oman deal, is there any correlation?
2: I don't think so. I mean, I think the memorandum of understanding was essentially a dead letter almost from the moment that it was announced. There was, you know, so much confusion around the terms. Neither side seemed to be abiding by it right from the very beginning. So, to be honest, I don't really believe that the 60 days is all that relevant, to be honest.
1: We're hearing from the Iranian side that the Revolutionary Guard is filling their ranks with hardliners. One, I don't know if we can believe that, but two, it sounds like they're either bluffing or they're not planning for any type of peace anytime soon.
2: No, I'm certainly not an expert on Iran, but what I do know from those who I trust is that Ali Khamenei, the supreme leader who was killed in the initial strikes, had actually he was opposed to an Iranian nuclear weapons program. He was had supported deals to control Iran's nuclear weapons. The speculation is that those who have replaced him are less likely to want to agree to a deal with the United States. They have seen how past negotiators have, in the midst of negotiations, the United States has undertaken attacks. Some of those negotiators have been targeted and even killed. So if you're if you're the current crop of Iranian leaders, you ask yourself, What benefit do I derive from negotiating with the United States? How do I know that they're negotiating in good faith? How do I know that in negotiating with them, I'm not being targeted myself? And so the well is really poisoned here in light of what's happened over the last year and a half in particular.
1: Dr. Chris Preble with us. He's a senior fellow and director of the Reimagining U.S. Grand Strategy Program at the Stimson Center. It's a nonpartisan national think tank in Washington, D.C. He's also a veteran U.S. Navy commissioned officer, which is why I'm going to ask you this. Tell me about what you're hearing on the USS Lincoln, the conditions, the long stay in the Gulf. Give us a sense of how you're reading these stories.
2: Sure. I mean, it's no fun to be on a long deployment, and it's no fun to be on a deployment that's extended multiple times. Which has certainly happened with the Lincoln, but with other ships that have been involved in these operations over the last number of months. The U.S. Navy, there's only so many ships, and it's a big ocean, and they have been on station for a very, very long time. You don't have the traditional port visits. The ports are dangerous to pull into. They're vulnerable. You can resupply at sea, but that's not the same. So it does not surprise me to hear some of the stories about morale and conditions on the Lincoln and other ships that have been deployed with it. It's a very, very long time to be at sea. Like I said, the conditions sound pretty horrendous. Look, don't get me wrong. I mean, naval officers, naval crews, they're professionals. They know what it's like to operate under intense conditions over long periods of time, and that's exactly what they're doing. And I don't doubt that they're performing in a professional manner, and yet it does wear on you over a number of many weeks and now many months for many of the ships in this group.
1: The thousands of strikes that have landed inside Iran doesn't seem to have brought them to the table and it doesn't seem that they ran scared. What is the next strategy for the United States to somehow open the Strait of Hormuz?
2: Well, I think we've seen the real limits of air power in this war. I mean, it's not the first time that we've seen these limits. There are certain things that you can do with air power. You can destroy things. You can hit them even with great precision like the United States military does. And yet, if you're facing a determined foe, and especially one that's as adaptable as the Iranians, to be able to conceal some of their smaller weapons and drones, to be able to rebuild their launch facilities and things like that, to hide their missiles. It requires a kind of tempo and strikes that are so intensive and continue over many weeks. Otherwise, they're going to reconstitute. That's exactly what they've done. They're confronting, I think, and the reason why they've closed the strait and they haven't closed it in previous incidents, is they see this as an existential danger. They see this truly as life or death, and so they're prepared to go, I think, to extraordinary lengths to try to stay in power and to stay alive, frankly, because again, they've seen a number of their compatriots targeted and killed, and so I think that you're likely to see them continue to resist very, very strongly.
1: Dr. Christopher Preble, how does this end?
2: Well, I think, as with most wars, the wars typically end with some kind of negotiated settlement. I think there were some of us, I will confess, that I was moderately hopeful. I think optimistic would be too strong, that we were talking about the memorandum of understanding from 60 days ago. I was hopeful that both sides would adhere to its terms, but that wasn't the case. But I think something like that, some kind of a memorandum, some kind of an agreement between the two sides to at least stand down is probably the best we can hope for in the short term. But as it stands right now, neither side sees the benefit of a deal, and so they're just sort of hunkering down for a protracted crisis. In the meantime, of course, we've seen the price of oil and price of gasoline go up here in the United States. In other parts of the world, there are actual shortages, and it's not just that they're paying more, but they can't actually get the fuel they need. So this is not just a crisis here for the United States. It's a crisis globally.
1: Yeah, I don't understand, it's so hard to comprehend how the Strait of Hormuz is closed, and yet gas mm-hmm. prices are $3.60, $3.70.
2: Yep.
1: I mean, I would think they'd be a lot higher. I mean, why are gas prices relatively cheap considering everything that's going on?
2: It's a great question. First of all, we have to recognize that the percentage of oil that is consumed in the United States that comes from the Persian Gulf is a small fraction, maybe 5% of the total, 5-7% of the total. Most of our oil comes from Canada and the United States itself. But, when the price of oil, the barrel of oil price goes up, everyone pays it. It's like a big bathtub. What we know is that many countries had reserves, and those reserves have been drawn down, but that has softened the supply shocks. Some of the oil has been able to leave the region not through the Gulf, but through pipelines, and they're trying to increase the flow of oil through pipelines. Some of that has accounted for it. But the bottom line, by the statistics that I've seen, is probably a third as much oil is getting out of the strait as prior to the crisis, maybe half. The administration says half, but I think it's probably closer to a third as much. And so when you're going to have a supply shock like that, it is going to be felt. Right now, it's being softened by the reserves that are being drawn down, but that can't last forever.
1: Yeah, and so the scary part is if this goes on for much longer, expect gas prices to go much higher.
2: I think so. I mean, I think I agree with you that we would have expected to see them go even higher. I think the explanation for why they haven't is because that some folks have been able to reduce their consumption of imported oil through reserves and some cuts in imports. But eventually, it's going to start to bite. And that's why this crisis, as it drags on, that's the likely scenario is rising prices.
1: I have about a minute and a half left with you, and I thank you for your time. What do you make of the stories that the United States is out of munitions and that we're using munitions that cost $2-4 million every time Iran uses a drone that costs $30,000?
2: It's true. I mean, what the military calls the cost exchange ratio, what you're hitting, what you're, we use very, very expensive weapons to intercept. You know, sometimes you're trying to use two or three of these weapons to intercept a single drone. Those drones can be manufactured very quickly. The interceptors cannot be. Even if we were to significantly increase the rate of production, we're still talking about, you know, hundreds or at most thousands of weapons, and it takes many years, many months to produce those weapons. We're not out of weapons, but the high-end interceptors are definitely under strain, and some long-range strike missiles as well have been, the inventories have definitely been drawn down, and it's going to take time for the United States to replenish those stocks.
1: So we're in a bit of a pickle here, bottom line, when it's all said and done.
2: I think that's a good way to put it, sir. Yes, that's right. It's a very tough situation, and the Iranians right now seem, you know, their back's against the wall, and they see very little benefit in capitulating. To them, it would be, you know, that would surrender of any kind would be catastrophic, and so they're dug in.
1: Chris Preble is with us, senior fellow at the Stimson Center, co-host of a podcast called Net Assessment. He's also a veteran U.S. Navy commissioned officer and a senior fellow at the Stimson Center. It's a nonpartisan national security think tank in Washington, D.C. Doctor, thanks for your time. Insight, great, great insight. Thank you, sir.
2: Thank you, sir.
1: You got it. America at Night, back in a moment.
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1: All right. We've had a busy hour talking with Scott McFarland and a think tank guy to talk about all the things that's going on in the Middle East. So a little more lighter fare. Next hour, we got a book author who's written a book called The Nerd Reich. And this is a look at Silicon Valley, which, oddly enough, used to be very, very liberal. I know quite a number of people who driving Teslas and Elon Musk's Teslas who were as progressive could get. And all of a sudden, there was a sharp turn to the right. And now some people are even saying a sharp turn out of the conservative movement into fascism. There's a new book out called The Nerd Reich, which is getting a lot of attention. So we will check in with Gil Duran, the author of that book, coming up here in next hour. And then, is anybody paying attention to this murder trial in Vegas over Tupac Shakur? I find this strangely uninteresting, only because this Keefe D, who they say is the one who was in the back seat, he didn't even pull the trigger. No one's saying he pulled the trigger, but he was there, and won't say who pulled the trigger. It's 30 years later. I seem like they're kind of reaching. From what I'm reading, I'm really just kind of disinterested in the whole thing. You got Suge Knight sitting in jail, who clearly knows what's going on but isn't talking. I don't know if they got this guy, because he made some statements in a book. Maybe we'll talk about
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7: From ABC News, I'm Stephanie Officer. Shock and sadness following the sudden death of actress Hayden Panettiere. The 36-year-old star, best known for her roles in Remember the Titans, Heroes in Nashville, was found Sunday. ABC's Stephanie Ramos.
8: Cardiac arrest.
9: Police in Greenville, South Carolina, responding to a 911 call from an acquaintance on Sunday. First responders found the actress in cardiac arrest, but were unable to revive her. An autopsy found no signs of trauma, and police say there were no signs of foul play or suspicious circumstances. But an investigation into the cause and manner of death is still ongoing.
7: Panettiere is survived by her 11-year-old daughter, Kaya. The actress would have turned 37 this Friday.
8: A Massachusetts mother is trying to convince a jury she suffered from postpartum psychosis and was over-medicated when she allegedly killed her three children in 2023. ABC's Aaron Katursky.
10: Anguished testimony from the mother of Lindsay Clancy, the Massachusetts woman on trial for killing her three children in a case that has ignited a national conversation about postpartum mental health.
11: She said that she couldn't remember anything. The medication was pretty much just destroying her mind. And it wasn't her.
10: Clancy's mother was among the first witnesses for the defense.
11: And enjoy my kids again.
10: Prosecutors rested their case after more than 70 witnesses who gave sometimes gut-wrenching testimony that left Clancy, a former labor and delivery nurse, in tears.
8: Clancy had jumped from a second-story bedroom window, paralyzing herself from the waist down. Her husband found her outside when he returned from an errand, later finding the children deceased in the basement.
12: I'm a sucker for you.
8: Yeah, you are. The Jonas Brothers will play three sold-out shows later this week at New York City's Madison Square Garden. Then they're taking that show on the road. The trio announcing they are embarking on a 45-city run called the Burning Up Tour all over again. Stops include Rosemont, Kansas City, and Sioux Falls. 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
8: Cleanup continues on Hawaii's Big Island after they were visited by Hurricane Lala over the weekend. ABC's Melissa Adan with the latest.
15: The storm dumped more than 3 feet of rain in the mountains. Mudslides took down hillsides and trees and washed away roads. The storm knocked out power to more than 250,000 homes and businesses, and authorities say that it will take up to a month to restore power in the hardest hit areas.
8: About 117,000 customers remain without power. Those behind the social media giant Meta are expected in court again Tuesday, facing a lawsuit from nearly 30 state attorneys general. ABC's Mike Dubusky with a preview of what's to come.
16: The lawsuit, originally filed in 2023, claims the features on Instagram and Facebook, like infinite scrolling and push notifications, created harmful mental health impacts, especially in children. It says Meta used these powerful and unprecedented technologies to entice, engage, and ultimately ensnare young people. Testimony is expected from Meta executives, including possibly CEO Mark Zuckerberg and Instagram head Adam Mosseri.
8: Wildlife officials in London had to euthanize a wild stag in one of their local parks after the animal attacked a man panicking over the weekend. The man suffered wounds to his chest as a result, but is expected to recover. South of Tulsa, authorities are investigating the potential cause of 2 liquid gas tanks that exploded Monday afternoon. No injuries were reported in the blast. Stephanie Officer, ABC News.
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2: All right, thanks for checking in. As always, tonight we've been looking forward to this for a while. The book debuts tomorrow. It's called The Nerd Reich, Silicon Valley Fascism and the War on Democracy. The Nerd Reich explains the origins, the strategies, and the ambitions of Silicon Valley's billionaires. Gil Durant exposes the world's richest men are building not just new tech, but a new political order. Gil Durant, the author of a book that comes out tomorrow, The Nerd Reich, from Simon & Schuster, Silicon Valley Fascism and the War on Democracy. Gil, welcome to America at Night.
3: Thank you for having me.
2: You've lived in Northern California, and you've worked for the Sacramento Bee and the San Francisco Examiner, so you've seen firsthand and lived with this over the last number of years. Take me through this, and let's go all the way back. I thought, and a lot of people thought, that Silicon Valley was very liberal, and Google's first do no harm, and it's going to be free and open for the world to sort of save the world. What happened to those people?
3: The Google slogan was "Don't be evil," which is funny because in political messaging and cognitive science terms, you never say the thing you're not going to do because that puts in mind the thing that you're saying, which is you're going to be evil if you're saying don't be evil. And it turns out that free wasn't really free. Free meant us giving up all of our data and privacy to enrich a handful of billionaire oligarch companies. So everything that's free on the internet is actually costing a lot in terms of our data, our privacy, and our information. And I think if you look back to the history of Silicon Valley, there's long been a sort of right-wing streak that was often described as libertarian, but that actually wasn't libertarian at all. It was anti-government to a certain extent, but at the same time, it was anti-government ideas espoused by guys who would later become government contractors, surveillance contractors, military contractors, space contractors. And as it turns out, what's happening now is that they weren't against government. They were against the government they weren't in control of. And now they're taking control of government, and we can see their true face, which is that they are authoritarian, they're fascist, and they seek not only domination of the country, but domination of the world and of the universe, if you look into their deeper, weirder ideas. And there were some writers along the way who saw this. Paulina Borsuk, who wrote for Wired and Mother Jones, wrote about these strange right-wing ideas coming out of Silicon Valley in a book called Cyber Selfish, which is being reissued in September with a new introduction by me. There were some academics from England, Barbrook and Cameron, who wrote about something called the Californian ideology, the sort of anti-government Superman ethos coming out of Silicon Valley in the 90s. But for the most part, the establishment media and establishment politics completely didn't see this until it was too late.
2: Hmm. Were they always in favor of world domination, or did that evolve?
3: I think it evolved to keep pace with their wealth. I think one of the lessons we're learning right now is that wealth creates insanity. Extreme wealth, I should say, creates insanity. I think there's a certain level of wealth where people can be happy and be productive and positive. But once people are into the multi-billions or the low trillions, things tend to go a bit awry. And I think part of what we're seeing now is an outbreak of global billionaire psychosis. Men who, many of whom are basically federal government welfare queens who got their wealth because of government contracts

0: tax breaks and investments, now feeling like their wealth and their power and influence entitles them to rival the very government that created them. And this is not a new problem, really. The Greeks knew about this problem, and they called it oligarchy, when you have rule by a wealthy elite whose only credibility, whose only justification for their power is that they own things. And in the Greek version, oligarchy always leads to rapid decline, collapse, and a violent revolution of the masses that puts the oligarchs back in their place. Unfortunately, the billionaire class isn't really interested in reading things that challenge their narrative, so they're not really clear on how oligarchy is sowing the seeds of their own destruction. But it's a huge problem we're confronting right now in our time in a system that was designed to balance out different powers so that no one group can suddenly seize power. But the fatal flaw in American democracy is that money buys power and influence, and the billionaires of Silicon Valley are trying to buy it all at once.
1: Gil Duran, our guest. The book is called The Nerd Reich, like the Third Reich, The Nerd Reich, Silicon Valley Fascism and the War on Democracy. The book debuts tomorrow, courtesy of Simon & Schuster. You talk about Peter Thiel, Elon Musk, and others, and we'll get to that. But let me ask you this, Gil. Maybe they're just playing a game of Republicans are in office, Trump's in office, and we got to stay close to him. And when a Democrat gets back into office, we're going to stay close to him. So it's not left, right, center, or fascism. It's, hey, we need to make sure that we're friendly with the person who's in power.
0: Well, I think it's a little worse than that even, because these guys are not really Republicans. And if you look deeper into what they talk about, I think the clearest way to put it is in the words of Balaji Srinivasan, who's a Peter Thiel protege, who wrote a book in 2022 called The Network State, How to Start a New Country. This is a book about this idea where tech billionaires will buy pieces of land, recruit people to come there, and create their own private countries. And the way Srinivasan describes it, the red tribe, the Republicans, will partner with the gray tribe, these tech billionaires and their followers, to defeat and purge the blue tribe, the Democrats. And that seems simple enough as a political calculation. But what Srinivasan says is that the red tribe is the past. Republicans are the past, a bunch of old, dusty ideas about religion and social order that don't really matter anymore. And that the blue tribe, the Democrats, are the present, this sort of liberal democracy moment where we accept that people have different religions, but other people get rights as well, and we're progressing towards some more equitable vision of the future. But that the gray tribe is the future, this tech-ruled populace who will live their lives in the machine and be part of some kind of AI-based, crypto-based transcendence. So they see Trump and the Republican Party as a useful tool and weapon for getting more of what they want. But definitely no doubt, if Democrats take power, these guys have enough power to buy both sides, right? So you have a lot of Democrats who aren't directly criticizing the tech billionaires because they also want the tech billionaire money for their campaigns. And what the Trump MAGA movement provides is a chance for these guys to move more quickly to accelerate their project toward the collapse of the country and what they perceive as a collapse of democracy. I'm not saying any of that's possible, but this is what they talk about. This is what they foresee as the future. But with the Democrats, they'll get there the same way, just a bit slower and more calmly, and in a language that doesn't necessarily warn people of the extremist nature of these ideas. And one thing that gives me hope, because a lot of the stuff that I write about is pretty dark, and people are enjoying my book and think it's well written, but some of them also think it's depressing, and I hope they wait till the end because it gets a little more hopeful. We're seeing all over the country Republicans uniting with Democrats and independents to oppose billionaire power in the form of these data centers that are cropping up everywhere like an alien invasion. So I think that as divided as our country is, this billionaire power grab provides an opportunity for us to unite around the simple principle that this is supposed to be a government of the people, by the people, and for the people, not of the billionaires, by the billionaires, and for the billionaires.
1: Gil, hold that thought. Gil Duran, our guest. The book is called The Nerd Reich. It drops tomorrow. Simon & Schuster is the publisher. You have a question, you can certainly text it, 1-844-2-McGraw, 1-844-262-4729. I'll try and work it into the conversation. More with Gil Duran and the book, The Nerd Reich. Back in a moment.
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7: Simon & Schuster is out with a new book tomorrow called The Nerd Reich. It's getting a lot of attention. Silicon Valley Fascism and the War on Democracy. Gil Duran is a journalist, worked for the San Francisco Examiner, worked for the Sacramento Bee, grew up in the area. Now he's an independent journalist. He publishes two newsletters, The Nerd Reich, focus on tech politics, and Frame Lab, focus on political language. Gil, talk to me about this book, The Sovereign Individual, and how that turned Peter Thiel around and how you think that's where all of this got started.
8: The Sovereign Individual was published in 1997, and it's this kooky, apocalyptic business book written by two guys who had this whole thriving newsletter back in the 80s and 90s, where they were constantly predicting some kind of depression or economic collapse, but here's the gold and other things you can buy in order to hedge against this collapse. But The Sovereign Individual was their magnum opus, published in 97 when there were a lot of kind of doom-tinged 21st century books being published. And the main thing you know about The Sovereign Individual is that it prophesied that in the 21st century, nation states like the United States would collapse because of technology. And the two technologies in particular that would bring about this collapse were something called cyber currency, a new kind of digital currency that would undermine government authority and allow wealthy people to exfiltrate their wealth from the welfare state, and something called advanced automation, which would replace most jobs and thereby lead to a collapse of the economy, which we would call AI today. This is the promise of the AI industry. And most reviewers dismissed it as a kooky, apocalyptic-tinged conspiracy theory, but it had some fans, one of whom was Peter Thiel, who was then a young man in Palo Alto in Silicon Valley, looking for his direction in life. And Peter Thiel has credited the sovereign individual with helping to inspire the decision to create PayPal, which was an effort to get ahead of this supposed digital currency that was coming. PayPal didn't actually do that. It became a pretty basic digital payment system, but it did provide Thiel with the basis of his fortune, making him multimillionaire when it sold. And that, in turn, he was able to leverage into becoming a billionaire. So if you look at what's happening now in 2025, 2026, AI and crypto have become major forces in society. The promise of the AI industry is that it will kill all jobs and, quite possibly, we don't do it right, wipes humanity off the face of the planet. Crypto, which is actually used by very few people in society, the crypto cartels, I don't really call them an industry because it's not really an industry, are now the biggest player in American politics, spending hundreds of millions of dollars in the elections, essentially holding a gun to the head of our democracy, and anybody who votes against their interests will get millions and tens of millions of dollars thrown against them. So this radicalized Peter Thiel, and I think if you read The Sovereign Individual, shows you the world that he foresees. And in the meantime, because of his money, he's become one of the most influential people in American politics, not only because of his wealth, but because of Palantir, this massive surveillance government contractor that is completely embedded in our government and a part of everything from the military to the intelligence agencies to the ICE operations taking place across the nation. And it's bizarre that someone who has these radical beliefs has captured so much power in our political system, especially when you consider that he wasn't even born here. Peter Thiel was born in Germany. He's an immigrant. And he is now at the heart of a cult that I call apocalypse capitalism, of fellow-minded billionaires who also, in their own way, adhere to these ideas in The Sovereign Individual that technology will end the United States of America in the 21st century, and that that's not necessarily a bad thing, but that's a thing we can profit off of, that certain people can profit off of. The people who will profit off of this, according to the book, are the so-called sovereign individuals, these wealthy individuals who will follow the advice of the book to invest wisely and gather multiple passports and then travel the planet living in different jurisdictions that will now cater to this new class of elites who owe no allegiance to any country and are able to choose whatever laws, regulations, and taxation policies they wish to follow. So that's a lot to take in, but the last thing I would say is this. When this crazy damn book was reissued in 2020, Peter Thiel wrote the introduction. And so if you don't believe me, you can go get that book, read Thiel's introduction, and then read what that book says, and you will understand that everything I'm telling you is just a Cliff's Notes version of what's in that crazy book.
7: What's interesting about this is that if you don't have Peter Thiel, you don't have J.D. Vance. And I'll go one step further. If you don't have Google, right, Google's Sergey Brin's ex-wife basically financed RFK Jr.'s presidential run. And so you have Peter Thiel bringing J.D. Vance to the table, and you've got RFK Jr. being brought to the table by a Google co-founder.
8: Yeah, money does not give you wisdom or courage or morality or sense, but it gives you power. And with that power, you can do anything. I mean, Sergey Brin's ex is a billionaire because she was married to Sergey Brin. She didn't do anything for that money, right? But she has the power to put RFK in power through Donald Trump. The same thing with Peter Thiel. I don't think most people understand the degree to which J.D. Vance is almost entirely a creation of Peter Thiel. At every step of Vance's career, it's been Peter Thiel funding him and promoting him. They met when J.D. Vance was in Yale Law School, and Thiel went there to give a talk because he likes to give talks to people in elite schools who are about to graduate to share his ideas. And J.D. Vance has called it one of the most significant moments of his life and said that Peter Thiel was possibly the most intelligent person he'd ever met. Well, because of Thiel's speech at Yale, J.D. Vance decides not to become a lawyer. Think about that. If from a poor community, he'd get into Yale Law School and he decide not to become a lawyer. Instead, he went to Silicon Valley and became a venture capitalist at a firm co-founded by Peter Thiel. Vance was a mediocre venture capitalist, but he decided to go back to Ohio and start his own fund with investment from Peter Thiel. A couple of years later, he decided to run for Senate, and he did so with $15 million from Peter Thiel, which set a record for the largest amount of money ever spent by a single individual in a Senate race. And so Peter Thiel is the reason we have J.D. Vance.
7: Hold that thought. That is Gil Duran. The book is called The Nerd Reich, Silicon Valley Fascism and the War on Democracy. Lots more to get to with this new book that drops tomorrow, courtesy of Simon & Schuster. America at Night, back in a moment.
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1: Gil Duran is our guest, journalist from the San Francisco area. He worked as an editorial page editor for the San Francisco Examiner, worked as an opinion editor for the Sacramento Bee, and now is an independent journalist and out with this brand new book called The Nerd Reich, Silicon Valley Fascism and the War on Democracy. Gil, a lot of people will criticize you because Peter Thiel is a conservative or Elon Musk is a conservative, but the secondary headline is Silicon Valley Fascism. Are they conservatives or are they fascists, or do they even care what party you're from? All they're looking for is world domination.
2: The latter is correct. It's about world domination. As I mentioned earlier, one of Peter Thiel's proteges described the Red Tribe, the Republicans, as the past. So say they see the Trump MAGA movement as fuel to get them to where they're going. Later on, they have no use for any red hat evangelical Christian who's a Republican, who believes in America and the flag, who thinks this country is important. That's the past. The future is this new nationless global order where crypto and AI are the powers, and everyone who's not a part of that, who's not included in that, is outside of the digital fortress gates. So, I mean, I came up through Democratic politics. I was an advisor to Senator Feinstein, to Kamala Harris when she was Attorney General, to Governor Jerry Brown. I have a lot of differences with Republicans, but I think that people need to understand this is not really a partisan issue. This is about whether you believe that the United States of America is a special country that deserves to survive and that is important to a better future for the entire world. If you don't believe that, feel free to be on the side of Peter Thiel and Elon Musk, who, by the way, aren't even from this country, right? They are from other countries. They've come here and they've become billionaires. They become the most successful and wealthy people on earth. No one should be more happy with this country than these guys. But instead, they have this idea that it would be better if it didn't exist, if democracy was torn down. And in democracy, you'd always get what you want. And that's what offends them, right? Because they want to get anything they want whenever they want it. But that system doesn't work. A system where the wealthy get whatever they want doesn't work. And I think people all over the country who are fighting against these data centers understand on a very visceral, physical, personal level what's going on here. This is a question of whether the billionaires rule the future or where the people still have the voice. We can have billionaires or we can have democracy. We cannot have both. And not because we hate billionaires or wealth or success, but because the billionaires have declared war on democracy. And you can see it happening all over the country. And with the main marketing strategy of AI, which at best is promising it'll kill all the jobs, and at worst is promising to wipe out all of humanity if it's not done right, why would we pursue this thing that is so allegedly dangerous? It doesn't make any sense unless you're a billionaire and you stand to profit from this technology.
1: Gil Duran, what did you learn about the algorithms and the propaganda and the social media? I call it a modern-day Tokyo Rose, much more in influential. But what did you learn about the algorithms and social media?
2: We largely no longer decide what we want to read, what we want to hear, what we want to see. If you're using digital media, it's being decided for you by algorithms. And that could be good in some cases if you're careful, if you know how to manage your algorithms so that you get stuff you're really interested in. But especially on platforms like X and Facebook, you're increasingly fed bad things that will enrage you, that will anger you, that will polarize you against your fellow Americans. And the reason you're being polarized isn't necessarily because there's a nefarious plot to make you more right wing. That's part of it. But it's because things that make you angry, things that make you fight, get more traction on social media. And the whole point of social media is to keep you glued to it for as long as possible. They are buying your time. They're after your time. And so I think it's really important in the 21st century to look for ways to control what you take in. Don't sit there just scrolling video after video on the algorithm. Go read a paper book. Check something out from the library. listen to a radio show that was curated by human producers and is hosted by human people. Increasingly, it's going to get harder and harder to find things that are human. And I think that's the main point I would make about algorithms. Find things that are human. Let's create an economy for humans, because what these billionaires have in mind is an economy based on algorithms, bots, and AI, where no one human is involved, and it's just harvesting our eyeballs, our attention, and our money into the machine. And that's very much the future these people see, a future where it's just AIs talking to AIs and generating crypto, and it's not clear where human beings fit into that equation. So we have to fight to make sure that there's still a demand for human work and human attention, because the moment we give in to this AI algorithm bot-driven world, there's no place for us anymore. We're digging our own graves with that.
1: Gil Duran, our guest. The book is called The Nerd Reich. Tell me about Elon Musk. Elon Musk was once championed by the left, and now you drive around and you see people driving Teslas that say, I bought this Tesla before Elon Musk lost his mind. What happened to Elon Musk, and what happened to the perception of Elon Musk?
2: Well, Elon Musk got way too rich, right? So kind of an example of billionaire psychosis to a certain degree. He also ended up having a trans daughter, which broke his mind. He was not able to handle that like a healthy man or father or human being. He decided to declare war on trans people, who were a very small percentage of the population, and there's no reason why we need to bully them the way Elon Musk is. But I think Elon Musk, look, you know, there's an old saying that absolute power corrupts absolutely. Elon Musk got very powerful, and now we're seeing his true face. He doesn't, you know, he thinks he's bigger than the government. He thinks he's bigger than the country. And he's acting sort of as his own nation above everybody else. He's got the satellites. He's got the cars. He's got our space program. And that power has corrupted his mind, absolutely. And, you know, Elon clearly has some things he's good at. He's become very important and very connected to certain technologies. But about a lot of things, he's really idiotic. I mean, in April of 2020, he predicted that the pandemic would be over in a month and there would be no more deaths. And, you know, millions of more people died. So one thing about billionaires is that they think they're good at everything, even when they're not. And most of us know what we're good at and what we're not good at. I'm a good writer. I'm good at politics. I'm not good at calculus. I'm not going to try to be your calculus teacher. But with a billionaire, there's no line between that. And so I think Elon's a tragic case. I remember thinking positive things about Elon. And instead, you know, and he's got this sort of anti-government bent, yet he's literally a federal government welfare queen. I mean, most of Elon's fortune would have been impossible without government investment. And so it's not clear why he is so opposed to government. At the same time, it's not clear why our government has broken up so much power to the private sector and created these monsters who think they have now the right to challenge and rival the power of the government. So it's a really serious existential problem we face.
1: Gail, talk about cryptocurrency, because I still, honestly, still don't quite get it. I mean, I understand the concept of it, but I can't walk to my store and use crypto to buy a soda. Donald Trump was very much against it. Now he's very much into it. A lot of people were against it. Now they're for it. But what is it's really? I mean, this is like tinfoil hat stuff for you to say that this is about world domination and some type of third world order where they live outside the norms of the United States law.
2: Well, if you look at the original idea behind crypto, that's exactly what its originators and original supporters say about crypto. Crypto was designed as an anti-government technology, something that would replace the dollar and allow anti-government activists to escape government scrutiny. That's not what it has become, right? You can't totally escape taxation with crypto. But the idea of crypto is that when the dollar fails, crypto will remain strong. And that, in fact, crypto and Bitcoin specifically will become the new reserve currency of the world. The problem is that there's really no use case for crypto. In the places where it's been tried, like El Salvador, Nobody wants it because you could have $5 one minute and $1.50 the next. It goes up and down in a very extreme way. And the supporters of crypto claim it's anti-deflationary and anti-inflationary, but it's the most wildly deflationary and inflationary form of supposed currency you can get. And so it's mostly been useful for drug traffickers, for human traffickers, for terrorists, for rogue nations like North Korea and Iran. And now it's found its ultimate use case, which is political corruption. Donald Trump, who said that crypto was a scam against the dollar and spent years agitating against crypto and mocking crypto, became a crypto billionaire on the day that he returned to the White House and has now become the crypto bro in chief. Of course, the problem is last year the Trump family had $5 billion in crypto wealth, and now they're down to like 1.2 because crypto is so corrupt and weird and weak that it's collapsed by $4 billion apparently in the past year for the Trump family. But it's become a vehicle for corruption. People can put money into Trump's coins, pay Trump, curry favor with Trump, and Trump's entire regime is fueled by crypto. And that's a huge problem because what is crypto for besides this? It's not really clear.
1: And if it's good enough for Trump, then it's good enough for Gavin Newsom and everybody else on the Democratic side.
2: Yeah, Democrats are lining up. You know, the only people more addicted to billionaire money than the Republicans are the Democrats. And so you don't see people like Gavin Newsom, who claim to be running for president, you don't see them challenging directly billionaire power or speaking against the crypto cartels becoming the largest power in our political funding system. And that's because they hope to get the money as well. But I think that we need to look for leaders, and there could be leaders on the right as well as the left, who are particularly and specifically speaking to the problem of billionaire power and how it's taking over our country. Because otherwise, we're just going to lose to these guys. They're going to buy it. They're going to break it. They're going to own it. And you don't see that really coming from Newsom. There are some leaders who are speaking directly about billionaire power. But, if Gavin Newsom were to criticize these oligarchs, he would have quite a lot of power in gravitas because he's the governor of California where a lot of them live. Instead, he chooses to sidestep the whole conversation and focus on Trump. I should also say that Peter Thiel donated to his gubernatorial campaign at one point in the past. So I think the politics of the future has to recognize this threat to all of us posed by a handful of wealthy men. And, while it's hard to get over our partisan differences, we have to realize that this is the common enemy.
1: Gil Durand, a couple more minutes with you. The book is called The Nerd Reich, Silicon Valley, Fascism and the War on Democracy. Simon Schuster, it drops tomorrow where all fine books are sold. Gil, let's end on a positive note. I got about 3 minutes left. You mentioned data centers and the pushback on the left and the right. It's something fierce. I mean, we're seeing conservative communities. We're seeing liberal states push back against this. Do you think they have a fighting chance? Do you think it's a legitimate chance to stop these data centers, or these data centers are just too powerful, too strong, too much taxes? This is just a blip on the radar. What do you think?
2: Well, we absolutely have the power, and we're already seeing victories across the country. And I would note that the people doing this, fighting against these things, are not people who would normally consider themselves activists. They're American citizens who become activated by this threat to their community. And at the very least, we have to demand a place at the table to negotiate what the future is going to be. The future being forced on us is this idea that AI is going to eat everything. And then at the end of that, when we have no meaning and no work and no purpose in our lives, we're all just going to get some kind of check from the government, which will be an AI company, and that will somehow meet our needs, this sort of universal extreme wealth, universal basic income. But isn't that socialism? Isn't that Silicon Valley socialism? And why should we trust anything these billionaires say when they also cut USAID, delivering a massive hit to the poorest people in the world? We already have abundance. As we all know, it's not really being shared or distributed in a rational way that would be better for the economy. So what kind of economy are we going to have if nobody has a job and can buy anything? So I think the data centers are a physical, visceral manifestation of billionaire power. and we're already seeing them be defeated. You know, there are only 1,000 billionaires in the United States, and there's over 300 million people. This is over when we want it. We have the power to do it. We just have to wake up and realize what the threat is, and we have to make it stop, or else the whole future of our country and of our children and their children are going to be in very grave danger, and they're going to wonder why we sat here watching it happen. Fortunately, people are standing up, they're speaking out, and they're putting a stop to it in their own way. The question is how we unite that into a much bigger movement that recognizes the overall problem and deals with it definitively.
1: Yeah, Elon Musk did come out with universal income. That was one of his ideas. It is Gil Duran. The book is called The Nerd Reich, Silicon Valley Fascism and the War on Democracy. The book drops tomorrow. Gil Duran, thank you for an interesting hour. Good luck on the book tour, and we hope to talk to you down the road.
2: Thank you so much.
1: You got it. Gil Duran, The Nerd Reich, Silicon Valley Fascism and the War on Democracy. America at Night, back in a moment.
0: America at Night with McGraw-Milhaven, where the nation comes to talk.

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1: Text line's going crazy. 1-844-2-McGraw, 1-844-262-4729. Scott in St. Louis, who's off the banned list, says, I think this author is exaggerating the danger of Thiel and Elon Musk. Manassas, Virginia checks in. You guys are really cooking up the conspiracy theories tonight, McGraw. Of course, Donald Trump is going to make money when he can, but he doesn't make it the way Joe Biden and Nancy Pelosi make their money. Trump operates above the table, not below the table. Glenn in New Mexico says the fellow being interviewed this hour is right on. John in Rhode Island, please get Gil off the air. Steve in Florida says this guy is telling it like it is. What is the name of his book? The name of his book is The Nerd Reich, Silicon Valley Fascism and the War on Democracy. Those are just some of the text messages we got today. Of course, we also got this one from Alabama. Bring back Rich Valdez. So there you go. They're all over the board tonight. All right. Phone numbers. 1-844-2-McGraw, 1-844-262-4729. We're going to take a break for top of the hour. When we come back, we'll have open phones. We got plenty of some more text messages to get to. We'll get some phone calls going. And, of course, we got some voicemails as well. So we love first-time callers. We can talk about anything we talked about here tonight or anything on your mind, anything of interest. And how about Joshua Baez of the St. Louis Cardinals hitting 3 home runs in his debut game in Wrigley Field? So we can talk a little baseball, too, if you want to. Lots to get to. Still, third hour straight ahead. Our executive director is Alex Hinton. Our engineer tonight is Richard Good. I'm McGraw-Milhaven. And this is America at Night on Westwood One.

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4: From ABC News, I'm Stephanie Officer. President Trump made a surprise announcement over the weekend. ABC's Jonathan Carl.
5: U.S. military officials are scrambling to respond to a Trump social media post over the weekend that condemned planned joint exercises with South Korea. In the post, which blindsided U.S. military leaders, Trump cited his, quote, very good relationship with North Korean dictator Kim Jong-un and called the drills inappropriate and hostile toward North Korea and said they would be scaled back. And he suggested he's recently been in contact with Kim Jong-un.
4: Opening arguments delivered in Las Vegas Monday for a murder trial 30 years in the making. Dwayne Keefe D. Davis is accused in the 1996 killing of rapper Tupac Shakur. ABC's Kevin Osbeck.
6: Davis listened intently as prosecutors claimed he ordered the hit as an act of revenge. His defense team, though, says the state's case is filled with holes.
7: What they are telling you, they're representing it to be a fact when it really is fiction.
6: Prosecutors said those gunshots were a result of Davis's own orders and that he even admitted it while publishing and promoting Compton Street Legend, a tell-all book. But Davis now says he did not write it and the details in it are fabricated fiction to make money.
4: On Monday, thousands gathered in London's Trafalgar Square to mourn the death of Jason Arday, a black professor who faced a storm of plagiarism accusations. He died just days after resigning from a prestigious role at the University of Cambridge. 3 years ago, Arday became Cambridge's youngest black professor. His death has prompted criticism it was a result of cruel public takedowns motivated by racism. Political activist Patrick Vernon.
8: Now we mourn Jason Arday, Professor Arday. The message remains: Black Lives Matter.
4: Yay! Luigi Mangione's state murder trial, which was slated to begin next month, has been indefinitely postponed. You're listening to ABC News.
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4: New data shows U.S. vaccination rates are on the decline.
11: Vaccination rates among kids continue to decline in the U.S. The latest CDC numbers show that 92.4% of kindergartners in the latest school year were vaccinated against measles. It's a drop of 2.5 percentage points since pre-pandemic and leaves over 280,000 kids without protection against the virus amid record-breaking infections. The rate of kids with a vaccine exemption hitting a record high at 4.2%. Yuri Benajad, ABC News, New York.
4: New research shows having a good relationship with a canine companion can help teens dealing with social stress.
12: It's long been known that pet ownership can be beneficial for children, and researchers at Tufts University in Boston say it can be an especially positive experience for adolescents struggling with social anxiety. Investigators analyzed survey data from more than 500 American kids ages 13 to 17 with high levels of social anxiety and found that companionship with a dog and caring for a dog's needs are associated with more adaptive coping skills. It's an encouraging finding and something doctors say warrants further study. Sherry Preston, ABC News.
4: Atlanta police arrested a babysitter accused of kidnapping two young girls from their home over the weekend. Officers searched for days until they heard one of the children crying from inside a trailer Monday, and they were ultimately rescued. Investigators say during their search, they uncovered evidence the babysitter was wanted for a similar case in Alabama around 5 years ago. I'm Stephanie Officer, ABC News.
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2: From the wild world of D.C. politics to America's culture clash, brace yourself for the reality check you've been waiting for. 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
3: Happy Monday. A lot of news happened after we left on Friday. I hope you had a good weekend. We have a lot to tackle today. Welcome in to the wild time that we're living through. President Trump insists that Iran should surrender. Most people around him, his own team, says it's not likely they will do so. I'm hoping and praying that we figure out a way to get to an end of that sooner rather than later. Meanwhile, Luigi Mangione pleaded guilty to killing the UnitedHealthcare CEO, Brian Thompson, in cold blood. This is some evil little maniac who had some beef with the healthcare industry, and I hope he rots in prison where he belongs for the rest of his miserable, rotten life. But he's got a bunch of fans. And it's the fans who ought to worry us. It's the young fans of Luigi who should terrify America. How many Luigis are going to pop up? Well, maybe Tyler Robinson was a Luigi Mangione acolyte. He's the guy, of course, who's charged with assassinating Charlie Kirk, our colleague and friend here at Salem. That trial is about to get underway. In just a couple of weeks, we will commemorate the one-year anniversary of the Charlie Kirk assassination. I have a theory that the normalization of what Luigi did opened the floodgates to the kind of violence that took Charlie from the world. That's my theory, and I think you'll probably agree with me. I have a hunch that a whole lot of people understand how the violence that the left justifies or normalizes has led to a lot of bloodshed in this country. We'll maybe revisit that. I think that's a good topic for me to tackle with Mark Davis on the M&M Extra podcast. Meanwhile, late on Friday, the decision to install the foot baths in the men's and ladies' restrooms at the Dallas-Fort Worth International Airport has been reversed. And they're not doing that now. The governor directed a review of state grants to the entities operating two major Texas airports over religious accommodations after the DFW airport said it will no longer move forward with a proposal to install the Islamic washing stations. Yeah, you know, over the weekend, Benjamin Netanyahu, the prime minister of Israel, called the UK, I think he called it the Islamic capital of Great Britain or something. I mean, the Islamification of countries all over the world is sort of ongoing. You know, we're seeing this kind of happen. And, you know, I'm probably not the kind of hardliner that some people are about mass migration being such a devastating thing to happen in America. And I don't know that I'm, you know, I want to close the door to anybody who wants to immigrate here legally. I've always been of the belief that it's illegal immigration that I object to, not legal immigration. I'm the product of legal immigrants. Grandparents, not great-grandparents, my grandparents who came over to America from Ireland and Lithuania. And I've heard the stories growing up of being on the ship sailing past, you know, the

0: Statue of Liberty getting processed at Ellis Island. Many of us have that story. But on the other hand, when we're witnessing such a takeover of American cities and states, it gives you pause, does it not? I saw this story about the mayor of Lawrence, Massachusetts, being charged with embezzlement, with stealing COVID funds, okay? He was arrested for allegedly stealing over $1 million of COVID relief money. Over the weekend, he was kind of in a media scrum. You know, he was brought from point A to point B, surrounded by reporters. And they're trying to ask him questions like, did you steal the money, Mr. Mayor? What happened? Please remember, this is the mayor of Lawrence, Massachusetts. I hope you can hear what one of his aides says to the reporters in saying that he's not going to comment. You want to know why he can't comment or why he won't comment? Because apparently the mayor of Lawrence, Massachusetts doesn't speak English.
1: Hi, guy.
2: Too many comment to the city?
1: Hi, guy.
3: How are you,
1: no
3: Mr. Mayor?
1: God bless you.
0: Did you see? Now, the guy to his right, I hope you could hear it, he said he doesn't speak English, no comment. The mayor of Lawrence, Massachusetts doesn't speak English? How many people live in Lawrence, Massachusetts? What's the population? Is it 90% from the Dominican Republic? How could you have a mayor in an American city who doesn't speak English? Friday, we played the clip of the middle-aged Latina woman from Mexico who's angry at our mass deportation efforts, and she's demanding a path to citizenship. She's been here nearly 40 years, and she doesn't speak any English. We are, I think, witnessing a real takeover. This is a takeover. America is being invaded. And I don't know how else to define this. You correct me if you think I'm wrong. A mayor that doesn't speak English in America, a woman who's demanding the legalization of illegals, of which she is one, who doesn't speak English, after being here for nearly 40 years, she had to have an interpreter at her press conference the other day, organized by Hakeem Jeffries. We are being invaded. Islamic foot washing stations attempted to be installed in American airports. It's the craziest thing to say after years of President Trump in the Oval Office. But aren't we at a point right now where at kind of a tipping point? As I said on social media over the weekend, it feels like the melting pot has completely melted. The melting pot has been obliterated. There is no melting pot. We're just under siege. I am okay with legal immigration. At least I thought I was. Maybe now I'm not so sure. 800-655-MIKE. 800-655-6453. I hope you jump aboard and join us here on this Monday episode of the Mike Gallagher Show. I'm so pumped about a brand new book that's out, a novel from a guy that you're going to get to know, Craig W. Stanfill. Every day there's another story about artificial intelligence. I saw this big story over the weekend about how Axios is now using AI to deliver newsletters to different communities. And, of course, the journalist world is all up in arms about this. I want you to read Carbon Zero. It's the latest novel from Craig Stanfill. 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

0: Gallagher.
1: I had to ask ChatGPT, is it true that the mayor of Lawrence, Massachusetts doesn't speak English? The answer, his English is limited. Spanish is clearly his preferred language. He does speak and understand some English. I cannot believe I'm reading this. He does speak without an interpreter often. He understands English better than he speaks it. But he frequently conducts official business in Spain. This is Lawrence, Massachusetts. This ain't exactly like McAllen, Texas we're talking about here. He conducts official business in Spanish. He sometimes uses an interpreter. At the 2026 State of the City address, he addressed the Lawrence City Council in Spanish, and his senior advisor translated the speech into English. There you go. This is America. So I'm back to my original question about migration, immigration. I used to be okay with legal immigration. I'm not so sure we just shouldn't turn off the faucet right now. Because I think things are getting a little bit out of hand. A lot of text messages. Mike, I've been saying this for years, writes South Carolina. It's a passive invasion. Mike in Columbus, Ohio writes, I think legal immigration is one thing. Illegal immigration, of course, not so much. But whatever happened to E Pluribus Unum? Out of many or one? It's just a question. But I'm back to this is an honest question. How do you campaign for mayor of an American city? I know it's Massachusetts, and they are goofy in that state. God bless you if you listen to the show or you watch Salem News Channel in the state of Massachusetts. I have a deep affection for Massachusetts. They are goofy. There is something in the water there. In many ways, you got to write Massachusetts off politically. Politically, that is a goofball state. But even in Massachusetts, how do you run for mayor if you can't speak English? Is there a huge Spanish population in Lawrence, Massachusetts that I'm unaware of? 800-655-MIKE. Jim's in Pennsylvania. Hey, Jim. Welcome back. How you doing? Hey, Jim, you there? All right, you got to turn the radio down when you call us or you're not going to be able to hear us. Joanna, you're up. Hi, Joanna, how are you?
2: Hi, Mike.
1: Hi.
2: You're absolutely right. It is an invasion of this country. You have all these foreigners, non-English speaking, as well as the Islamo-fascist and the so-called Democrat socialist.
1: Yep.
2: There's no such thing. It equals communism.
1: Of course it is.
2: Mao Zedong himself even said, there's no such thing as a democratic socialist.
1: I'm so glad you brought up Mao Zedong, because I'm going to play something for you that's going to make your head explode. I want you to hear the mayor of New York City. Now, it's one thing to talk about that. And incidentally, somebody just texted me from Wikipedia or from a government site. Do you know this mayor gets between $100,000 and $125,000 a year to be the mayor of Lawrence, Massachusetts? Makes $125,000 a year. Can't speak English. Can't speak English. All right, speaking and not speaking English, this is not AI. We've talked a lot about Zohran Mamdani. I call him Zohran the Destroyer. He had a message to young Chinese students who want to embark upon a theater program in New York City. Here's how he delivered the message. This is the mayor of New York City on the official mayoral website.
3: 你好,我的名字是Mayor Zohran Mamdani. 我不知道中文,可是我想试一下. 纽约市政府将免费送出2000多张百老汇 演出门票 请于8月17日 之前访问以下网站 了解如何参加抽签，您还可以免费获得 The Theater Development Fund 为期两个月的会员资格，享受百老汇演出的折扣。演出现场见。
1: Eric, can you check my schedule for some vacation days? Because it's time. I got to get out. I can't do it. I got to get out. I got to just sit around. I got to walk a beach. I got to touch grass. I got to stare at the sky. I just have to hum. I have to go to a retreat somewhere where I could get detoxified. How do I detoxify from this crap? How do you get this out of your head? 800-655-MIKE. Join us.

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1: Tragic news out of South Carolina, where I actually have a kind of a family friend connection, friends of friends, who knew Hayden Panettiere's boyfriend. Hayden Panettiere was the TV star. She was a big hit in Nashville, and she'd been acting and performing for years and years. Really brilliantly talented young lady, and she died over the weekend in Greenville, South Carolina, at the age of 36. I suspect, and it's unfair probably to say this, but I suspect maybe an accidental overdose. She had struggled with addiction, very well publicized, for years. And just a tragic, and the sad reality is that she made a heartbreaking comment just a few weeks ago about her future. She had a lot more life left, she said. Got exciting plans ahead. She was on a podcast. She said, I finally feel like I've shaken off all of this darkness and this negativity. I have a lot of life left. I've closed one door, another door is opening. I can feel all the exciting possibilities. You know, addiction, depression, it doesn't know any socioeconomic boundaries. Doesn't matter if you're rich or famous or you're, you know, an insurance salesman. It's indiscriminate. It's so awful. And it is powerful and intense. And I just, she had an 11-year-old daughter, kind of a tortured personal life, as I understand it. And just a real tragic end to a beautiful life. Hayden Panettiere, dead at the age of 36. You know, back to this story. Somebody just texted me from Michigan after I played the Zoran Mamdani clip. Mike, what the actual hell was that? Well, that was the mayor of New York, who apparently speaks fluent. What is that? Would that be Mandarin? I don't know what the languages are for Chinese kids. I think it's Mandarin. But he obviously speaks it fluently, which I gotta be the only person willing to say this out loud. That scares me. Why does the guy from Uganda, who wound up becoming the mayor of New York, speak fluent Mandarin? I'm not kidding. I'm only half kidding about vacation. I don't like to take much more of this. And sure enough, Tracy did a little bit of research about Lawrence, Massachusetts. Where is Lawrence on the state map? Is it near Guadalajara? Is it right next to Mexico? Is it a border city? I'm not very good at geography. But apparently there is indeed a large Spanish-speaking population in Lawrence. Now, how does this even happen? According to the U.S. Census Bureau, Lawrence, Massachusetts is about 83% Hispanic or Latino. 78.1% of residents of Lawrence age 5 or above speak a language other than English. It's a town of about 89,000 people. Now, here's what gets intriguing to me. By comparison, the state of Massachusetts is only about 14.5% Hispanic or Latino. So can someone explain how that works? Can someone tell me how almost 80% of the residents of Lawrence speak a language other than English? And in this guy's case, evidently, he doesn't speak English hardly at all. He's been charged with stealing over $1 million in COVID relief funds. Here he is again. If you missed this earlier, I want to play it again for you. He's being led through a pack of reporters. He's got this plastered, creepy smile on his face. His hands are clasped as if in prayer, and he's saying to the reporters, God bless you, God bless you, God bless you. One of the reporters finally says, why are you blessing us? What do you mean? What are you doing? And he's saying, thank you, God bless you, God bless you. And then the aide, the assistant says, he doesn't speak English, no comment. Here's the clip that kind of blew my mind over the weekend.
2: Hi, guys.
3: Do you have any comment to the city?
2: Hey, hi, guy.
4: How are you, no Mr. Mayor?
1: Hi, guys. God bless you. No comment, guys. He doesn't speak English. He's the mayor of Lawrence. He doesn't speak English. Doesn't need to. And I'm as fascinated by the fact that in a state with only 14% Hispanics, Lawrence, Massachusetts is about 83% Hispanic. I'm not trying to be obtuse here. How does that work? How is that? How's that possible? How do you have a city in the middle of, I'm sure, a predominantly white state that is 83% Hispanic? What am I missing here? Is it like that's where Hispanics flock to? Bet you there's not a lot of assimilation going on in Lawrence, Massachusetts. Apparently, Lawrence is on the border, not of Mexico, but of New Hampshire. Looks like a lovely town. Yasmin's playing some video of on Salem News Channel. Looks like very pretty city. English not needed in Lawrence, Massachusetts. 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I've been behind this microphone for decades. I don't think I've ever gotten the kind of overwhelmingly positive feedback from this audience as I've gotten in directing people to check out Chapter for all your Medicare needs. 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I hope you call them today. I think we got Jim back in Pennsylvania. Hey, Jim. Welcome. How are you?
5: I'm doing fine, Mike. How's everything with you, brother?
1: Well, I'm ready for a vacation with some of this these crazy stories, Jim. I'm about at the end of my rope.
5: You're more than welcome up to the Poconos if you want, brother. I'll put you up for a week.
1: You got it. I could use a week in the Poconos.
5: You actually blew my mind when you told me this guy doesn't speak any English. That's almost like my worst nightmare.
1: I know.
5: My worst nightmare is having a couple from one of these, you know, terrorist countries coming in here, having a baby. Now that baby's an American. Growing them up, giving them the silver spoon throughout life. The biggest education and everything. And then at the age of 56, 58, you're going to say, okay, now you're going to run for president of the United States because you're an American and you can do it. And once you get in that seat, we're going to destroy this country.
1: You want to really get concerned? Some night when you've got some extra time, you Google all the articles about Abdul El-Sayed. Should he win in the state of Michigan becoming a likely presidential candidate someday. Abdul El Sayed. Watch, but, I mean.
5: Was he born in America, though?
1: He's birthright citizenship.
5: Well, there you go. That's what I'm saying. I know.
1: Well, that's the worst nightmare of many. You're right on the money. 17 before the hour. 800-655-MIKE. Jackson, Arizona. Hey, Jack, how are you?
4: I'm doing great. It's a pleasure talking to you.
1: Thank you, Jack.
4: To you all the time.
1: Thank you.
4: I love you. I love everybody. But I'm so upset about that Mendidi. You know, I'm first generation Armenian, and
1: yes,
4: my parents made it here. My mom and my sister and everything. But on my dad's side, he witnessed decapitation and everything. He told me the whole story. He made it back with his brother. He made it to Ellis Island. Went through the right process and ended up coming to Chicago. And I'm from Chicago. I'm from Wrigleyville, right by Wrigleyville. But every time I see that man.
1: Dump that, please. No, Jack. We're not going to talk. Listen, the worst thing our side could ever do is stoop to the level of the left and the political violence that they've unleashed. I know you're frustrated, and I know that you're concerned, but political violence is never, ever, ever the answer. All right, 15 before the hour. More coming up on a busy Monday. I just got a text from a colleague who knows Lawrence, Massachusetts quite well. I'm gonna have to dive into this and get some background on what in the world happened to Lawrence, Massachusetts. Holy cow, what is going on? Poconos, anyone? Maybe I just stay home and stare at the ceiling and wonder what's happened to our country. Welcome in to a Monday episode of the Mike Gallagher Show.

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2: I think we need a feel-good moment, don't you? 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I actually enjoy usually CBS Sunday Morning with Jane Pauley, and they did a feature yesterday about a high school in Tulsa, Oklahoma. With all of this bad news, all of the challenges we face, let me lighten the mood a little bit and tell you about and share with you this great story. And actually, before we even do that, I've got great news that deals with the scary problem of something called data brokers. You remember the horrific assassination of that woman who was a Minnesota Democrat, and her husband and the family dog, they were killed in their own home by some lunatic, and they found a notebook inside the guy's car, and inside the car was a list of 11 websites. 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
3: For incoming freshmen here at Bishop Kelly High School in Tulsa, Oklahoma, it's hard to imagine a more mortifying first day. 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
4: We hold the car. We hold the car door.
5: Yeah.
4: Preventing it from opening. It's like initiation. Like, we all did it.
6: Could you think of anything more embarrassing to initiate kids into high school?
5: That's why it's perfect.
3: What the freshmen are asked to do is just give their mom a goodbye kiss. It can also be a dad or guardian. Point is, someone needs to be publicly thanked with a peck on the cheek. Oh, the horror.
7: How embarrassing was that?
8: Very.
9: Your heart starts thumping out of your chest.
10: I'm not a very huggy person.
3: But the kids all knew this was coming. In fact, it's now a 26-year tradition.
11: Before this, the seniors still greeted freshmen on day one, but back then, the welcome was a little more biting, more like pranks. Until the class of 2001 decided to be kinder, while also making the newbies feel just a little bit uncomfortable.
4: I mean, I wouldn't have wanted to kiss my mom as a freshman.
3: School president Sister Mary Hanna says she can relate to the reluctance, but says that rule, to honor thy mother and father, made the top 10 list for a reason.
4: And you know who the happiest people are in this whole thing?
11: Who?
4: The mothers. This is a big moment for them, especially if it's their first child or their last child.
12: So emotional. I was crying yesterday and all morning, and she asked me not to cry during the drop-off, so I think I did okay.
13: The moment you drive off after dropping them to school is when it hits you.
14: Yes.
15: He gave me that kiss, and I saw him leave, and that meant I have to let go.
3: It is a passage.
16: Tears are flowing.
3: Which is why here at Bishop Kelly, they celebrate that milestone. That sweet, fleeting moment between a parent and a child and a couple hundred screaming seniors.
2: How much you love that story, huh? What a great, and it is true. God brought a little tear to my eye. You think about all those milestones with your kids. You think about all the different memories that you've made with your children, and then going off to high school, sending them maybe off to college, going off into the workforce, moving out of home, moving out of the home, becoming an empty nester, always can be kind of a sad experience, but yet bittersweet, and hopefully you've done it right. Hopefully you've done everything the right way. I watched a documentary over the weekend about Lorne Michaels. I was actually on the plane coming back from New York, and there's a documentary called Lorne about the guy behind Saturday Night Live, and he's this real mercurial kind of a empirical guy or imperialist. I mean, he's a real, he's the big boss of Saturday Night Live. He's got the big office that overlooks the legendary set of Studio 8H in Rockefeller Center. But apparently he's got a wife and kids that nobody knows about because he's very personal and very kind of private in his personal life. But the story was that his kids and his wife are just normal and wonderful people. He'd been married for decades. And his line in the movie was, all that really matters at the end of the day, when you're on your deathbed, your kids going to be there, your family? If so, you did it right. If you don't have your family there with you, you didn't do something right. It was a great, great message from that movie. We mentioned last week that Joey Hudson was going to be one of the debate moderators tomorrow night in the debate between Darlene Graham Nordone and Ralph Norman in South Carolina. It's a very contentious, special election is going to take place next week. Well, Joey has been, squeezed out, fired as it were. You're going to find out why coming up. Right before Charlie Kirk's assassination, he sat down for one of his final interviews to wrestle with a timeless question, does God still speak today? And that whole conversation became the foundation for a new documentary out called Can You Hear Me Now? This movie explores prophecy, faith, scripture, history, and the role that believers are called to play in our culture today. We are all called to play a part. And this is an amazing movie. Director Matthew Thayer's investigation led to an examination of the actual evidence. And rather than asking you what to think, the movie invites you to examine the evidence, consider the biblical foundations, and reflect on what it all means for believers living in today's difficult, challenging, complicated culture. If you love thoughtful conversations about faith, about history, about the public square, you're going to love this movie. Pre-order Can You Hear Me Now and get a free DVD by going to salemnow.com. 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
14: From ABC News, I'm Stephanie Officer. Shock and sadness following the sudden death of actress Hayden Panettiere. The 36-year-old star, best known for her roles in Remember the Titans, Heroes in Nashville, was found Sunday. ABC's Stephanie Ramos.
16: Cardiac arrest.
17: Police in Greenville, South Carolina, responding to a 911 call from an acquaintance on Sunday. First responders found the actress in cardiac arrest, but were unable to revive her. An autopsy found no signs of trauma, and police say there were no signs of foul play or suspicious circumstances. But an investigation into the cause and manner of death is still ongoing.
14: Panettiere is survived by her 11-year-old daughter, Kaya. The actress would have turned 37 this Friday. A Massachusetts mother is trying to convince a jury she suffered from postpartum psychosis and was over-medicated when she allegedly killed her three children in 2023. ABC's Aaron Katursky.
18: Anguished testimony from the mother of Lindsay Clancy, the Massachusetts woman on trial for killing her three children in a case that has ignited a national conversation about postpartum mental health.
19: She said that she couldn't remember anything. The medication was pretty much just destroying her mind. And it wasn't her.
18: Clancy's mother was among the first witnesses for the defense.
19: And enjoy my kids again.
18: Prosecutors rested their case after more than 70 witnesses who gave sometimes gut-wrenching testimony that left Clancy, a former labor and delivery nurse, in tears.
14: Clancy had jumped from a second-story bedroom window, paralyzing herself from the waist down. Her husband found her outside when he returned from an errand, later finding the children deceased in the basement.
20: I'm a sucker for you.
14: Yeah, you are. The Jonas Brothers will play three sold-out shows later this week at New York City's Madison Square Garden. Then they're taking that show on the road. The trio announcing they are embarking on a 45-city run called the Burning Up Tour all over again. Stops include Rosemont, Kansas City, and Sioux Falls. 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
14: Cleanup continues on Hawaii's Big Island after they were visited by Hurricane Lala over the weekend. ABC's Melissa Adan with the latest.
23: The storm dumped more than 3 feet of rain in the mountains. Mudslides took down hillsides and trees and washed away roads. The storm knocked out power to more than 250,000 homes and businesses, and authorities say that it will take up to a month to restore power in the hardest hit areas.
14: About 117,000 customers remain without power. Those behind the social media giant Meta are expected in court again Tuesday, facing a lawsuit from nearly 30 state attorneys general. ABC's Mike Dubusky with a preview of what's to come.
24: The lawsuit, originally filed in 2023, claims the features on Instagram and Facebook, like infinite scrolling and push notifications, created harmful mental health impacts, especially in children. It says Meta used these powerful and unprecedented technologies to entice, engage, and ultimately ensnare young people. Testimony is expected from Meta executives, including possibly CEO Mark Zuckerberg and Instagram head Adam Mosseri.
14: Wildlife officials in London had to euthanize a wild stag in one of their local parks after the animal attacked a man panicking over the weekend. The man suffered wounds to his chest as a result, but is expected to recover. South of Tulsa, authorities are investigating the potential cause of 2 liquid gas tanks that exploded Monday afternoon. No injuries were reported in the blast. Stephanie Officer, ABC News.
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0: You've been waiting for the one and only Mike Gallagher.
1: A pretty wild story coming out of South Carolina and this showdown between the sister of the late Senator Lindsey Graham, Darlene Graham Nordone, and longtime Congressman Ralph Norman. They are squaring off, and the circumstances are messy, to say the least. I reposted something earlier today on my X account. It was actually kind of funny. It was an AI version of Darlene being carried around on a throne by some of the peasants. And the person who posted it, somebody named Raw Voice X, wrote, South Carolina, Carolina's Darlene Graham Nordone struts through the marble halls of Congress like she left the stove on in another state. Colleagues follow like they have already accepted their fate. You know, it's kind of inevitable, according to the poll, some of the polling, that she's going to win next week. I think it's a week from Tuesday. And the strange part of the story is, well, the way my buddy and podcast partner Mark Davis breaks this down, you have Ralph Norman, a solid conservative congressman with a substantial track record in Congress, against a lady whose brother died. And Mark said, look, if I lived in South Carolina, it wouldn't be even a close call for me. And that's what I think a lot of South Carolinians are being presented right now. How do you deal with this? Well, tomorrow night, we're going to get to see Darlene Graham Nordone square off against Ralph Norman in a debate. The South Carolina Republican Party announced last week that this debate is going to be held at the Newberry Opera House, and it's going to air on Newsmax. Now, Joey Hutson, who is our guest host, and of course, dear friend of mine, you hear him regularly on the Mike Gallagher Show, is in the middle of all things South Carolina politics. I mean, Joey is considered one of the go-tos in terms of a voice of fairness, a voice of responsibility and professionalism, knows everybody in South Carolina. And it makes sense that in his capacity, not only as a popular podcaster with his Just the Truth podcast and the early morning host on 98.9 WORD, and a regular contributor to this show, that Joey would be involved in this debate. And as a matter of fact, last week we got to announce that Joey was going to be part of the debate tomorrow night at the Newberry Opera House, featuring Senator Darlene Graham and Congressman Ralph Norman. So let's bring Joey into the mix here today. He joins us from his home studios and offices in the upstate of South Carolina. So, Joey, big news last week. You were going to be part of the debate. You getting ready for the big night tomorrow night?
2: Well, not exactly. It appears that I will be watching from home like a lot of other people.
1: You'll be watching from home. What do you mean? What I thought you were supposed to be one of the moderators on this panel.
2: I was supposed to. I was asked several weeks ago, even before we knew that it was going to be Darlene Graham and Ralph Norman, the SCGOP. I've been involved in other debates with them this year, the gubernatorial debate that we had here earlier this year in the spring. Right. So I was asked to participate in tomorrow night's debate. I participated in one last week with this same contest. And I got a call on Thursday from the SCGOP saying, well, we have a slight issue here. We're going to have to make some changes. We're pivoting. And in addition to Newsmax, we're going to have to bring in ETV to satisfy one of the candidates, because they would like they want a wider distribution. They're not quite sure about Newsmax, and so by bringing in ETV, we're not going to have a spot for you, because the ETV folks, they want their host.
1: ETV, incidentally, for people who don't know, that's public television in South Carolina, correct?
2: That is correct. And I said to one of my buddies in the SCGOP, I'm not sure which is worse, being fired from the debate or being replaced by an ETV reporter.
1: I mean, so public television is bumping you. Now, but let's go back to

0: what you just said. One of the candidates, you said, one of the campaigns didn't really, weren't sure about Newsmax. So I can't imagine Ralph Norman having a problem with Newsmax. Newsmax has been pretty complimentary of Ralph Norman. It seems to me like it's pretty clear that it's the Senator Graham campaign that must have some kind of an issue with Newsmax. Is that safe to say?
1: It's my understanding, and what I was told, is that yes, Senator Graham felt like that Newsmax was not being fair to her campaign. Evidently, and honestly, I haven't seen this, but evidently they were running some spots for maybe one of the other candidates. But anyway, they just felt like Newsmax was not going to be fair and balanced. And it's my understanding that they weren't quite sure they were going to participate in the debate. So the SCGOP was pivoting, trying to figure out, well, what do we do to keep the candidate in the debate? And somehow the idea of ETV came up, and that seemed to satisfy.
0: And in bringing in ETV, you get bumped. Now, you know, obviously I'm ticked off and I'm really, really frustrated on your behalf. You're handling this as the gracious gentleman you are. I probably wouldn't get the benefit of that doubt. I'm mad about it because it's stupid. So you're telling me that the Graham campaign doesn't like Newsmax, and so ETV was brought in to pacify the Darlene Graham campaign. Now they're going to have some boring, bland, ETV person, probably some public television person who's normally covering the history of the tsetse fly on public television. They're going to be one of the moderators, and you've basically been fired from the debate. Do I have that right, Joey Hudson?
1: You have summed it up pretty good. Yes, I have been fired.
0: And, and in addition to how egregious it is, because everybody knows how fair you are, how reasonable, responsible you are, and really how deeply respected you are. And I know there's a lot of people, obviously I'm kind of, I was pretending a little bit when I acted like I didn't know the circumstances when we started this interview, because I do know a lot of the details, and people are furious. I can tell you for a fact that I've heard from a number of people in South Carolina who are livid that this has happened to you. But beyond that, it sure does give you a look, a glimpse into the tightly scripted, very heavily managed way the Darlene Graham campaign is being handled. I mean, they are not... Think about that. I mean, they don't like Newsmax. They're afraid of Newsmax throwing some tough questions her way. So they bring in ETV to satisfy her. I mean, Joey, what in the world is that all about?
1: Well, in fairness, if in fact Newsmax was running some of these spots that I've been told they were, and again, I have not seen them, then I can understand a campaign feeling like they're going into the lion's den, if you will, in a debate where they have been biased towards another candidate. I get that. But at the same time, I believe that the Graham campaign knew that I would be fair. I mean, that's one of the things I always try to do. I try to be fair to everyone. And so, yes, it was disappointing. Now, I'm told that no one said, hey, we want Joey Hudson off the stage, that I was just bumped because ETV, they wanted ETV on the stage, and there wasn't another spot. Now, I'm wondering if I brought my own chair, would they let me sit there?
0: I was going to say, I was going to volunteer a folding chair. I'll bring a chair in to the Newbury Opera House. I'll bet you they got room for you somewhere. And look, all kidding aside, they could have very easily had you involved in this, even as a fourth person in some capacity. So it's kind of disgraceful the way they've treated you. And it's not right, especially the way you are so deeply respected. But again, I'm back to how tightly scripted this is for this campaign. People don't know much about her. I don't know if you heard what I said a moment ago, but Mark Davis in Dallas points out, well, you got one guy with a solid conservative track record in Congress, and you have a nice lady whose brother died. I mean, are people really going to make her the next senator because she's a nice lady whose older brother died? What does anybody know about Darlene Graham Nardone?
1: Well, that's why this debate is so important. Everything is important. Today at noon, I'll be in a forum where I'll get a chance to ask her some questions. Again, tonight, Congresswoman Cherry Biggs salute the liberties tonight, and I'm told that Senator Graham and Representative Norman will be there at that event as well. You know, we're on such a short runway here, and South Carolinians, I've gotten a lot of text messages, emails from people saying, you know, if you get a chance, I want you to ask her this. I want you to ask Ralph Norman this. Because this is a short runway, and people just want to know. Yes, we know a lot about Ralph Norman. He's been around for a while. He has votes. But we don't know a lot about Senator Nordon. And so, you know, people have legitimate questions, and she's got to get out there and try to answer those questions if she's going to be successful next week.
0: Well, I don't think she can be afraid of Newsmax. I mean, she's supposed to be a conservative Republican in South Carolina. I would think Newsmax is hardly, a hostile environment for her. Let's go through quickly the timing. So tomorrow night is the debate at the Newberry Opera House. The early voting will take place August 19th through the 21st, so later in the week. And then Election Day is the 25th. And we're going to find out who's going to face the Democrat nominee, Dr. Annie Andrews. But it's largely believed that whoever gets this Republican nomination is probably going to win, right? I mean, it is South Carolina, after all. Kind of hard to believe that Dr. Annie Andrews would be elected senator from South Carolina.
1: South Carolina is a solid red state. If anyone has a chance, possibly, Annie Andrews is a pretty good candidate. She's not so crazy far to the left and like some of the Democrat candidates are. But, yeah, she has a tough road to climb. So whoever wins next Tuesday is probably 98% likely to win in November.
0: Well, you're a bigger man than me. You're calm, cool, and collected. I know you're disappointed, and I'm really, really furious at the way you were treated. And I don't know who it is, and I don't think you're getting a lot of straight answers. I mean, on the one hand, I think because the Graham campaign has reached out to you, right? And they said, look, we didn't mean for you to get bumped from this process. And I think the South Carolina GOP is saying the same thing, are they not?
1: Exactly. The Graham campaign did reach out to me over the weekend. We had a great conversation because I've always been supportive. I was fair to Lindsey Graham. He was on my show a number of times over the years, and sure, I've been fair so far to Senator Darlene Graham as well. You know, I like for people to have the facts. I like for them to have the information about the candidates and let them decide. I never endorse a candidate because I just want voters to make that decision on their own. But yeah, the Graham campaign reached out and said we had no idea by agreeing to ETV that this was going to bump you off the stage, and they seemed to be pretty upset about it.
0: Well, Just the Truth is what you're all about. That's in fact the name of your podcast. I hope everybody subscribes to it, and of course I hope they wake up with you every morning right before Tara on 98.9 WORD, the voice of the Carolinas. Joey, I'm really sorry that this happened to you, but look, we'll get your thoughts and analysis, and instead of being under the bright lights, you'll be enjoying the debate at home with some popcorn and Peg and Jesse and Simon.
1: Well, and that works out great, too, because, as you know, tomorrow's my sweet wife's birthday, and so she was going to give up a birthday celebration to go to a debate.
0: Which is a big deal, because, look, Peg's birthday is a big deal. That's like a national holiday. So, happy birthday, Peg. We're going to be thinking of her and sending her a bunch of love as well. All right, Joey, keep fighting the good fight. Good hearing from you.
1: Sure, I
0: appreciate it. Joey Hudson joining us. Look, it's pretty outrageous, and it does speak to the way they are really carefully presenting Darlene Graham Nordon to the public. And I wanted to make sure you got a peek behind the curtain here to see how this ugly side of things played out. Give me your reaction. The Relief Factor studio number is 800-655-MIKE. Tell me what you think. I mean, are you going to vote for the lady, the nice lady whose brother died? Or do you think that a conservative with a track, and I am mad about this, I make no mistake, I'm trying not to let it influence who I support one way or the other. I've interviewed Ralph Norman. Incidentally, we've invited her to be on the show, but we can't get the time of day from them. So I think there's a lot going on in South Carolina. This is like an experiment, and I don't know if this experiment is going to work or not. Does the nice lady whose brother died become South Carolina's new U.S. senator for 6 years? Or does a guy with a proven track record get the nod? Let's see what you think. How would you vote? How will you vote if you're in South Carolina? 800-655-MIKE, 800-655-6453.
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0: The seamy underbelly of backroom deals and politics. That's what's going on in South Carolina. A lot of text messages reacting to Joey's appearance on the show. Here's one from actually from Schenectady, New York. It's starting to feel as though Darlene Graham believes she's entitled to her brother Lindsey's seat. Alaska, they know a thing or two about Lisa Murkowski up there. Alaska writes, I don't think this appointment of Lindsey Graham's sister is a good idea. It reeks of nepotism. That's how we ended up with a rhino first Lisa Murkowski. And finally, from Spartanburg, Kathy writes, hey, Mike, I will not vote for a Democrat running as a Republican in South Carolina, so Darlene doesn't get my vote. Thank you for all you do. May God bless America. Eric is in Greenville, South Carolina. Hey, Eric, welcome back. How are you doing, sir?
4: You know, just enjoying life here.
0: Attaboy.
4: But, you know, as you were asking, you know, there, it tells you wonders when you know somebody who somebody's friends are and who somebody's enemies are. And Darlene Nordone, her friends are Democrats. The Democrats, even though they're bankrupt, are dumping millions of dollars into her campaign to support her. Green Energy, that hates Ralph Norman, is running all these commercials, including on Fox, about how corrupt Ralph Norman is. All you have to do is look at his record. But they say he's China Ralph, and he's bought by the Chinese. His net worth has not improved at all since he's been in Congress, unlike most of the other Congress people who are now multi-gazillionaires.
0: Right.
4: He's the same guy he's always been. But right. When the Democrats are dumping millions of dollars to get this person elected, that, you know, she's not a Republican. She's a Democrat who's running for Republican.
0: Hey, Eric, can I just say this? And I've tried to hold my tongue because I've got a lot of friends in South Carolina. I spend a lot of time there. It's like my second home, as you probably know. I love the place. This is actually one of the craziest things I've ever witnessed, that this woman would even be considered. And it's getting crazier because President Trump evidently made a decision after, you know, first acknowledging she was going to be a placeholder to now endorsing her. And for many people, that's all it's going to take. If Trump endorses her, they're going to pull the lever. Eric, that's wild when you don't know anything about her. And the likelihood is she's being propped up by some interests that are not very compatible with conservatism. This is one of the craziest political stories I've ever witnessed. And to have this happen, that she doesn't even want to apparently face Newsmax. So they got to bring in these bland, you know, public television folks from ETV. Give me a break. 800-655-MIKE.
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1: You know, I hate to name drop here, but it's true that many years ago, when I worked down the hall at WABC Radio in New York from Rush Limbaugh, Rush gave me some advice. After I started there as the morning host at ABC in New York, Rush said, just be yourself and go with your gut. Go with your instincts. Don't tiptoe around. He was very clear in the advice that he shared with me. And I'm mad at myself right now over this Darlene Graham, Nordone, Ralph Norman situation. I'm kicking myself because I was tiptoeing around a little bit. This is crazy. And I've got a caller here, Deb, from I think from Austin, Texas, who wants to defend Mrs. Nordone. And I want to talk to Deb. So hang in there, Deb. I want to get your perspective on why you believe that she is worthy of the vote from South Carolinians. Again, for the millionth time, if you don't know anything about somebody's track record politically, this is a very important seat. Lindsey Graham was a crucial member of the U.S. Senate. The U.S. Senator from South Carolina holds a very distinct and important role in our national discourse. And how do you roll the dice with somebody you have no idea about? And this is wild. The whole Trump endorsement is kind of wild. And I wonder what's behind that, other than he loved Lindsey. And my gut tells me, and I'm going to speak from the gut, instead of pulling my punches, which I've been kind of doing over the last week or two, and yeah, I'm furious that Joey got kicked off of the debate tomorrow night because of this backroom negotiation crap that must have been going on between the South Carolina GOP and the Graham campaign not liking Newsmax. Oh, bring in ETV. Bring in public television, and then they're going to simulcast along with Newsmax because the Darlene Graham Nordone campaign is afraid of Newsmax. They don't like Newsmax. This is so petty and so stupid and really a little bit insane. And when Mark Davis said this to me early this morning, the light kind of went off. This is what this campaign is coming down to. A congressman with a track record, a solid conservative track record. And look, Ralph Norman has gone wobbly too. He went off and endorsed Nikki Haley once for president. And that's coming up, but don't worry, people are reminding him of that. He's been loyal to her. His argument is, she's been loyal to me, I'm loyal to her, we serve together, we know each other, and he went down that path. And it was a regrettable thing that he did, no question about it. So he's not perfect either, but at least we know who he is. At least we know he's a rock-solid conservative. At least we know he's not going to be Lisa Murkowski 2.0. And so, shame on me for kind of holding back a little bit, because the Darlene Graham Nordone candidacy is one of the craziest, wackiest, most lunatic things I've ever witnessed. And Mark Davis put it in a perfect perspective. Let's see. Let's pick between a congressman with a solid conservative track record and a nice lady whose older brother died. Wonder what South Carolina is going to do. This is crazy. Nuts. Here's Ralph Norman last week. A journalist, an online journalist, Nicholas Balassi, interviewing Congressman Ralph Norman about the Republicans who voted against Trump's war power resolution and why he believes that President Trump endorsed his opponent in this U.S. Senate race, Darlene Graham Nordone.
2: If I ask you what you think about the Republicans that went against Trump on the war powers resolution, why do you think those four Republicans did so, and what's your reaction to
3: it? I have to ask them. I voted against it. We'll continue to vote against it.
2: And why do you think Trump has the power to continue this, and are you worried heading into the election, if it's not over and gas prices are still high, that it could backfire on Republicans?
3: Look, he's done such a great job on other issues. He's done a good job on Iran. The previous two presidents paid bond money, paid cash as bribes. He stopped that.
2: And let me ask you about Darlene Graham. Why do you think Trump is behind her so early on in this process? Because now you're in and you're polling well. Are you going to try to make some outreach to him and maybe get him to possibly change course?
3: I love his endorsement. We'll see how it plays out. She'll be a good candidate. She's got courage, and so we'll see how it goes.
2: All right, Congressman, thank you.
1: Well, and what a nice thing for him to say and a gracious thing to say about his opponent because, hey, it can't be easy for her to go through what she's going through. She loses her brother who raised her as a child. Then this is thrust upon her. She's supposed to be the placeholder until January, and before you know it, now she wants to be the full-time senator from South Carolina. Now, Deb is on line three, wants to defend Mrs. Graham Nordone. Hey, Deb, thanks very much for your patience. How are you today?
0: Hi. I'm good. How are you?
1: I'm good. I see on the screen that you wanted to defend Darlene. Tell us why and tell us where you're coming from with that.
0: Well, what I don't understand, what is she doing today?
1: Well, she's campaigning.
0: Besides the campaign, she had a job. What is it? Do you know?
1: Yeah, of course I know. She's a U.S. senator now because she was appointed to her late brother's seat.
0: Sir, with all due respect, I have to work today, and so I'd appreciate if you follow along. The woman had a job before she was U.S. senator. Do you know what that was?
1: I do indeed. Why? Can you make your point, Deb? Because I don't want to take too much of your time. Tell me what your point is. She was the head of a disability organization that provided assistance to those who were blind and who faced disabilities. What is that? So what?
0: So she took an organization from the red and brought it into the black.
1: Is that what she did?
0: She's working with over 800 people, uh-huh. And she has successfully turned that thing around.
1: Right.
0: To me, that's pretty much qualification to be a senator.
1: That's a qualification to be a senator, that she took a disability organization into the black from the red? That makes her qualified to be a U.S. senator? What does she believe in, Deb? Where does she stand on issues like of importance, like the border and the life issue and foreign intervention and foreign wars? Where does she stand on all those issues, Deb? Do you know?
0: Well, I think she's pretty much following in Lindsey's footsteps.
1: How do you know that?
0: Those particular
1: how do you know that?
0: Topics are concerned.
1: How do you know that?
0: Why don't you ask her? Well, tomorrow night at the debate, you can ask her.
1: Well, I'd ask through Joey, but he got fired. Why do you know that? How do you know how she's going to be? How do you know
0: politics?
1: What research have you done? So tell me where she stands right now on Iraq and Iran. Where does she stand on foreign policy?
0: She is focused more on the United States issues.
1: Ah, I see. I got you. Okay. All right, Deb. Well, I'm trying to follow along here a little bit. And again, I'm really fascinated by your belief that somebody who does a good job in turning a disability organization around would make a good qualification to be a U.S. senator. Wow. Unbelievable. And look, if that's the best that Mrs. Graham and incidentally, I'm not going to call her Graham because her name is Nordone. And as everybody knows, she dropped Nordone when she became a Senate candidate, which, again, is another wacky part of this wacky story. All of this is goofy. All of it's goofy. Phil's up in South Carolina. Hey, Phil, welcome. How are you?
4: I'm great, sir. Listen, let me explain to you this way. The political conservatives in South Carolina had to fight a cancer for 30 years. We are now cancer-free, and they want us to go drink out of the same poisoned water hole again? That's ridiculous.
1: And she's ahead in almost all the polls. I mean, I got a caller coming on after you that thinks she's absolutely going to win.
4: Well, Trump's my man, but backing her, he needs a laxative.
1: I don't know if that's what he needs. I don't know about whether his medical issues there. I don't know. I hope he's regular. I hope he doesn't need a laxative. I appreciate it. 800-655-MIKE. I mean, it's just, I always love, and all these, poor Deb from Austin, Texas, you know, that she ran this disability organization well, and here's Rich on, well, she'll be loyal to Trump. How do you know that? I mean, give me a break. How do you know who she's going to be loyal to? That's the part that is absolutely wild, and the biggest nightmare for America would be that she becomes, or she is, Lisa Murkowski. She's the southern version of a despicable, Republican-hating, real Democrat, actually, Lisa Murkowski. Lisa Murkowski's a disgrace. The only reason she's in office is because of ranked choice voting. Well, they don't have ranked choice voting in South Carolina, but I'll tell you what they do have. The ability to anoint somebody who is the nice lady who's the little sister of a senator who tragically had a massive heart attack and died. And all of a sudden, boom, now she's going to be the senator? This is insane. This is one of the craziest political chapters America's ever witnessed. 800s, I love Rich in Chicago. Oh, she'll be loyal to Trump. You don't know that. If Rich hadn't called 100 times in the last week, I would have taken him and I would have beat him up. Give me a break. She'll be loyal to Trump. You don't have any idea who she's going to be loyal to until we find out. And then, who knows? One thing I know is we all love our dogs. I don't care if you are a Democrat. I don't care if you're going to vote for a Democrat, a whatever. Everybody loves their pets. And we all take our vitamins, right? You probably should watch what you eat. Maybe even pop in some probiotics, right? I know I am. Food alone doesn't cut it, nor do your shop. But look, are you doing the same thing for your dog? 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
3: I want to talk to Patty here in Anderson, South Carolina, in a moment about the pathetic way that Joey was treated by this by the Graham campaign, the South Carolina GOP. I mean, look, they obviously figured he was expendable. I don't know. It's a shame, but he was all set to be one of the moderators in tomorrow night's debate between Graham Nordone and Ralph Norman that's scheduled to be broadcast on Newsmax and now, I guess, simulcast on ETV because the Graham campaign evidently doesn't like Newsmax very much, and they wanted to bring in public television. And so Joey got bumped. And what, you can't find a fourth chair? What's the problem there? You can't include Joey, a guy who is deeply respected in South Carolina. And I know I'm taking this personally because I, you know, he's one of my best friends in the world, and I go back decades with Joey, and I know how fair he is. But I know of his integrity and his reputation, and for him to be treated that way is disgraceful. Hang in there, Patty. 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Here's Patty in Anderson, South Carolina. How you doing today, Patty?
4: Hi, Mike. I'm doing good. Thank you. How about you? Good.
3: I'm doing well, and I appreciate you joining us today, although I'm a little fired up about how they treated our Joey Hudson.
4: Me too. I think that is awful. And, Mike, you combine that with, I don't know if you listened to Tara before you, but apparently this Chris Lawson gave $1 million to Darlene, and he also gave $11 million to Kamala. So we're starting to connect the dots on this one. This is getting, that's horrible how they treated him.
3: ETV
4: is very left-leaning.
3: That's what I was going to ask you.
4: Oh,
3: ETV,
4: yeah.
3: For the people who don't know outside of South Carolina, so ETV is like the state, is the statewide PBS, right?
4: Yes, absolutely.
3: And PBS isn't exactly right-leaning. Isn't that a red flag that the Graham campaign insisted on bringing ETV, public television in South Carolina, into the mix?
4: Sure, to give her softball questions, of course. It'll be interesting to see if she's reading the answers on this one too.
3: We're going to see. I take it you're voting for Congressman Norman.
4: Absolutely. And I'm going to try to find as many people too, because this is starting to, like I said, connect the dots.
3: I got you. Thanks, Patty. I appreciate it very much. Thanks for your call. And look, I'm disappointed as well for Joey, but it's bigger than that, of course. And I think Joey would probably agree with me that this is not just about a personality named Joey Hudson getting kicked off of this debate at the last minute. It's about the way this campaign is so tightly managed and locked down, and she's not given a lot of interviews. She won't return any of our calls. I had Ralph Norman on. We'll have Ralph Norman on again this week and talk about, this is a very important race, and South Carolinians need to get this right. As my pal Mark Davis puts it, you're going to vote for the nice lady whose brother died, or a guy with a solid conservative track record in Congress? Seems like a no-brainer to me. Speaking of a no-brainer, how about no-brain? Emily Gallagher, no relation, she's a Brooklyn assemblywoman who thinks that thieves who have a biological need to steal ought to be left alone, so let them shoplift. I'm not kidding you. We'll tell you about that and a whole lot more coming up. You know, I've been telling you about a movie called Can You Hear Me Now that explores faith, scripture, history, prophecy. 2 weeks before he was assassinated, Charlie Kirk sat down for an interview that wrestled with the timeless question, does God still speak today? And rather than asking you what to think, the movie invites you to examine the evidence, the actual proof, the biblical foundations, and reflect on what it all means for believers having to live through today's culture. 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
7: From ABC News, I'm Sherry Preston.
8: Everything's just ruined. It's gone in seconds.
7: Lala has left Hawaii's Big Island, but people there are dealing with the aftermath.
9: Officials say a 90-year-old woman who was missing was found dead. Crews now working to clear roads and restore power to tens of thousands after the storm dumped more than 3 feet of rain in some areas. Mudslides taking down hillsides. Tree branches even littering the inside of Kona International Airport.
7: That's ABC's Rena Roy. In portions of the Midwest, people are cleaning up from deadly flooding there. ABC News meteorologist Jeff Smith says the severe weather is still a threat for today, along with some triple-digit temperatures.
10: That severe weather threat, we're talking about southeastern Nebraska, northeastern Kansas, western parts of Missouri, including Kansas City, all the way up to Grand Island. Could be some large hail, could be damaging wind, maybe even a few tornadoes this afternoon into this evening. Extreme heat warnings, Gulf Coast, parts of the Atlantic Coast, off the charts, heat indices, 116 in Charleston.
7: We are learning more about the sudden death of actress Hayden Panettiere, who died at the age of 36 this week.
11: Police in Greenville, South Carolina, say that they responded to a 911 call from an acquaintance at an apartment building on Sunday, which is where Hayden Panettiere was staying. First responders found the actress in cardiac arrest, but were unable to revive her. An autopsy found no signs of trauma, and police say there were no signs of foul play or suspicious circumstances. But of course, an investigation into the cause and manner of death is still ongoing.
7: ABC Stephanie Ramos, Panettiere recently opened up about her struggles with addiction in a recent memoir. Stock futures are pointing in the red after a down day on Wall Street yesterday. Investors are reacting to higher oil prices, up by about $2 a barrel, and weaker retail sales. Maritime traffic still bottlenecked in the Strait of Hormuz. 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
12: 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Just dial pound 250, say micro, and Pure Talk's U.S. customer service will take it from there. 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And yes, I told you so.
7: Two passenger jets on two separate occasions had landing gear problems at one of the nation's busiest airports. The FAA says an American Airlines flight at Chicago's O'Hare International Airport blew two tires while landing, and a United Airlines jet also landed with blown tires. ABC's John Nance says pilots and aircraft are equipped to handle things like that.
13: Blown tires are not that unusual, especially when you consider how many flight operations there are, but it certainly is startling.
7: And no one was hurt in the incident. More emotional testimony in the trial of Lindsay Clancy, the Massachusetts mom who was accused of murdering her 3 children. Jurors heard from Clancy's mother, who told the court her daughter was trying to get help for her mental health struggles.
14: The witnesses, at least we heard on Monday, kind of suggested that the help she was getting in the form of the prescription she was given was making it worse. For example, we heard from her mother, Paula Musgrove, who basically said that these medications got to the point in which Lindsay was losing touch with herself.
7: ABC's Pierre Harold is covering the trial. The defense says that Clancy was suffering from postpartum psychosis. Prosecutors allege Clancy intentionally murdered her 3 children because she wanted to escape her life. Tens of thousands of people are still living in tents, unable to return home. After Indonesia's 7.7 magnitude earthquake, at least 68 have died, 4,500 homes damaged, and officials say there have been more than 2,100 aftershocks. Sherry Preston, ABC News.
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0: the CEO of the United Healthcare industry, a fellow by the name of Brian Thompson. And he snuck up behind him an early morning in Midtown Manhattan and pumped him full of bullets. He had a bad back, was the excuse. Didn't like the way his claims were processed. Didn't like that. Found out, he said in a lengthy statement Friday, where the United Healthcare conference was going to take place. He researched it, got the gun prepared, traveled to New York, and snuck up behind this young husband and father and, well, just assassinated him in broad daylight. And he pled guilty Friday. And now I guess he's falling on the mercy of the court, hoping that maybe they won't give him a life sentence. Now, I don't necessarily need to go down the rabbit hole of how in the world anybody could justify Luigi Mangione's actions. Maybe you want to. I remember when this first happened, there were some calls, and I felt like I was in sort of the Twilight Zone. There were some calls from people in this show, on this show, saying, "Oh, I support Luigi. The healthcare industry is bad. They denied my claim. They denied that. They denied my claim, and I need some relief from the terrible healthcare industry and the insurance companies." And so Luigi started a conversation. Yeah, he started a conversation, all right, about how there are lunatics in our country who think it's all right to slaughter somebody because you don't like the way their business is conducted. That's the conversation. And I think it opened the floodgates that might have even led to the atmosphere that led to the assassination of our colleague and friend, Charlie Kirk. And what fascinates me is that Luigi's fans seem completely oblivious to how they come across to normal people. Luigi's got this whole fan base, mostly of young liberal women. It's mostly young leftist females. And they're enamored with the guy. Bill Maher talked a little bit about Luigi's delusional fans and how nuts it is that there are actually people going around justifying the killing of individuals because you don't like their politics or you don't like their business model or you think that they're not doing enough to help people who are in pain or who are ill. Luigi's got quite a following, something that Bill Maher over on HBO addressed Friday night.
1: So he murdered a healthcare executive randomly. That guy. He pleaded guilty in court. He said, "I shot Mr. Thompson and I knew what I was doing, and the Mangionistas, that's what they call the groupies outside the courthouse, they took it hard. One of them said, 'I don't think this is a concession or admission of guilt.'" He just said he did it, okay?
0: You want to know the sickest part of the Luigi Mangione chapter? He wasn't even covered by United Healthcare. It wasn't even a United Healthcare claim that Luigi felt he was let down by. Wasn't even the same company. What a bitter pill that must be to swallow for the wife, the kids, the family of Brian Thompson. And I shouldn't give him airtime, but I can't help it. I want you to know what these delusional idiots, what these evil degenerates sound like. Here's one of the Luigi Mangione supporters outside the courtroom Friday, where Luigi Mangione detailed with great precision how he tracked down and stalked and murdered Brian Thompson because he had a bad back. And he didn't like the insurance industry, don't you know? And they didn't properly address the claims that he filed to have it. This, by the way, this kid is wealthy. This is a rich kid, a rich family,

0: had the best lawyers money could buy. He just wanted to kill, and he decided to take it out on Brian Thompson. But check out what one of his supporters sounds like.
1: Do you think it's wrong that he murdered someone, regardless of why he did it?
2: Everyone has a different opinion, and I'm not going to say it was wrong or right, because I do think I exist within a gray area of the opinions around this case, but I see it more as a revolutionary act of protest, of the likes of which we haven't seen since the civil rights era. My reactions in court, relief, I guess, is the word. I think for a very long time, people have ascribed this idea that supporters are painting him out to be guilty by having conversations about the healthcare industry. So to no longer have to fight that battle is satisfying and relieving. He has a lot of battles to fight. I want him to be happy and healthy, but I want America to continue questioning, you know, our current predicaments and why we allow our futures to be stolen away by oligarchs.
0: I mean, if this weren't so tragic, all you can do is laugh at a fool like that young woman. And if you're watching on Salem News Channel, and she's pretty, she's got a lot of jewelry on, she's got a lot of, like, chains around her neck that are real fashionable. She's got a nice fashionable pink purse over her white outfit. She's a real pretty blonde girl, somebody's daughter. Maybe somebody's girlfriend or wife, somebody's sister, standing there giving an interview claiming that Luigi started a conversation by murdering the CEO of United Healthcare. And it takes your breath away, because there's a lot of people like her. Maybe even listening to this show. Do you want to call this show and tell me how you think Luigi Mangione should be happy and healthy, like she just said? Do you want to call this show and defend the actions of Luigi Mangione, because maybe you've got a gripe against the healthcare industry and the insurance industry? Do you want to call this show and tell me that murdering CEOs and conservative voices, podcasters, talk show hosts like Charlie Kirk, you want to call me and tell me that killing people in order to start a conversation is ever acceptable in a free and open and civil society? I'm just kind of stunned. 800-655-MIKE, 15 past the hour. We're in the Relief Factor studios for a busy Monday. Got some updates to give you. Over in Dallas, they've reversed course. They're not going to install those Muslim foot washing stations in the restrooms after all. The governor got involved, and no mas, no bueno. There will not be any foot washing stations at the airport bathrooms after all. So, hey, see what happens when your voice gets heard? See what happens when we shine the light on a story like that? See what happens when there's scrutiny over such a bizarre story? But the Luigi Mangione story is pretty darn bizarre in its own right. Let me get your take on all of it. 800-655-MIKE. What number does it all? Call or text. Join us. Tell me what you think. 800-655-6453.
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0: Gallagher.
1: Maybe the tide is starting to turn. I don't know. Because I remember after this happened with Brian Thompson, there were actually callers to this show who defended it. And I couldn't believe it. I told the team, I said, I can't even bear going through this kind of conversation. I can't even stand it. I mean, I got to take calls from people who listen to this show who want to call in and say, oh, yeah, I think it's like just start a conversation. The healthcare, the insurance industry is bad. So, oh, Luigi, did he had a bad back, poor kid. His back hurt, and his claims got denied. So he tracked down and hunted Brian Thompson like you would, you know, prey. He was his prey. And he stalked him and pumped him full of bullets. He snuck up from behind him. Wasn't even a man to, like, fight him in the street or whatever. No, I had to kill him. And as many are saying in your text messages, Dallas, Texas just writes, that girl with her comments about Luigi helps me understand how Nazi Germany occurred. Illinois, commie Gen Z puddin'heads. Yeah, like Mark David Chapman started a conversation on John Lennon's relationship with the Beatles and Yoko Ono. God help us. And I mean that sincerely. God help us that we are living through this. Time to pray. And every day I want to include our prayer on the Mike Gallagher Show that a lot of people are supporting. And I got the idea. It was inspired by my podcast partner, Mark Davis. Heavenly Father, we come before you with humble hearts, asking for your mercy and your peace during this uncertain hour. We lift up the leaders of our nation and leaders around the world. Grant them wisdom beyond their own understanding, courage to do what's right, and discernment that may prevent needless suffering. Guide every decision with justice, restraint, and a desire for peace. Lord, we pray for the brave men and women of our military and for our police officers, firefighters, paramedics, and all first responders, including the brave men and women of ICE. Surround them with your protection, Lord. Strengthen them for the difficult days. Comfort their families and bring them safely home. We ask you to watch over our country, unite us in purpose, calm our fears, and remind us that our ultimate hope is in you and you alone. May your peace rule in our hearts, may your truth guide our nation, and may your hand of protection rest upon America. In the name of Jesus, we pray. Amen. Here's Ron in South Carolina. Hey, Ron, welcome. How are you, sir?
2: Hey, how are you?
1: I'm good. What do you think of the story of good old Luigi?
2: Well, I remember 1949 vividly, and all the 50s, most wonderful time this country's ever had, never will have, in my opinion. But that being said, he would have gotten old Sparky back then.
1: No kidding.
2: Tell you that.
1: Well, and that's the other thing, Ron. How is this not a death penalty case? I guess it's because it's New York. How in the world did you plea bargain your way out of, if this isn't a death penalty case, an open and shut example of somebody with a premeditated, meticulously orchestrated effort to hunt down and assassinate a guy in broad daylight, this isn't a death penalty conversation? You got to be kidding me. Good to hear from you. Nick's in Illinois. Hey, Nick, welcome aboard. Nick, you there? All right, let's try Maureen in South Carolina. Hey, Maureen, how are you today?
3: I'm doing well. How are you?
1: I'm great. What do you make of the saga of Luigi Mangione?
3: It's insane. 1985, I was in a really bad car accident. My back
1: I'm sorry.
3: I've been in pain this entire 40 years, and it has never once occurred to me to try to kill someone.
1: Right. Well, that's because nobody, and I'm so sorry for you, and I'm praying for your relief. And hey, I hope you consider maybe even Relief Factor, because they've been doing a lot of great things for so many people. ReliefFactor.com. But you know, normal people don't think this way. Normal people, we've got evil that is seeping into the brains of so many people, especially young people. I mean, somebody said this whole idea of this is how you start a conversation. You know how I start a conversation? I start a conversation by saying, hey, let's have a conversation. Instead, we got people who are embracing that this is how you start a conversation. Yeah, that's the conversation. Let me get out my weapon and take you out because I disagree with whatever it is you've done. This is so sick. And look, we got a lot of sick and twisted people all around us. And politicians, a lot of these young people are following the lead from the people that have been elected to different offices. Look at this assemblywoman from New York. And Greg Gutfeld reacted to her story. She's a New York City assembly member from the District 50. Her name, tragically, is Emily Gallagher. Emily Gallagher, she's on the front page of the New York Post today. They got a massive problem in big cities like New York and Chicago and Los Angeles. Ever been into one of these like drug stores like CVS or Walgreens and everything's locked up, everything's behind plexiglass? That's because shoplifting, especially during COVID and the Biden era, became an epidemic in this country, and it's still going on. You want to know why it's going on? Because of politicians like New York Assembly member Emily Gallagher. Wait till you hear what this lunatic had to say. That's coming up. In a recent industry survey, Pure Talk was the only wireless company to receive 5 stars in every category: coverage, support, value, and data. 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
4: Five 30 here on this Tuesday morning. How you doing out there? Good. Phil Ferguson, WNIR News. And the news being brought to you by Portage Community Bank, where neighbors serving neighbors is more than just a slogan. And the weather forecast, first of all, getting up, cooler. Nice. Less humid, 59 degrees if you're heading out this morning. Areas of fog before 9 a.m., otherwise sunny. The high today, 81. Partly cloudy tonight, the low 62. Have some rain in the forecast for tomorrow. 60% chance of rain on Wednesday with a high 79 degrees. Luigi Mangione's state murder trial and the killing of UnitedHealthcare CEO Brian Thompson has been postponed indefinitely. His lawyers are seeking to have the case dismissed on double jeopardy grounds after Mangione pleaded guilty to federal charges last week. Judge Gregory Caro issued an order Monday canceling the September 8th trial and giving the Manhattan District Attorney's Office until October 9th to respond. A hearing is set for December 10th. Mangione admitted to stalking and killing Thompson in 2024. Federal prosecutors are seeking life in prison, though guidelines suggest 24 to 30 years. Mangione's lawyers argue he's being punished twice for the same conduct. Well, thousands remain without power after Tropical Storm Lala hit Hawaii, uprooting trees, causing flash floods from Honolulu to the Big Island. On Monday, officials announced a fatality linked to the storm. The storm weakened from a hurricane on Sunday, but left a muddy mess as it passed the main island's cleanup efforts are underway with schools and offices closed. U.S. kindergarten vaccination rates have declined again, with exemptions reaching a record high. Federal data released yesterday shows 4.2% of children are exempted from vaccine requirements, up from 3.6% the previous year. This marks the fourth consecutive year of rising exemption rates, mostly due to non-medical reasons. Experts blame confusion in vaccination recommendations. The CDC reports a slight drop in measles, mumps, rubella shots, and that vaccination rates for polio and other diseases also are falling. The U.S. has experienced its worst measles year since 1991. Some state health officials are urging parents to vaccinate their children, as schools can be hotspots for outbreaks. Well, today, a Stark County woman will honor her mother, who was killed over the weekend. Bridget Reagan was killed while she was driving on U.S. Route 30 after a tree fell from the woods right onto her car. The Ohio State Highway Patrol is still working to determine what caused that tree to fall. The vigil will be held in front of Reagan's store, Chick Haven, in Minerva, and that is scheduled for 7 o'clock tonight. Stowe authorities investigating a fire that broke out yesterday in a second-floor classroom at Holy Family Parish School. Right around 1 p.m., the Stowe Fire Department dispatched to 3163 Kent Road for a fire alarm activation. As firefighters were en route, a caller reported smoke inside the building, confirmed that people inside were exiting to safety. Staff members were present at the school, preparing for the start of classes next week. The grades K through 8 Roman Catholic School is affiliated with the Diocese of Cleveland. Crews upgraded the incident to a commercial structure fire, initiating a call for mutual aid response from surrounding communities. But firefighters quickly located the fire, extinguished it, ventilated the room. A thorough search of nearby classrooms and offices confirmed the fire did not expand, and the damage was limited to the single room there at Holy Family School in Stowe. Kent State University will be infused with fresh energy this week as new and returning students begin moving into residence halls on the Kent campus in preparation for the start of the 2026 fall semester. About 6,000 students will move into the university's 24 residence halls on the Kent campus. New students will move in tomorrow, this coming Wednesday and Thursday, followed by returning students Friday and Saturday. Fall semester classes begin on Monday, August 24th, and students at the University of Akron begin moving in this week as well. So beginning today through Thursday, resident students will be moving into residence halls to prepare for the fall semester. So once again, be on the lookout. You got students back in class, not only certainly at the local level here, high schools, and we've got University, Kent State, Akron, students moving in. Remember, get the local news anytime, WNAR.com at 5:35 here on this Tuesday.
0: And I do remember moving in on campus. You know, it was such an exciting and scary time. And of course, unfortunately, the cafeterias didn't open for another 4 days. So, and my parents didn't think to give me money for food.
7: Yeah.
0: It's like, oh, that's a nice way to start.
7: Okay. So starting light and lean.
0: Starting
7: there.
0: Real lean.
7: Oh, man.
0: The freshman 15 is real, though, for those that are going away to school. The freshman 15 is real. You're going to gain a little bit of weight.
7: Hey, well, it happens, right?
4: Hey, yes. It's an exciting time.
7: Yeah.
0: It is an exciting time.
7: Yeah, I did not go to college, but I went to a trade school, broadcasting.
0: Was that the trade, broadcasting?
7: Yeah, that was it. It was a school in western Pennsylvania, which was always part, which was also part of a radio station.
0: Yeah.
7: And you took night classes, and you had little fake studios in the basement with a turntable and a reel-to-reel tape recorder, and you made some things, and you had some class things too, you know, like true or false, you know, you can't swear on the air, you know, and
0: did
7: just
0: you splice the reels a razor?
7: Yes, splicing the tape with the razor blade, and you had the block there and the splicing tape, and putting stuff together, and if I don't mind saying so, I was quite adept at it, because being into music and everything, and, you know, just doing it on the beat, and then, of course, you know, my voice all by itself, making sure that it sounded natural, not
0: yes.
7: that it would do that. You know.
0: Well, and I actually miss editing tape that way.
7: Yeah.
0: Although it's much better now.
7: Yeah.
0: Linear editing
7: yeah.
0: is so much
7: you had
0: better.
7: To have a sharp razor blade. That is key.
0: Yeah.
7: Because if you
0: key.
7: Had a dull razor blade that everyone else was using, you ruin the tape and there's no turning back. You can't, you know, redo it or
0: mm-hmm.
7: you can't, you know, uncut the tape.
0: And I miss carts.
7: You
0: I
7: do?
0: Miss I do. I miss carts.
7: Yeah.
0: Because when I would do interviews, I would hot fire. Mm-hmm. And then, you know, I'd have a whole stack of clean carts.
7: Yeah.
0: And as I'm interviewing, I could do it right away.
7: Oh, nice.
0: As soon as we need it, it's on the air. It's ready to go.
7: Yeah. I was trying to explain carts once upon a time to somebody who was not in radio. And I said, you know, they look like 8-track tapes.
0: Yeah.
7: Oh, they're 8-track tapes. I said, no, they're not 8-track tapes. They
0: no.
7: just look like 8-track
0: and
7: tapes.
0: And Phil remembers carts here. We still have the cart.
8: We used to put the actualities on each cart.
0: Yeah.
7: Yeah. Yeah.
8: And then I remember specifically when I first started here, my first few days, I had about 6 carts for Joe Finan.
7: Mm-hmm.
8: And I was handing them to him right before the newscast.
7: Oh, no.
8: He was going to go over there and put them in the cart deck.
7: Yeah.
8: And they all fell on the floor.
7: Crash.
0: Yeah.
8: And it was like he was like sorting whatever. And I hit the first cart, you know, with the actuality of a police officer, which came out to be my last story, which was humorous. And I realized that.
7: Uh-oh.
8: He's got them all mixed up, so forget it. So,
7: yeah.
8: You know. But the carts were fun. Yeah.
7: I mean, I trust they were labeled, so
8: well, they're
7: you
8: labeled,
7: could figure
8: but
7: them
8: he
7: out.
8: Didn't,
7: but he just kind of freaked out with the spillage of the
8: Joe
7: carts.
0: Joe, honestly, he would sit here, and he would look, and then he'd point, and then nothing, and you'd be like.
8: And we had, what, 6 different?
0: Oh,
8: I think there was 2 different cart decks of 3 each. And sometimes he'd hit number 6 before number 1. And, but that's all right. That was Joe.
0: It was good times.
8: He was getting old.
0: Good times. I just remember when he would try to find it.
7: Yeah.
0: And he's looking, and it seemed like an hour.
8: No, he was he was busy with other things.
0: He
8: was. He
0: had
8: a show. You know,
0: he was busy with
7: other
0: things.
7: To be too inside with the business, but those of you listening out there who you know, just haven't had the opportunity to know how radio works, the carts came in different lengths. You had a 40, so if you had a 30-second spot, or you had a 70 if you had a 60-second spot, longer ones for music and the liners and other thing. And what you could also do, too, if you were recording something to a cart, there was an additional button there to where you could set a tone, and it was a silent tone, and then it would trip the next cart machine if your station was so equipped that way. So, you know, kind of setting the tone was kind of key. You didn't want to do it too soon and cut it off or too late and, you know, have dead air, which is everyone's fear here, you know, at the radio station.
0: I miss carts. Yeah. That's all I'm going to say.
8: The other thing is we had, you know, carts for commercials.
7: Yeah. Yes.
8: And that cart rack that's next to Joyce there, which is completely empty, was almost completely full at one time.
7: See?
8: And, you know, each hour you had to line up your commercials, you know, in order to the log and what you have to play.
7: Yeah, you just had a big stack
8: of
7: them.
8: And I remember it was about, sometimes you'd have like 15 cards on top.
7: Yeah.
8: Sometimes you'd knock those over.
7: Yeah, and then it was a courtesy if you were ending your shift and going to the other shift.
8: Yeah.
7: It was a courtesy to pull the first hour for the next jock or newscaster or whoever was coming up.
8: And
7: most people did.
0: Well, a British couple exploring a bricked up wall in the cellar of their pre 1900s home found a rusted paint can stuffed with 1970s cash.
8: Oh, really?
0: Worth more than $1,300 today. So one of our questions today, have you found something valuable hidden in your home? Yes, a real treasure, something small, just old junk, never looked, or other. And I have found, and this was at our house in Grayling Drive in Fairlawn, I found all these vodka bottles hidden in the rafters. Obviously, someone had a liking for vodka. Some were empty and some were full.
8: Okay.
0: So I found all the, and that, you know, once you found one and two, it's like, let's keep looking because they're in there. Kind of wanted to find it before the kids did.
7: Yeah. Hey, when they found out that money, I wonder if they had any $2 bills in there because $2 bills were first issued in 1862. Production stopped in 1966, but the bills returned in 1976 for the U.S. Bicentennial with a new design, and they still print them in small batches today.
0: It does not have the breakdown, but $1,300 in a paint can in your house.
8: I think Cullison had a $2 bill, but he said they wouldn't take it. He said that he had and she says, we don't take these.
0: We'll ask him about that.
7: Now, which president is on the $2 bill?
8: Well, let's see. That's interesting.
7: Yeah. Right.
8: And they also had the Susan B. Anthony coin or whatever.
0: That right. Sacagawea.
7: Yeah, well, the first paper $2 legal tender had Alexander Hamilton on it. Then in 18, that was back in 1862. In 1869, Thomas Jefferson replaced Hamilton on the front of the bill. And then when it restarted, they kept Jefferson. So it was TJ, Thomas right. Jefferson, from 1976 on.
0: I like Sacagawea.
7: So
0: if anyone has their Sacagawea coins. did you ever give your teachers a gift at school? If you can remember what it was, we gave them useless little gifts. Like glass elephants,
7: nah.
0: Things for Christmas, little things like that. You know, whatever my mom could find sitting around, she'd put it in a bag and Merry Christmas, Mrs. Struby.
7: I cannot ever remember giving
0: teachers a gift.
7: Teachers
0: some
7: a gift.
0: Some people did not.
7: Does that make me a bad person?
0: No, because I wish I had, because they were really useless gifts. And my teachers would write these wonderful thank you notes.
7: Yeah.
0: It's like, I know this is going to end up at Goodwill. Yeah, I know this. This or that, early morning or afternoon classes. What say you?
8: I'd rather go early morning.
0: Early morning.
7: Yeah, me too.
0: Yeah,
7: me too. Then you have the rest of the day to enjoy and go from there.
0: That is correct. And what is something you really wanted as a kid, but now look back and shake your head? Now, for me, I used to want to have a house and every room had a different decor. Or, you know, living somewhere where I'm surrounded by an aquarium. Mm-hmm. I always loved having like fish swimming around. I just thought that was really relaxing. Some people, one person said wanting to live at their school. That was something that was unrealistic.
7: To live at their school.
0: Yeah, to live at their school. That would be their house. So think about that. And of course, Mr. Cullison, who is probably one of our greatest contributors here to the morning show.
7: Great guy.
0: How often do you wear your clothing before you wash it? Now, underpants, it might be different than regular pants. And we will talk about the differences.
7: Sure.
0: Because some people want to wash their underpants every week, which might not be enough. I'm just saying.
7: Yeah.
0: It might not be enough. And Tom can expand on that. today, by popular demand, we are giving away a family four-pack to the 168th Portage County Randolph Fair.
7: Yeah.
0: It's August 25th to the 30th. We'll be back with a look at sports coming up.
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8: All right, take a look at sports here on this Tuesday. And hey... you know, not many games left in the regular season. 162 games, and when you first start out on the journey, there you go, Kelly, you think, okay. But now we're 30-some games left in the regular season, so the Guardians gotta wake up here. The Guardians open up a three-game series at Progressive Field against San Francisco Giants at 6:40 tonight. The Guardians, 9 wins, 18 losses since the All-Star break. And as you take a look at their record overall, let's see here, take a look. They're 60-65 and fourth place in the division. 5.5 games now back of the Chicago White Sox. Now, the team is still in the hunt there, very close for the wild card, final wild card spot. So Cleveland just one game out of the final wild card spot, although you take a look at it, seven teams in American League within two games of that final spot. So we will see what happens. Foster Griffin, the newcomer for Cleveland, got him in a trade just before the trading deadline there. He will start for Cleveland. His first outing, not good. Second outing, better. And let's hope even better for tonight against Carson Wisenhunt for San Francisco. Once again, tonight's game should be beautiful there. Beautiful Indian summer night there in Cleveland. The Akron Rubber Ducks had an off day yesterday. They host the Harrisburg Senators tonight at 6:35. Hey, they open up this series at 7:17 Credit Union Park. Always something fun going on there. Give away tickets occasionally. The Rubber Ducks enter the game, winners of 7 of their last 8 games. Major League Baseball's team owners unanimously approved the sale. The San Diego Padres to an investor group led by private equity billionaire Jose Feliciano. Not that Jose Feliciano, but another one, and his wife and business partner, Kwanzaa Jones. The league announced the approval yesterday after a vote. Feliciano and Jones reached an agreement in May to buy the Padres from the family of late owner Peter Seidler at an MLB record valuation of nearly $4 billion. No real surprise. Ohio State and Oregon give the Big Ten Conference the top two teams in the Associated Press Top 25 preseason rankings for the first time in 65 years. Buckeyes receive 40 first-place votes in the poll of 69 media members. Oregon number one on 14 ballots. So in the Big Ten Conference, AP Top 25, Ohio State and Oregon 1-2 in the rankings. And we have a poll question for you. Check it out at WNIR. And thank you, Johnny Radio. Comes up with that. Works very hard day in and day out. Doesn't get enough credit. WNIR Sports Poll. The Guardians, once again, 60 wins, 65 losses. That's 125 games. They play 162. Any chance they can still turn the season around? Yes or no? And we'll take a look at the weather forecast. More of the show. Stay tuned.
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8: All righty, just a traffic reminder. This begins today. Boston Mills Road, three-day closure of Boston Mills Road beginning today. Once again, for the next 3 days, section of Boston Mills Road being closed is located about a half mile east of 1409 Boston Mills Road. Access to homes and businesses will be maintained. The closure due to a crossover replacement. Detour route posted. The detour route involves Riverview Road, State Route 303, and Old 8 Road. All work is subject to inclement weather. And no problems today. May have some problems tomorrow with some rain. We have areas of fog this morning before 9 a.m. And if you're heading out, 59 degrees right now. Really very nice, less humid. Sunny for today, the high 81, the overnight low 62. And then for tomorrow, we do have a chance of some showers and thunderstorms, mainly in the afternoon tomorrow. 60% chance, and mostly cloudy, the high 79. 20% chance of rain Thursday, 79. And if you're getting ready for the weekend already, why not Friday, sunny and 81 to start the weekend at the Talk of Akron, WNIR.
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18: 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Now, here's Phil Ferguson, John Lockwood, and Joyce Johnson.
8: Here we are.
0: Good morning. And
7: Tuesday
0: we
7: invite
0: morning. You to call us. You know, we're giving away those fair tickets today. And to me, and a lot of other people, like the fair is the last thing in the summer before they start the fall responsibilities, like going to school, all the things that they do. If anyone in our listening audience has gone to the fair and want to share some of the fair food and some of the things that they did there, and of course, going to the fair, I think Cully, Phil, going to be there
8: at
0: the
8: fair. Next week, sure.
0: We're going to be there, and if you had one of those, oh, let's see, what is the really unhealthy things that we just love? I know the waffle cones.
7: Cotton candy for me.
0: Ah, cotton candy.
8: That's very good.
7: Big handful of sugar is what it is. But and especially if you've won tickets from us to the fair. You know, we'd love to, hear you follow up on that and let us know how it was. I'm sure it was great, but, we want to know.
0: Share your experience. And some of the 4-H'ers, if you had an animal on 4-H this year, we'd love to hear about it. Your little pigs.
7: Yep.
0: The little lambs.
7: Yep. The 4-H's, head, hands, heart, and health.
0: Yeah, see, that's, and I was a city girl, so I didn't get to do 4-H, although some do. I just think what a great experience that is. Two common ingredients in dust. This
8: in
0: is
8: dust?
0: Gross. Yeah, okay. So cover your ears if you're like having breakfast. Human skin flakes and dust mite skeletons. Okay, and one of the sounds used to make dinosaur noises in Jurassic Park it was the recordings of tortoises mating. You know, you hear that. Wasn't Darth Vader like a sweeper or something?
7: Wasn't it like they
0: use like these weird things?
8: Tortoises mating.
0: Okay. I am your father. Pointed up a horseshoe over your door, supposedly catches luck. Pointed down, it pours luck on those who enter. I've never had a horseshoe on my door, but again, I think they're really cool.
7: Yeah.
0: Horseshoes.
7: Yeah.
0: And some people believe, hey, it brings good luck. So anyway, a horseshoe. One horsepower is defined as the amount of power needed to lift 550 pounds, 1 foot off the ground in 1 second. Wow. It would require close to 2 million mosquito bites to lose a life-threatening amount of blood.
7: Okay, well, that's good to know.
0: You know, and before our party that we were at on Saturday, I do essential oils, like the real natural sprays. So I put some on some bug repellent.
7: Okay.
0: It seemed to have worked.
7: Really?
0: Yeah, because we were there. I mean, there was a lot of wooded area.
7: Yeah, right. Beautiful yard, too.
0: Oh, my gosh. Mr. Golf took the time to show me the proper way to grow garlic.
7: Wow.
0: So kudos to him, because I've had 2 years of failure.
7: What a great guy.
0: I've had 2 years of failing to grow my garlic. He goes, Joyce, it has to go this way.
7: Oh.
0: When you put it in the ground.
7: Okay.
0: And manure. You got to put manure over it.
7: Okay.
0: And I start planting in October. So I'm learning.
7: Don't they say garlic keeps vampires away?
0: It will keep pretty much everything
7: I mean,
0: away.
7: The manure, you know, would keep.
0: The manure keeps us away.
7: Us away, yeah. So.
0: Although.
7: That's great, though.
0: Although dogs love that.
7: Yeah.
0: I don't know about Missy.
7: Oh, yeah. Yeah.
0: Does she like that?
7: Well, I have been fortunate enough to not be near something that Missy would want to roll in and enjoy. So, you know, kind of dodge that bullet or bomb.
0: My schnitzel. when we would have our yard mulched, little schnitzel would be standing out there. He just loved the smell of mulch.
7: Oh, my goodness.
0: Stand there for hours. Dr. Seuss, who I understand his name is pronounced Soyce. But Dr. Seuss is how we know him, said his inspiration for the Grinch was himself on a bad day.
7: Really?
0: Wow. Yeah.
7: Wow.
0: was himself.
7: Yeah, but I'll bet he was smiling when all that money was coming in with all the books. And of course, I hear that they're making a sequel to the movie The Grinch, of which Jim Carrey played in it and everything. I didn't see the first one, but there's nothing like watching the original one. I mean, they have it on streaming services even like at this time of the year, How the Grinch Stole Christmas. And, of course, with Boris Karloff doing the narration. And the gentleman's name is, I can't remember the gentleman's name, who sings the Grinch song. He also does the voice of Tony the Tiger. Or, you know, he used to do the voice of Tony the Tiger. And, his name escapes me, but...
0: Someone will know.
7: And, yeah, nothing like the original Grinch. I didn't see the live-action movie with Jim Carrey, and you know, not looking forward to, you know, part two or the sequel or whatever the heck you're going to call it.
0: He did a good job with it.
7: Okay.
0: My favorite part in The Grinch is when all the Who's from Whoville are down there singing. I always love that part.
7: Thurl Ravenscroft.
0: Okay.
7: That's the guy who sang
0: the
7: song.
0: Which we
7: have that. Did Tony the Tiger.
0: Yeah.
7: You're a mean one.
0: Mr. Grinch.
7: With the 39.5-foot pole.
0: Oh, my gosh. Well, and when we end the holidays, that is probably one of the favorite songs. People love that song.
7: Yes.
0: I know kids do. 150 corgis in costume. They raced. They barked. They strutted through a small town in Lithuania for the International Corgi Race 2026. I had to watch the video of this.
7: Oh, man.
0: First of all, corgis are adorable. I think they are so cute.
7: Well, a shout out or a shout bark to Tucker, my sister Patty's corgi.
0: Great name.
7: Yeah, he is great. I mean, we have Patty and George have a screen door, but it's not a screen door. It's like a full-length screen door with glass in it.
0: Mm-hmm.
7: So Tucker has a perfect view of the front yard and, you know, motorcycles going by, goes crazy. Patty does a lot of Amazon. The Amazon delivery man comes, and Tucker is just very good watchdog.
0: Well, this race for 2026, so the event organizers cheerfully admit it is not all about short-legged speed. Okay, they're not that fast.
7: Mm-hmm.
0: There's a costume parade and the smartest nose and, of course, the loudest bark.
7: Yep.
0: And you can see this online. If you are so interested and so inclined, I am definitely going to... I saw some of it. I'm going to be watching more of it because...
7: I have to send the link to my sister, too.
0: Oh, you must. If you love corgis, and they are adorable dogs,
7: I
0: have to say.
7: Absolutely.
0: A viral camera clip out of Singapore showed a 40-year-old man shoving a 73-year-old to the ground at a food court.
7: What?
0: I guess they were fighting over food.
7: A food fight?
0: Yes. You know, and the elderly man patted his daughter on the head and got him mad, and... You know, police are asking the internet generally, you know, don't speculate. But
7: there was
0: a fight broke out at the food court. Does happen.
7: I mean, you know, 50 years ago when Animal House came out, you know, food fight was cool. But, you know,
0: food fight,
7: not cool now, especially when you're that age.
0: And don't go punching. Don't go yelling. Just quietly leave the area.
7: That's right.
0: That's what we
7: say.
0: That's
7: right. Nothing to see here, folks. Nothing to see here at all.
0: Well, and here's a good story. Something felt off when an Illinois teenager passed a car sitting in a ditch on his way to work.
7: Whoa.
0: So he turned around, found a woman unconscious inside the still running vehicle.
7: Oh, my gosh.
0: First responders said if he had arrived 20 minutes later, she would not have survived.
7: Oh,
0: that
7: geez.
0: Is a good story. A teenager who did the right thing.
7: There you go.
0: And we invite you to call us this morning, 330-673-1234. You can email me at joyce@wnir.com or lockwood@wnir.com. And we're really good about getting back to people.
7: That's right.
0: We really respond.
7: That. So, drop us a line.
0: You're listening to WNIR, Ken Akron. They'll talk about
19: the best. From ABC News. I'm Sherry Preston. Day two of attacks on Russia by Ukraine. Russia says more than 600 drones were launched from Ukraine toward Moscow overnight. A high-rise building and another Wildberries were caught fire. Wildberries is Russia's equivalent to Amazon. It's believed the largest overnight attack in the past 2 years. As the 60-day deadline for peace deal expires, Iran has issued another statement this morning saying the Strait of Hormuz will remain closed until the U.S. blockade is lifted and military operations cease on all fronts. From Washington, ABC's Karen Waugh.
20: With no end in sight to the war with Iran, President Trump threatening to expand the conflict. Trump telling Fox News he'd bomb the expletive out of U.S. ally Oman if they'd get in the way of his goals in the Strait of Hormuz.
21: I don't think they'd behave very well, but
2: We'd handle them very easily, just like we do other things.
20: Oman is a longtime ally that hosts American forces. It sits across the Strait of Hormuz from Iran and has been negotiating with Tehran on a plan to reopen it.
21: Reopening the strait was supposed to have been the main priority of the interim ceasefire deal. Cleanup throughout Hawaii following Tropical Storm Lala. Widespread outages on Oahu and Maui. No power. Cleanup throughout the Midwest as well, where severe flooding is blamed for killing seven. ABC's Alex Perez is in Carmel, Indiana.
22: It's been raining in many of these towns and communities for more than a week. Frank Gounder makes furniture on Indianapolis's north side.
23: Started freaking out, getting mad, but you know, you realize you can't do anything about it.
22: This is his livelihood.
23: You kind of just have to let go and just continue, or else you're just going to be miserable.
22: The destruction in some areas beyond catastrophic. In the suburbs of Indianapolis, this Parkway Bridge sheared in half by floods. There's no timeline on its repair.
21: Opening arguments begin in California today in a lawsuit filed by 29 states against Meta over child safety on social media platforms. This is ABC News.
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21: 14 people, 13 of them current and former students, charged in a big cocaine trafficking ring at Penn State.
29: Officials say one of the suspects was known as the largest dealer of coke for Penn State students. The only non-student charged is one suspect's father, accused of hiding drugs and cash in a safe and obstructing the investigation. Penn State reacting to the charges, saying, "We are horrified by these serious allegations," adding, "Criminal activity, including hazing such as this, has no place at our institution."
21: ABC's Lana Moise. Actress Hayden Panettiere's former partner, Vladimir Klitschko, has issued a statement saying that she built her career through immense talent while also facing the darker side of a demanding industry. ABC's Sophie Flay has more on reaction coming from her hometown of Greenville, South Carolina, where she died.
30: Flowers and handwritten signs left outside the apartment building where she had been staying. Tearful fans remember the star of Heroes and Nashville.
31: Being a millennial, watching Hayden growing up in all the movies and TV shows, it kind of hit very close to home.
30: As investigators tried to figure out how she died, police say an acquaintance called 911 Sunday afternoon. First responders found her in cardiac arrest, and she was pronounced dead roughly 40 minutes later.
21: Panettiere and Klitschko had one child, 11-year-old Kaya, who lives with her father. Another $20 billion worth of tariffs on Canadian goods expected to kick in today. Taxes on everything from furniture to clothing and wine. I'm Sherry Preston, ABC News.
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8: 6:06, good morning. I'm Phil Ferguson, WNIR News. Hey, 59 degrees getting up this morning. Very nice. In fact, areas of fog before 9 a.m. Otherwise, sunny for today and the high right around 80. 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Crew spent hours cleaning up after a tanker crash that spilled about 4,500 gallons of fuel on the Interstate 480 exit ramp in Streetsboro yesterday. The driver of the tanker was not hurt. According to fire officials, some of the spilled fuel went into a drainage ditch. Firefighters helped a business in the 600 block of Mondale Parkway where fuel was found in the storm drains. The business was already closed for the day. According to the Streetsboro Fire Department, a release here to WNIR, the tractor trailer overturned on the ramp yesterday with a tank being ripped open and spilling gasoline. The truck's diesel fuel tank also began leaking, and Portage County's hazmat team responded to the area. They were there for several hours. No evacuation orders were given. The rollover crash being investigated by the Ohio State Highway Patrol. Yesterday, Canton police announced the third and final suspect from the Canton double homicide in custody.

0: 18-year-old Mark Taylor, both of Elyria, were found shot, died at the scene. It's believed the incident started as an argument that turned into a fight. 19-year-old Alex Gibbons has been taken into custody, facing multiple charges. That shooting remains under investigation. Two men dead after a shooting late last night at a home on Invermere Avenue in Cleveland. Police are investigating the shooting, which happened around 11 p.m. last night. Paramedics pronounced both men dead at the scene. After the shooting, a large crowd gathered at the scene with people screaming, fighting. Investigators still working to determine what led to the gunfire. Police have not released the names of the victims or announced any arrests. Well, a huge fight at Barberton's Block 7 Bar and Grill around 2:15 in the morning Sunday ended in 8 charges of disorderly conduct, 4 warrants, and 2 arrests. Officers were called to the location to find about 30 people outside the bar at 524 West Tuscarawas Avenue in Barberton. Most of the people were actively fighting near a car parked on the road. According to Barberton police, one man was lying unconscious in the road next to the car. 6 people were actively fighting each other in 3 separate groups, the report said. The officer had to point his taser at the most aggressive fighter so he would comply. After an investigation and review of security footage, 8 people were charged with disorderly conduct, including the aggressive fighter and woman who came across the street, according to a report, and joined in. The aggressive fighter was arrested on his warrant for disorderly conduct, booked into the Barberton jail. Another man arrested on his warrant for burglary and booked into the Summit County jail. Warrants for disorderly conduct, fighting, were issued for 4 people, including the man arrested for burglary. Remember, get the local news anytime at WNIR.com. 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
0: Take a look at sports here on this Tuesday. 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I think a lot of you out there, always an exciting time when you, well, it's back to school, but you think about high school football. Love high school football, and it kicks off in a couple days. Ohio High School football, in fact, Thursday. This coming Thursday, Garfield travels to Norton, and Archbishop Hoban plays at West Orange, Florida in non-conference games. Can you turn that down just a tad? Thank you. And for the rest of area teams, season opens up this Friday. Loaded slate of games. Some of those games, Buchtel at Hoover. Ellet, hey, Johnny. Ellet at Talbage. Firestone at Barberton. Hey, Gabe Changer, what up? Stowe at Aurora. Nordonia, St. Vincent, St. Mary. And let's see, Wadsworth, Cleveland High. Oh, Copley Indians. Taking on Streetsboro. Woodridge at Revere. Cuyahoga Falls, Willoughby South. Mogador at Crestwood. Once again, a lot of games Friday night. Love it. High school football. Of course, we'll have all the scores for you Saturday morning on the Big Blue scoreboard. Elsewhere in sports, Cleveland Guardians open up a 3-game series at Progressive Field. That's against the San Francisco Giants tonight, 6:40. Guardians, they have not played well since the All-Star break. The Guardians, 9 wins, 18 losses since the break, and 60-65 right now. And they are 5.5 games back of the White Sox in the division, 1 game out of that final wild card spot. Of those 7 teams are within 2 games of that final spot. And Foster Griffin got him in a trade just before the deadline there. Foster Griffin is on the mound for Cleveland tonight. and he'll go up

0: against Carson Wisenhunt for San Francisco. Aqua Rubber Ducks are home. That's right. Give away tickets occasionally. So if you're planning on going to the game, it's a 6:35 start. Beautiful night for baseball at 717 Credit Union Park. Rubber Ducks enter the game. Winners of 7 of the last 8 taking on the Harrisburg Senators tonight. LIV Golf, Live Golf, is ending its season one tournament early. What does that mean? I don't know. I mean, I don't know if they're going to continue. There's rumors that there's a buyer out there that's going to take over everything, and the Live Golf will continue. But the Upstart League says the team champion that was supposed to be determined next week in Michigan instead will be decided Sunday at Live Golf Indianapolis. That means only 12 tournaments this year. That's the fewest on the schedule since they launched the tournament or the tour behind massive Saudi Arabia funding in 2022. However, Saudi funding ends after this year, and the league is scrambling for survival. Liv previously announced an agreement with a lead investor with few other details. The hope is it can be played next year under a different format, so we'll have to wait and see how that plays out. And we have a poll question for you. Check it out. WNAR Sports Poll. Join in. The Guardians are 60 and 65. Any chance it can still turn the season around? Yes, right. Yes or no. And we'll take a look at that weather forecast. Get your calls coming up. Stay tuned.
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0: All right, WNIR weather forecast, 59 degrees right now. Areas of fog before 9 a.m., otherwise sunny, and the high 81, overnight low 62, and then a pretty good chance of some rain tomorrow. With I 79 for your Wednesday at the Talk of Akron, WNIR.
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6: 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Now, here's Phil Ferguson, John Lockwood, and Joyce Johnson.
7: Yeah, Tuesday morning, 18th of August, here at WNIR, the Talk of Akron. Taking your calls, get to those in just a little bit. A couple of things today. Taylor Hawkins, if you're a Foo Fighters fan, that's the late Foo Fighter drummer. His son Shane says his decision to take his father's place in his classic rock covers band Chevy medal. Love that. Chevy medal was one way of honoring his father's memory. The 19-year-old said, it was part of my childhood. These people that I've watched my whole childhood, they're still there. Why not keep something going? It's just honoring my dad, you know? So
8: I love the Foo Fighters. Yeah, love my gosh. I'm really glad that he's stepping in
7: doing that. And Dave Grohl, of course, born in Warren, Ohio.
8: Oh, my gosh, yeah.
7: Yeah, and when they played Cleveland about a week or two ago, Dave was seen in Niles and Warren just kind of visiting some family and hanging out and everything, so... What a cool local connection that is.
8: A lot of local connections. And today is back by popular demand. We're giving away a family four-pack to the 168th Portage County Randolph Fair. Mm. This fair runs August 25th through the 30th. Let's go to the phones. Let's take some calls.
0: Talk to people.
8: Good morning. Thank you for holding. Hello.
7: WNIR.
8: Good morning.
0: Hello.
8: Hello.
0: I think he's getting to the phone.
7: WNIR.
8: We don't move quickly, just for the record.
0: We're patient.
8: More than once, I've come running in, and John is over here. You know what? I'm sorry you've been holding, but you're going to have to call back, okay? I know.
7: That's okay.
8: I know.
7: We got plenty more where that came from.
8: Yeah.
7: All right.
8: Good morning. Hello.
7: WNIR. Hello.
8: Good morning.
7: Hi there.
9: Good morning.
0: How are you?
7: How's it going?
9: God.
8: Who are we talking to?
0: Oh, she didn't care for her.
7: Okie dokie.
8: You think that was it?
0: I think so.
7: Maybe third time's
0: a
7: charm.
0: That's all right, though.
8: Good morning. Hello.
7: WNIR.
10: Good morning.
8: Hi.
0: Hey, MP, thanks for answering the phone and being so pleasant.
8: Good morning.
10: I never know. When you guys are asking or saying hello, I never know if you guys don't hear the tone.
0: You don't hear the tone.
8: There is no tone.
0: Beep.
8: Yeah. And we're not AI. For those that have asked,
7: yes,
8: we are not AI. We're real people.
7: Although sometimes we wish we were. But.
8: Yes.
0: But we are happy to hear from you.
8: Good to hear from you on this day.
10: You guys sound like AI. You sound just perfect.
8: Don't we, though?
7: Oh, man.
8: Yeah. All right. So what is something you really wanted as a kid, but now look back on it and you just shake your head and say, what was I thinking? Like the kids that grew up saying they wanted to drive a tractor instead of a car. You know, some our garbage truck. They want to drive a garbage truck around because it's cool.
0: I wanted to drive a bus, a school bus.
8: A bus.
7: There you go.
8: Yes. How about you?
0: Yeah.
10: Well, I really wanted to have a Super Bowl, but I don't think.
8: No, you're not going to get that. Be realistic, okay?
0: Hey, let's be positive. You never know, right?
7: Accentuate the positive.
10: Yeah, that's true.
0: You never know.
10: I just like to see a double win, you know, a double digit win season once.
8: Mm-hmm.
0: You know what? We had one really not too long ago. Remember
10: not too long ago, yes.
0: And then we went to Houston, and it was embarrassing, but. Yeah, we did win double digits the 1 year, but
10: since they've been back since 1999, we've had what, three double win seasons, double digit win seasons, something like that.
0: Yeah, they talked about since we've been back, we have not really had many winning seasons since 99, which is kind of unfortunate, but
7: Yeah, then
10: get Baker back.
0: Baker, yeah. Get Baker back.
7: That's right.
10: Get Baker back.
7: See, I'm with you on that. I mean, he's had his issues with Tampa Bay, and as I've said before, I think when he was with the Browns, he was still kind of like growing up in a mature kind of way and had some issues, but they should never have gotten rid of him. Should not have gotten rid of him at all.
10: Well,
0: it was kind of unfortunate there.
10: He was the victim of his own toughness.
7: Yep. Yeah,
0: well, he's a guy that wanted to play hurt and everything, and you got to give him credit for that. I mean, toughness out there, but that cost him, I think. You know?
7: Yeah, he had a lot of grit, but didn't do too much for the team. So, but hey, you never say never with stuff like that. You know, stranger things have happened, especially when you're talking the Browns.
0: Hey, can we still get Brandon Whedon?
10: Yeah. Well, maybe Tim Couch will come out of retirement.
0: Do you remember Brandon Whedon when he came into Cleveland? He was 29 years old, and we thought we found like that diamond in the rough. You know, it's like Johnny Manziel, a first round pick out of. I mean, it's just they made terrible choices.
10: I know. We can commiserate about that for hours, but.
0: Well, you know, hey, are you excited? You got high school football back. You think whenever I think high school football, I go back to those days. Isn't that those fond memories of, you know, what? I never played, but just going to the games was a lot of fun.
10: I still have my old jerseys in my truck.
0: Oh, you do? Did you play football? I didn't know that. Okay. I thought it was just baseball or whatever, but football. What position?
10: I started out as a fullback, and I grew into a guard.
0: Now, have you, like I did, I have my old basketball jersey from Copley. I tried it on. I had to go to the neighbor to get it off because it was so tight. Did you ever try your football, your jersey on?
10: No, actually, you know, it's funny that it's funny how things change over the years.
0: Yeah.
10: When I played ball, I was 5'11 and a half and 193 pounds.
0: Okay. All right.
10: Now, over the years, I've lost over 2 inches in height.
0: Really? But how much? What do you weigh? What do you weigh? 100?
10: About 20 pounds less than that.
0: Wow! Congratulations.
7: Yeah, good for you, man.
8: We're proud.
10: I can still wear my jersey if I so choose.
0: I can still put my socks on.
8: I can wear my earrings from high school.
0: I'm back from 1976. I have these Copley basketball. I can put those on. Yeah.
10: It's funny how things change over the years, though. I mean, your body changes, and like you say, you talk about people shrinking, and that's true.
0: Yeah.
10: I don't
0: yeah.
8: Wait till your teeth start recessing, and your dentist will say, "Well, there's really nothing you can do. It's a part of aging."
0: Yeah.
8: Mm-hmm. It's like, really?
10: Yeah. Last time I was at the dentist, you know, they do that little thing where they take the little pick and they see how wide the gap is.
8: Yeah. Yeah.
10: Three, two.
0: Yeah, they go in.
10: Now it's 3, 4, 4, 5.
8: Yeah, they don't talk about that.
0: Yep. Yesterday I had my yearly eye appointment at Bella Eye Care. And Linda, how you doing? She is terrific over there at Stowe. About an hour and a half. But it's one of those things, like Howie used to say, he always hated to go to the BMV or whatever because he hated taking the eye test. It always made him nervous. So yeah. I'm nervous with the eye test because I've never worn glasses before, except for readers, which I have. And I'm thinking, well, you know, this will be the time. And you just get nervous about certain, like going to the doctor, going to the dentist, you know, maybe getting an eye appointment. She's very good, and things worked out. But, you know, they dilated the eyes and everything. I tell you what, they give you the sunglasses to wear as you're driving home. But I'm sure everybody's had that here. But, man, that doesn't hurt. It's just a weird sensation, and it's tough to see a little bit. You know what I mean?
10: I know. But well, I've had eye problems my whole life, so I go to the eye doctor 4 times a year.
0: Oh, is that right? Yeah.
8: Just memorize the first row.
0: Yeah, go in there and memorize.
8: And then they'll be like, wow, you got the whole thing. Step back farther, because you memorized it a little bit.
0: Well, she tricked,
8: you know it.
0: She tricked me. She goes, can you start with that third row down?
7: And
10: yeah, that's right.
0: Because I was when I was sitting in there for about 10 minutes before she came in. I kind of looked at the first and second row.
7: Yeah, yeah.
0: She goes, can you start at that third row? And I go, holy crap.
8: So memorize the third row from now.
0: Well, now I learned. But anyways.
8: Yeah, now you learn. Did you ever get a gift as a teacher, or did you give your teacher's gift? Gifts when you were in school?
10: One of my favorite gifts I got was from a young lady that, you know, we got to be, you get really close to your kids, and she gave me, at the end of the year, a ceramic apple.
0: Oh, okay.
8: That's kind of cool.
0: Because you always get an apple, maybe, but yeah.
10: But I got a ceramic apple, and as I was packing up for that year, I dropped it.
7: Oh, no.
8: No.
10: And it was in about 25, 30 pieces.
8: Yeah.
10: You know what? I picked up every one of those pieces.
8: Put it together.
10: Glued them back
0: together. Did you really?
7: All right.
0: Very good.
10: It's sitting on my shelf right now.
8: That's so funny.
7: Man. Now, when you dropped it, did you drop it in front of her?
8: I hope not.
10: Oh, no.
7: Oh, okay. Good.
8: That would be devastating.
7: Yeah, that would be bad. But good for you, putting it together.
8: Early morning or afternoon classes?
10: When I was going to school, I would have said afternoon classes.
0: Yeah, okay.
8: Afternoon classes. Okay. When you were in school.
10: Yeah. Now I would say absolutely morning.
7: Yes.
8: Yeah.
0: Yep. Yep.
8: I think because we're early morning people, and I've always had the early morning radio show. I don't know. It just worked out that way.
7: Yeah, yeah.
8: All right. Have you ever found something valuable hidden in your home? Yes? Something small?
10: One of the strange things, when my dad passed away, my brother and I, Randy and I, were going through his old trunk, and we found, I don't know, it's not monetarily valuable, but we found an old Alliance Review newspaper that was from 1941 when World War II began.
7: Yeah, wow.
8: Oh, my gosh.
10: Pearl Harbor was hit, and it was in color. Back in 1941, it was in color.
7: Wow, you don't see that.
0: That's pretty cool, yeah.
10: it's still, well, what we should have done then, but we didn't at the time. You know, in the name of mom and dad and our family, we should have donated to the library, and I think we might still do that.
0: Okay.
8: Oh, yes.
0: That's a good. That's nice. That's a good idea.
7: A very noble thing, yeah. And for everyone to see and experience, mm-hmm. and you know, the younger ones can, you know, kind of see it and get more educated on things and appreciate the old history, yeah. And you know what it means to us to this day.
8: Do you remember the Weekly Reader? All of us had those in school. Do you guys remember the Weekly Reader?
7: Yeah.
8: So my dad had something that was comparable to that when he was in elementary school. And, of course, he was born in 1935, mm-hmm. and I found that. I still have it.
7: Yeah. Oh, man.
8: But it's quite yellowed.
7: Yeah.
8: But it was like his Weekly Reader. It wasn't called the Weekly Reader.
7: Mm-hmm.
8: But it was something like that for school, and they talked about things. And
0: that's neat. Yeah, the Weekly Reader.
8: I don't think he was featured in this or why he would have saved this particular thing, but I still have it. And it's like, who could use that?
0: Yeah.
8: Is there someone that could use that, a museum or somebody who would want that? I even thought of, you know, giving it to his old high school, Riverside High School.
7: Oh, there you go.
8: Where he went to school in Painesville. And
0: yeah, well, I'm sure somebody would.
8: Someone.
7: Well, yeah.
0: My dad had a bag that I got from after he passed away, but it was a clear bag of about 20 newspapers, maybe 30.
7: Mm-hmm.
0: And to this day, I have not opened it. And I'm thinking to myself, there is a specific reason why he saved 20 to 30 newspapers over the course of a lifetime.
7: Yeah, yeah.
0: But to this day, I've not opened it. In fact, the other day, I was just going to toss it in the trash. And I thought, there's probably, there's got to be some. My dad would not just save stuff just to, you know, save a paper here and there. But
10: look at that.
0: So I think what I'll do this weekend, honestly, I'll open it up and just look and see the significance of the reasoning behind saving 20 to 30 newspapers.
7: Yeah.
0: It had to be either kids were in the paper, mm-hmm. or it had to be
8: the
0: something
8: headline.
0: With a war. Or
7: and make sure you wear some gloves, like some vinyl gloves or something, you know, so you're not like directly touching it.
0: Okay.
7: You know,
8: or tear it.
7: Yeah,
8: you
7: know,
0: that's a good idea.
7: You know,
0: I know that on the outside it's a little yellow, mm-hmm. but I would imagine the newspapers maybe inside.
7: Because
0: he put it in this... He always put it in this plastic bag that I think is supposed to protect the newspaper.
8: You would hope.
0: Mm-hmm. I'm going to do that.
8: All right, here's some... Go ahead.
10: I was just going to say, you know, when you think about old newspapers and stuff, of course, are there any newspapers really that are delivered anymore? Are there any
8: Not
10: left?
8: Not many.
0: Well,
10: but some of those old papers, it was just interesting to go through some of those old things and find out. I know the Alliance Review used to have, once a year, they would publish a picture of what Main Street looked like.
0: Oh, yeah.
10: 50 years
8: ago.
0: Yep.
8: Yeah.
10: Stuff like that.
0: Yeah.
10: And that's so cool to think. Mm-hmm. I remember that story, and it's no longer there, and all that.
0: Yep.
10: You know, so those kind of things are interesting. So old newspapers, Phil.
0: I sit there and think. As I go down to do my laundry once every whenever, we're talking underpants and stuff today, I think. And
8: yes, we will.
0: But I'm just saying that when I go down there, I see those papers, and I'm going, well, I don't have time. And then I'm thinking, well, the other day I watched golf for 6 hours. So maybe as I watch it golf, I could just bring those papers up.
8: It's life choices.
0: One by one, you know what I mean? Or I was watching wiffle ball the other day. So.
10: Yeah.
0: Yeah.
8: All right, here's our go ahead.
10: Is live golf dying?
0: Well, they say that they have a buyer for it because Saudi. Live golf. Live golf dying.
8: Yes.
0: I don't get it.
8: I'm going to say
10: live.
0: Oh, live.
8: Dying. Yes.
0: Oh, see, Joyce was right
8: I'm gonna
0: on top
8: say,
0: of that
8: yeah.
0: one. Okay. Okay.
8: All right. Now this is the challenging question because you need your thinking cap for this one. How often do you wear your clothing before it goes in the wash? Now you can distinguish between underpants. Shirts, regular pants.
7: Pair of jeans.
8: Jeans, socks.
0: Jeans I go about does a week
8: it,
0: or so.
8: Does it make a difference for you? What do you think?
10: I wash socks and underwear once a month, whether they need it or not.
8: Socks and underwear once a month.
7: Okay.
0: You must have plenty of underpants.
8: Yeah. You know, that's key, too, if you have a lot of different clothes and underwear.
0: Kathy told me on the trip, she goes, now, do you have enough underwear to pack for like, mm-hmm. 12, you know, like 12 or 13 pair of underwear because you never know. And I said, wow, I need that many, huh? So I may have to get a few more because we're not going to be washing clothes. You know what I mean?
10: Just go commando, Phil.
0: Oh,
7: geez.
8: Throw away underwear.
7: Like Kramer, another Seinfeld moment.
0: Yeah, really?
7: Yeah, my boys are flapping in the breeze. Yeah.
0: I forgot about that one. That's a funny.
10: I'm out there and I'm loving every minute.
7: That's right.
8: And you got to think about it. You know, you're going to be hot and sweating a little bit.
0: Ew.
8: And you want to be fresh.
7: Yeah.
0: So I'm going to have to maybe buy a six pack of underwear.
8: Buy a six pack. Throw away underwear. There's an option. There's many options.
0: I think Joyce does laundry about
8: every day.
0: Every day.
8: I do laundry every day.
0: I usually do it

0: once a week on
1: Sunday.
2: Yeah.
0: What about you, Judd?
3: I always have clean clothes, but when I'm running low on socks and underwear, when I run out and I am too lazy to wash the laundry, I'll go out and buy some new socks and new underwear.
1: No.
3: Yeah.
1: You don't do that.
3: Yeah, I do. I do.
0: Yeah. All right.
3: And then after a couple of those, it's like, it must be time to do the laundry. So.
4: Yeah. Yeah.
0: That's pretty funny, right there.
3: Just keeping it fresh.
1: Go out and buy it rather keeping than it do fresh. The laundry.
3: Yeah, I'm learning about you.
1: That's all
3: right. Yeah, I'm a little lazy sometimes that way.
1: I just do it every day.
0: Kathy will say to me, "I've never seen that shirt on you before, and it's usually not the most flattering shirt." And I'll say, "Yeah, well, and the reason is because I haven't done laundry for 2 weeks.
1: For a while.
0: And that shirt had just happened to be the last shirt
3: that's
0: halfway clean."
3: And this may or may not work in my favor, but I do not have a washer and dryer at home. Oh. I usually end up going to a laundromat, which, you know, is just like a few blocks away. But then if I go to a laundromat, I have to remember, like, am I going to sit there? Or, you know, I'll bring my tablet with me and, like, stream a movie or something, you know, while everything is going on.
1: Well, invite yourself to one of your sister's houses and happen to bring a big load.
3: Oh, I've done that, too.
1: With you.
3: Yeah. I've done that, too.
1: My kids will do that. It's like, oh, I just popped in, Mom, and there's this big pile.
3: Yeah.
1: Of laundry that needs that they'll come back for at the end of the day.
3: Yeah, yeah.
1: It's like, okay.
3: You just hang with them and, you know, downstairs you wait for the buzzer to go off. Okay, time to change it, time to put them in the dryer now.
1: That's what we do.
0: Problem is sometimes I leave it in the dryer for about 3 days or leave it in the washer for a couple days.
3: Oh,
0: and then
3: once
0: it gets that little musty smell.
3: Yeah, it's like, okay, let's rewash.
0: You got to rewash.
3: Rewash the wash.
0: Yeah.
4: Phil, we're learning things about you every day.
0: Well, yeah, but I do have to clean the wash the sheets on my bed.
1: And gentlemen, you know to clean the washer every now and then too, right?
0: Oh, you do?
1: Mm-hmm. Yes.
0: Oh, okay.
3: Yeah, you run
1: like vinegar a little bit.
3: Yeah.
0: Let me know, because you put vinegar.
1: Little vinegar and run it, and they also have little tabs you can buy to throw
0: I'll
1: in.
0: Have to remember
1: but
0: that.
1: You gotta clean these. You gotta clean it out now and then.
3: Yeah.
4: Well, in my whole lifetime, I've never cleaned a washer.
0: Yeah, I hear.
1: Oh, see.
0: I have not, I have to admit.
1: This is why you're near perfect.
3: Yeah. Well, right now I use a laundromat now, so I'm hoping that they clean it, you know. But
4: I do laundry once a week when my wife's not here. Mm-hmm. She does laundry every day also.
0: Okay.
4: And she right now on the washer she has, or on the dryer sits a little vial of vinegar.
1: Mm-hmm.
3: There you
4: go. She uses vinegar all the time to clean a lot of things.
0: Okay.
1: Wow, just wow. Hey.
0: We learn a lot here.
3: Yeah, that's probably something you don't want to use WD-40 on, you know, even though WD-40 is, you know, the solution to a lot of issues and problems and not cleaning the washer, no.
1: Hey, we got to hit some
0: Always
1: news.
0: Nice.
1: Call tomorrow, buddy. Okay?
3: Have a great day, man.
1: Take care, man.
0: See you, NP.
1: All right. There you go.
0: 6:37. 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Now, you got some fog this morning. Otherwise sunny, the high 81. We're at 60 degrees right now. Luigi Mangione's state murder trial and the killing of United Healthcare CEO Brian Thompson postponed indefinitely. His lawyers are seeking to have the case dismissed on double jeopardy grounds after Mangione pleaded guilty to federal charges last week. The judge issued an order Monday canceling the September 8th trial, giving the Manhattan District Attorney's Office until October 9th to respond. Now a hearing on the matter is set for December 10th. Pivotal trial for Meta Platform set to kick off in a California federal court. Proceedings expected to begin today, last about 8 weeks. Attorneys general from California, Colorado, Kentucky, and New Jersey seeking extensive financial damages plus changes to how the company operates Facebook and Instagram. 29 states sued the tech giant in 2023 over child safety and privacy. The other 25 will go on trial later. The company also faces lawsuits in state courts. Meta said in a statement that it believes it has a strong case. Reward is being offered by the U.S. Marshals for information leading to the arrest of a local man wanted for felonious assault, having weapons under disability. According to this release, 41-year-old Stanley Smith of Akron, known to frequent the Akron and Cleveland areas. He's a white male, 5'6", 155 pounds, once again 41 years of age, also has a swastika tattoo. Springfield Township Police issued a warrant for his arrest in July 2025. At the time, he was accused of shooting and hospitalizing an unidentified victim. If you have any information, again, reward money available. Call 1-866-4-WANTED. U.S. Attorney David Tepler and U.S. Marshal Pete Elliott in town today. They will hold a press conference. It's scheduled for 11 a.m. today in Akron to announce the results of Operation Northern Shield. The operation, described as a local initiative to combat violent crime in Akron, Cleveland, Lorain, Youngstown, Elyria, Canton, Mansfield, and Toledo. Again, that is scheduled for today. Health crews will spray for mosquitoes in Dover tonight and tomorrow night after two mosquito samples in the city tested positive for West Nile virus. The spraying will take place between 8 and 11 p.m. both nights. The Tuscarawas County Health Department says people with respiratory problems should stay indoors during these hours. Residents can also contact the Tuscarawas County Health Department to request a no-spray zone around their home there in Dover. Most people infected with West Nile virus never feel sick. Health officials will urge everyone to wear bug spray and empty any standing water outside. But that is going on tonight and tomorrow night. Remember, get the local news anytime at WNIR.com. Sports in a minute.
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0: 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All right, got to clean up some things when it comes to the Guardians. Well, first of all, you got to score runs. I mean, they've been shut out so many times this baseball season. Feel bad, really, for the starting pitchers. I mean, for the, overall, the starting pitching has been pretty good. The bullpen, not as good as I thought it would be this season. And when it comes to hitting, well, let's just say there, if you look at the American League and you turn things upside down, Cleveland would be near the top. But they're near the bottom in hitting and runs scored, different statistical categories. But, hey, we still haven't. You say there's a chance, all right? Even though Cleveland is 60 wins, 65 losses on the season, that's 125 games. You play 162, you got 37 games remaining. And the Guardians open up a three-game series at Progressive Field tonight against the San Francisco Giants at 6:40. Some great players, man, played for San Francisco, including Willie McCovey, one of my all-time favorites. The Guardians, 9 wins, 18 losses since the All-Star break. And, boy, they have fallen now to 5.5 games back of the White Sox in the division. Still just one game out of that final wild card spot, although 7 teams in the American League within 2 games of that final wild card spot. Foster Griffin, the newcomer for Cleveland, will start tonight's game. Rubber Ducks had an off day yesterday, and they host the Harrisburg Senators tonight. Beautiful night for baseball at 717 Credit Union Park. And if you got tickets and you're heading to the game tonight, it starts at 6:35. Rubber Ducks have played very well over the last, they've won 7 of their last 8 games, so that's good. L.A. Lakers Governor Jeannie Buss legally contesting her siblings' plan to sell the family's remaining 18% minority ownership stake in the team to Josh Kushner and Bob Iger, according to a letter obtained by AP. The often fighting siblings told ESPN that they voted to sell the family's trust remaining interest in the 17-time NBA champion Lakers, purchased by their father in 1979. So we'll have to wait and see how that plays out. And you know, families, whoo, it gets nasty. We have a poll question for you. The Guardians, do they have a chance to turn things around? Sure they do. Yes or no? Weather in a minute.
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0: All righty, back to your calls in a minute, 330-673-1234. I do have to say at Acme Fresh Market, a lot of sales there, but one that stood out for me, and I think John likes it, blueberries, blackberries, and raspberries.
10: Ooh.
0: You buy two,
10: yeah,
0: and you get one free.
10: Oh,
0: there,
10: man.
0: So, and I know you like to load up on those, and your little niece or whatever is excited with the strawberries.
10: Oh, yeah, yeah, Tammy with the strawberry jam.
0: And you, strawberry jam.
10: Oh, and strawberries for my great niece.
0: Right.
10: Yes, yes.
0: And you said her eyes got pretty big. When pull out those strawberries.
10: When you want to see a happy smile from a 4-year-old,
0: and usually it's chocolate.
10: Yeah, put some strawberries in front of Maggie, and you're good to go.
0: One of my other favorites, I bought a bag of mandarin, imported mandarins, and boy, those things are good, and it's only $3.99 for an entire bag, but the list goes on and on. 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You want to grill out, get some Acme meat, grill out tonight. Man, beautiful. First of all, 60 degrees right now and less humid. You got fog this morning before 9 a.m., otherwise sunny and 81. Overnight, beautiful. Partly cloudy, the low 62. Tomorrow, chance of rain, 79 at the Talk of Akron, WNIR.
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12: 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Now, here's Phil Ferguson, John Lockwood, and Joyce Johnson.
1: A retired doctor celebrated his 90th birthday on the summit of Mount Kilimanjaro. 90 years old, becoming the oldest person ever to climb Africa's highest peak. His team marked the moment with cake, song, and dancing.
10: Oh, wow.
1: At about 19,000 feet.
10: Party, party.
1: Party, party.
10: Doctor,
1: when you're 90.
10: It's your birthday.
1: Wow.
10: Yeah. Hey, got some breaking news here. You guys all remember Columbia House growing up,
1: yeah.
10: right?
1: Yeah.
10: Where you could, you know, buy
1: sure
10: like
1: do.
10: 10 albums for a penny, and then
1: yeah.
10: you would, you know, buy them at
1: Slim
10: regular
1: Whitman.
10: Price and everything. Well, Columbia House, which is still in business, I was very surprised to hear, is going out of business. It's going
1: yeah.
10: to stop doing its thing. There's still a website, ColumbiaHouse.com, and they've announced that as of September 15th, they will no longer be taking orders. They will honor orders and memberships and everything, and they stopped selling music online back in, I guess, the early 2000s. They still sell DVDs and Blu-rays and CDs, but Columbia House here since 1955.
1: I think we've all ordered stuff.
0: Yeah, I think, yeah.
10: I think
1: from
10: I still,
1: Columbia House.
0: I still owe some money.
10: Yeah.
0: Yeah. I think.
10: Yeah.
0: Oh, that one.
10: Yeah, I wonder if that credit agency that I yeah. keep getting on my caller ID
0: yeah.
10: is, you know, asking
1: oh
10: for the
1: gosh.
10: Columbia
0: like you
10: House
0: said,
10: money.
0: Couldn't you get some for a dime or a quarter or a dime, whatever it was, and then, of course, they lured you in and you had to buy so many a month or whatever
1: for
0: it was.
1: For so many months, yes,
0: yeah.
1: a regular price.
0: Keep going.
10: And, of course, they still have great deals. I mean, this may not seem as great these days as the 10 albums for a penny, but you can still get your first two DVDs for only $9.95 each.
1: Right. Right.
10: And they've got some, you know, good ones there. You know, they've got things that I've never heard before. You know, Sympathy for the Devil and Blackberry, Angry Black Girl and Her Monster. And then one I didn't hear of and want to see, it's called Paint. And it's kind of like based on Bob Ross.
1: Oh,
10: and stars
1: okay.
10: Owen Wilson.
1: I thought it was like a Paint Your Wagon
10: yeah, no,
1: sequel.
10: No. It's
1: Clint.
10: Paint. So, you know, but yeah, Columbia House, no more if you have a membership or still have things. You know, they're
1: yeah.
10: taking orders until September 15th, and then we'll honor them as they shut down. But yeah, right. since
1: you heard
10: 55,
1: it here first.
10: There you go.
1: Good
10: Tech
1: morning.
10: Calls.
1: Thank you for holding.
13: Hello.
0: Hey, Don. Hey, Don. What up?
10: Good morning.
13: I could hear the beep.
0: I guess. Okay. All right.
13: Yeah, yeah.
10: So what's going on?
13: What position would the Kool-Aid Man play on a baseball team?
0: Oh, cool. I remember that.
10: What position would Kool-Aid Man play on a baseball team?
0: What did he say when he got...
13: relief pitcher!
0: Relief pitcher.
10: Oh, okay.
0: Very good.
13: Very simple.
0: Did you
10: yeah.
0: make that one up, Don?
13: No, I didn't.
1: Okay. Well, the simpler the better here.
13: Yeah.
1: That seems to work best.
10: Yeah, and I heard the relief.
13: So you're going to consider me simple then?
10: No.
1: It's just our understanding.
10: Yeah, and I also heard.
1: You're not a simpleton.
10: Yeah, the relief pitcher Bill. The okay. relief pitcher had a lot of juice in his pitch, is
13: Ooh,
10: what I hear.
13: That's
10: yeah,
13: better.
10: There you go.
1: Now, do you ever find anything in your house that was hidden that was kind of valuable? Like, you know, maybe a real treasure?
13: Well,
1: like, I just found vodka.
13: We had these my dad was in the World War II mm-hmm. and overseas in Germany
10: mm-hmm.
13: and there was this mansion and everybody was taking the things out of the mansion, so he took these vases out.
0: Oh, okay.
13: And we never got him appraised or anything till after he passed away.
10: Uh-huh.
13: And we thought they were worth something. They were worth like nothing.
10: No.
13: But they were beautiful.
10: Okay.
13: Mm-hmm. I mean, you would think that from a mansion in you know, World War II, in a German mansion or something, they would be worth something, but I guess not.
0: Oh.
1: Well, so, the odds of having, you know, like I had asked my mom, what did she bring over here? And really just one suitcase,
10: yeah.
1: You know, when she moved here. And
10: right.
1: They just really didn't have a lot. A lot of people were poor.
13: You would think something like that. Could
1: something, a vase.
0: You would think.
1: Yeah.
13: There was three vases, yeah.
1: Yeah.
13: And we just kept them, and then we finally got him appraised, and he said, no.
1: They're not worth anything.
0: All right.
1: You know,
13: the idea of the beholder, though, you know, that too.
0: But yeah. There were something to you.
10: Yeah,
0: just
10: got some nice family heirlooms
0: just
10: there,
0: hold on
10: so
0: to
10: you're good
0: them.
10: To go.
0: Yeah. I mean, yeah.
1: Right.
13: I wanted to ask you, Phil, about the Guardians. This is the last straw. If they can't take two out of three or sweep San Francisco.
0: Well, you got 37 games to go. So
13: San Francisco is a horrible one. There's 12 teams.
0: How about? Wait a minute. How about the New York Mets? Just terrible. And what happened when that series?
13: I know
0: the Mets swept them. So
13: and the Athletics were horrible.
0: Yeah.
13: And Cleveland lost two out of three at home to them.
0: yeah, like Steve French once said, and I agree. There's no momentum in sports. I mean, baseball. You could win a game 12-1, or 18-1, and play great, and the next day you're committing three errors and lose 17-0. I mean, so.
13: Remember when Mr. Baltimore was, you know, he said this team was doing real bad?
0: Yeah.
13: Guess what? They're ahead of Cleveland.
0: Oh,
13: right
0: now. No. The Orioles got ahead
13: that?
0: Of now, there's seven teams within a couple games that fought a wild card spot, but Cleveland's one of them. So there's hope. You got to say we have hope.
13: But you can't just keep losing.
0: All right. I understand. But you know what? We got a baseball team.
13: Yeah.
0: I always say to myself, you know, there's only – so many baseball teams in the country, and we have a major league base, plus the AA team right in Akron. I mean, we're pretty...
13: Yeah, and there's some big cities in the United States that don't have a baseball team.
0: It's like Yeah, it's like with the Browns. I mean, we have are they a pro team? Yeah, they are, Cleveland.
13: Sort of.
0: All right, what else are we talking about? Okay.
13: Yeah.
1: Well, how about, did you ever give your teachers a gift while you were in school? Was that a thing for you guys?
13: At the end of
1: North Hill?
13: The school year one time. We knew this teacher liked fruit, so what we did was we had a bowl of fruit, and what we did right before we left for the summer or whatever, we rolled them all over the floor, and she was wondering what was going on.
1: The fruit?
0: You rolled the fruit on the floor.
13: And she,
1: is that sanitary?
13: So we put them back in the bowl, and then we gave it to her.
0: She'd have to wash them.
1: Oh.
13: And of course, there was one with a bite out of it.
1: Oh, no.
10: Oh, man.
1: Someone did that with the donuts here.
0: They did?
1: Yeah. It's like
13: did you ever give your teacher donuts or anything? Like
1: no, that? Not donuts. But we would give them little knickknacks. And, you know, my mom would pick the gifts.
0: I don't remember ever giving my teacher anything.
10: And no, me neither.
1: One time I gave a teacher a little glass elephant.
0: Okay.
1: And then we did that before. And then one year I actually broke the gift before I gave it to her. I dropped it on the floor.
10: Uh-oh.
1: And it shattered. So, I mean, we would do that kind of thing. But none of them were worth anything.
13: One of your questions was the tip question, and it was the teacher. You know,
10: giving your
13: teacher a tip.
10: Yeah.
1: Yeah, I don't think teachers should get a tip, and no. I was a teacher, so no, he shouldn't give a teacher a tip. But you know, a verbal tip. Really, a verbal? I just think that they're doing a job, and
13: I know.
1: You can give them little things of appreciation, mm-hmm. and I would get the nicest thank you notes. No matter how dumb the gift was that I would give them, they would write these beautiful little notes.
0: I mean,
13: maybe if you found out that their teacher's birthday, you could give them her card or something.
1: Yeah, we didn't.
0: I mean, we get little gifts here. We very much appreciate when we receive little gifts from callers and stuff.
13: Callers.
0: We've never received a tip, I don't think.
13: No.
1: We need nothing.
0: The tip jar's still empty.
13: You're going to be giving a lot of tips on your trip, though.
1: Tips.
10: Trip tips.
0: I can't wait. Now, you took that one trip. Was it a bus trip? Was it two weeks?
13: 3 weeks.
0: 3 weeks.
13: It went, you know, there was no plane ride on it, so.
0: I don't know if I could be in a bus all that time. But
13: going through the middle of the country where all there was cornfields and stuff, they were playing bingo on the bus.
0: Well, that's all right. You got to do something, man. Yeah. I think, like John talked about, have trivia or something, man.
10: Mm-hmm. Yeah, there you go.
0: And maybe, but was the bus there? It was a nice bus, right? It wasn't one of those.
13: Yeah, and you, you were in like at a different hotel room every night.
0: Okay,
13: just different, you know.
0: But
13: you
0: I couldn't
13: get
0: be
13: up
0: on a bus
13: early all
0: that
13: long. One time we went from what was 6 o'clock in the morning. We didn't get there till 9 o'clock at night.
1: Oh wow!
13: And then you had to go the next morning, real early.
1: Where were you going on that trip?
13: All clear to the California. We did all the national parks.
0: Okay.
13: But the main one we didn't, you know, Yellowstone, because it was off the road. So that's the one I wanted to see.
0: Okay.
13: You know,
0: yeah.
13: With the big falls and everything. Yeah.
1: Now, what is something you really wanted as a kid, but now look back and shake your head? Like for me, I mean, some kids want to live at their school when they're little because they don't know any better. Or like I wanted a house where every room was different. It had a different decor.
13: I had an old bike and I wanted a new bike.
1: Oh, yeah. But that's realistic.
13: They was always laughing at my bike. It was like put together.
1: That could actually happen, though.
13: Mm-hmm.
1: You know, it doesn't, I don't know, it's one of those things. How often do you wear your clothing before it goes in the wash?
13: Oh, probably a week.
0: Yeah.
1: A week, okay.
13: Right. See, what I do, I rotate my clothes. I don't wear the same clothes every day.
10: Yeah.
13: If it was the same clothes, you'd be washing. These women around here, they wash them every day.
10: Yeah.
1: I know.
13: About that.
1: Well, I'm one of those people that does laundry every day.
10: And once again.
13: Can you imagine here? You have to sit there because, there's other people using the machines.
10: Yeah.
13: You can't just, it's not like you're in your house where you can, you have to sit there all day and wait.
1: Right.
10: And there you go.
1: Another
10: Seinfeld episode. Jerry was dating a girl who seemed to wear the same dress every time.
13: Uh-oh.
10: Yeah.
1: But if she washed it every day.
10: Or maybe she had a closet full of the same dress.
1: We don't know.
0: That's right.
1: Hey, call us tomorrow, okay? Thanks for calling.
10: Have a great day.
1: And we'll be back. 330-673-1234. 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Ken Akron, stay with us.
14: From ABC News, I'm Sherry Preston. The 60-day ceasefire agreed to by the United States and Iran is now expired, and the Strait of Hormuz is still shut down. Iran issuing a statement today saying it will remain that way unless the U.S. lifts its naval blockade, releases foreign assets, and ends military threats on all fronts. ABC's Karen Hua has White House reaction.
15: The president insists that the U.S. has full control over the strategic waterway and says he may soon declare it a U.S. territory. But his own energy secretary says the strait is a conflict zone. It comes as the 60-day deadline to reach a long-term peace agreement expired Monday, with no nuclear deal and no talks scheduled.
14: More than 600 drones fired from Ukraine toward Moscow overnight. Word of a high-rise hit, as well as a warehouse for wild berries, Russia's equivalent to Amazon, underway in Indiana. Meta goes on trial again today. This case concerns a lawsuit filed by nearly 30 state attorneys general. Here's ABC's Mike DeBusky.
16: This latest lawsuit against Meta argues the design of platforms like Facebook and Instagram caused harm to users' mental health, including children. Most content that gets published on social media is protected by Section 230 of the Communications Decency Act. But previous cases in New Mexico and California have argued successfully that Section 230 doesn't apply to these questions because they're about features like notifications, which the company is responsible for, as opposed to content, which comes from an individual. Mike DeBusky, ABC News.
14: Cleanup in Hawaii after tropical storm Lala. ABC's Melissa Adan on the Big Island.
17: The storm dumped more than 3 feet of rain in the mountains. Mudslides took down hillsides and trees and washed away roads. The storm knocked out power to more than a quarter million homes and businesses. And authorities say that it will take up to a month to restore power in the hardest hit areas.
14: Cleanup in Indiana as well after widespread flooding. This is ABC News.
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14: 14 people charged in an alleged cocaine trafficking ring at Penn State.
19: The number of driver's licenses.
14: Officials say between 2023 and 2024, two of the suspects made regular trips to New York and Philadelphia to buy as much as a kilo of the drug at a time. They say the cocaine was then allegedly packaged to sell to students at two fraternity houses. The drugs were allegedly then sold to other students with payments using cash or using apps. Officials say one of the suspects was known as the largest dealer of cocaine for Penn State students ever. In the Massachusetts trial of Lindsay Clancy, it goes on. She says she was suffering from postpartum psychosis when she killed her 3 young children in 2023. ABC's Aaron Katursky has more on her mother's testimony on Monday.
20: Paula Musgrove testified her daughter grew anxious near the end of her maternity leave.
21: And then she told us.
22: What did she tell you?
21: She told us that she had thoughts of harming the children. Mom,
20: she read this text from Clancy asking for help.
21: I'm really sick. Something is wrong. It's just really scary, and I don't want to be alone.
20: Clancy arguing a combination of psychiatric drugs prescribed after the birth of her third child made her postpartum psychosis worse.
14: Opening arguments delivered in a Las Vegas courtroom in the murder trial of Dwayne Keefe D. Davis, who was accused in the 1996 killing of rapper Tupac Shakur. His defense team claims the state's case is full of holes, Davis disputing what he wrote in his own 2019 memoir about it. Sherry Preston, ABC News.
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0: 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Good morning. I'm Phil Ferguson, WNIR News. 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Pretty nice day on tap. We got fog before 9 a.m., otherwise sunny, and the high 81. Hundreds of Summit County homeowners spent much of the day yesterday looking for answers after receiving new property value notices. Those notices were sent last month showing major increases. Residents packed the Barberton Active Adult Center to meet with county appraisers, review the records. Homeowners questioning whether their appraisals accurately reflect the value of their homes, hoping to have them adjusted. Several more public meetings are scheduled, with the next meeting scheduled for later today in Cuyahoga Falls. Yesterday, Canton police announced the third and final suspect from the Canton double homicide in custody. 41-year-old Melissa Terrell of Canton wanted for aggravated arson, other charges. On August 9th, police responded to a location on Allen Page Drive Southeast after receiving a report from the Canton Fire Department, which was already on scene for a structure fire. The bodies of two women found inside an apartment building. Both pronounced dead at the scene. Firefighters were searching the building when they found the bodies. Both women had severe burns as well as gunshot wounds. Two other suspects in this case already in custody. Today, a Stark County woman will honor her mother, who was killed over the weekend. Bridget Reagan was killed while she was driving on U.S. Route 30 after a tree fell from the woods right onto her car. The Ohio State Highway Patrol is still working to determine what caused that tree to fall. The vigil will be held in front of Reagan's store, Chick Haven, in Minerva. That is scheduled for tonight at 7 p.m. Springfield Township Police Department responded to a home on Ewer Drive recently after neighbors had some concern about the welfare of some animals inside. On scene, police found a German Shepherd in serious need of medical care as they walked.

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0: 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Very, very good right there. Look at that big martini glass out front at the border of Stowe, Kent, 1313 West Main Street in Kent. All right, Guardians, they don't have anything to whine about. It's basically been their own doing. I mean, they committing a lot of errors. They're not bringing runners in. They're leaving a lot of men on base. The bullpen has been so-so. The hitting has been terrible. So it all adds up to where we're at right now. Out of the playoff picture, the Guardians open up a three-game series at Progressive Field against the Giants tonight at 6:40. The Giants are very good. But then again, I mentioned before, the Mets came into Cleveland terrible, way below 500 in three games, three wins by the Mets. So we'll see. Guardians, 9 wins, 18 losses since the All-Star break. And that game tonight, 6:40, Foster Griffin is on the mound for Cleveland. Rubber Ducks had an off day yesterday. They host the Harrisburg Senators tonight in downtown Akron. That game at 6:35. The Rubber Ducks have played well. They've won 7 of their last 8 games. Ohio State and Oregon give the Big Ten Conference the top 2 teams in the Associated Press top 25 preseason rankings. The Buckeyes received 40 first place votes in the poll of 69 media members. So you got Ohio State and Oregon up top there. And we have a poll question for you. Check it out at WNAR.com. The Guardians, 60 and 65. Any chance they can still turn the season around? Yes or no? They better do it quickly. We'll take a look at the weather in a minute.
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1: WNR weather forecast, 61 degrees right now. You got fog this morning before 9 a.m. Otherwise sunny, the high 81, low tonight 62. Tomorrow, 60% chance of showers and thunderstorms. Wednesday's high 79 at the Talk of Akron, WNIR.
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6: 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Now, is that considered a T-shirt or an undershirt?
8: Undershirt? Either or.
6: I would think it's an undershirt.
4: Yeah.
8: And is the secret ingredient Febreze? Or like Teen Spirit? Dryer sheets?
6: Volcanic
8: Old Spice?
6: Ash?
4: Yeah.
6: Volcanic ash?
8: I don't know. What's
6: the secret? Yeah.
8: Yeah, what is the secret ingredient?
6: So it made me wonder, how long do you wear? I wear an undershirt,
4: mm-hmm.
6: Mostly because I grew up. My dad always made, we always wore undershirts.
4: Yeah,
6: and whether it was a military thing or not, I don't know. But to this day, I don't care for the tank top. Well, they used to call them
8: white
6: beaters.
4: Yeah,
6: but I don't care for the V-necks. I wear just a crew neck. T-shirt, undershirt.
4: Yep. Oop.
6: And
4: sorry about that.
6: But yeah, one day and that's it. One day and
8: one day.
6: One day.
4: Yeah.
8: Am I the only person here that does laundry every day? Probably. Yeah,
4: probably.
8: I might be.
4: Yeah.
8: I don't know.
6: Well, it's you and your husband and of the boys.
8: The boys, but they bring their laundry.
6: Oh, well, that's
8: okay.
6: Why, yeah.
8: So there's laundry over there, whether I recognize it or not.
4: Yeah, it's like, hi, Mom, love you.
8: I brought
4: a couple of hefty bags full of laundry here.
6: My youngest daughter finally sprung for her brand new washer and dryer for herself in her apartment because she would come over. She says, it's free, it's cheap.
8: Yeah.
6: But she goes, then I have to hang out here for hours, and I got things to do.
4: Yeah,
6: and I agree. I've told her before, start your laundry, I'll swap it out and stuff. No, but so she decided that she didn't want to hang out at Dad's house for 2 or 3 or 4 hours on Sunday.
8: Too much for them.
6: So, yeah,
8: so
4: you know, and I don't have a washer and dryer at home. I go to a laundromat, and once again, another Seinfeld reference where they, had the defective washer and they put like a bag of cement in the washer to try to ruin it. The only reason I bring that up is I got a reply.
6: Oh.
4: I got an email at lockwood@wnir.com from Rachel. I did a Seinfeld reference last hour. She goes, ha ha, I love your Seinfeld references. I'm a huge fan. And she said, yesterday was the 34th anniversary of the black and white dress picture. That was the episode where Jerry dated a girl, and she always wore the same black and white dress, or at least it seemed so.
6: Yeah.
4: And then, maybe she had a closet full of them or something. But
6: kind of freaked him out a little bit. I never watched the show that much.
4: Yeah.
6: But obviously, I know it well enough that If she wore the dress often enough, that would bother them.
4: Yeah.
6: That would bother him.
4: Yes. Yeah. Oh, yeah.
6: Yeah. So, yeah. We often wonder, how often do you wear an outfit before you wash it?
4: And, you know, I wear, you know, like basically button-down shirts a lot of the time. Not into the muscle shirts or the tank tops or whatever you want to call them. T-shirts. But, you know, I'll wear it, you know, once. And then, you know, I'll set it aside. And then if I re-wear it before I wash it, I give it the old smell test.
6: Yeah.
4: And it doesn't smell.
6: And I just wore it to work and back and took it not when I got home and I changed clothes.
4: Exactly.
6: That's another thing. If I'm out in the yard working or something.
4: Oh, yeah.
6: No.
4: Here, under the car or something.
6: Yeah.
4: And changing the oil. And,
6: stinky.
4: You know.
6: Stinky. I heard Phil talk, but I heard you mention your bed sheets.
1: That's
6: a
1: different story.
6: A lot of people know I use, of course, the infamous Arm & Hammer laundry detergent.
1: Yeah.
6: Get it from Acme. Buy two, get three free. If you wash your bedding, you need to use a sulfuric acid. That's
8: right.
6: That's what I would use if I were you.
4: Yeah.
1: But you know, a shirt, I cannot wear it a second time.
6: I mean, if
1: I'm at work and everything and go home, I just put it in the pile to be clean.
6: That's it.
1: Yeah.
6: Yeah. I'll wear a dress shirt a couple times. It depends. A white shirt, probably throw it in the wash.
4: Yeah.
6: You know, a black shirt, I can get away with this one for a couple of days.
4: There you go.
6: Yeah. But, yeah, undershirts.
1: Underpants.
6: Underpants, that's it.
8: Underpants.
6: One day in the wash.
4: Oh, yeah, definitely.
6: Self-cleaning. What's it do?
8: I
6: don't remember that article, but they were known for self-cleaning underpants.
1: Self-cleaning underpants.
6: It's what it said, isn't it?
8: Again,
6: self-cleaning underpants.
8: It's probably Febreze in the,
6: It cleans, they clean themselves?
4: Oh,
6: that's
4: man.
6: What self-cleaning means?
8: Who needs to clean?
1: I didn't know you're supposed to clean out the wash.
6: Yes, I have the little tabs that it looks like.
4: Little pods?
6: Yeah, little pods that you
1: throw
6: in there. Washing machine, my clothes washer, has a setting on it.
4: Yeah.
6: That says, or clean machine. I forget what it says, but I don't know what it does.
4: Hmm.
1: Yeah.
6: But you set it to that setting and it washes. But I will throw one of those tabs in.
4: Yeah.
1: Do you do that once a week?
6: No. Well, once every couple months or I'll wash it out.
1: I'll have to look for that.
6: I have one of those for the garbage disposal too, but you don't use yours because you don't want to break it.
1: I don't want to break it.
6: But it foams up. It's weird. It foams up as it runs, man. It's kind of fun to watch.
8: We are giving away today a family four-pack to the 168th Portage County Randolph Fair. This runs August 25th to 30th. And if you've gone to the fair already on us, let us know. Give us a call. Tell us
4: a little follow-up.
1: What a great time at the fair. Cully, Friday?
6: Yep, I'll be there next Friday. It starts on Tuesday, a week from today, in fact, the fair starts.
1: And all the kids wait till after the fair to go to school in Portage County.
6: Right, in Portage County, yeah. It's a great fair. I'll be there Friday. You're there Wednesday and Friday.
1: Wow, you're a
6: big star.
1: You
6: got to
1: come over and sing a song.
5: Good morning. I heard the ball buzzing.
1: Oh, it's Mr. Bowler.
8: Hi,
1: Mr. Bowler.
4: Good morning.
5: Good morning. How is everybody this morning?
8: We're doing good.
4: And yourself?
5: Great. I have got a great laundry story to tell.
8: All right, we're open to that.
5: All right, there's a fellow I know, and he's an older fellow, his wife, and they're older now. They've had 25 children, okay? They've got 19 special needs and six of their own.
6: They've given, so they're not, they didn't give birth to 25, but still.
1: But you said 19 special needs?
6: Wow.
5: 19 special needs, brain injuries, deaf, and so his wife was a nurse, and she worked during the day, she worked at night, so there was always one of them at home, and man, they had a house that had like a laundromat. And he said the dryer never stopped.
1: I can imagine.
5: Huh. Can you imagine? I walked in the house one time. I couldn't believe it because I saw the size of the dining room table.
6: the size of the dining room table had to look like a mess hall.
1: I mean,
6: it had to look like an army mess hall or something.
1: How many rooms did they have in this?
5: Well, it's like a big house. You can see it's right down there in Mogador.
1: Oh, all right.
5: Where Mars Auto Wrecking
6: is. Did all these people, all these kids pretty much live at the house at the same time?
5: No, they've been over years. See, the one kid is like 30 years old, and about like 17 years ago, he adopted him. They went down to Columbia to get him.
6: Wow.
5: And he had Down syndrome. They have Down.
6: Give that family credit.
1: Oh, man.
6: They are saints.
5: And I got to tell you, he said that to have a Down syndrome child is to have nothing but love.
6: Mm-hmm.
5: It's the happiest And I got to tell you, man, the guy sure is happy.
6: Yeah, I hope he took advantage of that Acme laundry detergent sale. Buy two, get three free, because he's going to need some laundry detergent.
1: Yeah, more than you.
5: I'm telling you what, man, how about self-cleaning underwear for that family?
6: Oh, yes.
1: I can't imagine.
5: What are they going to say? You take a crap in your pants, and what's they going to dump it out for you?
6: I don't know. It's like an incinerator. They have those incinerating toilets, like out in cabins in the out back. They have, and it burns it all up, and all you have is ashes, and it dumps the ashes into a container. But so self-cleaning, I don't know. Look that up, Phil. How does it work?
1: Didn't Jim Mydock have an idea about the underpants with the coal, a strip, or something?
6: Yeah, it was a man.
1: Remember?
6: Yeah, it was a, he wanted
1: to eliminate
6: a chip
1: the odor.
6: A strip of charcoal filters.
1: Right.
6: Along the back of it, so when you had gas.
4: Wouldn't that kind of be uncomfortable, though? I mean,
6: I don't know.
5: Well,
6: but
5: the guy's theme song had to be Drop a Bomb on Me.
1: Drop a Bomb.
4: Yeah, there you go.
1: Boom.
5: Hard to clean the litter boxes out this morning there, Joe.
1: Cleaning the litter box.
4: Yeah. The guy would make an ash of himself, by using that, too.
5: Oh.
4: See?
6: So how long do you wear a pair of underpants or an undershirt before it goes in the laundry?
5: One day.
4: There you go.
5: One day, but shirts, smell test.
8: Good for you for being fresh.
4: Right. Yes. Definitely fresh.
5: I can't stand the smell. I got to take the bus now, right? I am telling you what.
1: Sometimes they don't wash every day.
6: Phil and I talk.
5: How about they bathe in urine, man?
6: Oh. Phil and I were talking about this the other day. I heard you mention it this morning. Have you ever left clothes in your clothes washer for an extra day or so by not thinking about it? Oh, it smells sour.
1: Yeah. And you want to put it, and you want to still be able to put it in the dryer, but you go,
6: I can't. Got to rewash.
4: Rewash the wash.
1: You were smelling your clothes the other day, and then you said, smell this. I don't want to smell it.
6: Smell this. Smell this, Phil.
1: I don't want to smell you.
6: Smell this.
5: No. It smells like it's been in the laundry. It's too long.
1: No, but it has that smell, that musty.
6: That soury.
5: The musty, soury smell, I had to run it through the wash.
1: You know, we've had
6: wash it again.
1: Joyce has thrown out before about things or chores that you don't mind doing. Washing clothes and drying is one of those I don't mind because it comes out clean.
6: Right.
1: And folding. Now, remember French? He talked about it would upset him because Marcia would do the laundry, but she wouldn't put anything away.
6: Oh, that was
1: So that you had to finish. And he wanted to know if that finished the chore, which I guess it does if you're.
6: Joyce, did you fold all the clothes up after they come out of the dryer?
8: No. I don't fold any of them.
6: Oh, you
1: I don't either. I just put them all over the hand.
6: My daughter got my whites out of the dryer so she could throw her stuff in the dryer. And I came in the house from work, and all my T-shirts were folded. All my handkerchiefs were folded. Underpants, throw it in a pile because I'm not touching those.
1: I don't blame her.
6: They
1: though.
6: Just came out of the dryer.
1: Honestly, I don't blame
8: her. They go in a drawer.
5: Was that you, Tom, that just said something about handkerchief?
6: Yes.
5: What the heck is the point of a handkerchief? You're carrying your own boogers around your pocket?
6: Well, you never know. When you can get stranded in a snowstorm, you know.
1: He has a hanky.
6: Once again,
5: fingers for
6: all of us, all of us boys in my family, because my dad military, and my dad maybe even before the military, but it was a gentlemanly thing to do. He's a man carried a handkerchief.
4: Yep.
1: Is it monogram? Do you have your initials?
6: I have had those, but I don't. But yes, all my brothers, we all carry a handkerchief. And
1: I mean, my grandmother had one hanging out her sleeve at one time.
6: Yeah, and they were kind of lacy.
1: Yes, they were.
6: They had little pink
1: flowers.
6: What's
1: that, Mr. B, Mr. Bo?
5: Well, so what do? You look for a place on it to blow your nose with. I mean, my goodness, why don't you stick it on your face? There's already been boogers in it.
6: Yeah, well.
8: They do get washed.
6: We wash. Those go in the wash.
4: Yeah.
6: Depends. But it goes in the wash pretty much every night.
5: I
6: throw it in.
5: Oh, that way.
6: Take off my undershirt, take off my underpants, throw my handkerchief all in the basket. And they stand around naked for a while.
1: I just use the Kleenex.
4: Yeah. Well, thanks very much, guys. Between the phrase of sitting in urine and dirty handkerchiefs, I just lost my appetite for breakfast this morning.
6: How about some oatmeal or some grits?
4: Oh, there you go.
8: Now, Mr. Bowler, have you ever found something of value hidden in your home?
5: Never.
8: Never?
5: I had a coal bin. We had old-fashioned coal furnace, had the gas ring in it.
4: Yep,
5: gravity feed. Oh, my gosh. We had nothing. We were in a poor area. Nothing. What else you got for me, Joyce?
8: All right. Something that you really wanted as a kid, but now look back on it, shake your head, and say, what was I even thinking?
5: I always prayed that I'd have my art talent taken away and give me sports. I wanted to be an athlete.
8: Oh, you wanted to be an athlete.
5: Oh, man, I wanted to be an athlete.
7: More so than being an artist, huh? Yeah.
4: Any particular sport that you wanted to do?
5: Anything.
4: Anything.
5: I was a boy. I wanted to compete.
7: Chess? Okay. I wanted to be on the chess team.
5: Like, yeah. Well, I was.
4: Dodgeball team.
7: Dodgeball.
1: Well, right. Your artistic, your ability is tremendous. You've shown me a lot, and I tell you what, it's very good. I like it. You know, like my dad was an artist, and I'm biased, but I thought he was one of the best. But your artwork is tremendous, man.
5: Well, thank you, and I do.
8: Plus, you don't get injured.
1: Yeah, you don't get injured that way.
5: Well, you don't get injured, but
1: unless you poke yourself
5: around,
1: with one of those pencils,
7: that can hurt. You get lead poisoning.
5: Around 60, 70 years old doing things. You can't do anything athletically. 60, 70.
1: No, you're right.
8: That's what I'm saying. You can still paint.
1: Yeah,
7: there's those silver softball.
1: Yeah, there's guys playing. Honestly, there's guys playing baseball that I know that are in their 70s. They go to these baseball tournaments in Florida and elsewhere.
7: And they're not kidding around either.
1: They're in their 70s, and they can still run in the outfield and stuff. And
7: they're
1: here
7: not
1: I
7: messing
1: am
7: around.
1: Hoping to, you know,
5: Phil,
1: maybe golf.
5: I'm going to ask you, Phil, and you're a bowler. You're an athlete.
1: I'm an athlete.
5: So is there any fun watching? Although it's us old folks looking at other old folks.
1: Is there what?
5: Traveling old folks. Senior traveling all-star league. You're a bowler. Is it any fun watching the folks dump and flop the ball out there? They were great at one time.
7: You know, they were great when they were 30. Now that they're 75.
1: And you know, by saying dump and flop, that's pretty good. I think that's true. So.
4: Dump and flop.
7: That's a lot of times where you have to throw your underpants
1: that's
7: in.
1: That's the butt. Underpants. There you go.
7: Uh-oh, I had a flopping. Flopping a dump. I better...
1: No, but you know what? You know as well as I do. Even when you get this old, you're thinking you're still decent or whatever when you realize.
5: Oh, no. You're top out at 50. 40, man.
1: How many? 40, you think? Okay. All right.
7: Wow.
1: There's some pretty good bowlers.
7: You're done, Phil. You're done.
1: I've been done for a long time. Okay.
5: Well, I was done at 30, man. That's my
7: Did you ever bowl, John?
4: Yeah, I have. I have. Not professionally or anything, but you know, I could put some power on the bowling ball and
7: on a team at all.
4: Aim it there.
7: Like
4: no, just for fun.
7: Just for fun.
1: The problem is when I was decent and stuff, I also like to have a beer or two. Oh, yeah. So that kind of, you know, when you think of sports, you don't think about drinking while you're doing participating.
7: That was a sport where you could drink a few pitchers of Blatz.
1: Yeah.
7: Smoke a pack of Pall Malls.
1: I used to bowl with my mom and dad in the league out there at Great Oaks, and the first thing she would say to me is, "Philip, go get us a pitcher." You know, so it was just she loved to have a beer or two while we're bowling.
4: And when you get back, clean out the ashtrays too.
1: Clean out those ashtrays, Mr.
5: And
1: Bowler.
5: And what happened to Great Oaks? I love that place. That place is gone.
1: Oh, it is.
5: Great Oaks.
1: Well, you caught me off guard. I didn't realize it. Okay.
5: Great Oaks. Been
1: in Wadsworth.
5: The lanes is there. In Wadsworth is gone. It's down to the one lane out.
1: I always wanted to have a part of a lane to build a little bar. You know, a bowling lane.
7: Bowling lane. The wood floor.
1: Yep. And to have that as a bar. But never happened.
7: I should have told you. I saw some of that.
1: Yep.
8: Hey, thanks for calling. Call tomorrow, okay? All right, take care. Good morning. Hello. Good morning.
9: Morning.
7: Good morning.
8: Hi.
7: How are you today? Good. Good to hear.
9: You?
7: Yes, we're here. How are you doing
8: good
7: today?
8: Good morning. Hi. Who are we talking to?
7: Hello.
9: Early riser.
1: Early riser.
7: Early riser.
1: How you doing,
8: early riser? Yes, you're an early riser.
9: So good.
1: What's that? So far, so good.
9: My last bin and my exercise.
7: What is that?
1: Are you doing your exercises?
9: Yes, sir. I'm out here walking around the track.
1: I tell you.
7: Okay. Very good.
1: How old are you, if you don't mind me asking?
9: I'm 81.
1: Congratulations.
4: God bless you.
1: You're out there doing your exercises.
7: Keep moving.
1: Collison does his later. It's those 12-ounce curls.
7: Oh, yeah, I do those.
9: Yeah.
1: Congratulations.
7: Yeah. My mom used to exercise every morning. She watched Paige Palmer.
8: Paige Palmer.
1: Jack LaLanne.
7: Wow.
1: All right.
7: So you're walking the track. That's good. 81. Keep moving, baby.
9: I'm a first time caller.
8: Oh, wonderful.
7: Awesome.
8: We love that.
7: Awesome.
9: I've listened to you guys for quite a while.
1: Yeah. Well, we appreciate you
7: glad
1: calling.
7: You called.
4: Welcome. Yeah. Welcome.
8: Now, have you ever found something of value hidden in your home?
9: Yes. I didn't find it in the house, but found it in the trunk of my dad's car.
4: Okay.
9: My dad had a ring and it had holes in it. He called it the Swiss cheese ring.
8: Mm. Okay.
9: And he always wore it on his pinky finger. And he wound up, he lost it.
1: Okay.
9: And he's just having a conniption because he can't find this thing.
8: Mm-hmm.
9: So one day I was cleaning out the trunk of the car and what have you, and I flipped the mat over. Uh-huh. There underneath there was this ring that he likes so well.
4: Oh, man.
9: So I put it on my finger and left it there, scratched my head, rubbed my nose, and with that ring on.
10: Okay.
9: And finally he happened to see it and said, "Where'd you get that ring at?" I said, "I found it in the trunk of your car after I cleaned it out." Here it slipped off his finger and he got underneath the mat of where the spare tire goes.
8: Mm-hmm.
9: So,
7: did you give it back to him or did you keep it?
9: Oh, yeah. I had to.
7: Yeah, you had to give it back to him.
9: Neck.
7: Yeah,
9: but,
10: no doubt about it.
4: Give me that ring.
9: One of the funniest things was when my wife and I were engaged, we'd been engaged for about 5 months, what have you, and I went down, we was going to go out, and she said, "Here's your ring back." I said, "What are you talking about?" She says, "What did I do?" I just went back and forth for a little bit, and she finally said, "You know," I says, "I finally decided I can't go through life with initials of LSD."
10: Oh.
9: And she was a school teacher.
8: Wow.
7: LSD.
8: Whoa.
7: LSD.
8: Whoa. School teacher?
7: Couldn't deal with those initials.
9: Wow. And then later on, she wound up teaching. Well, she was teaching in the acting school.
8: Yeah.
9: Then she wound up getting into the drug and violence prevention program.
7: Uh-huh. Mm-mm.
9: Well, then she had to fill all the applications and this, that, and the other. And she said, "I feel kind of funny because fill these papers out, and I'm turning around and put my initials under of LSD. They'll think I'm a druggie."
10: Well.
9: but she was always one of those types that like to be a practical joker.
10: Yeah. Wow, that's fun.
7: Initials of LSD. That's probably not a good idea.
4: No. Lucy in the sky with diamonds. Yeah.
7: So, Joyce, do we have a trivia question? Were you throwing on a trivia question?
8: No, I'm not. No, not today, because I got all these other questions,
7: okay,
8: so I did not.
7: Today. So how often do you throw your clothes in the washer, whether it's a dress shirt, or how often do you wear your socks before you throw them in the wash? Just curious.
9: I change everything every day.
7: Yeah. Every day.
4: There you go.
8: Good for
7: pair
8: you.
7: Of socks once, throw it in the wash.
4: Way to go.
7: Yeah.
9: And you're up here. I'm doing what, 5 miles a day up here on the track.
10: You're 81, 5 miles.
7: Well,
10: good,
7: once you walk, how many? 5 miles?
10: Yeah.
7: Yeah. You walk 5 miles. Well, you better throw the undershirt and the socks
10: have
7: in the wash.
10: Have you always worked out? I mean, for
9: No. Just here recently, the last 3 months, 4 months. I've started working out.
7: Well, good for
10: well,
7: you.
10: Sounds like you're
7: at 81,
10: you're working,
7: and you
10: like
7: just started.
10: Sounds like he's working out right now. Calling.
7: Yeah, he said he's walking the track.
9: I'm walking.
10: All right.
9: I'm walking the track inside. So,
8: fantastic. Do you want to go to the fair?
9: Oh yes, ma'am.
10: Well, we're going to make you.
4: Here you go. First time caller. First time winner.
8: So I'm going to put you on hold real quick, and I'm going to get your full name and your address. 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

0: 6:38. Good morning. 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Got areas of fog before 9 a.m. Otherwise, sunny for today in the high 81. Thousands remain without power after Tropical Storm Lala hit Hawaii, uprooting trees, causing flash floods from Honolulu to the Big Island. On Monday, officials announced one fatality linked to the storm. The electric company reporting more than 100,000 customers without power. Well, U.S. Attorney David Tepfer and U.S. Marshal Pete Elliott holding a press conference in Akron later this morning to announce the results of Operation Northern Shield. The operation described as a local initiative to combat violent crime in Akron, Cleveland, Lorain, Youngstown, Canton, Mansfield, and Toledo. That press conference scheduled for 11 this morning. Cuyahoga Valley National Park will temporarily close a section of the Ohio and Erie Canal towpath trail and peninsula for nearly 3 months while crews replace a wooden boardwalk that has reached the end of its serviceable life. The section between the Boston Trailhead and Lock 29 will be closed from August 24th through November 20th, the park announced yesterday. No detour available during the closure. Many students in Ravenna School District will be in a new building when the term gets underway. This school year put grades 7 through 12 in Ravenna Junior Senior High School, 6589 North Chestnut Street. Jonathan Lane is the school's principal, and Brian Duncan and Kristen Stambaugh, the assistant principals. Students in grades 3 to 6 will attend Brown Intermediate School on South Scranton Street. And Acacia Scott is the new principal there. And the Akron Zoo is offering its annual community days for Summit County residents during the month of September. Residents can reserve free tickets to visit the zoo as a thank you for their continued support of the Akron Zoo. And that is through the month of September. Free tickets, just go to akronzoo.org/community days for more information. Remember, get the local news anytime at WNIR.com. 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
0: 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The Guardians better pick it up. Right now, they're 60-65. They've fallen to fourth place in the division, 5.5 games behind the White Sox. Now, they're still just one game out of that final wild card spot, although seven teams are within 2 games of that final spot. So a lot of teams vying for that final wild card spot. Guardians open up a 3-game series tonight, Progressive Field against San Francisco Giants of the National League. That game gets underway at 6:40. The Guardians just 9 wins, 18 losses since the All-Star break. Akron Rubber Ducks, hey, we give away tickets occasionally. If you got some tickets and heading to the game tonight, starts at 6:35 at 717 Credit Union Park. Rubber Ducks had the day off yesterday. They host the Harrisburg Senators, 6-game series, and they played very well. Rubber Ducks enter the game winners of 7 of their last 8 games. And Ohio State and Oregon give the Big Ten Conference top 2 teams in the Associated Press top 25 preseason rankings. The Buckeyes received 40 first-place votes in the poll of 69 media members. Go Buckeyes. And we have a poll question for you. Check it out, WNIR Sports Bowl. The Guardians, once again, 60-65. Any chance they can still turn this season around? You bet yes or no. And we'll take a look at the weather forecast. Get back to your calls after this.
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0: WNIR weather forecast, areas of fog before 9 a.m., otherwise sunny. The high today, 81, and right now we're at 60 degrees, very comfortable. Partly cloudy, and the low 62, 79, and rain tomorrow at the Talk of Akron, WNIR.
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3: 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Now, here's Phil Ferguson, John Lockwood, Joyce Johnson, and Tom Cullison.
10: Oh, yeah.
0: Here we are.
10: It's a Tuesday here at WNIR, the Talk of Akron, WNIR.com. Well, we just heard about some delicious donuts, and hey, what better to go with donuts than a cup of coffee, right? Some Java. A new Finnish study says your morning cup of coffee may be associated with a leaner body. Researchers at the University of Oulu studied more than 2,200 people, found that those who drank more coffee tended to have less total and visceral body fat and more muscle mass. Higher coffee intake also linked to lower levels of certain amino acids associated with insulin resistance. However, the study found only an association. It doesn't actually prove that coffee burns fat or builds muscle. Well, I hope so, because I've been doing some heavy coffee lifting all morning long.
11: False news.
10: It's from the internet. It must be true. It must be true.
0: Wow. And we're all in great shape, by the way.
9: Oh, yeah.
0: I mean, round is a shape.
9: Well, yeah. Specimens.
11: Yeah, so. I'm perfect at a perfect weight. Wait, are you? For a 7-foot-tall person.
0: Yeah, I always wonder sometimes. They're saying for your height, you should be. Yeah. I'm going, really?
11: I'm too
0: 165
11: short.
0: 165 pounds?
11: I'm too short.
10: That's there you
11: the
10: go.
11: Problem, huh?
9: Well, and no one ever shares their BMI. I mean, be honest, we just don't, because we know it should be, like, you know, much less than it is.
10: Yeah.
0: No.
11: They keep changing that, too.
9: I know. They change it to make you fatter. Yeah.
10: And anything, I believe, a BMI of 35 or above, you're considered
9: obese.
0: Oh,
9: right.
0: Come on.
9: You're obese.
0: You don't have to go right to obese.
10: Yeah.
11: Yeah.
0: You could be fatty.
11: You go from thin, healthy, to big, fat slob.
9: Yeah.
11: Right?
10: Yeah, well,
11: geez,
9: or when they say morbidly obese, it's like, whoa, let's turn in a corner.
0: Let's stop there.
10: I mean, what happened is semi-obese.
11: Don't you hate it every time you go to, like, the doctor or something? Well, let's get you weighed.
0: Yeah.
11: No.
10: Really.
11: And I have my eyes. I don't want to see it. Don't say it out loud. Yeah. Just write it down on your stupid chart. Don't tell me.
0: I tried one time just staying 1 foot.
9: Yeah, that didn't work.
10: And people would ask me, you know, do you want to take off your watch or your shoes?
9: Take
10: or
9: off
10: anything?
9: Your mask, like, everything.
11: I stand there naked.
10: It's gonna make a big difference, you know.
9: That's what we do.
0: Let's talk.
9: Good morning. Hello. Thanks for holding.
10: WNIR.
9: Hi.
11: Sorry if we.
9: Are you there?
11: Kind of sickened you with
9: it. I know.
0: Hello.
9: Hi. Are you there? Hello. Hi.
12: Hello.
0: Hello.
9: There.
10: How are you?
0: Okay.
9: Who are we talking to?
10: Who are you?
12: Hump Day Lady.
0: The what?
12: Hump Day Lady.
0: Hump Day Lady on a Tuesday.
11: Wait a minute.
9: Yeah,
11: it's
9: we
11: Tuesday.
9: Love that.
0: Yeah, we like, you know, okay, but it's great to have you on a Tuesday.
11: All right. It's just different. Doesn't seem to.
12: Well, is it all right?
9: Oh, it's fine.
0: We'd love to hear from you on a Tuesday. Maybe you'll call tomorrow and give us the, you know.
11: Mike. Yeah, we're happy to have you call no matter what day it is.
9: Now, when did you start doing that, Hump Day Lady?
12: Oh, my goodness.
0: No, you've been doing
12: it for
0: a long time.
12: I can't even remember.
9: Yeah.
11: Whenever they started that commercial.
0: Yeah.
12: It's been years.
0: Yeah. You've been doing it for a long time.
12: Yep. I have.
9: Now, we have not heard from Riot. I think he might have started school.
0: Could be.
9: I don't know.
11: Yeah. Oh, maybe we could hear if the Riot's teacher is out there.
9: Oh, right.
10: Yeah,
11: we'd love
10: go.
11: To hear from Riot's teacher.
10: Yeah.
0: Yes. Yeah, how's he doing?
11: All right. Yeah.
12: Who's Riot?
11: Oh, this young man that calls was calling us fairly regularly.
10: Hey, he's 12 years old.
11: He turned 12 during the summer.
10: Yep,
9: yeah.
10: Yep.
0: And we heard from him about every day for a while.
11: Yeah, it was kind of fun. 12-year-old kid calling us. And
9: gotten used to it.
0: Then he started calling Couch. It was pretty interesting. Yeah, he's a smart young man.
10: Yeah.
0: I mean,
9: now, did you ever give your teachers a gift at school? Did you do that?
12: I think we did at Christmas time.
9: Okay.
12: I really can't remember what it was.
9: Okay. See, we gave, like, knickknacks. They were terrible gifts.
0: I don't remember.
9: I mean, we should have gave them, like, fresh fruit or something.
10: Yeah, that would be good. Do you remember when you gave it? You may not remember what it was, but was it an individual gift, or did you guys all pitch in for one big thing?
12: No, it was individual gift.
0: Okay. Yeah, because I know a lot of classrooms, a lot of kids nowadays, I've talked to a number of kids get together and give gifts at the end of the school season to their teacher, which is, you know, like gift cards or
10: a
0: different
11: new car.
0: Yeah, a new car.
11: Right. New car.
0: Which is very nice, you know. Like, come on down.
11: You get a car.
0: So now it's nice.
11: Yeah, if you know.
12: A son-in-law that teaches school at Bowlitz in Cuyahoga
9: Falls. Yeah.
10: Nice.
12: And this is going to be his last year.
9: Oh. No, they just tore down Bullock. Bullock was one of the ones they tore.
13: A new multi-million dollar.
9: Yeah.
11: Is he moving to a different school or a different school? Or is he just quitting? He's just quitting.
13: He's retiring.
11: Oh, retiring.
0: Okay. Being able to retire, that's very good.
10: How long has he been a teacher?
13: I think, they used to be 30 and they could retire.
0: Yeah.
13: And they changed it to 35.
0: Right.
13: Now I think they've dropped it back to 33.
0: Well, radio can retire at 90.
11: Or death.
0: Or death.
10: Yeah.
0: Radio, it's 90 or death.
11: The retirement plan is death.
0: That's good for That's good. Yeah. I tell you what, it's nice to be able to, he's what, in his 50s, right?
13: Yeah, right.
0: No, is he in his 60s?
13: Let's see.
0: Or is he older?
13: He'll be 61.
0: Oh, well,
10: okay.
0: It's nice to retire, man, yeah.
11: Yeah, nice.
0: Teachers have a pretty nice retirement plan as
11: now,
0: well.
11: Now, the teacher retirement plan, can he also hit on Social Security?
9: I don't believe they can.
11: Because I know there's some government workers.
0: They have the STRD or whatever
9: that's
0: called.
11: I think they are allowed now. Some of the government workers are allowed to tap into Social Security
9: Because STR.
0: Yeah,
11: so how often do you throw your underpants in the wash?
0: Oh, no, I don't want to hear it.
11: So you wear it one day and then...
13: You don't want to know.
0: No, no.
9: I kind of do.
11: Now we kind of do.
0: SDO the one time, and I don't think I want to know here.
13: I am old.
9: Yes. Okay.
13: Sometimes I have an accident.
11: Sure.
9: Yeah, okay. We don't need to know that.
11: Sometimes a little sneeze is all you need.
0: You don't know if you fart or something else.
11: Oh.
0: Yeah.
9: Well, I do laundry every day. Do you find yourself doing a little bit every day or no?
13: No.
9: That's too much for you?
13: What do you do every day?
11: No.
9: Now,
11: who's at home? You and your husband?
13: Yes, and guess how old he's going to be in October?
0: How old?
11: 92.
0: How long you been married and doing his underwear? How long you been married?
11: And washing his underpants.
13: November 26th, it'll be 66 years.
0: Oh, man.
11: Wow. 66.
0: I still remember, speaking of underwear, my mom, she did all the laundry. She loved doing laundry and ironing. She used to actually iron his underpants.
11: I know. My mom ironed undershirts and handkerchiefs.
0: Really?
11: Underpants.
10: Ironed his underpants.
0: I mean, it's ridiculous. Yeah. I thought it was kind of...
10: I mean, I've heard of, make sure you have clean underwear in case you're in an accident, but I don't think they're going to check to whether or not you have creases in it or something.
0: She had it ironed and folded.
11: Well, I told you the story about the traumatic. My daughter was just traumatized. Because she wanted a clothesline. She said, that would be good. Hang blankets and your sheets and everything out on the towels, out on the clothesline. I said, yeah, it's a good idea. So I put a clothesline up, put clothes props up, and hung out sheets. We hung out towels.
0: Shirts and
11: she
0: stuff.
11: Came home from school one day, and I had underpants and undershirts hanging. Dad, take those down. The neighbors don't want to look at your underpants.
0: So you've been married 66 years or what? Congratulations.
11: Do you use a clothesline?
13: No, we live in a condo.
11: Okay,
9: wash your dryers.
11: Yeah, and a condo is not a good idea to string up your underpants.
0: I didn't know if you use a washboard or something down by the river. What's that?
13: I use a washboard out in the pond.
0: Very good.
10: There you go.
9: With the koi fish. Oh,
10: yeah. Yeah.
13: You were saying about your mother ironing underwear.
0: Yeah, she did. Yeah.
13: When we were first married, my husband wore boxer shorts, and they were cotton.
0: Mm-hmm.
13: I ironed boxer shorts, I ironed underwear t-shirts, I ironed sheets.
0: Mm-hmm. Yeah.
13: Pillowcases.
0: She ironed everything.
11: Mom ironed it.
0: Yep. I can still pick.
13: What I iron now?
0: What?
13: Nothing.
0: No, they come out of the dryer, there's no problem. Yeah, and if I leave them in there for a while, I just throw a little wet rag in there with it or whatever. And it.
11: You don't throw wet underpants in there.
0: No, I don't throw.
11: My mom had a device called a mangle, and if you look it up, It looked like a washing machine, but it was laying on its side, and the top opened up like a hood.
0: Yeah, okay.
11: And it had a big white rolling wheel inside, and my mom would dry sheets fold sheets and towels and stuff in a mangle. And it was funny because one day I'm talking with Howie Chizik, when he was hosting the Midday Show, and he mentioned his mom had a thing called a mangle, and I just started to laugh. I said, we had one of those sat in our kitchen back in the corner, And my mom used that all the time.
0: I just remember my mom. She had that ironing board iron, like it seemed hours every day. And it was kind of relaxing for her. She told me she really enjoyed ironing.
11: In fact, I ironed this shirt the other day. Yes. It's hard to believe. Don't bother ironing a linen shirt, though.
14: No.
11: Unless you're going to wear it right now.
10: Yeah, right.
14: Have you ever found something valuable hidden in your home?
0: Your husband.
14: Valuable.
11: Social Security check.
14: That's the key word. Yeah. What do you think?
13: You know, something valuable.
14: Mm-hmm. Or not valuable. Like, I found vodka.
11: Just something interesting.
13: Found what?
14: I found vodka in our...
11: That was your kids. Peter put that there.
14: Honestly, it is... we just moved in the house. The kids were very little. And I just, in the upper rafters, in different places in the house, there was vodka bottles. Mm. Some empty, some full.
10: Yeah.
0: So did you find anything? Yeah.
13: No, but one time... We had had a yard sale.
0: Okay.
13: And I had this cash, and we were going on vacation the following day.
0: Mm-hmm.
13: So I hid it myself. I hid it in the house.
0: Yeah.
13: Well, when we came back, I couldn't remember where I hid it.
14: Oh, no.
13: I mean, it was probably weeks and maybe even months.
0: Before you found it? How did you find it? Did you just stumble upon it, or did you remember where you put it?
13: I have these two baskets that hold baking dishes. Joyce will know what they are. You know,
14: not necessarily Corningware. Yeah. If it's for baking,
11: Corningware.
13: I had two of those baskets. Okay. Together.
14: Okay.
13: And I had lifted the one basket and put the money underneath it.
11: How much money was that?
13: It was like $185.
10: Wow.
0: Well, that's a good find at that time.
11: Sure.
14: Do you want to go to the fair? You and your family?
13: I sure do.
14: Awesome. You're a winner. Awesome. And I have your information if you're still living
11: in Kansas. Find $185, Phil? you don't even have three. I found $300 once.
13: I'm still at the same place, Joyce.
14: Good. Right. Well, you're a winner.
10: Very good. Congratulations.
14: Real quick.
13: I had won Jubilee cupcakes.
14: Jubilee
11: donuts?
13: No.
11: Sunshine.
14: We're out of time. Call tomorrow.
10: WNIR,
14: Ken Akron.
15: ABC News. I'm Sherry Preston. As the 60-day memorandum of understanding with Iran on a ceasefire passes, President Trump is now threatening to bomb a U.S. ally over the reopening of the Strait of Hormuz. ABC Chief Washington correspondent Jonathan Carl with more.
16: With oil prices climbing higher and talks with Iran going nowhere, President Trump threatened to, quote, bomb the expletive out of U.S. ally Oman if they get in the way of his goals in the Strait of Hormuz.
17: I don't think they'd behave very well, but we'd handle them very easily, just like we do others.
16: The war has reduced ship traffic in the Strait to a standstill, rattling world markets and raising the price of gas. On average, Americans are paying over $4 a gallon, up over a dollar since the war began.
15: Cleanup goes on across the Midwest, where deadly flooding has devastated communities in Indiana, Ohio, and across Appalachia. ABC Chief Meteorologist Ginger Z with more.
18: Radar estimates up to 9 inches of rain swamping Ripley, West Virginia, forcing schools to close and making roads impassable. In Charleston on Sunday, roads still filled with water. Authorities told people to move to higher ground. Sunday was their wettest August day on record. Homes filled with mud after the rushing water left communities devastated.
15: 14 people, including 13 current and former students, are charged with cocaine trafficking in the campus of Penn State University. The drugs were allegedly picked up in New York and Philadelphia, then sold to students through two fraternity houses. Philadelphia police are searching for a masked man.
19: He's actively engaged in running up to people. It looks like he's attempting to scare or antagonize them.
15: Police Captain Jason Smith, it happened to Kate Egan.
20: It's really unsettling. Just trying to get to work and having a kid like this running around, like, actively terrorizing women.
15: So far, the man's not been caught. This is ABC News.
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15: The CDC now says the rate of vaccine exemptions for American kindergartners has reached a record high.
1: New CDC data shows vaccine exemptions climbed to 4.2% during the 2025-2026 school year. That is up from 3.6% the year before, and nearly double the 2.2% from just 5 years ago. So why aren't kids getting vaccinated? Well, the data shows most exemptions are actually non-medical reasons, such as religious exemptions.
15: That's ABC's Rhiannon Alley. Jurors in the Lindsay Clancy murder trial heard from her mother on the stand on Monday in Massachusetts. She said the drugs given to her daughter made her even sicker in the months before Clancy killed her 3 children. ABC's Aaron Katursky.
2: Anguish testimony from the mother of Lindsay Clancy, the Massachusetts woman on trial for killing her 3 children in a case that has ignited a national conversation about postpartum mental health.
22: She said that she couldn't remember anything. The medication was pretty much just destroying her mind. And it wasn't her.
2: Clancy's mother was among the first witnesses for the defense.
22: And enjoy my kids again.
2: Prosecutors rested their case after more than 70 witnesses who gave sometimes gut-wrenching testimony that left Clancy, a former labor and delivery nurse, in tears.
15: Hayden Panettiere's former partner, Ukrainian boxer Vladimir Klitschko, issuing a statement after her death, saying he would make sure their daughter, Kaya, who is now 11 years old, remembers her mother with respect. I'm Sherry Preston, ABC News.
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0: 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Weather forecast, we're at 60 right now. Very pleasant. Areas of fog before 9 a.m. Otherwise sunny. And the high today, 81 degrees. Partly cloudy tonight. The low, 62. Now tomorrow, 60% chance of showers and storms. And the high, 79. Crew spent hours cleaning up after a tanker crash that spilled roughly 4,500 gallons of fuel on the Interstate 480 exit ramp in Streetsboro Monday. The driver of the tanker was not injured. According to fire officials, some of the spilled fuel went into a drainage ditch. Firefighters helped a business in the 600 block of Mondial Parkway, where fuel was found in the storm drains. The business already closed for the day. According to the Streetsboro Fire Department, the tractor trailer overturned on the ramp around 5 p.m. with the tank being ripped open and spilling gasoline. The truck's diesel fuel tank also began leaking, and Portage County's hazmat team responded to the air. In fact, they were there for several hours yesterday. That rollover crash being investigated by the Ohio State Highway Patrol. Reward is being offered by the U.S. Marshal for information leading to the arrest of a man wanted for felonious assault and having weapons under disability. According to this press release, an Akron man, 41-year-old Stanley Smith, known to frequent this area, Akron and Cleveland. He's wanted by the U.S. Marshals. He's a white male, 5'6", 155 pounds, also has a swastika tattoo on his arm. Springfield Township Police issued a warrant for his arrest. That was back in July of 2025. At the time, he was accused of shooting and hospitalizing an unidentified victim. Any information, call 1-866-4-WANTED. Health crews will spray for mosquitoes in Dover tonight and tomorrow night after two mosquito samples in the city tested positive for West Nile virus. The spraying will take place between the hours of 8 and 11 p.m. both nights. Tuscarawas County Health Department says people with respiratory problems should stay indoors during this time. Residents can also contact the Tuscarawas County Health Department to request a no-spray zone around their home. Most people infected with West Nile virus never feel sick. Health officials still urge everyone to wear bug spray and empty any standing water outside. Stowe authorities investigating a fire broke out yesterday in a second-floor classroom at Holy Family Parish School. Happened around 1 p.m. The Stowe Fire Department dispatched to that location on Kent Road. As firefighters were en route, a caller reported smoke inside the building.

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1: 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It is that time of year, just about, high school football. And the season kicks off this Thursday. A couple of games for this coming Thursday. You've got Garfield traveling to Norton. Archbishop Holman plays at West Orange, Florida in non-conference games for the rest of the team. Season opens up on Friday. Some of the games, Streetsboro, Copley, Woodridge, Revere, Cuyahoga Falls, Willoughby, South, Mogadore at Crestwood, Stowe, Aurora, Buchtel, Hoover, East at Talmadge, Firestone at Barberton. We'll have all the scores and talk about some high school football on Saturday. Cleveland Guardians open up a three-game series at Progressive Field tonight against the Giants at 6:40. The Guardians are 9-18 since the All-Star break. Got to get going. They are five and a half games back of the White Sox in the division. They're a game out of that final wild card spot. And tonight's game, 6:40. Rubber Ducks had an off day yesterday. They host the Harrisburg Senators tonight at Credit Union Park, 717 Credit Union Park at 6:35. And Ohio State and Oregon give the Big Ten Conference the top two teams in Associated Press top 25 preseason rankings. So the Buckeyes ranked number one, Oregon number two. Go Buckeyes. We have a sports poll for you. The Guardians 60-65. Any chance they can still turn the season around? Yes or no? Weather in a minute.
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1: All righty, get back to your calls here in just a minute. 330-673-1234. And take a look at that weather forecast and get out there. Maybe today's a nice day for a drive, man. 80 degrees, a lot of sunshine, and a Jeep. Nice right, Kelly?
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0: 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Right there, Route 59 in Kent. Weather forecast, some fog this morning, otherwise sunny, and the high 81 at the Talk of Akron, WNIR.
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2: 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Now, here's Phil Ferguson, John Lockwood, Joyce Johnson, and Tom Cullison.
3: Oh, yeah, hail, hail, the Morning Buzz Gang is all here on this Tuesday, the 18th of August.
4: Good morning. Buzzrealites.
3: That's right, the Buzzrealites.
5: The Buzzed.
3: Love that. Love that. Love that 60s song, Israelites.
4: Yeah.
3: Right?
5: The Israelites, Desmond Decker.
3: And the Aces. Yeah. That's right. Hey, did you know that many people that are either left-handed or right-handed actually don't have a biological preference for using one side of the body? 90% of people are right-handed, but new research shows your dominant hand better skills at tasks like writing were developed because you use it more, not simply because your brain wired it to be better. The good news, your bad hand can improve with training, and, you know, I'd practice, but my dominant hand said no.
4: Yep.
3: So
4: No.
5: Are you guys right? Left-handed?
4: I'm right-handed.
3: Yeah, right-handed.
4: Girlfriend's left-handed, okay. And she said that her teachers in her early years, elementary school, tried to break her of this nasty bad habit.
3: Oh my gosh!
4: And
3: you're going to go straight to hell if you don't change.
4: She'd have nothing to do with it. Although I will say that Santa Claus always signed the thank you letter from to the girls with his left hand.
3: Really?
4: Mainly because they could understand my right hand. They knew that was Dad's writing.
3: Okay.
4: So I would fill out they leave cookies or some carrots for the reindeer, and I would write a thank you note back to them.
3: Left-handed.
4: Left-handed.
3: You did it left-handed.
4: So it didn't. You couldn't tell that was my, because they would know my handwriting.
3: Yeah. I mean, did you actually like write it or print it out or whatever?
4: I would try to use cursive. Sometimes I have a habit of mixing it up. Sometimes it'll be part cursive, part print.
3: Okay.
4: And the note said, thank you, girls. Now be sure, Elizabeth, be sure to clean your room like your mom asked you to, and things like that. But I would fill right.
5: What a great tip for parents.
4: Yeah. That way they couldn't tell my handwriting.
0: I always had a special signature for Santa, on the packages, it would be the certain writing and then my regular writing, love Pops or something.
4: Right.
0: But and it seems like those gifts from Santa were like underwear and socks and stuff.
5: Yeah,
0: they weren't the real.
4: No, the real cool gifts came from mom and dad.
0: That's right. Yeah. Didn't come from Santa.
4: Yeah, the Barbie camper came from mom and
0: That's
4: dad.
0: That's right.
4: Yeah,
0: that bike didn't come from Santa.
4: No.
3: And with what we're talking about this morning, maybe on the little tag when you give away like socks or underwear as a gift, you should write to be used one day only. Before washing.
4: A comedian friend of mine, in fact, Mike Jaselka, who does the commercials for Crock Butts, does a bit about that. You have that fresh smell tab about pills or whatever those are.
3: Yeah.
4: Those little
5: tablets.
4: Yeah,
5: it's
4: like you shake it in the washer, and it's supposed to keep your clothes smelling fresh for 24 hours. Mm-hmm. And he's thinking, that means I have to wear every single thing in that clothes basket today or the scent wears off.
5: He's got a point.
4: Yeah. It's good for 24 hours. From when? When you pulled them out of the dryer?
5: I believe he's correct.
4: I got to wear everything. I got to wear 13 pairs of underpants today.
3: I like some of those specifics here.
0: Some of those labels, like they'll have a pizza box and it'll say open before eating.
4: Mm-hmm. Yeah,
0: it's like, no wonder.
4: No
0: open
4: wonder the
0: box before you eat the pizza.
4: All right.
5: Good morning. Thank you for holding.
4: There.
5: Hello.
6: Good morning.
4: Hey, Mercer guy. How are
5: Mercer
4: you today?
6: I am well.
4: Any babies overnight?
6: One left.
4: Wow.
6: Little boy at midnight.
5: Thank goodness, it's exhausting.
3: Wow.
4: So that wraps it up.
6: Lambing season is over.
5: All right.
0: We're exhausted.
3: Yeah.
4: I'm just hearing about it.
0: I'm tired listening to all.
4: Wow.
6: I'm sure your listeners might be too.
4: Woo!
3: Yeah.
6: 19,
3: no.
6: 19 and done.
0: Oh,
5: okay.
0: Wow. Way to go.
5: 19 and counting.
0: Until next season.
5: That was the show.
3: Yeah, right?
5: Yes.
6: Yeah.
4: Well, that's awesome, though. Wow, that really bolstered the farm, didn't it?
3: Yeah.
6: Oh, we doubled our herd.
4: Yes.
7: Nice.
4: And now, are you good with that?
6: Absolutely, we're good with that.
0: Till next year.
3: Now, have you named number 19?
6: Some of the girls we're naming because we're keeping, but the boys are going to go on to whatever.
3: Okay.
4: Yes. Or whatever.
5: Yeah. So, yeah. Maybe we don't want to know that. Yeah.
6: Speaking of laundry, I probably do 2 loads a day.
5: Okay.
4: 2 loads a day.
5: You're outside a lot.
3: Yeah.
5: I can see it.
6: Well, there's work clothes or some. Mom doesn't generate that much laundry, but being in and out like that, I'm quite.
5: You need to smell fresh.
4: And in that kind of line of business, it's tough to stay nice and neat and clean.
0: Yeah.
4: You know.
6: Oh, it is.
4: Yeah.
6: Yeah. But, hey.
5: Now, have you ever found something valuable hidden in your home?
6: You know, ironically, this morning I found my checkbook that I've been missing for 6 months.
5: No way.
3: Oh, my goodness.
4: That's all right.
0: There you go.
5: Write a lot of checks?
0: Yeah. Tell us in
6: No, occasionally, but 90% of what I do is
0: I write a lot
6: electronically.
4: Okay. Phil still writes checks.
0: I know.
6: A couple things is paper checks.
4: Years ago, my wife used to write checks out of the middle of the checkbook.
0: Yeah.
4: And she figured it wouldn't clear for other until the other checks cleared.
0: That always made me laugh.
4: That's not the way that works.
3: No.
0: That won't clear the ones in
4: checks
0: front
4: starting
0: of it.
4: To bounce all over. How come my checks are bouncing? And then I realized, wait a minute, what did you write a check for? And why did you write it out of the middle of the checkbook? Oh, boy. Yeah. I remodeled my kitchen one time years ago, and I tore the plaster lath board walls down and rewired, and I found about 5,000 razor blades in the kitchen wall. It used to have in the bathroom up above
6: that little slot.
4: Had one of those little slots, and you drop your double edged razor blades down the slot, fall into the wall. When I open the wall up, all these old rusty. I'm thinking, ooh, this is tetanus waiting to happen. But yeah, there must have been 5,000 razor blades.
3: Wow.
5: Now, did you ever give your teachers a gift at school, like the holidays or
0: a goat?
5: Just try to bribe them basically to
6: maybe ulcers and gray hair, but no gift.
4: ulcers and gray hair. I believe that
0: they were happy to see you leave class, man.
3: The gift that keeps on giving.
6: You're Bert Holler now.
0: What's that? What did you say? We didn't hear
6: the donkey Bert was hollering in the back.
5: Does he want to talk on the phone? Did he want to call in?
6: Yeah. He wants to be a sponsor.
5: Yeah. Oh,
3: be okay.
4: There we go.
5: Don't have a donkey. Oh, wait.
6: Yeah.
5: Well. What is something you really wanted as a kid, but now look back on it, shake your head and go, what was I even thinking? Like, even for me, living surrounded by an aquarium. Like, I thought that would be so cool when I was a kid.
0: I wanted a motorcycle. But
4: a mini bike.
0: A mini bike. I'm glad I never had one.
3: With the Briggs & Stratton engine, the little lawnmower engine and pulley and everything.
6: I wasn't one that wanted a lot. I was content. I got what I needed. I was well provided for.
4: Nice.
6: You know, Dad wasn't wealthy. Dad was a truck driver. But, hey, he did what he can. You know,
4: sure.
6: I was a kid. I think when I was 6 years old, the family took the job as a custodian at the church, I was always,
0: I was thinking about that. Yeah, we always had we always had what we needed. I never thought we.
4: But I always wanted stuff like I asked my parents I wanted some bows and arrows, and they thought
0: no, that's not a good idea. Kimmy?
4: Yes, I asked for a pellet gun.
6: You try out, kid.
4: Yes, I asked for a pellet gun. No.
0: BB gun? Did you ask for one of those?
4: I asked for a BB gun.
0: Okay.
4: No.
3: Yeah. But I bet even though you were turned down for. What's that again?
6: I'm sorry. Go ahead, John.
3: I was just going to say, with Cully saying not getting a BB gun or this, that, or the other thing, but I'll bet you dollars to donuts you got to play jarts.
4: Oh, yes.
3: Even though everything else a BB gun is dangerous. You shoot your eye out. Right. Oh, yeah, we're just throwing projectiles.
4: Those wouldn't stick to a tree. So Kimmy and I went down to the basement and used my brother's bench grinder.
0: Sharpened them up nice and neat,
4: and they would stick in the tree.
3: Oh, man.
0: And I wonder why you didn't get a BB gun.
4: Mom and Dad wouldn't.
0: Because you had the flaming arrows at one time or whatever. You shot the...
4: At the junk store. Dad, can I buy that flamethrower?
6: Colin, I think we're related.
0: Yet he taught you how to make gunpowder.
4: And my dad was a chemist. He showed four boys in the family, and my dad showed us how to make gunpowder. Yeah.
0: Kids, let me show you.
4: What was he thinking?
5: And though, as a parent, like, I wouldn't even get my kids a shower radio because I'm like, they'll get electrocuted or something bad will happen.
4: Mm-hmm.
5: And there you are.
6: We would go muzzleloader hunting. I would take powder and draw lines down the sidewalk and, you know, light the gunpowder.
4: Those can be dangerous. I mean, if you don't do it right, those suckers can blow up on you. Yeah. Well, we had my daughters, I bought them a set. It was a kit, and it came with a pogo stick. And it was cool because it had a battery in it, and when it bounced, it would go boing, boing, boing, boing, boing, boing, boing, boing, boing. And then it came with stilts. So when they outgrew them, they were in the garage for ages, and I asked my neighbor, he had two boys across the street, I said, hey, Jeff, would the kids like to have these stilts? No.
7: No.
4: He goes, stilts, pogo stilts, that's a trip to the ER. No. Don't put the
6: Who needs 10 fingers anyway?
5: Who needs 10?
3: Yeah, right?
5: Hey,
3: yeah,
5: we love your call. You call
3: thanks,
5: again.
3: Man.
4: Thanks, Mercer guy.
3: Take care, man.
6: Bye-bye.
5: Good morning. Hello.
8: Good morning.
7: Hey, good morning. How are you?
8: I'm good. How are you?
7: We're doing pretty good.
5: Who are we talking to?
8: Oh, it's just me.
7: You know.
5: Yeah. Oh, okay. That narrows it down.
7: We always love hearing from you.
5: Yeah.
8: I know.
7: You know I do.
4: Yeah. Okay. Settle down, Phil. Put your clothes on.
7: Let's talk clothes and
4: often do you wash your underpants?
7: Hey.
4: I'm just asking.
8: 40 pair.
5: Okay, 40? So you don't have to wash every day.
4: You've got 40 pairs of underwear?
7: Why do they call it a pair when it's only one?
4: Yeah.
7: So you have 40 pair of underwear?
8: I do.
7: Okay. Wow. That's good.
4: Is it like each day of the month or what?
8: Pretty much.
7: Wow. Yeah.
5: There's only seven.
7: Cullison likes the silky panties to wear them.
4: I like them.
7: You like it. Feel good.
5: Sure. You like the feeling.
7: You feel.
4: You feel pretty. My feminine.
7: I feel pretty.
5: Oh, so pretty.
4: So how about things like dress slacks or a dress or anything? Do you wash it after one time?
8: Yes.
4: Yeah.
7: Yeah.
8: Right. Except for my blue jeans.
4: Blue jeans?
7: Yeah. I usually wash those once a week. A
4: couple times. It depends on
8: what I'm doing. And then, you just throw them down on the floor and pick them back up.
7: You know what's nice? Now I got the stretchy blue jeans. The ones around the waist there, the stretchy ones.
4: Yeah.
8: Yes.
7: Those are nice.
4: You also have those Velcro straps.
7: I guess they're called
4: old man. Those old man shoes. Those are the Velcro straps.
7: So those feel good.
3: Yeah. Here's not off the tracks, but just kind of related to it. When you buy something brand new, like a brand new top or a blouse or a T-shirt or something,
8: I wash it.
3: You wash it first. Okay.
8: Yes. I don't know who's tried that on first.
3: Yeah. Well, exactly.
7: Sometimes a little smell or something. I just got to wash it.
4: Yep. Got to wash it. Yeah.
3: Okay.
8: I have a 4-strand clothesline.
4: Mm-hmm.
8: And today, since we actually have sun where I'm at.
7: Nice day today.
3: Good.
8: It's dog bedding day.
4: Oh, yeah. Oh. Hang the dog bed blankets or sheets.
8: The blankets and sheets. Like that.
4: The dog bed have like a cover you can unzip and take out and throw it in the wash?
8: No, the little tiny one, I can actually throw it in the washer.
4: The whole bed?
8: Bigger bed is just blankets and sheets.
4: I tried to put the dog in the washing machine. That didn't work real well. He was not happy.
5: What kind of dog do you have?
8: A Westie.
5: A Westie. Okay.
3: Just like my Missy.
5: That's what John has.
3: Good for you. And
8: Do you have a skirt on her?
3: A skirt?
5: Yeah.
3: No.
8: Like, you have her peeled off? Okay.
3: No.
5: Do you have one on yours?
8: We just started. She's 9 months old.
7: Okay.
3: Oh, okay.
8: We just started growing it.
3: Oh, okay. Okay, yeah. Okay. And Missy, I've had, it'll be 5 years in October, and she was a rescue. So, we guess her to be about, 8 or 9 years old. Mm-hmm. But she's the best. She just got groomed about a week ago, so she's a happy dog, and she's a happy house dog.
8: Yep, you betcha. Then, besides the 4-strand clothesline, I actually have and use my grandmother's ironing board.
7: Oh, okay.
3: Oh super.
5: All right, good
7: so you're
5: for
7: out
5: you.
7: There and you iron occasionally? Very good.
4: I do iron, but I don't have grandma's ironing board.
8: Mm-hmm. Yeah, it's wood and it's very, very sturdy.
3: Mm-hmm.
8: And my grandmother was born in 1900.
3: Oh, wow.
8: So I have no idea how old it actually is.
7: That's pretty cool.
3: Yeah.
4: I do have a wood ironing board at the cabin, but I don't iron on it. I fixed it up. So that's a bar.
3: Okay.
4: Yeah, the bar top is the ironing board.
3: Priorities.
5: Do they call you Iron Man?
4: Yeah, Iron
5: but
4: Man.
5: Different reasons.
4: This is a drink, Iron Man.
5: Yeah.
4: Well, Phil was down there. He had 37.
7: How many?
4: What else?
7: Those banana, what were they called? Banana something.
4: Yeah, there was monkey spit.
7: I don't remember.
4: It's 99 bananas is in it. That's what the liqueur.
7: You
4: is.
7: Have an actual. You have an actual place. I mean, your bar is like a liquor store. So
4: 420 would
7: you
4: be
7: have
4: right
7: everything
4: at home.
7: That you need, man. I don't know, but
4: so on your clothesline, you have four clotheslines. You have clothesline props, obviously.
7: And clothespins.
4: And clothespins.
7: Bag of clothespins.
4: Do you hang underclothes, your underpants out on the line?
8: No.
7: Oh, way to go.
4: I just traumatized my daughter. She came home from school, then I had T-shirts and underpants hanging on the line outside. Dad, take those down.
3: Dad, no. What are you doing? Well,
7: come on.
3: You're embarrassing me, Dad.
8: Sometimes, say the AC's been running for months. Mm-hmm. Yeah. And sometimes I will put things on a clothesline in my basement.
3: Oh, there you go. Yeah, my mom had one in the basement, right. too. Yep, mm-hmm. yep.
8: Because I have an electric dryer, and it's like, you know.
4: My mom used to hang up bras in the bathroom. Oh, okay. She hung bras up in the bathroom.
5: Makes sense.
4: Yeah.
8: Over the shower curtain.
4: Yes.
5: Sure.
4: Or on the shower
5: anywhere.
4: Rod.
3: Yep, yep.
7: Pantyhose or whatever.
5: Now, have you ever found something valuable hidden in your house?
7: Nylon stockings.
8: Not really.
5: No?
8: I mean, occasionally, I know my daughter, when they redid their bathroom, you know where the toilet paper gizmo is in the wall?
5: Yes.
3: Yep. Yeah. Yep.
8: And when they tore that out, there was a bunch of silver coins down in there.
7: Really?
3: Really?
5: No way.
8: Wow. Yeah. Huh.
5: Oh, my gosh. How bizarre is that?
7: Maybe they had to pay to use the bathroom.
4: Oh, yeah.
8: I don't know.
4: You know?
8: No.
4: Leave a quarter.
7: Yeah.
8: But who would think that?
5: No.
4: Well, I've done stuff like remodeled, and I'll put a dollar, take a paper dollar, and lay it in there and when I put the drywall up and stuff, just for fun.
3: Yeah.
4: But, years from now, I suspect somebody
7: else will
4: remodel. Hey, look.
7: You got
4: a dollar.
7: A dollar from this place, and you're putting it in the wall.
4: Yeah, it's
3: see, and if I did something like that.
4: Our pay.
7: What is wrong with you?
3: If I did something like that, I would do Monopoly money. I'd put money. Give someone false hope. Like, oh, there's money in here, and it's like.
5: And it's orange.
4: I remodeled our bathroom, and I put a picture of Phil in there.
5: Yeah.
8: Yeah. My neighbor.
4: Wait till they see that.
7: Yeah. Your neighbor what?
5: Go ahead, caller.
8: He's different, we'll say.
4: Okay. He's different.
8: And I took a roll of toilet paper. And I wrote on the outside of it with a Sharpie, "Don't make me get my broom out."
5: Okay. People probably love that.
8: And I threw it at him.
7: Threw it at him.
5: Fences make better neighbors.
7: Come on.
8: And it landed in his garage where he was sitting.
7: All right. Mm-hmm. Oh.
8: And when they remodeled their kitchen, they put that toilet paper roll in the wall behind the drywall.
5: Whoa.
4: Somebody's going to remodel and go,
5: dear.
4: Wonder what this is
5: for
4: all
5: emergencies.
4: About.
5: Would you like to go to the fair?
8: I would love
7: to. Oh, we're going to make you a winner.
3: Yay,
5: hold
3: you.
5: On. I'm going to get right to you. I need your full name and your address. So hold on one second. Okay?
4: Don't hang up.
5: All right.
3: Don't hang up.
5: We'll be right back.

0: We're going back to
1: fuck
0: the phone.
1: Yeah. Let's go to the
0: good
1: phone.
0: Good morning. Hello.
2: Hello. Hello.
0: Good morning.
2: Wow. What up?
0: Hello. You sound great.
3: You sound pretty good. Oh, see.
0: Oh. Love it. Love good it. Morning. Hello.
3: Happy customer.
0: Good morning.
3: Hello.
1: Oh, he's on his way to the phone. Hello.
0: Hello. I'm waiting for the toilet to flush.
4: Are you there?
1: No, it's probably another one.
0: Yeah. You know what? We're gonna.
4: Are you there? I hear you.
0: There's a toilet. Was that a flush?
1: That sound like a
0: flush. I don't know if it was
1: Hello?
0: Or not.
1: Are you okay?
3: All right.
1: Should we call 911? I guess not.
0: All right.
1: Moving
0: on. What we're going to do, we're going to take a break for news and sports, okay. And then we'll get back to the calls.
1: Awesome.
0: 330-673-1234. If we went to you and you weren't ready, call back.
1: Yeah, if you want, call on the 800 line. Let's spin the wheel of death.
0: Spin the wheel of
1: 1-800-669-4100.
4: Stay tuned.
0: Speaking of which, we have not heard from Oogie Boogie Guy.
1: Who?
0: Oogie Boogie Guy! Yeah.
1: No, if he's out there listening,
0: we want to interview
1: or her. I guess
0: yeah.
1: It could be.
0: Could be her.
3: We'd like to hear from her. Bushman. I want to hear from Bushman.
1: The Bushter. We haven't heard from the Bushman in ages.
0: No, we have not. And again, today we're giving away a family 4-pack to the 168th Portage County Randolph all Fair. Right. Want to give that to some? And if you're a new caller, we really welcome you here.
1: They have
0: the
1: demolition derby. Two days, I believe they have 2 days of demolition derby. They have tractor pulls Friday and Saturday.
3: Who doesn't like
1: I think it's on Thursday.
3: Fair food.
1: The main thing for me, is I hate to say it and I hate to admit it, but fair food.
3: Yeah.
1: Sausage sandwich.
3: Whenever I go to
1: Get this, get
3: lemonade,
1: some fries,
3: get
1: a little lemon shake up. Nothing like a cup of sugar water.
3: Get yourself a snow cone.
0: You know what? But who watches their sugar intake? Yeah. Who,
3: no,
0: who's doing
3: going
0: a glucose?
3: The
0: there's no glucose
3: get some
0: machines
3: fried Oreos.
0: There.
1: You know, I've looked around and I've never seen like fresh vegetables.
3: Yeah. At a fair?
1: I'll have some radishes and some celery sticks. carrot sticks and some fresh broccoli.
3: Yeah.
1: Deep fried, yes. But just some fresh fruit.
3: All right.
0: Food you won't see at the fair.
1: That sounds like a show. Food you won't see
0: that
1: at the fair.
0: That would be definitely something. But we will get
3: you. We'll
0: be back. 330-673-1234. Yeah.
3: Hey, Dan, 6 in the morning. I'm Phil Ferguson, WNIR News. 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Here's a fog before 9 a.m., otherwise sunny for today, the high 81. Hundreds of Summit County homeowners spent much of the day yesterday looking for answers to receiving new property value notices. The notices were sent last month showing major increases. Residents packed the Barberton Active Adult Center to meet with county appraisers, review records. Homeowners questioning whether their appraisals accurately reflect the value of their homes and are hoping to have them adjusted. Now, several more public meetings are scheduled. In fact, the next meeting is scheduled for tonight as I look at the schedule, and that is in Cuyahoga Falls. Springfield Township Police Department responded to a home on Ewer Drive recently. Neighbors had some concern about the welfare of animals inside. On seeing that home, they found a German Shepherd in serious need of medical care. And looking around, they found about 25 cats inside without adequate food or water. Police say all of those animals were in need of medical attention, safely removed and provided with care from the Summit County Humane Society. Police say the woman, the owner of the home, located, charged for the incident. Kent State University will be infused with fresh energy this week. New and returning students begin moving into residence halls on the Kent campus in preparation for the start of the fall semester. About 6,000 students moving into the university's 24 residence halls on the Kent campus. New students moving in on Wednesday and Thursday, followed by returning students this Friday and Saturday. Kent State fall semester classes begin Monday, August 24th, and also students at the University of Akron moving in this week. So beginning tomorrow and Thursday, the resident students moving into the residence halls to prepare for the fall 2026 semester. Certainly be prepared for increased traffic over the next few days and pedestrians near both campuses. Remember, get the local news anytime, WNAR.com. Sports in a minute.
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3: 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Well, Ohio State and Oregon get the Big Ten Conference top two teams in the Associated Press top 25 preseason rankings. For the first time in 65 years, the Buckeyes received 40 first-place votes in the poll of 69 media members. Oregon number one on 14 ballots. Ohio State now tied with Alabama for second most preseason number one rankings at 9, behind Oklahoma's 10. Oregon had its highest preseason ranking in program history. Georgia, Notre Dame, Texas round out the top five. Defending national champion Indiana, number six, followed by Miami, Texas A&M, Mississippi, and Oklahoma. You know, the Big Ten has won three straight college football playoff championships. You had Michigan, Ohio State, and, of course, last year Indiana will be going for an unprecedented fourth straight national title. This is the fourth consecutive year the Big Ten has had two of the top three teams in the preseason rankings. Guardians play tonight, opening up a series against San Francisco. The Giants at 6:40. The Akron Rubber Ducks had a day off yesterday. They're in downtown Akron, opening up a six-game series against Harrisburg Senators tonight at 6:35 at 717 Credit Union Park. And Rubber Ducks have been playing well, winners of seven of their last eight games. And Ohio high school football teams kick off the 2026 regular season this week. In fact, Thursday, a couple of games. Garfield travels to Norton. Archbishop Hoban plays at West Orange, Florida in non-conference games. Check out our sports poll. We'll check out weather in a minute.
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3: Our WNIR weather forecast, beautiful out there. Sunny today in 81, partly cloudy tonight, the low 62, and then tomorrow some rain and the high 79 at the Talk of Akron, WNIR.
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3: 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What is it?
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3: Yeah.
5: Now, here's Phil Ferguson, John Lockwood, Joyce Johnson,
1: and
5: Tom
1: Collison. 673-1234. 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
10: Yeah, more numbers for you. It is August 18, 2026. A Tuesday, celebrating birthdays today. Roman Polanski.
3: Oh, okay.
10: Remember him, Rosemary's Baby, Chinatown.
1: Is he allowed back in the country?
0: You know, I don't think he is, actually.
10: Nope.
0: But you brought it up.
10: No, he is 93 today. Dennis Leary, one of my favorites, TV actor, comedian, absolutely. Sex and Drugs and Rock and Roll. Of course, Rescue Me, what a great show that was.
1: Is that the one, Fire Station?
10: Ice Age, yeah. Mm-hmm. After 9/11.
1: Yeah.
10: It was based after, yeah, and a good thing. He also was in the Ice Age films. And he was also a comedian. He had a funny comedy bit called No Cure for Cancer. Yeah, funny guy. He's 69 today.
1: Okay.
10: Also, Andy Samberg, one of my favorite TV actors, Saturday Night Live, Brooklyn Nine-Nine. And he had a comedy troupe called The Lonely Island, where they did spoofs of things. One of them is called Jack Sparrow. So try to check that out on YouTube.
0: Oh, how funny.
10: Has a special cameo by Michael Bolton, and it's just a hilarious thing. Andy is 48 today.
1: 48.
10: And Frances Bean Cobain,
0: yes.
10: Kurt Cobain's daughter, 34 today.
1: Good God.
0: So. Estimated net worth, $200 million.
10: Yeah. So if you have a birthday today, hey, Roman. Happy birthday from all of us here at WNIR.
0: Yes, we wish
10: Roman
0: you a happy
1: Polanski
0: birthday.
1: Roman Polanski is 93.
10: Yeah.
1: Is he still active? Do you know, is he still directing?
0: Well,
1: I don't know if he is.
0: I think
1: or not.
0: He is so
10: no.
0: much.
1: You never know. Hey, I mean, what's Eastwood? Clint Eastwood's in his 90s.
0: Yeah, well,
10: yeah.
0: Sure.
1: I believe he is still maybe directing.
0: Make my day.
1: Yeah.
10: And sadly, his wife was Sharon Tate, who was murdered by members of the Manson family.
0: But you know, and when you say his name, that's the first thing that comes to mind for me. It's like, you know, he wasn't home, and she's staying over there at the house, and wow, just incredible.
1: Yeah, and it wasn't a tax issue that doesn't allow him back in the country.
0: No, it was not a tax issue.
10: And a great movie, Once Upon a Time in Hollywood.
1: Yeah.
10: It's kind of like loosely based on Sharon Tate and everything. Yeah. Mm-hmm. And there's a twist at the end on how it could have turned out as far as, you know, how it did turn out.
1: Yeah.
10: But very good movie.
0: Let's go to the phones.
3: Talk to
0: 330-673-1234. We are giving away a family four-pack to the 168th Portage County Randolph Fair. It's running August 25th to the 30th. Let's do it.
3: Talk to people.
0: Good morning. Thank you for holding. Hello.
3: Hello.
10: WNIR.
0: Hello. Hello.
11: Good morning to you.
3: Oh, Mr. Football. How you doing? All right.
1: How you doing?
11: I'm doing the wash.
3: Oh, you're doing the wash?
1: Yeah. You're washing your underpants?
3: Yeah.
11: We have the white in first.
3: Yeah.
11: They use the hot water. Remember this, Joyce. Put the whites in first. Because they use the hot water, then put the colors in.
3: Oh, wait a minute. I got to say, the big discussion on Golic's show yesterday as I was listening to Bob Golic was that he apparently
12: put in some white pants with some red shirts and stuff, and his pants came out pink. And he wanted to know how he could get that pink out to make them white. That was one of his big topics.
0: He's got a better chance of getting pink eye than getting that pink out of his pants.
12: So the lady,
11: one of the ladies
12: called and gave him an idea how to get the pink out.
1: Whatever it is, ain't gonna work.
12: It isn't? Probably not.
1: Those pants are pink.
12: Do you do the wash every week there, Mr.?
11: We do the wash every week, of course.
12: Do you do it once a day or once a week, your wife or your girlfriend?
11: We do it once a day. We get the whites and the whites go in first.
1: In hot water. You should use probably need to use boiling water, I would think.
11: No, we don't use
1: not that hot, huh?
11: Cully.
1: Sorry.
11: You little
1: scamp. You little scamp.
12: You Cully, you.
11: Grandma used to give me a cuff in the back of the neck. You know what a cuff? Back of the head. A cuff is?
12: A little smack in the back of the head?
11: Cuff on the back of the head.
12: Yeah.
11: She goes, and she used to hit me in the back of the head. And I go, Grandma.
1: Grandma.
12: All right. Are you the one you found? Aren't you the one that put the money in the curtains?
1: Yeah.
11: You know it is. Yeah.
12: But it was like thousands of dollars or something.
11: $15,000.
12: I didn't realize it was.
11: Don't you have a little dookie around the house when?
12: I do. I have a little jar. It's got $7 in it.
1: I had a little dookie around the house. Darn dog. You have $7?
12: And.
1: Wow.
12: Well, you put a dollar, you're going to put it in your wall. From here, you're getting paid. We don't get paid that much.
1: Splurge.
12: You had $15,000 in there. Wow.
1: Have you ever found anything of value in your home? You doing some remodeling or anything and found something
11: cool?
1: No, not
11: the old house. And hats off to that lady. I, too, have a four-line clothesline that I'm going to be hanging the clothes up later today. Yeah. And Collison saw the pictures of it.
1: Yep.
11: I sent it in.
1: I used my clothesline. I haven't used it this year, though, but it's just me, so...
11: Clothing.
1: I should. I should throw, like, when I put my sheets or blankets out there.
11: That's right. You always put the sheets in, like I told you before, Sparky, you always hang it towards your neighbor's house. Then put your undies on the inside part where they can't see it.
1: Oh, no.
0: I've been doing the opposite.
1: I run mine up a flagpole.
11: Knowing you.
1: I hang them in the front yard on a flagpole.
12: On the flagpole, the underwear?
1: Yeah.
11: And everybody salutes?
1: You bet they do.
10: Undie etiquettes.
1: I think they're saluting.
12: Do you have some Pac-Man underwear or something like those?
1: Garanimals.
12: You have Garanimals? Okay.
11: No, we don't have that.
0: Planet underpants with all the different planets on it.
11: Tidy whities, and we got some box.
12: Well, my mom, growing up, I always had those tidy whities, but I got rid of I don't use them.
1: That's
12: anymore.
1: What I still wear tidy whities.
12: Oh, Collison still wears them.
11: The boys when I wear them. A little bit.
12: You want the boys to breathe a little bit.
11: That's what they say.
1: Yep.
12: Yeah.
1: Here's looking up your old address.
12: Need a little
11: so how was the party?
1: It was nice. We had a good time.
0: It was really nice. A lot of fun.
1: Yep.
11: That was great. I would have made it, but I had things to do.
1: You had things to do.
12: We missed you. Your name was brought up a few times.
1: It was not all that convenient for you either. I mean, that's a heck of a drive.
11: Where is that?
12: Because you're...
11: It was my granddaughter's birthday.
1: Happy birthday to
11: the granddaughter. You didn't tell Dad, did you, Collie?
10: How old is she?
11: She turned two.
10: Two? Oh, my goodness.
11: Oh, we had about eight kids from, I would say, six under.
12: Yeah.
0: But, now, little Gabrielle, was there a theme?
11: Elmo.
0: Elmo. That's a good theme.
1: Okay.
13: Elmo song.
0: Yeah, I know the songs.
12: We had a party for Scarlet 7, but all the kids were around 7 or 8. It's a little bit different than having those kids that are really kind of young.
1: Yeah, at that age, you know, just settle them down with some beer and cigarettes.
12: I tell you what, you want a sip of my Strohs or whatever? What's that?
11: Jason, my daughter's husband, brought out the inflatable sliding pool that went down to the pool. The kids loved it. Mm-hmm. They loved it. We got it all in and out. The party was all done before the rain. And I'd like to tell you something. These meteorologists that are on our local, we have three television stations. Mm-hmm. I was talking to Mr. Sunday on Sunday on the way home. We had a pullover under a bypass because it was raining that hard on the way back.
12: Yeah.
11: They missed this rain.
12: Well,
11: all three of the local stations. I was going to ask Mr. Mercer. Hey,
12: busy.
11: Mercer guy, what stations do you watch over there in PA? Do you get the Youngstown stations?
12: I mean, they're right about 40% of the time, you know.
11: 40%?
12: Maybe.
11: Yeah.
12: Okay.
1: I was going to kick.
11: They missed that torrential downstorm. And the young, how would you call her, Joycey, honey? How would you call it? A weather kitten that does the weather, you know.
0: Like a weathercaster? A weather forecaster? You know, we had inflatables at our party, too.
11: Did you?
0: Yeah, just a few different inflatables, yeah. So you missed
1: it. I had one of those.
12: I know Kelly had a party with all those inflatables.
0: The inflatables.
1: She looks scared.
0: Yeah.
11: Since Mr. Gola's going to be appearing at Canfield Fair, the oldest county fair in the state of Ohio, are you guys going to get tickets for that?
1: Generally, I don't think we do.
0: I don't know if we do or not. I don't know yet.
1: We'll find out.
11: One of the sponsors there.
0: If we do, you'll be the first to know.
1: Golick's going to be out there with the folks from Window World.
12: I think he's doing his whole show there. Yeah.
1: September 5th.
0: Right.
1: He'll do his entire Saturday show.
12: And he'll sign anything. He'll sign anything.
1: Well, last time he was out, a few years ago he was out, and somebody brought him, and he goes, why would you bring me a Pittsburgh Steelers helmet?
12: Oh, maybe.
1: And he would not, he didn't want to sign.
12: I didn't realize.
1: He will sign L.A. stuff, the Raiders. He'll sign New England stuff because he played. But for the most part, he'll sign Brown stuff.
11: Now, Sparky, do you have a pen and pad handy, some paper to write
1: down? Oh, yeah, we're
12: sure,
1: ready.
12: I'm ready.
11: Sparky, ready?
12: Wait. Right?
1: Yeah. Okay.
12: Yeah, I'm ready.
1: He's got a feather quill.
12: I had to
1: pen.
12: Lick it. Go ahead.
1: No, the pen.
11: Oh, Mr. Golf is lifting. Hey, Sparky, now's the time before you go on your acclaimed world or Western trip vacation. Mm-hmm. It's the time to drop that note in to Mr. Golak, because next month the big golf outing at the Lake Club, and Mr. Golf, you, one of your favorite sons, and me can join. Go out there and we could play representing the station.
10: Who's Mr. Golak?
1: Bob.
10: I know.
1: Oh, Golak.
12: Well, the tickets are a little expensive. You said like $180.
1: Golak was there about 2 years ago.
12: $200 to play?
10: Whoa.
12: Must go for a good cause.
1: Golak was out at that event a couple of years ago.
12: He didn't play, did he?
1: He didn't play, no. He did a show from out there. And once again, the folks for the Window World Factory.
12: All right.
11: That's right. The biggest sponsor, one of the biggest sponsors at your station. Mm-hmm.
10: Yeah, and I heard that one of the prizes is going to be a Pittsburgh Steelers jersey signed by Bob Golak.
11: I don't think so.
10: Yeah, you won't know unless you spend your $200 and get the drawing, you know.
11: Well, anyhow, Sparky, write that down. Write Mr. Golak, the representative station, you, your son, me, Mr. Golf, we could get a foursome.
1: Ooh, a foursome.
11: We don't want couch. Couch will be on his world tour.
12: Oh, no, couch is, first
11: he'll
12: of all.
11: Be on his world tour.
1: World tour.
12: And, you know, and couch would have to hit from the lady tees.
1: Oh, yeah. Wow.
11: Come on.
1: Well, the kids joke.
11: Do you guys ever go down and use it? Well, I know this is, you don't use the couch's condo down in Tallahassee, do you? No, you haven't been down there yet?
12: He has a condo?
11: Well, of course he does.
12: Oh, I mean, our great Tom Erickson had a summer home.
0: Yeah.
12: Remember that one, Kelly?
1: Oh, yeah. Summer home had wheels that were had to have air in them.
12: And he had a boat. And he claimed Bigfoot kicked over the rocks.
11: Remember that
12: one?
1: He said Bigfoot came and messed with his fire ring.
12: Right.
1: Yeah,
12: and Bigfoot had to do it because they were so heavy and everything.
1: He said Bigfoot stole his boat the way. First off, his boat had pedals.
12: Yeah.
1: But he said it was a couple of Mexican kids across the lake who didn't know that it was that wasn't a public boat. It was.
12: I didn't know Couch had a condo. I have to talk to him.
11: Oh, yeah. Well, he has a condo down there.
10: Oh, okay. Yeah. All right, look, we got to run. We got another call to take, and we appreciate it. Take care of yourself. Good to hear from you. Bye-bye now.
0: There he goes.
10: All righty.
0: He's the man.
10: Hey.
0: He's the man. So, we are talking about... Yeah. Do we have time for another call?
10: Yeah, let's do one more. Yeah.
0: Good morning. Hello.
14: Hey, good morning. Good morning.
12: Good morning. Oh, is this Three Bomb?
14: This is Three Bomb.
1: Hey. We've only got a couple minutes. But
12: yeah. Do you have a Three Bomb for us?
14: Yeah, sure. Let me see. You know, Fort Sumter, where they first shot up the Civil War fire, I just found this out. They had palmetto trees as fortifications.
1: Palmetto trees.
14: Cannonball. When a cannonball would hit that palmetto tree, the wood is so soft, it would suck it up like a gumdrop.
12: Oh, really?
14: So
12: Oh, that's interesting.
10: Oh, wow.
14: Fortification. It wouldn't just splinter. It'd just suck it right up.
12: I watched a big three-part series on Abe Lincoln in the Civil War, and that was fascinating. Mm-hmm. I didn't realize things, but they talked Fort Sumter, of course, mm-hmm. when you go back to the Civil War.
14: Uh-huh. My second bomb is it's a question. You know the song Inagata Davida by Iron Butterfly?
10: Yep.
14: I heard that was actually in the Garden of Eden.
10: Oh, that's correct.
14: So high when he sang. Is that supposed to be true?
10: That's correct.
1: That's what
10: yes,
1: I've heard too.
10: Yep.
14: Oh, okay, I've never heard that.
12: All right.
14: Before.
10: Okay.
14: Wow, really?
12: Very good.
14: So anyhow, the third one, and this is a true story. Mm-hmm. The October 28th, of this year is the 300th anniversary of Gulliver's Travels being published.
0: Yeah. Tiny people, why do you bind
1: Lilliputians.
0: Me?
10: Yes.
0: Okay. Go ahead.
14: Lilliputians. Well, in the land of the giants, the queen's retinue, her maidens on, waiting on her, used Gulliver as a dildo.
0: No.
12: See, I never heard that
0: I didn't
12: before,
0: hear that version.
14: That's absolutely true. It's in Gulliver's Travels.
1: Well, we'll have to get
12: we'll
1: that
12: have
1: book.
12: To
1: Google that, Phil.
0: Yeah, we're going to revisit
12: Google
0: the book.
12: That.
10: Yeah.
12: I didn't know
10: And I bet you got
14: it's a matter of PhD study.
10: Yeah, and I bet you got that off the internet because everything on the internet is true, right? Yeah.
14: No, it's in the book.
10: Uh-huh.
1: You got, of course, you bought the book at that store for lovers.
10: Yeah,
1: I'm just saying, ordered it out of the back of that magazine. Well, that's an interesting bit of info. We better Google that one. All
10: yeah.
1: right,
12: threw me on that
1: okay.
12: one. But all right,
10: and you know, any story on Wikipedia, you can change to your liking too.
1: Yeah.
10: So keep that in mind.
14: I'm going to tell you a story about finding something valuable, real quick.
0: Okay, go ahead.
1: Make it quick.
14: I found $660 under. A runner, like a carpet runner, going up the steps of this house I bought.
10: Yeah.
14: It was, we put a new runner in, and there was $660 under the second step in a Citizens Bank envelope.
12: Oh,
1: very nice. I probably hid it under there and forgot it.
14: For about,
0: that's a great story, man.
10: All right. Well, thanks for the call, man. We got to go.
0: Right. Hey, call again when we can chat more,
10: take
0: okay?
10: Care of yourself.
1: The three bomb.
0: You're listening to WNIR. Ken Akron, ABC News is next.
15: From ABC News. I'm Sherry Preston. Cleanup operations continue across the Midwest following deadly flooding. Indiana, especially hard hit, says ABC Chief Climate Correspondent Ginger Z.
16: The city of Carmel, Indiana, is still reeling from flooding over the past week. Authorities warning that a major sewer line has a 90% chance of collapsing.
17: We're tracking your needs, and we will get you resources.
16: Governor Mike Braun offering $5,000 emergency grants to people affected by the storms.
17: We want displaced Hoosiers to have a hot meal, comfortable bed, and get into air conditioning.
16: Bridges destroyed and streets still underwater.
15: Today there will be major heat in the south. Oklahoma City, Dallas, New Orleans, Pensacola expected to be in the triple digits with high humidity. Oil prices are up again as the 60-day memorandum of understanding on a ceasefire with Iran expires. President Trump is now threatening to bomb U.S. ally Oman if that country gets in the way of his goals in the Strait of Hormuz. Social media giant Meta in court. This lawsuit, beginning in California, was brought by nearly 30 states who argue that features on Instagram and Facebook have a negative effect on young people's mental health. ABC's Mike DeBusky with more on the fines Meta could be forced to pay.
18: In court filings, Meta estimates it could be forced to pay damages up to $1.4 trillion if it loses this case. Though Judge Yvonne Gonzalez-Rogers has called that number unreasonable, according to the outlet Law 360. Meta recently revealed it spent $2.4 billion on legal expenses in the second quarter of 2026 alone. And while that's relatively small potatoes for such a large company, it could add up, with hundreds of similar cases expected to go to trial in the coming months. Mike DeBusky, ABC News.
15: The CDC now says the rate of vaccine exemptions for American kindergartners has reached a record high. Records show most kids are not getting their annual shots because of non-medical reasons, such as religion. You're listening to ABC News.
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15: As it gets drier and drier, Lake Mead is giving up her dead. ABC's Rena Roy reports.
24: Lake Mead, the country's largest man-made reservoir, is at its lowest level ever. And as the water drops, it exposes what was on the bottom of the lake. Las Vegas police responding to a possible discovery of human remains. People reportedly finding a jawbone with fillings. The coroner now looking into it. As the water receded in 2022, numerous sets of remains were found, including a body in a barrel.
15: The Trump administration is celebrating new numbers showing military recruitment is up, but the figures only tell part of the story, says ABC's Jim Ryan.
2: Hard power and the ability to deliver.
4: The Army's latest recruitment ad features the voice of Defense Secretary Pete Hegseth and video of soldiers and their weaponry. But interviews of military recruiters and recruits shows that young people are driven as much by pragmatism as patriotism, attracted by steady pay, education benefits, and job training. The Pentagon's own data backs that up, with financial compensation and benefits ranking as a top reason for joining the military. Jim Ryan, ABC News.
15: Colombian superstar Shakira has pledged to help rebuild at least 10 schools in a remote region of her home country of Colombia after a devastating earthquake struck last week. The quake and aftershocks killed hundreds of people, destroyed over 26,000 homes, and affected more than 250 schools. ChatGPT says it's launching a new version just for teenagers. Sherry Preston, ABC News.
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12: 9:06, good morning. I'm Phil Ferguson, WNIR News. 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Weather today, pretty nice. Mostly sunny. In the high, right around 81 degrees, 62 the low tonight. We have some rain in the forecast tomorrow, 79 the high. Canton police announced the third and final suspect from the Canton double homicide in custody. 41-year-old Melissa Terrell of Canton was wanted for aggravated arson, obstructing justice, and tampering with evidence. Back on August 9th, police responded to the 700 block of Allen Page Drive Southeast. After receiving a report from the Canton Fire Department, which was already on scene for a structure fire, the bodies of two women found inside an apartment building at that location. Firefighters were searching the building when they found the bodies of the two women pronounced dead at the scene. Both had severe burns and gunshot wounds, according to police. Two other suspects in this case are already in custody. Well, today a Starr County woman will honor her mother who was killed over the weekend. Bridget Reagan was killed while she was driving on U.S. Route 30 after a tree fell from the woods right onto her car. The Ohio State Highway Patrol is still working to determine what caused the tree to fall. The vigil will be held in front of Reagan's store called Chick Haven in Minerva, and that vigil tonight at 7 p.m. U.S. Attorney David Teffer and U.S. Marshal Pete Elliott in the area today. They're going to be holding a press conference scheduled for 11 a.m. today in Akron to announce the results of Operation Northern Shield. The operation, described as a local initiative to combat violent crime in Cleveland, Lorain, Youngstown, Canton, Mansfield, Elyria, and Toledo. That press conference, 11 o'clock today. The Stowe Fire Department called to the Holy Family Parish earlier yesterday around 1 o'clock when a caller reported smoke inside the building. The school staff had evacuated the building. Firefighters encountered heavy smoke on the second floor in a classroom. A rapid interior attack confirmed that the damage was contained to just the one classroom involved at Holy Family, and fortunately no injuries were reported. The Akron Zoo offering its annual community days for Summit County residents. Now during the entire month of September, residents can reserve free tickets to visit the zoo as a thank you for their continued support of the Akron Zoo. 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
9: A WNIR weather forecast. Sunny today, the high 81, 62 the low tonight. Tomorrow, 60% chance of rain, 79. And 20% on Thursday and upper 70s. And then Friday to start the weekend, sunny. And the high 81 at the Talk of Akron, WNIR.
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11: 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Now, here's Phil Ferguson, John Lockwood, Joyce Johnson, and Tom Cullison.
8: Good morning, everyone.
12: Whoa. Tuesday.
9: Welcome.
12: Morning, Buzz. Joyce and John and Phil
9: and Tommy
12: and Tom, we are all here and taking your calls, of course, and we're just having some fun, having a good time, and giving away some stuff too. It's all good. Hey, on this date in 1922, the first Caesar salad is concocted in Tijuana, Mexico.
13: Wait a minute.
12: Yeah, not named after Julius Caesar. Yeah. No. Concocted in Tijuana, named for Caesar's restaurants. So there you go. And, you know, kind of reminds me of a Seinfeld episode.
9: Oh, yeah.
12: You know, when you order salsa, it sounds like seltzer. So how do you know which one? You know, would you like some seltzer? Or you want some salsa?
8: Seltzer? Seltzer? Caesar salad?
13: Why the Caesar salad? Why wasn't it called something like El Caesar?
12: Yeah.
13: Or El Caesaro or something.
12: Yeah. El Veggio, you know, with all the veggies in it.

0: or something.
1: Too complicated.
2: I like Caesar salad.
3: I do,
2: yeah,
3: too.
2: I like Caesar salad.
1: Get yourself a big wedge salad and take it from there.
2: Mm-hmm.
1: You know, in 1982, the Beatles' hometown of Liverpool, England, renamed some of the streets in honor of their band members. There is a John Lennon Drive.
0: Okay.
1: There is a Paul McCartney Way, a George Harrison Close, and a Ringo Starr Drive. Even a Sutcliffe Street in honor of the original bass player, Stu. Sutcliffe. And, you know, I remember going to Abbey Road.
2: Mm-hmm.
1: And I remember my friends. We're in a group with about three or four people named David. So all the Davids got on the street, and everyone's like trying to figure out who they were. It's like, no, it's just us from Akron.
2: Cool. Yes.
0: Never
2: Akron,
0: been to Abbey Road, but a radio listener from another radio gig. She's here in the States, in New Jersey, and she has like an antique shop, but she's English, and she went to Abbey Road and everything, and there's like a wall or a partition where you can like sign it and everything, and she signed it with my name on it and took a picture of it and sent it to me. Yeah, so, you know, hope I get there one day, but if I don't, at least I'm kind of there in Magic Marker or whatever they use.
2: I know in South Akron there's Cully Alley.
1: Yeah.
2: They're not really autographs or signed. People
1: there?
2: Have tagged it.
3: It's very nice.
2: Yeah. Spray painted
3: there's
2: the wall.
3: There's a dead end street for me.
2: It's a dead end street for you?
1: Yeah.
2: So. No through street.
3: No. Don't. Construction out front. Don't enter or whatever. Do not enter.
2: Mine has crime tape.
3: Crime tape around.
1: Crime tape. That seems to be a theme in your in your life there with the crime tape everywhere. On this date in 2024, Phil Donahue passed away. I loved his show.
2: Yes.
1: He grew up with the big white hair, and he's reaching out, talking to everybody.
0: Yep.
2: Oh, Marlo Thomas.
1: Marlo Thomas.
3: She's still around.
0: That's right, yeah.
3: She looks...
0: And Don Pardo.
1: Don Pardo.
3: Is he still living?
0: No, lost him in 2014 on this date.
3: Oh,
0: he was 96.
3: Say, what a great voice, man.
0: Yeah,
3: Don Pardo.
0: He was NBC for 70 years.
2: Wow. Holy moly, 70 years.
3: 70 years.
2: Can you imagine being here for 70 years, Phil?
3: No.
1: We're on the way.
2: Closing in on that. Yeah.
3: I knew a guy named Elwood Edwards. He was the voice of TV 23. He was very good. He passed away. Yeah. He's the guy that came up with You've Got Mail.
2: Yeah, where did that name come from? That's it.
3: You've Got Mail. Elwood Edwards. I wonder if he received a lot of
2: money. I wonder how he got that gig. Yeah.
1: You know, I think he auditioned or was asked to do it.
3: Yeah.
1: There were a lot of interviews with him on that.
0: His name was Elwood?
3: Elwood Edwards.
0: Oh, he and his brother Jake became the Blues Brothers?
3: Yeah, the Blues Brothers.
2: I heard.
0: No?
2: I saw it on Wikipedia.
0: Yeah, so it must be true.
3: Must be true.
2: I was asked by Little Tykes. I voiced a baseball bat and a golf
1: club.
2: Didn't make a lot of money on it, but it was kind of cool.
0: Yeah.
2: I had to sign a waiver when I went into their offices because it looked like Santa's workshop. They had toys torn apart from all different makes and brands and companies.
0: Man.
2: All these toys, and they had like drafting boards, and they were sitting around people coming up with ideas for new toys. But they had all kinds of toys torn apart, and they were looking at them and
3: how
2: trying to figure out how they work.
3: Did they call you?
2: Yes. What happened is they had a guy, and I think they told me he was out of Wisconsin or something, that voiced him. And they just didn't like it.
3: Okay.
2: And they were sitting around the office here in Hudson, and one guy said, you know what we need is we need a guy like that does those Courtesy Auto World commercials. Because those car spots I recorded years ago, you just screamed the whole thing. It was ridiculous.
0: Wow.
2: But they loved him. So they said, yeah, you know He works right down the street here.
3: That's
2: so they called me up and asked if I was interested. I said,
3: you get one flat fee?
2: Oh, yeah. It was one very flat fee. But it was very cool.
3: That's neat.
2: And
1: that
2: I got a couple
1: totally
2: of the bats
1: cool.
2: and a couple of the golf clubs.
1: That is an honor to do that.
3: That's good.
1: It's a good time. I did a commercial for one of these superstores. But it was a good time. And the guy that I was playing off of, they're like, okay, no, he needs to be like Jim Carrey. So here's this, you know, funny guy, and there we are shopping and doing all this stuff. But you look back, I think it would be more fun to be on a toy. I'll be honest with you.
2: Yeah.
1: That's the way to
2: I happened to be at a grocery store, and I think it was
3: Did
2: a grocery store,
3: commercial?
2: But they had a box with the baseball bats and with the golf clubs. I can't remember which one. And I think it was a baseball bat because it came with a couple of wiffle balls.
3: Oh, okay.
2: And I remember I'm standing there and I'm looking around, boom, and I kind of gave the box a nudge, and they all went off. It was kind of cool.
3: The only thing I did, home run! I was out of work, and the guy called me and said, now we have this job for you. It'd take an hour or so, but $100.
2: Mm-hmm.
3: And I said, great. I went there, and it was reading a pamphlet, like a book. But we even took a lunch break.
2: It
3: was read for about 3 hours, a break, and then read for another 3 hours, this pamphlet or whatever, because they, you know, for the people that...
2: $100.
3: At $100. $1
2: less than minimum wage.
3: And they said, we'll pay, you know, later. So you get a check in the mail for, but, yeah. That
1: you
3: was,
1: get it later. We they, do
3: they
1: what
3: get
1: we
3: you
1: do.
3: Sometimes.
1: Yeah. Hey,
2: well,
1: it's
2: the
1: a
2: boss
1: gig.
2: Did that to you.
3: What the?
2: You want to work Sunday, fill in for Bob Lewis? And Phil goes, yeah. He goes, I'll pay you $50. He goes, oh, okay.
0: Yeah.
2: And he realized, it's a 12-hour shift.
3: 12 hours.
0: $50 for 12 hours? You do the math.
3: He also asked me, can you work December 25th?
2: Oh, yeah, he didn't say.
3: He didn't say Christmas.
2: He said December 25th. Yeah.
3: That's roomy. I think. Said, December 25th. There's
2: that
3: something
2: sounds
3: going on there.
0: Yeah, I think I have plans, you know.
1: We got a great prize today, guys.
2: I bet we do.
1: We sure do. This is a family four-pack to the 168th Portage County Randolph Fair. Now, I know there's a lot of fairs, and for a lot of people, this represents the end of summer.
2: Yeah,
1: they go
2: I
1: to
2: suppose.
1: The fair. They, you know, do this. This runs August 25th to the 30th. Again, this is a family four-pack. We invite you to call us, 330-673-1234. We're going to...
2: Starts next Tuesday?
1: Yeah, it starts next Tuesday.
3: Can you go
1: very
3: four
1: exciting.
3: Times if you,
2: you
3: want?
2: You could, I suppose.
1: You could, yeah.
3: Nice.
1: We usually do the vouchers, just like with the Rubber Ducks tickets. You get a voucher, and, you know, if you want to go four times, so be it.
3: Right. Sure.
1: So be it. Let's go to the...
3: Fun. Fair food, 4 days.
1: Good morning. Hello. Thanks for holding.
3: Oh, 420.
1: Hello.
4: Hey. How are you guys doing?
1: Hey, we're good, man.
2: Good, thanks.
1: We're covered. How about you?
3: You've recuperated. Yeah.
2: Oh, you behaved. You behaved.
3: Yeah,
1: you were
3: from
1: very
3: last
1: well
3: year,
1: behaved.
3: You were well behaved, man.
2: But not. But your wife, she had a great big stick, and I know she threatened you a couple times.
4: Yeah.
0: Hey, dude, it's so great to meet you for the first time too on Saturday. You know, nice to make your acquaintance thanks. And. You were the first celebrity, listener celebrity, quote unquote, I saw when I pulled my car in. Of course, Mr. Golf was there too, but
3: that's a eye opener.
0: Yeah. It's got to be 420.
2: But yeah,
0: I like your walking stick too.
2: Yeah. Did he help park? Did he direct you into a parking spot there?
0: No, he kind of. I saw his eyes kind of like move over
3: well,
0: to the
3: you
0: side.
3: You don't want him parking. You know, and I tell you, you don't need a name tag, man.
2: Yeah,
4: I mean. Crazy.
1: Yeah.
3: If they lined up all the callers that we have on the radio station and said, who's 420?
2: Yep, right there.
3: There he is.
2: Yeah, right there.
4: I think it was my keychain.
2: Yeah.
1: Was it the keychain or was it the paraphernalia
3: surrounding don't lose that bowling keychain.
2: Oh, yeah. I got one of those, too.
3: Yeah,
2: it's already gone through the washer and dryer. But
3: did it make it?
2: Yes, and it still says Cully on.
3: Okay.
2: So you're doing good today?
4: Yeah.
3: Hey, I hope you took a couple burgers home with you, man, from Mench's, because those are good.
4: No,
3: those
4: I
3: awesome.
4: Didn't. I should have done.
2: I should have, too. I didn't. I wish I would have.
1: Well, you got to eat, though, right? Skinny guy.
4: Absolutely.
1: You got to eat food.
3: How about those chocolate, whatever they were called?
2: The ho-ho cake?
3: The ho-ho cake.
0: The ho-ho cake.
1: How
0: about
1: the
3: ho-ho cake?
2: Yes.
3: That was very...
4: Just everything. It was nice meeting Buggy Babe.
3: Yeah.
2: Yes.
3: Well, you met her last year.
2: No, her, but her husband.
3: Oh, husband. Okay.
1: Yeah.
3: Oh, he was out front with you most of the night.
4: Yeah, and Joyce, your husband, came out. He was talking.
3: Okay.
1: Did you get to talk to him a little bit?
4: Yeah.
1: I mean, he's walking around and...
4: He's cool.
1: He kind of hung by the bar. I don't know why, but he was kind of hanging there.
3: I mean, he didn't partake what you were doing, did he?
1: He was the designated driver.
2: To be honest, I don't remember seeing Joyce walk away from the bar much.
1: No, not too much.
2: You stuck pretty close to the bar, too.
1: I was so... It was the comfy chairs, Tommy.
2: Those were the comfortable chairs there.
1: It was the comfy chairs.
2: Yes.
1: And, you know, I think the year before I was kind of out by the tables... Like, I hardly talked to Chris Casale. I think I said hi and play this song, and that was it. I didn't get to talk to him.
3: Yeah. The people were so nice, but one person that just made me laugh the whole night was Kim, our afternoon news anchor, her husband, man. What a hoot he is.
0: Yeah, it was great to see her and meet her hubby again.
3: He has a lot of stories, man.
2: He does.
3: It's great with the callers.
2: Cool. Yeah.
4: Sporty Babe.
3: Sporty Girl. Yep.
4: Sporty Girl,
3: She
4: with Dog Walker and Tina by the bar.
1: Yes, we were there in that little bar area.
3: It was a great event.
1: Now the mistake I made though was having Tina make my drink.
2: Wait a minute, what happened to Frank? Was it Louise?
1: Frank was
2: or Lois?
3: I told
2: the bartenders.
3: I told Mr. Golf that Frank was the cherry on top, man. The bartender.
2: Well, I found out that's his brother-in-law's sister.
3: Mr. Brother-in-law.
2: Yeah, brother-in-law and sister working behind the bar.
3: And he's 83, and he looks about 63, man. He looked great.
4: He knew what everyone drank,
3: Yeah.
4: and he remembered.
0: Yeah.
4: Like, every time I'd walk by, he'd be like, want another one? I'm like, no, thanks.
3: But he was, that was very nice.
2: I've had enough. According to my wife, I've had enough.
0: Yeah, he kept giving me Diet Cokes, and then I got over to the bar, and that's where I found the sangria.
3: Mr. Golf, if he's listening, we can't thank him enough, man.
0: Yeah.
4: No, it was great.
1: Really nice.
0: Fantastic. Weather was beautiful. It was great.
1: I actually told Tina, no, I'm not a big drinker. I'm not a serious drinker at all. I said, just a little bit. I wanted to kind of look like Game Changers, okay? So just, you know, and she's just pouring. And before you knew it, wow.
4: Did you have one of the Long Island iced teas?
3: Oh, I should have tried it.
1: I did not. I had a sip of one because Don had one. But I
3: hope Tina's not pouring at our 50th reunion. Stay away. If she's behind the bar, I'll just
1: I don't know.
4: You'll wake up on your 75th.
1: Yeah.
3: Anyway, and I do have to say, because I've had a few texts from other people about this party, we didn't.
2: It wasn't necessarily our party. We did not.
3: Mr. Golf wanted the party, and he
4: golf.
3: Yeah. He so I, ju- I just want people to know that we did not.
4: Because it would be great to just like
3: open it up for a big party. Yeah.
4: I
3: think we could have some of Crackpots.
2: I think so too. That's a comedy club. We'd have a great time.
3: That'd be fun. You hear a comedian and
4: crazy. Yeah. I mean, just who showed up at Mr. Golf. Yeah. I was like, oh, my gosh, you know.
3: He had a nice turnout.
4: He has a huge estate.
3: I'll tell you what, how about his house, but he also has that special room with the big, I think he showed John that one.
0: The theater. Yeah, the little movie room. That was awesome.
4: Like a real theater.
3: Yeah, it is. Yeah, a little mini theater. So. All right.
4: Yeah, he's just, it was great. And it was nice to meet people.
2: It's always good to sit down and see them and let them stare at us face to face. You don't look like
3: they,
2: you sound.
3: They look at you and go, don't look like you.
4: Dog walker gave me a little gift. I just finished it up.
2: Good deal.
4: That was really nice.
3: All right.
2: Yeah, it was. He did a lot of interviews. Did a number of interviews.
1: Yes, a couple interviews.
3: Yeah, they were very good.
4: I know I'm a dork, but he like videoed me.
2: Mm-hmm.
4: And then he posted on Facebook.
2: As Joyce is on there, and Phil's on there.
3: But I didn't understand that the one video I heard you talking, but the other one was somebody else narrating something that I didn't.
4: It's like a mockumentary thing about
3: a mockumentary.
1: Mockumentary.
4: And his wife or something. I don't know.
1: No, I noticed this year your wife kind of stayed with you this year. She didn't drop you off. I tried to pick you up again, and then you left again. And that happened a couple times last year.
3: Last year was three or four times.
4: Listen, I had fun last year, but I'm like, man, I have to.
2: Yeah, you have to rein it in a little bit.
4: Keep drinking.
2: Yeah, you have to rein it in a little bit. You betcha.
4: Yeah.
2: So how often do you end up throwing like your jeans or a t-shirt or your underpants in the wash? Do you wear them day after day or a couple of times or?
4: My jeans, I might wear 2 days.
2: A
4: third day if I'm going to mow in the morning. I'll just wear the dirty pants.
2: If you're working something, I'll throw the jeans on that are probably should go in the wash. So I'll wear them when I mow or something. Sure.
4: But socks and boxers every day.
2: Yeah, every day.
1: Mm-hmm. Good for you for that.
3: That's good.
4: Shirt generally every day.
3: Well, first of all, you're taking a shower first thing in the morning, which is
4: great.
2: You could wear your clothes in the shower.
3: Yeah, that's right.
2: And kill two birds with one stone.
4: Yeah, that's a good idea.
2: It's no fun. And your wife might put a kibosh on that. But, hey, you never know. You never know.
4: She starts a new position today.
2: Oh, really? Awesome.
1: Same company?
2: Same company?
4: She's working for some schools.
3: Okay.
1: Oh, okay.
4: One in Canton, one in North Canton, and
3: very good.
4: One in Akron day a week.
1: So it's a new job, essentially.
4: Mm-hmm.
2: A new gig.
1: Good. Okay, good.
2: Very good.
4: It's the same line of work. I mean, she's a... occupational therapist.
1: Okay.
3: Good luck to her.
1: And then it'll go well.
2: Fantastic. Yeah,
3: wish her well.
1: Yep. Yeah.
4: And my youngest son's going to college Saturday.
2: First day at college?
4: The room looks like Christmas without the wrapping paper. In the corner. Oh, but it does look like Christmas because I've been wanting to tell Phil this. We still have our Christmas tree.
2: You still have your Christmas tree.
1: Good for you for that.
2: Well, at least you put it away, didn't you? I mean, is it in your living room?
4: I turned the lights on at night. I'm like, if you guys aren't going to put it away.
3: If you've got a Christmas tree,
2: turn the lights on. Cheer yourself up,
1: Mm-hmm.
2: I'm flipping through the channels the other day, Sunday. I'm flipping through the channels, and there's a whole selection Wyatt comes out, whole selection of Christmas movies.
3: Why?
2: And I thought, I might watch. No, I better not. They were there.
3: You know, there's already presents under from Santa for Scarlett and Jet and Augie and everything. There's already presents under there for this Christmas.
2: Wow, very
3: getting
2: cool.
3: A big head start.
4: One more thing before I leave.
1: Before you go
4: Roman
1: back to bed.
4: Polanski.
3: What?
1: Roman Polanski?
4: Okay. Yes. Have any of you seen The Fearless Vampire Killers?
2: The Fearless
1: No, I missed that
2: Vampire.
1: One.
2: Is
4: it's
2: that
4: late 60s or early 70s.
3: I've not seen that one.
2: Okay.
4: It's hilarious, man.
0: Yeah? Is it bad it's good, or is it good?
4: No, it's one of those old B-rated horror films.
2: Oh, okay.
3: Is that a Roman Polanski film?
4: Yeah. It's kind of like Hammer films, but it's funny.
0: Okay.
3: I'm just always a little leery on the movies you recommend.
2: What's the name of it again?
4: The Fearless Vampire Killers.
3: Kelly, you going to watch it?
2: I might turn that on. Cheech and Chong, Meet the Fearless Vampire Killers.
0: Or Abbott and Costello, Meet the Fearless Vampire Killers.
2: It could be.
3: That's pretty cool.
2: I'll have to check that out.
0: Okay, 1967. And released November 13th, The Fearless Vampire Killers, a horror comedy film directed by Roman Polanski. Mm-hmm. Jack McGowan stars in it, whoever the hell that is.
4: Any of the people, but it's funny as hell.
0: Yeah, and Polanski is his assistant, so he appears in the film, too. And they track vampires to a remote castle in Transylvania to rescue a captured innkeeper's daughter, played by Sharon Tate.
2: Oh, okay. Ah,
1: wow. Yeah.
0: Okay.
4: The vampire lord, his son's gay.
0: Mm-hmm.
4: Fell in love with Polanski, you know, the assistant, and the dude's always trying to run away from him, chase him around. It's a wackadoodle.
2: Okay, tell me one more time. What's the title? I got to write it down.
0: The Fearless Vampire Killers.
2: Killers.
0: That's from 1967.
2: Okay. Wow.
3: All right.
0: Also known as, they say, a.k.a. Dance of the Vampires, but Fearless Vampire Killers is the actual title.
2: Wonder if Son of Ghoul has ever run that. That's probably too classy.
1: You never know.
2: It's a legitimate Roman Polanski film.
1: Tomorrow,
3: hey, thanks there, 420.
0: Good to see you, man.
1: Good
0: take care. All right, man.
1: Good morning. Hello.
3: Hello.
1: Good morning.
2: It is you.
1: Hello.
3: How's you? You're on the air. You're the star.
0: WNIR. Hello.
4: Hello.
3: Hello.
1: Hi.
0: Here we go.
2: It's you. How you doing today?
4: Pretty good. How about you?
3: We're pretty good.
2: We're doing great. Well.
1: Who are we talking to?
4: This is a landscaper guy.
3: Oh, landscaper guy.
1: Landscaper guy. It's ringing a bell.
2: It's different
1: here
2: than grass man.
1: No.
0: Yeah, right.
2: That
0: yeah
2: we just
0: grass
2: talked
0: man
2: to the grass man.
0: Yeah.
3: I could use you at my place. Yeah. I got weeds all over the place.
4: No more. I'm done. I just got out of the hospital about 3 weeks ago. I've been in the hospital for a month and a half.
3: Wow.
2: Ouch.
3: Man. I hope a you're month doing and a half. Okay there, yeah, man. Yeah.
2: Good luck with paying that bill.
3: We hope you're.
4: Yeah.
2: Well, I hope
4: major back surgery twice.
1: So.
0: Oh, jeez. Okay.
2: We wish you well and a nice recovery.
3: What did you say? It didn't work out?
4: The first one didn't work out, and they had to go back in, and I was on the table for 11 hours.
2: Ouch.
0: Wow.
3: Well,
0: ouch.
3: I hope you're doing better now. I tell you what, the back is something that's
2: iffy. It's always tough surgery.
3: I think we all get back problems occasionally. But
0: now, do you have to wear a back brace or anything? Or are you doing rehab? Or, you know, what's the deal?
4: Nothing. I'm all done and wrapping up. Just walking now and no lifting, no more. You know, I'm allowed to drive, but can't do nothing crazy anymore.
0: Yeah, okay. Well, hey.
3: Now, I mean, how's it feeling overall, okay? I mean, a lot better.
4: 100% good.
3: Okay.
4: I don't feel no pain or nothing.
0: Good.
2: Well, awesome.
3: I mean, because
2: good news.
3: I know I had a week back.
2: How long ago was that?
3: About a week back.
2: Okay.
3: That's an old joke, and it's not even that funny.
2: That's a Phil joke.
3: Yeah. So, anyway, we wish you the best, and that's good news when your back's not hurting, I'm telling you.
2: Yeah, absolutly.
3: Because sometimes you
2: when
3: sleep for like 8
2: hurting
3: hours, and you get out of bed.
2: Oh!
3: And you can hardly walk, and you go,
2: can hardly breathe.
3: All I did was sleep.
2: Yeah, well, how did I hurt my back sleeping? I rolled over wrong.
3: Did you hurt it like doing a job or something with the back? I mean, if it was that bad.
4: My back's just been bad. I had a lot of herniated discs
3: in
4: it, rheumatoid arthritis.
0: Yep.
4: And the first one didn't work out. I think I was at home for 3 days, 4 days, and I had to go back in, and they had to open me up.
2: Oof.
4: So,
3: well, we're thinking about you.
2: Yeah, we're wishing you well. Good
0: glad
2: recovery.
0: To hear that second time was the charm on that.
2: Sounds like it, doesn't it?
0: I have a very young niece who has had back issues, not through injury or overexertion or anything, but continues to have a hell of a time. But she's a trooper. She's a trooper, so I'm glad it's really working out for you.
3: It's just too bad you had
4: a lot
3: to go.
4: Of walking. That's all I needed. He said, that's all I need to do now. A lot of walking.
0: There you go.
3: It's just too bad you had to go back.
2: Yeah. Oof.
4: Being in a hospital for a month and a half? Oh, my Lord.
3: I know. Like Kelly's, I mean, I hate to say the cost, but hopefully insurance.
2: Yeah, ban on that the rest of your life. Now, let alone a month and a half of hospital food.
1: Landscaper guy, have you?
4: It was pretty good.
2: Good. All right. I like to hear that. Yeah.
4: Salmon.
2: Wow. Well. You must have been in one of them uppity hospitals.
3: You were at the Hyatt Hospital.
2: Hyatt Regency Hospital.
3: Hyatt Regency Hospital. Yeah.
0: Hey, come for the surgery, stay for the food, you know?
3: Man, you got salmon and everything.
2: Well, what do you got, Joyce?
1: Have you ever found something valuable hidden in your home?
4: Yes, I have.
1: You have?
0: Okay.
2: All right. Let's hear the story.
4: Comic book I found.
2: A comic book?
1: No kidding. Where was it?
4: It was stuck in the attic underneath the insulation. When we pulled the whole insulation out, we blew in insulation. There was a comic book sitting there.
1: No way. What kind of comic book? Do you know? Do you remember?
4: I think it was a Spider-Man one. It was.
0: Mm-hmm. Oh, okay.
4: I think I got like a couple $100 for it.
2: I was just saying, that's awesome. Just valuable. Heck yeah.
0: Yeah.
2: I mean, some of those can be very, very valuable, but even a couple of $100, heck yeah.
0: Yeah, I would imagine being between the insulation that was pretty well preserved in that respect.
4: Yeah, it was. Yes, it was.
0: Right. Yeah, yeah. How about that? Well, good for you, man.
2: How many of us right now are thinking, I wonder what's up in my attic under the insulation of mine?
1: Let's tear the walls out.
2: Yeah, more crime
1: scene
2: tape.
1: Let's see what's there. would you like to win today?
4: Yes, I would.
3: Oh, you're a winner.
0: Yeah. All right.
1: Let me put you on hold.
2: Yeah, we'll put you on hold. We'll get right back to you. Don't hang up.
1: Yeah, I'm going to get your name. You're not on my list, so I am going to add you. And I'm going to get your full name and your address. So just hold 1 second. I'm going to get right to you.
3: We wish you the best, man.
0: Yeah.
4: Thank you.
1: All right. There he goes. All right, let's get right to it.

0: All righty. I know Couch is warming up out there. He'll be coming up soon, and we'll
1: number
0: take... Number one. Numero uno. He's getting ready. Sitting right there where Joyce sits. Well, doesn't he put a phone book or something up there? Or is it
2: He's got a booster seat.
0: He has a booster seat.
1: Like at the barber shop.
0: What's that?
3: You remember at the barber shop when we were little?
0: Yeah,
3: they had
0: that little seat.
3: That's what we have here, is a little booster seat.
0: And he has, like, he can pump up his seat a little. I don't know how he does the show with a mic right here.
4: Yeah, he has a mic way down.
0: He has it right here.
4: He speaks loud.
0: I know, he's so...
4: Projection.
0: He carries
4: projection.
0: He carries a big stick. 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
3: 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He's home right now.
2: He's
3: thinking,
2: listening.
3: I wish we,
2: a little tension.
3: Wish we had air conditioning. I'm looking at the weather forecast. Not bad though. 81 today. Looking at around 80-ish tomorrow. 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
5: 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Now, here's Phil Ferguson, John Lockwood, Joyce Johnson, and Tom Collison.
2: All right.
11: And Tuesday, August 18th, heading toward the end of the morning buzz in just a little while, but we're still taking your phone calls. We did birthdays, we did events and everything. Today is Pinot Noir Day. You know, the wine. Wow, there are many. I looked it up, too, on how to say it correctly.
0: I didn't know what he was saying.
3: That was something
0: was
3: dirty.
0: Yeah, I know. Yeah. I was going,
3: I don't know if you legally
0: noir,
3: say that on the air, John.
11: Okay, or for you, Cully, Pinot Noir.
2: Pinot Noir.
3: Yeah. That's right.
11: Great wine vintages you can choose from to enjoy with a fine meal, but these are not among them. These are rejected names for wines, okay?
0: Oh, okay.
11: Big Red Gulp.
0: Big Red Gulp. Now,
11: NASCAR Bernays.
0: Yeah.
11: Nasty Spumante, Chef Boyardee, Grape Expectations, Bordeaux Me to Death.
2: Oh, yeah.
11: And of course, I Can't Believe It's Not Vinegar.
0: Some rejected.
2: Yeah, some of rejected. These were rejected. Okay. Yeah.
3: Although, grape, what was the grape?
11: You know,
3: expectations?
11: Anyway, Grape Expectations.
3: I can see that as being one of those cheap wine
0: like
3: bottles.
0: Boone's Farm or something?
11: Yeah.
3: Grape Expectations.
11: I like Chef Boyardee.
0: Okay.
11: That's
2: there
11: perfect.
2: Was a winery that is still there, different owner, and I interviewed him, and I said, how did you come up with these creative wine names like, you know, White Revenge and stuff? He goes, all my exes. That's what I call my exes.
0: Yeah.
2: Good
0: talk
2: morning.
0: To people.
2: Thank you for holding. Hello.
12: Good morning, everybody.
0: Hey, Mr. Rory.
2: Hi.
12: How's everybody today?
3: Doing well.
11: Doing good.
3: Well.
11: How are you, sir?
2: Yeah.
12: Good.
3: How's the wife doing today?
12: She's upstairs sleeping right now.
3: Good deal.
11: Good deal.
3: Right. Wish I could be upstairs.
0: Tell you'll be sleeping later with Hoagie.
12: Well, the Orioles took 3 out of 4 in Tampa Bay this week.
0: Hey, I think Don earlier said, I think you have a better record than Cleveland now, so.
12: Yeah,
0: way
12: we do.
0: Way to go.
3: Yeah, way to go, yeah. Orioles.
12: We get above 500, but we'll see.
0: Well, yeah. Cleveland's about six under, so.
3: Yeah.
0: Way to go.
12: Yeah, there you go.
0: Yeah.
3: Any hope for either team to really?
0: Well, they're in the hunt for a wild card.
3: There's still room.
0: The
12: Orioles still can make the wild card.
0: Yeah.
12: The only problem with Baltimore, every time they score 10 runs in one game, the next game they lose.
0: That's like, well, okay. Yeah, Cleveland goes like 15 runs, and next they're blanked. It's no runs, you know.
12: They were supposed to win last night, but then they lost.
0: Oh, no. Now, let me ask you, on your transistor, do you listen to most games? I mean, are you?
12: Oh, I have them on my Alexa machine.
0: Oh, okay. So you, but you listen to the games in entirety, or?
12: Oh yeah.
0: All right.
12: I get MLB.com.
0: Yeah.
12: It's a subscription.
0: Well, that's right. That's good though. I mean, yeah.
12: It's like $77 a year, but it amounts to about 67 cents a game.
0: Yeah.
11: All right.
0: And you're such
3: there you go. It's a good deal.
12: Listen, all
3: yeah.
0: You're such a diehard fan that it's well worth it, man.
12: It's very well.
0: Yeah, very good. All right.
11: Nice.
12: Although the only thing they don't do when it comes to doubleheaders, they can only Alexa only covers one of the games.
0: Oh,
11: yeah.
12: I don't know why that is, but they only do.
11: Yeah, probably some kind of licensing deal or something they have. You know,
12: yeah, probably.
11: But,
12: I don't know. What are we talking about today?
2: Well, how about first of all, have you found something valuable hidden in your home?
12: No.
2: Never.
12: No.
2: Nothing.
12: Never.
2: Well, I don't consider the vodka I found very valuable.
11: Yeah,
2: really.
11: Well, you know.
12: Well, I found my wife in the house. But
2: well, that's
11: there you go.
2: Neither here nor there.
3: Priceless.
12: Anything,
3: priceless. Yeah. You bet.
12: I've never found anything really
2: valuable. Valuable. Now,
12: Go ahead.
2: How often do you wear your clothing before it goes in the wash? Maybe different clothing, different.
3: Yeah, maybe
2: times.
3: A dress
2: like
3: shirt,
2: pants would be
3: less. Pair of slacks, pair of pants.
12: If it's my church clothes, I usually wear them for a couple of days.
0: Okay,
12: but
3: I mean, you wear them
12: in the summertime.
3: Go ahead. I was just saying the church clothes you say. Yeah, so you wear those to church, and then you come home and change clothes. So
12: I
3: wouldn't see it.
12: I do. Today, I usually wear shorts to church, and I usually wear it for one day, and then at the end of the day, I throw them in the wash.
3: Okay, so you don't come home from church and change.
12: I do all the laundry anyway, so the only problem I have, my wife has to match up my clothes because I can't see them.
3: Right.
11: Oh,
12: I can.
3: Well, don't make her mad. Don't make her mad. Can you imagine? This green shirt goes good with these orange socks.
0: Yeah, she'll.
3: Yeah, you'll look like Emmett the Clown.
12: I've done that a few times.
3: Well, I got to work one day,
0: tell you what.
3: And I was relaxing. I was middle of the afternoon. Mm-hmm. I've been here all day. I put my feet up on the counter,
0: two different socks.
3: I looked out, and I had two completely. I mean, there wasn't like navy blue and black socks.
0: It was
3: tan and black.
12: It's like. I have several pairs of those in my closet. Yeah.
0: You have another pair, exactly. Yeah,
12: they're upstairs. You know?
3: But if your wife's picking out your clothes for you, don't tick her off.
0: No.
3: You'll go to the grocery store looking like Emmett the Clown.
12: Absolutely not.
0: Yeah, orange pants and a blue shirt. Yeah.
12: What else are we talking about today?
2: All right. How about something you really wanted as a kid, but now look back on it and just say, what was I thinking?
3: Yeah.
12: I actually, it sounds terrible to say, but I always, when my parents bought it, they owned a horse farm at one point.
2: Mm-hmm.
12: I wanted a jackass.
2: Oh,
12: I literally wanted.
2: You can work in radio.
0: Here's one. Kelly's sitting next to me,
3: sitting right here.
12: I wanted a mule.
0: I like him.
3: Is there a difference? Is there a difference between a mule, a donkey, and
2: a
3: jackass?
2: That's a great question.
12: Yes.
3: Okay, there are three. No, go ahead.
12: A mule is a cross between a donkey and a horse.
0: All right.
3: Oh, okay.
12: And you can't breed two mules and get another mule because mules don't have sex organs. They don't have reproductive organs.
0: Oh,
3: really?
0: Cully.
12: They do not have reproductive
3: organs. So much for your date, Phil.
2: Who's
0: you have
2: the
0: a
2: mule?
0: Lot in common
3: so
0: with a mule, Cully.
3: A mule is a cross between a donkey and a horse.
0: All
3: is
0: right.
3: that what you said?
12: Yes, sir.
3: Okay, now
12: and
3: what?
12: And a wild donkey used to use the A word.
0: Oh, okay.
2: Uh-huh. Yes, thank you.
3: Oh,
12: until they domesticated them and they became donkeys.
0: Okay.
3: So, what is the difference between a donkey and a jackass, other than the obvious being working in radio?
2: They talk.
12: A jack is a male, a male ass.
3: Oh, okay.
2: Yeah. How did we not know that?
13: Every listener named Jack right now is yelling at their radio.
0: Well,
13: that's true. Well, thank you.
2: We learn from you, my friend.
13: I was wondering what
12: it's a Jack.
13: Okay. Yeah.
2: All right. Okay.
12: And a female is a Jill.
2: A Jill.
0: Jill ass.
2: Jack and Jill.
13: Oh.
12: Yeah.
2: You have given
0: thank
2: us
0: you very
2: an education.
0: Much.
2: Now we can use the proper terms.
12: Yeah. But no, just like another thing within the animal kingdom, you hear the expression, sweat like a pig.
0: Yeah,
2: they don't sweat.
12: That's a physical impossibility.
3: Yeah. Pigs don't sweat?
12: Because pigs do not sweat.
2: Yeah. Really?
12: They don't have a sweat gland.
3: At all. Huh. I know, like dogs, a lot of times will sweat through the pads on their feet.
11: Yeah.
12: That's why they stay in water.
0: Okay.
12: Stay in water. Because they don't have sweat glands.
0: All right.
12: You say somebody sweats like a pig. Yes,
3: and in the pig world, they say a lot of times, ooh, sweat like John. I could be wrong, but I swear I saw that on Wikipedia.
2: Thanks for calling
3: us
2: today.
3: Yeah. Must be
0: thanks,
3: true.
0: Sir.
2: Call us again.
13: Thank you, Mr. Oriole.
2: Good morning. Hello.
0: Hello.
11: WNIR.
2: Good morning.
13: It's you.
2: Hi.
13: Hey,
2: hi.
13: Good morning.
2: Hi. Who are we talking to?
0: You're on the air.
13: What?
14: Hello?
0: Hello?
11: Yeah. Hi there.
14: Hello? Can you hear me?
0: Hey, hello.
13: You bet we can. How are you today?
14: I'm good. Now, this pertains to John. He'll relate to this.
3: Oh, John.
14: Niles, and about half a year ago, maybe a year ago, I had some floor work done in my house. My house was built 1930.
11: Okay.
14: So they found a milk bottle, a glass milk bottle, and it's from Niles, called Riverside Dairy from the 40s. And I'm looking at it now, but it's a Niles Dairy. And the schools used to serve it in the schools that they delivered to Niles and Mill Ridge, Riverside Dairy.
11: Riverside Dairy. That's a new one on me, man.
3: Is it the little school bottle, like a little tiny bottle?
14: No, they delivered the houses, too. I got an actual glass bottle.
11: Okay.
14: When you dug it out, I cleaned it up. So I looked it up, and it was 1940s into the 60s. Wow. It was a Niles Dairy.
11: Very cool. Riverside Dairy. Now, what size bottle was it? Was it like a half gallon or a gallon?
14: It looks like a carafe or something like that.
11: Oh, okay.
13: Like a quart bottle?
11: Yeah, maybe a quart
13: had
11: or something.
13: That paper cardboard lid?
14: It's thick, heavy glass. It's pretty cool. Right. And John probably remembers, I grew up in Warren, so we had sanitary dairy. That was who supplied our
13: sanitary
14: milk.
11: Oh, yeah. Them I remember.
13: And then, I want to drink milk from the sanitary dairy.
14: Other little places in Niles, I know this is related to Niles, was Koch family that had the Dairy Queen for 60 years.
11: Oh, yeah, right. Yeah, they had the Dairy Queen right there at the intersection of Main Street and Robbins Avenue. And then that stayed, and then they built what they called a brazier elsewhere downtown. And the brazier is now, it's a grill and chill. It's like a brazier, but it's got a drive-through and inside.
13: It's a Dairy Queen-related
11: shop. Yeah, it's all Dairy Queen, but I remember that. My parents used to take me and my sister to the Dairy Queen because they were shopping at Sparkle Market, which was right next to it.
14: Oh, yes. I used to go to that market.
11: Yeah, and they would get groceries, and then we would go to the Dairy Queen afterwards.
13: The DQ.
11: Had a good time.
13: DQ was advertised here a few times. I had them on for a while. They ought to advertise here.
11: Yeah, great stuff,
13: I could go for
11: man.
13: A free peanut buster parfait.
11: That's
2: a
11: right.
2: Blizzard.
11: There you go.
13: Blizzard. Yes.
11: Yeah, Dad got the vanilla cone, the small vanilla cone. Mom got the pineapple milkshake.
14: Oh, yeah.
11: And I was the banana split guy, yeah, getting it all.
14: Okay, John, when you said you were in the band, did you go to band camp in the summertime?
11: I did. We had band camp in Hiram College, and we got in.
14: Well, now I work at a local high school. It's Highland, and they do their band camp at school now. Ever since the pandemic, they don't go to band camp.
11: Oh, okay, so there's no traveling or exposure or anything. Yeah, because, I mean, it was great to go and everything, but, it was on you. You may have been sharing a dorm room with somebody at band camp, but you had to keep things sanitary, you had to clean up, especially at the end of the week of band camp, the parents came, and then we performed for them, on the football field. So, we had to keep looking good for the parents, not that we were a bunch of, a bunch of scallywags or anything. And I know one guy that had... He was a big Playboy centerfold fan, and he brought every centerfold he had, And in the dorm in Hiram College, he lined the walls with centerfolds. And, of course, on Parents' Day, they came down and went somewhere.
2: I was going to say.
13: Pictures went away when parents
11: went away. Yeah, but some great Niles memories. And I got to dot the I when we did Script Niles, you know, kind of like the Ohio State Band. Yeah. And we're having, and I still have to get my ticket for it, we're having, toward the end of the football season, homecoming game. And it's a reunion celebrating 100 years of the Niles McKinley Marching Band.
13: They got in touch with you?
11: Yeah, they reached out.
13: Are you playing?
11: Via Facebook. I don't know, because part of it says, you know, hey, you know, let us know what instrument you play. So I would imagine they're going to be supplying instruments.
13: What is your tuba?
11: I play tuba, the big sousaphone, the big white fiberglass one. So, you know, we could do all kinds of routines. So, you know, homecoming game, and I guess during halftime we're going to do some kind of a routine or commemorative thing.
13: What game? It's a
11: it's a homecoming game. I think it's September 25th. I don't remember who we are playing. I'll have to look that up. But
13: can
11: get my ticket and get together and reunite with some old friends. But 100 years of the marching band.
13: There'll be some old people there.
11: Yeah. Oh, yeah.
14: That's exciting. You know, anyways, now what they do at our school, and I think other schools may, they're counting band. Being in the band, you don't have to take gym because that's considered your...
2: Could you call us tomorrow? We're coming up to the top.
11: Yeah,
2: call us
11: good
2: tomorrow,
11: talking.
2: Okay?
11: We got to go now.
14: Thank
2: All right.
14: You.
2: See
14: you
2: Wednesday.
13: Again. Marching band.
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15: From ABC News, I'm Sherry Preston. President Trump says the U.S. has no talks planned with Iran, but insists the Strait of Hormuz is operating despite limited traffic. Earlier today, the president posted an image of a map on social media with the Strait of Hormuz labeled a new U.S. territory. Iran's deputy foreign minister responding, calling Trump a delusional man. On Monday, the president said the U.S. may bomb the expletive out of U.S. ally Oman if talks with Iran on reopening the strait don't end the way the U.S. wants. ABC News contributor, former ambassador to NATO, Doug Lute, with more on what that latest threat could mean.
16: The rhetorical threat against Oman signals to the other Persian Gulf partners, so ranging from Oman through the Emirates, Bahrain, Qatar, Kuwait, the Saudis, that the U.S. is increasingly adrift of trying to find a path between war and peace. And that path is so far very uncertain. And so the president speaks out even against close partners like Oman.
15: Brent crude oil, the international benchmark, trading at over $90 a barrel once again. Major flooding in the Midwest, giving way to major heat across the South.
17: It has been around for more than a week in Oklahoma City. Today, they're in an extreme heat warning. They're going for 107, the feels like. Dallas, 106. New Orleans, 109. Pensacola, 110. Charleston, Wilmington, all in that extreme heat warning down to Jacksonville. I wish I could tell you that this breaks, but this ridge is stuck.
15: ABC Chief Meteorologist Ginger Z. Cleanup in Indiana and Ohio, where days of thunderstorms have led to widespread flooding and 7 deaths. Social media giant Meta is in court again today, facing another lawsuit, this one from nearly 30 state attorneys general over the alleged harm caused by Meta social media apps Facebook and Instagram. Checking the markets, the Dow is down 38 points. 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
3: 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And yes, I told you so.
15: Disney, parent company of ABC News, has sued the Federal Communications Commission, saying that freedom of speech has been threatened by Trump administration's retaliation over Jimmy Kimmel's satire that the FCC chairman Brendan Carr directed. Two passenger jets on two separate occasions had landing gear problems at one of the nation's busiest airports. The FAA says an American Airlines flight at Chicago's O'Hare International Airport blew two tires while landing, and a United Airlines jet also landed with blown tires. ABC's John Nance says pilots and aircraft are equipped to handle things like that.
18: Blown tires are not that unusual, especially when you consider how many flight operations there are, but it certainly is startling.
15: No one was hurt. More emotional testimony in the trial of Lindsay Clancy, the Massachusetts mom who's accused of murdering her three children. Jurors heard from Clancy's mother, who told the court her daughter was trying to get help for her mental health struggles.
19: The witnesses, at least we heard on Monday, kind of suggested that the help she was getting in the form of the prescription she was given was making it worse. For example, we heard from her mother, Paula Musgrove, who basically said that these medications got to the point in which Lindsay was losing touch with herself.
15: ABC's Peter Haralambos, her former mother-in-law, is testifying today in the trial. The defense says Clancy was suffering from postpartum psychosis when she killed her three children and tried to take her own life. I'm Sherry Preston, ABC News.
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0: 10:07, good morning. I'm Phil Ferguson, WNIR News, brought to you by the Bistro Man in Kent tonight. Half-price wine night at the Bistro. 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Partly to mostly sunny for today. The high right around 80. Crews spent hours cleaning up after a tanker crash that spilled roughly 4,500 gallons of fuel on the Interstate 480 exit ramp in Streetsboro Monday. The driver of the tanker was not injured. According to the Streetsboro Fire Department, the tractor trailer overturned on the ramp around 5 p.m. with the tank being ripped open, spilling gasoline. The truck's diesel fuel tank also began leaking and Portage County's hazmat team responding to the area. They were out there for quite a while. No evacuation orders were given. The rollover crash being investigated by the Ohio State Highway Patrol. U.S. Attorney David Topfer and U.S. Marshal Pete Elliott in the area today. They're going to be holding a press conference in Akron. That's scheduled for 11 a.m. this morning to announce the results of Operation Northern Shield. The operation is described as a local initiative to combat violent crime in Akron, Cleveland, Youngstown, Canton, Mansfield, and Toledo. So that press conference is set to begin at 11 this morning. A reward being offered by the U.S. Marshals. Information leading to the arrest of a man wanted for felonious assault, having weapons under disability, according to this release. 41-year-old Stanley Smith, known to frequent the Akron, Canton, Cleveland areas. Smith, a white male, 5'6", 155 pounds, also has a swastika tattoo, and Springfield Township Police issued a warrant for his arrest. That was back in July of last year. At the time, he was accused of shooting, hospitalizing an unidentified victim. If you have any information, call the Northern Ohio Violent Fugitive Task Force, 1-866-4-WANTED. Well, today, a Stark County woman will honor a mother who was killed over the weekend. Bridget Reagan was killed while she was driving on U.S. Route 30 after a tree fell from the woods right onto her Jeep. The Ohio State Highway Patrol is still working to determine what caused that tree to fall. The vigil will be held tonight. That will be in front of her store, Reagan Store, Chick Haven and Minerva, at 7 p.m. Remember, get the local news anytime at WNAR.com. 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Weather in a minute.
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1: In Twilight the movie.
2: Yeah.
1: Don't tell me. We'll make that a question. No, somebody will call in.
2: I was talking about Bob Crane at first.
1: Oh, you were watching Hogan's Heroes,
2: the first episode.
1: What I liked about Hogan Heroes the most is LeBeau. The German Shepherds loved LeBeau. You know? But Bob Crane, he was a kinky, weird guy, allegedly. He's dead now, right?
2: Yeah. So
1: You have
2: killed by his
1: the
2: well,
1: guy that I
2: no, what was the guy with the
1: I
2: helicopter?
1: Just remembered in Twilight Zone the movie.
2: Yeah,
1: Vic Morrow.
2: I couldn't think of the guy's name.
1: He played on Combat, and Kirby was the big guy that had the BAR, the Browning. And what I liked about Vic Morrow, Sergeant Saunders. He had the Thompson automatic. The Thompson always went to the commander or whatever, you know.
2: And he,
1: but he was carrying two young kids in that Twilight Zone, the movie, and the helicopter chopped him in half.
2: Yeah, that's what I couldn't think of his name. Thank you, Coach.
1: Do you know what his last sound was?
2: What would that be, Coach? Weather today, you got some sunshine, about 80 for the high. Nice day
1: too
2: today.
1: Too soon? Dude, he's been dead 40 years.
2: 80 for
1: what
2: the
1: what was John Denver's last hit?
2: Go ahead, God.
1: Pacific Ocean.
2: Too soon?
1: Sonny Bono.
2: What happened to Sonny Bono?
1: He crashed. I can't remember the punchline, but something about a tree. He crashed into a tree, snowing, and guy. He was a congressman.
2: I know nothing. Sergeant Schultz only said in the first episode, he only said that like 18 times.
1: Really?
2: You ever watch Hogan's Heroes, Couch? Did you?
1: Yeah, we I haven't watched it in years, but...
2: Yeah, we just haven't gone through
1: it. It was one of my favorite theme songs. We were doing theme songs that became hits on the radio. WKRP. God is my witness. I thought turkeys could fly.
2: That's a good episode. Chai,
1: I played the Chai Chai Rodgeries
2: for
1: you
2: did?
1: The other day.
2: Oh, thank you. Sanford and Son, I like that one.
1: Yeah, that was
2: a good one. And do you remember...
1: Quincy Jones did that, I think. Somebody called in and said.
2: The Flying Nun? Did you talk about the Flying Nun?
1: No, what?
2: That's what's her name. You know
1: that had a theme song.
2: Well, probably the Flying Nun.
1: That was Forrest Gump's mom and Smokey and the Bandit.
2: Smokey and the Bandit.
1: What's her name?
2: It slipped my mind first, but I can.
1: The
2: pick
1: Indians
2: her.
1: Used to play there. Sally Field. How are the tribe?
2: Oh, hanging in there. You never know, Coach. There's a chance. You say there's
1: You're a telling
2: chance.
1: Me there's a chance. August is for pretenders.
2: Yeah.
1: September's contender.
2: We've got the Browns playing Buffalo. Hey, high school football starting Thursday, Couch. A couple of games Thursday night. I don't think Maslin's going to lose a game. They got quite a team. Hoban plays, I think, Thursday night, the Hoban Knights. Friday, full slate of games. Dover.
1: Dover's playing Cub Scout Troop 12 this year.
2: They got mosquito spraying at Dover tonight.
1: I know.
2: Because of the West Nile virus. But... You can opt out. You can call. Don't spray around my house.
1: That's right.
2: I don't want anybody coming around there.
1: I don't want Yenzo coming in there spraying me like I was in napalm. I get orange, Asian orange.
2: And they suggest put a lot of bug spray on tonight, 8 to 11, Couch.
1: No, 8 to 11?
2: I think it's 8 to 11.
1: Oh, tonight.
2: Tonight and tomorrow night.
1: Well, it all came from Philly, the swamplands. If you would drain your water, Philly. See, New Philadelphia is the swampland.
2: No,
1: nobody
2: no,
1: wanted.
2: No. See. All right. Have a good show today, Coach.
1: Hold on a minute.
2: Yeah, what do you got going on?
1: If I say Jerry Sandusky, what's that mean to you?
2: Oh, yeah, Penn State. That was not a good situation there, and of course.
1: I mean, Penn State. Yeah. I'm going to give you the headline in the New York Post.
2: Okay, go ahead.
1: As I play Animal House theme song.
2: All right. Nittany Lions. All right.
1: That's a pun on the Nittany Lions. Penn State students accused of operating a drug ring out of the fraternity just to pay for books.
2: uh,
1: It was felt a thigh, I

0: I felt a thigh. Huh?
1: No, Tapakega? Wait a minute. More than a dozen current and former Pennsylvania University students. Don't they have Drew Aller from the NFL?
0: Yes. He did pretty well for the Stillers the other day.
1: He's doing the Stillers.
0: Drew Aller. Minor for Medina, the Penn State.
1: To the state pen. Alleged drug trafficking ring operated around two fraternities.
0: Well, couch.
2: Fat, drunk, and stupid is no way to go through life.
0: I mean, you get bored a little bit there. You know, you're looking for things to do, right? I mean, you're burning couches. And other...
1: Allegedly.
0: Did you burn anything else besides couches?
1: Oh, we burn whatever you bring.
0: Yeah. Did you alert police before you even did it?
1: We got a permit.
0: Oh, okay.
1: I was stupid enough to sign my name to it. It was the block party permit in Akron. I think they still have it. It was to get community together. People on the street need to one another. So you apply for a permit, $20, and the cops will block off the street, and then everybody can have like a block party for the family to get one another.
0: It's fun.
1: So we did it, invited all the young ladies over, and said, giggity. Alleged operation involved Depth Delta Upsilon Sigma Chi, according to the Pennsylvania Attorney Generals. They were off campus, and drug operations centered around fraternities and pledges.
0: Oh, boy.
1: Thank you, sir. May I have another line?
0: Pledge. Sorry, God.
1: And we got another thing going on.
0: What up? Okay.
1: In the United States Senate, there's a food fight over SNAP cards. Food fight. All right.
0: Over what? SNAP cards?
1: Yeah.
0: Supplemental nutrition. All right.
1: Whatever it stands for. Food stamps. Yeah. Here it is. Something about people were getting... They could buy cocaine at the University of Penn State. No, you can't have any sugary drinks or tweets.
0: So you can't buy like ho-hos or anything?
1: Ho-hos? They're at the sorority next to the ho-hos. They're right next
0: They're
1: to
0: right there.
1: Delta Chi.
0: And how about Little Debbie?
1: And the Omega Moves. Little Debbie.
0: She's gotten to be.
1: Snack cakes?
0: Well, I don't know, but she's Big Debbie now.
1: Well...
0: You know. No banana flips? You can't buy with a SNAP card.
1: Do we
0: have the banana splits in there? We had it.
1: La, la, la, la,
0: la, la, la, la.
1: University of Michigan, boo. Hiss.
0: No, hiss, hiss.
1: Hiss, boo. We got to clear the air. I need all your Michigan jokes. I'm bringing them out. University of Michigan drops first semester grades to curb mental health crisis.
0: So not giving grades?
1: Not for the first semester.
0: Oh, okay. Because easier into it.
1: If it wasn't for the first semester grades at Akron U, I'd have never graduated.
0: I graduated the top 99%.
1: I was in the top 99% of my class.
0: Impressive.
1: University of Michigan will drop grades. First semester freshman.
0: What do they give you then? The first semester. Well, I mean, are you?
1: You probably get pass
0: fail, or fail or something.
1: I would imagine. I don't know.
0: Okay.
1: But this is a way to guarantee one more year of 100 grand a year tuition. Because if they flunk out when they're freshmen, you can't fleece them for sophomore, junior. It's a money-making scheme. What did the average Michigan football player get on his SATs?
0: What would that be, Couch?
1: Drool.
0: By the way, look out for Kent State students and Akron students are going back to, you know, the dorms and classes.
1: Why?
0: Today, this week, you know, getting ready for the fall semester. And they're going back this week. Kent State
1: the
0: kids.
1: General public should be aware. I think you meant something was going on in Akron.
0: No. Just be careful out there, okay? You know, driving and stuff.
1: Where do they keep the wagon wheel? I was going to steal that one night, but we didn't know where it was. You know the wagon wheel? We were going to do like Belushi when they went into the... And they broke in and got the carbon copy of the test, but they got the wrong test. But, you know, I just got to dress up in black like Belushi. And I wanted to steal the wagon wheel back from Kent State, but nobody knew where it was.
0: We battled for the bell there, Copley Revere.
1: Oh, really?
0: Yeah, it was a battle for the bell.
1: The bell?
0: Yeah, we had some bell.
1: Was that one of the cheerleaders? Or what do you mean, the battle of the bell?
0: Who was your arch rival?
1: New Philly.
0: Okay.
1: The Fighting Mosquitoes. The Fighting Mosquitoes. Yeah, the Fighting Quakers.
0: Yeah.
1: Woody Hayes Field.
0: Yeah. Hey.
1: Woody Hayes from Pride of Newcomerstown, Ohio.
0: How about that?
1: Woo-hoo.
0: I remember he grabbed that guy's face mask.
1: Yeah, well, that's all you ever remember. Forget the fact that he was one of the greatest football coaches ever.
0: Or maybe John Cooper.
1: What happened whatever happened to Joe Paterno? Did they take his statue down at Penn State?
0: They were going to. I don't know if they you know, that's too bad because he was a great coach. And then
1: Joe Paterno came to recruit the late Robbie Woods, okay? And Scuttlebutt was buzzing around Dover High School. Joe Paterno might show up. Joe Paterno. You'd have thought the Pope himself came to Dover, Ohio. Man.
0: Did he show up?
1: He did. He walked down the senior
0: hall. Were his pants a little short?
1: He did have high pants with those black coaching with socks.
0: Yeah, I mean, they're floods. We call them floods.
1: Joe Pa, man.
0: Yeah, do you remember Golic's story? He had, didn't he have Woody Hayes and who was the other? The Irish coach at the time, coming up.
1: Dan Devine?
0: Coming up the one after another to interview him or whatever. And he told Woody Hayes he'd already made his decision or something.
1: And Woody grabbed him by the face mask.
0: Hey, come on.
1: Woody was a naval commander in World War II. Nice. He was badass, man.
0: There's another Michigan joke. Oh, no. Why did you go for two or whatever that one? That was Michigan, right?
1: Coach, you were winning by four touchdowns against Michigan. Why'd you go for two? Couldn't go for three. Party schools are out. What do you think the number one ranked party school? Now, here are the qualifications.
0: Ohio U?
1: What's weird?
0: Number one party school.
1: Okay. I don't like this at all.
0: Can you go 5-1?
1: Yeah.
0: I like to build up a little bit.
1: Student surveys rating the quality of the party scene. Well, they don't know the party scene. They're sitting home playing on Xbox. Access to bars, restaurants, nightlife venues, and open windows at the sorority house on the third floor on a Friday night, so couch can crawl in. Athletics and Greek life and social hubs. Mm-hmm. Overall campus atmosphere and peer ratings. That's a crappy, crappy list, but Florida State's number two.
0: Ooh, all right.
1: Johnny. University of California, Santa Barbara? I didn't even know they had this list. OU isn't even in the top 25.
0: Not even.
1: No.
0: Any schools from around
1: University
0: Northeast
1: of Michigan?
0: Ohio?
1: This list is crap. Yeah. Michigan was number 12. No.
0: Now, let me tell you, when you were at Akron, University of Akron, you would have been in the top 10.
1: We were. We were. The Playboy used to rank party schools. And I read it just for the articles. You know?
0: Yeah, sure.
1: Mm-hmm. I cited a Playboy article in a paper I turned in once.
0: Oh, nice, Coach.
1: And the professor, she's like, Playboy does not need my. I said, hey, it's more popular than them books you're reading, I can tell you right now. North Carolina, Chapel Hill, University of Florida, go Gators, Arizona, Boulder, Colorado, a lot of Californias, Nebraska, Lincoln. This pretty much, as I look through this list on USA
0: Nebraska.
1: Today, I know, right? It's all about Greek life.
0: The Cornhuskers.
1: Are they?
0: Nebraska. I could say the corn something else, but I'll see.
1: Howard University, number 9.
0: Howard University.
1: Strong community, cultural events, plus vibrant social scene. I want my own ring. So
0: it's got to be.
1: Did you ever go down to OU on Halloween weekend?
0: That was crazy. Talk about party. Don't they have the big pumpkin roll or whatever?
1: What's Butch Cassidy? Give me his name. From
0: Robert Redford?
1: No, the other guy.
0: Oh, Paul Newman. Paul Newman, yeah.
1: The urban legend in OU, one of the first stories when I went down there was visiting, running track. Akron U, we ran down there. So I ran the quarter and a half. So, you know, that's 3 minutes of work. I'm in the bar watching the guys do the shot put. How long would it be? About an hour. All right. So we go to the bars. The guys, the guy had a thing on the wall in the bar there, which is probably long closed. That would have been 1982. And it said something about Paul Newman was kicked out of Ohio University because he rolled a keg of beer down the hill. You know how, you know. And I could never confirm or deny that. And that was all. I remember seeing that. I think it was like an article in like the Book Delight.
0: The
1: Book
0: paper
1: Delight
0: for the
1: is the Akron
0: whatever,
1: U School. Yeah. And the Kent Stater, it was like the local.
0: Did they have a picture or anything? Or just the
1: no,
0: article?
1: No, it just was a headline. And he had it because they were proud that Paul Newman went to OU. Yeah, he got kicked out. He was rolling kegs down. He went to Hollywood.
0: I could see you doing that too.
1: No. Now, they did something at the National Mall, and I feel guilty because I admitted to it last week.
0: Oh.
1: Okay? I admitted to putting a giant... Do you remember generic was black and white? It was white with black. And all it said was washing detergent. And I took two of them and put them in the fountain at E.J. Thomas Hall. Somebody did that to the World War II Memorial.
0: And they
1: spray painted it. And the lady that did it, the crazy hippie lady, like an 80-year-old Kent State radical, they let her out without any bail.
0: Yeah, that's not, that was not, you know.
1: Why I'm...
0: You're fired up.
1: Hey, Golic, is it 3 o'clock? Yeah.
0: All right. Well, I hope you have a good show. What's the shirt say? That's a horrible idea. What time? Yeah. Thanks, Coach.
1: That's a horrible idea.
0: What time?
1: I
0: like
1: I'll
0: that.
1: Be right
0: I like
1: there.
0: It.
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1: Could the Kent or Kent State, the Penn State frat house get chemistry credit for, you know, manufacturing crack cocaine? Coach, and your conservative buddies. I got a couple callers. No one's illegal. No illegals are voting. Well, the governor of Virginia admitted, but it was only 400. And now in Michigan. Michigan prosecutes 5 non-citizen voters. The op-ed in the Wall Street Journal. Good for Attorney General Dana Nessel of Michigan prosecuting vote fraud is good for deterrence and public confidence. So credit to Michigan Attorney General Dana Nessel for announcing criminal cases last week against 5 non-citizens who cast ballots in 2024. We're upholding election integrity by investigating all claims of non-citizen voters, as rare as they are. What do you mean as rare as they are? And holding bad actors accountable. So 5 people got arrested and 500 million voted. But it's a step in the right direction. Trump's Navy is in crisis as another warship breaks down, with sailors going 4 days without food, water, and toilets, writes the Daily Mail. Now, the late, great Snowman, and I got a couple other of my callers. If you want to get straight dope on what's going on in America, you can't trust the legacy media. ABC suing the FCC over equal time. By the way, you can't trust the American media, so you got to go to Great Britain. That's what I'm reading from. Fair's fair, Larry. Donald Trump's Navy is facing renewed scrutiny after a warship lost all power while deploying over in the South China Sea. My old man's got a medal there, the South China Sea. Stranding sailors. Without drinkable water, food, air conditioning, or working toilets for 4 days. Sounds like World War II. A generator failure aboard the USS Benfold. We got a lot of Navy retired guys. Anybody served on the USF Benfold? Benfold. I'd never heard of it. This happened on July 24. destroyer. So it is. They said it left the destroyer without power. That's not a good thing. Other Navy ships were called in to provide meals to the crews as the Benfold was. Well, if it lost power, that explains why it didn't have water, air conditioning, food, potable water. Anybody in the Navy, does the Benfold or these destroyers, do they have desalinization? I know the, obviously the submarines and the big flat tops do. Would a USS destroyer have no potable water, no drinkable water because desalinization? Other Navy ships were called in to provide meals to the crew as the Benfold was towed into the Subic Bay. My old man was there too, and so was probably many people listening. I have a dad or grandpa or an uncle that Subic Bay is a big naval base here in the Philippines. Huh. Sailors were taken off the ship and put onto shore housing. How many? I'm looking through this order. How many people would be on a destroyer? Ballpark. Probably, what, 500? 800, maybe? Other Navy ships were called in to provide meals to the crew as okay, and they were sent in to full power was restored on July 30th. No injuries were reported. The Navy does not disclose the incident for nearly a month, according to the Washington Post. The outrage comes as the Trump administration faces criticism over extended carrier deployments in the Middle East, including the Abraham Lincoln, which is being replaced by the Washington. So, 330-673-1234. Trump romances Kim Jong-un again. Something's going on in South Korea. And I don't know what, but I'm suspicious. President Trump is nothing if not impulsive, writes the Wall Street Journal op-ed. And his latest brainstorm is to rekindle his courtship of North Korea dictator Kim Jong-un, he announced Sunday evening. On where else, social media, he ordered the Pentagon to substantially reduce U.S. military exercises with South Korea that were set to begin today. Now, Mr. Federal Reserve called in yesterday about that, and he said there's no love lost going on between South Korea and Trump, and I don't know why. Trump cited his very good relationship with Mr. Kim, adding that military exercises send a signal that is totally inappropriate and hostile to a country that, as long as Donald John Trump has been president, has been unthreatening and respectful. All right. We have a very large midterm election. Probably the biggest this century, but nobody's calls or cares about. But I'm going to keep tilting at that windmill. Democrats are going to win the House. It's only how big are they going to win by. Not that that matters. And they're very likely going to take the Senate. They'll at least get a 50-50 tie. Sherrod Brown's going to beat Husted. Alaska. And what's, I don't know what, I can't even handicap, I don't know anything about Lindsey Graham dying and his sister, what the chances are down there are, but. So you guys already have been there. I mean, this is in the last 35 years. Whoever the president is, D or R, 2 years later, almost certainly. You got Republican Trump 2 years later, 2026, the Democrats take over. It's a normal cycle. It's not surprising to anybody. But down in Florida, they redrew districts. In Florida, man, that's a big one. That's 29 electoral votes. Remember 538 votes gave you President George W. Bush? He was selected by the Supreme Court, not elected. Remember all that over Al Gore? If Al Gore would have won his home state of Tennessee, he'd have been president. People in Tennessee said, Al Gore's an idiot, and we know best because we're from Tennessee, and so is he. As the primary season nears its end, Attention turns to key states like Florida, Wyoming, California, Alaska. Trump-backed Florida state or Florida Rep. Byron Donalds, rising star in the Republican Party, is running to succeed term-limited Ron DeSantis to become the first black governor of the state of Florida. If Donalds wins, he'll begin part of his historic slate of black governor nominees, including Republican Rep. John James of Michigan, Lisa DeMuth, D-E-M-U-T-H, who defeated pillow-selling conspiracist Mike Lindell in Minnesota, writes the Associated Press. On the Democratic side, is Mike Lindell, my pillow guy? I don't see his ads. Is he advertising on Fox anymore? On the Democratic side, David Crowley won a razor-thin primary again, a Democratic Socialist in Wisconsin, joining Attorney General Aaron Ford in Nevada, State Rep. Jermaine Johnson, South Carolina, former Atlanta Mayor Keisha Lance Bottoms. Her nickname is Spanky. Spanky Bottoms. Who is running in Georgia to be the nation's first black woman governor. There is currently only one black governor in the nation, Democrat Wes Moore of Maryland. He is seeking re-election in November as well. The Florida GOP winner will likely face David Jolly as governor, former Republican turned independent turned Democrat. Now, redistricting creates skirmishes for Democrats in Florida House race. Carpetbaggers and comebacks in the making in Florida. The race to fill Donald's House seat. A cast of characters akin to a reality show reunion, writes the Associated Press, including several who've spent time in prison. Well, it is Florida, after all. No big deal. Half the people of Florida have been in prison. The field includes two former members of Congress who are mounting comeback bids after departing in scandal. Former North Carolina Rep. Madison Cawthorn's tenure was marred by repeats, traffic stops, guns at the airport and checkpoints. Heck, we had a city councilman had a gun near Akron-Canton Airport about 20 years ago. Hi, Marco. No harm, no foul, Marco. He's listening. And he claimed he'd been invited to a Washington orgy. Former New York Rep. Chris Collins, not Collinsworth, he's the guy from Cincinnati, who resigned before pleading guilty to insider trading charges, served time in prison before he was pardoned by Trump. He's my favorite. Anybody that Trump pardoned is going to get the favorable thingy in Florida. Trump endorsed Catalina Loofah. Would you like to loofah my stretch marks? That is my 14th movie reference because I have no phone calls. You guys don't want to talk about anything, but I'm just going to read to you till 3 o'clock. What the hell? Catalina Loeff ran twice for Congress in the Illini state. She's from Illinois, Mr. Football. She lost the 2020 primary to Jim Oberweis, a former state senator, who also decamped to Florida is running for a state. Another for the seat. All right, here's another one in Florida. Ola, O-L-A, Hawalaka Takahui, previously ran successful for New York and Congress in New York, while Linda Sawyer tried in Michigan. So you don't even have any native Floridians, if there are any left, running for that seat. That's going to be funny to see what happens. I say, if I had to throw a dart at the dartboard, I like that New York Rep. Chris Collins, pardoned by Trump. I don't know why. I had got to pick a horse. What the hell? I'll pick that one. Meanwhile, up in Alaska, the Senate race. This has to do, let's say that Husted loses, Susan Collins in Maine gets beat by whoever the nipple Nazi guy replaced, whatever. Lindsey Graham, seats in balance. We got a couple other that are on the balance. But let's say those three. This would give a 51-49 majority in the U.S. Senate to the Democrats. That's why it's important. In a Senate race that's expected to be one of the country's most closely watched this fall, and a lot of money is going to be spent, incumbent Republican Senator Dan Sullivan, remember that name, Dan Sullivan, a Trump ally seeking a third term. Remember, Senate seat terms are 6 years. He's been 12 years. He's going for 18 years as U.S. Senator from Alaska. Here's the problem. Current incumbent Senator Dan Sullivan is facing another candidate also named Dan Sullivan. Republicans have argued the second Sullivan, who will be appearing on the ballot as Daniel J. Sullivan Jr., is a sham candidate running at the behest of Democrats to cause confusion. Dan J. Sullivan Jr., retired teacher, has denied the charge. So you got Dan Sullivan running against Dan Sullivan. What could go wrong up there? Anything in Wyoming? We'll be in Wyoming coming up almost a week from today. Let's see, we're in Black Hills. Today's Tuesday. We'll be in the Black, right? Today's Tuesday, right? A week from today, we'll be in the Black Hills for 3 days. So we'll be in, head out to Deadwood, end up in Wyoming, neck of the woods, a week from Friday, probably. For the first time in more than 30 years, Wyoming has an open seat for governor, U.S. Senate. That's the other one I forgot. The U.S. Senate seat is a... telling you, man, if I got the right odds, I'd say the Democrats win six of these. They could flip at 53-47. They could do a mirror of what it is right now for the Republicans. For the first time in 30 years, Wyoming has open seats for governor, senator, U.S. House, all up for grabs in the state where registered Republicans outnumber Democrats 7-1. That's Dick Cheney land, man. Anybody remember any good Dick Cheney jokes? I can't remember the setup. The punchline, but the setup was Dick Cheney's attorney went shooting with him, and anyhow, remember Dick Cheney shot his attorney in the face with a shotgun? And I wonder, is his daughter Liz going to show up, or is she spit the bit? I bet you she might. I haven't followed Wyoming's got more pronghorn than they do humans out there. But we'll see what happens there. Pro-Israel group spending in former Swalwell seat. In California's Bay Area, that's when the lights go down in the city. Is that the worst song ever? Vote now at WNIR.com. In California's Bay Area, voters will be picking a replacement for Eric Swalwell, whose resignation, sexual assault allegations. Eric Swalwell is the one that had the longtime love affair with Fang Fang, the Chinese Mata Hari or whatever, right? And the pro-Israel group California's 14th district will remain under Democratic control. State Senator Aisha Wahab, WAHAB, Bay Area Rapid Transit Board President Melissa Hernandez, advanced from a special primary. So, Senate food fight on SNAP welfare waste. The feds traditionally pay 100% of benefits costs for supplemental nutritional system program known as food stamps. So states have little incentive to be good stewards of free money from the federal government. Not our money. Give it to them. roughly 20 states last year had improper payments north of 10%. So when you have 100% of the federal money and there's no state ownership in that money, that's how you end up with Minnesota getting millions, maybe billions of dollars going to the Somalians and whatever. Young, yet Democrats are howling about the inhumanity. Oh, the humanity. And some red states don't want to put extra money in. I will not support a farm bill that does not at least provide more time for states and counties to prepare to shoulder the cost of SNAP, said Chuck Schumer. The farm bill failed this month in the Senate Agricultural Committee. This is an example of why you should care about what's going on across these states about the U.S. Senate. Because they have the money and the power. There's only 100 of them. Senator Chuck Schumer said the farm bill failed this month in the Senate Agriculture Committee in a 10-11 vote with a pair of Republican absences. So the Republicans want 13.3% to go to food stamps from the state. Maybe if the states have skin in the game and money in the game, maybe the actual states might be better stewards of their money. Unless you're in a township in Geauga County, the alleged money from your property tax, townships get almost 100% of their money from your property tax, Geauga County and Hamden Township. Cleveland Plain Dealer. The former Hamden Township firefighter accused of stealing about. Why are they saying about? That's the first thing. They should know exactly how much money is missing. That's problem number one. About $1.6 million from the community's nonprofit fire department. He pled not guilty yesterday in Geauga County grand jury, indicted him on 5 felony charges. Richard Vander. It's V-A-N-D-E, V-A-N-D-E-R. So it's Vanda Vander, and he's 59 years of age. Former assistant fire chief and treasurer of the Hamden Volunteer Fire Department, LLC, Incorporated, turned himself in, was arraigned Monday. His bond, $50,000 cash. Well, that's not a problem. He might allegedly has 1.5. Why'd you give him any cash bond? Oh, I got that under my mattress. His attorney said Vandy could not postpone Monday because he lost all the money gambling. No, that's the part that's not in the article. I retract that. He's been taken to the county jail. He didn't have 50 grand. Where'd the money go? Well, the allegations were he had a gambling problem. That's the last time I'm bringing it up. I haven't got one call. Old-timer calls from Geauga County, but he's like, I'm not in Hamden Township. I don't care. How Jared Verse uses trash talk, yelling, and violence to drive Spencer Faino and other Browns teammates to another level. How do you pronounce Spencer, our left tackle, the blindside guy? It's F-A-N-O. Is it Fano or Faino? Jared Verse, unless you knew, didn't know, he's the guy we traded the all-time sack leader away to L.A. for. And he was mic'd up, and that guy, I thought I knew trash talk. That guy and Johnny Dangerously. That guy's got a mouth on him, remember? Browns edge rusher Jared Verse got it. Just the reaction he was hoping from rookie left tackle Spencer Faino, Browns training camp. Versus being his typical trash-talking, physically punishing self when a UFC match broke out between the two on field. Now, that's UFC. That's what Trump had at the White House, right? Punches were thrown, helmets ripped off, and Faino pulling Versus down to the ground with him. Faino's switch was officially flipped. So much so that Todd Monken named them the starting left tackle soon after. Now, that's what we want. Remember Charlie Sheen came in? You think you cut me? And he starts throwing chairs around. He goes, I think someone's been having fun with you, son, but I like that in a... Fighting is necessary when you get to football, Verse said yesterday. You have to have that edge. I talk crazy. I'm very disrespectful when it comes with the way I compete, especially when I try to drive my teammates to another level. So I wouldn't expect anything less than him to retaliate because that's the type of player he is. He's a very magnificent player, and I want him to reach 100% of his potential by using trash talk. Maybe the 45 coaches we had before that might have tried that.
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17: From ABC News, I'm Sherry Preston. With oil prices climbing, talks with Iran are at a stalemate, and today President Trump has posted a map on social media showing the Strait of Hormuz as U.S. territory. The 60-day memorandum of understanding between the U.S. and Iran expired on Monday, so what's next? Doug Lute is an ABC News contributor and former U.S. ambassador to NATO.
18: The options are escalate and try to convince the other side that we can induce pain that is intolerable. And of course, Iran holds that option as well. Negotiate, but there seems to be so little trust between the two parties now that seems unlikely.
17: ABC parent company Disney has filed a lawsuit against the Trump administration's FCC, saying Chairman Brendan Carr's threat to pull station licenses before they expire a brazen attempt to chill its constitutionally protected right to free speech. The threat coming amid calls for late night host Jimmy Kimmel to be fired. More than 80 million Americans under heat alerts. ABC's Ginger Zee says it's a scorcher from California to the Carolinas.
19: It's like a big top that's kind of holding on like a pot top, and it's going to hold on to this heat, let it just circulate down here. Savannah, the Fields Lakes, well above 100 going through the weekend. Orlando drops below 100 for the Fields Lake going into Saturday, so that's good. But Houston, baking and steaming all the way through the weekend.
17: Meantime, Indiana still cleaning up after round of thunderstorms.
20: Emergency operations remain underway as residents return to their flood-ravaged homes. The governor announcing the launch of a disaster relief fund to provide $5,000 to individuals in need of basics, such as clothing and food. This comes as another round of thunderstorms and heavy rain moves east from the Midwest into the Mid-Atlantic, bringing a risk of flooding to already waterlogged states.
17: ABC's Rena Roy, Dow's down 55 points. 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
17: The CDC says the rate of vaccine exemptions for kindergartners is at an all-time high.
24: Most exemptions are actually non-medical reasons, such as religious exemptions. And it comes as the country is dealing with a record-breaking year for measles cases. In the last 35 years, the CDC says the percentage of kindergartners getting the MMR vaccine, which protects against measles, mumps, and rubella, slipped to 92.4%. And that is below the 95% experts say is needed to maintain that herd immunity.
17: ABC's Ran an alley. In Massachusetts, Lindsay Clancy's family members are testifying about the killing of her three children, she says, in the throes of postpartum psychosis.
25: Prosecutors appear to be kind of losing ground. We're hearing these text messages between Lindsay Clancy and her former mother-in-law where they're struggling with what to do about these medications, which Clancy's blaming for worsening her symptoms. Some of the messages, I'm not okay, I'm terrified of taking the meds tonight. I was never, ever this depressed. It was brought on by the medication. That's exactly the point that defense lawyers have been hammering at, and prosecutors, for whatever reason, are eliciting it with their questions.
17: ABC's Peter Haralambos covering the trial. Philadelphia police are still searching for a masked man.
26: He's actively engaged in running up to people. It looks like he's attempting to scare or antagonize them.
17: Police Captain Jason Smith says the man wearing a scary-looking Halloween-style mask is chasing women near City Hall. So far, he still has not been caught. I'm Sherry Preston, ABC News.
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5: 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The weather forecast, mostly sunny for today. And high right around 80, overnight low 62. And they'll get some rain in the forecast tomorrow with a high 79. Hundreds of Summit County homeowners spent much of the day yesterday looking for answers after receiving new property value notices. Those notices were sent last month showing major increases. Residents packed the Barberton Active Adult Center last night to meet with county appraisers and review the records. Homeowners are questioning whether their appraisals accurately reflect the value of the homes and are hoping to have them adjusted. Several more public meetings are scheduled. The next meeting tonight, and that is in Cuyahoga Falls. Lorain police have released the names of the two teens who were found dead after a shooting at an Airbnb house party this weekend. 17-year-old Silas Henry, 18-year-old Mark Taylor, both of Elyria, were found shot, died at the scene. It is believed the incident started as an argument that turned into a fight. 19-year-old Alex Gibbons has been taken into custody, facing multiple charges. That shooting remains under investigation. A reward being offered by the U.S. Marshals for information leading to the arrest of a man wanted for felonious assault and having weapons under disability. According to this release, 41-year-old Stanley Smith, known to frequent the Akron and Cleveland areas. Smith is a white male, 5'6", 155 pounds. Springfield Township Police issued a warrant for his arrest. That was back in July of 2025. At the time, he was accused of shooting and hospitalizing an unidentified victim. Any information on the whereabouts of 41-year-old Stanley Smith, reward money available. Call 1-866-4-WANTED. Springfield Township Police responded to a home on Ewer Drive recently after neighbors had some concern about the welfare of some animals inside. On scene, police found a German Shepherd in serious need of medical care, as well as about 25 cats inside without adequate food or water. Police said all the animals were in need of medical attention, were safely removed, provided with care from the Summit County Humane Society. Police say the woman, owner of the home, was located and charged for the incident. The Akron Zoo is offering its annual community days for Summit County residents. Now, during the entire month of September, Summit County residents can reserve free tickets to visit the zoo as a thank you for their continued support of the Akron Zoo. There is a limited number of tickets available each day, and there is a limit of 4 tickets per household. Tickets must be reserved online in advance at akronzoo.org/community days. Remember, get the local news anytime at WNIR.com. 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
3: John Denning.
2: Hey.
3: I've been doing some thinking. And I know, every time I think, I weaken the nation, right? We have a mayor that wants to hand a family $4.75 million dollars because police did their job and their son, unfortunately, was killed. All right. Now, I told you how many feet of water line that could push. And we know that a broken water main can be very inconvenient. You might end up with a boil water situation. You might end up with your road torn up for an extended period.
2: How would one quantify the expense of the lines being torn in and taken down? That's an interesting, not just the installation, but the downtime and everything else.
3: Exactly.
2: Our Akron infrastructure is crumbling, and yet we're going to pay almost $5 million. Okay, and what's new? You brought that up twice. What's new?
3: Okay, well, the thing is, I do not understand how our government, state, local, county, and federal, can just arbitrarily do stuff without consulting the people that pay the money. Now, in Phil's broadcast, he said that the place in Barberton was crowded. Now, I don't know if crowded means people standing out in the street with pitchforks and torches, but...
2: What was crowded? I had to admit that I had to go make coffee. I didn't get to hear. What happened in Barberton? Property tax people?
3: They had one of those meetings for the increase
2: in the property tax, yes.
3: Increase in property tax.
2: Right.
3: Now, if people are so angry with property tax that a large percentage of them are talking about doing away with it completely, which might create havoc, it just strikes me as peculiar how there's special groups that come along and get monies to placate them, to keep them quiet, to keep them happy. And then the other people that have to pay the money. Now, this is something that this communist, socialist rule doesn't think about. You know, the rich people, their money is an insulator from every problem that you can throw at them. Because if the uber rich will have enough money to do what they have to do to get away from, let's just call it what it is, your stupidity that you try to put upon them. Now, the workaday person, and you know, yeah, it's a pain in the neck for me, but it's not me. I'm not the future. I'm the past. What about these 20-somethings? As they come into, you know, getting married, I mean the normal ones, and having children, I mean the normal ones, and they go about their business of being an American, of what they may have been taught by their parents or life in general to be an American. They're going to be beat up before they get to the gate, all right? And then when the bell rings, they're going to drop down and not be able to get up because they have been taxed, browbeat, pushed, and told that everything they believe is wrong. Okay? Now, this is America. This is the United States of America. Donald Trump says he doesn't want to go play war with the South Koreans. All right? The South Koreans, you know, they want to learn how to play war, and they want to play at war, but when it comes to war, they have no interest in it. Now, I know K-pop is real popular in the Korean.

0: unions are cool, but their government stinks. It's tantamount to South Vietnam 1964. I mean, they went and pulled their president out of his home and threw him in prison and under the pain of death. Now, does that sound like a country similar to ours in any way, shape, or form? Uh-oh. Maybe I might have said something wrong there. But it's the idea that we have 36,000, I think, American troops in South Korea to keep an eye on Il-Joo Kim because he has the bomb. Well, that little guy is desperately wanting to be an American. He wants to be an American, but he has to, and the Asian mind is you venerate your parents. Well, his parent was kind of a cool dude, okay? So was his granddad. So it's the idea that he could be swayed to be, you know, a little more.
1: Where's Dennis Rodman when we need him? Trump romances Kim Jong-un again, Wall Street Journal op-ed. President weakens deterrence by limiting U.S. military exercises with South Korea. The military-industrial complex doesn't like peace breaking out. And Wall Street Journal finances, how many of the military-industrial complex survivors are all on Wall Street, publicly traded? Probably all of them, right? President Trump is nothing if not impulsive. His latest brainstorm is to rekindle his courtship with North Korea. Trump said, Kim Jong-un, under my leadership, he hasn't shot one missile off.
0: Okay. And
1: so they call Trump a hawk over in Iran. I don't know how he's going to get out of Iran. Hegseth let him in and put his metaphorical thingy in a ringer, okay, over yep. there. I don't know how the hell he's going to get out of that.
0: Nobody leads Donald Trump.
1: What?
0: Donald Trump leads everybody.
1: What?
0: Donald Trump knew what he... It was a calculated risk.
1: You're saying Hegseth didn't sell him a bill of goods?
0: No. Hegseth couldn't sell sand or water to people in hell. It's the idea that twofold. Why go over there and practice blowing up bombs and shooting missiles and stuff that if you listen to the news, we don't have any?
1: China is happy to see the USS George Washington leave the South China Sea as it seeks to persuade countries in the region they can't count on the U.S. for defense. China may not use this opportunity to move against Taiwan, but it's been ratcheting up its aggressive moves against Taiwan, Japan, and the Philippines, and in the East and South China Seas. So because the Abraham Lincoln, you know, had problems, the other destroyer had problems with no power for 5 days, the U.S. military isn't as great as Trump claims it is, says the Wall Street Journal.
0: Okay, and what is this showing us? It's showing us our true readiness. Now, we know not even using atomic weapons. In a blink of an eye, every bridge, every power plant, every major road with a crossroad could be annihilated. In a blink of an eye, they don't have. This is something that people don't understand. They're big stuff. You know, like fighter planes that go up to shoot bombers down, they're gone. Their bigger anti-aircraft missiles are gone, unless they've been building more. And if they've been building more, the minute they break the surface of the ground, they're going to be destroyed. If you don't think we're not watching everything that they do in that country of
1: who's
0: Iran,
1: they? Right? Iran?
0: Yes. We're watching everything they do. Oh, yeah, he used the bathroom again. Make a note. Make a note. You know, they know everything that's going on there. You got to think that the Mossad is giving us all that information. So, you know, I don't understand how people, and again, I'll say it again, we need to be showing in school what happens when one of those bombs goes bang where people are. And it just, I listen to the, I, that's my biggest problem today is news. It's not news. It's an anti-Trump inculcation. They just want you to hate America, hate the Jewish people, hate Donald Trump, hate anything that has any semblance of being an American, so that you can go forth and be stupid and give them all your money. I mean, that's all the governments know how to do anymore is to take our money. We don't have, you know, Ohio used to have factories. You'd drive through town, oh, the wind shifted. Then you'd smell money being made. Okay? Well, that's not anymore. But the people that run these governments, our school system, I was reading in my little West Side Leader how the school system is patting all our people on the back. Oh, I don't understand why we're held down because our kids don't pass their test. They don't learn. And then, you know, the colleges that take somebody from an Akron school, they have to have special remedial courses to teach them what they were to be taught in high school. And this is real America today, folks. It's not the stuff that they pump out at you, you know, Deal Dash or whatever that thing is, where you have to pay money to pay to do a bid, and then we'll give you $50 free so you can win your first bid. All right, so that's basically buy useless junk and give us money to do it. All right, well, that, you know, you're supposed to pay money for the stuff you buy, but this is the junk that people have returned to Amazon and everything else. There's no free lunch, folks. And I'm out of gas.
1: WNIR, hello.
2: Hey, John.
1: Hey.
2: Hey, that woman up in Massachusetts that killed her three kids, or allegedly strangled her three kids, why is she on trial?
1: Because it's murder?
2: Wasn't it the same state that... the governor just signed into law that they can have an abortion up to the 9th month of pregnancy.
1: Yeah, they're on the horns of a dilemma up there, aren't they?
2: Yeah, I mean, you know, what's the difference?
1: If a mother kills her baby in the 8.5 months, that's fine. But if they have the baby and then you strangle it 6 months later, you go to jail for life.
2: Yeah, I mean, make it make sense to me, John.
1: I can't. Don't ask me to make Massachusetts the land of fruits and nuts. It used to be California. What in the wide, wide world of sports is going on in Massachusetts?
2: It's crazy. Can't people see the hypocrisy of it all? It's ironic it's in the same state that both those things are occurring. You know?
1: Well, okay, so here's what's going on with that. She was on... The lady was mentally unstable. And then they put her on postpartum. Then they put them immediately. What they do? They put her on drugs, right? And her husband's home. And this is the premeditated part. If I'm on the jury, this is premeditated. And she's not insane, because premeditated people don't, you know, have a logical, linear thinking. Honey, yes, I need more of my prescriptions. And can you go get them? And then can you go get some food or something, right? So he's out of the house, and he comes home, and she's strangled with exercise bungee cords three of her children.
2: Well, that's even another layer of craziness. She obviously was unstable, and they're going to charge her, but you can be mentally stable and kill your
1: student. Howie used to say, okay, call her insane but guilty. You know, she's got to be locked up for the rest of her life somewhere, either in the loony bin or a prison.
2: But the 8.5 month abortion, she could be sane and not killed.
1: Right.
2: It doesn't make any sense.
1: Okay.
2: That's all I had to say, John. Thanks.
1: All right. On this day in history, Soviet hardliners launch a coup against Gorbachev. I remember very well. CNN was about a decade in. And... in 91, CNN had ratings that were just crazy, because we could actually watch. First time we got to see laser-guided bombs from the military. right? It was made for TV war in Kuwait against Saddam Hussein. So Gorbachev hardliners, and then, you know, of course, and the Mr. Gorbachev, tear down this wall, and 3 years later, it starts coming down. And Dad's like sitting there smoking cigarettes going, this is 2 years before he passed away in 93. He's like, I can't believe my eyes. Russia's collapsing live on TV in front of me. Do you remember that? On this day in 1920, the 19th Amendment that abolished booze, ratified thanks to one vote. A dramatic battle in the Tennessee House of Representatives ends the state ratifying the 19th Amendment to the United States Constitution, August 18, 1920. The Suffragette City, one of my favorite songs of all time, David Bowie. Who played guitar on Suffragette City? Call now, 330-673-1234. A 24-year-old representative who reputedly changed their vote after receiving a note. Don't come home drinking with loving on your mind. So booze, the 19th Amendment is unique in that it is the only constitutional amendment that's ever been repealed. It was repealed about 12 years later-ish, 32, 33 maybe. FDR said, oh, Americans are depressed. It's the Great Depression. They need a depressant. It's called alcohol. We need the tax base. We lost all the tax money from Budweiser and all that. They really needed tax money, so they re-legalized alcohol. Is Larry Bird the greatest basketball player of all time? Boston Celtics forward Larry Bird hangs it up on this date in 1992. And hey, what do you do if you have a wedding and you pay a photographer, and then allegedly the photographer takes the money and run? Who's saying, go on, take the money and run? And where was he from? And there was a guy from Canton transferred to Texas. What high school? Go on, take the money and run. Music trivia. Who's saying take the money and run? Picture this, writes the Canton Repository's Tim Bodos. This couple planned a perfect New Year's Eve wedding, leaving no detail to chance. I got to admit, I've been in a lot, you know, been to a lot of weddings, worn tuxedos in a lot of weddings. I don't ever remember doing a wedding on New Year's Eve, especially a Catholic church ceremony, a cocktail hour, reception, after party, next day brunch at the Cleveland Hotel. They signed a contract for $7,595 for photography, $7,600 for a photographer for a wedding. To capture candid moments along the standard pose shots of their special day. Soon after, the photographers provided a few sample images to the couple. Quote, we were supposed to have all the photos by the end of March. Those 600 or so high-resolution downloadable images didn't come. And to this day, they still haven't. $7,600 for photographs at a wedding? Really? How old's too old to drive? Hey, old timer, senior citizens, while dangerous behind the wheel, can still serve a purpose. It's sad because he lost his life. And maybe, you know what? An 85-year-old? Psh, I say drive on, McDuff. As long as you kill yourself, that's okay. Don't kill anybody else. Canton, Ohio, an 85-year-old motorist was killed and several Stark Area Regional Transit Authority bus passengers were injured in a two-vehicle crash August 14th in Canton, Ohio. I'm going to take a shot at this. D-I-N-A. Is that Dinah? Dina. And it sounds Greek to me, but it's all Greek to me. A-G-E-L-O-P-O-U-L-O-S. Agelopoulos was driving a Toyota Camry westbound 35th Street Northwest. 1:07 p.m., right, 1 o'clock in the afternoon, when she failed to stop at a stop sign and struck the side of a bus, which was traveling northbound, according to the police report reported by the Reportatory. No, the Repository. Agia Lupus was taken to the hospital where she died. Anyone with information is on asked to contact the Canton Police Department Bureau. Anonymous tips can be sent. I don't know what's the mystery. WNIR, you're on the air.
3: Hello, how you doing?
1: Good, what's up?
3: My name's Jack.
1: Hi, Jack.
3: Hi. I've never called you before, but Mick Ronson played guitar on the Bowie song, and Steve Miller did Take the Money and Run.
1: What was Mick Ronson also known for? He had a very unique talent. Do you know that part?
3: No, I don't.
1: All
3: I know is that I heard he grew up on a farm. That's the only thing
1: well,
3: that, I know.
1: Well, yeah, he was an interesting... Mick Ronson, yeah, you know, from, like, the agriculture area of whatever, you know, London or whatever. But,
3: yeah.
1: The story that I had saw over the years, he was a savant on
3: really?
1: Writing music. Okay? For example,
3: I did not know.
1: There are a lot, know. There are, I think Paul McCartney admitted in a documentary that I watched a few years ago that he cannot read music. Oh man. So, damn it. Sultan's a Swing. Who played it? Mark Knopfler, Dire Straits, Sultan's a Swing. When Sultan's a Swing came, he's an unbelievable guitarist, Mark Knopfler. And the guys from Steely Dan, whenever they hear a good talent, they recruited him. Hey, you want to come over and play on a song with us? You know, Steely Dan, right? So they flew him all the way from London to L.A., and he gets into the recording studio with the other guys, and they're like, here's your sheet music. He goes, hey, mate, I can't read music. Well, I wish you would have told me that. I wouldn't have flown all the way over here. You know what I mean? Mick Ronson could take... He made his own, so the guys, you know, would they'd have a riff and then maybe have a guitar riff and maybe some music, a saxophone, and Mick Ronson could write the music, okay?
3: Yeah.
1: Man, did I roller skate my ass off to this song, man. So what... It's called Suffragette City. It was inspired by the suffragette movement that got rid of booze in 1920. Now, here's
3: right.
1: trivia. He played acoustic guitar on what number one album about a decade after this was released? Mick Ronson.
3: I don't know.
1: I'll leave that for some. If anybody else knows... an American artist somehow got Mick Ronson to play on his probably number one song that everybody knows. He just played Blossom in the last month. There's your hint. Okay. Now, Stevie Guitar Miller went to school in Texas. A man that you would know his name, a rock and roller, born in Canton, Ohio. And randomly, his dad got a job in Texas, and the guy from Canton, Ohio, ends up best friends in middle school, or junior high, with Steve Miller. Who is that artist?
3: Man, you're hitting me with a bunch of stuff I don't know.
1: Hey.
3: I got some things I want to tell you, though.
1: Go.
3: You played something really cool. You played Type. off of the Living Color record, first Living Color record.
1: I played what?
3: The song called Type.
1: I did?
3: Yeah, you did.
1: When?
3: Months ago.
1: Why? And I don't remember that.
3: I don't know.
1: All right, continue. You know, go ahead. Then whatever. All right.
3: Do you know who Living Color is?
1: Living Color was on Fox when it first came around with Married with Children and the Simpsons. I know what.
3: No, I'm talking about the band.
1: Oh, I have no idea what you're talking about.
3: Oh, there's a band called Living Color.
1: Okay.
3: And I thought it was definitely on WNIR.
1: It might have been. I don't know. Whatever. We might have. What's the song? I don't know what you're talking about.
3: Well, the name of the song is Type. And what I wanted to tell you was that I designed it. Being in radio, I'm sure you know what a compressor is. I designed a vacuum tube compressor that's touted as the best in the world. And I rented it to people. And I rented it to Ed Stasium, who produced Living Color and produced my record 4 years ago. But I rented it to him, and I thought you might have the CD or something because I heard it on there, but of course you're probably just pulling stuff off.
1: Yeah, I don't know. There's a band called Living Color. Where are they from? I've never heard of them.
3: I don't know where they're from. Probably L.A.
1: And what year would that have been?
3: It was a rock and roll band, heavy rock. It was the cool thing about them was they had a black singer, which is very rare.
1: Did they do Call to Personality?
3: Yeah, that.
1: What's Tight?
3: Type is the song that's on there.
1: Okay. All right.
3: Yeah.
1: I might have played it by accident. I don't know why I would have played that. I'm sorry. I apologize. What do you want to say about it? You worked with these people with your invention thingy or what?
3: Yeah, a compressor, a speech compressor, a limiter.
1: What about it? Yeah.
3: Yeah, well, I designed one that's wonderful. And Ed Stasium on Living Color was the first one to use it. And then
1: wait a minute. Are you saying T-I-G-H-T is the name of the song?
3: No, Type. Like, what type is it?
1: T-Y-P-E.
3: Right.
1: Okay.
3: But, the personality thing.
1: Is this it?
4: Stereotype.
1: Is that it?
3: No.
1: Okay, I have no idea what you're talking about.
3: You don't?
1: No. I never.
3: You knew everything.
1: No, there are literally libraries full of stuff that I don't know. Okay, but I don't know anything. I have no idea what you're talking.
3: Well, the reason I wanted to tell you about it is that if you ever see that disc, the Living Color disc, the first one.
1: What kind of disc? A compact disc? I don't know what you're saying.
3: Yeah, CD.
1: Okay.
3: On the back of it, it'll say Mick Jagger's on there for thanks and stuff. And above Mick Jagger's name is my name. It says thanks to Fat Jack. They called it Fat Jack because the compressor had a real fat sound to it.
1: Okay.
3: Actually, I'm a very skinny guy. They call it the Fat Jack compressor.
1: Okay.
3: And then I thought you might be interested.
1: All right, cool. I apologize.
3: It's okay.
1: All right, man. Thanks. WNIR, hello. Are you there? Ugh. Thank God I'm on vacation next week. Hello?
5: Hello?
1: What's up?
5: Hey, it's Portage County Chip. How's it going today?
1: What do you want to talk about, Chip?
5: How about the guy that you're talking about from Canton, Ohio, is Boss Skaggs.
1: That is correct.
5: Yep. He befriended Steve Miller, I think, in Texas, if I'm not mistaken.
1: Yeah, imagine that.
5: Interesting.
1: Every time, one of my favorite, back when ESPN used to be fun, okay?
5: Yeah.
1: And Chris Boomer, Chris, what's his face, and Tommy Jackson from Cincinnati, the linebacker, when they used to 35 years ago. Whenever there was an NFL player and his first name was Lito, and whenever they announce him, Lito caught a touchdown, they go, oh, oh, oh, oh, oh, like the Lito shuffle.
5: The Lito shuffle.
1: Yeah.
5: That's good.
1: I had a guy call in. He goes, I went to elementary school with Boz Skaggs. There's a humble brag. But I thought Boz Skaggs left when he was like 2 or 3 years of age. What other songs did
5: I don't know.
1: What other songs did Boz Skaggs have? I don't know.
5: Here
1: it is. What else?
5: That's it. I just wanted to.
1: WNIR, hello.
6: Hello, Cal.
1: What's up?
6: Hey, that suffragette city you were talking about. I emailed you the credit list on that.
1: Tell me, and because I'm on the radio. I don't have access to my email. Okay. Read it to me.
6: All right. Well, it was David Bowie plays the guitar on that.
1: Okay.
6: And Mick Ronson, I thought he would do with the guitars, but he's just on keyboards and synthesizers.
1: Well, that's what I'm saying is David Bowie. Well, the real thing about Mick Ronson, Mick Ronson played guitar on Jack and Diane.
6: Oh, okay. I didn't know
1: that.
6: He was a pretty popular guy.
1: Mick Ronson was known. I don't know. What was wrong with David Bowie's eyes? Do you know?
6: I never heard anything about that.
1: Yeah. But Bowie was an. If you watch the 1984 video China Girl, which is one of Bowie's China Girl, Bowie. He played guitar in it. David Bowie was a great guitarist. But really, the Mick Ronson part was the... He was like this... Like the other guy said, I don't know if he might even dropped out of... You know, in London, when you're about 15 or 16, they give you a test. And if you're smart enough, you'll go to the college prep high schools. But if you're not, you'll go... You know, sometimes guys would just drop out. You know what I mean? And I think Mick... Right. I got to... But no, Ronson, he was a great guitarist himself in his own right. But Bowie, man, Bowie, when he was really young and angry, when he was doing cocaine, he was a great guitarist, man.
6: Yeah, I'm over here in Warren, Ohio, and Dave Grohl was in Warren, Ohio until he was about 5 or 6.
1: Yep.
6: Another.
1: And Davey was, I'll tell you what.
6: Musician.
1: I'll tell you what, that Nirvana, that Nevermind album, number 5 album of all time on the Wall Street Journal, on the rock and
6: Billboard.
1: Rolling Stone.
6: Yeah.
1: Rolling Stone.
6: Rolling Stone, too, yeah.
1: And then when Kurt Cobain was killed by Courtney Love, allegedly, she was dating the coroner that did his autopsy.
6: Oh,
1: look that up, man. You want to go down a rabbit hole. Did Kurt Cobain, would he really die or not, you know? But, and you know that where the song Teen Spirit smells like Teen Spirit? You know why, what originated that song?
6: I read the story about that the one time. It was a cologne or something, and somebody had a ton of that.
1: Courtney Love was jealous.
6: Yeah.
1: There was a young groupie, and she would come over and to his, he killed himself in an apartment above a garage somewhere, Kurt Cobain, with a shotgun.
6: Mm-hmm.
1: But Courtney Love came in, and she said, hey, it smells like Teen Spirit in here. I hear your young girlfriend's been hanging around. So he wrote a number one song about Dave Grohl on the drums. Holy cow. And then did the Foo Fighters get into Rock Hall? Because he founded the Foo Fighters, too. What were Foo Fighters?
6: I have no idea. I remember it.
1: You don't know what Foo Fighters were? Somebody call in and tell me what Foo Fighters were.
6: Nope. That was a little long past me. I was back in the 60s and 70s, and I didn't get too many 90s bands or 80s.
1: No, what?
6: On my playlist.
1: Foo Fighters were a real phenomenon that they named the band after. What were they? You don't know.
6: I don't know.
1: Okay.
6: Didn't hear that story. I heard the Teen Spirit story, though.
1: Yeah.
6: All right.
1: All right, man. WNIR, hello.
7: Hey, David Bowie's eyes, he got in a fight when he was like 15 or something like that on the playground.
1: People thought that he had different color eyes, which is, there's a phenomenon.
7: They're actually not different color. It's just that, I guess, the pupil on one of his eyes, the one that got hit, is stays bigger.
1: Yeah.
7: So it looks like it, but that's not why. But he doesn't have two different color eyes. But, man, he looked good, though. When he got, once he got his teeth fixed and everything, he was sharp. He had...
1: Who, Bowie?
7: Yeah, yeah. I like Bowie back in the day. But anyway, I'm probably the only person that would have any interest in this, but you were talking about the wedding photographer.
1: Yeah, I saw that, and I thought, well, that'll kill 5 minutes on my radio show. She'll call in. $7,600 for photos in Canton, Ohio, on a New Year's Eve?
7: Not me, buddy. I'm nowhere near that. But as far as, you know, not getting your photos and everything, that is a very common phenomena. And it's really killing the business. It's really making it ugly. I see it on Facebook like almost every day. You know, I didn't get my pictures. You know, what am I supposed to do? And, you know, obviously everybody recommends go to court, take them to court.
1: Isn't this ironic? Lawsuit filed in Stark County Court on December 31st, 2025. The wedding completed a journey that began in 2011. They met at Central Catholic High in Perry Township. Now they're 29-year-olds who recently moved to Lakewood. It's all about their pocketbooks. These undelivered images captured a once-in-a-lifetime moment. They can't be replicated. Well, the photo's got to be somewhere. What can a judge do?
7: He can only, you know, make them.
1: There's nothing that can be done.
7: He could, you know, I mean, they could take him to court. I mean, he can.
1: But no, what I'm saying, do what? You're going to go to jail for not giving him 600 photos in a village or a video?
7: Well, he'd have to, you know, then he'd have to pay them. That's why a lot of people don't want to go to court, because, you know, if they, you know, they'd rather just have the pictures. And it's an ugly situation, and it happens frequently, unfortunately. Like I said, people kind of, editing photos is the hardest part of the job. In my opinion.
1: Why would you have to edit them?
7: Because, you know, you want to make sure that they're, you know, color corrected and cropped nicely and everything else. You don't give clients, like, they're called raw images. You don't give them raw image. Every image that I give people, I touched it in some way. Either I've cropped it.
1: Can you, like, for example, hide the baby bump at a shotgun wedding, or airbrush that out?
7: No.
1: Or
7: you can. I don't, you know, that's not my, I don't like, but I mean, you can, you know, you can get rid of acne, you can whiten teeth. You can.
1: Well, no wonder it's like, $7,600.
7: Well, it's not as, no, that's an awful lot. Hopefully there was, if they didn't get their pictures, usually that would include an album of some sort. A lot of times nowadays it's like, you know, people just get their pictures.
1: Well, what would be an SOP? How would you put money in escrow? We will put the money in an escrow account somewhere to prove we have the money, and it will be payable in delivery to you when we get the photos. How do you fix this system?
7: You know what? I really don't know, because for us, you know, and 99% of photographers, you're paid in advance, okay? Because, you know, the worst thing that would happen is you get to this said wedding and they don't have the money. Nobody wants to ask for the money on that day. It's not a good thing to do. Even like,
1: well, that's what I'm saying. Yeah, I'm not paying in advance. You know, I'm not paying in advance for anything.
7: Well, I mean, we do it all the time.
1: Who's, you know? What? What does that mean? We do it all the time. What does that sentence mean?
7: People in the wedding business do this all the time.
1: Do what all the time?
7: I
1: demand the money up front.
7: Pay up front. Yes. Well, it's like going to a concert. You know, you buy the tickets up front. You know, it's like if they cancel, you know, you can get the money back, but you can't say, well, I'm not going to, if you want to go to this particular concert, you want to make sure you got a seat. You can't say, well, I'll pay when I get there. You buy the tickets in advance.
1: I'll pay you after the show to see if it was any good.
7: But, I mean, a long time ago, I had a client, this was like 20 years ago, that needed me to do videography, and I showed up, and they had paid me half ahead of time, and I did the whole video, and then we edited it, and they still hadn't paid the other half. And then they wanted to kind of do an exchange kind of thing. And we're like, you know, we need to see the cash. We're not taking a check at this point. Because they were trying to rip us off is what they were trying to do. So, you know, I would say that the majority of people in our business, it's like cash ahead of time. It's very, some people will at least take 2/3 maybe, and then the last third is when the pictures are delivered. But and then their turnaround time is crazy long. I mean, I don't ask for more than 8 weeks, because I've done a Catholic wedding on New Year's Eve. I have done that. They had the mass. No, it was because New Year's Eve must have fallen on a Saturday, and they did the mass late enough because I don't know if it's still like that, but it used to be you had to go to church after 4 o'clock on Saturday to make it count for your obligation, your weekly obligation to go to Mass. And so they had the wedding at, I think, 4 or 5 o'clock, and then they had the reception, and then they brought in, you know, they rang in New Year's Eve.
1: Hmm.
7: So I'd rather do a wedding on New Year's Eve, because if I don't work on New Year's Eve, I don't do anything. So to me, it was like, you know, I got a nice meal and I got to be out on New Year's Eve. And so it's
1: yeah, you
7: not
1: get
7: a
1: paid
7: deal,
1: to but, party, right? Yeah.
7: Well, yeah, I'm really partying, you know, carrying 25 pounds of camera gear around my neck. It's a real part. It's a real
1: people
7: party.
1: Digging coal for a living are telling you to wah.
7: No, but I mean, I don't drink. I don't drink when I work, ever. You know, so it's not partying. But I, you know, usually I get a nice meal. That I'll say.
1: You get a 19 what? You'll get a what?
7: I get a nice meal.
1: A nice meal. Got it.
7: Yes. Yes. You know, depending on the venue and the type of wedding. So, you know, like I worked at a venue in Akron a couple weeks ago, and I got a really nice meal there. I won't name the name of it. It's in downtown, but I had a really nice meal there.
1: Man, you know what? I had a coworker at the bank years ago. They got married at the Mason Lodge. Have you ever been to the downtown Masonic Lodge in Akron? I don't even know if that's got to have been 25, 30 years ago. It was my assistant manager. She was getting married, and it was somehow they did it at the Masonic Lodge. The main problem was parking. And you had to park over across from the John S. Knight Center, and it was raining a little bit. So we went. All of us had golf umbrellas in our cars, so we just broke out our golf umbrellas, and I paid a young kid that was there. I'm like, here, I'll give you $100 to walk people back and forth, you know. But yeah, but that's really a cool place, the Masonic Lodge in Akron.
7: But as far as this couple,
1: I got 30 seconds. By the way, I just looked up. About what now?
7: That's okay. I feel for them, because it's going to be, you know, a long road, because the company that did this, or the person that did this, you know, they it's possible they may never see their wedding pictures.
1: I agree. Thank you. So. Got to go. Bye. We'll be back.
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13: From ABC News, I'm Michelle Franzen. Rising tensions over the Strait of Hormuz. President Trump posting a map on social media claiming the waterway is now U.S. territory and the naval blockade is in full force and effect. Iran's deputy foreign minister, though, disputing the claims, calling them delusional, and Iran says its own blockade remains in place. President Trump now threatening Oman, a U.S. ally, over its talks on a separate deal with Iran to reopen the strait. ABC's Jonathan Carl has more.
14: With oil prices climbing higher and talks with Iran going nowhere, President Trump threatened to, quote, bomb the expletive out of U.S. ally Oman if they get in the way of his goals in the Strait of Hormuz.
15: I don't think they'd behave very well, but we'd handle them very easily, just like we do others.
14: The war has reduced ship traffic in the strait to a standstill, rattling world markets and raising the price of gas. On average, Americans are paying over $4 a gallon, up over a dollar since the war began.
13: It's primary day across four states, including Florida and Alaska, putting a spotlight on recent GOP-led redistricting efforts for key congressional races that could determine control in the House and Senate. In Oakland, California, the lawsuit trial against Meta begins. The parent company of Instagram and Facebook facing a lawsuit by nearly 30 state attorneys general, alleging the platforms are designed to be addictive and have a negative impact on younger users' mental health.
16: In court filings, Meta estimates it could be forced to pay damages up to $1.4 trillion if it loses this case, though Judge Yvonne Gonzalez-Rogers has called that number unreasonable, according to the outlet Law 360. Meta recently revealed it spent $2.4 billion on legal expenses in the second quarter of 2026 alone. And while that's relatively small potatoes for such a large company, it could add up, with hundreds of similar cases expected to go to trial in the coming months. Mike Dubusky, ABC News.
13: On Wall Street, stocks are lower this hour. 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
20: Dangerous heat across the South, including 15 states from California to North Carolina. Drought revealing long-kept secrets in Western states. Here's ABC's Rena Roy. The country's largest man-made reservoir is at its lowest level ever. As the water drops, it exposes what was on the bottom of the lake. Las Vegas police responding to possibly discovering of human remains. People reportedly finding a jawbone with fillings. The coroner now looking into it. The water receded in 2022. Numerous sets of remains were found then, including a body and a barrel. With the new school year ramping up, the CDC says the vaccine exemption rate has reached a record high for kindergartners. Most exemptions are actually non-medical reasons, such as religious exemptions. And it comes as the country is dealing with a record-breaking year for measles cases in the last 35 years. The CDC says the percentage of kindergartners getting the MMR vaccine, which protects against measles, mumps, and rubella, slipped to 92.4%, below the 95% experts say is needed to maintain the herd immunity. The average used car sold for about $27,000 last month, according to Edmunds and Blue Book. Michelle Franz and ABC News.
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28: ABC
0: 36 degrees. Good afternoon, 12:07. I'm Phil Ferguson.
1: 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Claiborne really is closer than you think. On Monday, Canton police announced the third and final suspect from the Canton double homicide is in custody. 41-year-old Melissa Terrell of Canton was wanted for aggravated arson, obstructing justice, and tampering with evidence. On August 9th, police responded to the 700 block of Allen Page Drive Southeast after receiving a report from the Canton Fire Department, which was already on scene for a structure fire. The bodies of two women were found inside an apartment building. Firefighters were searching the building when they found the bodies. Both women had severe burns and gunshot wounds, according to police. Two other suspects in the case are already in custody.
0: Well, a candlelight vigil and fundraiser that will be held tonight for 35-year-old Bridget Reagan, mother of three young children. That will be in Minerva. She was killed Saturday when a tree fell on her SUV while she was sitting inside that vehicle. Fundraiser will be held 4 to 10 p.m. at Sandy Springs Brewing Company, and 10% of all sales will be donated to Bridget's family. Donation boxes also set up. Candlelight Vigil will be held tonight, 7 p.m. outside of Chick Haven Boutique in Minerva. That is the business that Bridget Reagan owned. According to the Ohio State Highway Patrol, the crash happened on U.S. 30 near Milepost 28 in Paris Township. Happened around 5:30 p.m. this past Saturday. Reagan was traveling westbound on U.S. 30 when that tree fell from a wooded area. She was pronounced dead at the scene.
1: Lorain police have released the names of the two teens who were found dead after a shooting at an Airbnb house party this weekend. 17-year-old Silas Henry and 18-year-old Mark Taylor, both of Elyria, were found shot and dead at the scene. It is believed the incident started as an argument that turned into a fight. 19-year-old Alex Gibbons has been taken into custody and is facing multiple charges, and the shooting remains under investigation.
0: Area law enforcement authorities held a press conference in Akron earlier this morning to announce the results of Operation Northern Shield, which included 684 arrests, including 29 gang members, and the seizure of nearly 200 guns. The operation, which ran between May and July, was described as a local initiative to combat violent crime in several municipalities, Akron, Cleveland, Youngstown, Canton, Mansfield, Toledo. 25 of those arrested are currently facing federal charges, but more could be referred to, according to authorities.
1: Heads up if you live in Dover. Health crews will spray for mosquitoes from 8 to 11 p.m. tonight and tomorrow after two samples in the city tested positive for the West Nile virus. The Tuscarawas County Health Department says people with respiratory problems should stay indoor during these hours, and residents can call the health department to request a no-spray zone around your home. Health officials still urge everyone to wear bug spray and empty any standing water outside.
0: Hundreds of Summit County homeowners spent much of the day yesterday looking for answers after receiving new property value notices. Those notices were sent last month showing major increases. Residents backed the Barberton Active Adult Center to meet with county appraisers and review the records. Homeowners are questioning whether their appraisals accurately reflect the value of their homes and are hoping to have them adjusted. Now, several more public meetings have been set up. The next one, that's tonight, and that is in Cuyahoga Falls. WNR News Time, 12:11. More local news coming up next.
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0: cleaning up after a tanker crash spilled roughly 4,500 gallons of fuel on the Interstate 480 exit ramp in Streetsboro yesterday. The driver of that tanker was not hurt. According to fire officials, some of the spilled fuel went into a drainage ditch, and firefighters helped a business in the 600 block of Mondale Parkway where fuel was found in the storm drains. That business was already closed for the day. Now, according to the Streetsboro Fire Department, the tractor-trailer overturned on the ramp with the tank being ripped open and spilling gasoline. The truck's diesel fuel tank also began leaking, and Portage County's hazmat team responded to that area. In fact, they were there for several hours. No evacuation orders were given. The rollover crash being investigated by the Ohio State Highway Patrol.
1: In Boston Township, just a reminder, a three-day closure of Boston Mills Road starting yesterday. The section of Boston Mills Road being closed is located a half mile east of 1409 Boston Mills Road. Access to homes and businesses will be maintained. The closure is due to a crossover replacement. The detour route involves Riverview Road, State Route 303, and Old 8 Road. All work is subject to the inclement weather.
0: 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Now, the Akron Zoo has offered community days since 2001 after the first zoo levy passed in Summit County. 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
0: 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Let's take a look at sports, and the Indians, Guardians, and the Rubber Ducks were off yesterday, day off yesterday. In fact, the Guardians been off for since the All-Star break. It has been a rough go here. The Guardians, 9 wins, 18 losses since the All-Star break. And at 60-65, they have fallen out of fourth place in the division, 5.5 games behind the Pale O's, the White Sox. The team still just a game out of that final wild card spot. However, got a lot of company. 7 teams are within 2 games of that final wild card spot, and the Guardians open up a 3-game series tonight against the San Francisco Giants. And our newest hurler, starting pitcher

0: Foster Griffin. Got him before the trading deadline. He will start for Cleveland tonight. Akron Rubber Ducks had the day off yesterday. They host the Harrisburg Senators tonight at 6:35 in downtown Akron, 717 Credit Union Park. Rubber Ducks enter the game, winners of 7 of their last 8 games. Always an exciting time. Ohio high school football kicking off the season soon. In fact, just a couple of days for Greater Akron. The action begins Thursday when Garfield travels to Norton. Archbishop Hoban plays at West Orange, Florida in non-conference games. For the rest of the area teams, the season opens up on Friday with some games, a lot of games on the schedule for Friday night. Booktel at Hoover, Ellet at Talmadge, Firestone, Barberton, Stowe taking on Aurora, Nordonia, St. Vincent, St. Mary, Copley, the Indians. Going up against Streetsboro, Woodridge, Revere, Cuyahoga Falls at Willoughby South. Just a few of the games. Mogador, Crestwood, a few of the games Friday night. Of course, we'll have all the scores Saturday morning on the Morning Buzz. Check out our sports poll, the Guardians. Any chance they can still turn this season around and make the playoffs, yes or no? Kim will be back with weather and business in a minute.
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2: 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Looking at business, we take a look at Wall Street for right now. We've got the Dow down 94. We've got the NASDAQ down 310. And S&P is down 41. Not looking too good on Wall Street for today. In retail news, JCPenney is on a quest to turn the tables on off-price retailers, which have been taking market shares from department stores for years. In a new campaign dubbed Retail Rejuvenation, it's described as a journey from a retail regret to retail redemption. JCPenney touts its apparel as more fashionable and its home goods as in better shape than what can be found at its discount rivals. The department store has an uphill climb. Off-price giants like TJ Maxx, Ross, and Burlington consistently report rising sales and continue to expand their already large footprints. JCPenney sales continue to slide, falling nearly 5% in its most recent quarter. Do you wear Crocs? The lightweight, waterproof slip-on foam clogs? Well, Crocs is bringing its name brand to life with a new reptilian mascot named Niles that will play a role in social content, experience, and other marketing activities, according to a Thursday press release. The move arrives ahead of Crocs' 25th anniversary next year. After teasing the character over the past several months, Crocs is officially debuting Niles in a micro-series shot at its headquarters that follows the bipedal crocodile's hatching and interactions with real employees. Niles stands 6 feet tall, sports the clogs, does not speak, though he has his own personality, interests, flaws, and ambitions, in an attempt to provide richer characterization. The aim is to make him a long-standing part of Crocs' brand versus an one-off asset for ad campaigns. All right, let's look at weather. It's a beautiful day out there. We've got sunny skies and a high near 81. Tonight, partly cloudy, low around 62. Maybe turn off the AC and open those windows. Best chance for rain for this week is going to be tomorrow. We've got a 60% chance of rain and a high near 79. Same thing for Wednesday night, low around 61 and a chance of rain 60%. Thursday and Friday looking better, and actually Friday night for high school football looking pretty good. Clear with a low around 60. For your news and business, I'm Kim Maxwell for WNIR, the Talk of Akron.
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12: Hey, John, how you doing?
11: Okay, what's up?
12: Hey, you know, the president, he can declare the EPA, the Defense Act. He can force U.S. companies to make production of ammunition. You know that, right?
11: Okay, yeah.
12: They should have did that a long time ago. And as for the ammunition even running low, there's ammunition specialists. They're supposed to be keeping track of that, like the ammunition and the inventory and all that. There's also clerks keep track. They put it in the database, and they report it. And if they knew they were low, they should have been ramping that stuff up a long time ago.
11: Mm-hmm.
12: So as far as I'm concerned, someone dropped the ball. And nobody should be releasing this information to anybody in the U.S. They shouldn't be calling home and telling everybody because they know tomorrow it's going to be on CNN, right? So why would you want to tell our enemies that we're low on ammunition, we're low on food, they can't take a poop? This is not supposed to go chain of command. If you got to take a poop, just put your butt over the edge of the ship, take a poop. You know what I mean? I mean, you shouldn't be calling home to your mommy and daddy and telling them all the private things that are going on aboard a U.S. ship. Right?
11: Mm-hmm.
12: So as for the battleship breaking down, these ships are supposed to be maintained. So obviously someone wasn't doing their job maintaining that ship, or they should have had a backup generator. I mean, that stuff shouldn't happen.
11: Mm-hmm.
12: That just tells Iran and Russia and China, man, U.S. is weak. We might as well just attack them now.
11: Right.
12: You know what I mean? It's just getting out of hand. You can't trust these people to keep their mouth shut.
11: Mm-hmm.
12: So why hasn't he declared, like, companies are, like, under the act to make more munitions? That's what I want to know.
11: Okay, I don't know. You know, the $4 million missile takes about 18 months to build and everything's handmade. That's one of the problems.
12: Well, yeah, but they should have been, the military should have enough munitions years in advance, stockpiled. You know what I mean? They should just have 3 months worth of supplies and be like, uh-oh, we used to supply them for months. Now we're out of everything.
11: I got news for you. The petroleum reserve for the military is about half full or half empty, depending on how you look at it, too.
12: Yeah, it's ridiculous. what else is on your agenda?
11: Oh. Where are you? What is that disembodied voice I hear?
12: Oh, that's my GPS. Sorry.
11: Is America on the right path? Vote now at WNIR.com.
12: No, it's not.
11: What path should we be on?
12: A stronger path.
11: Stronger by what measurement?
12: By military, by government, by everybody working together to be strong like we used to. This country isn't strong like it was back when the men who ran it back in the 30s, 40s, 50s, 70s, or whatever. You know what I mean? We were like powerful. We had their crap.
11: How do you explain it? Is it DEI or what?
12: It's everything DEI. It's socialism starting to take hold. It's letting all these foreigners in our country taking over. It's the military being changed by the Democrats and the socialists, letting all these foreigners in our government. It's just all that. Look at the budgets that we have for the schools, for the military. And what are we doing with it? We can't teach the kids. We're sinking all the tons and tons of money in the schools. We can't fight a war because we don't have no munitions. Where's all the money going?
11: I haven't gotten one call from Hamden Township. $1.6 million went away. Yeah. You didn't miss it? Yeah. $1.6 million, and the guy doesn't even have 50 grand to post for bond? I mean,
12: right. That was a big story. That's the guy that was the chief and the fire chief and the police chief.
11: Well,
12: right?
11: The fire chief and the police chief isn't the guy that was in trouble, you know, that was indicted, but he... I don't know. That seems kind of like Mayberry-ish. Shouldn't you have more than one person? I don't know what's going on there, man. But the point is, how does $1.6 million, go missing from a township? Where's all our military? And we send billions and trillions of dollars on this stuff. Where's it going?
12: Right. Just like we spent, Biden spent $2 trillion and everybody in COVID, where all that money going besides that one guy being indicted for the...
11: onto our national debt.
12: All right, I'll see you.
11: All right. WNIR, hello?
4: Well, good morning, or I should say afternoon.
11: It's 5 o'clock somewhere, Jack.
4: That's right. I got to get tuned in here a little. Sorry, I'm on hands-free driving.
11: Go right ahead.
4: Anyhow, I was listening the other day, and they're always talking about the food prices and things being affordable and that. And you and I and everybody in the listening audience, we all get these flyers every week from, like, Acme and the other chain grocery stores, and they all have things on sale. And when I look through the week, let's see, what are we going to have this week to eat? Well, there's these meats, these fruits, these vegetables, these canned goods. There's stuff on sale that's very reasonable all the time at all of the stores. And half of these stores are across the street from each other. So if you don't see something in one store, you walk across the street to the other one. So food is very affordable if you just pay attention and open the paper and that you get in the mailers and see what's going on. I mean, you can do quite well, a family can. Moving on from that, I was listening where they're talking about, again, these different states fighting with their school boards over lowering grade point averages to get a passing grade for things. I guess Tennessee's in a bad way right at the moment, where a lot of the students, whether they're juniors or seniors, can't pass any kind of proficiency test because they can't add and subtract or read and write. So that's a failure right off the bat from your primary schools, and not pursuing reading, writing, and arithmetic. It isn't, hard to do. I guess they point to Mississippi as a state that's pulling itself way up. They were in the bottom, I guess, 5 states for education, and now they're in the top 5 states, where they just got away from this nonsense of just passing kids along no matter how hard they try or do or whatever, screw around in school just to get rid of them, and the kids can't read or write, and they're not even eligible to get a job anywhere, so doing anything. So these schools, like a Mississippi, have said, hey, we're not just passing you to pass you. You have to go from one grade to the next, and you have to be able to, like I say, have the minimum reading skills to go from point A to point B in math skills and such. And I don't know how young people would survive. They're all on their cell phones, and that, I mean, you have to be able to read, at least, as far as that goes. So, you know, they just need to go back to more, again, basics with a lot of these things. So, and as far as the health issue, when they go Medicare for everybody, all you have to do is get a job and you've got Medicare. You're paying into it with your job. And when you turn 65, you get it. It's that simple and that fair. Because right now, this nonsense about, oh, we want Medicare for everybody right now, even if you're, you know, 20 years old. No, you go to work for 35, 40 years, and you pay into the program, and then when you turn 65, boom, you got it. It's that easy. Because how are you going to pay for all this health care if you do it any other way? There's only an option of raising taxes out the roof to pay for it, or stealing from the elderly that have already paid into it, like myself and soon to be you. I'm sure you're looking forward to that.
11: To what?
4: To what? to turning 65 and getting your Medicare.
11: It won't be there in 3.5 years. Neither will my Social Security.
4: Oh, yes, it will.
11: No, it won't. It's all going to be gone. Yes, you boomers stole it all.
4: No.
11: Quit living so long. If you would just die, I might have a chance.
4: No, you are so wrong. The Social Security will never, ever go away, John. Never. Because it is the government's Ponzi scheme piggy bank. And they won't let that disappear because they need it all the time to go in and put an IOU in there and take the money. So that's always going to be there. So don't let any of this phony nonsense that it's, oh, we're running out. No, Social Security will always be there. And it's just a bunch of thieves that want to, socialists that want to steal right now the medical coverage from the elderly. Right now I'm on 80-20. 80% the government pays, 20% I pay. Okay, that's why you have the difference there. And the government wants to change all that. They want to, not the government, these young people want to change all that with their Medicare for everybody. They'd like to take and shrink it down to like 60-40 where I get 40% and I have to pay 60%. No way. I've already paid my share. This is the contract. You want the same thing? Get on board. Get a job. Pay into the system.
11: I thought Obamacare was going to fix everything.
4: Oh, well, you know, you got to keep your doctor and all the medical things you had before with Obamacare, right? Am I wrong?
11: Yes, you're wrong.
4: Well, thank you. Obamacare was a farce from day one, a big scam, and then they told all these young people they'd have to pay into it, and the young people rebelled and said, no, we won't, we're not going to vote for you. So now they're trying to reverse that, saying, we're going to give you this free stuff again and vote for us. You young people, quit being stupid. Look what's gone on in the past, and it's not going to change the future. And these morons that don't have any business background, that don't have any life experience background, want to take over, and especially this guy that wants to be the senator in Michigan. I mean, that guy, he's nothing more than a Muslim Brotherhood guy right there. And as far as in our state, with Sherrod Brown trying to come back, he never saw a tax that he didn't like that he wasn't going to push for. And Amelia Sykes was against our big, beautiful bill that has all these tax relief credits for all people of all ages. She voted against that. She wants you to have higher taxes. Why would you vote for a congressperson that wants to tax you to death? And that's what will come along if you get the people back in there that were voting for the high taxes before and are still trying to push for high taxes. And get to work. Make the system work. It does. Just follow the program. You won't have an issue. Just quit trying to reach out and steal from the people because you're too lazy to get off the couch.
11: Wait a minute. Wall Street Journal today. Ariana Hernandez is 22 years of age and just graduated with a bachelor's degree. Her list of recent trips reads like itinerary of a wealthy boomer. She's going to Austria and then to Italy, then Costa Rica and Guatemala, Hawaii and the Virgin Islands. Friends have joined her on some of her trips. Sure, they can afford it. They all move back into their parents' homes in the mid-20s.
4: Yes. And not all, I know several young men that don't want to start work before 9 o'clock in the morning and don't want to work past 4 in the afternoon because they want to get online with their buddies where they're gaming, like you play in the evening sometimes, you know, with your metal jacket, whatever that is. And that. So these guys...
11: Okay, Boomer. Thanks for taking a shot at it. You have no idea what you're talking about, Boomer.
4: Oh, yes, I do. That's exactly
11: what do you think I'm playing? Pong? Bing! Remember Pong in 1978?
4: I listen to what you games you're playing. You get out there with your buddy. This guy's not even from...
11: Full Metal Jacket's the name of the movie we were talking about yesterday. It's Call of Duty.
4: Yeah. Call of Duty. Hey, you're in good shape.
11: And I got news for you, Ben. The big one is going to drop. I think it's Grand Theft Auto 6. You watch at Christmas time. It's going to be the number one grossing video game of all time. Video games don't have a season like sports. They're open 24/7, 365. They're a true global enterprise. And the revenue for gaming dwarfs Hollywood and sports. Okay, worldwide.
4: Absolutely.
11: Think about
4: Absolutely.
11: That. Yeah.
4: Yeah.
11: So I got news for you. If you're playing Call of Duty at 5-4 in the afternoon, it's no different than playing at midnight or 11 o'clock.
4: Exactly. Exactly. But you have to have your priorities in line. You go to work, you pay your bills, you know, you put some money aside, invest it well, and then you retire early and you can play golf all you want or...
11: Nobody wants a real job. This Hernandez, she left college last year, graduated. She joined her parents in her Dallas' home. She finished her studies in a self-paced program, working full-time as a social media influencer on TikTok.
4: And what kind of degree did she graduate with?
11: Who cares?
4: See, that's the
11: cheerleader 101. Who knows?
4: Yeah, I mean, you get into these colleges, and they're charging you an arm and a leg, practically.
11: Hey, Penn State's two fraternities were banned. They're selling pounds of cocaine over at Penn State.
4: And again, looking for enterprise, there you have it. But try doing something that's legal instead of illegal. What's wrong with you crazy people, you know?
11: I mean, what's a little bit of coke to somebody at Penn State? What the heck, you know? Only one quarter of recent college grads, that's 1 out of 4, say their parents pay all their bills.
4: Well, they're the lucky ones then, because I know I worked my butt off to get through school.
11: Yeah, and you walked uphill four-way, yeah, we know. I had it tough.
4: Well, you know, you got lots of avenues to get a four-year bachelor's degree. And one of them is I went to a community college for the first couple years, graduated with an associate's degree, then transferred everything over to the major university of, which I am very proud to be an alumnus of, Kent State University.
11: Kent Reed, Kent Wright, Kent Drive, Kent State, yeah.
4: And I have my bachelor's degree from Kent State in business, which you do have to have a grade point average high enough to earn one.
11: Hell, Michigan isn't even Michigan. The University of Michigan wants to squeeze an extra year out of their kids. They're not even going to you're going to do pass-fail the first year because all the freshmen coming in are so stressed out going to college. Oh, my God, they're so stressed out. We can't give them an actual grade for the first year. Well, what's that? That means they're going to get a fifth year guaranteed out of another $100,000 out of them.
4: Yeah, it's just stupid. Like I say, there's lots of ways to get a good.
11: What do you think the medium home price is in Dallas proper? Median, the middle average home is in Dallas.
4: I'd say at least $225,000, right?
11: $430,000, according to Realtor.com. That's 35 higher than prices in 2019. Everybody's property values went crazy after the pandemic, and the median rent for a one-bedroom in Dallas is $1,673 plus utilities. So she can't afford, she's got to live at mom's house. She's got to go to Austria and be a TikToker. She can't afford a real job.
4: See, you should have been a slum landlord in Dallas instead of Akron.
11: It was first-class housing and second-class neighbors, thank you. I got the award. I was the best Akron Metropolitan Housing. I got the landlord award. I was a slam. That's why I got out of it. Because I didn't know, you know, I felt bad. I'd have to go over and collect $42 from the young lady, her portion of the rent. And I'd knock on the door, and the young two-year-old boy would look at me, and he'd say, "Mama, the man's here." And I felt bad having to collect that portion of the rent. I got out of it.
4: Well, you know, I used to go over to Akron to do some estimates for work and on the south side there, and I'd knock on the door, and a woman would come to the door, and she'd turn and yell inside, "Hey, there's a white guy at the door." I mean, how do you think that worked?
11: That's what the little kid meant. The man. I was the man.
4: The man. Well, anyhow, good luck with the rest of your day.
11: All right, thanks. WNIR, hello?
13: Hello, Coach.
11: Hey, what's up?
13: Excuse me. Comment about the fire department up in Geauga County. You know, the whole story is, you know, there was another part of that the plane dealer didn't report on. The reason he came forward, there was no more money he could steal.
11: Yeah, he ran out of money. Yeah.
13: He ran out of where he could steal.
11: Or they would have never found out, right?
13: That's exactly right. I feel no sympathy. And for old-timer up there, he might take a look at, when you Google the guy's name, he was involved with two other companies, no name. And I'm sure those two companies that one supposedly still involved is going over their books, and the other one is tied into some federal government things. So,
11: what percentage of the revenue of a township in Ohio, what percentage of their revenue is generated from property tax of people in that township?
13: It's all of it, just about.
11: 100%.
13: Yeah.
11: And people keep voting in these levies, and they keep stealing the money, allegedly, around Ohio. I don't understand it.
13: Well, the thing is, that's how he got caught. In other words, payday was coming up, and he only had half the payroll.
11: Right.
13: He didn't just suddenly say... But if he could have gone on, he probably never found out.
11: Nobody ever found out, right.
13: Well, it's public record. He got a degree in computer and data processing. So he was able to cook the books his way. And he forged signatures for the people that were supposed to sign the check, two other people. And so that's why they're not sure, because they have to uncover all this to see what's going on. And there was another guy arrested in Pepper Pike for $1 million Medicare fraud, billing Medicare to a bogus company out of Florida. But we'll see what happens to him. He was part of that crackdown on government money. And one more thing, our munitions went to, we burnt a lot of, given our stockpiles away. And so to make these drones and stuff,
11: I remember Scranton, PA, Governor Shapiro and Zelensky of the Ukraine, they're at the military, wherever they make the bombs or whatever, and they were signing the bombs, you know, in a press conference. Yeah.
13: And the other thing you never brought up is about the catapults, you know, where they want to change the...
11: Yeah, they went to this electromagnetic catapult when that steam catapult was nothing wrong with it. Trump wants to go back to it, you know?
13: But if you read YouTube, there's a good one on YouTube that explains it. They take no side. This is not political. But with the new drones that they're flying, it's hard on the launching of the plane. And with the electromagnetic, they can control it better.
11: What do you mean hard?
13: Apparently, it's designed for a heavy aircraft.
11: The steam power cannot be moderated back. It's 100% on every jet or plane.
13: Not necessarily, but they can't get it. And the way the guy explained, he says, this is not political. He explained history and all this other stuff about the steam. And it's all right if the ship had and kept the steam or if they kept the electromagnet. What Trump is proposing, he wants to have the ship go back, have all the magnetic things pulled out. But the guy says the only problem with this is the ship is designed for no pipes. So it's a two-year turnaround to change it, a carrier. So in other words, if he would have said anything more, I'd like to try to, if we can keep the steam. But long story short, there's quite a bit about it, and it's non-political, and there's no, you know, it's not a big company that backs this, but it was a good little thing. It was about 40 minutes of YouTube and talked about it, showed all the piping and all that stuff. But thanks for listening, Couch.
11: WNIR, you're on the air.
14: Hey, Couch, how you doing today?
11: I'm good. What's up?
14: Hey, you ever want to do something with about 14 or 15 minutes of your life? Check out Boz Skaggs, a song called Somebody Lend Me a Dime.
11: Okay.
14: And you will not believe that it's Boz Skaggs. My buddy and I walked into a place over in Doylestown, an establishment, and I looked at him and he looked at me and I said, have you ever heard this song before? And he goes, no, it's really good. I said, he says, man, who do you think it is? And I was thinking either like, what's that? It was like really good blues guitar and really, really good keyboards. And here it was Boz Skaggs back in the 70s doing a song called Somebody Lend Me a Dime. And Greg Allman was on the keys.
11: Right.
14: Awesome song. I never heard of Boz Skaggs, you know, other than Lido Shuffle or something like that. But really, really good song. It's like just a big, long jam song. Yeah, that's Greg Allman on the keys.
11: Late, great Dwayne Allman. Now, did he die at the same motorcycle intersection?
14: No, that's Greg.
11: Greg died on a motorcycle crash, and then one of their bandmates a year later at the same intersection died at the same intersection.
14: That was Dwayne that died on the bike. Greg just died about 6 years ago of, you know, just old age. He had a lot of birthdays.
11: But what I'm saying is the story is, was that four-way stop jinx? Both those guys within a year or two of each other both died on motorcycles. It's the same interchange, I guess, somewhere.
14: That hits a little close to home. I just got creamed on mine 2 weeks ago Saturday for the first time. Been riding for 50 years.
11: Well, you're well overdue, huh? Where'd you get hit?
14: Well, Eastern Road in Cleveland, Mass. In Norton.
11: Mm.
14: I got very lucky. I launched and hit the pavement, and I come out of it with just a couple facial fractures and a lot of road rash, bone shoulder, and a swollen knee.
11: Mm.
14: Real, real lucky. That's a great song to listen to. If you got some place to drive, just put it on and check it out.
11: All righty. WNIR, hello? Are you there?
15: Hello.
11: Yes.
15: Are you there?
11: Yes.
15: All right. Yeah, I had my phone away from my face.
11: What?
15: I had my phone away from my face.
11: Okay, what's on your mind?
15: All right. Oh, actually, what is going on with everybody freaking out about property tax?
11: How so?
15: Because I am too. How so?
11: Mm-hmm.
15: I mean, you've paid all your life, right? For your property taxes. And then you have no children in school. Why shouldn't it be tax exempt?
11: Mm-hmm. I wasn't interrupting you, okay? What do you mean tax exempt? The homestead exemption should be on age or how long you live there or in income or what?
15: Well, yeah, it should be 65. Isn't that the normal age?
11: Oh, it depends. But the homestead exemption is a reduction. It's nowhere near free.
15: Okay, I understand that. But I'm just talking on family. Her husband worked all her life, paid off the house. All right. She worked all her life. You know, she outlived him. But now she's got to turn around. And I understand that you have to pay property tax, but she has no children in school. You know?
11: Mm-hmm.
15: Why are you making us pay this? I'm 64. All right?
11: Mm-hmm.
15: But why, you know, she paid, you know, they paid for the kids to go to school, paid to go to sports, paid for all this. But now, you want them to keep paying?
11: Well,
15: I believe they've paid their dues.
11: I agree.
15: Well, then, why can't nobody get on board with this?
11: Because they're all owned by the teachers' union and the public employees' union and OPC and OPERS. If you kill the union goose, which are public schools, there are unions all throughout that. Those are good paying jobs.
15: Yes.
11: They're easy jobs. They aren't hard working jobs. I'm just saying, but they have billions of dollars in the state teachers retirement fund and all these other funds, and they're buying politicians. 50 years of state-level politicians, there's only 132 of them. That's easy to buy off. That's the only answer. Our state politicians have been defying the Supreme Court of Ohio for 29 and a half years. I'm done preaching about it.
15: Well, hey, can we get a freaking good lawyer?
11: Well, all you got to do is go to Axe.
15: Did that.
11: All right. Well, they're still getting signature. Hopefully, Lord willing, and the people start signing, they get enough signatures to have it on the ballot next November. That's what I'm hoping for. Either that or the meteorite to wipe us out in 2029. That's the only answer.
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11: 30 seconds till 1 o'clock. 330-673-1234 on a No Topic Gripe Tuesday. 81 degrees today. 62 is your low overnight. And tomorrow, 50-50 chance of rain. Tomorrow, 79 degrees. Thursday, slight chance of rain, 20%. 79. Friday, sunny and 81 for your football games. It's 1 o'clock on the Talk of Akron, WNIR, Kent Akron.
18: From ABC News, I'm Michelle Franzen. Another ship under attack in the Strait of Hormuz. The British military's UK Maritime Trade Operations Center says a projectile hit a ship trying to exit the strait. The U.S. and Iran, meantime, continue to battle for control over the critical shipping waterway. ABC's Karen Travers has more.
19: Every time the president has brought this up, Iran has pushed back very strongly. This has been the sticking point going back to June when they tried to reach that deal to reopen the strait, and they continue to haggle over this. We heard a very forceful response from the Iranians just about the state of negotiations. They say the Strait of Hormuz will not open until the U.S. blockade is lifted, until the frozen assets are released, until they're able to sell oil again, and also they say until the threats and military options are off the table.
18: President Trump now claiming the strait is under U.S. territory and vowing to target Oman, a U.S. ally, for negotiating with Iran on passage for ships. Ukrainian forces striking deep inside Russia, launching more than 600 drones across Moscow overnight. ABC's Lama Hassan says Russia delivering a counterattack.
20: Russia launching a wave of attacks hitting Kharkiv, killing at least 10 people. We heard from President Zelensky. He said that they will definitely respond. He called it a brutal attack. So I think it's fair to say that these tit-for-tat attacks that we've been seeing recently, they are looking like they will continue.
18: Parts of the Midwest inundated with a week of torrential rain and flooding, bracing for more. Indiana floodwaters starting to recede and crews still assessing the damage. Here's ABC's Ginger Z.
21: Rivers are still swollen, not just in West Virginia, but also Indiana. It's been an awful week. And in Ripley, West Virginia, it was up to 9 inches of rain, filling backyards, covering roads, forcing water rescues. They're going to get more rain in Indiana on Wednesday night, but they have one dry day today to get ahead.
18: Severe heat is a concern in western states, along with parts of the South and Southwest. 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
22: 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And yes, I told you so.
1: In Philadelphia, police are searching for a masked suspect whom investigators say has been terrorizing women. ABC's Chad Pradelli has more from Philly.
2: A masked man chasing a victim outside of City Hall Wednesday just after 5 a.m. The woman was jogging when the man approached.
5: It's pretty disturbing.
2: Kate Egan says the same man terrorized one of her co-workers at La Colombe that morning. A security guard at the coffee shop intervened.
5: It's really unsettling just trying to get to work and having a kid like this running around like actively terrorizing women.
2: Investigators say at one point he simulated that he may have a weapon.
1: In Massachusetts, defense attorneys are presenting their case in the Lindsay Clancy trial. The mother, who is on trial for killing her 3 young children, says she was suffering from postpartum psychosis. Her attorneys arguing she did not get the proper medical treatment. Her former mother-in-law testifying today.
23: Prosecutors appear to be kind of losing ground. Yeah. We're hearing these text messages between Lindsay Clancy and her former mother-in-law where they're struggling with what to do about these medications, which Clancy's blaming for worsening her symptoms. Some of the messages, I'm not okay, I'm terrified of taking the meds tonight. I was never ever this depressed. It was brought on by the medication. That's exactly the point that defense lawyers have been hammering at, and prosecutors, for whatever reason, are eliciting it with their questions.
1: ABC's Peter Haralambos. Bill Rasmussen, the co-founder of ESPN, has died. Historian Mike Soltis says the 93-year-old died at his Florida home. Michelle Franzen, ABC News.
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8: 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A candlelight vigil and fundraiser will be held tonight for 35-year-old Bridget Reagan, mother of three from Minerva, who was killed Saturday when a tree fell on her SUV while she was in her car. The fundraiser will be held from 4 to 10 p.m. at Sandy Springs Brewing Company. 10% of all sales will be donated to Bridget's family, and donation box will be available this week and next week. A candlelight vigil will be held at 7 p.m. outside of Chic Haven Boutique in Minerva. According to the Ohio State Highway Patrol, the crash happened on U.S. 30 near milepost 28 in Paris Township around 5:30 p.m. this past Saturday. Reagan was traveling westbound on U.S. 30 when the tree fell from a wooded area. She was pronounced dead at the scene. The Stark County Sheriff's Department is asking for help locating a missing 14-year-old boy who was last seen on Monday. According to a post from the Stark County Sheriff's Office, Xavier Irwin Murphy, 14 years old, left home in the 47,000 block of Cheyenne Street Southeast in Canton Township around 7 a.m. on Monday. He was on foot, according to the sheriff. He has not been heard from since. Murphy is about 5'7", weighs about 120 pounds, with brown hair and brown eyes. He was last seen wearing a dark gray shirt, blue jeans, black New Balance shoes, with a black backpack and a stainless steel water bottle. Murphy has a mole on his left lower cheek. Anyone with information about Murphy's location is asked to contact the Stark County Sheriff's Office at 330-430-3800. Well, hundreds of Summit County homeowners spent much of the day yesterday looking for answers after receiving new property value notices. Those notices were sent last month showing major increases. Residents packed the Barberton Active Adult Center to meet with county appraisers and review the records. Homeowners are questioning whether their appraisals accurately reflect the value of their homes and are hoping to have them adjusted. Several more public meetings are scheduled, with the next meeting scheduled for later today in Cuyahoga Falls. And those meetings will be held from 4 to 8 p.m. this evening. On Monday, Stark County Sheriff's Office announced in a Facebook post about the latest phone scam. Scammers spoofing their caller ID to closely resemble the office's official number. According to the sheriff's office, postcards that are issued out by municipal courts are to notify people about outstanding misdemeanor warrants. The postcards are legitimate and instruct those who have received a postcard to clear the matter in person at their office at 4500 Atlantic Boulevard, Northeast in Canton. Have you received your warrant postcard? Stay online so you can pay for your or clear your warrant. Please hold while we transfer you to the financial department of the courts. The Stark County office reminds neighbors that they will never call about a warrant. And if you receive any messages, such as the ones I just listed, you are to hang up and avoid giving any personal or financial information over the phone. I'll be back with weather and traffic in just a moment.
6: 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Mark Richards. And you know, like Forrest Gump, Leslie and I have had visitors of all kinds drop by while we sit and enjoy our three-season

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2: Looking at weather, beautiful day out there, sunny with a high near 81. Also going to be a great night tonight. Partly cloudy with a low around 62. Take the dog for a walk. Take yourself for a walk. Do something outside. Best chance of rain is going to be tomorrow. We've got thunderstorms and showers with a high near 79. We have a chance of rain tomorrow of about 60%. Looking ahead, Thursday, Friday, looking much better. Friday night, looking really good for high school football. So there we go. The couch is giving us a little music to remind us. Also, let's talk traffic for just a minute. Please remember that this week, a lot of local schools will be returning to school. So be careful in school zones as far as bus stops and that sort of thing. Probably going to see a lot more pedestrians out on the sidewalks.
3: And college kids.
2: And college kids will be back at Akron and Kent, moving themselves in and all of that.
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4: Fat, drunk, and stupid is no way to go through life, son.
2: Oh, well. All the drive-thrus in the area will be revved up. They probably get overtime this weekend.
3: We never did that at Akron U.
2: No.
3: And we'll never do it again.
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3: Penn State, you get all the coke you want.
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5: Hello.
3: How you doing?
5: I'm good, thank you. When you first started your program this morning, you were talking about different celebrities and stuff, and I was wondering if I could tell you my encounter with Bob Crane.
3: Yes. Phil was talking about it. He watched Hogan's Heroes yesterday.
5: Well, I don't remember what year it was, but whatever year he died, this would have happened 2 days before. I was dating somebody. He was an intern at Akron Hospital. They had a dinner, a banquet dinner. It was at the Tangiers. And everybody's all dressed up and everything, and we had this big dinner, and it was a big, big deal. Afterwards, they have because I was only there this one time, they have a lounge or something there and a stage. And what Bob Crane was there for was they were raising money for the burn unit.
3: Mm.
5: And so when we were at this, and they had eaten with us before we went into this place, but that's where I found out what he was there for. Well, I saw him, and he came in with like five women and one man, and they were seated at this table. Well, of course, at that time, I was watching Hogan's Heroes and stuff, and so I said to my date, I said, oh, I want to go get his autograph.
3: Mm-hmm.
5: And he said, no, you're not going and getting his autograph. And, you know, he made a pretty big deal about when he came in there and everything, and he was waving to people and all this, and I said, no. I said, I'm going to do it. And a lady sitting beside me, she said, I dare you. Well, you don't dare me because then I will for sure.
3: Mm-hmm.
5: So anyway, and my date had said to me, he's going to tell you to go sit down. He's busy. Don't worry about it. Well, I walked over to him. I tapped him on the shoulder. And I said to him, excuse me. I said, I'm here with a date over at this other table. And I wanted to come and get your autograph. And he said, you would tell me to go sit down. And he said, really? So he stands up, and I had, like, really long hair down to my waist at that time, and he said, well, we'll show them how nice I can be or something like this. And he bent me over backwards, kissed me on the mouth, and the reason I said I had this long hair on my hair, his watch got hooked in my hair by bending me.

0: me over. And so I just remember that. It was like,
1: I have a question. Did you have him sign a dated program?
0: No, but I got his watch.
1: You did.
0: I did.
1: 'Cause you couldn't get your hair out of it.
0: Right.
1: All right, hold on a minute. I had to dig my paper out while you were talking. Bob Crane died 1978, June 29th. So this would have been June 27th of 1978, according to you. He was 49 years young, found murdered, bludgeoned to death in his apartment in Scottsdale, Arizona. Case remains officially unsolved.
0: Well, the other little tidbit to this was I worked for a doctor at the time, and I remember going to work on Monday, and I told the doctor about this. I said, and I was telling everybody in the office about this. He tilted me backwards and all this drama and everything, you know. So my boss for the longest time, like for 6 months, and I think at that time I was maybe 23, 24, something like that. And he was telling everybody, don't go near her. And definitely don't kiss her because she has a kiss of death.
1: Oh my gosh. All
0: That was my Bob Crane story.
1: right. All right, take care. Bye-bye. WNIR, hello.
2: Good afternoon, John.
1: Good afternoon.
2: The assistant firefighter in Hamden, is the Isn't the casino responsible to give back that money that gambled?
1: No.
2: Yeah, it's receiving stolen funds, stolen money.
1: Cash is fungible. They don't know it's stolen.
2: But even if, okay, you might not be charged with anything, but they found out that this money was, now you're required to give it back. We're not going to charge you anything, but you
1: Have you been
2: received
1: to
2: the
1: Penn
2: stolen.
1: State? Are you high right now?
2: No, I looked it up because I'm like, wait a minute, how is the casino going to get away with this?
1: What about it?
2: Well, I mean, the guy, he took state grants and he took money from the community and everything, and he gambled it away.
1: Hold
2: I
1: on a
2: mean,
1: minute. Now, wait a minute. Checks required, two signatures, prosecutor said. Van de Vander forged them, allegedly. He also accused of providing QuickBook financial information that omitted transfers and checks payable to himself. Geauga County's prosecutor office said Van de Vander used the stolen money to cover gambling losses, with most of it, if not all, at gambling occurring at Jack Thistledown Racino in North Randall. About $800,000 of stolen money came from a $2 million state grant intended to help build Hamden Township's new fire station. About $1.2 million of the state grant had been properly spent on the project. The nonprofit department also received $6.7 million in federal grant for the project. Unlike the state grant, which was provided up front, the USDA retains the money and releases the fund as construction bills are submitted. You know how they do. So, but no, I mean, it's no different. W whether he went to a casino or went to buy food or bought a car, cash is king, brother.
2: No, you may not be charged, but you still have to give it back. If they found out where that money went, I
1: They have
2: mean,
1: no proof of where the money went.
2: sure they let me tell you something. The casino, they could see you scratching your backside. They know everything you've done, all the money that's gone
1: Are
2: through there.
1: you got it? You're being facetious right now.
2: No,
1: There's
2: I'm
1: no
2: not.
1: way you're actually saying this to me seriously, right?
2: No, I think they should be responsible. Don't tell me you didn't know. These guys watch everything. They have to
1: Inside
2: be
1: there,
2: responsible.
1: they don't know what's going on in Hamden Township Fire Department, the
2: No, but
1: casino.
2: they know how much money he spent. It comes out that he got busted stealing. They know what was in his account. They know where this
1: All right, now
2: money
1: wait a minute.
2: came from.
1: So you're assuming he's wearing his fire department uniform. He comes in,
2: No,
1: they have no
2: no.
1: idea where he works.
2: I guarantee you $1 million
1: I've never been
2: they
1: into the
2: know exactly where
1: Racino
2: he is.
1: because they're only slot machines, right? Because the way that the state licensing, they're only slot machines, and I don't play a sucker's bet like a slot machine. But I've been to the Jack Casino and played table games up at the craps table, and I taught my daughter how to, you know, everything works.
2: Mm-hmm.
1: Because she, at one point she was entertaining the idea of going out to Vegas and being a costume, you know, designer and sewer and all that for the Cirque du Soleil. And I'm like, well, you need to know your way around a casino. Let your old man, it gave me an excuse to go spend $1,000. It was tuition to train her. They had no idea where the money came from.
2: But that just means that we're not going to charge you.
1: Who's not going to charge who? What are you talking about?
2: The state can't charge them for receiving stolen property.
1: The state can't charge Jack Casino for receipt because they don't know it's stolen.
2: That's the point I'm making. Just because you didn't know, we're not going to charge you with receiving stolen property. But that doesn't mean you get to keep the stolen property.
1: Okay. Do you have anything else you want to talk about other than this?
2: Yeah, actually, the Tyson closed the beef plant that closed, and the one that you saw is closing, and I think there's a third.
1: Wait a minute. You brought up a topic yesterday nobody knew about. What? What's closing where again?
2: The Tyson Beef in Illinois.
1: Mike Tyson's beef company is closing down in Illinois, 23 to 2,500 union jobs.
2: And the union claims that they were not told anything ahead of time.
1: Yeah, they didn't get that. What they're getting paid through October 12th, but they weren't given. Okay. In Ohio, they got to give a WARN notification, WARN.
2: Well, there they didn't.
1: What's that mean?
2: It's coincidental that Tyson invested $900 million in cultivated meat company, where they're going to grow the meat inside of a tank. You take a live cell. You put it in there. You put some food in there, water, whatever.
1: That's an episode from elementary CBS 20 years ago. Sheet meat. They called it schmeat. That was a whole episode, and it was anyhow. I didn't want to get into it.
2: But that's what they're doing. And the FDA just gave them a no question declaration on putting this. They're saying that. If the paperwork you gave us and the testing that you gave us, we're just going to look at it and say, you're saying it's safe? We're going to agree with you. We're not going to test it ourselves. So the FDA is the fox is guarding the hen house. They're going to allow them to put this meat in, and depending on where you're at, They're going to have to label it, but it might be labeled something that's cultivated or something. They can come up with whatever terminology they want, and I think at fast food they don't even have to tell you. So they're but the point I'm making is, they're pretending like, oh, there's this is the shortage of this and the shortage of that and the weather and the space beams and everything else. So you guys are going to eat the slop.
1: Space beams?
2: We're going to cook up slop for you guys.
1: What are space beams? What are you talking about?
2: Remember they said the space lasers that killed the cattle?
1: I have no idea what you're talking about again.
2: You don't remember that?
1: No.
2: What was it, like 3 or 4 years ago? People said that the cattle were literally burned to death. And
1: only burn thing we had is 20,000 dairy cows exploded because their flatulence machine blew up. You mean the lasers from the Chinese balloon thingy that Biden didn't shoot down until it got into the Atlantic? That was laser in the cows?
2: Well, it wasn't that.
1: You remember an Oh Brother, Where Art Thou? Not the cattle, George. He shot the cattle. Quit shooting the livestock.
2: but I believe that. Listen, I know they have space lasers. You can't convince me otherwise. They have them. I mean, Ronald Reagan, started this. He's the one who says, "Hey, we're going to put up space lasers up there." Sure they have it. So they're gonna. I'm sure they tested them. But the point I'm making is. So you're saying
1: laboratory-grown meat is going to be on the table for Thanksgiving?
2: It's going to be, it's definitely going to be in fast food. It's going to be in anything like a TV dinner, anything that's processed. You know, I don't think they're going to, because they, I don't know if they can.
1: What band had a song in the top 50 called TV Dinners? As police across Ohio expand their network of vehicle trafficking cameras, a state lawmaker today is introducing a bill to punish officers who misuse it, Mr. Federal Reserve.
2: Yeah.
1: Republican Senator, this is a state senator, there's only 33 of them, Al Catrona of Greater Youngstown in the Mahoning Valley, plans to introduce legislation requiring police departments and governments using flock cameras to delete the data they collect after 10 days and stop them from sharing it with third parties.
2: Oh, yeah, that was supposed to, that's what it was supposed to be. But then flock changed the
1: contract,
2: the
1: right.
2: Contract,
1: yeah.
2: Earlier this year.
1: The bill, which has not been assigned a number yet, would make it a fourth-degree felony to use flock cameras on the, or their data for personal reasons, like the police officer, she used it on her boyfriend's ex-wife, remember? Mm-hmm. Ensuring that the rights and privacy of citizens are upheld and the default standard of the government is of and by the people, Catrona said. Harumph! The Washington Post investigation earlier this month found police officers across America used license plate readers to stalk girlfriends of an ex-wife when she wanted him. The Post found at least 50 officers accused or charged with misusing the technology.
2: The you know how the they're doing the construction on 303 and 43 and 14 in Streetsboro?
1: Yeah.
2: Okay. So I was coming up 43 from Kent, and it was kind of packed. You know, the traffic was.
1: You know, you got to alert Kent when you're around Kent. I have a restraining order on you. I didn't get no harumph out of that guy. Wait a minute, you're at 43 going to Kent through Streetsboro?
2: I was coming from Kent.
1: How recently?
2: This morning.
1: Okay, and I haven't been through there in 2 weeks.
2: Okay, so. I see the traffic backing up. I'm like, okay, I'm going to cut through the shopping
1: park. Behind Giant Eagle and Lowe's.
2: Back there.
1: Yep.
2: Guess who has flock cameras?
1: Lowe's or Giant Eagle.
2: That whole complex there. That entire complex has flock cameras. Now, obviously, they're on private. Except the one area, which is technically a street.
1: Now, you know, finally, it took me 7 minutes to get something that actually I could comment about.
2: Mm-hmm.
1: If a flock camera is on private property, does the private property company get a lease? Do they get money for how's that work?
2: No, they have to. I think it's a service contract. You got to pay.
1: Who pays? The company?
2: Yeah,
1: oh,
2: yeah.
1: Because
2: whoever owns the property. It was, if I don't know if it was Lowe's or Giant Eagle.
1: Well, how did they were cutting them down in Stark County this week? What about, I got a question. Does the government control the lightning since they got lasers from out of space? No severe thunderstorm watcher warning. There was no thunderstorm watcher warning over Grafton Correctional Institute when lightning struck prisoners at 5:20 p.m. Tuesday, August 11th. But thunderstorms remained in Lorain County forecast shortly before the strike. Prison staff also said had closed the yard because of rain at 4:58, which would have been 22 minutes before the lightning strike. One incident report, it says it was clear to reopen 2 minutes before at 5:18, 2 minutes before the lightning strike. The timeline adds context to Governor Mike DeWine's statement last Wednesday, quote, to say there was really no indication there would be lightning. Now, if you've ever golfed, I don't think you're a golfer, are you?
2: But
1: they used to say 40 years ago when we were on a golf course or on the football field, practice field in the summer or track and field, if you can hear thunder, lightning can strike you.
2: Yeah, I'll tell you what, one time I was in Huron, I believe it was. There was five or six of us. We had a canoe and we took it up to this little, I don't know if it was a river or a creek, whatever it was. Either way, it would take us all the way into Lake Erie. So we went to this little island, and everybody was just, you know, we were probably in there maybe early 20s, maybe even
1: younger. Yeah.
2: And all of a sudden, I look over behind me and I see the storm rolling in. I'm like, guys, I think it's time to go. No, it's far enough away. We're good. So anyway, so this thing rolls right up on us. I said, guys, it's time to go now. So we get into the canoe. So we're in an aluminum canoe. We have aluminum oars. And the rain's coming down like cats and dogs. And we had this canoe planing how fast we were going. You know, I mean, and there's lightning striking at the golf course next to us. So that was very scary. But anyway, that was at a time when we were young and stupid. But you're saying that does the government control the fish? I think they have a lot to do with it. About a month ago, I was talking to my aunt in Greece, in Samos. And as you were just talking, I said, what are you doing? She goes, I'm watching this program that's telling us. You
1: know, Oopa! Oopa! Oopa! Oopa!
2: Oopa! That Oopa. Oopa.
1: I never will get that right.
2: So she's watching this program, and she says it's telling, the title of the program is the Earth Darkening? And it was basically talking about how they're putting all these particulates in the sky to block out the sun.
1: And the reflection stuff and all that, yeah. Mm-hmm.
2: And I wonder if all that particulate is causing this, you know, crazy lightning and this crazy weather.
1: Well, you know, Tampa is the Seminole name for lightning, and it gets struck the most. But lightning gives us O3, ozone, which gives it, and then that degrades to oxygen. So lightning is a good thing for us because we need oxygen. You're wondering, now wait, I got a question. Aluminum would conduct electricity. Would it attract it, though?
2: Absolutely.
1: Would it attract? It would conduct it. But it wouldn't necessarily be the like a lightning rod. Do you know what I'm saying?
2: Oh, I don't know. You're on water. You're in an aluminum canoe, and you have this big stick that's aluminum. I mean, if it's gonna, it's gonna look for you. You know, it's gonna...
1: you had your tinfoil hat on at the time too.
2: No.
1: The government not stealing your brain waves.
2: No, I'll tell you what, but that's when this that Croatian guy, that's about the time when he started waking me up to what's going on around the world.
1: What Croatian guy are you talking about?
2: I had this customer, and he would always show up first thing in the morning. I mean, you know, we opened at 7, and he was right.
1: Oh, man, I used to hate when I would show up at the bank branch at Southland Shopping Center. We didn't open till 9 or 9:30 on a Saturday, and I'd be stumbling in there at about 8:15, 8:30. And the little old ladies would be waiting there. I need to renew my CD. CD whores, I called them. You know, they were like, they get all dressed up in their old dress. They thought that if they dressed like a flapper, like I might give them an extra 0.25%, which I did because they showed up and made the effort. I'm like, hey, baby, how you doing? You were something before electricity. But I had to wade through. Now, in the wintertime, we had one of those bank branches in the old plaza there that had a bowling alley in the basement. You know what I'm talking about, the style of 50 years ago, probably 60 years ago.
2: Yep.
1: But we had a big foyer. So the front door, I would unlock it and let the little old ladies inside, so at least they could wait inside out of the weather before I opened the inside door. But it was awkward because there's a procedure to go in to make sure somebody didn't hide in there and, you know, like dog day afternoon. You don't want to So there was a procedure I had to go through. I was the lone duck. I had to go in and make sure there wasn't a guy with a gun in there. And then we had a sign. We would open the drapes a certain direction, and that meant it was clear to come in. You know what I mean? And then the young girls could come in. They were all girls. The young ladies could come in and get ready to open for the day. But I hated people that showed up at the literally an hour before we opened. Like, what did the guy from Croatia tell you at 7 in the morning?
2: Well, I mean, he's the one who kind of clued me in on, you know, how the governments work and all that stuff. And, you know, at the beginning, I was just like, okay, whatever. What did you want?
1: Yeah. You know? I'd like to sell you some meat and let me get, yeah. Well,
2: and he always wanted something that required me to break down this whole carcass just to get to this little tiny section. So it was always, you know, just a lot of work in a, you know, short period of time for just a very small you know, three, and he spent $3 or $4 a week. That's all it was.
1: but he had all. Where was he? Which part of the Croatia was he in? The good part or the bad part?
2: The nice part. He showed me pictures.
1: Yeah.
2: And he showed me pictures of his house. And
1: is the Christian part the good part, and the Islamic part the bad part of Croatia?
2: No, it's just where he was from.
1: I mean, okay.
2: You know, that's what it was. Did he speak
1: English very well?
2: Oh, yeah. He spoke very good. He was an engineer.
1: Well, interesting.
2: And he showed me his house and everything. And, I mean, the engineering was so smart. He goes, here in America, you guys build a fireplace that goes straight out the roof. In Croatia, we build it and it goes through the walls first. And then it goes out the roof.
1: To conserve the energy, the heat, huh?
2: Yeah, he goes, well, this is how we warm the house. He goes, we always put the kitchens on the back with a separate door.
1: But, you know, so what, one or two houses a year burned down because of it. But other than that, it's okay.
2: You know, I mean, everything was stone there. It was all brick. It was, you know, there was no wood in their homes.
1: All right, hold on a minute. Lieutenant Dan just sent me 12 minutes ago. I don't know. Hey, Dan, what? Is this Jordan Miller of TV5 News or what? I'm currently following a report of a corporate jet circling the Accra Canton Airport, a piece of landing gear that is malfunctioning. Emergency crews are on standby in a taxiway. And then here's an image 12 minutes ago. The private jet landed safely, but its front wheels looks from the image, the front wheels are down. But it looks like everybody's okay. It appeared to have a fairly smooth landing, all things considered. Private jet was so the nose landing gear was stuck in the up position, and the guy had to bring in a private jet. And they're all okay, and everything's fine. Yeah.
2: Remember that one with that jet? I don't know, it was probably 30 years ago, where the landing gear was stuck. You know, instead of being the wheels being straight forward, they were actually turned, you know, 90 degrees.
1: Oh.
2: And, you know, they were sideways.
1: Oh, you know what? You're right. I forgot about it. Yeah.
2: Pickup truck.
1: Yeah.
2: You know, I mean, things like that happen.
1: I've never ridden on one of the, I take that back. One time when we went to the Bahamas at Accra and U, I chose to go on the DC-3, and here's why. I called my dad to tell mom and dad. I'm like, well, we're leaving. Oh, my mom was crying. I was going to die in the ocean or whatever. And I'm like, and dad's like, Patricia, he's in the Douglas Commercial 3. It's the most durable airplane ever. Lindbergh, he said he would endorse it if it flew over the Colorado. It's safer than the puddle jumper. So I didn't get in the puddle jumper. But I've never been on one of those really small corporate jets by choice. I've never been on a helicopter either. You won't get me on one of those things.
2: Actually, you know, it's funny. I've never been in a plane, but I was in a helicopter, and I was in a Jet Ranger, Long Ranger. And, John, when I tell you that, it was so smooth. I didn't feel taking off. I didn't feel landing. I mean, you felt, other than the noise that you had to wear ear protection when you were in there.
1: Oh, my.
2: Inside the thing. But, I mean, you don't feel nothing. I mean, it was smooth as silk.
1: Oh, Kim just texted me from the newsroom. They're all okay. I just checked it out. Okay, she'll have that at 2 o'clock when we come up. Everything's okay. Out at that's Accra Canton Airport.
2: Yeah, you know that girl. What was it? Aiden Panettiere. Was that her name? What's her name?
1: You know what? That thing when she I didn't realize. Any, did you? You know what I learned this morning? She had a younger brother or a brother that died too. He died a few years ago. I don't know. She was some child star, and her mom was some kind of star of some sort for a cup of coffee. What about her?
2: Well, supposedly she started talking about the evils in Hollywood. She did 3 weeks ago. She did a podcast, and I don't know if she spilled. I didn't watch it, but I'm wondering if she spilled, because she basically said, you know, this is what's going on. And I think she didn't actually name the person, but she says everybody knows who this is.
1: Oh my! I didn't know anything about it. Now that actually might interest me. How did she die? I don't even remember.
2: Supposedly she had cardiac arrest.
1: Well,
2: remember Whitney Houston? She predicted her death. She was being interviewed by Leslie Stahl, and she says, they're coming for me. She goes, what do you mean they're coming for me? She goes, they're coming for me. They're going to kill me.
1: Oh, my God, really? I'm going to give you a bell for that. I never heard that.
2: Oh, yeah, but that one, and she's, next thing you know, they found her in the tub, you know, because she did drugs and everything, but who knows what they
1: Well,
2: found
1: that,
2: the drugs.
1: you know, that whole thing is, goes back to Jim Morrison in London, or in Paris. Thankfully, no injuries reported. Oh, my gosh, watch the moment the private jet landed at Akron Canton Airport without nose gear. Oh, Dan's sending me the video from... I want to give Jordan Miller, just says news. I don't know who Jordan Miller is. Is he, I don't know him. What? But here's a picture of it coming in. No nose gear. Oh, my gosh. And a bunch of trees. Oh, I know exactly where that is. That's a, they went right over 77. Came down. Everything's fine. And nose just... barely, man, that pilot, we got to give those pilots credit.
2: Yeah, you think they would have some kind of vehicle, you know, a specialized vehicle for just this situation where it's like, okay, this lane here, okay, so it's going to, you know, go, you know, maybe even if they do it, you know, remotely.
1: He's now a local Canton reporter. Okay.
2: That can check,
1: and I, plane. You know what, Dan, I knew you would see that. Only two guys from the oil patch would see it. There, no, I did not drill that well, but it's just outside of the buffer zone of the largest natural gas storage field there at the Strip, Dan. That's because he goes, did you drill that well, LOL? I see a production tank there. I do see it. No, but I don't. That's probably a old Belden and Blake well, but I don't. I've never worked. I don't know, but Whitney Houston and Bobby Brown, yeah, but, and she, the girl, that penitentiary girl, whatever, she was no stranger to drugs, right?
2: Well, listen, let's face it, you know they got her on drugs. They brought her in, they probably got, because that's how they controlled it. I mean, remember when Britney shaved her head? And, you know, she's...
1: Well, Britney was a Disney star. Was it Britney?
2: All of them were. Justin Timberlake.
1: Oh, my gosh.
2: Or whatever his name is, that rapper. I mean, you know, they come, they bring them in, they abuse them.
1: They get them hooked,
2: you know,
1: huh?
2: They get as much money as they can, and now they're saying Jim Carrey. That's not even Jim Carrey.
1: What Jim Carrey?
2: Saying, you know, the guy who... I guess he was at the last award show. Prior to that, he says he was doing an interview with somebody, and he had this big, bushy beard. And he says, if you see me without this beard, it ain't me.
1: Oh, my gosh. Oh, somebody just said, hold on. Everybody's sending me pictures of that. My phone's going, oh, wait a minute. The rumor that Jim Carrey was replaced by a fake clone or body double at the 51st Caesar Awards, CESAR Awards in Paris, February 28th of this year. Entirely false. Your current caller's full of beans. Well, that's true. He is most of the time. both Jim Carrey's representatives and what are the Caesar Awards? C-E-S-C with a little thingy above it. Caesar Awards? Confirmed the actor attended in person to accept an honorary award to see a breakdown of why fans thought this looks artificial. Look at the viral internet hoax started by this video. So what did Carrey say? You know, he's crazy as a squirrel's dropping. He's a great artist. Have you ever seen the artwork he does? And he invented, Jim Carrey invented Trump derangement syndrome. He hates Trump.
2: Oh, he does, yeah. But what happened was he started, he went on Jimmy Kimmel and all that, and he basically says, you know, the Illuminati controls all of this Hollywood and all this stuff, and he's telling, you know, John, if you start seeing the symbols, and then you start seeing pictures of actors and singers and all that, they're all putting these symbols out there. Even Trump does it. If you see what these guys, it's like a cult, they basically signal, I'm with you. You know, and one that's like is the okay. You know, if you take your fingers and make the okay sign, and then put it up to your eye, that's one of those symbols. And once you start seeing one, and you see it everywhere, you're like, oh wow, this one's doing it. This one's doing this. And supposedly he goes and says, come on, Jimmy, you know that this is all run by these people. Next thing you know, his girlfriend's dead.
1: Whose girlfriend's dead?
2: Jim Carrey.
1: What are you talking about?
2: You remember his girlfriend died or something tragically? And then he goes up into the woods and starts all that painting. And then he starts growing that beard. And he gets a little crazy. And in one of the interviews, he said, if you see me without this beard, it's not me. I mean, how many times have, people would say, especially, during the, Gaza war, how many reporters are like, I'm not suicidal, I'm not looking to take my life. And they're basically saying, hey, listen, if I'm dead, it wasn't because I killed myself.
1: Oh, my gosh. Jim Carrey's on-again, off-again girlfriend, Catriona White, Catriona White, I've never heard of her, died by suicide from a prescription drug overdose September of 2015, 11 years ago, 30 years of age. Yep. Carrey expressed deep grief and later served as a pallbearer at her funeral in Ireland.
2: Horrible. Yeah, he was so distraught. You watch the video. I know they're actors. So I'm sure they can act it out.
1: Oh, she was a makeup artist, and they met at a movie. Okay. Huh.
2: Mm-hmm.
1: Man, I never heard about that one.
2: Yeah, he started running his mouth, and next thing you know, she's dead. He's walking these. I remember he was walking somebody through the woods in one of his estates, and it's raining, and he's like, oh, this is where I'm going to stay. All I want to do is my artwork and this, that, and the other. And then the guy, whoever.
1: I don't remember any of this. February for ABC News. This is February 1st of 2018. Dismissal in February 1st of 2018. Let me see what's going on in 18. Trump's in his midterm of his first election. I got to do the date. Okay. Representatives for Jim Carrey confirmed that the wrongful death lawsuit against him had been completely dismissed. He got sued like he killed this girl or something.
2: Mm-hmm.
1: I never watched Jimmy Kimmel ever, okay?
2: Here, if you guys, I know people, your listening audience, thinks I'm off my rock.
1: That doesn't matter.
2: you really want to see somebody talk about how this government works. And this person is, her name is Catherine Austin Fitz, FITTS. You pick up any interview with her. She used to be the Daddy Bush's HUD secretary. And she, the government went after her because she found where, she was like, wait a minute, where's all this money going? She found out where they're stealing all kinds of stuff. And she explains to you what they do to you. Word for word, act for act. And if you listen to her, any interview and everything, she explains all of it. And she's very credible. And she was really, really good looking. You could see how, this stuff took a...
1: She was in which...
2: Daddy Bush. Yeah, I'm pretty sure it was Daddy Bush, HUD secretary, Catherine Austin Fitz.
1: And she said what?
2: And she was, she basically, they went after her. They bankrupted her. It also happened to John Kiriakou, the CIA guy. They went after him also because he was a whistleblower. She says to her, she goes in her interview, she goes, they don't want to kill you. She goes, they want to make you suffer. And they have the tools to do it. They can keep you litigated for the rest of your life. And then when you start seeing all this stuff, you got to believe that that's what's going on. I mean, you can't say, everybody's on the up and up. No, they're not. They're all crooks. They're all thieves. And as long as you go along with them, whatever you want.
1: All right.
2: The moment you turn on them, that's it.
1: I got to go. All right. I'll see you. Bye.
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1: You know what, Woody Goodnight? That's one helicopter. If I ever get a chance, I would fly on Marine One. It's the only helicopter I'd ever get in. They had them there with Trump was in town for the Patriot Awards out there in Geneva, neck of the woods. Spire. They also had the, I don't know if I'd get in those, the Osprey, the airplane helicopter, takes off like a helicopter, flies like an airplane. I don't know if I want to get on that. I might get on that one, too. Our poll question on WNIR.com until, well, 7 o'clock tonight, but Bobby will be in about an hour, Bob Golic. But is America on the right path? Penn State? Nittany Lions, L-I-N-E-S, not Lions. Ironically, Penn State was number 10 on the top party school. A couple fraternities were allegedly pushing cocaine over at Penn State. Florida State is the number 2 party school in the nation. Just ask my son, he'll tell you. Michigan prosecutes 5 non-citizen voters joining Virginia. Now, Virginia hasn't prosecuted the 400 that voted illegally. The governor owned up to it, but she blamed the previous governor. Virginia had 6,600 non-citizens vote to register to vote in the election illegally. Now, they haven't, at least Michigan, prosecuted 5 non-citizens. I don't think Virginia will because they don't prosecute any criminals, allegedly.
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1: Go back to 1978. I got an hour to go. 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Including you, Guinness. Be the change you want to see in the world, Guinness. It's 2 o'clock on the Talk of Akron. WNIR, Kent Akron. Here's ABC News.
9: From ABC News, I'm Michelle Franzen. Pennsylvania's Attorney General announcing that the alleged leader of a cocaine trafficking ring involving Penn State University students and two student fraternities surrendered earlier this morning. 24-year-old Agostino Abatiello was arraigned on numerous felonies. 13 other suspects are also charged in the case that dates back to 2023.
10: Officials say one of the suspects was known as the largest dealer of coke for Penn State students. The only non-student charge is one suspect's father, accused of hiding drugs and cash in a safe and obstructing the investigation. Penn State reacting to the charges, saying, "We are horrified by these serious allegations," adding, "Criminal activity, including hazing such as this, has no place at our institution."
9: ABC's Lionel Moyes. Talks are stalled over reopening the Strait of Hormuz. The U.S. and Iran remain at odds, with blockades in place and ship traffic curtailed. Iran's deputy foreign minister called claims by President Trump in a social media post that the Strait is part of U.S. territory delusional. And President Trump is warning Oman that the U.S. will carry out strikes if it continues separate talks with Iran on controlling the waterway. ABC's Karen Travers has more.
11: He had done this back in May when Oman was working with Iran to come up with a plan for how the strait could be managed. Oman is a key U.S. ally in the region, so it is significant that the president is once again putting this threat on the table. But, you know, to see him do that, it seems unlikely, given that we haven't seen U.S. strikes against Iran in several weeks at this point. But Oman has tried to play this role of mediator, working with Iran to come up with a strategy for the strait.
9: Voters across four states are casting ballots today ahead of the midterm elections. In Florida, recent Republican-led redistricting maps are in effect. Those races could help determine control in the House and Senate. 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
9: In Oakland, California, the latest trial against Meta is underway, the parent company of Instagram and Facebook, facing a lawsuit by nearly 30 state attorneys general, alleging the platforms have a negative impact on younger users' mental health. Outside the courtroom, Lennon Torres is from the HEAT Initiative, an organization working to protect children from online sexual predators. She says Meta must be held accountable.
13: It is time that the public see what the executives at Meta have known all along, that their products are designed to addict and harm children.
9: Meta denies the allegations. In court filings, Meta estimates it could be forced to pay damages up to $1.4 trillion. If it loses the case. In Las Vegas, the murder trial continuing today in the 1996 drive-by shooting of rapper Tupac Shakur. Dwayne Keefe D. Davis is the only person charged with his murder. ABC's Alex Stone has more.
14: They're getting into the autopsy, graphic photos in court, identifying features, his face, his tattoos, where the bullets went in and out of his body. A medical examiner showing how the autopsy was done, even though those who did it are no longer alive and no longer working for the Clark County Medical Examiner's Office, but describing what the reports say. Getting into some of the videos from MGM, the night of the murder when there was a fight leading up to the shooting, they're going into all of this evidence.
9: His defense says a published admission that he had a role in the killing was just a false confession. Michelle Franzen, ABC News.
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18: 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I'm going to start the news with the Akron-Canton plane that was had the landing gear down and so on, or no front landing gear down. It has landed. The pilot did a remarkable job, and everyone is safe. So if you were listening to Couch earlier about that, plane has landed and everyone is safe. More than 600 people were arrested and nearly 200 firearms were taken off the streets during an eight-week initiative combating violent crime in communities across northern Ohio, federal officials announced. The result of Operation Northern Shield were laid out during a news conference in Akron Tuesday morning. According to U.S. Attorney for Northern Ohio, David Topfer, Operation Northern Shield was a first-of-its-kind effort in the region, targeting several metropolitan areas at one time. Communities included in the initiative were Akron, Cleveland, Lorain, Youngstown, Elyria, Canton, Mansfield, and Toledo. Targeted individuals were wanted for crimes including homicide, manslaughter, assault, robbery, and sex offenses, as well as human and drug trafficking and firearm violations. Operation Northern Shield was carried out between May and July of 2026. The initiative resulted in approximately 684 people taken into custody and nearly 200 firearms seized. Additionally, varying amounts of fentanyl, crack, methamphetamines, cocaine, and other drugs were taken off the street. On Monday, Canton police announced the third and final suspect from the Canton double homicide is in custody. 41-year-old Melissa Terrell of Akron was wanted for aggravated arson, obstructing justice, and tampering with evidence. On August 9th, police responded in the 700 block of Allen Page Drive Southeast after receiving a report from the Canton Fire Department, which was already on scene for a structure fire. The bodies of two women were found inside an apartment building. Firefighters were searching the building when they found the bodies. Both women had severe burns and gunshot wounds, according to police. Two other suspects in the case are already in custody. Stark County Sheriff's Department is asking for help locating a missing 14-year-old boy who was last seen on Monday. According to a post from the Stark County Sheriff's Office, Xavier Irwin Murphy, he's 14 years old. He left home yesterday in the 47,000 block of Cheyenne Street in Canton Township at 7 a.m. He was on foot, according to the sheriff, and has not been heard from since. Murphy is about 5'7". He weighs about 120 pounds with brown hair and brown eyes. He was last seen wearing a dark gray shirt, blue jeans, black New Balance shoes with a black backpack and a stainless steel water bottle. He also has a mole on his lower left cheek. Anyone with information about Murphy's location is asked to contact the Stark County Sheriff's Office at 330-430-3800. And yesterday, Stark County Sheriff's Office announced in a Facebook post about the latest phone scam, scammers spoofing their caller ID to closely resemble the office's official number. According to the Sheriff's Office, postcards that are issued out by municipal courts are to notify people about outstanding misdemeanor warrants. The postcards are legitimate and instruct those who have received a postcard to clear the matter in person at their office at 4500 Atlantic Boulevard Northeast in Canton. The Stark County Sheriff's Office reminds neighbors that they will never call about a warrant, and it is never possible to pay or clear a warrant over the phone. Police also remind those that receive these scam calls to hang up and to not ever give out personal or financial information. I'll be back with weather and traffic in just a moment.
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18: And we've got great weather, mostly sunny with a high near 81 today. Pretty beautiful out there. Take a walk. 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Go get ice cream, something.
1: Can I take my cat for a walk?
18: Sure, why not? Hey, tomorrow we are looking at a chance of rain. We've got a 60% chance of rain and a high near 79. More rain tomorrow night, but Thursday and Friday looking pretty good. Thursday we see a high around 79, and Friday night football, we're going to have an afternoon high of 81 and probably have temperatures around the game.
1: Is Barberton going to field a team this year? That's what I want to know.
18: I don't know. We'll see. I think they will. It's getting harder.
1: Barberton Magics.
18: Magics, yep. Hey, just a word about traffic. Remember, we have school starting back this week, so be careful in your, watch out for school buses, watch out for bus stops, and also in your school zones as you are driving through neighborhoods.
1: E-bikes.
18: Look out for e-bikes. Yeah. There were three of them on the road near me last night, and they were... I'll tell you what, I mean,
1: damn kids, get up.
18: They were hooting and hollering and riding at the same time. I'm like, pay attention to the road. I mean, you know.
1: They're kids. They don't know the difference.
18: Jeez, then as soon as they get hit,
1: you watched that Nashville show?
18: I did.
1: She had a good voice?
18: She had an amazing voice. She was really talented. That show ran

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2: You are up next, WNIR, hello. Hello?
3: Hey.
2: WNIR, hello.
3: Hello.
2: Hey.
3: What's up?
2: What's on your mind?
3: You don't want to know. I was, when I heard about that boy that was missing.
2: Yeah.
3: It made me think about the flock cameras. And if we had more of them, we might know where he was.
2: Oh, my gosh. I got to give you a bell for that. I got a question.
3: I get a bell?
2: You're getting a bell. Hey, did you guys run cocaine out of the frat house in the 40s at Akron U? Is that how you paid for your tuition, like Penn State? Flock cameras would not be triggered by a human being walking, but they would be able to see cars going by. That's an interesting theory. I don't know.
3: I don't know either. I was talking to a policeman friend of mine. You know, when they stop you enough, you get to really know these you, guys.
2: Yeah. Hey, sailor, how are you?
3: Yes. Hi, big guy. You look good.
2: Yeah. And what did your cop friend say about that?
3: I think he's pretty much in favor of them, only because, well, not only because, but mainly because of trafficking.
2: Of children.
3: Yeah.
2: Mm.
3: People who look at it as an invasion of privacy, I'm really old, so I can say and think whatever I want.
2: Right.
3: And I believe that the policemen are way too busy to worry about what every person is doing, and they couldn't care less.
2: Yeah, that is true. However, a state senator out of the greater Youngstown Mahoning Valley, Al Catrona, introduced a legislation requiring departments and governments using flock cameras to delete the data after 10 days and stop them from sharing it with third parties. And if they use it like to spy on an ex-wife's girlfriend, like this one allegation, that'd be a fourth degree felony. So that's more than a fourth degree felony for a cop. That would put him on, that'd kick him out on, you couldn't be a cop as a felon, right?
3: Right, right. But that would be, what a rarity would that be?
2: Well, like, yeah, they claim in this article that the young lady was, you know, the Washington Post found nationwide, out of the United States, nationwide, 50 officers were accused or charged of misusing the tech. So it's a very, very small percentage, but those are the ones that make the news, right?
3: Of course. But I just, you know, where I live, we do have flock cameras, but they're only around our school.
2: Mm.
3: And I'm happy about that.
2: Coventry Comets, are you in Coventry School District or?
3: No, Manchester.
2: Manchester, okay, all right. What do you mean they're around the schools? They're like in the school zone for the 20-mile-an-hour stuff? Or what do you mean they're around the school?
3: I'm not sure exactly where they are or anything, but they're protecting our kids.
2: Got it.
3: And that, to me, is important. I want all the kids protected.
2: Well, that was our topic. Yeah, that's our poll question yesterday about the state of Ohio wants to pass a law. They're busy in Columbus. I don't know if I left it. I think I kept it. It's in my pile. But basically, the

0: draft of it is, parents know their children better. You knew your late son better than anybody, right? That's fair, right? And you knew he wasn't burning furniture with me because he was well behaved. But parents know their child, and a chronological age has nothing to do with maturity. Just ask to your current host right now, the 62-year-old, 12-year-old talking to you. So should you, the parents should get greater protection if they want their kids to walk to and from school or have a job after school or work during the school year. Parents know their kids better, and I agree with that, generally speaking.
1: I agree with that.
0: Unless you're in Vinton County. Vinton County should be exempted from that. That's where that woman had four sets of twins, the 16-year-olds living in a 12-by-12 house room. Other than that, you know, moms know their kids.
1: Oh. That sounds gross.
0: Oh, God. It was hell on earth. The cops that were investigating that, two of the guys came out. It was so bad. One guy was retching and throwing up. It was so, the stink was so bad in that house. Poor kids.
1: I couldn't blame him.
0: Poor kids.
1: I couldn't blame
0: you know,
1: him a bit.
0: I don't blame him at all. Our poll question, and I got to let you go unless you had something else. Is America on the right track? You've been around more than a cup of coffee after 8 decades. What do you think? Are we on the right track?
1: I think deep down inside every single one of us in America, we all still are in love with our country. But I don't know if it's social media. I don't know if it's our politicians who have become way more... explicit in their comments.
0: Mm.
1: And when the kids hear all that, they think it's okay.
0: So they hear the divide and conquer people and think that's standard operating procedure when that's just the minority of law.
1: Right, yeah. And they hear the bad language and all of that.
0: Well,
1: of
0: that
1: stuff.
0: Is something. Both sides have been... When they're dropping F-bombs in U.S. Senate, you know, like they did when Fauci was in there, remember?
1: Yeah. That bothers me. That really, really, really bothers me. For whatever reason, I hate swearing.
0: Well, you know, the bottom line is sometimes, the normal conversation isn't getting attention. People are drowning the stuff out, so they got to cuss to get to clickbait, you know?
1: Yeah, but that's when you lose me.
0: Well, yeah, but the younger kids like it, I guess, you know?
1: But I don't want us to turn into that.
0: No, I agree.
1: But I think deep down, you know, I hear these wonderful, inspiring stories where we have terrible, you know, earthquakes, fires, flooding. And these communities really, really rally around each other.
0: Mm-hmm.
1: And I think that is America. We fuss, we fight, we argue. Yes, of course we do.
0: Right.
1: But when push comes to shove, we're going to come together. But I still feel a bit of a rift.
0: Yeah. Well, it's always a pleasure to hear from you. But I do have to get caught up, okay?
1: Yes, you do.
0: All right, take care.
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0: And you're on the air, WNIR.
4: Hey, Becky was trying to hold me back at two concrete blocks, and I was heading down to the outside of the deep end of the pool. I was hoping Rock Hill or somebody, even Wild Bill, if he would have called in.
0: Bill's already called today.
4: That doesn't matter. I would have taken him five times over. 30 minutes.
0: Well, you know what? You got to give Mr. Federal Reserve credit. He did have some weird conspiracy stuff that turned out to be more or less, newsworthy. You know what I mean? I didn't know about Jim Carrey's girlfriend and all that stuff, though. That, you know.
4: Yeah. Oh, that was a hard one, dude. That was a hard one.
0: Other than that, how you doing?
4: I haven't had a drink for a year, but that could have pushed me over.
0: What do you mean you haven't had a drink? Why? Doctor's orders?
4: Yeah, doctor's orders.
0: Oh, or Becky's orders.
4: Well, no, doctor's orders. But anyway, hey, a couple things. You had a caller. We were coming back from up at Sammy's warehouse.
0: Mm-hmm.
4: And he was talking about, you know, pricing on food and that groceries, you know, buying on sales. And that's exactly what we do. I mean, we buy, to give them a plug, but 80% of our groceries probably come from Acme.
0: Mm-hmm.
4: I mean, I go through there. You should see me. I mean, when we go to cash out during sales, we buy on sales. And put stuff in the freezer and put stuff in the cans and the cupboards. And I mean, I look at the savings and everything, and I'm coming out of the craps table with a handful of
0: You know what? Speaking of which, I've already done my due diligence. You know how you've traveled with us, you know, you went to Ireland with us, you know, we sometimes they'll give you a cup, you know, the Coletto say, you've got 3 or 4 hours to wander around and do your own thing. And I've already looked where the table games are in Rapid City. I'm chosen to play some craps and teach some people how to play craps, man. I only do that on vacation. I work my butt off year round. And then when I'm on vacation, I spend like my dad, a drunken sailor.
4: Hey, what did I hear you right? I think it was last week or the week before you were talking about possibly next year you're going to Vegas in the canyon?
0: Well, yeah, Jim announced that, Jim Edwards, when we had our Zoom call. I knew that he had asked me, you know, a couple months ago, you know, and yes, it's in July. I don't know all the details yet, but it's there. We fly to Phoenix. We go up through Sedona. We got to tweak it a little bit. I'd like to go back to Winslow, Arizona, in the Meteor Crater, and you're only going to be an hour away. And then we're going to end up somehow on the Colorado River, and then we finish the last 2 days in Vegas. Yeah, so as soon as that gets hammered out, I'll make sure I get it to you.
4: Yeah, that'd be great. Be something to think about.
0: Well, yeah. I mean, you know, well, that's the thing. I was, you know, I'm like, you know, lower 48, man, you know, this will be the first time we've went, you know, in America on our trips, and very popular because people don't need the, you know, they do need the what do you call that with the star on your license, Guinness, the real ID, right, to get on the airplane, but you don't need a passport to go to South Dakota yet.
4: Yeah Exactly. There's some people in South Dakota that would prefer the people.
0: You better believe. No, believe me, they love the tourism, man. That makes, you know, that makes them a lot of money. But yeah, as soon as I get everything buttoned up, I got this trip. Let me get this trip under my belt, and then we'll start talking about next July. Okay, brother?
4: Yeah. So, anyways, a couple things I want to mention to you. Becky's one twin lives down there in Crooksville, where they had all that flooding.
0: Oh, really?
4: Yeah. One of her twins lives down there. And, man, that was devastating.
0: I'm telling you what, man, they were showing ABC. You know, it's kind of funny that it's in our same state, but, man, if you notice the river of air, as I call it, you look at the map, and it's trending from the bottom of the Michigan, I almost said ocean, Great Michigan Lake, right? It starts at Chicago, and it comes down through Indianapolis and goes down through Cincinnati. We've really dodged the rain bullet, man. Really got it down there, man. I'm telling you what, the one picture they finally, somewhere in Ohio down there, ABC News at 6:30, they had the young lady, you know, tears in her eyes, and she walked them in the house, and you could see the mud line halfway up their living room, and they haven't had... I don't know. None of us were alive in 1913, I'm assuming. But the flood of 1913, they haven't had water that high since 1913. And that flood wiped out the canal. And they had to dynamite the locks here in Akron. My dad used to tell me about that when we'd go downtown. But that these, what? I don't know. And how, a lot of them don't get, they weren't eligible for flood insurance. How do you address that?
4: Yeah, I have no, I mean, he was fortunate because where his property is, he sits high.
0: Mm-hmm.
4: You know, they still didn't have any electric for, what was it, that week and a half, something like that. So it was at the base of his driveway, but he was fortunate they sat high, so they, you know, obviously they didn't have any water damage.
0: Right.
4: But yeah, it was pretty ugly.
0: Yeah.
4: But you know,
0: what's Becky chirping about back there?
4: Oh, I don't know. She just came back from Fort. Get this, dude. She goes on vacation.
0: Yeah.
4: She didn't go out west. She went on vacation with five other women that she knows.
0: Uh-huh.
4: They went to the Fisher Lakes and.
0: Oh, that's Hunter Biden's got that tattoo on his entire back. The Finger Lakes of Hunter Biden land.
4: Yeah. Yeah, well, I don't know that she ran in, nor would she tell me if she did.
0: But, hey, you'll never guess who I saw.
4: Yeah, she was up there with all of them. So they were up there, the Cackling Hens. They had like 4 days up there last week.
0: That's good.
4: But anyway, we were hoping you were going to do a trip to Tokyo next year because her. The other twin, he's in Tokyo. He lives in Tokyo.
0: Oh,
4: He's the one with AWF that's over the cooling unit.
0: Oh, is Tokyo, that right? The Amazon guy. That's right. I forgot about that.
4: Yeah.
0: No, yeah. We laid over in Narita coming back from Hong Kong. And we had to fly Narita to Seattle. No, I've been there, done that. You do that stuff when you're in your late 20s, man. I don't know if I could do that long. If I go on one of those flights, I'm doing like that Qantas airplane where you can sleep on it all day long, you know?
4: Yeah, and the one from Tokyo, he's in Ireland right now in Dublin. And I was trying to remember some of the pubs to go to. I just don't recall.
0: All right, it's good to hear from you. WNIR, hello.
3: Coach Berner, good afternoon.
0: Greetings.
3: Hey, I got to tell you something. I heard you guys talking the other day about the cameras on the sides of the roads. I live in Lewisville. I've called you before. And lately, if I'm going into East Canton out of Lewisville, I'm going 35 coming into East Canton because they got those cameras.
0: Yep.
3: The other day, I had two different cars pass me on a double yellow line going over 35 miles an hour, and I thought, man, I thought they are going to get busted so bad on that camera.
0: You know what? Hey, Doozy, if you're listening to Zeus, give me a call. By the way, if you're getting a busy signal since 1230, call now, 330-673-1234, as I just looked over. Doozy told me they were going out to Columbiana County to the county fair on Sunday morning, and they were having a Catholic mass there. So he wanted to go to church and then go to the fair, right? You heard him say, he got two tickets going in and out of. They got him within an hour, within a mile and a half, he got two speeding tickets going through Lewisville. What the hell's going on down there in Lewisville? Don't you guys have income tax or property tax? Why do you got to make all your money off of my audience speeding through Lewisville?
3: I've got a 1966 T-Bird. It's jet black. It looks like the Batmobile. and I tell you what, when I go into East Canton, that thing, I'm putting because I already got a warning a couple of weeks ago in that thing. The guy told me, he goes, I know it was you because you did a burnout when you left the gas station. And he goes, I didn't see you. He goes, but if we catch you doing that again, he goes, you're going to get a ticket. And they got those cameras set up going out of Lewisville into East Canton and vice versa.
0: Well, my young lady, Akron U sorority young lady, called first of this hour. Do those cameras pick up human beings like a lost 14-year-old child?
3: I heard that.
0: I don't. I would imagine they wouldn't pick the child up. It wouldn't be triggered by the child, but it would be triggered by the cars going past. So if you could find out when, if you had like a 4 or 5 minute window when the kid might be walking somewhere, you could probably go back and look at that time frame and actually see if the kid was walking or if he got in a car with a weirdo or something, right?
3: Hey, Berner, I got a question to ask you.
0: Yeah.
3: If you go over a double yellow line and you're speeding, how much do you think that is? What's your idea?
0: Well, I got a question. I got a qualifying question. Okay. What made me go over the double yellow line? 8 years ago, hold on a minute. Here's why. 8 years ago, the state of Ohio allowed bicycles to be on the road. And if you go past a bicycle, I didn't say e-bike. I'm guys pedaling a bike. You got to give him 36 inches. And I asked a state lawmaker when he called me a few years ago, what happens if I go across the double yellow line to avoid the bicycle? He goes, well, you're going to have to chance it. Now, speeding, the double yellow line would be one infraction, and I don't know what the penalties are for that, if that's your asking. Ahoy, Polloy can call in, my retired cop. But you want to know what would be all in. You pass a double yellow line and you're speeding, they'd lock you up and throw away the judge, probably.
3: Well, I was going the speed limit, and those people did not know those cameras were there. And I know they were all ticked off, and both of those cars passed me.
0: Okay, now wait a minute. You're making them angry because you're obeying the law, you mean?
3: Oh, yeah, because I knew where those cameras were.
0: Got it.
3: Yep.
0: Do they have to put signs up like they do in the school zones in Akron?
3: It says right there before you hit the 35-mile-an-hour mark going into East Canton, it says you are being photographed.
0: Does it say radar enforced or anything like that, I wonder?
3: I would be lying to you. I don't know that.
0: Okay. But you're asking what would the fine be if somebody went around you because you're doing the posted speed limit knowing it's a speed trap. And what would they get hammered with? I don't know.
3: That's it. Thank you for taking my phone.
0: Oh, you're welcome. WNIR, hello. Just like that, good afternoon.
5: John.
0: Hey, speak of the devil and up he jumps.
5: I was asleep.
0: It's couch is calling you out. Wake up, dudes. Couch wants you to call in about tell the folks what happened. You're going to church. Oh, by the way, Buffalo Bill and a couple callers said I was right. They cannot arrest you on your going to church. You might look into that, but anyhow.
5: No, you said that it was Louisville. It was East Canton.
0: East Canton. Right. Okay.
5: Canton. But anyway, I called over there yesterday, and I talked to, a gentleman, and he was an officer, and I said, hey, explain my situation. And I said, he said, well, you were speeding past the first camera, and you were speeding past the second camera. And I said, well, I have a friend of mine that's a prosecutor, and he's retired now. And I said, he told me that the second ticket should be dismissed because the first ticket is just a continuance. It'd be different if you were stopped by an officer, given a ticket, he leaves, you carry on, a mile later you get stopped by another officer. Those are two separate infractions.
0: What'd he say to that? How hard did he laugh at you, Doozy, when you told him that? He's still laughing. He hung the phone up. He's like, hey, you guys aren't going to get this. This idiot wants to get out of two tickets.
5: No, I didn't say that I wanted out of two tickets. I understand the first one.
0: You think it's double jeopardy, huh?
5: Yeah, I said, here's what he told me. He said, we don't have the authority to dismiss the ticket unless a prosecutor...
0: That's interesting because the flock camera gets 80% of the revenue, huh?
5: I don't know what that is. I don't know what it is.
0: What do you mean he doesn't have the authority to do it? Because it wasn't a criminal trespassing thingy. It's civil, right?
5: Well, it's civil. So here's what he said. He said, you have the option of contesting the ticket in court.
0: And what did you say the court costs were?
5: Well, there is no court cost if the court dismisses the second ticket.
0: But if you lose,
5: they upheld it, right? Then it's another 125.
0: You're going to have to double down on it like they did in Peninsula, right? Yeah.
5: I'm trying to roll a hard stick.
0: Yeah, you are.
5: So what happened is he said, but I will give you the contact number for the company that handles the software that actually sends us all these recordings. Okay. So I call the number. I get an answering machine. And I said, this is so-and-so, and I said, I'd like for you to give me a call. I have a question about a second ticket that I received traveling through the village of East Canton. Well, lo and behold, I get a text about, couldn't have been more than like 10 minutes later, 5 minutes later. And it says, received your message. We will get back in touch with you tomorrow morning to discuss the situation. So when the guy... When I called, I even called him this morning, and I said, you know, the officer that I spoke with told me that, you know, that's really a glitch. Normally when they have a ticket issued for the same car in that short amount of distance, which was about a mile and a half, they normally just kick that out, you know. And, you know, but I even asked the guy when I spoke to him, I said, listen, you explained to me that, you know, I was speeding past both cameras. I said, so... What about if you had 15 cameras in a mile and a half? Would I would have gotten 15 tickets?
0: Oh,
5: I mean,
0: God, yeah.
5: You know, mm-hmm. He says, you were speeding, but, you know, if they can help you, fine. If the court decides that they want to dismiss it, that's fine. We don't have the authority to do it on our end.
0: Mm. So when you called Flock Camera and said, hello, this is Mrs. Waite. My first name is Helen. If you want out of your tickets, go to Helen Waite.
5: Yeah, and it's just normally a one-way ticket. Go to confession on the way, John.
0: Yes, exactly. And well, you know how they make holy water? They boil the hell out of it. Remember that, you know?
5: And strain it.
0: And strain. That's how they make the wine out of the holy water.
5: Anyway, so you know, I talked to this guy today, okay, and he said,
0: did he call you as promised?
5: Well, no, I called him.
0: Okay.
5: I wasn't going to be with my tickets all day.
0: Got it.
5: You know, I had tickets there. So, in fact, I sent you a copy of both.
0: Okay.
5: So you can see it on your end. So you should get those probably.
0: Don't make me party to your crime. I don't. I'm not looking at any. I got plausible deniability. I know nothing. I know nothing. Don't send me your criminal stuff.
5: They're calling you as a character witness.
0: Yeah,
5: you're than I do.
0: You're in trouble, brother. I'm hanging you from the highest tree, man. You're in trouble.
5: So anyway, he said to me, he says, "What I'll do is," he says, "I will get in touch with the prosecutor for the village of East Canton, and explain what happened, and hopefully we can get a resolution to your issue." So he was very, you know, cooperative. Now, if in fact when that happened, I don't know, but he said he would try to do it today, but. I don't know.
0: I would imagine they're not the same. They're the same, only different. I would imagine that the Flock cameras are. Is this Flock company, by the way?
5: No.
0: No, it's different. It's. Is it that Axon? What company is it?
5: No, it's Targeting Solutions.
0: Targeting Solutions. Are they the ones out of Texas or where?
5: Cleveland.
0: Cleveland.
5: Yeah.
0: You better. Your car might end up in the Tuscarawas River with your body in the trunk. You better be careful what you threaten.
5: Wrapped in plastic.
0: Yeah, just pay the ticket. Just pay the damn ticket.
5: Well, I did pay the first one today. I did pay the first ticket today.
0: How'd you do that? With a QR code, Jobby, or how do they do that?
5: No, you just go on Canton Municipal Court, and then it gives you several options. One of them is traffic, and then you have the option.
0: Well, are you admitting guilt on the second, I wonder?
5: No, just the first.
0: Okay, so the second one.
5: They're two separate tickets, so.
0: Yeah.
5: Yeah. And you know what? I talked to guys that said, you know, I just would have threw it in the drawer and just forgot about it. And I thought, well, you know, that is an option.
0: You know what? You know? I got a million speeding tickets coming in my life. You know what I mean? Like when Johnny got one riding dirty down there in the school zone in Tallahassee, and of course the car's titled to me and I got the bill. You know what they did, Deuce? I think I told you this. They had a 12-second video of the car of Johnny driving through, which that's why they need these data centers. They're actually state. You know how much data they got to. They're collecting every hour on the hour nationwide. No wonder they got to build these data centers everywhere. But I paid, if it was me in my car here in Ohio, you know, I told Johnny, I said, I don't care. Just remember, you're riding around with Ohio tags. You're a Yankee down there in Dixie. And don't ever forget that. Yes, sir. No, sir. Yes, sir. You know, you take your medicine. You take your medicine and you let your old man handle it, you know, because I don't want him to get it. You know what I mean?
5: Yeah, there's parts of the South. The Civil War is still going on.
0: Amen, brother. Yeah, you get up around that Georgia-Florida line, man, and they still think that Jeb Stuart's alive, I think.
5: or Jeb Plant.
0: No, he was Scots-Irish. We know how to get along with the clamp and shooting at some food.
5: Yeah, just take the cork out of the
0: bottle. Were you in your classic? What car were you? Were you in your?
5: No. I was just in my normal car.
0: I wondered if did you see the new license plate?
5: That guy was right though. Those cameras will catch those people going across those lines. I don't know.
0: The double yellow line.
5: I don't know if they can use it for that. I think they're maybe only set up for speed. That would be my, you know.
0: I would have met. Well, I got a feeling that they. If they're using it for speed, they're going to use it for anything they can do. Because this,
5: well, they give you the first 10. They give you the first 10. I was doing more than 10. I was doing 12. You know, they give you the first 10. So I don't know if it's on 10 or if it's after 10. But they.
0: And you were on the old Lincoln Highway, right?
5: Yeah, I was on. Yeah, I was on old Lincoln Highway. Yeah. Mm-hmm. But you know, again. You know, the guy that I spoke with up in Cleveland, I mean, he was very, you know, matter of fact.
0: Oh, they got to know right now, you know, they've got to, if somebody bothers to call or whatever, they're minding their P's and Q's. Last thing they want to do is kill this golden goose, you know.
5: Well, I mean, it's several hundred tickets per week.
0: That's what I mean, man. Think about it.
5: How many tickets do you think they're giving out in a week? I mean, that world's pretty heavily
0: in stressed. East Canton or where? Ohio?
5: Yeah.
0: Or?
5: Yeah, I'm just saying East Canton, yeah. I mean there's a lot of cars that are rolling through there. Now, everybody in East Canton knows, hey, you know, keep it at 35 or 6 or 7 or whatever. But
0: well, I would imagine what this is a tax on the out-of-towner people. Like you said, you know you're going 35, and people are like, out of the way, slow hog. And they're going around you on a double yellow.
5: Yeah, but I'm sure that every single person in the village of East Canton understands that mile and a half or 2 mile stretch.
0: Well, that's the intent, right? I mean,
5: yeah, you just don't speed through this,
0: yeah,
5: right?
0: Right.
5: And now they've got cameras coming westbound and eastbound, is what the guy told me.
0: Well, how'd they get you come? You were only going in one direction. You didn't U-turn and come back.
5: I was only going eastbound. I didn't come back through the village.
0: You're like, honey, did you bring the confessional? What do you call that when you got to give money to the church in a little envelope?
5: Offering.
0: Did you bring your offering this morning? No, I forgot. You didn't do a U-turn and go back and get your offering money because you were going to the Catholic mass. Where were you going? The Catholic mass out at the fair? Is that what you said?
5: Yeah. They have a mass. Every county fair. In the Youngstown Diocese as a Sunday mass, 8 o'clock.
0: I don't ever remember my Protestant brethren in Tuscaloosa. I grew up by the fairgrounds, and we didn't have any Catholic mass at the fairgrounds. But you're saying we're not in Youngstown Diocese.
5: You're in Columbus.
0: St.
5: Joe's in Dover.
0: You know what? I have no idea. I'll take it. St. Joe Catholic Church. And
5: yeah,
0: what about Sacred Heart in Philly and Central Catholic High School? They're out of Columbus Diocese?
5: Well, they're covered by the Columbus Diocese. The Columbus Diocese goes all the way up to Zora. Holy Trinity is it.
0: Really? I would have never do they have a Catholic church in Zora?
5: Yeah, it's Holy Trinity. In fact, they took three of them. We go to Mass there every now and then. There's three of them. That they took. That's why they call it Holy.
0: All right. If I'm Zor, I know from Wilkshire and Zor.
5: Right off 212.
0: If I'm at Wilkshire Golf Course, where's Holy Trinity?
5: You're traveling like you're going to the village of Zor.
0: Yeah.
5: Then you take a hard right. You go around the corner, and that takes you into the village.
0: There's a road. Oh
5: right
0: my God! I forgot. God, I have. I bet you I haven't banged around there in 40 years. I didn't even know that church.
5: Yeah, there's a road right to the left of that, and it says Holy Trinity up the road.
0: You know, speaking of which, Fort Lawrence there and General McIntosh and all
5: that.
0: Now,
5: that's on the other side of it.
0: Well, they finally have gotten some money, and they're going to – what they're doing, it. You know how you go to Fort Lawrence, and they got the outline on the ground of where the fort was? Where that outline is, they finally got about $500,000, and they're going to actually try to build as authentic as they can the actual wooden fort. Now, I'm looking forward to that.
5: That's an interesting place. Right?
0: That is a great – you know, speaking of which, you just reminded me. I bought Young Frankenstein. No, that was on the other night. Young Washington. Okay, it was $25. I bought it on Prime and watched it. What a great movie. And it's about, you know, Washington surveyed all the way up to the Treaty of Gent there, it'd be Stark County line. You're old enough to remember. Remember coming up 77, 20, 30, 40 years ago? There was a guy that owned that farm there forever. And on his locust post out there, he had a sign, I think it was Treaty of Ghent, right? Or Treaty of Versailles. Which treaty was that? It ended there. That was where Indian territory began, you know? But
5: I thought that the Tuscarawas River was the break line.
0: Well, it kind of was, but...
5: That's where they were going to put the casino land up here in Massillon. It was on that Tuscarawas cutoff.
0: Out on that island out in the middle of nowhere? In the middle?
5: No. Where Republic Steel was.
0: Oh.
5: That's on Indian.
0: Oh, God, I don't remember that at all.
5: Oh, yeah. They petitioned for it, and then they decided, no, they weren't going to do it, and then that's when they built Mahoney up in Youngstown.
0: Oh, speaking of Indian casinos... When we went up to Niagara Falls, Johnny and Jilly and I, we're driving along, and I had my Prime. I'm repping Amazon. I wish they'd buy some time. On my Amazon Prime, I've got about 12 or 14 hours of music on it, as long as you have internet on the road, right? Well, yeah, some reason, it cut out, and my FM radio kicked in, and it sounded like this. The Seneca Indian had their own radio. Have you ever heard Native American radio before?
5: No, I haven't.
0: Because I'm like,
5: I haven't got that far down the dial.
0: I said, it was totally apropos of nothing. It just kind of, you know, happened. And I'm like, what'd you do? And Johnny looked at me and goes, I didn't do anything. And I'm like, did I have a stroke, or does that sound like that guy's talking in Native American tongue? And so we turned it up.
5: Did you stay on the station for a while or no?
0: What's that?
5: Did you keep on the station for a while?
0: Yeah. And I'm going to say, because that's the Seneca Casino that we actually went to. We stayed in a hotel across the street from the casino, and Johnny's such a choir boy. I'm like, look, if the guy, you know, just walk in and act like you know what you're doing. Don't, you know, don't slow down. Like, you know, because he wasn't 21, you know. And the guy goes, hey, you, how old are you? And I'm like, all right, just I'll like meet you. I said, Vegas, I'm going to go play the craps. You go back to the room.
5: Just like in Vegas Vacation, he goes in like with the Papalopoulos.
0: Yeah.
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0: You know, that reminds me, if anybody out there knows... 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
0: Got a couple minutes to go. It's yours, WNIR.
13: Hello there.
0: Hey.
13: Okay. Hold on. Let me get off speaker. Okay. I got a couple of things to say about these flock cameras and what they used to be with the traffic cams. Are you there?
0: Yes, I'm being quiet because you only have 2 minutes. Go.
13: Okay. These flock cameras Benjamin Franklin made this statement: anybody who trades a little bit of freedom for safety deserves neither.
0: Mm-hmm.
13: And as for them, what used to be the traffic cams, I got busted up in Girard by one of them traffic cams one time when I called up and I said, I'm not going to pay it. And they didn't charge me. So I don't know if...
0: Well, now, wait a minute. Was it Girard that was where they had the construction zone and the state officially ended construction? And I think Girard left the signs up and were stealing money from people and had to give it back.
13: Well, I don't know because, I refused to pay and they never bothered me.
0: That's probably why, because they were stealing when they should have been buying.
13: Gee, imagine that, a politician doing something.
0: What kind of car were you in? A 49 Packard?
13: No. Okay, that's it. Thanks.
0: All right, thank you. I got 1 minute. Go. Okay, we took a shot at it.

0: sunny, 81 degrees today. Partly cloudy, low 62 overnight. If you need some rain, you got a 60% chance of rain tomorrow. Bobby Golic, number 79 is your high tomorrow. Thunderstorms after 5 o'clock Wednesday. Wednesday night, 60% chance of rain, low of 61. Thursday, sunny, partly sunny, 79 degrees. Friday for your Friday night football or Thursday night football. Phil said some teams are playing Thursday night even. Football, high school, and high school Friday night. Sunny and 81 degrees. And a slight chance of rain on Saturday. Browns. The Browns are home, right? Is that Saturday? The Browns are home? I don't even know. So I'll pay attention to that later in the week. And then Sunday, the high is only 76 degrees on Sunday. And Monday, sunny and 77 degrees. So feels like August. Third week of August, right? Bobby Golic's next. We'll be back tomorrow, 10 to 3, with yours truly, John Denning. Thanks for tuning in. Supporting our sponsors. Stay tuned for Bob Golic. He's next on the Talk of Akron. WNIR Kent Akron. It is 3 o'clock.
1: From ABC News, I'm Michelle Franzen. Pennsylvania's Attorney General announcing that Agostino Abbiatello, the alleged leader of a cocaine trafficking ring involving Penn State University students and two student fraternities, surrendered this morning. 13 other suspects are also charged. The 24-year-old former student denied bail in an arraignment today. Here's ABC's Matt Rivers.
2: Officials say the group brought in kilos of cocaine at a time in 2023 and 2024, making trips to Philadelphia and New York City to refill their supplies. Former students Agostino Abbiatello, Thomas Robinson, and three others facing federal corrupt organizations and conspiracy charges, among others. Eight others facing misdemeanor charges. The parent of one student charged for allegedly interfering with the investigation.
1: Penn State University officials say the school is cooperating with law enforcement. The battle over reopening the Strait of Hormuz heating up. President Trump claiming that the Strait is now part of U.S. territory. Iran says it controls the shipping waterway. Air defense systems today in the UAE activated due to a missile threat. It's primary day across four states, including in Florida and Alaska. It puts a spotlight on recent GOP-led redistricting efforts for key congressional races that could help shape the midterm elections and control in the House and Senate. In Massachusetts, defense attorneys are presenting their case in the Lindsey Clancy trial. The mother, on trial for killing three of her children, says she was suffering from postpartum psychosis. Her attorneys argue she did not get the proper medical treatment. Her former mother-in-law, Sandy Clancy, testifying today and talked about text messages between her and Lindsey, saying she was begging for help before the killings and everyone was concerned about the medications and blamed them for worsening symptoms.
3: Lindsey was struggling. We were all very concerned.
1: The testimony could weaken prosecutors' claims that Clancy was not serious about her mental health treatment. 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
1: Los Angeles Lakers Governor Jeannie Buss is trying to stop her family from selling their share of the team as Mark Walter is selling his majority stake to Josh Kushner and former Disney CEO Bob Iger for $12.5 billion.
5: ESPN's reported on Monday that most of the Buss family voted to sell their remaining shares to Josh Kushner and Bob Iger. They believe they have the right to sell. Jeannie Buss is arguing a 2017 court ruling states that no sale could be effectuated without approval by the co-trustees, that being Jeannie, Janie, and Joey Buss. Controlling ownership of the Lakers could be at stake here, as Jeannie Buss would no longer have the needed ownership percentage to remain governor of the team if the transaction goes through.
1: ABC's Andrew Dimbert. In South Carolina, a growing memorial outside the home of actress Hayden Panettiere following her sudden death.
6: Flowers and handwritten signs left outside the apartment building where she had been staying. Tearful fans remember the star of Heroes and Nashville.
7: Being a millennial watching Hayden growing up in all the movies and TV shows, it kind of hit very close to home.
6: As investigators tried to figure out how she died, police say an acquaintance called 911 Sunday afternoon. First responders found her in cardiac arrest, and she was pronounced dead roughly 40 minutes later.
1: ABC's Sophie Flay. Florida set to carry out its 13th execution this year today. William Francis Sylvia scheduled to die by lethal injection for the fatal shooting of his estranged wife and wounding his mother-in-law. Michelle Franz on ABC News.
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19: 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And we're going to start with some news out of Cleveland. Flounce R. Caver, the Deputy General Manager of Operations for Greater Cleveland Regional Transit Authority, who was reported missing earlier today, has been found dead in Virginia, police confirmed. 50-year-old Caver was last seen on Monday, August 17th, in Hampton, Virginia, according to a missing person notice from Hampton Police. He had recently traveled to the state for a planned trip. A spokesperson for the authority said today, Virginia State Police and Hampton Police were investigating his disappearance this morning. In an update just after 2 p.m., police said Caver had been found dead. He was last seen at 3 a.m. on Monday, August 17th, in the 100 block of Jonquil Lane in Hampton, according to police. Authorities say that at this time, there does not appear to be any indication of foul play. A two-month-old baby was hospitalized after a car crash on I-77 earlier this morning. According to the Ohio State Highway Patrol, at around 8:15 a.m., troopers responded to a crash on I-77 near milepost 79 in York Township. Troopers said that a northbound black Chevy Cobalt drifted into the median after the driver reportedly fell asleep, then overcorrected, crossing both lanes before overturning off the right side of the road. A two-month-old infant was being held by a front seat passenger when the baby was ejected during the rollover. The infant was flown by Metro MedFlight to Akron Children's Hospital with serious injuries. The driver said and passenger sustained minor injuries and were taken to local hospitals. This is being investigated by the Ohio State Highway Patrol. More than 600 people were arrested and nearly 200 firearms were taken off the streets during an eight-week initiative combating violent crime in communities across northern Ohio, federal officials announced. The results of Operation Northern Shield were laid out during a news conference in Akron earlier today. According to the U.S. Attorney for Northern Ohio, David Topfer, Operation Northern Shield was a first-of-its-kind effort in the region, targeting several metropolitan areas at one time. Communities included in the initiative were Akron, Canton, and Cleveland, three of the six involved. Targeted individuals were wanted for crimes including homicide, manslaughter, assault, robbery, and sex offenses, as well as human and drug trafficking and firearm violations. The initiative resulted in approximately 684 people taken into custody and nearly 200 firearms seized. Additionally, varying amounts of fentanyl, crack, methamphetamine, cocaine, and other drugs were taken off the streets. Heads up if you live in Dover, health crews will spray for mosquitoes from 8 to 11 p.m. tonight and tomorrow after two samples in the city tested positive for the West Nile virus. The Tuscarawas County Health Department says people with respiratory problems should stay indoors during these hours, and residents can call the health department to request a no-spray zone around your home. Health officials still urge everyone to wear bug spray and empty any standing water outside. I'll be back with weather and traffic in just a moment.
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19: Okay, weather is beautiful outside, so get out there, enjoy it. No rain in the forecast until tomorrow. Looking pretty good for tonight. We're going to have a low around 62. Tomorrow, mostly cloudy with a high near 79 and a 60% chance of showers and thunderstorms. Looking pretty good Thursday, high near 79 with only a 20% chance of rain. And right now we are looking at sunny skies and a high near 81 for Friday, which means pretty good weather for high school football.

0: He's
1: because I saw Breaking Bad. I saw Better Call Saul became his attorney.
0: Yes.
1: And it just seemed goofy. And then when he went off, split off, I just, for some reason, I never watched it.
0: It took a couple episodes to get into it.
1: Really?
0: But once you were kind of in, you were hooked.
1: Okay.
0: So, I mean, if you're not blown away after the first one, I'd say give it about two more. And I think you will be.
1: Okay.
0: He's definitely, one scene I remember, he's trying to take down this nursing home / assisted living place for, you know, taking advantage of old people.
1: Yeah.
0: And it shows him, in order to get all these people to sign up with him and all that, he's doing chair yoga and he's a mall walker. He's got the fancy shoes and all of that.
1: Oh,
0: and
1: my
0: he'll just about do anything. Oh, he calls bingo one night. I mean, and it's just sort of funny. All the older women there, though, love him. But yeah, you can just see the dollar signs in his eyes, as we might like to say.
1: And I found it interesting because when they were talking about their spraying in Dover.
0: Yeah.
1: And if you don't want to get sprayed, your neighbor's going to get sprayed.
0: Yes.
1: Your other neighbor's going to get sprayed.
0: But you can request to not be sprayed.
1: But you can request not be sprayed. And I said, you know, that's probably just to kind of keep yourself from being litigated against.
0: Could be.
1: Well, we didn't spray it.
0: Right.
1: And that's when you brought up, and I thought about that. First off, I thought about the guy that I saw. Every once in a while, you see, and he goes, and I'm so-and-so, and I do this, and we do this, and we could get you $75,000 or $50,000 or $800 million or $82.75.
0: Exactly.
1: And I'm thinking, I would use this guy just because he sounds like a hoot.
0: The idea of money can make people do unusual things.
1: Yeah.
0: I remember one time I was walking somewhere and I tripped, my own fault, and kind of I fell, not hard. I just, you know, tripped and tumbled and I was fine.
1: Right.
0: And somebody said, do you want to fill out an accident report?
1: Oh,
0: I'm like,
1: good,
0: why
1: yeah.
0: would I want to do that? Well, yeah. would you want to do? I'm like, I'm really fine. Are you hurt? And I said, no, only my pride. Moving on, I'm like, you know,
1: yeah.
0: I mean, I was not injured. I mean, you would have thought, oh, my gosh. I mean,
1: well, when I was in California, mm-hmm. we're at a place called Save-On.
0: Okay.
1: Which is like a Walgreens or CVS, whatever. Mm-hmm. And our son, is probably like a year and a half, two.
0: Yep.
1: And we're saying, keep your hands off stuff. And we walk past a rack that has like chips on it.
0: Oh.
1: And he goes and he starts grabbing and the rack falls on him. Literally pins him under the rack.
0: Ooh, scary.
1: And it wasn't that heavy.
0: Mm-hmm.
1: At least I didn't think it was that heavy. But then again, I was a grown ass man. But they came, oh my God, I said, what did I tell you about touching things?
0: Yep.
1: And they said, well, you know, if you want to, and it's the same thing, you want to fill out a report? I said, no, I said, I told him not to touch. And he touched.
0: Mm-hmm.
1: And, you know, there was this belief that, you know, there's a certain amount of, you know, you tell your kids what to do
0: mm-hmm.
1: and they should do it.
0: I would agree with that.
1: And unfortunately, we seem to have gotten to a point now where nobody believes that anymore. It all comes down to, well, my kid was squashed by potato chips. And how much money are you going to give me? Maybe I can get potato chips for life. I don't know.
0: That's how the chips fall, Bob.
1: That's how. I didn't even see that coming. Oh, my gosh.
0: I was thinking of it as you were saying
1: I appreciate that.
0: Mm-hmm.
1: You know, I just, it's a shame. And I used to feel like, well, you know, we did this. Our kids should do this.
0: Yep.
1: And we did this, and we drank out of a hose. It shouldn't be a big deal. We did this, so it shouldn't be. And the reality is that our kids are taught by us.
0: Mm-hmm.
1: But exposed by everything else.
0: Yep.
1: Exposed to everything else. And so they don't see things the same way as we do.
0: Mm-mm.
1: Unless we lock them in.

0: rooms, which I'm not sure could be, and depending on the state, could be wrong.
1: Well, you know, I spent every now and then when I was younger, probably definitely between the ages of 7 and 10, I would spend about a good half hour in my room if I deserved it.
0: Well, I remember Gage, remember.
1: I was still given a snack. Well, I was allowed to eat dinner. I was allowed to come out to use the restroom. But then I was back in your room until it's time. I mean, until I've decided that I'm ready to see you again.
0: That's right. That's right. I wanted to watch this TV show, and you're just irritating me. So go to your room. Mm-hmm. But we would do the put the kid in the corner.
1: Oh yeah.
0: And in California, we had a short hallway that was probably 15 feet long, mm-hmm. 10 feet long. And it was relatively dark. I mean, the rest of the house, I mean, the light from the house shone that way. And then there was a door, and it went into the laundry room.
1: Yep.
0: And anytime somebody had to spend the time in a corner, they had to go down that little short hall.
1: Nothing wrong with that.
0: And stand back there. And
1: it was a little dark, but they
0: survived. And they were, and I, to this day, I they remember.
1: I had a grandfather, and he just had to give you the look. And you knew not to do whatever it was, to quit doing whatever it was you were doing.
0: Yeah.
1: Or if you didn't quit, he had a way of raising his hand. Now, he never had to physically touch you.
0: Right.
1: Because you were so afraid when you saw that hand raised that you should just immediately stop.
0: Oh.
1: I would say beware the hand of Earl, because that's how
0: he was.
1: It was like, you just better back away. He never had to physically touch you. I mean, it was just a matter of... Okay.
0: I never touched my kids as far as spankings and stuff, but I remember one time one of the kids was... I think it was Gage again. Boy, he was a little troublemaker. Gage, you're grounded. I know you're married, but you're grounded. And he had said something to his mom and disrespected her, and I sent him up to his room. And I was mad, just because he had acted poorly.
1: It happens.
0: And I went up, and he was on the bottom of a bunk bed. And so he was on the bottom, and I came in there, and I said, "What did you think you were doing?" And first off, when I was a big football player guy, I was scary. I can still be a little scary, not as scary.
1: That's not a bad thing.
0: But I said, "I cannot believe you did this," and I hit my hands against the upper part of the bunk bed.
1: Yep.
0: And that not kind of banged the bed against the wall. And his eyes could have popped out of his head. Now, Tawny was in the other room. It was a Jack and Jill bathroom in between. And she said, and to this day, she goes, "I almost peed myself." "I thought you were going to kill him."
1: Well.
0: And it wasn't, and I didn't touch him. I hit the bed, and I just said, "You know, you don't do that to your mother."
1: Fear is those things. You know, just making, you know, I don't know, fear and discipline go together just a hair, because what people don't know can really, you know, put them into shape in a few ways. I mean, I've seen a few people in my lifetime that I didn't think had it in them to get angry, and I've seen them very angry, and I'm like, whoa. In fact, one day I was a guy that I taught with. He was actually always pleasant and calm and quiet, but one day something happened and he was very angry, and I just sort of backed away. He's like, "What's the matter?" I'm like, "I don't think I've ever seen you mad before." He goes, "Oh." This is, he said, it happens every now and then.
0: Every once
1: in
0: a while,
1: yes. But I was like, whoa. But I mean, he could, yeah.
0: Yeah. That's tough. I mean,
1: kids need to know, like you probably believe too, that, you know, when you say something, you expect them to do it.
0: You expect them to do it.
1: And it's okay to be a little afraid is the right word, but for them to, like, maybe not know what's possible.
0: No, I guess you can call it. We can play word games and call it afraid or not know what's possible or stuff. But, but I mean, he was scared.
1: Yeah.
0: I hadn't touched him. I mean, I hadn't spanked him once in his entire life.
1: Well, that's good.
0: But when I, although I did hear, God, who was it? It was one of Charlie's Angels, which why I'm taking advice from Charlie's Angels. She said that when you spank your kid, they said the first one is to get their attention.
1: Mm.
0: The second one, the second spank on their little behind, is the punishment.
1: Oh.
0: Anything after that is for you. And
1: that's
0: that's not a bad way to do it.
1: Mm.
0: And but again, I didn't have to, you know, I did stuff that my parents had done with me.
1: Mm-hmm.
0: Like, for instance, if one of the kids didn't want to, I'm not hungry.
1: Oh yeah.
0: I'm not hungry. Well, I'm taking your plate and I'm wrapping it up.
1: Yep.
0: And it'll be in the fridge when you're hungry.
1: Yes.
0: No, you're not getting a piece of pie, you're not getting cake, you're not getting popcorn, you're not getting anything.
1: Yes.
0: You will, if you are hungry,
1: this is for
0: you. You will eat what dinner was.
1: Yes.
0: And Karen was raised differently because she was kind of like, wow, that's kind of harsh. And I was also the kind that said, I was helping with homework.
1: Mm-hmm.
0: I said, what's the answer? And they'd get it wrong, and I'd say, think about it. Do it like this. Think about it.
1: Yep.
0: I don't know. And Karen would be over in the corner going, tell them. Just tell them what the frickin' answer is.
1: Hey, helping kids with homework, even after teaching for all those years, helping your own kids with homework is never fun. You could probably teach somebody else how to do the problem or how to answer the question, but when you have to work with your own kids, part of you wants to say, like, you know, how can you be so stupid? This is wrong.
0: Well, you have higher expectation for your own kids than you do for other people's kids. Not to say that as a teacher...
1: No.
0: You see people differently, but you know you have expectations about your own kids,
1: right?
0: And that's kind of interesting, though, having been a teacher to go
1: with your own kids on homework.
0: Was I wrong? Should I have told them?
1: I don't know. I mean,
0: yeah, I know it's a different situation.
1: Did he eventually find the right answer? Go for it.
0: Probably.
1: I mean,
0: I hated it when they would say, here, we're doing long division. And there was a whole different, like, there was a...
1: The new math.
0: There was a new column of crap. And I said, what are you doing this for? And they said, my teacher said you're not allowed to help me. And I said, well, tell your teacher. And I kept it to myself. But that whole new math thing. And it was like, and I always had my kids show their work.
1: Mm-hmm.
0: I said, you know, I don't want the answer. I want to know how you knew how to get the answer.
1: Right.
0: But when you started putting in extra columns on long division and crap like that, I'm thinking, you know, somebody's just making way too much work.
1: I agree. Some of that was like, helping your own kids with homework is not easy.
0: Yeah.
1: And it's almost like, you know, okay. I used to refer to my husband as the armchair parent because while I was in the kitchen taking care of the home, you know, the spelling words and the math problems and all of that, he'd be in the living room usually watching something.
0: Yeah.
1: And I would say, Frankie doesn't know his spelling words. And he would say, well, Frankie better learn them. I'm like,
0: Thank you.
1: Way of helping out, you know, armchair parenting. You've heard of the armchair quarterback, Bob?
0: Yep.
1: This is armchair parenting.
0: There you go.
1: So there you go. Hey, I'll be back later with more news.
0: See you a little bit.
1: Yep.
0: All right.
1: Bye.
0: 330-673-1234, toll free 800-669-4100. Taking your phone calls till we get to the top of the hour and at 7 o'clock. And we're going to go potpourri all day long. I heard you guys talking about the flock cameras. And I don't know. I mean, I'm just getting to the point now where where I would be PO'd if I got flocked, and then I got flocked a mile and a half later. I wouldn't let that sit either. In fact, I'd probably ignore your dumb ass, whatever city you are. What was it, East Canton? I guess I should probably avoid East Canton at this point. I don't care. I'm not going down there. In fact, I'm going to go around East Canton from now on. That way you'll never get any of my money, you cheating bastards. Just say it. And I mean that in the nicest way. 330-673-1234, toll-free 800-669-4100. The automatic driver's, what is it, automatic license, driver's license recognition, whatever, ADL something or other. Flock is a company. So there's a lot of different companies. Flock was one of the main ones. And which is good, I guess it's good for Flock. You know, Kleenex. Whenever you get whenever somebody has a tissue, you could have like a Puffs or some kind of generic bull crap. And somebody go, oh, I'm about to sneeze. Can you hand me a Kleenex? And I don't know. There's a term. Does anybody know this? What is the term when your brand name is used generically? The only one I can think of off the top of my head is Kleenex. Oh, do you have a Kleenex with you? No, I have a Puffs. I have a whatever. I have a generic. I have a Northern Cloud. Whatever. So there's a term. When a brand name becomes the basically the generic name, and I'm not sure, I don't know, I can't remember what the term is, but Flock seems to be one of those people, or at least here, people are going Flock cameras. I get these Flock cameras, and they're not even from Flock; they're from, you know, these different companies. One of them being out of Cleveland. One of them being out of Texas. One of them, I mean, everybody's finding their own deals so they can make money. And to be perfectly honest, you know whose fault it is? You want to know whose fault it is that all these cameras are now becoming an issue? Yours. Bob, are you saying it's mine? Yeah, I'm saying it's yours. If you were one of the people going, I don't want to pay property tax anymore, and I shouldn't have to pay it, I'm not going to pay it, and we're going to put it on the ballot, and there's going to be no property tax, it's your fault. Cities started going, we got to find revenue. You think they're going to sit around and go, oh, damn it. We just lost our property tax initiative. Oh, now we're not going to have any money. We're all going to have to take pay cut. You think they're going to sit around? No, they're going to go and find when the city councils aren't sitting there pretending to care what you say as a person. When you go and you say, yes, we're going to have open to the public. The transgender is issue, and sorry, but you can't talk about that. When city councils have to give you time to speak your mind, yeah, I don't think they're listening. They're probably sitting around thinking to themselves, how are we going to make money? Or even if maybe they are listening to you. Maybe they're saying, okay, how is this dumbass comment? How can we do this? Oh, you know what? We're going to arrest this guy. We'll bring him in and we'll charge him court costs and things like that. We got to find ways to do it. So anyway, when you started saying we're not going to pay property taxes, we're going to put it on the ballot, and now it's not going to happen until next year. You don't expect there to be other ways that that cities and the state pick your pocket, because you've given them a hint. You've given them a heads up as to what's to come. Now, I don't know if they're going to be able to, if the property tax thing is going to go through or not. I don't know. But they see it as a possibility, so that means that they've got to start looking for other ways to make revenue. Sad thing is that there's probably going to be next year probably won't have enough signatures for property tax removal, and so by then cities will have flock cameras in. They'll still have property tax. They'll be making so much money off of you, you won't even know what's hitting you. You got to keep it secret. Don't tell them what's happening. Now, city council, okay. Some good, some bad. School boards, I'll tell you what. There may be good school boards out there, but the ones that make it into the news make you basically say, school boards suck. People who are on the school board suck. I'm just saying. It just, you know, there's, unfortunately, you don't know. You don't know. 330-673-1234. Toll free is 800-669-4100. Taking your phone calls till we get to 7 o'clock. And Penn State. My buddy goes, Kent State. I said, what? He said, I heard it was Penn State. Penn State had some kind of weird cocaine thing going on. They were selling coke on and off the campus, and I'm thinking, like one of the guys said, he goes, you know, talk about your whiteout uniforms. Come on, guys, the hell. I guess that entire schools don't respond to. Well, we're finding that out now, that the football teams and the sports are all about they're self-sufficient, and they love being on their own and all that, and we didn't realize that there were other things going on, but there are. 330-673-1234. The toll-free number is 800-669-4100. Let's go take some phone calls. You're up first today. How you doing?
2: How are you, Mr. Golick?
0: I'm well. How are you?
2: I missed you.
0: How was it?
2: It was phenomenal.
0: I know.
2: Absolutely phenomenal.
0: Why is it so far away?
2: Well, it's always been there. It's always been about a 2.5 to 3 hour drive.
0: Okay. Well, it was 3 hours and 12 minutes according to my thing, and I had a buddy who's just starting chemo. And so I kind of stuck around for that too, or we may have tried to make it out there.
2: To be then.
0: But how was it? Was it good?
2: It was great. We had about, in between the 2 days, we had about 55 to 60,000 people.
0: We're talking about the Sasquatch days down in Hocking Hills.
2: Sasquatch. Well, I haven't heard it called that before, but yeah, it was the Hocking Hills Bigfoot Festival.
0: Okay, Bigfoot Festival. Okay.
2: Yep. Yep. And we had, like I said, between the 2 days, we had about, I would say safely, 55 to 60,000 people. And
0: okay.
2: We got flooded. There was a ton of flooding going on.
0: Oh, like real flooding.
2: Oh, yeah.
0: I heard that.
2: Yeah.
0: Yeah.
2: And even the field that we had the event at had some flooding. So we had to move people around some. We did have some people cancel at the last minute, some food vendors. The funny thing was, it was only the food vendors that canceled at the last minute.
0: Mm-hmm.
2: So that was, I mean, that kind of hurt a little bit, but that just let the food vendors that were there make a boatload.
0: Make
2: of money.
0: More money.
2: Okay.
0: Can't imagine, though, all the mud would have, I mean, the Bigfoot prints had to be much easier to see.
2: They were everywhere.
0: Yeah.
2: They were everywhere.
0: You were walking around with a 2x4 with a footprint on the end of it. Were you going stomping?
2: That would be funny, but no, we actually were going to have something called Squatch and Seek, where we have commemorative coins
0: for
2: kids to go look for. And so we tried to fire that up, but we went to go look for the coins first just to make sure everything was where we left it. We couldn't find the coins because some of the areas got flooded.
0: Oh, man. Squatch and Seek? I love it.
2: Yeah, yeah. But we do know now because these are actually metal coins that in a few thousand years, somebody's going to dig that area up and say, look, we found their currency.
0: They had their own money. Oh, my gosh.
2: And they apparently were very large, hairy or people.
0: Oh, my God. So you guys didn't have magnets or we we've got one of those big giant magnets you walk around on after you have your roof done. You want to make sure that your driveway is not going to be detrimental to your tires. And so you got that or your metal detector. I'm sure there's got to be some of the older guys out there that are used to going down to Headlands or something or some beach somewhere. Could find them for you.
2: I'm sure.
0: Yeah.
2: I'm sure. But we just kind of laughed about it and we said, "Oh, well, we'll see what happens in a few thousand years."
0: obviously they weren't Trump coins.
2: No,
0: Trump crypto.
2: Trump coins.
0: Okay, good.
2: No, actually, well, I have an actual Trump coin from his first election, believe it or not.
0: Uh-huh.
2: But
0: I believe it.
2: So we had that. That was an amazing time this weekend, and hopefully you can make it next year. Actually, this Saturday we're going to be out at Cana Valley Winery in Atwater, which is a lot closer.
0: A lot closer,
2: and,
0: yeah.
2: Yeah, Mike Hartman actually is going to be speaking there this Saturday.
0: Who is Mike Hartman?
2: Mike Hartman is another investigator with the Bigfoot Research Organization, and he just finished filming with Expedition X.
0: Oh, really?
2: With
0: those guys. Wow.
2: Yeah, he just finished with Josh Gates, and we can't tell us anything about it, really.
0: Right.
2: The episode is still in editing.
0: Yeah.
2: But, most of the guys that were there, we had, like, Turtle Man. I don't know if you remember him at all.
0: I remember him, yep.
2: Yeah, Turtle Man was there, and then we had Jim Boardwine, who was one of Turtle Man's best friends. Wild Bill from Mountain Monsters was
0: there. Oh, my God.
2: Yeah, so... It was a great time, but again, if you want to come out to Atwater, Mike's gonna start his talk around like 4 o'clock when they open, and he's gonna do like a meet and greet, and it's great wine.
0: Is there bad wine?
2: Yeah, I will not mention the wineries in question, but yes, there are some out there.
0: Well, so, thank you.
2: But yeah, otherwise, I think, you know, it'd be great to have you out there. And if you do come out, I'll buy you and Karen a bottle.
0: What is send me at golikwnir@gmail.com and send me the address.
2: I will. I'll wind it out with this, though. You were talking about spanking people?
0: Yes.
2: Okay. My grandfather was like the Waco kid with a belt. he hits you so fast with the with that belt, the only thing you saw was him putting it back on and just tightening it up.
0: Nice.
2: So there's that. And then my mom used a wooden spoon. She broke a wooden spoon. She pulled out a metal spatula. She broke a metal spatula. And I will tell you, my friend, that videotape called Buttons of Steel worked.
0: There you go. All right, man. Thank you.
2: Have a good evening, sir.
0: Take care. Bye-bye. Yeah, you know, I was always going to elementary schools, Catholic schools. We had nun attacks. The nuns would attack us with rulers and yardsticks and things like that. So, we got our knuckles racked a couple of times with that stuff. I don't know. I just felt bad. I mean, I was so good at using my voice to I don't want to say intimidate the kids, but to let them know that what they were doing was bad. That I don't know. I just never felt like I had to spank them. I don't know. It just feels like there'd just be so much guilt around that. And if you didn't feel guilt, then you probably shouldn't be doing it in the first place. Anyway, let me get a couple spots in. We'll be right back. If you're on hold, hang in there. We're going to come right back to your calls right after this.
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0: All right, welcome back to the Bob Golic Show, 330-673-1234. And you're up next. Hello.
8: Mr. Golic.
0: Yes, sir.
8: Salutations to you, sir.
0: Ditto.
8: Well, I heard you just after I got done coaching today. And you said that you would never come to East Canton.
0: Well, not when I was talking about them messing with their speed cameras.
8: Yeah, I totally get it.
0: Yeah.
8: I totally get it. That's where I coach at.
0: Okay. Well, I might have to. I'll just have to.
8: Now you never will come see me coach a football game.
0: No, I'll have to rent a car. Yeah.
8: Bob, I can completely concur. I live in Perry Township, Ohio, down here between Massillon and Canton, and it's the same damn thing down here with these flock cameras. And what kills me is we have, in Perry Township, we have potholes in the roads that have got to be like 7 feet deep all over the place.
0: Yeah.
8: They don't have the money to fix the roads, but they got money to buy them damn things.
0: Well, I mean, face it, the reality is they're using it to make money.
8: Yes, exactly. It. They can't get a road levy. That's exactly what Perry Township's problem is. They've wasted and squandered so much money on road levies, they can't get one anymore. The people that live here don't want their taxes raised because they squander it. I mean, come on, they plow a road, they plow the center of the road, and that's it. They don't do the edges. I mean, right up the center of the road, that's it. They'll plow cars in and all that stuff. Well, people got sick of it.
0: Yeah.
8: You know, so they started turning the levies down. So, hey, well, we can't make money like that. We can't get the taxpayer money like that. Let's put the cameras in. And East Canton did the same thing. They couldn't get road levies.
0: Yeah.
8: And it's ridiculous. I mean, so we'll rick the taxpayer one way or the other.
0: Well, I mean, and when we were, I mean, it seemed like every day we were talking about not having a property tax. And I had to anticipate that there were cities out there that were thinking, we better find a way to make some money.
8: Yeah, exactly. This is the way they're going to do it.
0: Yeah.
8: You know, by nailing people one way or the other, the taxpayer is going to pay for the crap.
0: Yep.
8: You know, and I mean, it makes you sick. You have trustees sitting on trustees boards that just steal money out the yin yang. You know, they vote themselves insurance credit cards to each other for like $7,000-$8,000.
0: For what? And, to have insurance?
8: Yeah. When most of these people work jobs and have insurance.
0: So
8: ridiculous.
0: So why do they? I'm going to have to look that up because I've never heard of insurance credit card.
8: I just gave you the township. It's in Stark County.
0: Right.
8: Yeah. Take a look at it. There's two trustee members on that board that have just been robbing the hell out of the taxpayers of Perry Township.
0: Yeah.
8: I'm not going to say what they do for a living. Let's just say that they have very good jobs on top of that trustee's job.
0: Yeah.
8: You know, I mean, they wouldn't have to worry about money and insurance. But, I mean, it's just absolutely ridiculous, you know, how they do this stuff. Well, we don't have money to fix the roads, but we can go put cameras in all over the place. We'll fleece taxpayers like that.
0: Yeah.
8: Kind of ridiculous. I mean, it seems like it's popping up more inside these smaller, like, township areas.
0: Right.
8: You know, with cities, they get city taxes. That's, you know, they are voted in.
0: Yeah.
8: Course. But I mean, it's a part of your city tax. It covers, you know, your water, your trash, your sewage, all that stuff.
0: Yeah. You know? But when you're talking about no property taxes, you're talking about townships being probably the most hard hit.
8: Yeah. Yeah. Well, not where I'm at, because they're not hard hit. I mean, they're building a brand new junior high school. They built three brand new elementary schools on money. Where the hell it came from is beyond me.
0: Yeah.
8: Because there were school levies turned down one after the other. Then they got a bond issue and they squandered through the money so fast, they never built a school. And there was no accountability for it.
0: So you're saying that they voted it in, and then before they were able to actually build the school, the money was gone.
8: Yeah, the money was gone. Well, everybody knows that in a school district, if you pass a school levy, right off the bat, every administrator gets a big ass raise.
0: Mm-hmm.
8: Right, that comes right off that money.
0: Yeah.
8: You know, and then whatever's left over, then they go with the lowest bidder to build a school. And then if you go with the lowest bidder, you're going to get crap quality. And then the school within a year or 2 years is going to need repairs.
0: Yeah.
8: Well, they're out of money, so they go with an operating levy. And they always say no new taxes, but yet every single time it gets voted in, your taxes go up.
0: Unbelievable.
8: Yeah, it is unbelievable.
0: Yeah.
8: I mean, there's in townships, there are some of the biggest thieves I've ever seen before in my life.
0: Well, I mean, that's why so many people get into politics.
8: Yeah, Yeah, absolutely. So they can steal as much money as they possibly can.
0: Yeah.
8: You know, but anyways, I just wanted to chime in on that. Don't let that slot camera deter you. I've seen the damn thing.
0: You got it.
8: Going to coaching and stuff like that. And I like to give it the finger when I go by it.
0: Well, you know what I could actually do? I could actually drive the speed limit.
8: Yeah.
0: Huh.
8: Why? Come on, man.
0: I'm sorry. I don't want to conform.
8: That's not gonna happen.
0: Yeah.
8: All right, my friend.
0: All right, man.
8: No.
0: Take care.
8: Snow.
0: It's coming. Snow. 330-673-1234, toll-free 800-669-4100. I stopped into Hobby Lobby today to get some frames for some pictures, and I saw all the pumpkin pillows and all kinds of fall things, and then I walked down to this end over there, and I saw the flippin' trees are out. The artificial Christmas trees are out already. And I know a lot of people want to say, oh, it's too early. I don't care. Problem is, if you wait for the proper time, by the time you start going, oh, it's a holiday season, next thing you know, it's over. So now I'm gonna go and go hang out at Hobby Lobby for a while. I probably every day except Sunday. I'm not gonna go on Sunday ever. 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Muslim American Society Islamic Center in Philadelphia. Quote, "We will chop off their heads and lead the army of Allah, fulfilling his promise, and we will subject them to eternal torture." No, you won't. No, you won't, because we have the Second Amendment. We will stop you. Islamic people, join in, be part of this country and our American culture. Anybody who's not reformed, Try it. Give it a shot. You'll see. WNIR Kent Akron.
9: From ABC News, I'm Michelle Franzen. Four states are holding primary races today in Florida. New redistricting maps are in effect, aimed at giving Republicans more seats in Congress. ABC News political director Avery Harper has more.
10: Florida's 20th district is the only majority black district in the state. Now that we've had redistricting in Florida, Debbie Wasserman Schultz represents the 25th congressional district, but her district was eliminated by redistricting. So she moved to the 20th district, is running against the former Congresswoman Sheila Sherfalis McCormick. Also, you have Luther Campbell, who was also a rapper. He has become an activist since. And then there's also a 27-year-old Democratic socialist who's running in that race. His name is Elijah Manley. This is a very blue district, so whoever wins tonight is likely to go to Congress in November.
9: Talks are at a standstill between the U.S. and Iran. President Trump posting a map on social media claiming the shipping waterway is part of U.S. territory and also threatening to strike Oman if the U.S. ally continues talks with Iran on a separate deal to control the strait. ABC News contributor and former defense official Mick Mulroy says attacking Oman would damage U.S. leadership in the Gulf.
11: I think the concern is that Oman could sign an agreement with Iran that validates Iran's claim over the strait in the first place. And that's just simply not the case. It's an international waterway, and it needs to remain that, both from the U.S. perspective, but also perspective of every country in the world.
9: Ukrainian forces launching a major drone attack deep inside Russia with more than 600 drones buzzing across Moscow's skies. Russia also ramping up its attacks.
12: Russia launching a wave of attacks hitting Kharkiv, killing at least 10 people. We heard from President Zelensky. He said that they will definitely respond. He called it a brutal attack. So I think it's fair to say that these tit-for-tat attacks that we've been seeing recently, they are looking like they will continue.
9: ABC's Lama Hassan, you're listening to ABC News.
13: 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And yes, I told you so.
9: In Texas, backhoes and excavators and other heavy equipment are sitting idle after a project to clear a path for a possible border wall in Big Bend National Park was put on hold.
14: The plans for barriers and roads at a section of the border that's nearly impassable for Mexico has drawn protests and lawsuits from residents, lawmakers, and law enforcers. Now,
15: I just landed in Texas, headed to Big Bend National Park.
14: Customs and Border Protection Commissioner Rodney Scott says on X that he's halted the project.
15: So I can get down there and do a personal evaluation, talk to some stakeholders.
14: Some of those stakeholders say the damage done just by the site work is irreversible. Jim Ryan, ABC News in Dallas-Fort Worth.
9: Pennsylvania's Attorney General announced the alleged leader of a cocaine trafficking ring involving Penn State University students and two student fraternities surrendered this morning. 24-year-old Agostino Abatealo was arraigned on numerous felonies. 13 others are also charged.
16: The plan. Officials say between 2023 and 2024, two of the suspects made regular trips to New York and Philadelphia to buy as much as a kilogram of the drug at a time. They say the cocaine was then allegedly packaged to sell to students at two fraternity houses. The drugs were allegedly then sold to other students with payments in cash or using apps. Officials say one of the suspects was known as the largest dealer of coke for Penn State students.
9: ABC's Lionel Moise. The average price for a used car sold was $27,000 last month, that according to Edmunds and Blue Book. Michelle Franzen, ABC News.
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0: Good afternoon. It's 4:06, time for your WNIR News Update. 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Look for the giant martini glass on Route 59. A fourth person has been arrested in connection with the investigation into the deaths of two women who were found shot and severely burned inside a Canton apartment earlier this month. Emily Marie Ryder of Canton has been charged with third-degree felony obstructing justice, according to Canton Municipal Court records. Ryder is accused of hiding and concealing the whereabouts of Melissa F. Terrell, one of three suspects previously wanted in connection with the deaths of 42-year-old Katina Spells of Canton and 31-year-old Courtney Yeager of Maslin. According to the complaint, Ryder allegedly hid and concealed Terrell's whereabouts by driving her around and not notifying police that she was with her. Ryder is scheduled for an arraignment hearing on Wednesday in Canton Municipal Court. These charges stem 8 days after Spells and Yeager were found shot and severely burned inside a Skyline Terrace apartment on August 9th, after Canton firefighters responded to the fire on Allen Page Drive. Police initially said the women suffered severe burns, but later it was determined that both had suffered gunshot wounds and their deaths were ruled a homicide. Two other suspects, Daryl Washington and Eric Lamar, have been arrested. Terrell was arrested on Monday, and this case remains pending. Stark County Sheriff's Department is asking for help locating a missing 14-year-old boy who was last seen yesterday. According to a post from Stark County Sheriff's Office, Xavier Irwin Murphy left home in the 4700 block of Cheyenne Street in Canton Township at 7 a.m. on Monday. Murphy is 14 years old. He was on foot and, according to the sheriff, has not been heard from since. Murphy is about 5'7", weighs about 120 pounds, with brown hair and brown eyes. He was last seen wearing a dark gray shirt, blue jeans, black New Balance shoes, with a black backpack in a stainless steel water bottle. Murphy also has a mole on his lower left cheek. Anyone with information about Murphy's location is asked to contact the Stark County Sheriff's Office at 330-430-3800. Stark County Sheriff's Office is also announcing in a Facebook post about the latest phone scam. Scammers are spoofing their caller ID to closely resemble the office's official number. According to the Sheriff's Office, postcards that are issued out by municipal courts are to notify people about outstanding misdemeanor warrants. The postcards are legitimate and instruct those who have received a postcard to clear the matter in person, not through the phone. Their office is located at 4500 Atlantic Boulevard, Northeast in Canton, Ohio. Police also remind those that receive these scam calls to hang up and never give out personal or financial information over the phone. And remember, you can get the local news at any time at WNIR.com, sponsored by CNB Homes. Contact them at 330-730-2025. I'll be back with weather and traffic in just a moment.
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0: Weather is looking very good out there. Nice and sunny. We have a high today near 80. Even looking better for tonight, low around 62. Turn off that AC, open up those windows. Probably have some good sleeping weather. Rain comes back into the forecast tomorrow. We have a 60% chance of showers and thunderstorms with a high near 79. Thursday, slight chance of rain, but looking even better. Partly sunny with a high near 79, only 20% chance of rain Thursday. And Friday night, looking pretty good for Friday night football. Most high schools will be starting their seasons this weekend. Let's talk about traffic for just a minute. If you're on the road this afternoon, headed home or taking your kids to practice, expect slowdowns on Route 8 from Howe Avenue to the Central Interchange, as well as on 77 South from 224 to the 241 Maslin Road exit. Heavy traffic is also expected on 224 East from Canton Road to State Route 44. Also, school is starting back, so please pay attention to school zones and bus stops, as well as be prepared for more pedestrians in school areas. Lindsey Sterling is at Blossom this evening, so expect slowdowns on Steele's Corners heading west, as well as Route 8, both north and south, prior to the Steele's Corner exit. If you see a traffic situation, call me in the newsroom at 330-673-2331, or you can email me at kim@wnir.com. For your news, weather, and traffic, I'm Kim Maxwell.
3: And Lindsey Sterling.
0: Yes.
3: She's that violinist, I believe.
0: Violinist, dancer, singer, I think, a little bit of
3: she
0: everything.
3: She does that whole thing, yeah.
0: She was on America's Got Talent and did very well. So, yeah, she's out at Blossom this evening. So I'll be anxious to see the crowd they have for her. Probably be pretty good.
3: I think I heard her doing Thunderstruck or something.
0: Yeah.
3: I mean, it's amazing. There's another group called Two Cellos.
0: Uh-huh.
3: I don't know if you ever heard of these two guys. They both have cellos.
0: Mm-hmm.
3: And they do Smooth Criminal, Thunderstruck.
0: Oh, wow.
3: I mean, it's incredible, the energy they put into it.
0: That's amazing.
3: Yeah.
0: String instruments are really making a comeback. I mean,
3: yeah.
0: Even more and more schools are really vamping up their orchestra departments and stuff like that, because I think the string instruments are really...
3: Yeah.
0: Making a comeback, and they're starting to make their way into more of the mainstream music instead of just being seen as classical instruments and
3: yeah.
0: that sort of things.
3: So, yeah. Hey, let me ask you this real quick, because you have kids, right?
0: Mm-hmm.
3: You had kids.
0: Boy and a girl. Yep.
3: Boy and a girl. What's her name? Haley Panettiere.
0: Panettiere, yeah. Hayden Panettiere.
3: Hayden Panettiere, yeah.
0: Yes.
3: Was so obviously a young actress, and had so much postpartum depression.
0: Yep.
3: That she said it caused alcoholism, and she gave up her child.
0: Mm-hmm.
3: Now this other thing is going on with this this case where the woman killed her three kids.
0: Uh-huh.
3: And. You know, there's text messages and there's comments and there's testimony that she said, I can't take this. Somebody's got to help me.
0: Yeah.
3: And they kept giving her more and more medication.
0: Mm-hmm.
3: And to be perfectly honest, as much as I feel badly that three kids

0: hormones.
1: Your hormones are kicking,
0: and it's a different,
1: are going back into where they were. And
0: you're tired because you're getting up at 2 or 3 o'clock in the morning every 3 hours for feedings.
1: Yeah.
0: It's a very difficult time. I think, do I think more medicine is the answer? Probably not. I would probably say she needed some real counseling, therapy.
1: Yeah.
0: And one of the things I've noticed, too, is nowadays with, you know, we see more and more businesses or places allowing men to take paternity leave. Because, quite frankly, bringing that baby home,
1: yeah,
0: it's an adjustment. You need another person there, another set of hands. Maybe, you know, regardless of the situation, just somebody else there to talk to you, walk you through something if you're afraid of something. Or, you know, it's a very...
1: I can see where that would be. Now, I will disagree when it comes to Buttigieg and his husband or wife or whatever.
0: Right.
1: Neither one of them went through hormonal changes.
0: No.
1: And so I don't see that as being an issue, especially when you've just been named Department of the Secretary of Transportation.
0: No.
1: But that's a whole different thing.
0: Yeah. But I would say it's an adjustment. A couple people I know did suffer from it, and it was very, but they got the help they needed when they found themselves having those eerie thoughts. And it probably affects everybody in different ways. So what one person deals with and what somebody else does is entirely different. But when they got the help they needed, it made a world of difference.
1: The hospital that this woman used is supposedly a good one, but one of the things, and I have to go off on a tangent. Sometimes doctors step back and say, you know, this is my assistant, or this is my, you know, intern,
0: right?
1: Or this is whoever, and you take care of it. And next thing you know, you've got, I think this woman was on like 19 different medications.
0: Yeah, that should have been probably.
1: And it just
0: looked into, I guess, is the nicest way to say it, as far as do we need all 19 of these? And, you know, dealing with just having a baby and all of that, with other things maybe not being out of whack or whatever, that should probably, I don't know, 19.
1: Yeah.
0: 19 pills a day is a lot of pills.
1: That's a lot of pills. Mm-hmm. Oof, man.
0: Yeah, so,
1: not when I played football, but that's a whole different thing. So
0: when you're raising, when you have children and all that, that's a lot.
1: Yeah, I wasn't breastfeeding.
0: I'm glad.
1: That's
0: probably a very good thing.
1: It's a very good thing.
0: Hey,
1: all right.
0: I'll be back.
1: Thanks,
0: at 5.
1: Kim.
0: Yep.
1: Bye-bye. 330-673-1234. The toll-free number, 800-669-4100. I did want to throw that out there. Also, I know we brought up the flock cameras and all that. You know that the flock cameras are coming because cities, townships didn't know what was going to happen with regard to property taxes, and they were afraid they're going to lose money. And so, bottom line is, they had to find other ways to generate revenue. And now they're going to have flock cameras, and who knows? Maybe next year. You know, if the signatures don't go in, you know, they'll keep taking flock camera money and property tax money. So, but I also wanted to throw out there, the story of the woman who killed her 3 kids, and normally when I hear the 3 kids that were killed by the mother, and then she jumped out of a second story window. Paralyzed herself, I think she wanted to kill herself, was what they wanted, or what she wanted. And so for anybody who dealt with the postpartum, and I don't mean to say this with a smile on my face, I know that I may probably get some guys calling up going, yeah, my wife was nuts. Not what I'm looking for, but yeah, you know, if you have to get it off your chest, give it off your chest. What's it like? I was talking to Karen about it. And

0: She wasn't too bad. It was okay. It wasn't too bad. But obviously to kill three kids, and every testimony has been from, I mean, text messages and all kinds of messages and voicemails and comments to mother-in-laws. I mean, I need help. I want to feel, I want to be able to enjoy my kids. I can't, I'm having a horrible, horrible time with it. And so just kind of wondering some input on that. Kim's back.
1: Yep.
0: What you got?
1: Traffic. Okay. If you're headed from the Canton area north, 77 north at the Belden Village exit, actually 77 north is closed due to a crash. So if you are headed in that direction, you might want to find another route to go because it is closed for the duration. I'll keep you posted on anything else that might come my way.
0: Thank you very much. All right, back to you. 330-673-1234. You're up next. Hello.
2: Hey, Bob. On
0: Hey.
2: your whole Kleenex debacle, you asked
0: Yes.
2: someone to call in to give you the name of what that situation's called. And it's a
0: When a
2: proprietary
0: brand name
2: FMS.
0: becomes the basically the general term for something.
2: Yes, a proprietary eponym. That's what that is. I mean, you can ask someone for tissue paper and they'll give you tissue paper, but
0: Right.
2: most often you use the brand Kleenex, and
0: Right.
2: you're not gonna, it's like you suggest someone Google it, and they're not gonna be like, ah, Google, what do you mean Google? I have Yahoo on my phone. No one's gonna turn their nose up to that. They're gonna understand that you mean
0: Right.
2: use a search engine to search your question. And proprietary eponym
0: That's
2: answer.
0: a great second perspective. I don't want to say, I don't think ChatGPT has reached that level yet, because Grok and some of those other ones are still out there. But when you're talking about AI, a lot of time people say, "Oh, ChatGPT," but yeah, Google it, Kleenex, things like that. Proprietary, what's the word again?
2: Eponym.
0: Eponym?
2: Eponym.
0: Eponym. Okay.
2: Eponym.
0: Eponym.
2: That's it.
0: How'd you know that?
2: And well, what's funny is I wanted to bring something
0: Did
2: up.
0: you Google it?
2: People,
0: Just kidding.
2: did you use your search engine? How I learned that was on a podcast. And I don't want to say the name of it because I know name dropping isn't
0: Okay.
2: taken too well. But what's funny is I just recently, within the last month, listened to a podcast about the topic you guys were talking about just now, postpartum depression.
0: Oh,
2: And man,
0: really?
2: I learned a lot, you know, because my wife, we just had our first kid 8 months ago,
0: Yeah.
2: and my wife's been struggling, saying that she just doesn't feel the same anymore. And listening to that hour podcast about PPD was eye-opening. You know, we joke about women and hormones, but we got to realize as men, you know, your T drops a little bit and your love life suffers. You know, and that's just one hormone, and there's a lot of hormones that go on
0: Right.
2: when you're pregnant. And when you start, your body loves you and takes care of you and really tries to help you move forward and have this baby. But once you have the baby, your hormones pretty much abandon you, and you have to go from having all this chemical support to having nothing. And on top of it, you're going through recovery physically, right?
0: Right.
2: And also a huge life change all at once. And I think PPD is really overlooked. I didn't really take it too seriously. Not like most people know our warriors come back from overseas and have issues dealing with what they saw and what they did. I think we do a good job at recognizing PTSD, but postpartum depression is extremely serious and can get to the point where you do have a psychotic break, like you mentioned about this.
0: Yeah.
2: It's hard not to have empathy for that, knowing that had she had the help that she needed, that could have been avoided in those children's lives, and their family would have been spared of that.
0: I think, because normally I think I would be looking at the death of three kids as just, well, I mean, it is heinous, but I think I would be saying, oh, what a bunch of crap. You know, her blaming it on something else. But listening to the testimony and the things, the texts and the voicemails, it truly sounds like she wanted help, but was being given medication.
2: Yeah, that's a lot, man. I mean, I went through therapy for like 3 years, and it took maybe two different types of medication to help with my depression.
0: Mm-hmm.
2: But it wasn't like we're going to stack this on this and then bring in 10 more on top of it. It's try this. Does it help over the course of a few months? Yes or no? Because if no, then we'll take you off of it and we'll put you on something else. And the whole time I was going through counseling, it sounded like she got the med route, and no one looked at what she was getting at all, and she never got any therapy, which is terrible. If you're giving medication as a psychiatrist, you need to be giving therapy. There shouldn't be an option of, here's your med, you know, we'll see you in a year. I don't think that's a good way of going about mental health, any kind at all.
0: No, it just seems like there's a lot of doctors these days, whether it be mental health or that will see you, and then they'll pass you off to somebody. And I understand that there's a lot of people who need help, whether it be psychological or physical. But I don't know. I mean, how many times have we heard stories about somebody being in a hospital, and they go, we keep having all these doctors keep coming in and going through and asking you questions, and you're just wondering, I mean, who ultimately is the one making the final decisions?
2: Yeah.
0: You know, who's the one who's responsible? Right. If something doesn't work, who's responsible? Exactly.
2: Yeah. And with that case, man, I understand what you mean. It's very heinous. The death of those three children, and I want someone punished for that. And it's easy to quickly be upset at her, but the more and more evidence comes out, the more I'm like cringing a little bit, going, yeah, ooh, some doctor's going to be in some serious trouble, or maybe many of them.
0: Yeah. Yeah. And now, was it coming back from what was your depression from? PTSD from coming back from military or what?
2: No, I just.
0: I mean, if you can talk about it. I mean, you don't have to.
2: Yeah, I wasn't military. It was just I was in retail during the Black Lives Matter and COVID, and that kind of pushed me over the edge. I had to do some pausing and rethinking of my trajectory as a career. That was a tough time to be in retail, and that pretty much put me in a dark place. I would say I've always been kind of feeling like I was a little off. You know, it kind of swing one way, swing the other, but going through COVID and Black Lives Matter in the middle of a big city working retail was enough to break me as a person, and I kind of needed to help get the pieces back together.
0: And you got it, right?
2: Oh, heck yeah, man. Yeah.
0: Good.
2: Yeah, everything's good, but anyways, Bob, I enjoy your time.
0: I appreciate it, man. Thank you.
2: Proprietary FNM. Have a good day, brother.
0: All right, thank you. You're up next. Hello.
3: Hi, Bob. Good afternoon.
0: Good afternoon to you.
3: Talk about, you were talking about corporal punishment to your child.
0: Yes.
3: Or just raising them.
0: Yeah.
3: I was a recipient from my father so many times. I was a bad kid, and man, he let me know it. But we were close, clear up till the day he died, and every little whooping I got, I deserved. So years go by, and I have my son. And that's that song, you know, if he's anything like me. I was almost dreading it. And, you know, the kid is angelic. He's in his 20s now, early 20s. And I'm thanking one time. And he was giving his mom some grief. And he was about 6 or 5. Let's make him 5.
0: Okay.
3: And little toddler. And I was like, I'm going to nip this in the bud. And I let him go. And finally I told him, I said, hey, you keep that up and keep talking to your mom like that, I'm going to light your little hiney up. and he looked at me like, sure you are, you know. And, you know, here's the deal. He can persist. And I think I gave him that 2 more times after that. And then finally he looked at me and he said, Dad, just do it.
0: And, wow.
3: He was little now.
0: Right.
3: And so I had some stepkids too, and I did this one time to them, but this one was my own. And so I pulled his pants down below his knees and went smack on the butt with my bare hand.
0: Mm-hmm.
3: He looked at me with the biggest crocodile tears you've ever seen, ran out of the kitchen into the living room and dived into the beanbag with his pants still down. He did not know what light your little hiney up meant, I guess.
0: Oh, boy. Maybe we should explain the terminology.
3: I felt so. Well, I didn't use the word hiney. I'm just keeping it.
0: Brent, I know. I understand.
3: Him looking at me saying, and he was a peculiar kid. He could say the funniest stuff. But, you know, I was always waiting his whole, you know, adolescent life and the young adulthood for that big screw-up like I could deliver. And he never gave me it. He's smarter than both his mom and dad, and he's got more composure. He's a good kid, and I never, ever had to check him again. And believe me, it was a tough thing to do. Okay, onward and forward. We got all these, gosh, I hope I don't sound callous here, but we got all these people in the country, and my heart breaks for the Hispanics. I've seen their lifestyle over there. There's nothing great about living in a shanty. And if I was in their shoes, I would have did the same thing. Is it right or wrong? It's wrong about I did it.
0: You mean coming over here?
3: Coming over the border through that canal. A high percentage of those people are fleeing a terrible lifestyle, and it's just by the grace of God that I'm not over there having to do it. But you got to do things right. But now I want to get to this Muslim problem that we have here, and I hope I don't label me nothing. But
0: believe me, every time I open my mouth, I feel the same thing.
3: Look what we did to the American Japanese during World War II, man. For the sake of the country.
0: Mm-hmm.
3: And those poor folks, a high percentage of them, I'd say probably in the 90s, were patriotic Japanese Americans.
0: Yep.
3: But we got people over here ranting, raving, and saying what they're going to do. They're not going to assimilate. They haven't been, checked for anything. They just snuck over here, got over here under that last administration, if that's what you want to call that zoo crew.
0: Right.
3: And, they're here. They take it over. I guess everything I've seen on Facebook and stuff, it looks like they've taken over Dearborn, Michigan, which I'm going to stay away from forever. And, you know, they're not going to stimulate. They say there's a high population of that in Texas. I've heard the same thing about down around the Ashland area. I've heard that years ago. I would like this. Let ICE do their job. Let the president do his job.
0: Yeah.
3: And get these people wound up, rounded up. And if they're not to be here and they're here illegally or they're you know, not using their green card, right? And I doubt if any of them have a green card.
0: No, they don't. A lot of them don't.
3: You know, ship them out and detain them, you know?
0: Yeah.
3: And get that fixed and then, you know, start to work on the Hispanic problem. I mean, I hurt, like I said, I'm heartbreak for them. And then I tell you another one I find out that's crazy. I hate to bring this up. I'm listening to that ABC News. And there's that teenager there in Canton.
0: Right.
3: They tell you everything about the kid but his ethnicity or his color. What is wrong with saying he's a Black American, a white American, a Hispanic American, or, you know, a Chinese American? I don't care. But if you seriously want to find the kid, don't only give me his name and his size and stuff. Tell me what color he is.
0: You know, that's a great point, because there was a time where they started saying, well, you know, you can't, suspects can't be, it's racist if you name a suspect by their skin color. Basically it came down to this, though. If they were arrested, it didn't matter. If they were still at large and people were giving out and people were like, hey, watch out for so-and-so. You know, he's got this color hair he's wearing. They'll talk about. He was wearing a hoodie and some jeans. Now, how easy would it be to change your hoodie and jeans? The one thing that you can't change is your skin color. And so, you know, he's wearing hoodie and jeans. That's your description. So anyway, I guess if they're still out there, you can use skin color. Why this kid, this 14-year-old kid, isn't identified in a better way? I don't know.
3: And I mean, it's very. I don't want to just guess by the name. I can't remember his name. I'm not
0: Xavier. I think it is.
3: Yeah, and that could be whatever. But I'm gonna say this. And if you don't want to go with the skin color, you know, and pardon my sense of humor, at least tell me what color his underwear was.
0: Yeah,
3: you know? Pretty good. You know. And then I say, I hate getting speeding tickets. And boy, I've had them in the past, and I took a big break from them, probably 30 years. And got nailed this summer. And you always wishing that he's going to let me off the hook. But I'm going to throw him out there because he didn't let me off the hook. So I just give everybody a heads up. A little town called Hanoverton. And it's on your way to PA on 30 East. And somebody said somebody's about East Kansas. So thank you for the info. And I wasn't trying to speed. It was just it backed down from 55 into a 35 pretty fast.
0: Right.
3: It was down. I just wasn't there yet. But, you know.
0: I've had that happen before. Yeah. I'm with you.
3: And it's what it is. And I feel sorry, man, for every young man out there, 16 years old, that gets his driver's license. They are possibly, and except for maybe my, some of the dumbest kids behind the wheel, because they will get two tickets in the same day, and I've seen it happen. And I was like, you are not going to have a license to keep this up. And the sad thing is I was there, done that, so.
0: Yeah, and you don't want your dad yelling at you too. I mean, two tickets in one, and you're 16. You get two tickets in one day. Come on, man, that's just crazy.
3: Yeah, and the other thing bad about that is dad had a policy. Whatever I paid the courts, I paid him, and still didn't teach me a lesson. I was hard head.
0: Nice. All right, man. Hey, you're cutting out. Thank you. You're up next. Hello.
4: Hello.
0: Hello.
4: So you're probably not going to like probably half the things I have to say.
0: Okay. Well, hopefully I'll like the other half.
4: First of all, my first question to you is,
0: yes,
4: have you literally suffered from any type of depression?
0: Yes.
4: That you needed help and that you needed therapy and that you needed pills?
0: Yep.
4: Okay. So my next question to you is, I I am a mom of three.
0: And by the way, I'm on the side of the person with the depression. I mean, I know that it's...
4: No, I'm not, actually.
0: Oh, you're not. Okay.
4: That's why I asked you if you suffer from it.
0: Yeah.
4: So I had a child at 19, still with the same person for the last 36 years. We've had three children. He works. I haven't worked. I think it's always a crutch, and that's my opinion about it.
0: Okay.
4: Like, everybody says, like, well, she's, you know, the text messages. Well, she needed help. Do you see any of those people taking her to where she needed to be taken to get her help?
0: I don't know.
4: If my daughter, because I have a daughter and two sons,
0: mm-hmm.
4: sons can't have children, of course, because they're males.
0: Right.
4: But anyways, my daughter, who has three children, if she come to me 2 months after pregnancy and says, Mom, I can't handle this. I don't know what to do. First of all, I'd be over there. Second of all, I would try and get her the help that she needed instead of getting her medicated, because I'm anti-medication anyways. I mean, there's times that you need medication, but in the all retrospect, my children went from the time they were born to the time they graduated from high school and had very minimal medication.
0: Okay.
4: Because a cold will run its course. They were vaccinated. I'm not an anti-vaxxer, but they were vaccinated. None of them had COVID vaccines, for sure. But I don't agree. I think that this woman, as a mom who suffered from a little bit of postpartum depression, you have a reality in your mind as a person, just a normal human being, that it's not right.
0: Yeah.
4: And that's my opinion about her situation. I think she's completely wrong. She may put every excuse in the book on everybody. But I'm just saying, like, her whole world is revolved around an excuse. And I don't agree with that. I don't think it's right. It's coming from a mom who has had three children.
0: Yeah.
4: And now, take it, my kids are much older. But even still, as a mom, you know what's right and what's wrong. I don't care who you are. Whether you're going through anything, you know what's right and what's wrong.
0: I've been through a depression, but not to where it's had me do something. I don't know. I mean, I guess that's why I'm asking.
4: Well, my family has been brought up for boys to be boys and men to be men.
0: Mm-hmm.
4: And men don't cry in my family unless something traumatic happens.
0: Okay.
4: I've seen my husband cry one time in 36 years of being married to him, and we're still together. It was when his father passed. His mother is still alive, which is completely acceptable.
0: Okay.
4: But my kids live in a family where you suck it up and you figure it out what you need. If you need help or you need someone on, you let me know. We're still very, very extremely close with our children. We always have been. We've been a pretty open book in our household. I don't agree. And I'll even give you, and you're probably going to, these last two callers are going to hate me, but I feel like they're not men. Like, there's always a crutch. I hate people that have a crutch. Everybody seems like they want to have a crutch.
0: Mm-hmm.
4: And I don't agree with people that have a crutch. Because in reality, life is still the same, and you're going to have to suck it up whether you're medicated or not. You're still going to have to deal with the same BS that you have to deal with. I'm trying to clean up my mouth.
0: No, I appreciate that very much.
4: But I'm just saying, like, I just don't agree with all of that. And I think that lady purposely did what she did. And that's my opinion. She knew what she was doing as a mom. She knew exactly what she was doing. And I think she was trying to get at somebody. Like, it's always somebody trying to get somebody and try and make them feel so much worse than they already are.
0: Yeah.
4: And whether it's custody, I mean, you see all of that on the internet. People who are in custody and something happens because they're divorcing, they're getting back at that person because they're trying to do the right thing. Maybe not the right thing, but maybe the thing that they think is right. And I just, I don't agree with a lot of society. So
0: yeah, I was going to say, you definitely have a harder look on things. You know, I spent my life beating the crap out of people.
4: Oh, I totally agree. I know what hell it is.
0: And I cry at movies. So, you know,
4: Right, and that's okay. Because
0: well, I appreciate that. Thank you.
4: No, what I'm saying is it's okay. It, people have emotions and they have those things. But as a mom of the same three kids that are pretty much the same age as her kids, maybe my kids are much older. My oldest is 34 and my youngest is 28.
0: Yeah.
4: But I went through the same scenario that she went through. And, you know, if you feel like you're that down and out, then freaking ask for help. And if you don't ask for help, then that's on you.
0: Well, they said from the text messages and from voicemail, she was asking for help. And all they were doing was giving her medication.
4: Well, you know, medication is the devil. Medication makes so many kids. I mean, look at years ago. You know, years ago mm-hmm. when the kids were put on ADD medicine.
0: Right.
4: You know, they should not have been put on ADD medicine. But that was an easy out for a doctor or a parent to get their kid to calm down. You know, I had a rambunctious youngest one who literally got spanked on his butt many, many, many, many, many, many times by me and his father. But in the same regard, that's how we brought up our children, to be respectful. And we're not abusive parents.
0: Right, I understand.
4: He's a champion wrestler. He's still the most respectful. He has a business. He's the most respectful son. Very respectful to us. He knows that he was in the wrong. He was my child that... literally, if he was born first, he got put up for adoption, and I would never have had any more children. He's one of those. And I say this to everybody I've ever met. But in the same regards, it's like you have to be still a parent, and you're the one that's the logical one. You're the one that has to be the responsible one, and you're the one that has to take care of everybody that's involved in the situation, especially your children. So that's just my opinion.
0: I appreciate it. No, and people are different. I'm not gonna.
4: I'm a very hardcore person.
0: It sounds like it. And you know what? There were generations that were more like that. I mean, we knew we had
4: my
0: to go through stuff.
4: Not like that to me, but I was also the generation where you just go leave. Like everybody says, you leave and you come back whenever the dark comes out. But my parents weren't like that to me, but my husband's family was kind of like that to me. They were a little more tough love, and I brought my sons up to be a little more tough love.
0: Yeah.
4: And they're both very excelling in what they do. They still love us to death. They're still around us pretty much every single day. And I wouldn't take anything back from how we taught them to be. And that's just my opinion about that.
0: Gotcha.
4: And I know you're going to get a few more phone calls. I don't care.
0: You never know. Thank you. Take care. We'll be back with more of your phone calls on postpartum and raising kids and all that stuff. After this, if you're on hold. 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So give us a call at 330-673-1234. 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
0: All right, let's get back to the phones, and you're up next. Hello.
11: Hello, how you doing, Bob?
0: I'm good. How are you?
11: I'm doing all right.
0: Good. What's on your mind today?
11: Let me spin the roulette wheel. There's a bunch of stuff.
0: Okay.
11: I just want to finish something. I know we were at the top a couple of days ago. I was talking to you, and I know it sounds a strange subject, but I had a point at the end of that. I know we had to go, but I was talking about you had all those tunnels underneath Cleveland.
0: Yeah.
11: Okay.
0: Yeah, I didn't know anything about that stuff, so that's why I was kind of like, went, man.
11: Right. Yeah, I know most people don't, but I was shocked when I went in it. But the other part was almost every Catholic church in the Cleveland area has underground tunnels, and they go for miles, and they link to the other Catholic church.
0: Okay.
11: And I actually went in one. It was St. Stan's on East 65th off of Fleet in Slavic Village. I sort of grew up in that area. And I had to go over there once. My friend was a member there, so I went in there with him, and he wanted us to move some stuff down in the basement. So we went in the back of the church and went down these big doors down into the basement, and it looked like an old school, like in the 50s. And this one big hall had no end to it. He turned the light on, and it only went down like maybe as far as you could see, maybe 100 feet. I was like, how far is that? So that's when the Catholic priest told me that they go for miles and they branch off. They'll like go for a mile and turn left. And you go maybe another couple miles and then they'll go to the back door of another Catholic church and they all link. And I said, what is that? He said, I don't know. But I said, have you ever been in them? He said, I went in it for a while, but he said, you go so far, you get lost. So the only thing I was thinking, if there ever was, you know, like a major war or something, if people had access to get out in them tunnels, you know, it'd be a place to hide.
0: Oh, absolutely. To think that there would be a place underground, you know, when you're in New York, you've got the subways, and you've got same thing in London and some of the other big cities, and you know, I don't know that we have any of that. I didn't think we had any of that.
11: It's huge, and like I said, that one bridge off of 55th Detroit Bridge. There used to be an underground, a second level part of the bridge was open. I think they closed it in the 50s, but there's pictures of A models on it. So I got, somehow the gate was open, or the door, whatever you call it. I went down in it and looked around, and I got out and walked around a while, and it had this big tunnel And I went for a little bit and then came back because it was too much. But there had to be a purpose for that. So they built these things back before 1900, and no one seems to know why. I mean, I know the transit goes, like, underneath the terminal tower, and it goes under all those buildings
0: downtown
11: Cleveland. I could see that. It was purposeful. But all these other tunnels that seemed like to go nowhere, or the Catholic churches maybe the Catholic Church thought, you know, at some point there's going to be some kind of disease or plague that, the church people go down in there and blast it out or something. But the other ones, I have no clue. I don't know. Other than the Catholic churches, I don't know how you get in the other tunnels. If, like, say, worse than COVID came out, you know, people...
0: Well, let's throw this out here. If there's any priests out there who left the order, or any of you, and I'll be honest with you, I was an altar boy for a long time, and but I was a goody two shoes. I mean, so when some of the other kids were sneaking some of the sacramental wine and eating the hosts and things like that that hadn't been blessed, I was just like, oh my God, you're going to hell. So yeah, I never looked around. I never saw anything like that. So if anybody did any, and how did you find this?
11: What, the one in the Catholic Church? Or the
0: I mean, how did you find out about this?
11: Well, my friend was a member at St. Stan's there in Spotic Village, and the priest called him wanting to remove some furniture and stuff, so I was always a pretty stocky guy. But he called me and wanted me to go with him. And, you know, I've been around that church, in the church before. So we went in the church with him, with the priest. We went all the way in the back of the church to the right, and there's these big wooden doors that's locked. He said, these are always locked, and only the priest allowed in here. So we went down these long steps. Must have been 100 of them. So we finally get to the bottom, and he hits the switch and turns the light on, and he was telling me about it. If not, I would have never known about it. And that's when he was telling me that they go for miles and they link to all the other churches. And I'm like, well, what are they for? He said, I don't know, but they were built, before 1900.
0: Okay.
11: So he didn't seem to know either. But I always just thought that was, you know, nobody knows about it. I wouldn't have known about it if it wasn't for that.
0: Yeah. I don't think anybody's gonna share the information with us. So we're probably on our own on this. You know, unless it's part of the next Avengers movie series. Who knows?
11: Right. And then the other thing I want to talk about. I know you know. Do you know anybody high up in the military, like a colonel or anything?
0: Yeah. Mm-hmm.
11: Now, I know you can't say it on the air, but you ever talk to them about what's really going on with Iran and Russia, China, Taiwan, all that?
0: I mean, I've talked to FBI guys. I've got operators that are friends of mine. Yeah.
11: Yeah.
0: None of them are telling me that anything is wonky. I don't know what you're trying to what are you saying? What are you hearing that there's some kind of weird thing going on?
11: I wouldn't say it's weird, but we know it's got to happen at some point. You know, the way China and Russia is, and Iran, North Korea, Kim Jong Un. We know at some point something's going to trigger, you know, World War III tango, and some of the stuff I'm seeing, Trump is doing his best. I mean, most people don't know a lot of stuff why he's doing it. Like when he took Venezuela, he helped put the oil. But Russia was in there. Putin was in there taking their gold.
0: Yep.
11: He was trying to take the rare earth men also, and China was on the verge of taking all the oil. So Brinks is trying to destroy the U.S. currency, getting the world to stop buying oil with petrodollar, which is U.S. currency. And if they do that, it would destroy our system. So
0: yeah.
11: Trump, with this stuff, people's like, why does Trump do this? So he's fighting against Brinks from destroying our currency. And if they destroy our currency, it'd destroy the world system, because everything runs off of us.
0: Yeah.
11: So
0: Hey, I'm up against the top, and I appreciate it. And I hear from a number of people about us losing the petrodollar and all this, and I think it's a bunch of hooey. I don't think we're even close to it, unless, of course, something happens digitally that we are not aware of. But, Russia, Iran, I mean, China, nobody's going to steal. BRICS, for the longest time, BRICS was supposed to be the one that was going to be the new currency. Ain't going to happen. It just ain't going to happen. This is WNIR Ken Akron.
12: They're getting into the autopsy, graphic photos in court, identifying features, his face, his tattoos, where the bullets went in and out of his body. A medical examiner showing how the autopsy was done, even though those who did it are no longer alive and no longer working for the Clark County Medical Examiner's Office, but describing what the report says. Getting into some of the videos from MGM, the night of the murder, when there was a fight leading up to the shooting. They're going into all of this evidence.
13: His defense says a published admission that he had a role in the killing was just a false confession. Google announced it is buying a gigantic set of internal Spirit Airlines data for $10 million, all to feed its AI models and improve products. Google stated it will not receive any personal information from the data and that a third party will scrub any identifiable information beforehand. On Wall Street, stocks ended lower for the day. 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
13: In Massachusetts, defense attorneys are calling witnesses in the Lindsay Clancy trial. The mother, on trial for killing her 3 young children, but says she suffered from postpartum psychosis and did not get proper medical treatment.
15: Losing ground. We're hearing these text messages between Lindsay Clancy and her former mother-in-law where they're struggling with what to do about these medications, which Clancy's blaming for worsening her symptoms. Some of the messages, "I'm not okay. I'm terrified of taking the meds tonight. I was never, ever this depressed. It was brought on by the medication." That's exactly the point that defense lawyers have been hammering at, and prosecutors, for whatever reason, are eliciting it with their questions.
13: ABC's Peter Haralambos. ABC News has filed a lawsuit against the FCC, arguing that early broadcast renewal proceedings against local stations owned by the company are a violation of the First Amendment.
16: The complaint filed in U.S. District Court for the District of Columbia states that the company had no choice but to seek redress for the administration's blatant retaliation against its news coverage and editorial decisions. The ABC lawsuit goes on to say that the FCC has targeted the company because of the content of its broadcasts, and that the FCC's intervention is an extraordinary assault on free speech. The FCC responding, saying in a statement, "All broadcasters have a legal obligation to operate in the public interest, even Disney." Sherry Preston, ABC News.
13: Another round of severe storms targeting parts of the Midwest, still dealing with floodwaters from a week of storms. Michelle Franz in ABC News.
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1: 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It's 5:06. Time for your WNIR news update. I'm Kim Maxwell, and this news is brought to you by Spanky's Flooring Outlet, 1860 East Market Street, just off 76. 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Plane flying in from Washington, D.C. made an emergency landing at Akron-Canton Airport this afternoon, according to an airport spokesperson. Just before 1 p.m. Tuesday, a NetJets Cessna Citation aircraft, flight EJA-803, was arriving from Washington Dulles International Airport when it was forced to make an emergency landing at runway 1 at Akron-Canton Airport. According to the Ohio State Highway Patrol, the plane was dealing with a malfunction with its landing gear as it approached Akron-Canton Airport. The rough landing resulted in damage to the aircraft's front nose and underside. No injuries were reported, and the case remains under investigation by the State Highway Patrol. A reward is being offered by the U.S. Marshals for information leading to the arrest of a man wanted for felonious assault and having weapons under disability. According to a release, 41-year-old Stanley Smith is known to frequent the Akron and Cleveland areas. Smith is a white male, 5'6", about 155 pounds. He also has a swastika tattoo. Springfield Township Police issued a warrant for his arrest in July of 2025, and at the time he was accused of shooting and hospitalizing an unidentified victim. If you have any information, call the Northern Ohio Violent Fugitive Task Force at 1-866-4-WANTED. A candlelight vigil and fundraiser will be held tonight for 35-year-old Bridget Reagan, mother of three from Minerva, who was killed Saturday when a tree fell on her car while she was in her Jeep. The fundraiser will be held from 4 to 10 p.m. at Sandy Springs Brewing Company. 10% of all sales will be donated to Bridget's family, and donation boxes will be available this week and next week. A candlelight vigil will be held at 7 p.m. outside of Chic Haven Boutique in Minerva. According to the Ohio State Highway Patrol, the crash happened on U.S. 30 near Mile Post 28 in Paris Township around 5:30 p.m. this past Saturday. Reagan was traveling westbound on U.S. 30 when the tree fell from a wooded area. She was pronounced dead at the scene. A two-month-old baby was hospitalized after a car crash on I-77 earlier this morning. According to the Ohio State Highway Patrol, at around 8:15 a.m., troopers responded to a crash near Mile Post 79 in York Township. Troopers said that a northbound black Chevy Cobalt drifted into the median after the driver reportedly fell asleep, then overcorrected, crossing both lanes before overturning off the right side of the roadway. A two-month-old infant was being held by a front seat passenger when the baby was ejected during the rollover. The infant was flown to Metro MedFlight to Akron's Children's Hospital with serious injuries. The driver and passenger sustained minor injuries and were taken to local hospitals. This crash remains under investigation. Remember, you can get the local news at any time at WNIR.com. 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I'll be back with weather and traffic in just a moment.
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1: Looking at weather, beautiful day out there today. Sunny, and we had a high near 81. Tonight, looking pretty good, low around 62. Tomorrow's where we're going to see some rain. We have a 60% chance of rain tomorrow with a high around 79. Also looking ahead to Thursday, less rain on Thursday, mostly sunny, another high near 79. Friday night, looking good for high school football. It's going to be sunny with a high near 81 Friday during the day and going to be about 70-ish by kickoff time.
0: Ouch.
1: On Friday.
0: Sorry about that.
1: That's okay, Bob. Hey, let's talk traffic for just a minute.
0: Okay.
1: If you're on the road this afternoon, if you're headed home or taking your kids out or wherever, expect slowdowns on Route 8 from Howe Avenue to the Central Interchange, as well as on 77 South from 224 to 241. That's the Maslin Road exit. 77 North is closed at the Belden Village exit due to a crash. So if you are on 77 North headed into Canton towards the Belden Village area, you're going to want to get off and find an alternate route. Heavy traffic is also expected on 224 East from Canton Road to State Route 44. We also know school is starting back up, so you might see more people walking to and from, pedestrians on the sidewalks, and that sort of thing. Lindsey Sterling is at Blossom this evening, so expect slowdowns on Steele's Corners heading west, as well as Route 8, both north and south, prior to the Steele's Corner exit. If you see a traffic situation, give us a call at 330-673-2331, or you can email me at kim@wnir.com. With your news, traffic, and weather, I'm Kim Maxwell.
0: All right. I wish I was going to Lindsey Sterling.
1: I think she'd be good. I think it'd be a fun concert to go to. Yeah.
0: I also wish that the parking lot was closer to the stage.
1: Yeah.
0: But, both of those things aren't going to happen.
1: No. not going to happen. You got to walk no matter where you go.
0: So, wait, there's high school games on Thursday also.
1: Thursday we've got Garfield playing. It'll come to me. Garfield's supposed to play Thursday night as well as. Couch mentioned him today. Now I can't think of it.
0: Okay,
1: it'll
0: I'll
1: come
0: pull
1: to me
0: up.
1: Later. You can pull it up. I don't want to say the wrong teams.
0: That's cool.
1: Get everybody to the game on the wrong day.
0: That's
1: would not be
0: right.
1: Fun.
0: I'll be sitting there going, ooh, I can't wait till tomorrow.
1: Yeah. Yeah. So anyway. But
0: have a good night.
1: I will. Thanks,
0: Take
1: Bob.
0: Care.
1: Have a good
0: Bye.
1: Day.
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0: All right, welcome back, everybody. 330-673-1234. Toll free, 800-669-4100. And, I was reading something today. I mean, we've been talking about postpartum and with the woman who had killed her 3 kids, unfortunately. Also, Hayden Panettiere, the young person who, young actress. She was on a show called Heroes. I loved Heroes. Kids had different powers, and I don't know where they got them from. I don't remember now. But anyway, she was a cute little thing, and evidently got postpartum, to the point where she became an alcoholic and actually gave up her kid. Some weird stuff with that. I was wondering why we had one lady call and go, hey, you know what? It comes down to it. You know, you got to be tough. And you know what? And I've been around tough people. And we've been tough. And you don't our family was more of you don't cry because of pain. You can watch Old Yeller or you can watch a really good Hallmark movie.

probably will lose the nail off my big toe. That's the bad news. Well, no, that would be the good news. The good news because basically I got really bad toes from being in wet all the time, sweat and muck and all that stuff. So yeah, when somebody says, well, you have toenail fungus and this and that, and I don't know. I didn't know what I had. I just knew my toenails were beat to crap. And so the good news is, the bad news is that I got crappy toenails. The good news is that, hey, maybe I'll lose it. And maybe it'll come back normal. I don't know. I don't try all that crappy stuff. I just very seldom wear sandals. And if I do wear sandals, I just paint my toenails. 330-67, I do not. You stop spreading that around. 330-673-1234. The toll-free number, 800-669-4100. There was an article I was looking at? There was a girl, and she had... I remember now what it was. She was complaining. Now, complaining is one thing, I understand. You know, things don't go right, and, you know, you don't like the way things are. Reality is she was complaining because she is she's a child star. And we were talking about important things, obviously, with child stars, with Hayden Panettiere. Reality is, it says, the price of childhood fame can be steep. Woman Jennifer Tedmori was on a Nickelodeon show called Ned's Declassified. It went viral after revealing, I guess it was a pretty big deal. And I should go on Instagram and call her out, because she came on and she says she said that she's paying a hidden price of fame after she shared the fact that she receives residual checks worth pennies. And a few cents here and there, occasionally up to $5. Now, her show must not have been as good as Saved by the Bell the college years, because it's been a while since I've never gotten pennies. I have got, 73 cents isn't pennies. $2.90 isn't pennies. But every once in a while, like once or twice a year, I'll get a bigger check for like three figures. So, yeah, there you go. All right, see, yeah, now I told you. Now I told the IRS. Doggone it, they're going to be after me for my $100 residual check from Saved by the Bell of College Years. Come on. I should do that. I should, when I get these checks, I should take a picture of them and put them on Instagram and say, look what I'm getting. And then I actually was thinking about going, hey, you know what I could do? I could sign them. I could endorse them. Get a check for like $1.73, endorse it, and then have a auction and say, anybody who's a Saved by the Bell fan, you can buy a Bob Golic check, Saved by the Bell residual check, and for $1.73, and have bidding on it.

And then, you know, I could, people would bid back and forth and go, I want a check. I want to be able to go to the bank and cash a check for $1.73 that has Bob Golic's name on it. And if they can sign it over to me, that would be great. And I figure I can make upwards of maybe $2.50 on that. So if I get enough of those checks, I can, what is that, about, I don't know, 70 cents a check? I could be rolling. Again, don't tell the IRS. 330-673-1234. Toll free 800-669-4100. Taking your phone calls till 7 o'clock. It's only 20 after 5 right now. We've been talking about what's happening with the woman who was up for murdering her kids. Also, there is this, somebody goes, you know, I don't want to be a bad person. Well, neither do I. But the DSA is out there, and they are the Democratic Socialists of America. They basically are the, they're the Muslim Brotherhood of America. I don't know, man. It's weird. It's weird how bad they are. It's weird how really stupid. Is it stupid? So, I don't know. I don't know. Maybe it's stupid. Maybe it's not. Bottom line is that the DSA is, now they're in Florida. I guess today? I think is the primaries for the Florida Democrats and Republicans, and they're acting like now they're talking about about how they want Medicare for all. They want Medicare for all. Now, Medicare for all is a phrase that nobody knows, that nobody really absolutely knows what they're talking about. Medicare for all is a basically is government health care. And what's his name? Abdul El-Sayed. His half-sister or cousin or, I don't know, it's got some weird. Between Ilhan Omar and marrying her brother and this guy and his half-sister or cousin or whatever the hell she is. I mean, these people are I don't know, maybe it's just a thing that they do on that side of an aisle. But, yeah, so they're sounding bad. I mean, they want this health care for all, which is government health care, which doesn't do anything, which puts you in line. And it could be the one thing that saves the Republican Party during the course of the Oh, man. Sorry, I was pulling something up, and I just accidentally came across something. I mean, you can talk about healthcare, government healthcare and stuff. Legendary ZZ Top drummer Frank Beard, who was the only one, to be perfectly honest, was the only one without a beard. If I understand it, I remember, he's passed away at age 77. So, yeah, Frank Beard, ZZ Top drummer, Frank Beard, dead at 77. Him and Billy Gibbons and Dusty Hill, those guys are the ones that founded it. Hell, I don't think anybody else has been in it.
They're saying there right now no immediate information available. Beardo was in hospice care when he died at his ranch in Richmond, Texas. Member of his family by his side. Billy Gibbons said, "Today, Elwood and I lost a great friend and collaborator in the world, lost one of the naturally innovative drummers and great and true son of Texas. His signature backbeat was key to keeping ZZ Top on top." And they never once were anything but ZZ Top. They were absolutely, I mean, they were special. I mean, they were ZZ Top right from the beginning. Didn't have to worry about them saying, "Hey, we're going to try something different in this decade and that decade." Really, that's sad news, but I don't know. I feel bad. It feels like we're getting used to it. You know, is that happening? I hope. Is that what the situation is now? I mean, do we look at the loss of people? I mean, we've lost a lot over the last couple of years, and I don't know. It's just maybe we're just expecting it now. Maybe.

Frank Beard, one of the founding members of ZZ Top, dead at 77. I didn't realize he had been through in hospice, and very tough. Doggone it! Wow. 330-673-1234. Toll free 800-669-4100. What was the other one? Oh wait, no, this is the one. This is the one I was looking for. Hold on.

0: Yeah, anybody who lived, any of the decades that I was in the 70s and 80s and on, they never went away. They've always been with us. Frank Beard dead at 77. 330-673-1234. Also, Potpourri, too. You can also throw out whatever you want to talk about. You're up first this hour. How you doing?
1: Hello, Bob. Very sad news about the ZZ Top member.
0: Yep.
1: Want to hear an interesting story about ZZ Top?
0: Yeah. Sure.
1: Whenever it's in Cleveland, I go stand at the side of the red carpet, watch people come in, and they see somebody famous, and everybody starts yelling his name. So one of the two members of ZZ Top, I don't remember which one it was. I did take photos. He walks on the red carpet without his bandana, without his sunglasses. He's bald, and nobody but me knew it was him.
0: Really?
1: Nobody. He just, everyone was calm. I'm thinking, I didn't want to yell it out. Didn't want to yell it out because he wanted to be incognito. I did take photos of him without his, I guess, stage costume.
0: Well, Frank was the drummer was the only one. Frank Beard was the only one without a beard.
1: Yes, yes. And they were good in the Back to the Future movie.
0: Yes, yes, they were. That was, I totally forgot about that.
1: Yes. Now, can we talk about Mr. Abdul?
0: Yes.
1: I find it interesting that nobody seems to know his middle name.
0: Al?
1: Muhammad.
0: His middle name is actually Muhammad, so it's... I know it's Abdul Raham Muhammad Al-Sayed.
1: Yeah, so he doesn't mention that. I wonder why.
0: Well, same reason that Barack didn't know that his name was Hussein.
1: Yeah, absolutely. Hey, I'm being serious about this, Bob, and not joking. I find it astounding that you don't make a little bit of money on the side by appearing at these events, these conventions, these movie conventions, not as Bob Golic, the NFL star, but as Bob Golic, the Saved by the Bell star.
0: Oh.
1: I'm serious. They have them in Akron, actually in Chicago Falls. They have them up in Cleveland regularly. I'm thinking, Bob, just to show up, they'd probably pay you like $1,000, and plus you charge probably 20, 30, 40 bucks per autograph.
0: Hey, what the hell? Who are these Comic-Con people that are doing these things and not inviting me?
1: Well, I think you got a sense.
0: It probably has something to do with my politics, too. People from Comic-Con, they don't really have they don't really have politics, I don't think.
1: No, they never talk politics. I'm serious.
0: Yeah.
1: I'm not joking. If you needed the money, think about that.
0: Well, I mean, who couldn't use $1,000?
1: Okay, you'd make more than that. But I know you've been very generous with your autograph in the past. I know. I don't believe you said you've ever charged.
0: I don't. No, I. The only time that people have been charged for my autograph is if, for instance, I think one time I did a thing for the May Company, Higbee's, one of those.
1: Yes.
0: And they brought me in to sign autographs, and so basically they were using me to bring people into their business. Mm-hmm. And so I charged them for me to come in and sign. And I don't know that I don't think they charged people, but who knows? I don't know.
1: Well, I'm serious, Bob. Do it. I'm telling you.
0: Okay.
1: All right. That's all I have. Thank you again.
0: I appreciate it. Thank you.
1: Mm-hmm.
0: There you go. You're up next. Hello.
2: Bob, good afternoon. How are you? Great American, great patriot.
0: Thank you very much.
2: Well, I'm going to touch on three things. Is that all right with you?
0: Yeah.
2: Okay. God bless Frank Beard from ZZ Top.
0: Yep.
2: Keith Richards he inducted them in the Rock and Roll Hall of Fame.
0: Oh, Keith did. I didn't know that.
2: Keith did. I saw an old interview with a former radio guy that I'm not going to mention.
0: Okay.
2: But Keith was glowing in his praise about everybody in ZZ Top. He said, those are my brothers, man. He goes, that's rock and roll. Yeah. And one of my favorite songs by ZZ Top, one of the early ones, Bob, you and I were young guys then, Just Got Paid.
0: Oh, yes.
2: Yeah, yes. I think you should play that like on one of your leading outs to a commercial. And I love the grittiness. I just got paid today. Got me a pocket full of, you know, I love the grittiness. And that's when they were hungry. And Keith Richards also said they would sign autographs for anybody, anywhere.
0: Yeah, and that was, I mean, when you're out and wandering around and people are saying, hey, can I get an autograph? You know, you always, well, I would sign, most people would sign. There was only one guy that didn't sign a lot, and it was a quarterback when I first got to the Browns. And the problem was, is that he was usually with his family. And so when he was out, it wasn't that he didn't want to sign autographs. It's like it was that he wanted to, you know, when he was with family and friends, he wanted not to be distracted.
2: Okay.
0: You know, if somebody saw, hey, he's got an autograph, oh, they're so-and-so. You know, then he would get inundated, and I, you know, we tell the story about how Karen even told the story about how people would come up, sit down at a table at a restaurant, and say, "Hey, you know," and start eating French fries off the plate. So, yeah.
2: So, Bob.
0: Yeah.
2: And then also, FDR and Truman and all those guys. They would have never, ever have heard any complaints about the people that are in Arlington National and all these fantastic, brave people over the last 90, 100 years, and people would complain about the price of a gallon of gas. Now, I know it's hard for many families, but a small sacrifice right now for what our predecessors did for us, unselfishly.
0: Yeah. Yeah,
2: and just one more thing here. I can't believe that some people today. Yes, technology. It's been good and bad. Just don't be a goofball about how you apply it. And all these socialists, we have to get them out of here.
0: How is the? I mean, how do we do that? I mean, we have got. Well, we've watched Europe destroy themselves. A lot of the European countries have destroyed themselves because they wanted they didn't want to, you know, they wanted to be understanding and they wanted to be helpful and they didn't, you know, they wanted to be, they didn't sit there and defend their country. We need to defend our country.
2: No doubt. Now, they got 51,000 people out in July. ICE did.
0: Okay.
2: They got 1,200 in the Atlanta area on violent felonies, like that creep that murdered that very nice girl, Layton Riley.
0: Yep.
2: And there was that police officer in New York City. That guy was arrested there, and he wrote an open editorial about how terrible he felt when he found out that it was Layton Riley. And he said, "We arrested that guy. How could this guy get out?"
0: Yeah.
2: You know, these people have blood on their hands.
0: Yeah, they do. They really do, and they think that they're trying to make it sound like they're compassionate, but they're not. They're selling their souls. They're selling our country for votes.
2: For a vote, Hey, you have a great day.
0: You too. Thank you. You're up next. Hello. Hello,
3: me, bud.
0: Yes, it is. How you doing?
3: Hey, Bob.
0: Hi there.
3: Good. You know, I saw something today I didn't think I'd see, but then I saw something a couple weeks ago I really thought I'd never see.
0: Okay.
3: And, it's just getting worse. Today it was Sharia 7 on a license plate.
0: Oh, God.
3: And I'm thinking, are you kidding me?
0: Yeah.
3: So I drive up next to the guy, and I got a hat with an American flag on it, and I stuck it in my window and drove by him and just shoved it right there, and I was shaking my head, no. He knew what I meant. And, you know, this is, I have no problem with immigrants. I have a problem with people that are trying to change my country into something that'll never be.
0: Yeah. Yeah.
3: You know,
0: what I'm saying? There are.
3: That's a pedophile, child rapist, child, all that.
0: If you are.
3: I cannot believe people will stand for this.
0: And they talk about the difference between. They talk about the fact that there's Islam and there's reformed Islam. Regular hardcore Islam, regular Islamo-Islam is not compatible with the Western world, with American culture.
3: Oh.
0: At all.
3: With any other culture.
0: With any other culture. And and of course, when you talk about reform, when you talk about like reformed Islam, that means that you can't rape a 13-year-old and then say, well, in my country, it's okay. We marry them. You know, you can't do that. You come here, you can be Islamic. You can pray to Allah, do whatever you want, but live by our laws, not Sharia law, not nothing.
3: Right. No, Sharia law crosses the lines of religious safety and religious right because it hurts children and it hurts people. There's no other religion in our country that's allowed that hurts children or hurts people by its rhetoric or by its design. None other. And there will be none.
0: No.
3: You know, and I know they listen. I know they listen.
0: And that's fine. And I get emails from people saying, oh, you can't talk like this and you can't do that. And I'm like, you know what? I can talk any way I want to talk.
3: In this country, we absolutely can.
0: Yeah. It isn't,
3: we're not inciting violence. We're not inciting panic.
0: Yeah.
3: But you know what? We should incite a little bit of urgency because this has been happening for decades in our own country.
0: Yep.
3: Or there wouldn't be 45,000 in Dearborn, Michigan marching through the streets chanting death to America on our soil.
0: And remember this too. We're talking about Dearborn. And I can understand, we have Chinatown. We had Slavic Village. Things like that.
3: Sure.
0: But everybody, Little Italy, they brought their culture. They added it to the American culture. They didn't set it separate. Right. Now you've got down in Texas, they tried to establish a thing called Epic Village. And Epic Village was going to be a Muslim only village. It was going to have mosques. And no other religion was going to be allowed in. And of course, the state argued about it, and they said, and then they came back and they said, we're calling it the Meadows. And I don't give a crap what you call it.
3: It doesn't matter the name. You can't stop other religions like that.
0: You can't stop any other religions. But the one thing, when you start talking about hardcore, you look at England. And you see no-go zones. You see Sweden. You see no-go zones. You go areas that are so taken over that no longer do their laws apply. The police will not go in there. That cannot be allowed to happen here.
3: No, that can never happen in the United States, and it will never happen in the United States.
0: I mean, there was a kid in that went to Dearborn, and I kind of half blame him, because he should have known. He went in, he had a sign, "Jesus is King," and started bopping around with it and stuff, and which and that's all well and good, but they stoned him, him and beat the crap out of him. And they were able to get him out of there. Now, again, I say he should have, you don't do things like that. When if you get rocks thrown at you, he probably knew ahead of time it was going to happen. But it should not be allowed.
3: I'm glad he did it.
0: But it should not be allowed to happen. he should be able to, in this country, he should be able to do whatever he wants.
1: Absolutely.
0: And not have and not be stoned by a bunch of people who think that that they can have their way, their law, because they can't have their law.
1: Not superseding our laws, our
0: no.
1: state laws. And the fact that they've entertained this so much in Dearborn, Michigan, that they've been able to get a stronghold. I've worked there. I've been there. I know exactly what I'm talking about when I tell you. You are already in a, you're in a foreign area when you're in those, and when you're in that part of Michigan.
0: Yeah.
1: You are no longer in the United States, because otherwise they would have brought in at least some police presence and found the people that did that.
0: Yeah.
1: Because hear me when I say, had that happened to a rally of any other race of person, they would have. But because he was white, that's why nothing happened.
0: Yeah. Yeah.
1: It's all about, I mean, this is all, it's all race baiting. It's all about.
0: Well, remember, too, not just did nothing happen. I mean, they got him out of there, but. But there was like a one or two stories about it, and then it went away. You know, so even the mainstream media is not going to do it. Now, I've said this many times, I live in a neighborhood with Hindu and Islam and yep. Christian and, you know, I think there's, well, they used to have a black minister, but he was stealing money from somebody. And I always wondered why this guy came up. And he was always in like Maseratis and things, and I was like, what the hell's going on? I thought this guy ran a church. So anyway, but I mean, we have a lot of religions in this country, and we can live together if we live under the laws and the culture of this country. You can't come in here and say you're going to change it. And try to change it, because you're going to get kickback like you can't believe.
1: Right, as you should.
0: As you should.
1: That's the whole. That's what we. You know, we didn't. And it's not that we are. And you know, it's not about you wanting a religion or you wanting anything like that. It's about you trying to eliminate ours.
0: Yeah.
1: Eliminate our laws. Your religion does not supersede the law of the land.
0: Yeah.
1: And the law of the land is we have the freedom of all religions, all races, all everything. And for them to be doing what they're doing in Michigan, the governor in Michigan should be impeached for lack of duty, first of all. Secondly, also charges brought against him for the whole espionage.
0: Well, the mayor's Muslim, the police chief is Muslim, and Whitmer is the Whitmer that the what's her name, Catherine Whitmer, whatever her name is, is the governor, but she wants to hold on to. I mean, face it. I mean, there you've got this this idiot Hassan Piker, who's advising that Abdul al-Sayed guy. And he's the one that's, and Piker's the one that said America deserved 9/11.
1: Any other country, Hassan Piker's head would be on a stake in the town square. You know that, right? There's not a country out there that would let a man state those things about a government and say what he did about all the people that died and all those other things.
0: Yeah.
1: He'd be on a outside the state building.
0: Well, there wouldn't be a Middle Eastern country or a Northern African country that would have allowed it. Europe obviously would have, but and now you've got this, the guy that al-Sayed is running again, Mike Rogers, has a commercial of him driving along in a red Chevy pickup truck, and it's got two American flags in the back, and Abdul Al-Sayed's one of his advisors came out and said, you know, that reminds me of that. That's just like putting the white hoods on, and doing that. And yeah. I'm like, what is wrong with you freaking people?
1: Wrong with you. Exactly. They are so, it's
3: propaganda. They've been taught a certain way their whole life. And unfortunately, he's an American. He's born and raised in probably Dearborn, Michigan.
0: Yep.
3: You know what I mean? He's a Assad guy. So it's beyond the problem of immigration. It's the problem of they've migrated here, and now they've become not even a Trojan horse, because they're doing it in your own government. They're getting elected. They're getting, they're using your
0: one
3: laws
0: of the,
3: and doing
0: and the thing way. Is the Democrats aren't doing anything about it because they're becoming irrelevant. And secondly, the reason that people that are this anti-American are being supported by anybody is because, and I hate to say it, because of Trump. It's you're either for Trump or you're against Trump. You know, they asked some they asked some people in this park. They said, who how Trump treats women or how Iran treats women? Oh, I'd rather be treated by Iran as a woman. And they don't even realize, I mean, these people don't have a flipping clue that they'd be wearing burkas and walking behind and humiliated and all the things that happened to females in these heavily Islamic countries.
3: Yeah, they don't even speak of what really happens to women in Iran because it's so graphic. And because
0: but we hate Trump because Trump, we don't like Trump.
3: Right. They just don't even get it.
0: Yeah.
3: You know, I've heard Democrats say that the girl, I forget her name and I shouldn't, just threw a blank, and the guy shot in the Capitol. And I apologize for not knowing her name. The neck by the police officer or whatever during the January 6th thing or whatever.
0: Oh,
3: Babbitt.
0: Babbitt. Right, Ashley Babbitt. Right.
3: Babbitt. She being shot. These Democrats, a woman in her late 60s at least, told me how she deserved what she got.
0: Wow.
3: And I looked at her and I said, are you flipping out of your old ratchety mind? And unfortunately, she was actually a customer of mine. So it didn't really end as well as it should have.
0: Yeah.
3: However, I didn't care. I'm not going to sit there and have somebody say something that is so just completely off the wall. There's a lot of other things I can't say on the radio that I had to say something. I said, you are completely out of line.
0: Yeah.
3: I said, think of what you just said. An unarmed woman that wasn't harming anyone and was smiling and laughing deserved to be executed.
0: Going into a room that had nobody there. There was nobody there being protected.
3: There was nobody to be protected. except his scared little sissy self.
0: And he shoots her in the face. Nuts.
3: Right in the throat.
0: Yeah. Hey, I got a roll, man. Thank you. Appreciate the call. Take care. We'll be back after this.
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0: All right, back with you, 330-673-1234. 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And you're up next. Hello.
10: Hey, Mr. Bob, how you doing today?
0: I'm good, thank you.
10: Hey, just a couple of quick things here.
0: Yeah.
10: I heard the other day that there was some issue about the, I think it was the USS Abraham Lincoln out there in the Gulf. They were saying that they were out there for too long and there might have been some, you know, some issues with the sailors and people aboard the ship.
0: Right.
10: Do you know what was all that about?
0: They were saying that somebody jumped off or somebody tried to commit suicide, and that there were some people were having mental disorders because they were at sea for too long. I think they were, I don't know, what were they, like 8 months or something like that, which, to be perfectly honest, I didn't think was unnatural for an aircraft carrier.
10: No, it's not, and that's kind of where I wanted to, and I thanks for clearing that up. But as a Marine veteran, I mean, being aboard naval vessels,
0: yeah,
10: it's not uncommon. I mean, and I remember my last few years in the Marine Corps, we had to they came out with a policy that you had to stay out overseas for at least 7 months on deployment.
0: Okay.
10: And the Navy, of course, that's our transportation, our main transportation.
0: Sure.
10: And the Navy, they always stayed out long, even longer than we did, you know, so.
0: Yeah, my dad always told me, he goes, yeah, they dropped us off on the beach and then they just stayed out in the water.
10: And on the water.
0: My dad being the Marine, I always said, yeah, and then of course he'd say, hey, Guadalcanal Diaries on tonight. So yeah.
10: Oh boy. Yeah. But I just kinda thought it was kinda, I was thinking it was just kind of like a ploy from the left to try to make something big about something that, I mean, this stuff's been going on for a long time. And unfortunately, sometimes you will have an incident,
0: yeah,
10: you know, with a person or whatever, but it's never like this big collective mental health crisis.
0: Mm-hmm.
10: It's just, you know, part of the deal. Unfortunately, I mean, if it did happen, you know, that's unfortunate. But, you know, being out that long, I mean, my last deployment over there in the Middle East, I mean, was 210 days, you know. So, hey, that's what you sign up for. People know that before they go in, you know. So, you know, I know it's tough, but that's why the military is the military.
0: Yeah, I was surprised to hear that because I, you know, I've got a lot of friends at my age. I've had all kinds of deployments and friends that have been in it and stuff. So yeah, there's I was surprised that, well, I wasn't surprised that the mainstream media tried to make a deal out of it. Because, yeah, you know, they had nothing else to talk about, so they decided to try and attack Trump and saying, well, Trump's deployed them too long. See what's happening?
10: Right.
0: Yeah.
10: Yeah. Right, yeah, that's what I thought. And now the other thing, and I'll just jump in real quick.
0: Yeah.
10: You were talking to the last caller, you know, about this whole infiltration of, I'm just going to be politically correct. Yeah, I know, you know, when I mention this, you're going to know who I'm talking about right off, but other people coming over to America,
0: yes,
10: and will not assimilate into our, you know, rules and laws and our U.S. Constitution. Here's the question: why don't they just stay where they came from and make it better there?
0: It's always been a great point.
10: If you hate America, why do you want to come here?
0: It's the everlasting question, and I appreciate you bringing it up, man. Thank you.
10: All right.
0: Take care. Bye-bye. We'll be back with more WNIR Ken Dacron.
11: In trafficking ring involving Penn State University students and two fraternities surrendered today. Agostino Abbiatello arraigned on numerous felonies. 13 other suspects are also facing charges.
12: Officials say one of the suspects was known as the largest dealer of coke for Penn State students. The only non-student charge is one suspect's father, accused of hiding drugs and cash in a safe and obstructing the investigation. Penn State reacting to the charges, saying, "We are horrified by these serious allegations," adding, "Criminal activity, including hazing such as this, has no place at our institution."
11: ABC's Lionel Moyes on Wall Street today. Stocks close lower. 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
13: I'm not one to say I told you so, but I switched to Pure Talk over a year ago, and ever since, I've been telling people there's no better wireless company out there. Well, a few months ago, a massive survey was conducted. 123,000 people were asked to rate their wireless carrier in four categories: coverage, support, data, and overall value. Well, the results are in. 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
11: For more than a week, Israeli settlers have moved in on multiple homes in the occupied West Bank, with reports of loitering and threatening families. One of those targeted homes belonging to a Palestinian American where his brother lives. ABC's Tom Sufi Burridge has more about the man who tried to protect his brother, who was trapped inside the home.
14: Louis Reedy, who is a Palestinian American from Ohio, has now returned to his house in that village, which was one of the homes under siege. His brother was among those trapped inside, and in that symbolic move, raising the American flag on his property, saying he hopes it would send a signal to U.S. officials, because he fears that if and when those Israeli troops move out of the village of Kusra, the settlers could return en masse again.
11: In Oakland, California, the latest trial against Meta underway, the parent company of Instagram and Facebook, facing a lawsuit by nearly 30 state attorneys general, alleging the platforms have a negative impact on younger users' mental health. Meta denies the allegations. In court filings, Meta estimates it could be forced to pay damages up to $1.4 trillion if it loses the case. ZZ Top, top drummer Frank Beard has died. Beard was part of the 80s rock band ZZ Top, known for hits including Gimme All Your Lovin' and signature long beards worn by two other original members. A statement says Beard passed away at his Texas ranch. Frank Beard was 77. I'm Michelle Franz on ABC News.
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22: Degrees under partly cloudy skies at 6:06. Good evening, Ron Potesta reporting WNIR News. 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A plane flying in from Washington, D.C. made an emergency landing at the Akron-Canton Airport this afternoon. It happened just before 1 p.m. today. A NetJet Cessna Citation aircraft, Flight EJA-803, was arriving from Washington Dulles International Airport when it was forced to make an emergency landing on Runway 1 at the Canton-Akron Airport. According to the Ohio State Highway Patrol, the plane was dealing with a malfunction with its landing gear as it approached the airport. The rough landing resulted in damage to the aircraft's front nose and underside. No injuries were reported, and the case remains under investigation by the State Highway Patrol. The Stark County Sheriff's Department is asking for help locating a missing 14-year-old boy who was last seen yesterday. According to a post from the Stark County Sheriff's Office, 14-year-old Xavier Irwin Murphy left a home in the 47,000 block of Cheyenne Street Southeast in Canton Township at 7 a.m. Monday morning. He was on foot and, according to the sheriff, has not been heard from since. Murphy is 5 feet 7 inches tall, weighs about 120 pounds with brown hair and brown eyes. He was last seen wearing a dark gray shirt, blue jeans, black New Balance shoes, with a black backpack and stainless steel water bottle. Murphy also has a mole on his lower left cheek. Anyone with information about Murphy's location is asked to contact the Stark County Sheriff's Office at 330-430-3800. A fourth person has been arrested in connection with the investigation into the deaths of two women who were found shot and severely burned inside a Canton apartment earlier this month. 36-year-old Emily Marie Ryder of Canton has been charged with a third-degree felony obstructing justice. This according to the Canton Municipal Court records. Ryder is accused of hiding and concealing the whereabouts of Melissa Terrell, one of three suspects previously wanted in connection with the deaths of 42-year-old Katina Spells of Canton and 31-year-old Courtney Yaker of Massillon. According to the complaint, Ryder allegedly hid and concealed Terrell's whereabouts by driving around and not notifying police that she was with her. Ryder is scheduled for an arraignment hearing tomorrow in Canton Municipal Court. Yesterday, Stark County Sheriff's Office announced in a Facebook post about the latest phone scam. Scammers spoofing their caller ID to closely resemble the office's official number. According to the Sheriff's Office, postcards that are issued out by municipal courts are to notify people about outstanding misdemeanor warrants. The postcards are legit, and they instruct those who have received a postcard to click clear the matter in person in their office at 4500 Atlantic Boulevard Northeast in Canton. The Stark County Sheriff's Office reminds neighbors that they will never call about a warrant, and it is not possible to pay or clear a warrant over the phone. Police also reminding those that receive these scam calls are to hang up and never give out personal or financial information, or you can just mess with them like Gulick and I would probably do. We'll take a look at the traffic and the weather forecast coming up in a bit.
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22: All right, taking a look at the traffic, just a reminder for those near Boston Township. There is a 3-day closure of Boston Mills Road that began today. The section of Boston Mills Road being closed is located a half a mile east of 1409 Boston Mills Road. Access to homes and businesses will be maintained, and the closure is due to a crossover replacement. The detour route has been posted. The detour, for those wondering, involves Riverview Road, State Route 303, and Old 8 Road. All work is subject to inclement weather, and the detour route map, you can go online and take a look at it. Speaking of the weather, we will have some clouds tonight with a low of 62 degrees, and then tomorrow, not so good of a day. Overcast with rain showers at times. We'll have a high of 78 degrees. Tomorrow night, mostly cloudy skies. A stray shower or thunderstorm is possible. We'll have a low of 61. And then for a football Thursday, yeah, the high school football season begins for some on Thursday evening. We'll have a partly cloudy day, a stray shower or thunderstorm possible on Thursday, a high of 77, but on a football night, just a few clouds and an overnight low of 54 degrees. It is currently 80 degrees at the Talk of Akron, WNIR 100 FM. And now, without further ado, cleaning up a mess that I'm sure I created.
0: No.
22: Let us go back to the Bob Gulick Show.
0: The last part of my coffee, my iced coffee, that it was so good that I made a double before I left the house today.
22: Yeah.
0: And I set it aside, and then I set it on top of a stupid thing.
22: Stupid thing.
0: And luckily it didn't pour on my...
22: Gulp! Stupid computer.
0: Luckily it didn't pour on my computer.
22: Well, that's good. I would have hated to seen sparks. Hey, I got a kick out of the ABC report. I mean, we don't want to kick any college when they're down, but is there any truth to the rumor that on opening day, the iconic cheer "We Are Penn State" is going to be replaced? We are
0: high.
22: We are on Coke. We are on Coke.
0: Yeah, man. We're going to have another whiteout, man.
22: Yeah, there you go. They're going to bring a whole new meaning to the term whiteout.
0: Exactly.
22: Oh, Lord.
0: It's snow. And who, by the way, what was the guy's name that was the ringleader? I mean, the guy was like it was like Father Guido Sarducci or some kind of crap.
22: Like the good father.
0: It was weird.
22: Yeah.
0: And so yeah, I'm just thinking that luckily I didn't go there. And I told you I didn't go there because I didn't like their uniforms.
22: Yeah, you don't like the classic blue and white, generic-looking Penn State uniform.
0: I know, and you said high school uniform.
22: Well, no, I mean, you got the white helmet, nothing to it. It's just a white helmet, and you've got the white uniform with blue numbers. I mean, it's generic.
0: And we had our gold helmets.
22: Yeah.
0: And just a blue jersey with white numbers and gold helmets and gold pants. I don't know. It was when...
22: Oh, if I have a choice between Notre Dame or Penn State, it's not even close. I'm taking Notre Dame. Thank you very much.
0: Because I had Woody Hayes.
22: Woody the Whiner.
0: And Paterno show up at my house the same night.
22: Yeah.
0: And they saw each other going... One was the coaches and them were walking.

0: Well, first off, I visited six schools. We're allowed to visit six schools.
1: Okay.
0: I went to Purdue.
1: All right.
0: It was okay. Visit. There was there was a kid from St. Joe's that had gone to Purdue.
1: Great engineering school.
0: Right. It was. And that's one of the things that I liked about it. Virginia, because they were a linebacker school.
1: Oh, yeah.
0: They were like linebacker U at the time.
1: Oh, yeah.
0: Ohio State. Ohio State, Notre Dame, Michigan,
1: okay,
0: and Alabama.
1: Did Bo ever come to the house?
0: No, I did not. No, Bo did not come to the house, but I was up there to meet him.
1: All right. Did you meet Bear?
0: I actually met Bear.
1: Yeah.
0: That was like the coolest thing. Bo was cool.
1: Yeah.
0: Bo was cool.
1: Bear with that southern drawl, and he's smoking a cigarette, and he's just talking with you while the cigarette ash is just getting longer and longer.
0: I wasn't going to go to Alabama. I mean, I just thought it was cool that Alabama.
1: Yeah.
0: I mean, I didn't. I went like SC and some of the other ones that I was getting letters from. I'm going, that's too far. But I don't know. There was something about Bear that was just, it was cool.
1: I don't know. Alabama's great place.
0: Well, I went there, and they took me into their football office.
1: Yeah.
0: And the walls were covered with floor-to-ceiling pictures of the bowls they had been in.
1: Nice.
0: And so they said, Coach, I'll see you now. And so some of the coaches came and got me. They took me back and sat down with Bear and did the whole thing. And I said, oh, my God, this is like, it's fucking Bear Bryant, man, I can't believe this. and so I come back out to the waiting room, and it's full of people.
1: Yeah,
0: actually, it's full of women.
1: Yeah,
0: actually, it's full of girls.
1: Oh boy,
0: they were all dressed in red and white.
1: Yeah,
0: some had like a white sweater with a big red A on it, which I had read the book. So I knew that the Scarlet Letter, what it meant.
1: Oh, yeah.
0: I was hoping for them.
1: Mm-hmm.
0: But, you know, so the other ones were in, like, little short white skirts, and they were athletic hostesses.
1: Oh, yes.
0: Now, this was the only school that I visited that had athletic hostesses. And
1: well, they're giving you that Southern hospitality.
0: Oh, and
1: they were
0: all over the place. They were, and they come on over here, sit down.
1: Oh yeah,
0: sit on the couch, and I sat down, and I had two girls show me around, and I was thinking to myself, and they'd say things like, "Can you say pajamas?" Say pajamas. I remember this specifically. They loved the way I said pajamas. Say pajamas. And I said, you say pajamas.
1: Yeah, you weren't called a Yankee that whole weekend,
0: I'll bet.
1: No. Nope.
0: And then I found out that one of the girls that was showing me around, her father was a president of the SEC.
1: Oh.
0: And at that point, I'm thinking, oh, these aren't hookers. So I was a little disappointed. Okay. I didn't know. I was 17. I didn't know what to expect.
1: Yeah.
0: You know, it was the first time I'd been to a college, and they had young girls that went to school there showing me around. Nobody else did it.
1: Yeah.
0: Every time I went to Ohio State, and then they were. See, I had to wrestle on Saturdays.
1: Yeah.
0: And so I couldn't go and visit until Sunday morning.
1: Sure.
0: So I went to Ohio State. The guy that was supposed to show me around had a date or something, so he gave $10 to some freshman and said player and said, you show him around. And then it turns out he had a paper he ended up having to write, so he just like left me. And so
1: yeah, there's a great first impression.
0: So that was a great first impression. I don't know. Virginia, we broke into a building and went swimming. Statutes of limitations had ran out on that.
1: Oh, Lord.
0: It was a university building.
1: Yeah.
0: And so it wasn't like private. Well, okay. They knew. I'm sure they knew who we were.
1: Well, there you go.
0: Michigan, that went to a party. First time I ever saw somebody smoking pot. And I said, I can't go here. This is bad. And then Notre Dame, I flew in on a Sunday, and it was cold, and it was snowy on some little jumper from Cleveland to South Bend.
1: Yep.
0: and it

0: was, and when it got down to it, I was trying to figure out where I wanted to go, and the guy from Michigan was, the recruiter was always there. He was a wrestler, and so he would come and to practice and wrestle with me. And he would bring video over the house, and he goes, and here's, you know, this is the senior and he's graduating. This is the position you're going to be playing. In fact, if you want his number, you can have it. And I'm just like, okay,
1: wow.
0: You know, whatever.
1: Okay.
0: And I'm thinking, this is, I mean, they were really big time into it. And so I was like, I don't know. And my dad goes, Notre Dame wants you. They're going to give you a scholarship, and you're even hesitating. And I went, you know what? Dad's smarter, a lot smarter than I am.
1: Yeah.
0: So
1: yeah,
0: called him up the next day. I got next morning they were there. Signed my letter of intent. Went to school late, and I found out that Alex Agassi, the head coach at Purdue.
1: Yeah.
0: Who was one of the coolest guys in the world, was at school to talk to me. And I had already signed my letter.
1: Oh, boy.
0: And I'm walking down the hall, and there's nobody in it, and he's standing outside the office, and I'm walking up going, oh, he's going to yell at me. And as I'm walking up, he puts his hand out, and he goes, you will never regret that your decision. And he knew I had signed with Notre Dame.
1: Yeah, that's
0: very
1: cool.
0: He goes, you will never regret your decision.
1: Yeah.
0: And I just thought I thought it was like the coolest thing in the world.
1: Yeah.
0: And then I said, is that your son that plays tennis? No, I did not say that. but no coke.
1: Yeah.
0: No coke anywhere.
1: Well, there you go.
0: One Michigan player smoking pot, but that was it. I don't know.
1: Bernie tells a great story. His family dog, if his family dog didn't bark at any of the coaches coming in, well, that was a great sign.
0: Really?
1: So the dog was barking at every single coach.
0: Yeah.
1: Howard Schnellenberger walks in with the cherry flavored pipe tobacco.
0: Yeah.
1: Lights up the pipe tobacco before asking Mrs. Kozar if he was allowed to smoke in the house.
0: Right.
1: Proceeds to sit down. The frickin' dog goes to his feet, lays down at his feet.
0: Oh.
1: And Bernie's like, yep, going to Miami.
0: That was it?
1: Going to Miami.
0: Oh, my God. He didn't, and it didn't bother him that he was going to be a convict. Even though Bernie was a Catholic.
1: Oh, yeah.
0: Bernie is a Catholic.
1: He looked at that, and he was mystified how Howard Schnellenberger didn't get anything out of this dog. This dog laid at his freaking feet. And he's like, oh, yep, I'm going to Miami.
0: Of course, the dog loved him, but Mom was saying, I can't believe our hair smells like smoke now.
1: Yeah, well, I think that Miami equals beautiful beaches equals beautiful women, and that had something to do with it, too. Also, Miami equals guy that knows how to have an offense where you throw the ball, and the guy before Kozar happened to be Jim Kelly, who's a pretty good quarterback, you know, Hall of Famer.
0: And when it was Flutie before him?
1: No, Flutie went to Boston.
0: Oh, Boston College.
1: That's
0: right. Yeah. That's right. That's what I'm saying.
1: Yeah. So it was Kelly, and then Bernie was battling Vinny Testaverde for the starting job because he redshirted his first year.
0: Yeah.
1: And he beat out Vinny Testaverde, wound up winning the job. Miami wins a national title his redshirt freshman year. And he's a rock star and will never have to pay for a drink in Miami, Florida ever again.
0: Yeah.
1: Yeah.
0: Yeah.
1: All because the dog laid at Howard Schnellenberger's friggin' feet.
0: And now every time they play, Bernie and I break out our Catholics and the convicts t-shirts.
1: Yeah, there you go.
0: He should actually, you know, he's probably passing. He could make some money and do a shirt that says Catholic and convict. I'm a Catholic and a convict.
1: Oh, Lord.
0: Oh, boy. Anyway, appreciate it.
1: All righty, sir.
0: I didn't, by the way, I wasn't able to find anything back there.
1: That's all right.
0: That of anything you were interested
1: in. Yeah, that's all right.
0: Some nuts and bolts.
1: Yeah, we'll figure it out.
0: Electronic things that weren't plugged into anything.
1: We'll figure it out. I'll have to talk to the head cheese about this.
0: Cheese it up.
1: Uh-huh.
0: All right.
2: 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Now here's Bob
0: Golick. The Talk of Akron, WNIR. Are you kidding me? 330-673-1234. The toll-free number, 800-669-4100. Remember, too, at right after me, 7 o'clock, Ron's up. He'll take your phone calls. Also, the sad news today, Frank Beard, the founder and longtime drummer for ZZ Top, passed. He's been in hospice, and so I guess his family's been with him, and so he passed away. I don't know. Are we just getting used to it now? I mean, we keep seeing all these people passing, and it's just you always have such great memories of them. Oh my God! At least of their music, maybe not because you were there or you know them or anything, but you know. Some people just, there you go. 330-673-1234, toll free 800-669-4100. An investigation of U.S. Senate polling shows that 73% of surveys overstate the level of support for Democrats. Patrick Ruffini, who, plays Hulk. Oh no, that's the other guy. He does as a co-founder of a show or a place called Echelon Insights. Published the results of the deep dive. The investigation looked into over 3,000 polls over the last four election cycles. Greatest disparity occurs over the summer months. You mean like August? He said, in the last few election cycles, we've seen patterns of Democrats looking competitive in red state Senate contests during the summer, only to fade by Election Day. He goes, I want to test if this is a consistent pattern, not just the selective memory of a Republican. He said, average polling error across all polls was... the Democrats, 73% of polls released overstated the Democrats relative to the election results. So, and nothing more overstated than Hillary Clinton against Donald Trump. Remember, she was like, she had like 98.5% chance of winning the presidency. His was like 1.5% chance of winning. And then he got, my buddy calls from Florida and goes, oh my God, Trump just won Florida. And so there you go. So there you go on that. Now, there was another one, and I had it pulled up, and I'm not happy about the fact that I can't find it now. Florida Republicans trouncing Democrats on Election Day turnout. Abdul Al-Sayed compares himself to Jesus. That'll do it. Abdul Al-Sayed compares himself to Jesus. He was a radical in his time, too. No, I don't think it's radical changing water to wine. I think that's miraculous. Radical is different. than bringing people back to life and doing that. So shut up, El Sayed Abdullah Rahman Muhammad Al Sayed. 330-673-4673-1234. Toll free 800-669-4100. Maybe tomorrow we'll talk about schools a little bit more. Because I was listening to some of the situations, yesterday's news about schools and how stupid kids have become. Or let's put it this way, how bad COVID screwed people up. How one teacher, teachers were saying that they couldn't believe, you know, they're high school teachers, and they couldn't believe that their kids couldn't read. Freshman high school, they basically couldn't read anything. By senior year, you know, that was horrendous. One woman, actually, I saw in an interview yesterday, she was in Florida school. She was Teacher of the Year and some other big award, and she resigned because evidently one of her kids flunked a test or didn't do a project. She said, I'm going to have to flunk you for the project. But then she talked her into, okay, can I redo it? And so she tried to help her out. Then did not redo it. And then the mother came in. Parents came in and talked to the principal about the fact that you can't give her an F. You have to give her a whatever. They have to pass her. And the principal evidently went to this Teacher of the Year and said, yes, you have to pass her, change your grade. And the teacher said, I will not, resigned. And she said, I will never, ever, ever teach again. Never teach again. Now they said the average, this is for UC Berkeley, where all the radical bigoted white people are. Remember I told you about that one where the one video they were talking about UC Berkeley. Excuse me, they were talking about voter ID. And they said, and they were asking students at Berkeley, should there be voter ID? Is it racist? And they said, oh no, it's racist. They said, you know, a lot of times you have to use a computer, and a lot of blacks don't know how to use computers. And you know, and you have to pay for the service, and you know, so a lot of people of color don't have computer service, and it was like it was probably the most bigoted crap I've ever heard in my life. White liberals, you people are freaking nut jobs. I mean, really and truly, you are the bigots, and you're nuts. And the rest of the video was they went to Harlem, and basically asked the black people in Harlem. Well, this is what we heard from the people at Berkeley, the whites at Berkeley. And they said, what's wrong with those people? Of course, she goes, I've been working with computers my whole life. I mean, I did this, I did that. And it was probably Berkeley is a liberal trash place of, at one point people thought that it had actually had some good economic value. But it doesn't anymore. The average high school acceptance rate for Berkeley in the state of California is 15%. But they said Mission High School in San Francisco enjoys a Berkeley acceptance rate of 45%. Of the 76 Mission High School students who applied to Berkeley, 34 were accepted. They said one school, the highest Berkeley acceptance rate is from one school, but in that school, in Mission High School, where 76 applied, 34 were accepted. Only 17% of Mission High's 11th graders were proficient in English. 6% proficient in math in the 2025 state assessment. They said that lowest of any school in the San Francisco Unified School District. So the I guess what it comes down to, the most accepted students going to UC Berkeley are from San Francisco's Mission High School, where 94% of the people flunk math. So I don't know, when is it that we're going to be able to go and say that Berkeley's for stupid people? I don't know. There was also, and I can't find it now, but Padre coach detained by ICE. Well, they'll teach him. Don't go anywhere. Anyway, there was an organization, and I was actually looking for the name of it, and I can't find it. There was an organization that was a polling service. And it turns out that they were fake. That they actually weren't. They did it. They had a polling they said they were, but they were fake. And of course everybody was going, oh my God, look how wonderful the blue states are doing and all this. It's flipping nuts. So, let's go back to the phones. You're up next. Hello.
3: Yeah.
0: Hey, what's up? Sorry, I was hoping I would find that ding-dang thing, but I can't. Anyway, what's on your mind?
3: The teachers' union.
0: I'm sorry?
3: The teachers' union, they're the ones passing all these idiots along that can't even read or do math.
0: Oh, it's...
3: So they look good.
0: They do. I mean, it makes them look like they're smart or something. But I mean, and then they just pass these kids one to the next. I mean, it's nuts. It is so horrible what they're doing to our kids and to our educational process.
3: Yeah, it's all because they're Democrats.
0: Yeah.
3: You know, I mean, same with the government workers. Like Kerry Coleman used to say, 80% of the government workers are Democrats.
0: Mm-hmm.
3: You know, and that causes so many of the problems in this world. I mean, that's why Iran's holding out. Because they know Democrats are going to help them out all they can. Help them rebuild
0: yep.
3: their nuclear weapons program. They were helping, giving them tens of billions of dollars
0: mm-hmm.
3: through the Obama administration and through the Biden administration, giving billions of our tax dollars to Iran to create nuclear weapons and
0: yeah.
3: terrorist groups.
0: And now they're trying to come out and say, one of the lead Dems said, well, they were never going after nuclear weapons. And it was like, are you seriously? Really? And and you know they did.
3: Oh, no doubt.
0: Yeah.
3: And they keep moving it around. They had it at multiple locations. So they can never be taken out fully at once.
0: Yep.
3: And, you know, I like what Trump said. Trump said, well, when you know, they had discussions with the Iranian, leaders about, you know, the weapons program, and he said on TV, he said that Iranian leader said that Obama was a dumb SOB, and Trump said the full
0: word,
3: four-letter word.
0: Yep.
3: Because he was giving them tens of billions of dollars. And he took all the sanctions off of Iran, you know, they put on to strangle their economy. And nobody could do business with Iran if you wanted to do business with the United States. So our CIA verified that Iran was broke. They couldn't fund terrorism or nothing.
0: Right.
3: Until Biden got in there, he took off all the sanctions, and then China...
0: And they said, oh, it's their money. We sanctioned it, so it's their money. No, sorry. Right.
3: And then, you know, that allowed China to go in there and buy billions of dollars of oil that they used to fund terrorism and build nuclear weapons. And then when it comes to the... I mean, see how this... It's a whole chain reaction here. And then, you know, Obama and Biden, when they get in there, they do the trade negotiations with China. They screw us by hundreds of billions of dollars.
0: Yep.
3: And that allows China to have all this extra money to fund terrorism all around the world. So, once again, I'm saying the Democrat Party is the biggest sponsor of terrorism in the whole world. They're funding it.
0: And I think they said 21-22% of the deaths and injuries that happened to Americans in Iraq and Afghanistan were due to IEDs and weapons that Iran had sold to the Taliban.
3: Exactly.
0: So. You know, I mean, they directly were responsible for deaths of Americans. And now you've got a bunch of Dems out there going, we should just stop. Sorry, no. Let's finish these bastards.
3: Yeah, no, I lived on aircraft carrier, and nobody ever jumped over. And, you know, you're out to sea 6 months at a time.
0: Yeah.
3: Minimum. That's the minimum food, 6 months.
0: Yeah, because the media just came out and they were making this whole thing about, oh, Trump's driving people crazy and they're killing themselves. They want to commit suicide because they've been out there, they've been there too long. It's amazing. I mean, amazing how the mainstream media will do nothing but lie. In order to get what they want, or at least pass on the message that they want to pass on.
3: Yeah, just like they said that Trump, when he went over to where D-Day, where the big burial grounds were after World War II veterans, and the liberal media and the Democrat Party politicians, they all lied and said, Trump stood there and said, what a bunch of dumb suckers they were for the war for us.
0: Yep, that's right.
3: And everybody around Trump said he never said anything like that.
0: Even who was the guy? Who was the guy with the big furry mustache? I totally forgot who he was, but he doesn't like Trump, and even he came out and said, "No, he never said that." So
3: yeah, he was a war hawk.
0: Yeah,
3: Trump said. If I'd have let him do what he wanted to do, we'd be in World War Five.
0: World War Five. All right, man. Thank you very much. Appreciate the phone call. Here it is. Median strategies. This is the story. No wonder I couldn't remember it because I was all over the place. The median strategies, the company that released polls showing Los Angeles Mayor Karen Bass and former Wisconsin gubernatorial candidate Francesca Hong ahead with wide margins in their respective races, announced on Monday that it's closed. A message on the company's website reads that it has concluded its polling project and will not publish additional polls. They said the company first released a polling showing Bass had a 12-point lead over the L.A. City Councilwoman Nithana Raman. But then she said that that like 85% of the people that were going for the Republican went over to Bass, and it was like, this is just not making sense. People just couldn't understand what was going on. But now it turns out the truth has come out. The poll was fabricated. The poll was fabricated. The California results were among at least three polls across three states posted online by Median Strategies, a previously unknown organization that admitted to the LA Times on Monday that the purported results were fake. The company wrote before shuttering its website this week that it was created as a short-term social experiment examining how purported polling information could enter and spread throughout the political information ecosystem without independent verification. So they're saying they weren't polling, they weren't polls, that they were just doing a test, that they were just... They were doing a test to show that people were suckers, especially blue people were suckers. So yeah, there you go. So how many others are fake? How many others are manipulated? I'm so sick and tired of the polls, and now it comes out that an organization has said now that the 73% of Democrats hold a 73% gain or edge when it comes to polling data, not because they earned it, but because the polling data is overstated, and the media people just like to talk about it. So yeah, not good. Hold on a second, I gotta do this too, because I told somebody had brought it up, and I wanted to

Frank Beard, founder and drummer from ZZ Top, passed today. And I was told, go back to one of their early albums, Just Got Paid, on the album Rio Grande Mud. I don't think it's instrumental.

0: There you go. We'll be back.
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0: All right, let's get back to your phone calls. You're up next. Hello. Hello.
7: Hello.
0: Hi.
7: Oh, I just wanted you just making my point there about the polling. I was just going to call and talk about the legacy media, which I'm
0: right,
7: which I consider CBS, NBC,
0: CNN,
7: major networks. Well, yep. I'm not even talking about CNN or.
0: Oh, okay.
7: Talking about the actual where people used to get their news from.
0: Gotcha.
7: You know, sit there and watch the news. It seems like it's mostly editorial now. It's not, you know, like. I imagine that they're not even checking some of these stories.
0: Yeah.
7: They don't have good editors like they do. Or the editors are more, Democrat-leaning. So
0: yeah.
7: They let a lot of stuff slide.
0: I just think a lot of these, I think you're right. I think a lot of these people are young people coming in, and they have no idea how to do things the right way.
7: Or they don't want to, or they're told not to. I think a lot of these, you know, there's probably a handful of people that owned all the networks and control of the news. You got Reuters, AP, and I've noticed that the last 10 years that they're skewed towards Democrat,
0: right?
7: You know, sympathetic.
0: Yep.
7: In some ways, they don't go out and lie, but what they do is they hold stories back. So if there's a positive, something Trump did positive, they don't report it as much as something negative. The negative stuff goes all over the place. Anything he did, it was good, sits on the back burner.
0: Yeah.
7: And that's a fact. I mean, you could prove that. You could just look at all the news and prove that. But that's what I say, you know, just think of this during World War II, if we had this type of media and the type of people, the corruption. We would never be able to have, D-Day would have never happened.
0: No.
7: You know what I mean?
0: Nope, you're right.
7: Someone would have leaked it. Somebody had a thing of don't like this person. They don't, that's how it is right now with this Iran. How could you go against something and protect Iran, which they hate us? You know, I just don't understand people want to back that country.
0: Yeah.
7: You know,
0: yeah, I don't know.
7: It.
0: And the thing is, and we know, well, two things. One, the first and most egregious is the fact that they just hate Trump. And so they would rather support Iran than Trump.
7: Yeah, yeah.
0: And secondly, you know, because of the gas prices, they feel like they've got the right to talk about that.
7: Yeah, I understand it, but you understand that if this was during Biden, I think the gas prices will be a lot higher because of all the regulations that he had.
0: Yeah.
7: They would. I think it would be a lot higher. Yeah.
0: Well, well,
7: but that's my opinion.
0: No, I agree with you. I mean, it was up around 5, wasn't it, under Obama?
7: Yeah, but I don't know what the reasoning was for some of that. Because
0: yeah.
7: I could see the reasoning for this is direct, you know, that's a main oil passageway in
0: right.
7: Persian Gulf.
0: Right.
7: But, well, you know, I'm like, they all, it's been Democrat-leaning media for a long time. Just
0: yeah.
7: Maybe subtle, even just during the Reagan years, all the great stuff he did. I mean, there was a lot of stuff that he did I didn't like. But some of his economic policy didn't really take effect until about his third year.
0: Mm-hmm.
7: I remember a lot of people were laid off, and it took a while, but he got it going. And the stuff he did, you know, to get us away, you know, ending this Cold War, you know, it never really gets as much publicity as
0: correct
7: some of the other stuff that Obama did.
0: Yeah,
7: which I don't think was that great to me. I don't know. That's my opinion.
0: I'm with you 100%.
7: But that's what I wanted to say.
0: Thank you very much.
8: Turkish parents were very, very wealthy millionaires. And then
0: this is, oh God, who is this? One of the reporters talking about Victor David Hansen talking about Hasan Piker.
8: He grows up in Turkey and he comes back here. He says that 9/11, we deserved it. He's kind of overt anti-Semitic person. He bought a $2.7 million house in West Hollywood. And he drives Porsche Targa. But he's a revolutionary. So he goes at that conference yesterday and starts screaming at, you know, Democrats, you're in our way. We're going to do that. I'm thinking, well, can we take your Porsche and give it to poor people? And that $2.7 million, do you realize how many little bungalows we could give homeless people with that?
9: Yeah.
8: And then he's not the exception. Mondami is, his parents are both PhDs. His mom got over $15 million in grants from Qatar. His dad's an endowed professor in New York. They make about $500,000. And he was a pampered only child. And he had a subsidized apartment that would have rented otherwise for $5,000 or $6,000 a month. And then you have the most buffoonish is Ro Khanna, this congressman from Northern California. He always used to go on Fox because he thought that the wind was blowing to moderation and he was going to reinvent Bill Clinton, you know, a moderate. And so, well, I don't know about this, and I'm considering this, and I would caution my Democrat. And then he just thought, you know what? The socialist Frankensteins have taken over, and I'm not going to be killed by them. So he went to that socialist meeting, and they were saying things like Israel shouldn't exist and all this crazy stuff. And he just nodded, and then his staff goes, well, he was only there for 5 minutes. And, of course, when he talks about equality and equity and social justice, Ro, your wife drives a $200,000 Range Rover. They're, believe me, I know people own them. They're not worth it. They're towed a lot.
0: Anyway, that's it. We're getting towards the top here anyway. So, those are the socialists that are the DSA, the ones that are taking over for the Democrats. And the Democrats are letting them. They're just stepping back right now, and they've got nothing. This is the Bob Golic Show, WNAR, Kent, Akron.
10: From ABC News, I'm Dave Packer. It's primary day in Wyoming, Alaska, and Florida. That state has new congressional maps and what could be a history-making gubernatorial primary. ABC News political director Avery Harper.
11: The congressman, Byron Donalds, he has the endorsement of President Trump on the Republican side. If he is to win in November, he could be the first black governor to represent Florida. And on the Democratic side, there is a favorite in David Jolly. He is a former Republican who became a Trump critic and switched parties. Regardless of what happens, I think for Democrats, this is an uphill battle, even a long shot in a state that shifted so sharply to the right in recent years.
10: There's also a runoff election in California. A new map posted by President Trump on social media claims the Strait of Hormuz is now U.S. territory. The president also says the U.S. blockade there remains in full force and effect,
9: and that he could make the strait a U.S. territory soon.
12: We heard a very forceful response from the Iranians just about the state of negotiations. They say the Strait of Hormuz will not open until the U.S. blockade is lifted, until the frozen assets are released, until they're able to sell oil again, and also they say until the threats and military options are off the table.
9: ABC's Karen Travers. The police manhunt for a masked suspect terrorizing men and women in Philadelphia. He's covering his face, at times wearing a Chucky mask. But Jamaica says she sized up the suspect and instead of running, decided to turn and confront him.
13: I could tell that he wasn't armed. He had a phone in one hand and clearly couldn't fight. So that's whenever I kicked him in the chest and then he stumbled back and then he ran away.
9: ABC parent company Disney's filed a lawsuit against the Trump administration's FCC, saying Chairman Brendan Carr's threat to pull station licenses before they expire is a brazen attempt to chill constitutionally protected rights to free speech. The FCC responding, saying in a statement, all broadcasters have a legal obligation to operate in the public interest, even Disney. You're listening to ABC News.
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9: The co-founder of ESPN has died. Bill Rasmussen was 93. Rasmussen and his son Scott came up with the idea of a network carrying sports around the clock. The CDC says the rate of vaccine exemptions for American kindergartners has reached a record high.
19: Most exemptions are actually non-medical reasons, such as religious exemptions. And it comes as the country is dealing with a record-breaking year for measles cases in the last 35 years. The CDC says the percentage of kindergartners getting the MMR vaccine, which protects against measles, mumps, and rubella, slipped to 92.4%. And that is below the 95% experts say is needed to maintain that herd immunity.
9: ABC's Rhiannon Alley. The infant at the center of a surrogacy dispute in Texas has undergone open-heart surgery.
20: When the fetus McKenna West was carrying was diagnosed with a serious heart condition, the parents who had hired her as their surrogate opted for an abortion. West refused, came to Texas, and gave birth last week.
21: Even though he's not biologically mine, he knows me, and to him, I am his mother.
20: The parents' attorney confirmed that the baby, whose legal name is Rumi, had his first surgery yesterday. McKenna West plans to push for custody of the baby, whom she calls Gabriel. Jim Ryan, ABC News in Dallas-Fort Worth.
9: As Colombia recovers from last week's earthquake, singer Shakira is pledging to help rebuild at least 10 schools in a remote region of her home country. Shakira emphasized the importance of rebuilding schools to secure children's futures. Dave Packer, ABC News.
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5: 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Your poll question for tonight, did President Trump make a mistake putting his friendship with North Korean leader Kim Jong-un over South Korea? 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While you're there, why don't you take part in our sports poll question? It would seem the Guardians are running out of time. 60-65 heading into this evening's game. Now, that means there's 37 games left in the campaign. Is there any chance they can still turn this season around? Cast your vote now. 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All right, so the poll question, in lieu of this, President Trump instructing the Pentagon to substantially reduce joint military exercises with South Korea. The reason, well, he's citing the cost of the drills and Seoul's refusal to take part in actions against Iran. Now, the president said on his Truth Social site he was not happy that the United States had agreed to participate and highlighted his, and I am quoting the president here, very good relationship, unquote, with Kim Jong-un. The leader of the heavily sanctioned slash communist North Korea. These exercises are not only costly, but send a signal that is totally inappropriate and hostile to a country that, as long as Donald J. Trump has been president, has been unthreatening and respectful. Respectfully, sir. You're talking about a communist country that And no pun intended. Well, actually, there is no pun in this at all. You're talking about a communist country that would probably slit your throat and think nothing of it. To trust North Korea would be the most ignorant thing in the world, good relationship or not. The idea that we're substantially reducing the joint military exercises with South Korea, all because South Korea is refusing to take part in actions against Iran? Damn, that's petty. I mean, one has nothing to do with the other. South Korea is nowhere near Iran. Then, frankly, South Korea is not. We shouldn't be relying on anyone. That's, you know, that's what we did is what we did on February 28th. It's not like Iran attacked us. We attacked them. And to think that any of the allies should be joining in, you know, they're going to look at this and say, with all due respect, either you don't need our help or we're not interested. One has nothing to do with the other. The idea that we're substantially reducing exercises, military exercises, with South Korea, knowing full well North Korea is run by an absolute psychotic person in Kim Jong-un, boy, that's sending a bad signal. I'm sorry, it is. And yeah, I think that the president has made a gigantic mistake in doing what he's done in South Korea. Now, don't get me wrong, just because you're doing joint military exercises with South Korea doesn't mean you're itching for a fight. It just means you're flexing. Just like North Korea flexes when they try to put one of those nuke rockets in the air and it all winds up in the ocean. The art of intimidation, if you will. I just think looking at South Korea and saying, well, we're gonna substantially reduce the joint military exercises because you're not playing along with us in Iran. Since when does South Korea have anything against Iran? I don't even know if those two have a history or not. I just don't get this one at all. And you best believe China's probably looking at this because you know as well as I do, China wants to go to Taiwan and straighten that out. Because in their eyes, Taiwan is their people. In their eyes, they want Taiwan to be a part of the band. And obviously, that's not something that we want in any way, shape, or form. But how exactly does it look for the United States to basically tell South Korea, yeah, we're not gonna do as many military exercises with you just because you're not doing anything with Iran with us. And it's costing us money, and we don't really care to do this. Oh, and by the way, I have a good relationship with Kim Jong-un. Nobody has a good relationship with that psycho. That's like saying you have a good relationship with Charles Manson. Really? Hey, man, I got a good relationship with Charles Manson. He's all right. Don't know. Forget about the fact that, you know, he slaughtered Sharon Tate and some of the other people. I got a really good relationship with Charles Manson. That's basically what you're saying. I mean, this guy's as Looney Tunes psychotic as old Charlie Boy was. You don't think that Kim Jong-un, if he had the chance, would slit some of our high bigwigs' throats? Of course he would. He's cold. He's manipulative. He's a calculated killer. Well, just like old Charlie in jail. Well, I think he's dead now. Pretty sure he is. Damn, man, that dude had some weird eyes, though. Woo-hoo! Crazy eyes. All right, 330-673-1234. Let's get it going. You're hitting leadoff. Welcome on into the Ron Podesta Show.
0: You hit a home run with me, Bobby.
5: All righty. Appreciate you.
0: Yeah, you're, I would say, 1,000% correct with that crazy Korean. If they turn your back on them, and they will stab you in the back.
5: Yeah, I don't think there's any two ways about that. I mean, the guy is nuts. Yep. And he might have a good relationship with him. I wouldn't trust him as far as I could throw that fat boy.
0: But wouldn't it be wiser, instead of going to war with them, to maybe take some of their things?
5: Well, we're not going to war with them. We're just basically doing military exercises to say, in a not-so-pleasant way, this is what will happen to you if you even think about starting a war with us.
0: Okay. Well, I'm going to give you what my opinion, even with Iran, is to our country, or the United States should take the oil, period, all of it. And even if we have to, no matter how we get it, tugboats tow their damn tankers back here at gunpoint.

0: and it's not our oil to take. Iran has plenty of oil. They sell it to plenty of countries. I'm not interested in stealing Iran's oil. What I'm interested in is cutting a deal, getting out of Iran, leaving them without any nuclear capability whatsoever, reopening the strait, getting these gas prices down, and getting our economy back in order. And getting the economy back in order goes hand in hand with getting the gas prices down. You get the gas prices down, the food prices will soon follow because a lot of the food is shipped with trucks. Trucks cost. Trucks use diesel. Diesel uses oil. You get the whole line. Now, I don't think that the food prices are going to go substantially down. But they will go down once the gas prices and the diesel prices go down because, again, it goes hand in hand with everything else. We're so dependent on oil, it's part of our economy. If we're paying a crap load for gas and a crap load for diesel, guess what? The economy's in shambles. The food prices are in shambles. The unemployment starts to tick up. The inflation starts to tick up. Yeah, oil is a big part of our economy, which means, like it or not, and it might be a bruise to the president's ego, but you need to get your butt out of Iran. But before leaving, make sure that Iran has zero nuclear capability, which means bomb the absolute living Shiite Muslim out of them. You're on the Ron Podesta. You're on the Ron Podesta show. What's going on?
1: Hey, Ron. How you doing?
0: What's up, man?
1: Well, if Trump is mad at South Korea for not helping to bail him out of his mistake in Iran, then maybe he should ask North Korea to help with Iran and see how that goes. And while he's at it, he can ask North Korea to help Ukraine instead of helping the bad guys, Russia.
0: Yeah.
1: I mean, not Russia's citizens, but certainly their leaders.
0: Yeah.
1: And see how that goes.
0: Yeah.
1: Well,
0: like I said yesterday, this has the feel of the late 1930s to it. The chessboard is set up. You've got the bad guys, Russia, China, North Korea, Iran. Turkey is probably going to fall into that category. And then you have the good guys, the United States and some of the Middle Eastern countries, the typical France, England, Italy, Spain, Canada. But how many of these people are going to actually help the United States?
1: Well, the coalition should have been arranged to begin with. And that wouldn't guarantee anything, but it would have been a better shot.
0: Well, you have to also take into effect the pissed off matter, the fact that Trump is basically pissed off just about every ally that we have through the last two terms. And then you got to wonder, okay, if we're at war, which hopefully it never happens, but if we are at war, and thanks for the call. I can't deal with those frickin' noises. Jesus, Mary and Joseph, get rid of what is that, a loud muffler? Good God. What are we going to do? I'm sure push comes to shove. Italy, France, Germany, Spain, Canada, they'll come to the United States side. England, even though at some point in time, Donald Trump has ticked some of these people off. I guess it's just his personality. I don't know. We're going to take a look at the weather forecast. Guardians are in action. They're playing the San Francisco Giants. We'll update the score on that game, and we'll update the poll results as well. Again, your poll question, did Donald Trump make a mistake putting his friendship with North Korean leader Kim Jong-un over South Korea? We'll give you the poll results in a bit. We'll also take a look at the weather forecast, plus your phone calls at 330-673-1234. We're back in a bit.
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0: 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And voila, you're listening to WNIR. 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
3: Here's your weather forecast for tonight. Partly cloudy skies will drop back to 62 degrees. Tomorrow we have cloudy skies early and then becoming partly cloudy later in the day. Tomorrow's high 77. Tomorrow night, partly cloudy skies in the evening, more clouds for later at night. We'll have a low tomorrow night of 60. And then on Thursday, it'll be sun and clouds mixed, a stray shower or thunderstorm is possible. Thursday's high, 77 degrees. Some of the high school teams will be playing their first week of the high school football season on Thursday. Thursday night's forecast is calling for clear to partly cloudy skies with an overnight low of 54 degrees. So we should have a perfect night for high school football come Thursday and Friday. It is currently 77 degrees at the Talk of Akron, WNIR 100 FM. Your poll question for tonight: did President Trump make a mistake putting his friendship with North Korean leader Kim Jong-un over South Korea? 73% of you are saying yes. Cast your vote now. 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While you're there, take part in the sports poll question. The Guardians are currently 60-65, 37 games left in the regular season. Any chance they can turn this season around? 73% of you are saying no. I'm still one of the 27% that's going to say yes. I do believe, because of the fact that the Guardians are playing an absolutely horrendous schedule in terms of their opponents, I think that the Guardians will still be amongst the contenders for one of those three wild card spots. But 73% of you are saying no. Go to the website and cast your vote, WNIR.com. All right, tonight is your primary night in Florida, Wyoming, and Alaska, as well as a California runoff. We can tell you that incumbent Debbie Wasserman Schultz has won the Democratic Party for the Florida's 20th congressional district. She did get a little bit of push, but will wind up winning. This, according to NBC News, they have projected that. They've also projected incumbent Jared Moskowitz winning the 25th congressional district in the Democrat primary. That, according to NBC News as well. We're going to keep you updated all night long on some of the happenings as far as some of the really, really cool races in the state of Florida. Not only that, we're going to hopefully, and I know we're only on till 10, hopefully we'll have a little bit of information on that California runoff. All right, let's get back to the phones. 330-673-1234. You're on the Ron Potesta Show. What's going on?
4: Thanks, Ron. I agree 100% with your previous statements, but you left out a couple things.
3: All right.
4: In past history, if you want to go back quite a ways to his previous term, he was friends with North Korea. In fact, he visited Kim Jong-un, and said he liked the guy. It was like a romance.
3: Well, I mean, Nixon visited China. You know, I mean, it's good to visit people that you may not agree with. You know, if you try to get some, try to get a little bit of some camaraderie, I suppose. But you know, I'm sure that Nixon didn't trust anything that the Chinese government was telling him while he was over there, but spreading good cheer.
4: Okay, well, let's follow the pattern, okay? And then after he went to North Korea and said what a great guy he was, then he went visited with Putin and said what a great guy he was, and then he keeps on saying that dictator of Brazil who went to jail is a great guy, and then the dictator of Hungary was a great guy, and, you know, all these dictators in the world, he just loves. Those were his statements, his words.
3: Okay.
4: You know, and I think, you know, but on the other hand, of course, people will say that Trump is our king and we must bow down to whatever he does.
3: Nah, that's nobody saying that. It's, you know, and enough of the people. Enough of the king crap. Nobody's saying that.
4: Well, I think Superman Jared Kushner will solve all of the world problems, of course. He's the main man who's going to solve the Iran and Middle East and you name it crisis. So,
3: no, listen, I have a serious problem with a son-in-law who has absolutely zero experience. And if this ain't nepotism, I don't know what is. I have a serious problem with that when you could be turning that over to a very competent Secretary of State and Marco Rubio to handle that.
4: Exactly. And as far as oil goes, I mean, I don't know why people aren't educated and know what's going on. We have control of Iraq oil from the Iraq war. We're best buddies with Saudi, and we have their access to all their oil. You know, and we have Venezuela oil under control. So I don't want to hear people say that, we don't have control of oil, because we do.
3: Yeah, but it's not doing anything. It's not doing anything for us. I mean, have you looked at the gas prices lately? You know, we're still paying a lot of money.
4: It's rigged. It's a rigged system.
3: Well, I mean, it's the only thing that's rigged is the fact that oil companies are making billions upon billions upon billions of dollars in profit, and they're gouging the absolute hell out of us. That I'll agree with. I mean, you'd have to be as blind as Stevie Wonder not to see that. You're on the Ron Potesta Show. What's going on?
5: Hey, Ron. How you doing?
3: What's up, man?
5: Hey, I don't know that I agree with, I mean, gas prices are bad, right? Baby, but I got a diesel truck. One station today was 40 cents cheaper than another station.
3: Yeah, I don't get that. I don't get that.
5: I don't either, but I'm just saying. And then how much of your budget really is your gas, your fuel?
3: Well, I mean, the oil has tentacles on it. You know, where does the food come? Food comes from trucks. What do trucks have? Oil.
5: But drive down Restaurant Row, and do you see empty parking lots or full ones?
3: Well, people still have money. I mean, that's not a question.
5: Right. I mean, the hate on Trump, I don't understand why people can't be American and get behind their president. I mean, the guy's trying to keep Iran from destroying the whole world with nuclear weapons.
3: They don't have nuclear weapons. We blew them up last June.
5: Well, we really don't know everything that's going on. Let's face it. We're not privy to all this stuff that's going on. And, hey, look, you know, we put up with Obama. We put up with Biden. And, you know, hey, I still got behind them guys, even though I didn't vote for them. You know?
3: Yeah. No, I hear you.
5: But, and history... Look at history. Isn't nice to either of them, is it?
3: I don't think history is going to be very kind to Joe, mainly because his dementia set in pretty early on in his term. Believe it or not, I think history's going to look back on Obama and be a whole lot better than what some of you think.
5: Well, if he ever gets his presidential library completed.
3: Well, it is. There's people that are going in there. You just have to pay an arm, a leg, and your firstborn.
5: Right, and you know. The plumber didn't get paid.
3: Well, I mean, if you go to any millionaire, they'll do the same thing. I mean, it's, you know, why do you think these people are so wealthy? Because they normally stiff other people, the lower rung of people, on their bills.
5: But, I mean, I retired in 2010, right?
3: Yeah.
5: From the Carpenters Union.
3: Okay.
5: My pension is the same as it was then. No COLA, no nothing. So from 2010 to 2016 at 3%, I've lost 48% of my income, right?
3: Yeah.
5: How am I surviving?
3: It's a good question.
5: I'm content.
3: Yeah.
5: I'm content. You know?
3: I mean, when you have a pension, yeah, it should, like Social Security, it should go up with inflation and whatnot. It should go up.
5: If you're a government employee, it will.
3: Well, yeah, of course.
5: But the other thing is, I have some properties, but I sold one, and, well, what happened? I made a little bit of money, and they raised my Medicaid $700 a month. So, you know, people are crying and crying about gas prices. You know what? Anytime they want to switch shoes with me, I'm fine with that, you know? But I'm happy. You have to learn to be content where God puts you.
3: Oh, absolutely. Absolutely.
5: We have to get back to the Christian values, you know, of fearing God, being obedient, teaching the Ten Commandments. You know, I mean, these people, you run around these schools, they can't even pass kids. We spend, in my county, 75% of the money goes to the schools for taxes.
3: Okay.
5: Right? Well, they can't even pass a test, you know? And in Summit County, they just gave their sewer people a 9% raise, the whole department.
3: Yeah.
5: Nobody knows about it. Nobody's shouting from the rooftops about it, you know? But these people are, you know, if people are worried about gas prices, start watching your county council meeting or your city council meeting and see how these people are spending your money.
3: Well, of course. I mean, it's like anything else. If you have children in a school district, your butt should be at every single school board meeting. Your butt should be at every PTA meeting. If you live in a town and you believe that the people that are running your town are doing some shady things, your butt should be at a city council meeting. I mean, but too many people will sit back and go, I don't want to do anything like that. Okay, well, then you're basically moaning and groaning, and when it comes down to it, you're just going to sit in a corner over there and say, I don't want to take the time to figure out what's really going on. Well, then stop moaning and groaning.
5: Well, yeah, and Ron, you and I both know statistically, you're lucky to get 50% of the people that are eligible voters to vote in a general election.
3: Unless they truly believe in something, then you might have a high turnout in the 60s. But by and large, you're right, and that's sad that only half of Americans typically vote. That's sad.
5: So really, you know, like you, if you take your high percentage, only 6 out of 10 people even have the right to complain, right?
3: Exactly. One of the first lessons I learned in American government, our teacher, before he even opened up a textbook, he told us, he goes, some of you are going to be turning 18 before Election Day, and let me just say this to all of you. Once you turn 18, it is your right, it is your duty to vote. And if you don't vote, then you have absolutely no possible reason to bitch and complain about how your city, your state, or your country is doing, because you made no effort to try to turn that. And that was the most important lesson I learned in American government.
5: And, you know, to switch the subject just for a second, the immigration stuff, where Biden let all those people in, and now we have the federal government trying to get them out. The money that we've spent on those two things, you know, tell these people, stop complaining about Trump, man. They let them immigrants in here in Ohio alone, they gave $2.5 million to the Haitians they let in. You know, in Springfield, $2.5 million. You know, DeWine gave those people. Had those people not come in, had Trump been elected in 2020 or 2020. Yeah, I don't believe we would be in the place we're at right now.
3: Well, immigration wise, we wouldn't be. I agree with that. Well, but then again, he wouldn't be president right now.
5: Economy.
3: Yeah.
5: It affected the economy. The money we're spending getting these people out, the money we're spending on the crime, you know, that these people are doing, the money we're spent on giving them benefits and health care, it's just an ungodly amount of money. You know, you want to know where all your money's going. A lot of it's going there. I don't hear anybody complaining about gas. All they can talk about is gas.
3: Well, a lot of money is going in and out of the Congress's budget, which there really is no budget. They're spending more than we bring in, which is the reason why we're $40 trillion in debt, and neither party wants to address that, which is pretty much going to kill our country anyway within 10 years if we don't address it.
5: And that's the one thing I have against Trump, is that you cannot ignore that elephant in the room, that $40 trillion debt.
3: Yeah, and he's not the only one, but yeah, I'm surprised. Because for all the talk about how great of a businessman Donald Trump is, how can you look at the $40 trillion that we have in debt? No, he didn't have all of it, but he certainly has a part of it. But as a businessman, how can you look at that and say, "Oh, damn, we're $40 trillion in debt," and you're not even blinking an eye as to what you want to do to lower the debt? That blows my mind.
5: Well, him and the, 465 people you always talk about?
3: Oh, God, the 535 jackasses that all need to be kicked out of office.
5: Right. Shouldn't they be more concerned about that? What are they doing?
3: Exactly. You know? Exactly. And in a perfect world, the Wednesday after Election Day, in a perfect world, I would wake up to find that every single member of the United States House of Representatives lost, and and all the incumbents have been kicked out by we the people. I would be more happy about that than if the Buffalo Bills, the Cleveland Guardians, and the Notre Dame Fighting Irish all consecutively won championships. I would be happier than that. And anyone that knows me knows how huge of a sports fan I am. That is an incredible statement coming from someone that is as ingrained in sports as I am.
5: Right. You know, Ron, and the one thing I always think about is, you know, we think we're so far ahead of everything and, AI this and AI that and blah, blah, blah. We're still drinking out of water that runs in lead pipes in some parts of this country.
3: Boy, you ain't lying.
5: It makes me sick.
3: I grew.
5: I can spend one dime on anything when my grandkids in Cincinnati have lead pipes running down their street.
3: I grew up.
5: They've got money for immigrants.
3: Grew up in a town where we had serious water problems in the 70s, and it got to the point where Governor Rhodes had to be involved. And he was supposed to come to, and this was the town my father's drugstore was in. He was supposed to come to meet with the mayor. The mayor and my father developed a pretty good friendship through the years, and I can remember it like it was yesterday. The mayor was on the CBS affiliate in Youngstown, and the reporter flat out asked him, "If Governor Rhodes were here, what would you say to him?" And the mayor of Washingtonville looked right in his eyes and said, "Not a damn thing." And I was like, "Oh."
5: Right. Yeah,
3: I was like, "Oh, my. Okay."
5: Yeah, exactly. Well, I mean, I had to, you know, bring up my opinion, but I don't think people need to learn to be content, and it's not that bad out there. There's a lot of people, a lot of people that have it a lot worse.
3: Well, yeah, absolutely. And I agree with that. I agree with that wholeheartedly. And yes, we should be happy. And thanks for the call. We should be happy with what we have. But I also, part of me understands, allegedly, this is the greatest country in the world. We're better than this. We are. We're better than this. And I don't want to say we deserve better, but unquestionably, we're better than this. You're on the Ron Potesta Show. What's going on?
6: Hey, Ron.
3: What's up?
6: 90 days ago, my wife went out, and I only have an acre of land, but she planted green beans, tomato plants, and some corn. And last week we canned 11 quarts of green beans.
3: There you go.
6: And today she canned 6 quarts of tomatoes.
3: Oh, there we go. And I'm sure a lot more coming.
6: That's right.
3: Oh, yeah.
6: You know, it don't take a lot of land.
3: No, it doesn't.
6: And it don't take a lot of effort.
3: No, it don't.
6: And it's not the answer. You know, you're not going to save a bunch of money, but
3: you'd be surprised how much money you save come winter time when you take the corn off the cob and start putting that in quart bags and freezing it, and you'll be surprised how few times you'll be going to the supermarket to get the produce, because you already have produce in those cans.
6: I'll tell you what, in January, when it gets real cold, you have a dinner, and you break that out, you really can tell the difference.
3: No.
6: It's good.
3: Yeah, no doubt.
6: That's stuff you could do, you know. Takes a little effort, but there it is, America.
3: I can tell you, and thanks for the call. I appreciate it. I can tell you, as a kid growing up in the early, mid, late 70s, you know, my father's drugstore was built from the ground up. We weren't successful early on. I mean, it always takes a while to get business going. You know, and my dad says to this day, if it weren't for the garden, we would have been paying a lot of money for food. But because we had enough room to put in a reasonably large garden, we were able to have peppers and zucchini and corn, tomatoes, with tomatoes to make the pasta sauce, beans, peas, lettuce. Yeah. Got us through some pretty wicked early years. Saved us a ton of money. And that's why in the springtime when I was first starting here, I was telling anyone that would listen, if you have room in your backyard, you might want to make a garden. And you might want to put your money or some of your money into a garden. Because the food prices, they ain't getting any better. And as it turns out, I hate to say that I was right, but I was right. And those of you that have a garden, learn to can. Learn to put the harvest in the cans, in those quart cans, and learn to learn the art of canning. Whether it be canning tomatoes or canning the beans, putting the peas and corn in the freezer. And you'll thank me later, trust me. You're on the Ron Potesta Show. What's going on?
7: Hey, Ron, how
3: what
7: are
3: up?
7: You?
3: I'm good, man.
7: So let me start this by our national debt.
3: Yeah.
7: Nobody even understands the national debt. Let me ask. And I don't know if you know the answer to this. You know who owns 80% of the gross debt of the $40 trillion?
3: Japan.
7: No. We do.
3: Well, Japan owns a lot of our debt.
7: I'm going to tell you how. China is the biggest debt holder.
3: No, Japan is.
7: Ron, I got it right here.
3: Okay, well, I'm just telling you Japan is.
7: I do this for a living.
3: Okay.
7: China, you can look it up. China, we owe them $765 billion. And then it gives you every country. There's 30 countries we owe. We owe 30 countries $6 trillion. China's our biggest debt holder. That's how much it is. And 80% of the debt is held by the United States of America. Did you know that?
3: I'm looking at the numbers right now. Looking outside of U.S. domestic entities to foreign countries, Japan holds the most U.S. debt, standing roughly 1.1 to 1.2 trillion of our $40 trillion.
7: I do this every day.
3: Okay, well then you're doing it wrong, bro. I'm sorry, you're doing it wrong because all you needed to do was punch in a number, and it tells you. The vast majority of U.S. debt is held domestically by the United States government itself. That according to the Federal Reserve System. The single largest entity holding U.S. debt, the Federal Reserve, owns roughly $4.5 to $4.6 trillion of our debt. When looking outside of the U.S. domestic entities to foreign countries, Japan holds the most U.S. debt, standing roughly between $1.1 and $1.2 trillion. Japan is holding our most debt, not China. You're on the Ron Potesta Show. What's going on?
8: Oh, how are you, sir?
3: Good.
8: I'll be brief. You don't have to be a genius to know. If you want to get rid of all of this craziness that's going on, all you have to do is bring out the Jeffrey Epstein files, and that will take care of everything. That's why all this craziness is going on.
3: I don't know if it'll take care of everything, but it would surely answer a lot of questions that a lot of us have.
8: That's right. And this is why the wars and deaths and it's the Jeffrey Epstein. And Donald Trump is right in the middle of it.
3: Well, would it surprise me if he and Bill Clinton are both in the middle of it? No. Based on their past, no, it wouldn't surprise me one bit. Honestly, I don't care who's involved. I honestly don't care who's involved. What I want to know is, just release the names. That's the only thing I want. Just release the names. Release the files and let the American people know what's going on. But nothing's going to surprise me. There isn't one name that you can say that I would be absolutely positively stunned that this person is ankle deep or knee deep or neck deep in Jeffrey Epstein's shenanigans. Nothing would surprise me. So just release the files. I don't think that would be the be all end all for our country. But it sure would be nice if government would, I don't know, do this for us. Given the fact that they've done so much for us. They've put us $40 trillion in debt, and you know, we have high gas prices and all kinds of great, great stuff. I mean, at least the least they can do is do this for us and give us an opportunity to see who is really behind the whole debacle with Jeffrey Epstein. That's just me.
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3: All right, 330-673-1234, the number to call. Your poll question for tonight: did President Trump make a mistake putting his friendship with North Korean leader Kim Jong-un over South Korea? 73% of you are saying yes. 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Guardians are off to a great start tonight. They have put up crooked numbers in three of the first four innings, and they are blasting the San Francisco Giants 7-1 in the bottom half of inning number four. Guardians are 60-65 in fourth place, 5.5 games out of first place. And in the wild card chase, the Guardians are one game behind the three-way tie of Baltimore, Texas, and Detroit. I would think that given Cleveland's remaining schedule, they should be in good shape. They should be in really, really good shape the rest of the way. Cleveland has a three-game series in at home against San Francisco. They're playing Colorado and the Angels on the road. Three games against Kansas City, three against Toronto, four against Detroit, three against Baltimore on the road, three against Minnesota on the road, three against the White Sox at home, the Athletics at home, three in Boston and three in Kansas City. Most of the teams that the Guardians are playing, they're playing junk. Most of the teams are junk. Non-playoff contenders. Again, I think the Guardians have a better than average chance at not only becoming one of the three wild card teams, I think that they have an outside chance of catching Chicago. But they have to be consistent on both sides of the ball. They have to be consistent. They have to be consistent offensively, and they have to be consistent pitching. But I think the Guardians have a shot, a real shot at turning this stuff around. Speaking of turning it around, the Pirates leading the Tigers 3-1. O'Neill Cruz is back after mangling his hand. Spent about 2 months on the injured list. He's back. He had a two-run dinger tonight. Pirates scoring three in the bottom of the fifth. They have a 3-1 lead on Detroit in the top half of inning number six. All right, let's get back to the phones. You're on the Ron Potesta Show. What's going on?
13: Hey, how you doing, Ron?
3: I'm good, man. How about yourself?
13: Not too bad. First of all, with the budget, you know, you got to tighten your purse strings. You don't build new wings and put gold things all over the place and start a war with billions of dollars. Now, going to North Korea, which in my opinion is more of a threat than Iran, but it's easier to go after perceived weaker countries, a la Venezuela. That's what bullies do, you know. And but the one thing I will give the president for before your callers, with immigration, he did the right thing.
3: Yes, he did. Yeah.
13: With immigration, I do not, to this day, and, you know, I never voted for him. I don't like the man, but we needed to stop the flow at the border.
3: Yeah, I will say Donald Trump has done an excellent job as in terms of immigration. I would absolutely give him an A-plus on immigration.
13: A lot of other things, but North Korea, what do you think? I think they're more of a threat to us right now. than I ran. But once again, the bully, you know, not going to go after somebody that's strong. You don't go after some weaker countries. You perceived weaker countries, but I think they're definitely more of a threat to us than Iran. What say you?
3: Honestly, I think that that whole area, North Korea and China, and we haven't seen the other shoe drop. There's going to be some consequences to what we did in South Korea. I think that that was basically a message saying, hey, China can now go into Taiwan and then let's see what we do about this. Given the fact that we're paying such close attention to Iran, and now we're telling the South Koreans, hey, we're going to substantially reduce joint military exercises. Is this China's cue to go into Taiwan and say, okay, you guys are coming back to the mothership? If that happens, does that ignite the flame to start something a little bit bigger? I think so.
13: Yeah. Okay, before, I know you're getting ready to get up against it. You're talking about the Guardians. I was just looking at 95 Indians. They were the Indians. This is how you get to the World Series. Batting in the first position at center field, Kenny Lofton. Second at shortstop, Omar Vizquel. Third, second base, Carlos Baerga. Fourth, in left field, Albert Bell. Fifth, DH, Eddie Murray. Sixth, right field, Manny Ramirez. Seventh, third base, Jim Thome. Eighth, first base, Paul Sereno. Catcher, Sandy Alomar. Some of your key pitchers, even though they were older, was Dennis Martinez, Oral Hershiser, Charles Nagy, Jose Mesa. But you hear that lineup?
3: That's
13: how you get to where you want to be.
3: And that was a damn good lineup.
13: Think about that lineup.
3: Yeah.
13: Boston, Vizquel.
3: Yeah.
13: You know, Bell's in there. Murray.
3: I got to put you on hold. We'll continue to talk about that. But ABC News is next. WNIR, Kent, Akron.
14: From ABC News, I'm Dave Packer. Primaries today in Wyoming, Alaska, and in Florida, where most of the attention's on the governor's race. Republican voters are choosing between Congressman Byron Donalds, Jay Collins, and James Fishback. ABC News political director Avery Harper.
15: The Congressman Byron Donalds, he is in a commanding position. He has the most important endorsement of all when you talk about a Republican primary, the endorsement of President Donald Trump.
14: Minnesota Attorney General Keith Ellison is suing the governor of Texas, seeking to compel the extradition of an ICE agent who's charged with assault during the agency crackdown in Minneapolis. Ellison says ICE agent Christian Castro was charged in May with four counts of second-degree assault and one count of falsely reporting a crime.
16: Christian Castro is not above the law, and Greg Abbott isn't either.
14: Abbott says he doesn't trust Tim Walz. The alleged leader of a cocaine trafficking ring at Penn State has surrendered to police. 24-year-old former student Agostino Abatiello was denied bail in an arraignment today. Pennsylvania Attorney General David Sunday.
17: There was nothing junior or childlike about this type of conduct. This was an upper-level trafficking organization for this region in Pennsylvania.
14: Penn State University says it's cooperating with law enforcement. U.S. ally Oman has been negotiating with Iran over a plan to reopen the Strait of Hormuz. Now President Trump threatening to bomb Oman if it gets in his way of negotiations. ABC's Karen Travers.
18: He had done this back in May when Oman was working with Iran to come up with a plan for how the strait could be managed. Oman is a key U.S. ally in the region, so it is significant that the president is once again putting this threat on the table. But, you know, to see him do that, it seems unlikely, given that we haven't seen U.S. strikes against Iran in several weeks at this point.
14: But Oman has tried to play the role of mediator. You're listening to ABC News.
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